0: more of the office zone, and they can continue consolidating some of these federal office spaces into a few buildings over there. So she's envisioning it as several different neighborhoods all in one.
1: One piece of property that always comes up in this conversation is the Forrestal building. It's the 1.8 million square foot building that sits between 12th Street and 9th Street in Southwest. What might happen with that property?
0: So it's been slated for disposition by the General Services Administration, which manages all the federal buildings, the federal real estate. TBD on exactly what is going to happen, but it's a huge, huge building. Therefore, people are really interested in tearing this down because it sits between what would be this new neighborhood and the wharf. People envision it as a connective tissue that could really make this entire Southwest area feel very continuous and really draw people to this neighborhood. So everyone's waiting to see if a private developer will step in, if someone's going to tear it down, or if they're going to try to retrofit it to make it a bit more livable and amenable to this vision. But if something happens here, that might kickstart further plans in this vision.
1: We hear all the time about the Trump administration trying to fix up D.C. in various ways. Would you say that there is more urgency with this idea, this vision for Southwest D.C. right now than in previous years, given the leadership structure in Washington right now?
0: Absolutely. This is an area that the city has long discussed. But there is, to your point, a sense of urgency right now because the Trump administration is really bullish on disposing of these federal buildings. And so private developers, the city, stakeholders see this as an opportunity where things are happening. So they should hop in and make the most of this moment. This comes as DC is trying to make its office-heavy downtown more mixed use. They're using the lessons that it's learning there and applying them here to Southwest, which is an area that has seen a lot of agencies move. A lot of federal workers leave the area and probably needs a bit of re-energizing.
1: All this talk is happening while D.C. is about to undergo a pretty significant shift in political leadership on the local level. We have a new mayor coming in, a number of new D.C. council members coming in, new representation on Capitol Hill. A lot is happening. So what will you be watching for to see if this vision becomes a reality with new leaders coming in?
0: You know, when I spoke with the deputy mayor, this is all hypothetical. We still don't know exactly what this is going to look like or how it's going to play out, especially to your point, because there's a new mayor coming. There's lots of turnover happening politically. So I think it'll be really interesting to see if people are still feeling as bullish on undergoing these projects right now, if their vision changes. I do know that the presumptive mayor, Janice Lewis-George, says that she would establish a downtown development corporation to consolidate the planning of these kinds of projects, whereas under the current administration, we do not have one. So it does sound like Janice Lewis-George would be also very interested in making this a priority as well. So I think it's just a wait and see.
1: Thanks, Mimi. We appreciate your time.
0: Thanks for having me.
1: That's Axios DC reporter Mimi Montgomery. A law in Maryland requiring schools to keep cell phones out of students' hands throughout the school day has not taken effect yet. But Montgomery County Public Schools is getting a head start this fall. How will that work? WTOP's Kate Ryan explains.
2: In Montgomery County, the bell-to-bell ban on cell phones and tablets will apply to high school students as well as elementary and middle schoolers. But Peter Moran with Montgomery County Public Schools says the approach to violations won't be punitive.
3: It's going to be challenging. It's going to be more about learning and talking with students and talking with families as we go through this transitional year.
2: Moran says surveys showed that students agreed with teachers and administrators that cell phones are a major distraction, but there is concern about safety and emergencies.
3: That is one of the most anxiety-inducing pieces to this process.
2: Moran said the school system will work to deal with the very real anxieties that have been expressed. Kate Ryan, WTOP News.
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5: Michael and Son.
1: It's 8:08. We've got WTOP traffic and weather. Rich Hunter's in the traffic center.
6: All right. Remnants of the vehicle fire remain on the outer loop of the Beltway, just right near the exit for Rockville Pike and I-270 northbound. That was along the right side. Traffic is still hung up badly coming around from Silver Spring into Bethesda, headed toward that exit. So be careful. If you're traveling on the inner loop, all lanes are open. No delays at the moment. Now, in the district, they're setting up the work zone on southbound DC 295 near Benning Road. More than likely, you'll be down to a single lane getting by. We just haven't been made aware of which lane is getting by tonight. Last couple of nights, last week, it was the single left lane getting by, but that could change. But we will keep you posted as soon as we find out. Setting up to work northbound 395 and the ramp to go north into the 3rd Street Tunnel. You'll get by the work zone there. Single file to left, unclear if that goes all the way into the tunnel, so keep that in mind. In Virginia, remnants of the crash, southbound 95, right at the exit for 123. That remains along the right side, partially blocking that exit lane. You can still make the exit, but you have to get around that first. But actually, believe it or not, delays are easing even with that exit lane taken away temporarily. Northbound 95 looks like they finally got the tractor trailer out of the roadway just before you get up to a triangle. Now all that VDOT has to do is clear the cones out of the right lane, but you should have all lanes open momentarily. Selling your car, watch out for fake payments, unsafe meetups, endless haggling, or you could just sell to Fitzgerald, know exactly who you're dealing with. Go to FitzBuysCars.com today. I'm Rich Hunter, your next update in about 10 minutes.
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5: This evening, up until about 10 to 11 p.m., there could be an isolated thunderstorm, especially down through southern Maryland. Temperatures this evening, somewhere between 72 and 78 degrees. By morning, with partly to mostly cloudy skies, look for temperatures between 69 and 72 degrees. And while there could be an isolated thunderstorm in the morning, your bigger threat for scattered strong to severe storms will be during the afternoon and evening, mainly from 2 p.m. through 11 p.m. I'm 7 News Chief Meteorologist Veronica Johnson in the First Alert Weather Center.
1: Low to mid-80s. 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
7: There's super strong demand for high-end homes in our area. A new report from Bright MLS finds luxury homes in the DMV, those homes worth at least $1.9 million, sell in just over a week. Lisa Sturdivant is chief economist at Bright MLS.
8: Buyers who are in the market for a luxury property in the Washington area still have to act really quickly. The median days on market for a luxury property was just 8 in the second quarter of 2026. That means that, you know, about half of all luxury homes sold in 8 days or less.
7: And Bright MLS found a third of all luxury home sales in our area were all cash deals. The blue chips would notch a win on Monday. The Dow Jones Industrial Average rose 262 points. That was a 0.5% gain. The S&P 500 added 1. The NASDAQ failed to join the party Monday. It lost 43 points. John Werdock, WTOP News.
9: ABC News, I'm Michelle Franzen. In California, a judge ordered that there's enough evidence in the murder case against David Burke to warrant a trial. The singer known as David is accused of murdering teen Celeste Rivas Hernandez, her body later found in the trunk of a vehicle belonging to David. Los Angeles District Attorney Nathan Hochman.
10: She has held him to answer for first-degree murder with the special circumstances of lying in wait, doing this crime for financial gain, and murdering a witness to an investigation.
9: David Burke denies the allegations. A food festival in Seattle ending in gunfire Sunday, killing 3 and injuring 4 others. Police say a 15-year-old is in custody and they're searching for a second suspect. It appears, they say, to be gang-related. The U.S. and Iran pausing airstrikes for now. The White House says the president wants to give diplomacy a chance after threats of increased strikes. Sources tell ABC News there's also concern to preserve anti-missile defense systems. This is ABC News.
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16: News happens here.
1: It's 8:14. I'm Nick Ionelli. Thanks for being with us tonight. To the latest now on efforts to improve safety after last year's deadly mid-air crash near Reagan National Airport. 6 months after the NTSB issued recommendations in the wake of that collision between a passenger jet and an Army helicopter, the NTSB board's chair says several key safety changes still have not been made. WTOP's Alan Etter.
15: 6 months to the day after the NTSB issued 75 findings and 50 safety recommendations, Chair Jennifer Homendy posted on X Monday that, quote, "We are no closer today to addressing many of the serious safety gaps that contributed to this terrible tragedy," end quote. Now, the FAA and the Army have agreed to the closure of a helicopter route near National Airport and the suspension of visual separation of aircraft, where direct visual observation is used to keep planes and helicopters apart. But Homendy said all 50 recommendations are necessary in order to prevent a similar crash. Now that Congress is on recess, Homendy's urging members to hammer out their differences over the break so a final package can be passed when they return in September. Alan Etter, WTOP News.
1: Developing news in Northern Virginia tonight, the wife of an NFL coach who spent time with the Commanders was shot in her home in Loudoun County. And it's WTOP's Neil Augenstein tells us sheriff's deputies have made an arrest.
16: Eric Bieniemy was an offensive coordinator here with the Commanders in 2023. His wife was shot in her home here on North Park Drive near 1 Loudoun yesterday. Now the couple's son, Elijah Zion Bieniemy, is under arrest, charged with malicious wounding, use of a gun in the commission of a felony, and firing a gun inside a home. Eric Bieniemy is now an assistant coach with the Kansas City Chiefs. Elijah Bieniemy is being held without bond. His next court hearing is scheduled for August 31st. In Ashburn, Neil Augenstein, WTOP News.
1: Just how advanced is AI right now? The head of OpenAI says artificial intelligence has reached what many in the tech industry call the singularity, a point where AI can help improve itself and accelerate its own development. ABC News correspondent Sophie Flay.
17: OpenAI CEO Sam Altman says artificial intelligence has reached a major turning point, arguing the technology is now advancing so quickly it could fundamentally change the way we work and live.
18: We are now like in the singularity, like this is the moment. For the last 10 years ago, this was like a kind of far off dream at best. It seemed very improbable.
17: The singularity is a term used to describe the point where AI surpasses human intelligence.
19: Skynet! Skynet is the virus! It's the reason everything's falling apart!
20: Skynet has become self-aware.
17: For decades, Hollywood has imagined the possibility of artificial intelligence becoming too powerful for humans to control. Now, Altman is taking that debate to Washington, meeting with the Trump administration this week to showcase OpenAI's most powerful model yet and to push for its approval. The system, capable of solving an 80-year-old math problem, could also take on complex tasks for businesses and the government. But that same ability to act more independently is also raising safety concerns. After OpenAI's system was able to hack into another AI platform called Hugging Face during a security test. Hugging Face's CEO calls the hack unprecedented. He's demanding more transparency from OpenAI to allow researchers to understand what happened and prevent future attacks. Altman says the answer is not to stop the technology, but to put AI in the hands of people with guardrails in place.
18: I've been waiting for this my whole life, and I think it's going to be incredible, hugely positive, awesome for the world.
21: The White House has created a voluntary process for AI companies to submit new models for safety reviews.
1: That's ABC News correspondent Sophie Flay. It's 8:18. Traffic and weather. Rich Hunter's in the traffic center.
6: All right, they continue cleaning up the remnants of the vehicle fire on the outer loop of the Beltway. It's right by the exit to go north on 270. Still tying up the right side. You can make the exit, but you have to get around the closure first. Be extra careful there. They were moving some equipment around. If you're continuing through on the Beltway, you do get by two lanes to the left, plus folks come off of 355 without issue there as well. But again, just be extra careful approaching. And again, it was slow leaving well before Connecticut Avenue, now headed over toward 270 as a result of that closure. Now, elsewhere in the district, the work zone set up. DC 295 south near Benning Road should be getting by single file to the left through that work zone. Now we're beginning to see delays building up on northbound DC 295, so they may be setting up work there as well. Headed north to Pennsylvania Avenue toward Benning Road. As we get more information, we will pass that on. Now, if you're traveling on 95 southbound, the remnants of that crash remain along the right side, right near the exit for 123. But again, delays have actually started to ease there. And northbound 95, before you get up to the exit for Triangle, should find the broken down tractor trailer and the closure completely cleared. 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I'm Rich Hunter. Your next update in about 10 minutes.
1: And we've got the forecast with 7 News First Alert Chief Meteorologist Veronica Johnson.
5: I'm tracking reasonable temperatures. No extreme heat expected for these last few days of the month of July. But we will see some strong to severe thunderstorms coming up on Tuesday. Now, this evening, there could be an isolated strong thunderstorm down through southern Maryland. We'll watch it carefully. 72 to 78 degrees, your temperatures this evening. Overnight, we're dropping down to 69 to 72 degrees. Between 6 and 9 a.m., there may be an isolated strong or even severe thunderstorm. But the bigger threat is after 2 p.m. on Tuesday, as temperatures rise into the mid-80s. A cold front moves in, and there could be some scattered strong to severe storms with the main threat of damaging winds. Winds could be over 50, 60, even close to 70 miles per hour down through the southernmost portions of our area. Fredericksburg, Stafford, we'll watch southern Maryland too. Wednesday, 82 to 87 degrees with just an isolated shower or thunderstorm. I'm 7 News Chief Meteorologist Veronica Johnson in the First Alert Weather Center.
1: 80 degrees in Fairfax right now. It's 83 on the National Mall and 86 degrees outside WTOP Studios. 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Gutter Protection, 8885-HELMET.
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1: The White House is asking the Supreme Court to reinstate an order related to elections from President Trump.
22: The Trump administration has asked the Supreme Court to allow, for now, an executive order targeting mail-in voting following an appeals court decision that blocked the order in nearly half the country. Trump's order, issued in March, directs the creation of a federal list of eligible voters for mail ballots. Democratic officials from 23 states and the District of Columbia sued, arguing that election rules are set by states and Congress, not the president. A Massachusetts judge blocked Trump's order for those states, and an appeals court upheld that ruling. The Justice Department is asking the Supreme Court to allow the proposed changes to move ahead while lawsuits play out. I'm Lisa Dwyer.
1: Months after Maryland leaders unveiled plans to bring a scaled-down version of the Vegas Sphere to National Harbor, the project is clearing another hurdle, with the Prince George's County Council taking action to help move that proposal forward. WTOP's John Doman is following the story.
23: The county council approved the creation of what's known as an extraordinary development district.
24: It allows for the county executive, park and planning, all of the stakeholders behind the scenes to start working on the framework.
23: Council Chair Crystal Oriotta.
24: When they came to us, they said they needed this to actually start looking at the fundamentals, right? Knowing what the project's going to look like, understanding even the math behind the project.
23: This is the vote that allows the county to begin negotiations and use special development and financing tools that will make this project a reality. It doesn't create any special taxing districts, nor does it signal final approval. In fact, down the line, don't be surprised if there are battles over who's hired to do the building before the project is approved. In Largo, John Dome in WTOP News.
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1: 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Rob Woodforks following the Nationals. How are the Nationals doing?
7: Well, they're not winning. They are trailing the Toronto Blue Jays by a score of 4-1 now in the, or actually 3-1 now in the fifth inning as a replay. Actually wiped a run off the board there for Toronto, but three runs unanswered by the Blue Jays since the Nats got on the board with a Luis Garcia Jr. RBI double off our old friend Max Scherzer. He pitched 2 2/3 innings of 4-hit, 1-run ball, issued 3 walks, struck out 4, and he got quite the ovation from the crowd there at Nationals Park in what is his 100th career start at that particular ballpark, and does it on his 42nd birthday. The Nats trying to play catch up here. Andrew Alvarez pitching for the Nats now after the opening pitcher Eddie Yean got touched up for 2 runs on 3 hits in the third inning. The Orioles in Detroit, they are leading the Tigers in a wild game, 7-5 now. Bottom of the fifth inning there in Detroit as the O's would get home runs from Tavares and Mayo in the fifth inning to compound their lead. But the fifth inning exploits by the Tigers now getting it back down to a 2-run deficit. The Commanders not great here on the eve of training camp. The franchise parting ways with tight ends coach Ben Steele following his arrest on suspicion of driving while intoxicated. So it's Wes Welker continuing to assume those responsibilities. And the special teams ace Nick Ballore has apparently retired on the eve of training camp for his 16th NFL season. He's on the reserve retired list. At the City Open, Francis Tiafoe still a few minutes away from opening his match against Terrence Ottbon in what is their fourth matchup this year. Rob Woodfork, WTOP Sports.
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6: All right, Nick, our top traffic issues right now. First on the Beltway in Montgomery County on the Outer Loop. As you head toward the exit to go north on 270, there are cleanup of the previous vehicle fire remains along the right side. You can get by to left. You can also exit onto 270, but you just have to work around the closure there, so be extra careful along the way. Maybe in a broken down tractor or trailer partially blocking the left lane after Connecticut Avenue, but it's all part of the delay now. In the district, DC 295 southbound as you approach Benning Road, single file left through the work zone. And heads up, looks like they're setting up a work zone northbound DC 295 north of Pennsylvania Avenue as well. 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For a more reliable commute in Virginia, get the inside track to express travel on I-66 outside the Beltway at ride66express.com. Guess less, no more. I'm Rich Hunter, your next update in about 10 minutes.
1: Cloudy tonight, isolated storms, lows around 70. Tomorrow, storms likely through the day. Some could be severe, highs around 85 degrees.
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1: Good evening, I'm Nick Iannelli. Tariq King is our producer. There are some signs of progress toward renewed talks between the U.S. and Iran after both sides paused direct attacks after weeks of escalations. Mediators from Qatar and Pakistan are working to bring Washington and Tehran back to the negotiating table and restore a ceasefire framework that had collapsed during the recent fighting. With just a few months until the midterms, a new CBS News poll shows most Americans are fed up with the war with Iran.
12: Administration officials are acknowledging the complexities of the Iran war as the conflict, President Trump once said, would last just 4 to 6 weeks, nears its sixth month. The new CBS News poll shows a majority of Americans still favor ending the war now, rather than pushing Iran to give up more. And 63% say the war is going badly for the United States, giving Democrats ammunition, while most Republicans say stick to the mission. With gas prices this week averaging above $4 a gallon and Americans facing the biggest jump in grocery prices in half a century, the political stakes are high. But on Iran, Americans say they aren't seeing clear answers from either party, and most expect the conflict to drag on for months or even years.
1: That's CBS News correspondent Olivia Gazis.
13: I'm J.J. Green. The options that the president has are not good under any circumstances.
14: The president really has two basic options.
13: Kurt Volker is a former U.S. ambassador to NATO and current distinguished fellow at the Center for European Policy Analysis.
14: It's either escalate to the point of regime change, do whatever we can to get another Iranian regime in place. Option B is to then cut a deal, a ceasefire, as best you can with the current regime. They stay in place. They will exercise some control over the Persian Gulf, and we will have to live with that for a while, for a long time.
13: Which option do you think is the best one?
14: Yeah, well, they're both bad. let's not be Pollyannish here and think that, a regime change, big war is a good idea.
13: And the problem right now is that neither side appears to be approaching any kind of diplomatic discussion about this process.
1: That's WTOP National Security Correspondent J.J. Green. President Trump is urging the Senate to pass legislation that's been approved by the House that would provide more funding for the war with Iran, but that might not happen soon. WTOP's Mitchell Miller today on the Hill.
15: Senate Majority Leader John Thune is not ready to quickly move on the House budget blueprint passed last week, which includes more than $70 billion for the war with Iran.
16: We will hold that, subject to, obviously, being able to move a continuing resolution to fund the government.
15: Thune says if appropriators can't agree on a stopgap spending measure, he could eventually act on the House-passed bill to unlock Republican reconciliation legislation. Democrats, like Maryland Senator Chris Van Hollen, oppose the supplemental funding for Iran and plan to keep fighting against additional military action.
19: This moment we're in now is a pivotal one in the war and for our role in it.
15: On Capitol Hill, Mitchell Miller, WTOP News.
1: Several weeks after he was hospitalized for a fall and pneumonia, Senator Mitch McConnell's doctors still have not medically cleared him to return to work.
27: McConnell hasn't been seen on Capitol Hill for 6 weeks. His office this month said he suffered a fall in his home on June 14th that briefly left him unconscious, and that he was also treated in the hospital for a mild case of pneumonia. In a new statement on Monday, Congress's Office of the Attending Physician said McConnell's now doing multiple sessions of physical therapy and rehabilitation every day, but that he's not yet cleared to return to the Senate. McConnell has said he plans to finish his term, which ends in January. Peter Haralambos, ABC News.
1: The latest on an attack in Germany now. Police shot and killed a suspect accused of carrying out the deadly attack during Berlin's Pride celebrations. Investigators say that suspect drove a vehicle into a crowd before attacking people. One woman was killed. More than two dozen others were injured. CBS's Chris Livesay.
3: What was meant to be one of Europe's biggest Pride celebrations became a scene of horror Saturday night. After investigators say a van plowed into pedestrians before the attacker continued the assault with a machete. The suspect, 21-year-old Abdul Balout, was killed Sunday, ending a nearly 24-hour manhunt. Prosecutors say Balout traveled to Lebanon hoping to join ISIS, was arrested there, then returned to Germany where he was convicted of preparing a serious act of violence and publishing ISIS propaganda. But despite prosecutors appealing, he was given a suspended sentence and ordered to attend a de-radicalization program. And CBS News has learned police searched Balout's home just 3.5 weeks ago after suspecting a weapons violation. Investigators are now trying to answer not only why this happened to this community, but how, amid all the warning signs, it was able to happen.
1: That's CBS News correspondent Chris Livesay. Police in Seattle now say a deadly shooting at a festival may have involved at least three suspects. Investigators believe a 15-year-old who's in custody exchanged gunfire with another person who was killed during the shooting. They're now trying to identify a possible third suspect. Three people were killed, four others injured when gunfire erupted last night near the famous Space Needle in Seattle. Among the injured is a 2-year-old boy who is still in the hospital.
5: Law enforcement believes that it was gang violence and that these were two opposing groups that were going after one another and they got into a fight. Not your traditional active shooter or terrorism or something like that. But the end result was the same in that innocent victims were hit, including a 2-year-old child.
1: That's ABC News correspondent Alex Stone.
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1: It's 8:38. Traffic and weather on WTOP. Rich Hunter's in the traffic center.
6: All right, all the problems right now are in the district. First, the one that's not quite as bad as the other two. 395 northbound, the ramp that takes you into the 3rd Street Tunnel. You get by the work zone, single files left, brief delay exiting into the tunnel as a result. Still unclear how far into the tunnel that work goes, but just be aware, at least initially, it's single file left getting you by. Now, DC 295 southbound, as you approach Benning Road, single file left gets you through the work tonight. It is jammed before you go underneath of Eastern Avenue headed south on DC 295. They may be also setting up the work on northbound DC 295 as you head north of Pennsylvania Avenue up toward Benning Road, maybe down to a single lane there as well. So be careful if you're going to commit to either side of DC 295 this evening. If you're traveling on the Beltway in Maryland, add a loop right at the exit to go north on 270, remnants of the vehicle fire. The cleanup continues along the right side. Stay left to get by. Delays have actually eased getting past it, but there's still a slowdown as you approach 355 as a result. I'm Rich Hunt for your next update in about 10 minutes.
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2: Scattered showers and isolated thunderstorms this evening with temperatures between 72 and 78 degrees. Overnight and first thing Tuesday, expect temperatures to be around 69 to 72 degrees. Can't rule out an isolated thunderstorm between 6 and 9 a.m. But the better chance of more scattered, more widespread storms will be after 2 p.m., continuing through the afternoon and evening. We'll have temperatures in the mid-80s, but that heat, the humidity, the cold front, all fuel for storms that could produce some damaging winds. I'm 7 News Chief Meteorologist Veronica Johnson in the First Alert Weather Center.
1: 79 degrees in Rockville, 81 in Ashburn, 81 outside WTOP studios. Money News with John Wardock.
4: Ford Motor is pursuing its largest military contract since the Cold War. The automaker is going to work on a project to build a new tactical truck for the Army. The Wall Street Journal says the Army needs 600 trucks, so it's awarded contracts to Ford, General Motors, and BC Customs so they can build prototypes. The blue chips rang up a win on Monday. The Dow up 262 points. The S&P added 1. The Nasdaq lost 43. Apple has overtaken NVIDIA as the world's most valuable company. And ghouls and goblins are coming to Rockville Pike soon. The Spirit Halloween store is opening in Congressional Plaza. Moco Show says the pop-up store is moving into the former Bye Bye Baby location. John Wardock, WTOP News.
7: ABC News, I'm Stephanie Officer. Tomorrow marks 5 months since the war with Iran started, and today, while on the way to Michigan, President Trump said he is in no rush to reach another ceasefire deal. The Strait of Hormuz is effectively closed to maritime traffic, and there are threats to ships in the alternate route, the Red Sea. Gas prices for now holding around $4 a gallon, but some analysts say that could rise. The president also claimed Iran asked to restart negotiations.
8: They want to meet, and we're meeting. We'll see what happens. There's a chance we can make a deal. Without what we did, they wouldn't even be talking to us.
7: A spokesman for Iran's foreign ministry says they have not asked to resume talks. T-Mobile says they're working to restore service after thousands of outages were reported to Down Detector. In a statement to ABC News, a company spokesperson said in part, quote, every available resource is focused on resolving this as quickly as possible. At its peak, there were more than 63,600 reports of outages. This is ABC News.
1: Movie theaters are finding an unlikely box office hit beyond the screen. Collectible popcorn buckets tied to major movies are becoming must-have items. Here's CBS News correspondent Bradley Blackburn.
9: At AMC Theaters in New York's Times Square, fans filed in recently to see The Odyssey. But some were making the journey for a Trojan horse popcorn bucket that looks like it leapt off the screen. The horses were racing off shelves at $70 a pop. Around theaters, themed buckets and other concessions tie-ins are everywhere. AMC's had Yoshi and AT-AT from Star Wars, even a Devil Wears Prada purse.
23: We refer to them as CCVs, collectible concession vessels, or I lovingly refer to them as tangible memories of your movie-going experience.
9: Nell Storm manages food and beverage for AMC nationwide. He says collectible vessels will generate $100 million for AMC this year. With box office revenue still down compared to before the pandemic, there's explosive growth in a category that popped up not long ago. AMC collaborates with studios more than a year before a film's release to design the buckets. Many customers actually pass on the popcorn, hoping to resell buckets to collectors. Fans say collectibles make the full movie-going experience pop. A profitable trend that's here to stay.
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1: It's 8:44. I'm Nick Iannelli. Thanks for being with us tonight. Well, we so often hear about the Trump administration launching strikes on suspected drug trafficking boats. A new assessment finds that campaign has not reduced the supply of cocaine reaching the United States, however. The Washington Post reports that traffickers have adapted by shifting away from small speedboats and relying more heavily on aircraft routes through South America. Alex Horton, national security reporter with the Washington Post, broke the story. He joins us live. Alex, thanks for coming on. We appreciate your time.
12: Yeah, thanks for having me this evening.
1: So, Alex, what evidence are you seeing that these traffickers have successfully adapted to the military campaign and actually moved around it now?
12: Well, there's a couple of main thrusts. First is some recent DEA assessments that we've reviewed, which basically say that, once the traffickers got a sense of what the U.S. military was doing in the Caribbean and Eastern Pacific, they started to change up and adapt to this new reality. They were using go-fast vessels, sort of like speedboats to move traffic and to move their drugs. After the strikes, they're going less out into the ocean. They're getting a little bit closer to the Central American coast, where the U.S. military is less often opening fire. They're also using planes to ferry cocaine to various countries in the region, something they didn't do too much before because it was not very cost effective. But they also have shifted more towards commercial ships so they can move more of their product. Not just to the U.S., but to overseas places like Europe. So it really is a story of, traffickers who have found themselves in a multi-billion-dollar business studying some of the challenges and coming out the other side perhaps more flexible and more refined than they were to begin with.
1: Does this mean that traffickers could potentially be harder to track than before with all of these changes?
12: A lot of the stuff, in a military context, it's a cat and mouse game. Same thing goes with drug traffickers. They develop new methods. The U.S. government finds new ways to investigate and exploit those patterns. And then the traffickers change it up again. It's something that happened, for decades in the region and in military operations like Iraq and Afghanistan. It was just, one side starts to learn and the other side adapts. That's how it goes. I will say, though, when it comes to, the military solution to this, we already saw the military try to play a role on the war on drugs in Afghanistan. It worked with DEA and other partners to eradicate the source of Taliban revenue with the opium supply there. And the only thing it did was make matters much worse and cultivate even more opium than they ever had.
1: So the Trump administration launched these attacks. Traffickers are changing their methods to try to get around them. Has the administration reacted or responded to your reporting on how traffickers are adapting to the strikes?
12: Yeah, I mean, the Pentagon said, basically what I just laid out, that, this is part of the game. They're changing. We anticipate that. It's evidence we're putting pressure on them. That's true. But, when it comes to whether the U.S. can keep up, I think it's an open question and one the Pentagon privately is conceding it doesn't have an answer to. Some Pentagon officials last month went to a congressional briefing behind closed doors, and they described that confiscated cocaine in the U.S. Remains high in purity. And what DEA officials tell me means is no one has to worry about cocaine supply in the U.S. because they don't have to step on it. They don't have to dilute it to stretch their inventory. There's enough of it to go around, which means that more than 60 something strikes, over 200 dead, hasn't really made an impact at all when it comes to whether drugs are coming into the country, which is what the White House was saying was the point of all this in the first place.
1: All right, Alex, thank you so much for helping us keep up to date on this story. We appreciate your time.
12: Thanks for having me.
1: That is Alex Horton, national security reporter with the Washington Post. It's 8:48. We've got traffic and weather on WTOP. Rich Hunter's in the traffic center.
6: All right, Nick, if you're traveling on the Beltway in Montgomery County, out of loop right at the exit to go north on 270, Remnants of the earlier vehicle fire remain along the right side. Again, you have to stay left to get around it. You can also make the exit to 270, even though the beginning of the exit lane is blocked. You just have to work around that short lane closure there. As a result, delays have pretty much cleared out there. So not too bad a ride on that stretch of the Beltway. Rest of the Beltway through Maryland and Virginia. Looking good so far. It looks like they're starting to set up on the outer loop of the Beltway. So you head north of Joint Base Andrews toward Pennsylvania Avenue and beyond. Looks like they'll set up along the left side again tonight. But, again, doesn't appear to be causing any issues yet. DC 295 north and southbound. Work zone set up in both directions. Southbound, you get by single file to left near Benning Road. Northbound, you get by single file to the right, north of Pennsylvania Avenue. Traffic jammed in both directions. And then 395 northbound, the exit ramp to go north into the 3rd Street Tunnel. Single file left past the work zone. I'm Rich Hunter, your next update in about 10 minutes.
1: Okay, 7 News First Alert Chief Meteorologist Veronica Johnson. Veronica, we'll be watching out for some storms tomorrow.
2: Yes, we will. It looks as though there could be an isolated thunderstorm or two in the morning between about 6 and 9 a.m. However, the larger event will be between 2 p.m. and 8 p.m. tomorrow. Strong to severe thunderstorms expected. So we're looking at the chance for damaging winds, also some frequent lightning and downpours that could give way to isolated flash flooding. All this in a day with temperatures, it'll be around 81 to 86 degrees, also with higher humidity. Now, after about 8, 9 p.m., there still could be a few lingering storms, but by far we'll have more of the scattered, stronger storms during that 2 to 8 p.m. window. Wednesday, 82 to 87 degrees, can't rule out an isolated storm. Storm or two, but Wednesday's the day the front moves east of us, and we'll have falling humidity levels and pretty nice weather for Thursday and Friday. Right now, it's 81 in the district, 81 in Centerville and Haymarket, 82 in Wheaton and Calverton.
1: 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The Cyclospora outbreak that has sickened thousands of people nationwide is still under investigation. The foodborne parasite can cause severe stomach illness, and symptoms may not appear for days or even weeks after someone eats contaminated food. The outbreak has renewed attention on the food supply chain, where fresh produce can be processed, packaged, and shipped out to people across several states in a matter of days. It's led some people to avoid lettuce and other vegetables altogether right now. CBS News correspondent Carter Evans.
13: 9 out of 10 Americans do not eat enough vegetables.
14: Registered dietitian Carrie Glassman says the risks do not outweigh the rewards.
13: Fruits and vegetables prevent disease, diseases like cardiovascular disease and cancer. The percentage of people that have actually become sick with the Cyclospora parasite in relation to the number of people that are eating fruits and vegetables is actually very small.
14: But a new CBS poll finds 40% of Americans say they are buying or eating less produce, and 47% say they have little or no confidence in the FDA to deal with the outbreak. It comes a week after Health and Human Services Secretary Robert F. Kennedy Jr. declared the outbreak, quote, under control. But on Sunday, former FDA Commissioner Dr. Scott Gottlieb had this to say on Face the Nation.
15: I don't think it's under control yet, per se. I think the breakdown here really was with CDC and identifying that initial cluster. However, the trace back to the farm and to the particular food source happened relatively fast.
14: Meanwhile, Taylor Farms says the safety of their food is paramount, adding the company is confident in its food safety systems and will be transparent as more information becomes available. I'm Carter Evans.
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2: 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All right, we got Rob Woodfork here following some Nationals baseball.
3: Yeah, they're playing catch-up at home. They trail the Toronto Blue Jays 3-2 in the seventh inning. And the story here tonight, Max Scherzer, a much-deserved ovation from the crowd in D.C., both on the front and back end of his 2 2/3 inning starts. It was his 100th career start at Nationals Park on what is his 42nd birthday. He's actually in line for the win despite issuing three walks. He would give up a run on four hits, struck out four. Andres Chaparro with a 432-foot home run off the Blue Jays bullpen to trim the deficit to one. And Luis Garcia drove in the other run with one of his two hits, but 3-2 deficit here for the Nats. The Orioles in Detroit leading the Tigers 8-5. That one top of the seventh inning. Three home runs for Baltimore so far. The Commanders announced the addition of veteran corner Rasul Douglas, and in a surprising corresponding move, they put Nick Ballor on the reserve retired list. The 37-year-old special teams ace signed a two-year contract in March 2025 with his retirement. The oldest team in the NFL last season no longer has any players born before 1990. Washington also parted ways with tight ends coach Ben Steele following his arrest on suspicion of driving while intoxicated. So Wes Welker likely to retain those responsibilities during minicamp. We'll get the official word from Dan Quinn tomorrow as they open training camp. City Open tennis, because tennis never starts on time. Francis Tiafoe still waiting to get that match underway with Terrence Ottman. In his home tournament, it's a rematch of the Wimbledon clash between the two just a few weeks ago. Rob Woodfork, WTOP Sports.
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2: Traffic and weather on WTOP. Over to the traffic center and Rich Hunter.
7: All right, one of our top traffic issues in the district looks like another official movement coming back into town. So they've got traffic held at the on Suitland Parkway near the freeway. Also on both sides of 295, no access to the inbound 11th Street Bridge or the westbound freeway. And folks in the 3rd Street Tunnel also stopped as a result. At a loop of the Beltway at the exit to go north on 270, the vehicle fire completely wrapped up and cleared. Lanes are open. Delays have cleared out. The WTOP Traffic Center is presented by Window Nation. 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I'm Rich Hunter. Your next update in about 10 minutes.
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8: No extreme heat expected for these final days for the month of July.

0: temperatures mid to upper 80s coming your way. But tomorrow is going to be the most active weather day as we're looking at the potential for some scattered strong to severe thunderstorms, mainly from 2 p.m. through 11 p.m. That said, even in the morning, there could be an isolated strong thunderstorm around the area. Temperatures Tuesday morning, 69 to 72 degrees. For the afternoon, somewhere between 81 and 86 degrees. Again, storms expected to bring some damaging winds to the area, the strongest of storms, as well as some frequent lightning. By Wednesday, we'll have temperatures 82 to 87 degrees with just an isolated shower or thunderstorm possible. I'm 7 News Chief Meteorologist Veronica Johnson in the First Alert Weather Center.
1: It's 80 degrees in Woodbridge, 75 in Upper Marlboro, 79 degrees outside of our studios.
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1: Good evening. I'm Nick Iannelli. Good to have you with us here on WTOP. It's 9 o'clock.
4: From ABC News, I'm Stephanie Officer. Seattle police now believe there were three suspects involved in last night's shootout at a food festival near the Space Needle. One of them is dead. Mayor Katie Wilson says a 15-year-old is in custody. They're seeking another suspect, and a third shooter is believed to be one of those killed. Gunfire erupted at 6 p.m. Sunday, leaving three dead and four others hurt.
5: Our next steps in this investigation include reviewing bullet casings, investigative interviews, following leads that come in through the tip line, and reviewing any available camera footage. While the Seattle Center cameras were not located where the scene of the crime was, next steps include looking at the video to see if they offer any new information.
4: A judge ordered the 15-year-old in custody held in juvenile detention for investigation of firearms violation and first-degree assault. New details after Brian Koberger filed court documents to challenge his conviction in the Idaho college murders following his guilty plea last year. ABC's Kana Whitworth.
6: The New York Times reporting that the former PhD criminology student now claims in a new interview with the paper that he was misled into confessing.
7: Are you pleading guilty because you are guilty?
8: Yes.
6: For nearly 3 years, the case gripped this country until weeks before the trial, Koberger admitted to killing each victim to avoid the death penalty.
4: In sports, Kansas City Chiefs officials say the team's thoughts and prayers are with their offensive coordinator, whose wife was allegedly shot by their son in Virginia last night. ABC's Pierre Thomas.
9: Earlier on Sunday, Coach Bieniemy was seen at the Chiefs training camp in Missouri for racing home to be at his wife's side.
10: She's a saint. You know, we all know that, the people that know her. One of God's good blessings right there.
9: Chiefs head coach Andy Reid thankful Mia Bieniemy's condition is stable.
4: In a statement today, Senator Mitch McConnell's office says he will miss an upcoming Kentucky political event so he can continue rehabbing following the June 14th fall that left him hospitalized. You're listening to ABC News.
1: It's 9:02 on Monday, July 27th, 81 degrees, cloudy tonight, isolated storms, lows around 70. Tomorrow, severe weather possible. Good evening, I'm Nick Iannelli.
11: We have an update on rare copies of the Emancipation Proclamation and the 13th Amendment that were removed from the Lincoln Memorial Undercroft exhibit earlier this month. There were concerns that the documents may have been damaged because of heat, but it turns out they are okay. The historic documents, both signed by President Abraham Lincoln and dating back to the 1800s, were pulled from public view after reports that temperatures in the exhibit case repeatedly went over 80 degrees. Reporter Emma Huber with CityCast DC has been following the story. She joined us to talk more.
12: These rare documents were removed from the Lincoln Memorial Undercroft, and they were examined by a paper expert. And a spokesperson for the billionaire owner of these documents told me today that they are actually in pristine condition and have not suffered damage from the unsafe temperatures.
11: So what was the concern there? It was just getting way too hot in the display case, the literal display case that these documents were in?
12: Right. So I found that the temperatures inside the display cases that these rare old documents dating back to the 1800s were in repeatedly reached temperatures above 80 degrees. And preservation experts told me that that's too hot for documents this old, this delicate. Now, these preservation experts at the time told me that this damage occurs over time, and the exhibit had only been open for less than a month when I reported this. So these documents really only spent a matter of weeks in these potentially hazardous conditions. And it sounds like based on today's statement that that they were not harmed, thankfully.
8: Is there anything that the National Park Service will need to do now to make it safer for these documents to be returned to the display case?
12: I've asked the National Park Service that question myself and have not yet received an answer. Certainly something will have to change. I reviewed internal communications from the National Park Service that seemed like they were aware and monitoring the fact that the temperatures may have been too high. When I went to visit the exhibit before the documents were removed, there was a fan pointed to the display case. So I definitely think that getting the temperature under control has been on the National Park Service's radar. And though I'm not sure exactly what that maintenance will be, I'm sure that they will now take some steps before the documents are returned to their cases to make sure that they are able to stabilize the temperature.
8: And they definitely want to get those documents back on display, though. They're not going to put them away in the National Archives now or something like that. They do want to get them back into that new exhibit under the Lincoln Memorial.
12: Yeah, that seems to be the case. The National Park Service has told me that they are planning on putting them back on display. And today, the statement from the spokesperson on behalf of the private owner of these documents said, "We look forward to returning the documents to public view." Ahsokanism people on background, there does not seem to be a set timeline for when these documents will return to public view, but everyone involved from the Park Service to the private owner does seem insistent that these documents will return to the Undercroft at some point.
11: When you're around documents like this in person, you can see how heavily they're protected. Like if you go to the National Archives, people who handle these documents need to wear special gloves. They have to be very careful. Sometimes they don't allow flash photography around these documents. The lighting has to be just right. It's just such a controlled environment usually. When you talk to the preservationists about this, do they seem surprised that these documents were placed in an area that actually could potentially be unsafe?
12: Yeah, the preservation specialists that I spoke with were certainly concerned and surprised. One preservation specialist I spoke with who works at the Conservation Center for Art and Historic Artifacts basically said that historic documents like this, especially ones this old, should never be exposed to temperatures above 75. And even then, at that heat, there should be really, really strict humidity and light controls. She pointed out that the original versions of these documents are kept in the National Archives, and those are kept in state-of-the-art cases that are atmosphere and humidity controlled and kept at a very strict 67 degrees year-round. So this was definitely an unusual situation. And the experts and the preservationists that I spoke to were definitely concerned. They spoke a lot about potential risks like mold or embrittlement or yellowing or ink corrosion or even pests. Like pests could eat away at these type of documents if the environment is humid enough. Those are normally things that happen over a long period of time, but those were definitely concerns that preservationists had when I spoke to them.
11: All right, Emma, thank you for your time. We appreciate it.
12: Yeah, thank you so much for having me, Nick.
11: That's reporter Emma Huber with CityCast DC. Safety regulators are still looking into last year's deadly mid-air crash near Reagan National between a passenger jet and an Army helicopter. 6 months after the NTSB issued safety recommendations, the board's chair says more work needs to be done. The latest on that from WTOP's Alan Etter.
13: In a post on X, Chair Jennifer Homendy urged members of Congress to use the current recess to resolve differences in legislation so they can be ready to go on a package in September when members return to Washington. Monday is exactly 6 months since the NTSB issued 75 findings and 50 safety recommendations, many of which have not been acted upon. The FAA and the Army have agreed to close a critical helicopter route near DCA, but Homendy said in her statement, every day that passes without implementation of all 50 NTSB recommendations represents a continued and unacceptable risk to public safety. What has yet to be implemented involves the recommended mandatory installation of collision avoidance technology, such as ADS-B tracking, which improves situational awareness in the cockpit of military aircraft. Alan Etter, WTOP News.
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11: It's 9:08, traffic and weather on WTOP. Rich Hunter's in the traffic center.
16: All right, traffic which had been stopped in the district in Southeast for the official movement has now been released, so everyone's moving once again, so good news there. Still in delays on both sides of DC 295, southbound as you head south toward Benning Road, where you're down to a single left lane through the work zone. Northbound side as you head north of Pennsylvania Avenue, headed up toward East Capitol Street and Benning Road, you should be getting by that work. Single file to the right. So again, heads up for that. If you're traveling on the Beltway in Maryland on the outer loop, as you head north of Joint Base Andrews, they had started to set up the work along the left side, but haven't seen much beyond the exit for Joint Base Andrews as of yet. But we're keeping an eye on that. If you're traveling elsewhere in Maryland, 270 northbound, headed north of Maryland, 121 Clarksburg, exit 18. Work zone is scheduled to block the left lane. The 3 looks like you're just starting to lay out the barrels there. In Virginia, jammed in Stafford, northbound 95. As you approach and pass exit 143 for Route 610 Garrisonville, single file left past the paving project. 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I'm Rich Hunter, your next update in about 10 minutes.
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0: There's a chance of an isolated, strong, or severe thunderstorm this evening down through southern Maryland, but the bigger threat is Tuesday from 2 p.m. through 11 p.m. Could have some scattered, strong to severe thunderstorms with damaging winds, even the possibility of some hail, frequent lightning, and downpours. I'm 7 News Chief Meteorologist Veronica Johnson in the First Alert Weather Center.
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17: 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So these were folks who are not concerned about interest rates, and that makes it easier for them to get into the housing market than some entry-level or even move-up buyers who are watching those interest rates really closely.
15: The hottest luxury zip codes in our area right now: McLean, Haymarket, the Cathedral Heights part of D.C., Vienna, Georgetown, and Bethesda. On Wall Street Monday, the Dow up 262 points, the S&P added 1, the NASDAQ down 43. John Wardock, WTOP News.
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1: It's 9:12. I'm Nick Iannelli. Thanks for being with us. 10 years after two deadly floods devastated Ellicott City, Howard County's massive flood mitigation project is still unfinished and more expensive than originally promised. The plan was launched after catastrophic flooding in 2016 and 2018 killed 3 people and heavily damaged historic Main Street. The project includes stormwater ponds, warning systems, culverts, and a massive tunnel designed to divert floodwaters away from downtown and into the Patapsco River. We talked about it with Baltimore Sun reporter Kirsten Hacker.
22: There is a lot of trauma and resiliency that we see from business owners and residents of Old Ellicott City and Main Street. Howard County Executive Calvin Ball had proposed different options, different flood mitigation plans, and landed on one that is called the Ellicott City Safe and Sound Plan in 2019. And initially, the costs were expected to be about $140 million, and that's since ballooned to $386 million, according to the county. And I can't really say for certain what exactly is driving the cost increases, but in a January 2023 video from Ball, he asked the community for patience and trust from those who've invested their livelihoods in Ellicott City, and cited unexpected inflation and outside economic forces as a reason for the extensive cost increases. There was just increased construction costs, which you're seeing nationwide due to inflation and bottlenecks in the supply chain with the COVID-19 pandemic. Those outside economic forces come into play.
1: How far along is the county with this overall project? We know there are a number of items within the project, like stormwater ponds and warning systems, and there's a long list of different items. But how far along is the overall project? Are they even close to finishing it all?
22: The central part of the plan is the extended North Tunnel, but there are several other projects. So far, three stormwater management ponds have been completed and construction of the tunnel is underway. The county is in the design phase for two more ponds and the Maryland Avenue culverts, which will run under where Tiber Park is right now. We're still waiting on the completion of the extended North Tunnel and the construction of ponds and culverts.
8: What will that tunnel do when it's done?
22: When completed, the tunnel, which is about a mile long and 18-foot diameter, it's set to carry about 26,000 gallons of water per second away from the homes and businesses on Main Street and into the Patapsco River. So it's just diverting that water away from the street into the river. When all the projects are completed, if a storm like 2016 were to occur again, it would leave around 3 feet of water on Lower Main Street and less than a foot if a flood like 2018 happened again. At least that was what the plan had initially said.
8: So because the overall project is not done yet, what does the county think about Ellicott City and how protected Ellicott City is compared to 2016 and 2018? Does Ellicott City seem like a safer place for people concerned about flooding than it was a decade ago?
22: Yeah, the county has definitely been celebrating its achievements so far and the advancements that it's been able to make through the tone alert systems and signage, which experts say are some of the most important things for safety, as well as some of its debris clearing and other initiatives to make the town safer. But the county has said because we haven't had another flood of this nature that we saw in 2016 and 2018, we don't necessarily have the data to compare how things are going so far. But after going through the trauma of 2016 and 2018, many still worry every time it rains. Some business owners have told us that they feel more comfortable now knowing that the county is taking extensive action. And one mentioned that she can truly be at ease once that tunnel is fully completed. Not sure as far as the timeline of when every single project will be completed. The county has said that the tunnel is projected to be substantially complete by the fall of 2027, but we shall see.
11: Thank you, Kirsten. We appreciate your time.
22: Yeah, thank you.
11: That's Baltimore Sun reporter Kirsten Hacker.
4: ABC News, I'm Stephanie Officer. A Los Angeles judge just ruled there is enough evidence to put singer David, real name David Berg, on trial for the death and dismemberment of 14-year-old Celeste Rivas Hernandez. District Attorney Nathan Huckman says his office is still weighing whether to seek the death penalty. Berg has pleaded not guilty.
2: She has held him to answer for first-degree murder with the special circumstances of lying in wait, doing this crime for financial gain, and murdering a witness to an investigation.
4: Powerful storms have already led to at least one confirmed tornado today in Wisconsin. ABC News meteorologist Samara Theodore.
3: Chicago seeing those thunderstorms. Indianapolis as well, right around the time folks are leaving, headed from work and headed home. Then, as we move farther in time, 7 p.m., Indianapolis starts to experience those storms. Columbus, Ohio. And I think there's enough heat around that we get today that those storms stay pretty energized even past sunset there.
4: This is ABC News.
11: The son of a former Washington Commander's assistant coach is accused of opening fire on his mother inside the family's home in Loudoun County. And that son has been arrested. Here's WTOP's Neil Augenstein.
5: It happened here in Ashburn on North Park Drive near 1 Loudoun. The wife of former Commander's offensive coordinator, Eric Bieniemy, was shot several times inside her home. Now the couple's 27-year-old son is under arrest. Elijah Zion Bieniemy is charged with malicious wounding, use of a firearm in the commission of a felony, and firing a gun inside a home. Eric Bieniemy is now an assistant coach with the Kansas City Chiefs. He was there when the shooting happened. Elijah Bieniemy is now being held without bond. He's scheduled to have a preliminary hearing the last day of August. In Ashburn, Neil Augenstein, WTOP News.
11: It's 9:18. We have traffic and weather. Rich Hunter's in the traffic center.
16: All right, busy night in the district tonight. Southbound DC 295 as you approach Benning Road, single file left through the work zone. Northbound side of DC 295, north of Pennsylvania Avenue. You're still in the two-lane stretch. Only a single right lane gets you by that work zone. 66 westbound as you leave the district from the East Street Expressway out toward the exit for the George Washington Parkway. Single file right through the work zone on the bridge, on Roosevelt Bridge. Very slow there as a result. They're also working 395 northbound on the ramp to go north into the 3rd Street Tunnel. Single left lane gets you by there. In Virginia, 95 northbound as you approach and pass exit 143 down in Stafford County, single left lane through the paving project. Southbound 29 in Gainesville in Fauquier, as you are traveling in Prince William County toward Fauquier County between Somerset Crossing Drive and Old Carolina Road. Single file left past that project. 270 northbound north of Route 121 Clarksburg, headed up toward the Scale House. Single right lane gets you by that work. 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That's innovation forward. I'm Rich Hunter. Your next update in about 10 minutes.
1: 7 News First Alert Chief Meteorologist Veronica Johnson. Veronica, tomorrow we could start to see some strong storms sticking around here once again.
0: That's right, especially between 2 and 8 p.m. I'm looking at some scattered, strong to severe storms. Right now, top of the list, that of getting some damaging winds. So we're talking 60 miles per hour, maybe even a little stronger. Also, some frequent lightning and downpours. Now, in the morning, also could be a little wet weather. Stray storm or two, temperatures will be about 69 to 72 degrees, will be mostly cloudy. And then it's scattered clouds for the afternoon, enough heating and enough warmth. Our temperatures will max out at about 81 to 86 degrees, where when that weather system comes in, it's the same one driving a lot of the severe weather over the Midwest and Ohio Valley here this evening. For us, not going to be looking at widespread tornadoes around here, but again, the damaging winds at the top of the list. We'll have Wednesday at 82 to 87 degrees, breezy as humidity levels start to drop, and then delightful weather by the end of the week, Thursday and Friday, about 84 to 88 degrees. 81 now in D.C., it's 79 in Gainesville and 79 in Beltsville.
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1: A new Maryland law requiring schools to impose all-day cell phone bans doesn't take effect until next year. But Montgomery County Public Schools is not going to wait for that. The school system plans to implement a bell-to-bell ban when students return to class this fall. WTOP's Kate Ryan.
6: Montgomery County has already had no-phone policies for elementary school students and piloted a phone-away all-day regulation for middle school students.
7: We've seen in our middle schools it being well accepted by our students and them reaping the benefits of having an away all-day policy.
6: Including reports of improved learning, according to Peter Moran with Montgomery County Public Schools. So ahead of a state law that takes effect in 2027, all students, including high schoolers, will find a bell-to-bell ban on cell phones next month.
7: One thing that people are saying, cell phones a lot, but the personal mobile devices also includes tablets.
6: Kate Ryan, WTOP News.
1: The National Guard's plan to house troops in 2,000 apartment-style units around the D.C. region is raising some questions about how it could impact the housing market. WTOP's Mike Murillo takes a closer look.
10: The Guard's contract is with the D.C.-based apartment hotel company Placemaker for up to 2,000 apartment-style units for troops supporting the mission in D.C. The company operates properties in several D.C. neighborhoods as well as in Arlington. Some may wonder if taking that many units off the market could affect renters. George Mason University regional economist Terry Clower says not likely.
23: It's really 2,000 units in the grand scheme of our housing market is really pretty much a drop in the bucket.
10: D.C. Policy Center Executive Director Yashim Sayem agrees, noting the district has more than 250,000 rental units.
24: If you had asked me this question 5 years ago, I would have been worried about the sort of like the pressure on the housing markets. But today, I kind of welcome it.
10: Both say the contract could be a positive for property owners because it brings additional demand into a market that's cooled. Mike Murillo, WTOP News.
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1: 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Rob Woodfork, the Nationals are running out of time.
27: Yes, they are. Their only chance to rally at home comes down to whether they can pull off their first walk-off victory of the season. They trailed the Toronto Blue Jays 3-2 in the top of the ninth inning. The Nats just 2-for-9 with runners in scoring position tonight. They have stranded 7 base runners, and nobody in this game has scored since Andres Chaparro belted a 432-foot home run in the bottom of the fifth inning. Luis Garcia drove in the first and only run against the former National Max Scherzer on his 42nd birthday. A so-so start in his return from the injured list and perhaps his 100th and final start at Nationals Park. The Orioles in the ninth inning, they lead the Detroit Tigers 8-5. 3 home runs for the O's tonight. The NFL news of the night, Pro Bowl defensive tackle, 2-time Pro Bowl defensive tackle, Vita Vea, has requested a trade out of Tampa after talks for a contract extension stalled. The Commanders special teams ace Nick Ballore retiring after 15 NFL seasons with 5 different teams. His addition to the reserve retired list, a bit of a surprise, and it also makes room for veteran corner Rasul Douglas. At Rock Creek Park, Francis Tiafoe, still waiting on him to get going against the Terrence Ottman in their first round match of the City Open. Tiafoe 3-2 lead in that opening set. Rob Woodfork, WTOP Sports.
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1: 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Rich Hunter's in the traffic center.
0: And our top traffic issues at this hour. 95 northbound in Stafford County as you approach and pass exit 143 for Route 610 Garrisonville. Again, single file left gets you by the paving project. 66 westbound, leaving the district from the East Street Expressway toward the exit for the George Washington Parkway. Single right lane to the work zone in Upper Montgomery County. George Avenue, Maryland 108. Crash involving a car and a motorcycle. You're under police direction as a result. I'm Rich Hunter. Your next update in about 10 minutes.
1: Cloudy tonight. Isolated storms. Lows around 70. Tomorrow, storms likely through the day. Some could be severe. Highs around 85 degrees.
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1: Good evening, I'm Nick Iannelli. Tariq King is our producer. There are some signs of progress toward renewed talks between the U.S. and Iran after both sides paused direct attacks. After weeks of escalations, mediators from Qatar and Pakistan are working to bring Washington and Tehran back to the negotiating table and restore a ceasefire framework that has collapsed.
4: Regional officials say Mideast negotiators are making progress in trying to stop the U.S.-Iran war. President Trump:
5: we're locked and loaded and ready to go, but we're talking to them, so I think while we're talking, we'll see what comes of it.
4: Iran's foreign ministry said today, while mediators may pass along messages from the U.S., there are no direct talks. A regional official says there's still significant progress as mediators work with Iran and Oman on how to manage transit through the Strait of Hormuz. Sagar Magani, Washington.
8: I'm J.J. Green. Whatever option takes place is going to be difficult at best.
11: It's
8: going to
11: be a real mess, and so I think having started this, we need to go all the way.
8: Former U.S. Ambassador to NATO Kurt Volker says going all the way, that means getting rid of the regime. And he says they're going to need some help from local partners.
11: And by local partners, I'm thinking of Iranians inside Iran itself. We have to be working with groups that also want to see the elimination of this regime.
8: But there are groups that are already active, but they're quiet right now.
11: I'm sure there are many people, but not necessarily organized and armed. And I think we would have to work on that. It would have to be a combined intelligence and military effort.
8: But help would be needed outside of the country.
1: That's WTOP National Security Correspondent J.J. Green. Just a few months until the midterm elections, a new CBS News poll shows most Americans disapprove of the war with Iran.
16: This poll was designed to get at how Americans feel about the Iran war as we head into the sixth month of this conflict. And overall, it's not great news for the president. Nearly 6 in 10 respondents said they feel uncertain about the war. Nearly 6 in 10 said they're frustrated with the war. About a third said they are pessimistic, and only 19% said they are optimistic about this war. Interestingly, the poll found that there is large and bipartisan support for some of the goals of the war, like stopping Iran from getting a nuclear weapon. But more than two-thirds of those polled said they still think that the administration should end the war now. And despite the fact that this president keeps insisting that the war is not going to drag on, most Americans told us they expect it to take months or even years to end, with an overwhelming majority saying that it's been harder, they think, than the Trump administration had anticipated.
1: That's CBS News Chief White House Correspondent Nancy Cordes. The U.S. Senate is now in control of a bill passed by the House that calls for tens of billions in additional funding for the war with Iran, but that legislation is not on a fast track to final approval. WTOP's Mitchell Miller today on the Hill.
6: Senate Majority Leader John Thune says the budget blueprint, which includes more than $70 billion related to Iran, is not something he wants to act on right away.
7: I hope that's not necessary. As I said, we've had conversations, productive conversations, on both sides of the aisle on a funding resolution that would carry us past the November election.
6: Thune is hopeful budget negotiators can instead work out a stopgap spending measure that averts a government shutdown. But other Republicans want to take action on the House bill, which also includes election security provisions. Democrats, including Maryland Senator Chris Van Hollen, meanwhile, remain opposed to approving more funding for the war with Iran.
9: We warn that abandoning diplomacy would make the region more dangerous, not less.
6: On Capitol Hill, Mitchell Miller, WTOP News.
1: 6 weeks after he was first hospitalized for a fall and pneumonia, Senator Mitch McConnell's doctors still have not medically cleared him to go back to work.
10: The office of Kentucky Republican Senator Mitch McConnell released an update on his health. The update includes a statement from the Congressional Office of the Attending Physician stating 84-year-old Senator McConnell has not yet been medically cleared to leave a rehabilitation facility where he's undergoing physical therapy. It means he will miss the annual Fancy Farm Picnic, which features speeches from politicians throughout Kentucky who are running for office. McConnell is not running for re-election. He was admitted to a hospital last month and revealed weeks later that it was because of a fall. The attending physician's report also says McConnell's bout with childhood polio continues to be a significant factor in his mobility. Ed Donahue, Washington.
1: The latest now on an attack in Germany. Police shot and killed a suspect accused of carrying out a deadly attack during Berlin's Pride celebrations. Investigators say the suspect drove a vehicle into a crowd before attacking people with a knife. One woman was killed. More than two dozen others were injured. Here's ABC News foreign correspondent Britt Klenet.
12: A real outpouring of grief here in Berlin. People paying their respects, bringing flowers, laying out pride flags after that horrific attack in the heart of this city. As thousands had gathered for a pride event, one person killed, dozens injured. Authorities here saying just before 10 p.m. on Saturday, the attacker drove a white van through Tiergarten Park right alongside the parade route, slamming into people before hitting a tree. Now, the driver then got out, armed with a machete, started slashing at bystanders before fleeing the scene. Police, they were able to track down the suspect after a 24-hour massive manhunt. He was shot and killed after charging at police with a knife. Authorities saying all signs point to this being an Islamist attack. The 21-year-old suspect, he had a criminal history. He was a German citizen with Lebanese roots and had previously been in jail for trying to join the Islamic State. Now, the security alert here, it does remain high, but the message from the country's leaders has been one of solidarity and that freedom and love will prevail over hate. The Berlin mayor saying an attack on one is an attack on all of us.
1: That's ABC News foreign correspondent Britt Klenet.
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1: It's 9:38. We've got WTOP traffic and weather to the traffic center and Rich Hunter.
0: All right, it took them a little while to get moving, but on the outer loop of the Beltway, you head north of Joint Base Andrews and continue past Pennsylvania Avenue and eventually up toward Ritchie Marlboro Road. Two right lanes will get you by the work zone. Eventually, you'll be down to a single lane to the right getting by, but for now, you do have two right lanes available. On the inner loop of the Beltway, it's a mobile crew in the through lanes on the Woodrow Wilson Bridge. They take the right lane as they're working their way toward the Virginia shoreline. Again, you get by single file to left and heads up delays, leaving 295. Getting onto the bridge, it's also slow on I-295 south, trying to join the Beltway as well. Up in Montgomery County and Olney, Georgia Avenue at Maryland 108, Olney Sandy Spring Road. You're under police direction past a crash involving a car and a motorcyclist. 270 northbound as you head north of 121 Clarksburg up toward the weigh station. Single right lane gets you by that work zone. In the district, DC 295 south near Benning Road. Single left lane gets you by. Northbound as you head north of Pennsylvania Avenue in the two-lane stretch, only a single right lane through that work zone. Down in Stafford County, 95 northbound as you approach and pass exit 143 for Route 610. Again, single left lane through the construction. 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I'm Rich Hunter, your next update in about 10 minutes.
1: 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Here's 7 News First Alert Chief Meteorologist Veronica Johnson.
13: I'm tracking reasonable temperatures, no extreme heat expected for these last few days of the month of July. But we will see some strong to severe thunderstorms coming up on Tuesday. Now, this evening, there could be an isolated strong thunderstorm down through southern Maryland. We'll watch it carefully. 72 to 78 degrees, your temperatures this evening. Overnight, we're dropping down to 69 to 72 degrees. Between 6 and 9 a.m., there may be an isolated strong or even severe thunderstorm. But the bigger threat is after 2 p.m. on Tuesday, as temperatures rise into the mid-80s, a cold front moves in, and there could be some scattered strong to severe storms with the main threat of damaging winds. Winds could be over 50, 60, even close to 70 miles per hour down through the southernmost portions of our area. Fredericksburg, Stafford, we'll watch southern Maryland too. Wednesday, 82 to 87 degrees with just an isolated shower or thunderstorm. I'm 7 News Chief Meteorologist Veronica Johnson in the First Alert Weather Center.
1: Temperatures around the 80-degree mark right now. It's 80 in Oxon Hill, 78 in Sterling, 79 degrees outside WTOP studios. Money News with John Wardock.
14: Georgetown is getting its first new multifamily real estate development in years. The Washington Business Journal says Potomac Investment Properties is part of a group that's going to build almost 300 residential units on Thomas Jefferson Street. The group is paying almost $28 million for two buildings there. A change at the top of Cracker Barrel. CEO Julie Masino is stepping down after running into criticism for how she tried to change the restaurant's logo and image. On Wall Street Monday, the Dow rose 262 points. That was a 0.5% gain. The S&P 500 added 1, the NASDAQ down 43. And two local companies crack open their books Tuesday, Boeing and Hilton. John Wardock, WTOP News.
1: Construction on the proposed Las Vegas-style sphere at National Harbor is still years away from now. But as WTOP's John Doman tells us, developers have cleared their first major hurdle in the project.
15: Everyone on the council who was there voted in favor to create what's called an extraordinary development district.
17: It means that Prince George's County is moving forward.
15: This vote allows the county to begin negotiations and use special development and financing tools to make this project a reality. County Executive Aisha Braveboy.
17: The establishment of the extraordinary development district gives us the tools we need.
15: This vote was really the easy part.
20: I'm just so honored that this project is coming to District 8.
15: Councilman Ed Burrows reps the area, and he and others on the council all express concern about who will be hired by the company behind the sphere to do the actual building of this project. In Largo, John Dome in WTOP News.
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1: 9:43, I'm Nick Iannelli. Thanks for being with us tonight. You may have heard about this. Howard University is facing backlash for unenrolling some incoming freshmen just before the start of the fall semester. The university says the students failed to meet a July 10th payment deadline. and were removed from the incoming class. Some students have pushed back on that, saying financial aid packages, scholarships, and military education benefits were still being processed when the deadline passed. The university says it is committed to supporting the students affected and has provided contact information for those looking for assistance. More from ABC News correspondent Brad Milkey.
2: Those first day of school jitters are a lot worse when you don't know where you're going to school anymore.
3: I don't like being emotional.
2: This is Isabella Williams. She just graduated from high school in Alabama this spring and was excited to travel to Washington, D.C. to attend Howard University, perhaps this country's most famous historically black university. But then late last week, she was told she was no longer enrolled. Her place in the fall semester was gone. She immediately posted on TikTok,
3: "I'm suddenly unenrolled from a dream school. From a school that I worked so hard to get into."
2: And as comments flooded in, she realized she wasn't the only one. In fact, it appeared that more than 500 incoming freshmen had received similar notices.
4: I've talked to hundreds of students, and that wasn't just from ones that I've seen in group chats.
2: Isabella tells ABC News that her situation was not unique. So what happened? Well, Howard University says it's rather simple. Ahead of a July 10th deadline, lots of students hadn't paid the tuition they owed. In a press release, the university said in part, quote, "Students who did not meet the established payment arrangement, or scholarship and other financial aid reporting deadlines have been notified that the university can no longer hold their place in the incoming class," end quote. They said they had reached out to these families via email, via personalized financial aid information, and university prep sessions. They said after follow-ups in April, May, June, and July, many students had still not met these deadlines. Isabella, for her part, said she knew she wouldn't be able to afford full tuition, so she had lined up several scholarships to make ends meet. Well, every time she got a notice from the school, she claimed she called them to say, "Don't worry, scholarship money is on the way."
4: Is that I did not have to enroll in a payment plan, so I didn't, and it was very confusing. It was very disheartening to see that I was unenrolled.
2: The school says there was a process to alert them to outstanding scholarships, which Isabella said she filled out repeatedly. The other thing that was so upsetting to so many students, she says, was the timing of this message. Classes begin in 3 weeks. There's no time to make other arrangements for this upcoming semester. In fact, the school itself acknowledges they will not be offering these spots to applicants on the wait list in the wake of this unenrollment.
4: So when I go to click current classes, they are gone. And now they're back.
2: One seat that will apparently not be empty, though, is Isabella's. She says she started driving up to D.C., not even knowing what would happen, but on the way, she did receive word she is once again listed as a student. The school is still encouraging students with outstanding scholarships or questions about their balances to contact the bursar's office. They are acknowledging, though, there might have been timing differences between when financial aid was reflected and when charges were finalized. They say they're reviewing these cases of external funds. In the meantime, though, freshmen are still going to have those jitters.
1: That's ABC News correspondent Brad Milkey. Howard University students who were suddenly unenrolled over tuition payment issues are now being offered another path. We've learned that the University of the District of Columbia has extended its application deadline to August 7th. It gives more than 500 affected students an opportunity to enroll at another HBCU here in Washington. UDC says financial aid can be transferred, though students may need to update their information or contact scholarship providers directly. A growing water crisis in the West is reaching a critical point as states that depend on the Colorado River remain deadlocked over how to divide the shrinking water supply. CBS News correspondent Jonathan Vigliotti is following that story.
5: The Colorado River, a lifeline for the American West, is now a line in the sand, dividing seven states that can't agree how to share the shrinking water supply. On one side, what are known as the upper basin states. On the other side, the lower basin. After years of failed negotiations, the federal government is now poised to impose sweeping cuts. The Colorado River begins as snow in the Rocky Mountains, but a warming climate means less snowpack and less snowmelt, feeding the river each spring. Population growth has amplified the crisis. Lake Mead and Lake Powell, the nation's two largest reservoirs, have fallen to their lowest combined levels on record, both less than 30% full. California, Arizona, and Nevada have offered to cut their use by about 1.6 million acre feet a year for the next 2 years, roughly 500 billion gallons. But federal officials are considering cuts nearly twice that amount. It would mean higher costs for cities trying to secure water, tighter restrictions on outdoor watering, and major changes for farmers who use the majority of the river's supply.
6: If Lake Powell drops just another 33 feet, the nation's second largest reservoir may not have enough water to generate hydroelectric power.
1: That's CBS News correspondent Jonathan Vigliotti reporting. It's 9:48. Traffic and weather on WTOP to the Traffic Center now. And Rich Hunter.
0: All right. New problem on the Beltway in Virginia on the Adaloop just after 123. Right as you approach the interchange for Route 7, the crash takes up the right half of the roadway. Two lanes to the left get you by. Several vehicles involved in this one, including one off the roadway. So, again, be extra careful as you approach. It's actually one spun out facing the wrong way as well. So be careful. The express lanes do get by without delay. Now, elsewhere in Virginia, 95 northbound in Stafford County as you approach and pass exit 143. Still getting by the paving, single file to the left. Work continues. Interloop on the Beltway on the through lanes of the Woodrow Wilson Bridge. Stay left past the mobile crew working the way toward the Virginia shoreline. In the district in southeast, new crash. It's going to be on Suitland Parkway at First Sterling Avenue. Inbound Suitland Parkway completely shut down as a result. You can get by under police direction. However, if you were expecting to make that left to get on the I-295 northbound, won't be able to do it. You either continue through on Suitland Parkway or you're allowed to turn around to go back the way you came on inbound Suitland Parkway as a result. 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I'm Rich Hunter, your next update in about 10 minutes.
1: 7 News First Alert Chief Meteorologist Veronica Johnson. Veronica, we will be looking for possible storms throughout the day tomorrow. When should we be watching for those?
7: Yeah, it's looking like most of the action will be coming through the area between 2 and 8 p.m. tomorrow. That said, still could have an isolated storm or two during the morning hours between about 6 and 9 a.m. But again, after 2 o'clock with the daytime heating and this cold front moving in, that's when most of our storms will hit. Scattered, strong to severe. Once again, it looks as though our main threat is going to be for some high winds that could do damage. 60-mile-per-hour wind gusts possible tomorrow. And then we'll be left with breezy conditions for Wednesday and Thursday as humidity drops. So very nice weather, especially by the end of the week. Thursday and Friday we'll have temperatures about 85 to 88 degrees. Tomorrow we start out at 69 to 72. We'll max out at 85 as well, but with higher humidity, it'll feel more like we're up around 90 with those storms moving in. Right now it's 81 in the district, 75 in Franconia, 75 in Fort Washington, and 73 in Olney.
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8: ABC News, I'm Stephanie Officer. Seattle rattled by the deadly shooting at a food festival yesterday and the ongoing manhunt for a suspect. ABC's Alex Stone.
9: Investigators believe at least three people were shooting at each other and the victims were caught in the crossfire. Police arresting one 15-year-old at the scene and saying a second suspect was killed during the shootout. Authorities looking for a third suspect, asking the public for help.
8: At least one person is dead. More than 300,000 have been evacuated in France and Spain as wildfires continue burning. ABC's Marcus Moore.
10: Spain declaring their first ever national emergency due to fires. More than 100,000 people either evacuating or ordered to shelter in place. Outside Valencia Saturday, authorities say a 78-year-old man was found dead. Country's first fire casualty.
8: Investigators say witnesses told them 18-year-old Nolan Wells was drinking heavily when he disappeared off of Mississippi Island July 4th. His cause of death still unknown. This is ABC News.
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1: Position, they stranded 9 base runners. That's the way this one goes down. And Max Scherzer, perhaps in his final start in D.C., leaves a winner.
2: Scherzer will depart, and everyone here at Nationals Park for 42-year-old Max Scherzer on his birthday. He departs with a wave to the crowd and a look all around Nationals Park. His 100th start in this ballpark, and who knows if there'll be another one.
1: Yeah, that's right. Charlie Slows on 1500 AM. Scherzer would gut through 75 pitches, issue 3 walks, but his 4 strikeouts pulled him within 2 of Walter Johnson for 10th. On the all-time list. He did not last long enough to get credit for that 3-2 series opening victory, but again, bats off tonight. C.J. Abrams held without a hit, struck out twice on the day he was named the National League Player of the Week for his ridiculous tear last week. He did, however, continue his on-base streak, reach base twice on walks tonight. Better news for Baltimore, 8-5 winners in Detroit on the strength of 3 home runs in the 5th and 6th innings to overcome a rough night from Kyle Bradish. City Open Tennis, Francis Tiafoe on his home turf, got the 6-4 victory in the first set against Terence Ottman in their opening round match. Ottman, the Frenchman, with a 2-1 advantage now in the second set. Rob Woodfork, WTOP Sports.
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8: 9:58, traffic and weather on WTOP. Rich Hunter's in the traffic center.
9: Our top traffic headlines, 2 on the Beltway, outer loop after Connecticut Avenue. Crash along the left side, 2 lanes to the right get you by. Virginia, outer loop just south of 123. Crash also takes up the right side, 2 lanes to the left gets you by there. In the district, inbound Suitland Parkway at 1st Sterling Avenue, all lanes are blocked due to the crash under police direction. Outbound is open. And up in Olney, Georgia Avenue at Maryland 108, you were under police direction past that crash. 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I'm Rich Hunter. Your next update in about 10 minutes.
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10: No extreme heat expected for these final days for the month of July, with temperatures mid to upper 80s coming your way. But tomorrow is going to be the most active weather day, as we're looking at the potential for some scattered strong to severe thunderstorms, mainly from 2 p.m. through 11 p.m. That said, even in the morning, there could be an isolated strong thunderstorm around the area. Temperatures Tuesday morning, 69 to 72 degrees. For the afternoon, somewhere between 81 and 86 degrees. Again, storms expected to bring some damaging winds to the area, the strongest of storms, as well as some frequent lightning. By Wednesday, we'll have temperatures 82 to 87 degrees with just an isolated shower or thunderstorm possible. I'm 7 News Chief Meteorologist Veronica Johnson in the First Alert Weather Center.
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5: From ABC News, I'm Stephanie Officer. A Los Angeles judge has ruled there.

0: Is enough evidence to put singer David, real name David Burke, on trial for the death and dismemberment of 14-year-old Celeste Rivas Hernandez. DA Nathan Hochman says his office is still weighing whether to seek the death penalty. Burke has pleaded not guilty. His attorneys say there is insufficient evidence for murder.
1: She has held him to answer for first-degree murder with the special circumstances of lying in wait, doing this crime for financial gain, and murdering a witness to an investigation.
0: The Pima County Sheriff's Department in Arizona says the investigation into Nancy Guthrie's disappearance remains active and ongoing, though without a significant development. ABC's Aaron Katursky.
2: Nearly 6 months after Nancy Guthrie was abducted from her Tucson area home by a masked man in the dark of night, a new anguished plea from daughter Savannah.
3: Nothing about our situation has changed. We have done our part, and we will never stop looking for her. We will always ache for her and feel that hole in our hearts.
2: In a new Instagram post, the Today host says she is begging her mother's captor to do the right thing now.
0: Kentucky Fried Chicken lovers, you have a rare opportunity to snag a piece of fast food history tomorrow when a Louisville auction house sells off dozens of items that once belonged to Colonel Harlan David Sanders.
4: Colonel Sanders has been the face of the fast food giant for decades.
5: Hey, look at there. Didn't I tell you it was finger licking good?
4: And now the public has a chance to buy a piece of his fried chicken empire. Among the items for sale include some of the pressure cookers Sanders used to refine his frying technique, his iconic bow tie and suspenders, the butcher block and stove from his kitchen, and a planner believed to contain a list of his secret 11 herbs and spices. The auction is set to begin Tuesday evening, and online bidding has already begun. Peter Haralambos, ABC News.
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6: It's 10:02, Monday, July 27th, 81 degrees, cloudy tonight, lows around 70. Tomorrow, storms likely, some could be strong to severe. Good evening, I'm Nick Iannelli.
7: It's being called a once-in-a-generation opportunity to remake Southwest D.C. The focus is a 230-acre stretch of federal property between the National Mall and the Southwest Waterfront, an area that's been criticized as difficult to navigate as the federal government eliminates office space and relocates agencies. City leaders see a chance to transform that area. Axios DC reporter Mimi Montgomery is following the story. She joined us to talk about it.
8: There haven't been any super concrete plans about what exactly is going to happen to this area. A lot of the buildings in the area are still being disposed of. But I did have a conversation with D.C. Deputy Mayor Nina Albert about what she thinks could happen. And she was really keen on emphasizing that this is a huge swath of land. We're talking about 230 acres, whereas for comparison, the wharf, which is nearby, is only 27 acres. So she really wanted to emphasize that this wouldn't be one humongous, monolithic change happening. But she really saw the best way to tackle this is by thinking of it as several neighborhoods. So she said that the western portion of this area near the tidal basin, because a lot of the buildings there date from the 1920s and the 1930s, like the big U.S. Department of Agriculture building that sits right there in Independence, that's really more primed for residential conversion. So she saw that maybe as like the residential area of this new development. And then the middle core, where the Spy Museum is right now, she said that could be the main anchoring entertainment district. And then to the far east, where a lot of federal offices are already based, she said that could be more of the office zone, and they can continue consolidating some of these federal office spaces into a few buildings over there. So she's envisioning it as several different neighborhoods all in one.
6: One piece of property that always comes up in this conversation is the Forrestal building. It's the 1.8 million square foot building that sits between 12th Street and 9th Street in Southwest. What might happen with that property?
8: So it's been slated for disposition by the General Services Administration, which manages all the federal buildings, the federal real estate. TBD on exactly what is going to happen, but it's a huge, huge building. Therefore, people are really interested in tearing this down because it sits between what would be this new neighborhood and the wharf. People envision it as a connective tissue that could really make this entire Southwest area feel very continuous and really draw people to this neighborhood. So everyone's waiting to see if a private developer will step in, if someone's going to tear it down, or if they're going to try to retrofit it to make it a bit more livable and amenable to this vision. But if something happens here, that might kickstart further plans in this vision.
6: We hear all the time about the Trump administration trying to fix up D.C. in various ways. Would you say that there is more urgency with this idea, this vision for Southwest D.C. right now than in previous years, given the leadership structure in Washington right now?
8: Absolutely. This is an area that the city has long discussed. But there is, to your point, a sense of urgency right now because the Trump administration is really bullish on disposing of these federal buildings. And so private developers, the city, stakeholders see this as an opportunity where things are happening. So they should hop in and make the most of this moment. This comes as DC is trying to make its office-heavy downtown more mixed use. They're using the lessons that it's learning there and applying them here to Southwest, which is an area that has seen a lot of agencies move. A lot of federal workers leave the area and probably needs a bit of re-energizing.
6: All this talk is happening while DC is about to undergo a pretty significant shift in political leadership on the local level. We have a new mayor coming in, a number of new DC council members coming in, new representation on Capitol Hill. A lot is happening. So what will you be watching for to see if this vision becomes a reality with new leaders coming in?
8: You know, when I spoke with the deputy mayor, this is all hypothetical. We still don't know exactly what this is going to look like or how it's going to play out, especially to your point, because there's a new mayor coming. There's lots of turnover happening politically. So I think it'll be really interesting to see if people are still feeling as bullish on undergoing these projects right now, if their vision changes. I do know that the presumptive mayor, Janice Lewis-George, says that she would establish a downtown development corporation to consolidate the planning of these kinds of projects, whereas under the current administration, we do not have one. So it does sound like Janice Lewis-George would be also very interested in making this a priority as well. So I think it's just a wait and see.
7: Thanks, Mimi. We appreciate your time.
8: Thanks for having me.
7: That's Axios DC reporter Mimi Montgomery. A law in Maryland requiring schools to keep cell phones out of students' hands throughout the school day has not taken effect yet. But Montgomery County Public Schools is getting a head start this fall. How will that work? WTOP's Kate Ryan explains.
9: In Montgomery County, the bell-to-bell ban on cell phones and tablets will apply to high school students as well as elementary and middle schoolers. But Peter Moran with Montgomery County Public Schools says the approach to violations won't be punitive.
10: It's going to be challenging. It's going to be more about learning and talking with students and talking with families as we go through this transitional year.
9: Moran says surveys showed that students agreed with teachers and administrators that cell phones are a major distraction. But there is concern about safety and emergencies.
10: That is one of the most anxiety-inducing pieces to this process.
9: Moran said the school system will work to deal with the very real anxieties that have been expressed. Kate Ryan, WTOP News.
11: Get a precision AC tune-up for only $69.
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6: 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Rich Hunter's in the traffic center.
13: Right, we've resolved a few things. First, we'll start off in Virginia. Out of loop of the Beltway, just after 123 in Tysons, the crash cleared. All lanes are open. If you're traveling up in Montgomery County, Georgia Avenue at Olney's, Sandy Spring Road, Maryland 108, that crash out of the intersection, all lanes open there as well. In the district, inbound Suitland Parkway at 1st Sterling Avenue, the crash quickly wrapped up and cleared. All lanes open there as well. And if you're traveling on the Beltway, on the inner loop of the Beltway, in the through lanes on the Woodrow Wilson Bridge, that mobile crew has moved on, so all lanes are open there. Good news. Now, still dealing with the crash on the outer loop just past Connecticut Avenue. That takes up the left half of the roadway. Two lanes to the right still get you by there. Heads up for delays that begin just after Georgia Avenue, getting past the crash scene. And if you're traveling on the Beltway in Prince George's County, on the outer loop headed north to Joint Base Andrews, passing Pennsylvania Avenue toward Ritchie Marlboro Road, two right lanes past the work zone. Selling your car? 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I'm Rich Hunter, your next update in about 10 minutes.
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14: This evening, up until about 10 to 11 p.m., there could be an isolated thunderstorm, especially down through southern Maryland. Temperatures this evening somewhere between 72 and 78 degrees. By morning, with partly to mostly cloudy skies, look for temperatures between 69 and 72 degrees. And while there could be an isolated thunderstorm in the morning, your bigger threat for scattered strong to severe storms will be during the afternoon and evening, mainly from 2 p.m. through 11 p.m. I'm 7 News Chief Meteorologist Veronica Johnson in the First Alert Weather Center.
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15: There's super strong demand for high-end homes in our area. A new report from Bright MLS finds luxury homes in the DMV, those homes worth at least $1.9 million, sell in just over a week. Lisa Sturtevant is chief economist at Bright MLS.
12: Buyers who are in the market for a luxury property in the Washington area still have to act really quickly. The median days on market for a luxury property was just 8 in the second quarter of 2026. That means that, you know, about half of all luxury homes sold in 8 days or less.
15: And Bright MLS found a third of all luxury home sales in our area were all cash deals. The blue chips would notch a win on Monday. The Dow Jones Industrial Average rose 262 points. That was a 0.5% gain. The S&P 500 added 1. The NASDAQ failed to join the party Monday. It lost 43 points. John Werdock, WTOP News.
16: ABC News, I'm Stephanie Officer. Tomorrow marks 5 months since the war with Iran started, and today, while on the way to Michigan, President Trump said he is in no rush to reach another ceasefire deal. The Strait of Hormuz is effectively closed to maritime traffic, and there are threats to ships in the alternate route, the Red Sea. Gas prices for now holding around $4 a gallon, but some analysts say that could rise. The president also claimed Iran asked to restart negotiations.
17: They want to meet, and we're meeting. We'll see what happens. There's a chance we can make a deal. Without what we did, they wouldn't even be talking to us.
16: A spokesman for Iran's foreign ministry says they have not asked to resume talks. T-Mobile says they're working to restore service after thousands of outages were reported to Down Detector. In a statement to ABC News, a company spokesperson said in part, quote, every available resource is focused on resolving this as quickly as possible. At its peak, there were more than 63,600 reports of outages. This is ABC News.
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27: 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WTOP. News happens here.
6: I'm Nick Iannelli. Thanks for being with us tonight. To the latest now on efforts to improve safety after last year's deadly mid-air crash near Reagan National Airport. 6 months after the NTSB issued recommendations in the wake of that collision between a passenger jet and an Army helicopter, the NTSB board's chair says several key safety changes still have not been made. WTOP's Alan Etter.
28: 6 months to the day after the NTSB issued 75 findings and 50 safety recommendations, Chair Jennifer Homendy posted on X Monday that, quote, we are no closer today to addressing many of the serious safety gaps that contributed to this terrible tragedy, end quote. Now, the FAA and the Army have agreed to the closure of a helicopter route near National Airport and the suspension of visual separation of aircraft, where direct visual observation is used to keep planes and helicopters apart. But Homendy said all 50 recommendations are necessary in order to prevent a similar crash. Now that Congress is on recess, Homendy's urging members to hammer out their differences over the break so a final package can be passed when they return in September. Alan Etter, WTOP News.
6: Developing news in Northern Virginia tonight, the wife of an NFL coach who spent time with the Commanders was shot in her home in Loudoun County. And it's WTOP's Neil Augenstein tells us sheriff's deputies have made an arrest.
29: Eric Bieniemy was an offensive coordinator here with the Commanders in 2023. His wife was shot in her home here on North Park Drive near 1 Loudoun yesterday. Now the couple's son, Elijah Zion Bieniemy, is under arrest, charged with malicious wounding, use of a gun in the commission of a felony, and firing a gun inside a home. Eric Bieniemy is now an assistant coach with the Kansas City Chiefs. Elijah Bieniemy is being held without bond. His next court hearing is scheduled for August 31st. In Ashburn, Neil Augenstein, WTOP News.
6: Just how advanced is AI right now? The head of OpenAI says artificial intelligence has reached what many in the tech industry call the singularity, a point where AI can help improve itself and accelerate its own development. ABC News correspondent Sophie Flay.
0: OpenAI CEO Sam Altman says artificial intelligence has reached a major turning point, arguing the technology is now advancing so quickly it could fundamentally change the way we work and live.
1: We are now like in the singularity, like this is the moment. For the last 10 years ago, this was like a kind of far off dream at best. It seemed very improbable.
0: The singularity is a term used to describe the point where AI surpasses human intelligence.
2: Skynet! Skynet is the virus! It's the reason everything's falling apart!
3: Skynet has become self-aware.
0: For decades, Hollywood has imagined the possibility of artificial intelligence becoming too powerful for humans to control. Now, Altman is taking that debate to Washington, meeting with the Trump administration this week to showcase OpenAI's most powerful model yet and to push for its approval. The system, capable of solving an 80-year-old math problem, could also take on complex tasks for businesses and the government. But that same ability to act more independently is also raising safety concerns. After OpenAI system was able to hack into another AI platform called Hugging Face during a security test. Hugging Face's CEO calls the hack unprecedented. He's demanding more transparency from OpenAI to allow researchers to understand what happened and prevent future attacks. Altman says the answer is not to stop the technology, but to put AI in the hands of people with guardrails in place.
1: I've been waiting for this my whole life, and I think it's going to be incredible, hugely positive, awesome for the world.
4: The White House has created a voluntary process for AI companies to submit new models for safety reviews.
6: That's ABC News correspondent Sophie Flay. The White House is asking the Supreme Court to reinstate an order on elections from President Trump.
5: The Trump administration has asked the Supreme Court to allow, for now, an executive order targeting mail-in voting following an appeals court decision that blocked the order in nearly half the country. Trump's order, issued in March, directs the creation of a federal list of eligible voters for mail ballots. Democratic officials from 23 states and the District of Columbia sued, arguing that election rules are set by states and Congress, not the president. A Massachusetts judge blocked Trump's order for those states, and an appeals court upheld that ruling. The Justice Department is asking the Supreme Court to allow the proposed changes to move ahead while lawsuits play out. I'm Lisa Dwyer.
7: Did you hear that? Out here, the most dangerous enemies are never heard. Our sensors detect the faintest signals below the waves, stopping enemies long before they can surface. Leidos, outsmart, outdo.
6: It's 10:18. We've got traffic and weather. Rich Hunter's in the WTOP Traffic Center.
13: All right. A couple of things have cleared up. We did have the crash on the outer loop of the Beltway just after Connecticut Avenue. That has now been cleared. All lanes are open and delays have now eased. But heads up, they may be setting up a work zone on the inner loop of the Beltway as you go past 355 headed toward Connecticut Avenue. That's scheduled to set up along the right side. Already set up on the outer loop between the exit for Joint Base Andrews, exit 9, and exit 13, Richie Marlboro Road, two right lanes get you by that paving project. Now setting up on the Beltway in Virginia on the outer loop as you travel through the Springfield Interchange and continue toward Van Dorn Street. Stay left past that construction. In Maryland, 270 northbound between 121 and the truck scales, single right lane through that work. Over in Point of Rocks in Frederick County, US 15, just north of the Point of Rocks Bridge at Clay Street, Maryland 28, they're alternating traffic one direction at a time through the work zone. Heads up for delays in both directions. 95 northbound in Virginia headed north of Route 610, single file left past the paving in the district. DC 295 north and south, northbound north of Pennsylvania Avenue, stay right through the work. Southbound near Benning Road, stay left past the road work. I'm Rich Hunter, your next update in about 10 minutes.
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14: I'm tracking reasonable temperatures, no extreme heat expected for these last few days of the month of July. But we will see some strong to severe thunderstorms coming up on Tuesday. Now, this evening, there could be an isolated strong thunderstorm down through southern Maryland. We'll watch it carefully. 72 to 78 degrees, your temperatures this evening. Overnight, we're dropping down to 69 to 72 degrees. Between 6 and 9 a.m., there may be an isolated strong or even severe thunderstorm. But the bigger threat is after 2 p.m. on Tuesday as temperatures rise into the mid-80s. Cold front moves in, and there could be some scattered strong to severe storms with the main threat of damaging winds. Winds could be over 50, 60, even close to 70 miles per hour down through the southernmost portions of our area. Fredericksburg, Stafford, will watch southern Maryland too. Wednesday, 82 to 87 degrees with just an isolated shower or thunderstorm. I'm 7 News Chief Meteorologist Veronica Johnson in the First Alert Weather Center.
6: We're in the 70s. It's 74 degrees in Germantown, 79 in Annandale, 79 degrees outside of our studios, brought to you by Gutter Helmet. 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
6: Months after Maryland leaders unveiled plans to bring a scaled-down version of the Las Vegas Sphere to National Harbor, the project has cleared a hurdle. The Prince George's County Council took action to help move it forward. WTOP's John Delman.
8: The County Council approved the creation of what's known as an extraordinary development district.
9: It allows for the county executive, park and planning, all of the stakeholders behind the scenes to start working on the framework.
8: Council Chair Crystal Oriotta.
9: When they came to us, they said they needed this to actually start looking at the fundamentals, right? Knowing what the project's going to look like, understanding even the math behind the project.
8: This is the vote that allows the county to begin negotiations and use special development and financing tools that will make this project a reality. It doesn't create any special taxing districts, nor does it signal final approval. In fact, down the line, don't be surprised if there are battles over who's hired to do the building before the project is approved. In Largo, John Dome in WTOP News.
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6: 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Rob Woodfork, what is happening tonight?
0: Well, the Nationals dropped the opener of a three-game series 3-2 to last place Toronto. Max Scherzer returned from the Blue Jays injured list on his 42nd birthday. Tossed 2 2/3 innings in his first start in over a month. Gave up a run on 4 hits. Walked 3, struck out 4 in what was his 100th career start at Nats Park. Got an ovation on the front and back end of his appearance. Eddie Yean, nobody throwing him a party. Pitched 2 strong innings. That was good. It was very bad in the third inning. Gave up 2 runs on 3 hits. He earns the loss. And the run support lacking is Andres Chaparro had a home run. That would be the lone highlight for an offense that struck out 13 times and stranded 7 base runners. The good news for the Nats, they are still only one game out of the last wild card playoff berth thanks to Arizona's extra innings loss in Pittsburgh. And they have Cade Cavalli coming up next in the pitching rotation. He takes the 6:45 first pitch in Game 2 opposite Toronto Shane Bieber. As for the Orioles, Jackson Holliday's 4-hit night and a trio of mid-game home runs propel them to an 8-5 win in Detroit. NFL Pro Bowlers on the move. Three-time Pro Bowler Jamal Adams joining the Minnesota Vikings. 2-time Pro Bowl defensive tackle Vita Vea requesting a trade out of Tampa amid a stalled contract negotiation. And back home, the Commanders special teams ace, the 2-time Pro Bowler Nick Ballore, is retiring after 15 NFL seasons with 5 different teams. A surprise addition to the reserve retired list. There was a move, though, that made room for veteran corner Rasul Douglas. At the City Open, Francis Tiafoe dropped his second set to Teherans Atman 6-3, so they're on to a third set at Rock Creek Park. Rob Woodfork, WTOP Sports.
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6: 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Over to Rich Hunter in the traffic center.
4: Our top traffic issues right now, Nick, on the Beltway in Maryland. Attaloup is hit north of Joint Base Andrews toward Ritchie Marlboro Road. 2 right lanes past the paving project. Then on the Attaloup, the Beltway is hit south of River Road. Continue across the American Legion Bridge. The eventual destination, Georgetown Pike. Single file left gets you through the work zone. Already jammed getting into and through that work zone. Attaloup through the Springfield Interchange headed toward Van Dorn Street. Single left lane gets you by the work zone. In the district, if you're traveling westbound 66 across the Roosevelt Bridge toward Virginia, single right lane gets you by the construction. I'm Rich Hunter. Your next update in less than 10 minutes.
6: Cloudy tonight, isolated storms, lows around 70. Tomorrow, storms likely through the day. Some could be severe, highs around 85 degrees.
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6: Good evening. I'm Nick Iannelli. Tariq King is our producer. There are some signs of progress toward renewed talks between the U.S. and Iran after both sides paused direct attacks after weeks of escalations. Mediators from Qatar and Pakistan are working to bring Washington and Tehran back to the negotiating table and restore a ceasefire framework that had collapsed during the recent fighting. With just a few months until the midterms, a new CBS News poll shows most Americans are fed up with the war with Iran.
8: Administration officials are acknowledging the complexities of the Iran war, as the conflict President Trump once said would last just 4 to 6 weeks, nears its sixth month. The new CBS News poll shows a majority of Americans still favor ending the war now, rather than pushing Iran to give up more. And 63% say the war is going badly for the United States, giving Democrats ammunition, while most Republicans say stick to the mission. With gas prices this week averaging above $4 a gallon and Americans facing the biggest jump in grocery prices in half a century, the political stakes are high. But on Iran, Americans say they aren't seeing clear answers from either party, and most expect the conflict to drag on for months or even years.
6: That's CBS News correspondent Olivia Gazis.
9: I'm J.J. Green. The options that the president has are not good under any circumstances.
10: The president really has two basic options.
9: Kurt Volker is a former U.S. ambassador to NATO and current distinguished fellow at the Center for European Policy Analysis.
10: It's either escalate to the point of regime change, do whatever we can to get another Iranian regime in place. Option B is to then cut a deal, a ceasefire, as best you can with the current regime. They stay in place. They will exercise some control over the Persian Gulf. And we will have to live with that for a while, for a long time.
9: Which option do you think is the best one?
10: Yeah, well, they're both bad. let's not be Pollyannish here and think that, regime change, big war is a good idea.
9: And the problem right now is that neither side appears to be approaching any kind of diplomatic discussion about this process.
6: That's WTOP National Security Correspondent J.J. Green. President Trump is urging the Senate to pass legislation that's been approved by the House that would provide more funding for the war with Iran, but that might not happen soon. WTOP's Mitchell Miller today on the Hill.
11: Senate Majority Leader John Thune is not ready to quickly move on the House budget blueprint passed last week, which includes more than $70 billion for the war with Iran.
12: We will hold that, subject to obviously being able to move a continuing resolution to fund the government.
11: Thune says if appropriators can't agree on a stopgap spending measure, he could eventually act on the House passed bill to unlock Republican reconciliation legislation. Democrats, like Maryland Senator Chris Van Hollen, oppose the supplemental funding for Iran and plan to keep fighting against additional military action.
13: This moment we're in now is a pivotal one in the war and for our role in it.
11: On Capitol Hill, Mitchell Miller, WTOP News.
6: Several weeks after he was hospitalized for a fall and pneumonia, Senator Mitch McConnell's doctors still have not medically cleared him to return to work.
14: McConnell hasn't been seen on Capitol Hill for 6 weeks. His office this month said he suffered a fall in his home on June 14th that briefly left him unconscious, and that he was also treated in the hospital for a mild case of pneumonia. In a new statement on Monday, Congress's Office of the Attending Physician said McConnell's now doing multiple sessions of physical therapy and rehabilitation every day, but that he's not yet cleared to return to the Senate. McConnell has said he plans to finish his term, which ends in January. Peter Haralambos, ABC News.
6: The latest on an attack in Germany now. Police shot and killed a suspect accused of carrying out the deadly attack during Berlin's Pride celebrations. Investigators say that suspect drove a vehicle into a crowd before attacking people. One woman was killed. More than two dozen others were injured. CBS's Chris Livesay.
16: What was meant to be one of Europe's biggest Pride celebrations became a scene of horror Saturday night, after investigators say a van plowed into pedestrians before the attacker continued the assault with a machete. The suspect, 21-year-old Abdul Balout, was killed Sunday, ending a nearly 24-hour manhunt. Prosecutors say Balout traveled to Lebanon hoping to join ISIS, was arrested there, then returned to Germany where he was convicted of preparing a serious act of violence and publishing ISIS propaganda. But despite prosecutors appealing, he was given a suspended sentence and ordered to attend a de-radicalization program. And CBS News has learned police searched Bilout's home just 3.5 weeks ago after suspecting a weapons violation. Investigators are now trying to answer not only why this happened to this community, but how, amid all the warning signs, it was able to happen.
15: That's CBS News correspondent Chris Livesay. Police in Seattle now say a deadly shooting at a festival may have involved at least three suspects. Investigators believe a 15-year-old who's in custody exchanged gunfire with another person who was killed during the shooting. They're now trying to identify a possible third suspect. Three people were killed, four others injured when gunfire erupted last night near the famous Space Needle in Seattle. Among the injured is a 2-year-old boy who is still in the hospital.
17: Law enforcement believes that it was gang violence and that these were two opposing groups that were going after one another and they got into a fight. Not your traditional active shooter or terrorism or something like that. But the end result was the same in that innocent victims were hit, including a 2-year-old child.
15: That's ABC News correspondent Alex Stone.
18: ABC News, I'm Stephanie Officer. A judge in Los Angeles has ruled there is enough evidence to put singer David, real name David Burke, on trial for the death and dismemberment of 14-year-old Celeste Rivas Hernandez, LA District Attorney Nathan Hochman.
19: Mr. Burke now is eligible for death penalty. The death penalty considerations are now being weighed.
18: Burke has pleaded not guilty, and his attorneys say there is insufficient evidence for murder. New details after Brian Koberger filed court documents to challenge his conviction in the Idaho college murders following his guilty plea last year. ABC's Kana Whitworth.
20: Koberger is currently serving four consecutive life sentences. He's representing himself and has provided no new evidence. Legal experts say that post-conviction petitions are rarely overturned.
18: The Idaho college killer once studied false confessions as a criminology PhD student. He wrote in his studies in 2022, the American system has, quote, produced many false confessions. This is ABC News.
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15: WTOP traffic and weather over to Rich Hunter in the traffic center.
4: All right, big delays on the outer loop of the Beltway coming around from the big curve at the 270 spur and approaching River Road, where the work zone starts and continues across the American Legion Bridge into Virginia through at least Georgetown Pike. It's single file left getting you by, so heads up for that. Also working on the outer loop between Joint Base Andrews and Ritchie Marlboro Road. There you get by two lanes to the right, but they're supposed to take that down to a single right lane here shortly. Then in Virginia on the outer loop as you head through the Springfield Interchange, continue toward Van Dorn Street. stay left past the work there. Now, if you're traveling northbound 95 in Stafford County, as you approach and pass exit 143, single left lane through the paving project, very slow there. Also working in the district, DC 295 north, north of Pennsylvania Avenue, stay right through the work. Southbound near Benning Road, single file left, get you by. And then 66 westbound, as you cross the Roosevelt Bridge into Virginia, headed toward the George Washington Parkway, single file right through the work zone. 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That's innovation forward. I'll return to your next update in about 10 minutes.
15: 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Here's 7 News First Alert Chief Meteorologist Veronica Johnson.
0: Scattered showers and isolated thunderstorms this evening with temperatures between 72 and 78 degrees. Overnight and first thing Tuesday, expect temperatures to be around 69 to 72 degrees. Can't rule out an isolated thunderstorm between 6 and 9 a.m. But the better chance of more scattered, more widespread storms will be after 2 p.m., continuing through the afternoon and evening. We'll have temperatures in the mid-80s, but that heat, the humidity, the cold front, all fuel for storms that could produce some damaging winds. I'm 7 News Chief Meteorologist Veronica Johnson in the First Alert Weather Center.
15: Mid to upper 70s now. It's 79 degrees in Washington. Money News with John Wardock.
1: Ford Motor is pursuing its largest military contract since the Cold War. The automaker is going to work on a project to build a new tactical truck for the Army. The Wall Street Journal says the Army needs 600 trucks, so it's awarded contracts to Ford, General Motors, and BC Customs so they can build prototypes. The blue chips rang up a win on Monday. The Dow up 262 points. The S&P added 1. The Nasdaq lost 43. Apple has overtaken NVIDIA as the world's most valuable company. And ghouls and goblins are coming to Rockville Pike soon. The Spirit Halloween store is opening in Congressional Plaza. Moco Show says the pop-up store is moving into the former Bye Bye Baby location. John Wardock, WTOP News.
15: A new study gives some insight into how difficult it's been for a lot of Americans to put food on the table.
2: The nonpartisan Urban Institute in Washington says in 2025, almost 20% of Americans had to use their savings to pay for groceries, and nearly 1 in 20 needed cash from one of those high-interest payday loans for food. Among adults who use credit cards to pay for groceries, almost 20% pay less than the full balance every month, and almost 9% admitted they didn't always make the minimum payment at all. The Urban Institute's Basic Needs Survey states that over the past 5 years, food costs have risen 32% nationwide. Sherry Preston, ABC News.
3: 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Police are still on the scene of that incident in Arlington.
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15: It's 10:43. I'm Nick Iannelli. Thanks for listening tonight. The Cyclospora outbreak that sickened thousands of people across the country is still under investigation. The foodborne parasite causes severe stomach illness, and symptoms may not appear for days or even weeks after someone eats contaminated food. The outbreak has renewed attention on the food supply chain, where fresh produce can be processed, packaged, and then shipped out to people across multiple states in just a matter of days. It's leading some people to avoid lettuce and other vegetables altogether right now, which is not necessarily such a good thing. CBS News correspondent Carter Evans.
7: 9 out of 10 Americans do not eat enough vegetables.
26: Registered dietitian Carrie Glassman says the risks do not outweigh the rewards.
7: Fruits and vegetables prevent disease, diseases like cardiovascular disease and cancer. The percentage of people that have actually become sick with the Cyclospora parasite in relation to the number of people that are eating fruits and vegetables is actually very small.
26: But a new CBS poll finds 40% of Americans say they are buying or eating less produce, and 47% say they have little or no confidence in the FDA to deal with the outbreak. It comes a week after Health and Human Services Secretary Robert F. Kennedy Jr. declared the outbreak, quote, under control. But on Sunday, former FDA Commissioner Dr. Scott Gottlieb had this to say on Face the Nation.
27: I don't think it's under control yet, per se. I think the breakdown here really was with CDC and identifying that initial cluster. However, the trace back to the farm and to the particular food source happened relatively fast.
26: Meanwhile, Taylor Farm says the safety of their food is paramount, adding the company is confident in its food safety systems and will be transparent as more information becomes available. I'm Carter Evans.
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15: We often hear about the Trump administration launching strikes on suspected drug trafficking boats. A new assessment finds that campaign has not reduced the supply of cocaine reaching the United States, though. Exclusive reporting in the Washington Post says traffickers have adapted by shifting away from small speedboats and relying more heavily on aircraft routes through South America. Alex Horton, national security reporter with the Washington Post, joined us on WTOP saying there are several signs that traffickers have successfully adapted.
8: First is some recent DEA assessments that we've reviewed basically say that once the traffickers got a sense of what the U.S. military was doing in the Caribbean and Eastern Pacific, they started to change up and adapt to this new reality. They were using go-fast vessels, you know, sort of like speedboats to move traffic and to move their drugs. After the strikes, they're going less out into the ocean. They're getting a little bit closer to the Central American coast where the U.S. military is less often opening fire. They're also using planes to ferry cocaine to various countries in the region, something they didn't do too much before because it was not very cost effective. But they also have shifted more towards commercial ships so they can move more of their product, not just to the U.S., but to overseas places like Europe. So it really is a story of traffickers who have had themselves in a multi-billion dollar business studying some of the challenges and coming out the other side perhaps more flexible and more refined than they were to begin with.
15: Does this mean that traffickers could potentially be harder to track than before with all of these changes?
8: You know, in a military context, it's a cat and mouse game. Same thing goes with drug traffickers. You know, they develop new methods. The U.S. government finds new ways to investigate and exploit those patterns, and then the traffickers change it up again. You know, it's something that happened, you know, for decades in the region, and, you know, in military operations like Iraq and Afghanistan, it was just one side starts to learn and the other side adapts. That's how it goes. I will say, though, when it comes to the military solution to this, you know, we already saw the military try to play a role on the war on drugs in Afghanistan. It worked with DEA and other partners to eradicate the source of Taliban revenue with the opium supply there. And the only thing it did was make matters much worse and cultivate even more opium than they ever had.
15: So the Trump administration launched these attacks. Traffickers are changing their methods to try to get around them. Has the administration reacted or responded to your reporting on how traffickers are adapting to the strikes?
8: Yeah, I mean, the Pentagon said, you know, basically what I just laid out, that, you know, this is part of the game. You know, they're changing. We anticipate that. It's evidence we're putting pressure on them. That's true. But, you know, when it comes to whether the U.S. can keep up, I think it's an open question, and one the Pentagon privately is conceding it doesn't have an answer to. Some Pentagon officials last month went to a congressional briefing behind closed doors, and they described that confiscated cocaine in the U.S. remains high in purity. And what DEA officials tell me, no one has to worry about cocaine supply in the U.S. because they don't have to step on it. They don't have to dilute it to stretch their inventory. There's enough of it to go around, which means more than 60-something strikes, over 200 dead, hasn't really made an impact at all when it comes to whether drugs are coming into the country, which is what the White House was saying was the point of all this in the first place.
15: That's Washington Post national security reporter Alex Horton. Traffic and weather on WTOP. Rich Hunter's in the traffic center.
4: All right, on the work zone on the Beltway in Prince George's County on the outer loop between the exit for Joint Base Andrews, headed past Pennsylvania Avenue to a point near Ritchie Marlboro Road. You're now down to a single right lane to the work zone, so heads up for delays to increase in that stretch as a result. Now, staying on the Beltway in Maryland, if you're traveling on the outer loop between River Road in Montgomery County all the way through Georgetown Pike in Fairfax County, single left lane gets you by there, very slow as a result. And then on the inner loop of the Beltway, setting up as you head east of Old Georgetown Road past 355 toward Connecticut Avenue, Once that's in place, you'll have two left lanes getting you through that work zone. Add a loop in Virginia as you travel through the Springfield Interchange and continue toward Van Dorn Street. Stay left past the work. Very slow there at times, and it's also causing a delay off of northbound 95 as well. But no work on that ramp from northbound 95 to join the outer loop at this hour. DC 295 north and south, southbound near Benning Road, it's single left lane through the work. Northbound as you head north of Pennsylvania Avenue, you're down to a single right lane through the construction. 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I'm Rich Hunt, your next update in 10 minutes.
15: Over to the forecast and 7 News. First Alert Chief Meteorologist Veronica Johnson.
0: An isolated thunderstorm or two this evening, but the big threat comes Tuesday after 2 p.m. Now, temperatures this evening will be around 72 to 78 degrees. We'll drop into the upper 60s, lower 70s by morning Tuesday, then 81 to 86. Your high temperatures for Tuesday with strong thunderstorms 2 to 11 p.m. 7 News Chief Meteorologist Veronica Johnson in the First Alert Weather Center.
15: 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Movie theaters are finding an unlikely box office hit, and it is beyond the big screen. Collectible popcorn buckets tied to major movies are becoming must-have items. CBS News correspondent Bradley Blackburn.
9: At AMC Theaters in New York's Times Square, fans filed in recently to see The Odyssey, but some were making the journey for a Trojan horse popcorn bucket that looks like it leapt off the screen. The horses were racing off shelves at $70 a pop. Around theaters, themed buckets and other concessions tie-ins are everywhere. AMC's had Yoshi, an AT-AT from Star Wars, even a Devil Wears Prada purse.
10: We refer to them as CCVs, collectible concession vessels, or I lovingly refer to them as tangible memories of your movie-going experience.
9: Nels Storm manages food and beverage for AMC nationwide. He says collectible vessels will generate $100 million for AMC this year. With box office revenue still down compared to before the pandemic, there's explosive growth in a category that popped up not long ago. AMC collaborates with studios more than a year before a film's release to design the buckets. Many customers actually pass on the popcorn, hoping to resell buckets to collectors. Fans say collectibles make the full movie-going experience pop, a profitable trend that's here to stay. Bradley Blackburn, CBS News, New York.
15: 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We know that customers rely on us to stay connected to what matters most, and we appreciate their understanding as we prioritized resolution." It's 10:53.
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1: Twice on walks, the Nats finished 2-for-10 with runners in scoring position and stranded 9 base runners. Better news for Baltimore, 8-5 winners in Detroit on the strength of 3 home runs in the 5th and 6th innings to overcome a rough night from Kyle Bradish. Not great for the Commanders on the eve of training camp. The franchise parted ways with tight ends coach Ben Steele following his arrest on suspicion of driving while intoxicated, and special teams ace Nick Ballore has apparently retired on the eve of training camp, going on the reserve injured list instead of starting his 16th NFL season. Rob Woodfork, WTOP Sports.
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13: WTOP traffic and weather, over to Rich Hunter in the traffic center.
14: All right, our top headlines right now on the Beltway. At a loop between Joint Base Andrews to a point near Ritchie Marlboro Road, now down to a single right lane through the paving. Then on the outer loop, as you head south of River Road, and actually only goes to George Washington Parkway, still single file left gets you by, and you will be able to exit at the GW Parkway. And then if you're traveling on the outer loop through the Springfield Interchange headed toward Van Dorn Street, stay left past that work as well. 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I'm Rich Hunter, your next update with Robert Workman in about 10 minutes.
13: To the forecast in 7 News, First Alert Chief Meteorologist Veronica Johnson.
15: I'm tracking reasonable temperatures. No extreme heat expected for these last few days of the month of July. But we will see some strong to severe thunderstorms coming up on Tuesday. Now this evening, there could be an isolated strong thunderstorm down through southern Maryland. We'll watch it carefully. 72 to 78 degrees your temperatures this evening. Overnight, we're dropping down to 69 to 72 degrees. Between 6 and 9 a.m., there may be an isolated strong or even severe thunderstorm. But the bigger threat is after 2 p.m. on Tuesday. As temperatures rise into the mid-80s, a cold front moves in, and there could be some scattered strong to severe storms with the main threat of damaging winds. Winds could be over 50, 60, even close to 70 miles per hour down through the southernmost portions of our area. Fredericksburg, Stafford, will watch southern Maryland too. Wednesday, 82 to 87 degrees with just an isolated shower or thunderstorm. I'm 7 News Chief Meteorologist Veronica Johnson in the First Alert Weather Center.
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13: Good evening. I'm Nick Iannelli. It's 11 o'clock.
17: From ABC News, I'm Stephanie Officer. Contradicting the message out of Iran, President Trump says there are very friendly negotiations with Tehran. ABC's Mary Bruce at the White House. Trump traveling to battleground Michigan as Republicans grow increasingly worried the unpopular war will hurt them in the midterms.
18: Every day we're fighting to put more money in your pockets, and that's what we're doing.
17: But a new Pew poll shows only 24% of Americans give the economy a positive review. 60% say the president's policies have made things worse. Trump in

0: This. That's not so.
1: Meanwhile, members of President Trump's own party are expressing concerns about the thousands of Haitians losing their legal status to stay in the U.S. under a Supreme Court ruling last month taking effect this week. In an interview with ABC News, Republican Governor Mike DeWine says the many Haitians living in his state filled jobs no one else wanted in cities like Springfield, helping Ohio grow.
2: No one can fly a plane into Port-au-Prince because when they come in, they get shot at by the gangs that are controlling that area of Port-au-Prince. So it's a very bad, bad situation. And the idea that you're going to ship people back to Haiti, they're going back to a horrible, horrible situation. That's worse, frankly, than it's ever been.
1: Responding to the apparent affordability crisis in New York City, Mayor Zoran Mamdani confirming today city-owned grocery stores will provide discounts on essential goods, keeping his campaign promise.
3: 30% off adds up to real money for New Yorkers, with an estimated $90 saved on grocery bills each month. 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And just as important as money, those savings add up to time. For many, that 30% discount is the difference between an evening spent around the dinner table with family or working another double shift to make ends meet.
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4: It's 11:02 on Monday, July 27th. 79 degrees, cloudy tonight, lows around 70. Tomorrow, we could get some severe storms. Good evening, I'm Nick Iannelli.
5: We have an update on rare copies of the Emancipation Proclamation and the 13th Amendment that were removed from the Lincoln Memorial Undercroft exhibit earlier this month. There were concerns that the documents may have been damaged because of heat, but it turns out they are okay. The historic documents, both signed by President Abraham Lincoln and dating back to the 1800s, were pulled from public view after reports that temperatures in the exhibit case repeatedly went over 80 degrees. Reporter Emma Huber with CityCast DC has been following the story. She joined us to talk more.
6: These rare documents were removed from the Lincoln Memorial Undercroft, and they were examined by a paper expert. And a spokesperson for the billionaire owner of these documents told me today that they are actually in pristine condition and have not suffered damage from the unsafe temperatures.
5: So what was the concern there? It was just getting way too hot in the display case, the literal display case that these documents were in?
6: Right. So I found that the temperatures inside the display cases that these rare old documents dating back to the 1800s were in repeatedly reached temperatures above 80 degrees. And preservation experts told me that that's too hot for documents this old, this delicate. Now, these preservation experts at the time told me that this damage occurs over time. And the exhibit had only been open for less than a month when I reported this. So these documents really only spent a matter of weeks in these potentially hazardous conditions. And it sounds like, based on today's statement, that they were not harmed, thankfully.
5: Is there anything that the National Park Service will need to do now to make it safer for these documents to be returned to the display case?
6: I've asked the National Park Service that question myself and have not yet received an answer. Certainly something will have to change. I reviewed internal communications from the National Park Service that seemed like they were aware and monitoring the fact that the temperatures may have been too high. When I went to visit the exhibit before the documents were removed, there was a fan pointed to the display case. So I definitely think that getting the temperature under control has been on the National Park Service's radar. And though I'm not sure exactly what that maintenance will be, I'm sure that they will now take some steps before the documents are returned to their cases to make sure that they are able to stabilize the temperature.
5: And they definitely want to get those documents back on display, though. They're not going to put them away in the National Archives now or something like that. They do want to get them back into that new exhibit under the Lincoln Memorial.
6: Yeah, that seems to be the case. The National Park Service has told me that they are planning on putting them back on display. And today, the statement from the spokesperson on behalf of the private owner of these documents said, "We look forward to returning the documents to public view." I've spoken to some people on background. There does not seem to be a set timeline for when these documents will return to public view, but everyone involved from the Park Service to the private owner does seem insistent that these documents will return to the Undercroft at some point.
5: When you're around documents like this in person, you can see how heavily they're protected. Like if you go to the National Archives, people who handle these documents need to wear special gloves. They have to be very careful. Sometimes they don't allow flash photography around these documents. The lighting has to be just right. It's just such a controlled environment usually. When you talk to the preservationists about this, do they seem surprised that these documents were placed in an area that actually could potentially be unsafe?
6: Yeah, the preservation specialists that I spoke with were certainly concerned and surprised. One preservation specialist I spoke with who works at the Conservation Center for Art and Historic Artifacts basically said that historic documents like this, especially ones this old, should never be exposed to temperatures above 75. And even then, at that heat, there should be really, really strict humidity and light controls. She pointed out that the original versions of these documents are kept at the National Archives, and those are kept in state-of-the-art cases that are atmosphere and humidity controlled and kept at a very strict 67 degrees year-round. So this was definitely an unusual situation. And the experts and the preservationists that I spoke to were definitely concerned. They spoke a lot about potential risks like mold or embrittlement or yellowing or ink corrosion or even pests. Like pests could eat away at these type of documents if the environment is humid enough. Those are normally things that happen over a long period of time, but those were definitely concerns that preservationists had when I spoke to them.
5: All right, Emma, thank you for your time. We appreciate it.
6: Yeah, thank you so much for having me, Nick.
5: That's reporter Emma Huber with CityCast DC. Safety regulators are still looking into last year's deadly midair crash near Reagan National between a passenger jet and an Army helicopter. 6 months after the NTSB issued safety recommendations, the board's chair says more work needs to be done. The latest on that from WTOP's Alan Etter.
0: In a post on X, Chair Jennifer Homendy urged members of Congress to use the current recess to resolve differences in legislation so they can be ready to go on a package in September when members return to Washington. Monday is exactly 6 months since the NTSB issued 75 findings and 50 safety recommendations, many of which have not been acted upon. The FAA and the Army have agreed to close a critical helicopter route near DCA, but Homendy said in her statement, every day that passes without implementation of all 50 NTSB recommendations represents a continued and unacceptable risk to public safety. What has yet to be implemented involves the recommended mandatory installation of collision avoidance technology, such as ADS-B tracking, which improves situational awareness in the cockpit of military aircraft. Alan Etter, WTOP News.
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5: 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Robert Workman is in the traffic center.
10: Construction delays, outer loop of the Beltway, beginning south of River Road, right in center lanes, blocked as you head down across the American Legion Bridge towards the George Washington Parkway. Stay to the far left. Only one right lane open on the outer loop of the Beltway in Prince George's County, going up past Joint Base Andrews. From Allentown Road up past Pennsylvania Avenue, three left lanes are taken away. They're working in both directions on DC 295 downtown. You're down to just one lane each way. Southbound is slow from Eastern Avenue to East Capitol Street. Northbound slow coming up from Pennsylvania Avenue towards Benning Road. Also spot a crash on the southbound side of Pennsylvania Avenue after Alabama Avenue at Fort Davis Street. Follow direction. I think they're going to divert you around the block to get around that one. Your inbound lanes are open. 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I'm Robert Workman. Your next traffic report in 10 minutes.
5: 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First Alert Chief Meteorologist Veronica Johnson.
11: Scattered showers and isolated thunderstorms this evening with temperatures between 72 and 78 degrees. Overnight and first thing Tuesday, expect temperatures to be around 69 to 72 degrees. Can't rule out an isolated thunderstorm between 6 and 9 a.m., but the better chance of more scattered, more widespread storms will be after 2 p.m., continuing through the afternoon and evening. We'll have temperatures in the mid-80s, but that heat, the humidity, the cold front, all fuel for storms that could produce some damaging winds. I'm 7 News Chief Meteorologist Veronica Johnson in the First Alert Weather Center.
5: Temperatures in the mid to upper 70s tonight. It's 79 degrees in Washington. 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
12: About a third of all luxury homes sold in the D.C. metro area were all cash sales. So these were folks who are not concerned about interest rates, and that makes it easier for them to get into the housing market than some entry-level or even move-up buyers who are watching those interest rates really closely.
9: The hottest luxury zip codes in our area right now: McLean, Haymarket, the Cathedral Heights part of D.C., Vienna, Georgetown, and Bethesda. On Wall Street Monday, the Dow up 262 points, the S&P added 1, the NASDAQ down 43. John Wardock, WTOP News.
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4: I'm Nick Iannelli. Thanks for being with us. 10 years after two deadly floods devastated Ellicott City, Howard County's massive flood mitigation project is still unfinished and more expensive than originally promised. The plan was launched after catastrophic flooding in 2016 and 2018 killed three people and heavily damaged historic Main Street. The project includes stormwater ponds, warning systems, culverts, and a massive tunnel designed to divert floodwaters away from downtown and into the Patapsco River. We talked about it with Baltimore Sun reporter Kirsten Hacker.
15: There is a lot of trauma and resiliency that we see from business owners and residents of Old Ellicott City and Main Street. Howard County Executive Calvin Ball had proposed different options, different flood mitigation plans, and landed on one that is called the Ellicott City Safe and Sound Plan in 2019. And initially, the costs were expected to be about $140 million, and that's since ballooned to $386 million, according to the county. And I can't really say for certain what exactly is driving the cost increases, but in a January 2023 video from Ball, he asked the community for patience and trust from those who've invested their livelihoods in Ellicott City, and cited unexpected inflation and outside economic forces as a reason for the extensive cost increases. There was just increased construction costs, which you're seeing nationwide due to inflation and bottlenecks in the supply chain with the COVID-19 pandemic. Those outside economic forces come into play.
4: How far along is the county with this overall project? We know there are a number of items within the project, like stormwater ponds and warning systems, and there's a long list of different items. But how far along is the overall project? Are they even close to finishing it all?
15: The central part of the plan is the extended north tunnel, but there are several other projects. So far, three stormwater management ponds have been completed and construction of the tunnel is underway. The county is in the design phase for two more ponds and the Maryland Avenue culverts, which will run under where Tiber Park is right now. We're still waiting on the completion of the extended north tunnel and the construction of ponds and culverts.
4: What will that tunnel do when it's done?
15: When completed, the tunnel, which is about a mile long and 18-foot diameter, it's set to carry about 26,000 gallons of water per second away from the homes and businesses on Main Street and into the Patapsco River. So it's just diverting that water away from the street into the river. When all the projects are completed, if a storm like 2016 were to occur again, it would leave around 3 feet of water on Lower Main Street and less than a foot if a flood like 2018 happened again. At least that was what the plan had initially said.
4: So because the overall project is not done yet, what does the county think about Ellicott City and how protected Ellicott City is compared to 2016 and 2018? Does Ellicott City seem like a safer place for people concerned about flooding than it was a decade ago?
15: Yeah, the county has definitely been celebrating its achievements so far and the advancements that it's been able to make through the tone alert systems and signage, which experts say are some of the most important things for safety, as well as some of its debris clearing and other initiatives to make the town safer. But the county has said because we haven't had another flood of this nature that we saw in 2016 and 2018, we don't necessarily have the data to compare how things are going so far. But after going through the trauma of 2016 and 2018, many still worry every time it rains. Some business owners have told us that they feel more comfortable now knowing that the county is taking extensive action. And one mentioned that she can truly be at ease once that tunnel is fully completed. Not sure as far as the timeline of when every single project will be completed. The county has said that the tunnel is projected to be substantially complete by the fall of 2027, but we shall see.
4: Thank you, Kirsten. We appreciate your time.
15: Yeah, thank you.
4: That's Baltimore Sun reporter Kirsten Hacker.
16: ABC News, I'm Stephanie Officer. A Los Angeles judge just ruled there is enough evidence to put singer David, real name David Berg, on trial for the death and dismemberment of 14-year-old Celeste Rivas Hernandez. District Attorney Nathan Hochman says his office is still weighing whether to seek the death penalty. Berg has pleaded not guilty.
17: She has held him to answer for first-degree murder with the special circumstances of lying in wait, doing this crime for financial gain, and murdering a witness to an investigation.
16: Powerful storms have already led to at least one confirmed tornado today in Wisconsin. ABC News meteorologist Samara Theodore.
18: Chicago seeing those thunderstorms. Indianapolis as well, right around the time folks are leaving, headed from work and headed home. Then, as we move farther in time, 7 p.m., Indianapolis starts to experience those storms. Columbus, Ohio. And I think there's enough heat around that we get today that those storms stay pretty energized even past sunset there.
16: This is ABC News.
4: The son of a former Washington Commander's assistant coach is accused of opening fire on his mother inside the family's home in Loudoun County. And that son has been arrested. Here's WTOP's Neil Augenstein.
19: It happened here in Ashburn on North Park Drive near 1 Loudoun. The wife of former Commander's offensive coordinator, Eric Bieniemy, was shot several times inside her home. Now the couple's 27-year-old son is under arrest. Elijah Zion Bieniemy is charged with malicious wounding, use of a firearm in the commission of a felony, and firing a gun inside a home. Eric Bieniemy is now an assistant coach with the Kansas City Chiefs. He was there when the shooting happened. Elijah Bieniemy is now being held without bond. He's scheduled to have a preliminary hearing the last day of August. In Ashburn, Neil Augenstein, WTOP News.
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4: Traffic and weather on WTOP. Robert Workman's in the traffic center.
10: Slow going northbound on I-95 in Stafford County. Road work from Courthouse Road up past 610 blocks the right and center lanes. Stay over to the far left. There's also work on some of the on and off ramps in that interchange, too. So be prepared for some extra direction. Up ahead, 95 should be okay for you from Dale City up into Springfield. They're working on the outer loop of the Beltway in the Springfield interchange. And this evening, they're working in the right and center lane. So traffic gets by over to the far left. As you head from the 395 exit, pretty much all the way over towards Van Dorn Street. Beyond there, you should be okay. To the Wilson Bridge, there's road work up ahead in Prince George's County. Only one right lane open as you go up past Route 4 near Joint Base Andrews. 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I'm Robert Workman. Your next traffic report in 10 minutes.
4: 7 News First Alert Chief Meteorologist Veronica Johnson.
11: There's a chance of an isolated, strong or severe thunderstorm this evening down through southern Maryland. But the bigger threat is Tuesday from 2 p.m. through 11 p.m. Could have some scattered, strong to severe thunderstorms with damaging winds, even the possibility of some hail, frequent lightning and downpours. I'm 7 News Chief Meteorologist Veronica Johnson in the First Alert Weather Center.
4: 79 degrees in Washington. 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
4: 11:24, a new law in Maryland requiring schools to impose all-day cell phone bans doesn't take effect until next year officially, but Montgomery County Public Schools is not going to wait for that. The school system plans to implement a bell-to-bell ban when students come back in the fall. WTOP's Kate Ryan.
29: Montgomery County has already had no phone policies for elementary school students
0: and piloted a phone away all day regulation for middle school students.
1: We've seen in our middle schools it being well accepted by our students and them reaping the benefits of having an away all day policy.
0: Including reports of improved learning, according to Peter Moran with Montgomery County Public Schools. So ahead of a state law that takes effect in 2027, all students, including high schoolers, will find a bell-to-bell ban on cell phones next month.
1: One thing that people are saying cell phones a lot, but the personal mobile devices also includes tablets.
0: Kate Ryan, WTOP News.
4: The National Guard's plan to house troops in 2,000 apartment-style units around the D.C. region is raising some questions about its impact on the housing market. Here's WTOP's Mike Murillo.
3: The Guard's contract is with the D.C.-based apartment hotel company Placemaker for up to 2,000 apartment-style units for troops supporting the mission in D.C. The company operates properties in several D.C. neighborhoods as well as in Arlington. Some may wonder if taking that many units off the market could affect renters. George Mason University regional economist Terry Clower says not likely.
5: It's really 2,000 units in the grand scheme of our housing market is really pretty much a drop in the bucket.
3: D.C. Policy Center Executive Director Yashim Sayem agrees, noting the district has more than 250,000 rental units.
6: If you had asked me this question 5 years ago, I would have been worried about the sort of like the pressure on the housing markets. But today, I kind of welcome it.
3: Both say the contract could be a positive for property owners because it brings additional demand into a market that's cooled. Mike Murillo, WTOP.
4: Sports on WTOP brought to you by Amentum, delivering advanced solutions for space and defense. Here's Rob Woodfork.
8: The Nationals dropped the opener of a three-game series 3-2 to the last-place Toronto Blue Jays as Max Scherzer returned from the injured list on his 42nd birthday to toss 2 2/3 innings in his first start in over a month, giving up a run on 4 hits while walking 3 and striking out 4 in his 100th career start at Nats Park. Eddie Yin pitched 2 strong innings before giving up 2 runs on 3 hits in the third to earn his first loss, and the run support was lacking as Andres Chaparro's home run, basically the lone highlight for an offense that struck out 13 times and stranded 9 base runners. The good news for the Nats is they're still only one game out of the last wildcard playoff berth thanks to Arizona's extra innings loss in Pittsburgh. And Cade Cavalli takes the 6:45 first pitch in Game 2 of the series opposite Toronto's Shane Bieber. As for the Orioles, Jackson Holliday's 4-hit night and a trio of mid-game home runs propel them to an 8-5 win in Detroit. NFL Pro Bowlers on the move. 3-time Pro Bowler Jamal Adams joining the Minnesota Vikings. 2-time Pro Bowl defensive tackle Vita Vea has requested a trade out of Tampa amid a stalled contract negotiation. And back home, the Commander special teams ace 2-time Pro Bowler Nick Ballore is retiring after 15 NFL seasons with 5 different teams. His surprise addition to the reserve retired list made room for veteran corner Rasul Douglas. Rob Woodfork, WTOP Sports.
4: 11:28, traffic and weather. Robert Workman's in the traffic center.
10: Slow going on the outer loop of the Beltway as you head up past Joint Base Andrews. Left and center lanes blocked in the work zone as you head from Allentown Road up past Pennsylvania Avenue towards Ritchie Marlboro Road. Inner loop, your lanes are open over to the Wilson Bridge. We're okay heading into northeast off of 50 and the BW Parkway towards New York Avenue and Kenilworth Avenue. But DC 295 is slow both ways because of road work, squeezing you down to just one left lane open southbound as you head down past Benning Road. And northbound, only one right lane is open coming up from Pennsylvania Avenue towards Benning Road. Beltway in Montgomery County had a broken down tractor trailer earlier on the outer loop near Connecticut Avenue. Don't see that in the roadway anymore. There is road work up ahead, though, from River Road down across the American Legion Bridge all the way into Virginia towards the GW Parkway. Just one left lane is available. I'm Robert Workman, your next traffic report in 10 minutes.
9: 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Fitzpatrick Home Improvement Weather Desk. Coming up next half hour on WTOP, tonight in the 11:30 report.
12: The president presses for the Senate to act on a bill providing more funding for Iran, but will that happen? I'm Mitchell Miller, today on The Hill.
13: Plus, something extraordinary was created in Prince George's County to help make the sphere happen. In Largo, I'm John Doman.
11: This evening, up until about 10 to 11 p.m., there could be an isolated thunderstorm, especially down through southern Maryland. Temperatures this evening, somewhere between 72 and 78 degrees by morning, with partly to mostly cloudy skies. Look for temperatures between 69 and 72 degrees. And while there could be an isolated thunderstorm in the morning, your bigger threat for scattered strong to severe storms will be during the afternoon and evening, mainly from 2 p.m. through 11 p.m. I'm 7 News Chief Meteorologist Veronica Johnson in the First Alert Weather Center.
9: Right now, we're at 75 degrees tonight, Monday evening, Manassas, 79, this check Metro Center. It's 77 this hour in Frederick. We're at 79 and holding outside the WTOP studios at 11:29.
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9: Good Monday evening, July 27th. We do indeed thank you for taking us along for the 11:30 report tonight, this Monday. Welcome in. Glad you're with us. I'm Dean Lane. Tariq King is our producer. Our top story this half hour. We begin tonight with signs of progress in the 11:30 report towards apparent renewed talks between the U.S. and Iran after both sides paused direct attacks following weeks, as you know, of escalating conflict, as we reported on WTOP. Now, mediators from Qatar and Pakistan are working tonight, we're told, to bring Washington and Tehran back to the negotiating table as soon as possible and restore some sort of a ceasefire framework that had collapsed during that fighting.
15: Regional officials say Mideast negotiators are making progress in trying to stop the U.S.-Iran war. President Trump:
16: we're locked and loaded and ready to go, but we're talking to them, so I think while we're talking, we'll see what comes of it.
15: Iran's foreign ministry said today, while mediators may pass along messages from the U.S., there are no direct talks. A regional official says there's still significant progress as mediators work with Iran and Oman on how to manage transit through the Strait of Hormuz. Sagar Magani, Washington.
9: WTOP at 11:32 on your Monday evening.
17: I'm J.J. Green. Whatever option takes place is going to be difficult at best.
18: It's going to be a real mess. And so I think having started this, we need to go all the way.
17: Former U.S. Ambassador to NATO Kurt Volker says going all the way, that means getting rid of the regime. And he says they're going to need some help from local partners.
18: And by local partners, I'm thinking of Iranians inside Iran itself. We'd have to be working with groups that also want to see the elimination of this regime.
17: But there are groups that are already active, but they're quiet right now.
18: I'm sure there are many people, but not necessarily organized and armed. And I think we would have to work on that. It would have to be a combined intelligence and military effort.
17: But help would be needed outside of the country.
9: WTOP National Security Correspondent J.J. Green. It's 11:33 with just a few months now until the midterms right around the corner, in case you didn't know that. A new CBS News poll out this week apparently shows most Americans disapprove of the war with Iran. As we hear tonight with this update from CBS News Chief White House Correspondent Nancy Cordes.
19: This poll was designed to get at how Americans feel about the Iran war as we head into the sixth month of this conflict. And overall, it's not great news for the president. Nearly 6 in 10 respondents said they feel uncertain about the war. Nearly 6 in 10 said they're frustrated with the war. About a third said they are pessimistic, and only 19% said they are optimistic about this war. Interestingly, the poll found that there is large and bipartisan support for some of the goals of the war, like stopping Iran from getting a nuclear weapon. But More than two-thirds of those polled said they still think that the administration should end the war now. And despite the fact that this president keeps insisting that the war is not going to drag on, most Americans told us they expect it to take months or even years to end, with an overwhelming majority saying that it's been harder, they think, than the Trump administration had anticipated.
9: The Senate is now in control tonight of a bill passed by the House that calls for tens of billions in additional funding for the war with Iran. But that legislation is not, apparently, tonight on a fast track to final approval, as we hear from WTOP Capitol Hill correspondent Mitchell Miller. Monday evening, today on the Hill.
12: Senate Majority Leader John Thune says the budget blueprint, which includes more than $70 billion related to Iran, is not something he wants to act on right away.
14: I hope that's not necessary. As I said, we've had conversations, productive conversations, on both sides of the aisle on a funding resolution that would carry us past the November election.
12: Thune is hopeful budget negotiators can instead work out a stopgap spending measure that averts a government shutdown. But other Republicans want to take action on the House bill, which also includes election security provisions. Democrats, including Maryland Senator Chris Van Hollen, meanwhile, remain opposed to approving more funding for the war with Iran.
20: We warn that abandoning diplomacy would make the region more dangerous, not less.
12: On Capitol Hill, Mitchell Miller, WTOP News.
9: It's been 6 weeks now after he was first hospitalized for a fall and pneumonia. We're talking tonight, this Monday evening, about Senator Mitch McConnell's doctors still apparently having not medically cleared him to return to work.
21: The office of Kentucky Republican Senator Mitch McConnell released an update on his health. The update includes a statement from the Congressional Office of the Attending Physician stating 84-year-old Senator McConnell has not yet been medically cleared to leave a rehabilitation facility where he's undergoing physical therapy. It means he will miss the annual Fancy Farm Picnic, which features speeches from politicians throughout Kentucky who are running for office. McConnell is not running for re-election. He was admitted to a hospital last month and revealed weeks later that it was because of a fall. The attending physician's report also says McConnell's bout with childhood polio continues to be a significant factor in his mobility. Ed Donahue, Washington.
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9: Good Monday evening, July 27th. We do indeed thank you for taking us along for the 11:30 report tonight. Welcome in. If you're just joining us, time now is 11:37. An update on traffic and weather coming your way in 1 minute here on WTLP. Meantime, if you're just joining us, welcome in for the ride tonight. Glad you're with us. A recap now of some of the top stories Monday evening we're following on WTLP.
23: ABC News, I'm Stephanie Officer. Tomorrow marks 5 months since the war with Iran started, and today, while on his way to Michigan, President Trump said he's in no rush to reach another ceasefire deal. The Strait of Hormuz is pretty much closed to maritime traffic, and there are threats to ships in the alternate route, the Red Sea.
24: I have a lot of patience. I have plenty of time. Plenty of time. Their whole shoreline's wiped out. The strait is in very good shape. And we're talking right now. You know, they wanted to talk.
23: A spokesman for Iran's foreign ministry says they have not asked to resume talks. In Seattle, the King County Medical Examiner's Office has identified the victims of Sunday's shooting at a food festival. They are 56-year-old Ashley Whitehead and 44-year-old Carlos Israel Sanchez Villalaba. Officials say the third person who died is one of the suspects, 19-year-old Junior C. Nico Semo. A 15-year-old is in custody. Police are still searching for a third suspect. This is ABC News.
9: Good Monday evening, July 27th. Welcome in for the 11 p.m. hour. Glad you're with us. 11:38, the time to be exact. Traffic and weather on the 8th, and good evening this Monday to Robert Workman in the WTOP Traffic Center.
25: Good evening, Dean. All lanes open now outbound on Pennsylvania Avenue. Crash after Alabama Avenue Southeast is out of the way now. No lingering effects. Still slow both ways on DC 295 because of road work near Benning Road. Southbound one left lane gets by. Northbound only one right lane is open, and each slow for about a mile through there. Also slow on the outer loop through Forestville as you come up past the Joint Base Andrews exits at Allentown Road and Pennsylvania Avenue. Only a single right lane open through that work zone. Just one left lane getting by on the outer loop from River Road down across the American Legion Bridge.
10: towards the George Washington Parkway, and only one left lane open on the outer loop of the Beltway through the Springfield Interchange. Not as much volume through there, but the work zone extends all the way over to Van Dorn Street. 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I'm Robert Workman. Your next traffic report in 10 minutes.
9: 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Here now, 7 News First Alert Chief Meteorologist Veronica Johnson with word that we'll likely need that umbrella in the very near future.
11: Temperatures tonight dropping to about 69 to 72 degrees. Your high temperature Tuesday is somewhere between 81 and 86 degrees. And right now, First Alert Weather Team putting the area on weather alert from 2 p.m. through 11 p.m. This strong cold front could bring some scattered strong to severe thunderstorms with damaging winds, frequent lightning, downpours that could lead to some isolated flash flooding. Temperatures on Tuesday, mid-80s or mid-80s on Wednesday, but with only an isolated thunderstorm. Storm possible. I'm 7 News Chief Meteorologist Veronica Johnson in the First Alert Weather Center.
9: We're in the 70s around the region this 11 p.m. hour, Monday evening, July 27th here at WTOP. Temp-wise, check this evening, 73 degrees right now, Upper Marlboro at 76, Woodbridge 79. In our nation's capital, 79 and holding right now outside the WTOP studios, where the time now is 11:40. On WTOP, of course, we bring you money news at 10 and 40. Over to John Wardock to kick off your business week.
0: Georgetown is getting its first new multifamily real estate development in years. The Washington Business Journal says Potomac Investment Properties is part of a group that's going to build almost 300 residential units on Thomas Jefferson Street. The group is paying almost $28 million for two buildings there. A change at the top of Cracker Barrel. CEO Julie Masino is stepping down after running into criticism for how she tried to change the restaurant's logo and image. On Wall Street Monday, the Dow rose 262 points. That was a 0.5% gain. The S&P 500 added 1, the NASDAQ down 43. And two local companies crack open their books Tuesday, Boeing and Hilton. John Wardock, WTOP News.
9: And overseas this 11 p.m. hour on your Monday evening, Asian stocks are mixed this check, mainly lower. The Shanghai down by 31 points this evening. The Nikkei is off by 2,885 points. The Hang Seng, the exception, up 31 and some change.
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9: It's Monday evening, July 27th. Glad you're with us. 11:42 on WTOP. 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
9: Let's talk tech on WTOP this morning. Before transmission line and data center projects can move forward locally in Virginia, companies have to submit proposed plans to the table to an entity called the State Corporation Commission. It's been around, of course, as you know, for many years, 120 over that, in fact. But how exactly does it function? We go to WTOP Scott Gelman.
3: Significantly, it is in the Virginia Constitution, independent of the Virginia government. And so when the State Corporation Commission issues a ruling, as we've been talking about in one case of a transmission line project in Loudoun County, when the SEC issues a ruling, it can only be appealed and escalated to Virginia's Supreme Court. But broadly, the SEC, which we've spoken about pretty extensively as the number of data centers grown across Virginia in the last couple of years, has three full-time commissioners and then hundreds of other staffers.
9: Now, the three SEC commissioners are elected by Virginia's General Assembly. WTOP at 11:43. New research shows AI use is starting at younger and younger ages these days, as we hear from ABC correspondent Alex Stone.
13: A recent JAMA study found a third of U.S. youth from ages 4 to 17 years old use AI. AI can promote healthy development by helping kids brainstorm, create, and summarize. However, it can also be dangerous if the correct precautions aren't taken. According to the American Psychological Association, there are several ways for parents to help their kids use AI carefully.
2: Firstly, you should talk to your children about AI. Help them understand that chatbots should not be replacing their human connections. Parents can also create age-appropriate changes in the settings. They're usually defaults involving content and privacy, which parents can revise. Even simply reminding children not all AI-generated content is accurate and can contain misinformation is constructive. By understanding both the benefits and risks of AI, everyone can use it to its full potential. With this Medical Minute, I'm Alex Stone.
28: Welcome to the DMV.
7: Here's a news flash for you. 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
28: 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Beltsville to Burke.
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9: Good Monday evening, July 27th. I'm Dean Lane. Welcome in. It's 11:45 on WTOP. Glad you're with us.
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9: Former FBI Director James Comey back in court this week, this time asking a judge in the case to dismiss the indictment accusing him of threatening President Donald Trump's life. You'll remember, as we reported here on WTOP, that case is built around a photo of seashells on the beach arranged to read 8647. Prosecutors say it was a coded death threat. But Comey's lawyers argue tonight it's protected speech and a misuse of criminal law. New York Times reporter Devlin Barrett joins us. He covers the Justice Department and the FBI to go in depth this morning.
4: It boils down to a very simple idea, which is Comey's argument is, look, this is free speech. There's nothing inherently threatening about saying 8647. And he makes the argument at one point in the court filing that this interpretation that led to this charge defies not just dictionaries, but common sense. And that's the posture he's taking in asking this case be thrown out. He also points out that, you know, other people who have made 8647 banners or sold T-shirts that say 8647 haven't been charged with anything.
5: Devlin, doesn't this speak to the broader to use of folks? Because there's been a lot of cases where the Trump administration went after people who were saying things online and posting different things on social media, and those have been tossed as well. So is there a bigger issue here when it comes to free speech?
4: Look, this certainly gets at a really core question of, you know, when does political opposition, political speech cross over into actual threats? The case law makes it very clear that people actually have a lot of latitude to say what they want in terms of political speech. And the law says you have to show that it's a true threat, meaning the person meant to threaten the individual and that a reasonable person would see that communication as a threat. Comey's argument is this indictment fails on all those points.
6: So what happens now? We understand Comey's lawyers plan to file some more court papers in this.
4: Right. The other thing we expect to see probably tomorrow is a filing arguing that this case is another example of what's called vindictive prosecution. The Trump administration has gone after Comey once already last year. That was over a different issue, but they charged him with a crime and a judge threw that case out because the judge found that the prosecutor had been unlawfully appointed. There is a lot of backstory here, obviously, about how much Trump dislikes Comey, and the feeling is mutual, obviously. But Comey's argument essentially is that the president is misusing the Justice Department to go after his enemies.
5: Devlin, that's what I wanted to ask you. How interesting is it, this Comey case, and how this plays out for any future perceived political enemies that the president wants to go after?
4: Look, I think these cases, which you can sort of call under a general category of revenge-type cases, are hugely important to what the Trump Justice Department does and who the Trump Justice Department targets. The seashells case, I think, is an important test of the courts, is an important test of the Justice Department's, let's call it, charges against the president's perceived enemies. And I think this is in many ways round two, because like I said, there was already that other case. But I think, you know, this is going to be a battle that goes on.
9: On WTOP this Monday evening, July 27th, in the 11:30 report, that was New York Times reporter Devlin Barrett, who covers the Justice Department and the FBI, in a conversation there with Ann and Sean. WTOP News Time, now 11:48. Traffic and weather on the 8th. Back over to Robert Workman in the WTOP Traffic Center.
25: Dean, it's slow going northbound on I-95 through the work zone from Stafford. Courthouse Road up past 610. Right in center lane's blocked overnight. Stay over to the far left in order to get by. They're also doing some on and off ramp work as well, just to throw that into the mix. You're okay through Dale City and up into Springfield, and continuing up 395 towards the 14th Street Bridge. Outer loop through the Springfield Interchange. Stay to the left to get through that work zone on the way over towards Van Dorn Street. Inner loop looks good up towards Tyson's. They are doing work on the outer loop of the Beltway. As you head down across the American Legion Bridge, the delays begin at River Road. You're down to just a single left lane open as you head down towards the George Washington Parkway. Also had some congestion on the outer loop of the Beltway going past Connecticut Avenue. There had been a broken down tractor trailer earlier. I believe they were just moving it off of the shoulder now, so it's a little slow on the way over towards 355, but I think that'll pick up here in a minute. 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I'm Robert Workman. Your next traffic report in 10 minutes.
11: Temperatures tonight dropping to about 69 to 72 degrees. Your high temperature Tuesday is somewhere between 81 and 86 degrees. And right now, First Alert Weather Team putting the area on weather alert from 2 p.m. through 11 p.m. This strong cold front could bring some scattered strong to severe thunderstorms with damaging winds, frequent lightning, downpours that could lead to some isolated flash flooding. Temperatures on Tuesday, mid-80s or mid-80s on Wednesday, but with only an isolated thunderstorm possible. I'm 7 News Chief Meteorologist Veronica Johnson in the First Alert Weather Center.
9: We're at 79 degrees in our nation's capital. We're the time now on WTOP is 11:50.
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7: News happens here.
9: A beaver with rabies has apparently been confirmed locally at Cunningham Falls State Park in Frederick County, Maryland, after a teen was bitten recently this week while swimming in Huntington Creek Lake. The animal was later captured, we're told, and tested positive for rabies. As a precaution, swimming at the lake has been suspended for now while the area is evaluated for safety overall. The closure is expected to last for several days, we're told, tonight. Anyone who may have come in contact with a beaver or other wildlife in the area is encouraged tonight to contact the Frederick County Health Department for more information. The singer David will stand trial in L.A. after a judge this week ruled there is enough evidence on the table to move forward in the death of a 14-year-old girl. David has pleaded not guilty, as we hear from Fox correspondent Kristen Goodwin tonight.
16: A judge finding prosecutors laid out enough evidence for David Anthony Burke to go to trial for the sexual abuse and murder of Celeste Rivas Hernandez and the dismemberment of her body.
17: We intend to bring him to justice before a jury at a trial in the upcoming future.
16: L.A. District Attorney Nathan Hochman. Evidence included DNA and blood collected in Burke's garage that matched the victims, and text messages revealing Rivas Hernandez got pregnant and had an abortion more than a year before she was killed. Prosecutors allege Burke killed the 14-year-old and dismembered her body after she threatened to report their illegal relationship. Burke, who also faces special circumstance allegations, is pleaded not guilty.
9: WTOP at 11:53. Savannah Guthrie has again appealing now this week for information about her missing mother, Nancy Guthrie. Nancy Guthrie, you'll remember, was reported missing from her Tucson area home back in the winter, February 1st. In a new video posted just this week to Instagram, the Today Show co-host urging the person holding her mom to to come forward.
12: The world can be a cruel and unforgiving place, and I know that you have tried to do things the right way. So I'm asking you, begging you, to do the right thing now. Make the right choice. Help us find her. Tell us where to look for her. I truly believe it is never too late to do the right thing. Help us bring this situation to an end.
9: Family has received multiple ransom notes since Nancy Guthrie disappeared back in February, but the FBI says tonight most appear to be extortion attempts. Investigators in the case are still examining several messages we're told tonight to determine whether or not any may be credible. Stay tuned.

0: An iconic singer reveals tonight she's facing two major health diagnoses, as we hear from Fox correspondent Michelle Polino.
1: Carly Simon revealed she has Parkinson's disease. The You're So Vain singer shared the news with People magazine. The 83-year-old said she was diagnosed after her mobility continued to worsen following replacement surgeries on her knees and one hip. She also revealed she battled basal cell carcinoma, a form of skin cancer on her face, amid her Parkinson's treatment, saying in part the cancer was removed, but the surgery affected my appearance and made me more self-conscious about being seen in public. But Simon assured fans she's not stopped living and not stopped working. She has written a new album titled Comes in Waves, her first since 2008. It's out August 14th.
0: It's 11:55.
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3: The Nationals may have seen one of their greatest pitchers in franchise history leave for the final.

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1: Abrams held without a hit. He did strike out twice, but reach base twice on walks. The Nats finished 2-for-10 with runners in scoring position and stranded 9 base runners. Better news for Baltimore, 8-5 winners in Detroit on the strength of 3 home runs in the 5th and 6th innings to overcome a rough night from Kyle Bradish. Not great for the Commanders on the eve of training camp. The franchise parted ways with tight ends coach Ben Steele following his arrest on suspicion of driving while intoxicated, and special teams ace Nick Ballor has apparently retired on the eve of training camp, going on the reserve injured list instead of starting his 16th NFL season. Rob Woodfork, WTOP Sports.
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6: WTOP at 11:58. Traffic and weather on the 8th. Traffic's first. Here's Robert Workman in the WTOP Traffic Center.
7: Beltway construction jam up outer loop as you head south of River Road. Only a single left lane open across the American Legion Bridge down towards the George Washington Parkway. Ooh, that could cost you 10 or 15 minutes, maybe a little more, on the way down to Tyson's. Other side of the Beltway in Prince George's County, but the same kind of deal, just one right lane is open as you come up past Joint Base Andrews. Stay over to the far right as they work in the left and center lanes near Pennsylvania Avenue. 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I'm Robert Workman, your next traffic report in 10 minutes.
8: Scattered showers and isolated thunderstorms this evening with temperatures between 72 and 78 degrees. Overnight and first thing Tuesday, expect temperatures to be around 69 to 72 degrees. Can't rule out an isolated thunderstorm between 6 and 9 a.m., but the better chance of more scattered, more widespread storms will be after 2 p.m., continuing through the afternoon and evening. We'll have temperatures in the mid-80s, but that heat, the humidity, the cold front, all fuel for storms that could produce some damaging winds. I'm 7 News Chief Meteorologist Veronica Johnson in the First Alert Weather Center.
6: Down a degree to 78 in our nation's capital at 11:59.
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6: Good Tuesday morning, July 28th. Welcome in for the Midnight Hour Ride. I'm Dean Lane. Coming up on WTOP this Tuesday morning.
10: The wife of a former Commander's coach shot in her home here in Loudoun County. I'm Neil Augenstein.
11: Up to 2,000 apartments for National Guard troops. Will that tighten D.C.'s housing market? I'm Mike Murillo.
12: Something extraordinary was created in Prince George's County to help make the Sphere happen. In Largo, I'm John Doman.
6: On Wall Street, kicking off your business week, the day ended mixed at the closing bell with the Dow up 262. The Nasdaq was down 43. The S&P up a point. Asian stocks are mixed this morning, mainly lower. Good morning. Welcome in. 12 midnight on WTOP.
13: From ABC News, I'm Stephanie Officer. A Los Angeles judge has ruled there is enough evidence to put singer David, real name David Burke, on trial for the death and dismemberment of 14-year-old Celeste Rivas Hernandez. District Attorney Nathan Hochman says his office is still weighing whether to seek the death penalty in the case. Burke has pleaded not guilty. His attorneys argue there is insufficient evidence for murder.
14: Judge Charlene Olmedo held David Anthony Burke, who goes by the name of a singer, David spelled D4VT, to answer for the horrific and barbaric killing of a 14-year-old at the time, Celeste Rivas Hernandez.
13: Members of President Trump's own party expressing concerns about the thousands of Haitians losing their legal status to stay in the U.S. under a Supreme Court ruling last month that takes effect this week. In an interview with ABC News, Republican Governor Mike DeWine says Haitians filled jobs in cities like Springfield, helping Ohio grow.
15: Were people who came to Springfield because there were open jobs in Springfield. And when you talk to the employers, they hired the Haitians despite maybe a language barrier, despite maybe a cultural barrier. They hired

0: hired them because they needed workers and the Haitians wanted to work. And what the employers will tell you is that they've been very good workers. They show up on time. They pass drug tests.
1: The Pima County Sheriff's Department in Arizona says the investigation into Nancy Guthrie's disappearance nearly 6 months ago remains active and ongoing, though without a significant development. ABC's Aaron Katursky.
2: Help us bring this situation to an end.
3: Investigators are still trying to trace the items worn by the masked man on Nancy Guthrie's doorstep. The mask, gloves, backpack, and holster. And they're testing a hair and mixed DNA sample found in her home. The sheriff says the analysis of DNA and digital evidence has been underway for the past 6 months and is a time-intensive process.
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5: WTOP at 12:03. Good Tuesday morning, July 28th. Thanks indeed for taking the midnight hour ride with us. Partly to mostly cloudy with rain, spotty. Overnight early morning, 68, 75, daybreak low. Weather alert later with heavy storm. We're at 78 in Washington right now. Good morning to you. I'm Dean Lane. Topping the stories this midnight hour Tuesday for you as we take the ride this morning. We begin with the wife of an NFL coach who spent time with the Commanders, was shot in her home locally in Loudoun County. WTOP's Neil Augenstein tells us this Tuesday morning, sheriff's deputies in this case have made an arrest.
6: Eric Bieniemy was an offensive coordinator here with the Commanders in 2023. His wife was shot in her home here on North Park Drive. Now the couple's son, Elijah Zion Bieniemy, is under arrest, charged with malicious wounding, use of a gun in the commission of a felony, and firing a gun inside a home. Eric Bieniemy is now an assistant coach with the Kansas City Chiefs. Elijah Bieniemy is being held without bond. His next court hearing is scheduled for August 31st. In Ashburn, Neil Augenstein, WTOP News.
5: At 12:04 Tuesday morning here at WTOP, we turn now to the latest this morning on efforts to improve safety following last year's deadly mid-air crash, you remember, near Reagan National Airport, 6 months after the NTSB, National Transportation Safety Board, issued recommendations in the case in the wake of the collision between a passenger jet and an Army Black helicopter. The board's chair says during this investigation, several key safety changes still have not been made. Let's get the latest in this update from WTOP's Alan Etter.
7: 6 months to the day after the NTSB issued 75 findings and 50 safety recommendations, Chair Jennifer Homendy posted on X Monday that, quote, "We are no closer today to addressing many of the serious safety gaps that contributed to this terrible tragedy," end quote. Now, the FAA and the Army have agreed to the closure of a helicopter route near National Airport and the suspension of visual separation of aircraft, where direct visual observation is used to keep planes and helicopters apart. But Homendy said all 50 recommendations are necessary in order to prevent a similar crash. Now that Congress is on recess, Homendy's urging members to hammer out their differences over the break so a final package can be passed when they return in September. Alan Etter, WTOP News.
5: WTOP at 12:05 in the midnight hour. The National Guard's plans to house troops in as many as 2,000 apartment units across the D.C. region, raising questions that idea about the local housing market overall. WTOP's Mike Murillo takes a closer look this morning.
8: The National Guard recently awarded a $292 million contract to D.C.-based apartment hotel company Placemaker for up to 2,000 apartment-style units for troops supporting the mission in D.C. Housing experts say the deal is unlikely to squeeze the rental market.
9: It's additional demand at a time when demand seems to have weakened, so that's good news.
8: D.C. Policy Center Executive Director Yashim Sayan.
9: If you include all kinds of other rentals, single-family homes, basements, and things like that, there are more than 250,000 rental units in the District of Columbia. So just to put this number in scale, it's less than 1%.
8: George Mason University regional economist Terry Clower says the region's rental market is large enough to absorb the additional demand.
10: Not going to be a big deal. It's not going to move the markets much one way or the other. Though for an individual landlord, it might be a good thing.
8: Mike Murillo, WTOP News.
5: WTOP at 12:06 Tuesday morning. Let's talk tech on WTOP. For months now, we've been telling you about the increasing number of data centers popping up all around here and how communities, both pro and con, feel about them. In Virginia, for example, the fate of transmission lines and data center projects is in the hands right now of a group called the State Corporation Commission. You've heard of them, right? But how much oversight do they actually have is the question.
11: They have three commissioners, and the commissioners are elected by the General Assembly, and they serve 6-year terms. And the terms, as it's described, are staggered in increments of 2 years. And so the three current commissioners, one is being talked about a lot right now. And the reason for that is because she was a senior attorney for NextEra. And as we have been reporting on, NextEra is that company that is trying to merge and buy Dominion Energy. And so there have been some calls for members of the community for her to recuse herself. But it's three commissioners that are weighing in on a whole host of things, ranging from, in that case, the proposed merger, the NextEra Dominion merger, to transmission lines and data centers.
5: Now, the SEC was created back in 1902 to be, at the time, an independent part of the state government. We'll keep you updated on WTLP, where the time now is 12:07, months after Maryland leaders unveiled plans to bring a scaled-down version of the Las Vegas Sphere to National Harbor. The project has cleared another hurdle. Prince George's County Council taking action now this week to help move the proposal forward, as we hear from WTOP's John Doman this morning.
12: The county council approved the creation of what's known as an extraordinary development district.
13: It allows for the county executive, park and planning, all of the stakeholders behind the scenes to start working on the framework.
12: Council Chair Crystal Oriotta.
13: When they came to us, they said they needed this to actually start looking at the fundamentals, right? Knowing what the project's going to look like, understanding even the math behind the project.
12: This is the vote that allows the county to begin negotiations and use special development and financing tools that will make this project a reality. It doesn't create any special taxing districts, nor does it signal final approval. In fact, down the line, don't be surprised if there are battles over who's hired to do the building before the project is approved. In Largo, John Dome in WTOP News.
5: WTOP at 12:08 Tuesday morning. Think of weather on the 8th. Good morning to Robert Workman in the WTOP Traffic Center this hour.
14: Good morning, Dean. Outer loop of the Beltway looks good in College Park and Silver Spring. Earlier, broken down tractor trailer near Connecticut Avenue has finally been cleared away off of the shoulder. Up ahead, though, still pretty slow, south of River Road into the work zone that blocks the right and then the center lanes as you head across the American Legion Bridge. Only one left lane is open as you head down towards the George Washington Parkway. Could cost you an extra 15 or 20 minutes on the way down to Tyson's. Inner loop looks good coming the other way. There's also outer loop work in the Springfield interchange as you head past the 395 and 95 ramps. Stay over to the far left as you head over towards Van Dorn Street, and on the outer loop in Prince George's County near Joint Base Andrews, just one right lane open as you head past Allentown Road and Pennsylvania Avenue up towards Ritchie Marlboro Road. Also a slow go northbound on I-95 in Stafford County, only a single left lane open north on the interstate coming up past 610. Selling your car? Watch out for fake payments, unsafe meetups, endless haggling, or you could just sell to Fitzgerald and know exactly who you're dealing with. 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I'm Robert Workman, your next traffic report in 10 minutes.
5: Got to check on that forecast now as we roll into this week together with Veronica this morning.
15: Your First Alert weather team going with a weather alert for afternoon and evening on this Tuesday between 2 and 8 p.m. Looking at some scattered, strong, if not severe, thunderstorms moving through. Winds could get as high as 60 miles per hour, enough to do damage. Could also be looking at some frequent lightning and isolated heavy rain that could lead to some flash flooding. Temperatures this morning starting out between 69 and 72 degrees. We'll have highs today in the mid-80s. I'm 7 News Chief Meteorologist Veronica Johnson in the First Alert Weather Center.
5: We're in the 70s around the region, midnight hour on this Tuesday morning, July 28th. We're at 76. This check rests in this morning, 77 Bethesda, 79 on the National Mall. It's 78 outside the WTLP studios, with traffic and weather brought to you this Tuesday morning by Long Fence. 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
16: A new report from listing service Bright MLS finds luxury homes in the DMV sell in just 8 days. If you're looking to buy a home worth $1.9 million or more, then make sure you're ready to pay in cash. Lisa Sturtevant is chief economist at Bright MLS.
17: about a third of all luxury homes sold in the DC metro area were all cash sales. So these were folks who are not concerned about interest rates, and that makes it easier for them to get into the housing market than some entry level or even move up buyers who are watching those interest rates really closely.
16: The hottest luxury zip codes in our area right now: McLean, Haymarket, the Cathedral Heights part of DC, Vienna, Georgetown, and Bethesda. On Wall Street Monday, the Dow up 262 points, the S&P added 1, the NASDAQ down 43. John Werdock, WTOP News.
5: Checking overseas this midnight hour, things have shifted a bit. Asian stocks are now this check down across the board this morning. On your Tuesday, the Shanghai this reading is down by 30, almost 38 points. The Hang Seng is down by 36 points. The Nikkei is off by 2,510 points. Good morning. Welcome in for the ride. Glad you're with us. 12:12, the time now on WTOP.
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5: The Tuesday morning, July 28th. Indeed, we thank you for taking us along for the midnight hour ride. If you're just joining us, you can look forward to be partly cloudy with some spotty showers as we head towards daybreak. Veronica says the low by daybreak on your Tuesday early will be 68 to 75. Then we're under a weather alert later on this Tuesday with PM strong storms likely, the high 80 to 85. So grab that umbrella. We're at 78 in Washington right now. Good morning to you. I'm Dean Lane. We're glad you're taking the ride with us. Welcome in. 12:14, the time now on WTOP to be exact.
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5: It is this morning being called a once-in-a-generation opportunity locally to remake Southwest D.C. The focus is a 230-acre stretch of federal property between the National Mall and the Southwest Waterfront, an area that has been criticized as difficult to navigate. As the federal government eliminates office space and relocates agencies, city leaders see a chance this morning to transform the area. WTOP's Nick Iannelli joins us to talk about it with Axios DC reporter Mimi Montgomery.
27: There haven't been any super concrete plans about what exactly is going to happen to this area. A lot of the buildings in the area are still being disposed of. But I did have a conversation with D.C. Deputy Mayor Nina Albert about what she thinks could happen. And she was really keen on emphasizing that this is a huge swath of land. We're talking about 230 acres, whereas for comparison, the wharf, which is nearby, is only 27 acres. So she really wanted to emphasize that this wouldn't be one humongous, monolithic change happening. But she really saw the best way to tackle this is by thinking of it as several neighborhoods. So she said that the western portion of this area near the tidal basin, because a lot of the buildings there date from the 1920s and the 1930s, like the big U.S. Department of Agriculture building that sits right there in Independence, that's really more primed for residential conversion. So she saw that maybe as like the residential area of this new development. And then the middle core, where the Spy Museum is right now, she said that could be the main anchoring entertainment district. And then to the far east, where a lot of federal offices are already based, she said that could be more of the office zone, and they can continue consolidating some of these federal office spaces into a few buildings over there. So she's envisioning it as several different neighborhoods all in one.
0: One piece of property that always comes up in this conversation is the Forrestal building. It's the 1.8 million square foot building that sits between 12th Street and 9th Street in Southwest. What might happen with that property?
27: So it's been slated for disposition by the General Services Administration, which manages all the federal buildings, the federal real estate. TBD on exactly what is going to happen, but it's a huge, huge building. Therefore, people are really interested in tearing this down because it sits between what would be this new neighborhood and the wharf. People envision it as a connective tissue that could really make this entire Southwest area feel very continuous and really draw people to this neighborhood. So everyone's waiting to see if a private developer will step in, if someone's going to tear it down, or if they're going to try to retrofit it to make it a bit more livable and amenable to this vision. But if something happens here, that might kickstart further plans in this vision.
0: We hear all the time about the Trump administration trying to fix up D.C. in various ways. Would you say that there is more urgency with this idea, this vision for Southwest D.C. right now than in previous years, given the leadership structure in Washington right now?
27: Absolutely. This is an area that the city has long discussed. But there is, to your point, a sense of urgency right now because the Trump administration is really bullish on disposing of these federal buildings. And so private developers, the city, stakeholders see this as an opportunity where things are happening. So they should hop in and make the most of this moment. This comes as DC is trying to make its office-heavy downtown more mixed use. They're using the lessons that it's learning there and applying them here to Southwest, which is an area that has seen a lot of agencies move. A lot of federal workers leave the area and probably needs a bit of re-energizing.
0: All this talk is happening while D.C. is about to undergo a pretty significant shift in political leadership on the local level. We have a new mayor coming in, a number of new D.C. council members coming in, new representation on Capitol Hill. A lot is happening. So what will you be watching for to see if this vision becomes a reality with new leaders coming in?
27: You know, when I spoke with the deputy mayor, this is all hypothetical. We still don't know exactly what this is going to look like or how it's going to play out, especially to your point, because there's a new mayor coming. There's lots of turnover happening politically. So I think it'll be really interesting to see if people are still feeling as bullish on undergoing these projects right now, if their vision changes. I do know that the presumptive mayor, Janice Lewis-George, says that she would establish a downtown development corporation to consolidate the planning of these kinds of projects, whereas under the current administration, we do not have one. So it does sound like Janice Lewis-George would be also very interested in making this a priority as well. So I think it's just a wait and see.
5: 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Traffic and weather on WTOP.
14: Construction delays in both directions through Northeast on DC 295 southbound coming down from Burroughs Avenue past Benning Road. Only a single left lane is open towards East Capitol Street. Northbound on the ride from Pennsylvania Avenue up towards Benning Road, just a single right lane is available. Southeast Southwest Freeway eastbound had some construction on the ramp to go north in the 3rd Street Tunnel. Don't see that crew anymore. Southbound looks like your lanes are open. Anacostia and Potomac River bridges are okay. So is the Woodrow Wilson Bridge on 495 between Oxon Hill and Alexandria. 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I'm Robert Workman, your next traffic report in 10 minutes.
5: Coming right up after traffic and weather on WTLP this Tuesday morning for you.
12: A first step for the Sphere in Prince George's County, but with some battles to come. In Largo, I'm John Doman.
15: This morning's temperature is running between 69 and 72 degrees. The afternoon will max out at 81 to 86 degrees. Not quite as high with those temperatures as what we were yesterday, but the humidity levels will be much higher. And with a weather maker coming in, that could be the driver for some severe weather. Between 2 and 8 p.m., it's our highest chance. Looking at the possibility of some threatening winds and some isolated flash flooding. I'm 7 News Chief Meteorologist Veronica Johnson in the First Alert Weather Center.
5: We're at 79 degrees at the wharf in D.C. 78 this check Oxon Hill as well. 78 Sterling, 78 favorite number this morning outside the WTOP studios. And also coming up this half hour Tuesday morning for you on WTOP.
1: Starting this year, bell-to-bell bans on cell phones in Montgomery County schools. I'm Kate Ryan.
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5: The Tuesday morning, July 28th. We thank you for taking the midnight hour ride with us. Welcome in this early morning. 12:21, the time to be exact on WTOP. Welcome.
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22: News happens here.
5: Word coming this morning that groundwater is apparently becoming a growing concern locally in Virginia as demand surges from data centers and other users. A new study is raising questions this week about who controls the state's groundwater and whether current rules can keep pace with the rapid growth.
4: The report was produced by the Virginia Department of Environmental Quality, and it says that the groundwater supply in eastern Virginia is constrained and current projections indicate declining availability in the near future.
6: What the report essentially says is we have little to no room for growth, economic or otherwise, east of 95 in Virginia, based upon our groundwater resources.
4: That's Virginia State Senator Richard Stewart. The report recommends giving more authority to local governments to regulate water usage.
6: You have competing interests between citizens, farmers, data centers, the seafood industry. I mean, there are a number of competing forces that are going to be working against each other here, and ultimately the localities in the state, I think, are going to be forced to make some tough decisions.
4: Steve Karish, WTOP News.
5: A Maryland law requiring schools to keep all cell phones out of reach of students' hands throughout the school day has not taken effect just yet, but we hear this morning Montgomery County Public Schools is getting a head start this fall. So how will it work? WTOP's Kate Ryan explains.
1: In Montgomery County, the bell-to-bell ban on cell phones and tablets will apply to high school students as well as elementary and middle schoolers. But Peter Moran with Montgomery County Public Schools says the approach to violations won't be punitive.
7: It's going to be challenging. It's going to be more about learning and talking with students and talking with families as we go through this transitional year.
1: Moran says surveys showed that students agreed with teachers and administrators that cell phones are a major distraction, but there is concern about safety and emergencies.
7: That is one of the most anxiety-inducing pieces to this process.
1: Moran said the school system will work to deal with the very real anxieties that have been expressed. Kate Ryan, WTOP News.
5: It is likely the most expensive item on your back-to-school shopping list this season, and it's just gotten even more pricey, we understand, this week. A new survey finds the average amount budgeted for a new laptop is $800, but the median price right now of more than 70 models is $1,600. Ryan Westover is the laptop writer and viewer of PC Magazine, giving us some advice this morning about buying the right one.
8: The big thing I'm recommending to people is, number one, know what you want, because it doesn't matter how much you can find on a savings. No amount of a discount makes the wrong machine a better deal. But then one of the big things I recommend for people, especially for back to school, is look for student discounts. Education pricing is consistently lower than the regular off-the-shelf price.
5: Westover also says this morning buying a refurbished device is one of the smartest ways to actually save green, as in money, when shopping for a new laptop. Keep that in mind.
9: Up in the morning and out to school.
5: Hard to believe that the start of the school year is right around the corner. As WTOP plans our back-to-school coverage, we want to know what's on your mind. What are you excited about? What are you and your biggest concerns about right now at the start of the school year heading into this year? Take our five-minute survey at our website, a click away, WTOP.com, or on the WTOP app. The Trump administration's deadly strikes on suspected drug trafficking boats, remember those, in international waters, have not reduced the supply of cocaine reaching the U.S., we have learned this week. Washington Post national security reporter Alex Horton tells WTOP the traffickers have apparently found ways to adapt to U.S. military's targeting of those speedboats.
10: After the strikes, they're going less out into the ocean. They're getting a little bit closer to the Central American coast, where the U.S. military is less often opening fire. They're also using planes to ferry cocaine to various countries in the region, something they didn't do too much before because it was not very cost effective. But they also have shifted more towards commercial ships so they can move more of their product, not just to the U.S., but to overseas places like Europe.
5: Horton further says this morning the analysis by the Drug Enforcement Administration finds the price of cocaine in the U.S. has returned to pre-strike levels. Stay tuned. 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
4: The Nationals dropped the opener of a three-game series 3-2 to the last-place Toronto Blue Jays as Max Scherzer returned from the injured list on his 42nd birthday to toss 2 2/3 innings in his first start in over a month, giving up a run on 4 hits while walking 3 and striking out 4 in his 100th career start at Nats Park. Eddie Yean pitched 2 strong innings before giving up 2 runs on 3 hits in the third to earn his first loss, and the run support was lacking as Andrés Chaparro's home run, basically the lone highlight for an offense that struck out 13 times and stranded 9 base runners. The good news for the Nats is they're still only one game out of the last wildcard playoff berth thanks to Arizona's extra innings loss in Pittsburgh, and Cade Cavalli takes the 6:45 first pitch in Game 2 of the series opposite Toronto's Shane Bieber. As for the Orioles, Jackson Holliday's 4-hit night and a trio of mid-game home runs propel them to an 8-5 win in Detroit. NFL Pro Bowlers on the move. 3-time Pro Bowler Jamal Adams joining the Minnesota Vikings. 2-time Pro Bowl defensive tackle Vita Vea has requested a trade out of Tampa amid a stalled contract negotiation. And back home, the Commanders special teams ace 2-time Pro Bowler Nick Ballore is retiring after 15 NFL seasons with 5 different teams. His surprise addition to the reserve retired list made room for veteran corner Rasul Douglas. Rob Woodfork, WTOP Sports.
5: All righty, Rob, thank you, as always. Coming up next half hour on WTOP.
11: Will the Senate approve new funding for the war with Iran? I'm Mitchell Miller, today on The Hill.
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14: Slow going northbound on I-95 in Stafford County. Road work takes away the right and center lanes north of Courthouse Road up past 610. Stay single file to the left to get by. They're also doing some ramp work in that 610 interchange at Aquia in Garrisonville. Up ahead, 95 should be okay for you from Quantico up towards Springfield and across the Beltway onto 395. There's work on the outer loop of the Beltway in the Springfield interchange. Stay to the far left as you head past the 395 exit on the way over towards Van Dorn Street. Beyond there, you should be okay to the Wilson Bridge. Outer loop headed for the American Legion Bridge, quite slow, into the work zone that begins south of River Road, blocks the right and then the center lanes towards the George Washington Parkway. I'm Robert Workman, your next traffic report in 10 minutes.
5: Let's check that forecast with Veronica this morning on WTOP for you.
15: Well, this Tuesday may start out with quiet weather, just a stray thunderstorm or two, especially between 6 and 9 p.m. Temperatures upper 60s to lower 70s too to start, but it's going to get a little busy for the afternoon and evening as we could be dealing with some strong to severe thunderstorms. The main threat, that of getting some damaging winds. Temperatures today will top out at 81 to 86 degrees. I'm 7 News Chief Meteorologist Veronica Johnson in the First Alert Weather Center.
5: 75 degrees in Springfield, 70s all the way around, 76 Farragut Square, 73 Laurel, midnight hour, Tuesday morning, July 28th. We are at 77 outside the WTOP studios this check.
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5: It's Tuesday morning, July 28th. We do indeed thank you very much for taking us along for the midnight hour ride. Glad you're with us. Welcome. I'm Dean Lane. Tariq King is our producer and our top story. As we begin the ride this half hour, there are signs this Tuesday morning of progress, apparently, toward renewed talks between the U.S. and Iran after both sides paused direct attacks following weeks of escalating conflict, 13 to 14 days worth. Mediators from Qatar and Pakistan are said to be working right now to bring Washington and Tehran back to the table to negotiate and restore a ceasefire framework that had collapsed during that fighting. With just a few months now until the midterms, just around the corner, a new CBS News poll shows this morning most Americans disapprove of the war with Iran, as we hear from CBS News correspondent Olivia Gazis this morning.
21: Administration officials are acknowledging the complexities of the Iran war as the conflict President Trump once said would last just 4 to 6 weeks nears its sixth month. The new CBS News poll shows a majority of Americans still favor ending the war now rather than pushing Iran to give up more. And 63% say the war is going badly for the United States, giving Democrats ammunition, while most Republicans say stick to the mission. With gas prices this week averaging above $4 a gallon and Americans facing the biggest jump in grocery prices in half a century, the political stakes are high. But on Iran, Americans say they aren't seeing clear answers from either party, and most expect the conflict to drag on for months or even years.
5: CBS News correspondent Olivia Gossis this morning. WTLP at 1233.
24: I'm J.J. Green. The options that the president has are not good under any circumstances.
25: The president really has two basic options.
24: Kurt Volker is a former U.S. ambassador to NATO and current distinguished fellow at the Center for European Policy Analysis.
25: It's either escalate to the point of regime change, do whatever we can to get another Iranian regime in place. Option B is to then cut a deal, a ceasefire, as best you can with the current regime. They stay in place. They will exercise some control over the Persian Gulf. And we will have to live with that for a while, for a long time.
24: Which option do you think is the best one?
25: Yeah, well, they're both bad. let's not be Pollyannish here and think that, regime change, big war is a good idea.
24: And the problem right now is that neither side appears to be approaching any kind of diplomatic discussion about this process.
5: WTOP National Security Correspondent J.J. Green, Tuesday morning in the midnight hour, where the time now to be exact is 1234. President Trump, meantime, is urging the Senate to pass legislation on the table that's been approved, apparently, by the House and would provide additional funding for the war with Iran as we stand this morning. But that may not be happening before the Senate summer break, we found this morning, as we hear from WTOP Capitol Hill correspondent Mitchell Miller, Tuesday morning, today on the Hill.
26: Senate Majority Leader John Thune is not ready to quickly move on the House budget blueprint passed last week, which includes more than $70 billion for the war with Iran.
28: We will hold that
0: subject to, obviously, being able to move a continuing resolution to fund the government.
26: Thune says if appropriators can't agree on a stopgap spending measure, he could eventually act on the House-passed bill to unlock Republican reconciliation legislation. Democrats, like Maryland Senator Chris Van Hollen, oppose the supplemental funding for Iran and plan to keep fighting against additional military action.
1: This moment we're in now is a pivotal one in the war and for our role in it.
26: On Capitol Hill, Mitchell Miller, WTOP News.
5: Turning the page this morning in other news, 6 weeks after he was first hospitalized, as we reported on WTOP, for a fall in pneumonia, word this morning that Senator Mitch McConnell's doctors still apparently have not medically cleared him, not yet, to return to work.
3: McConnell hasn't been seen on Capitol Hill for 6 weeks. His office this month said he suffered a fall in his home on June 14th that briefly left him unconscious, and that he was also treated in the hospital for a mild case of pneumonia. In a new statement on Monday, Congress's Office of the Attending Physician said McConnell's now doing multiple sessions of physical therapy and rehabilitation every day, but that he's not yet cleared to return to the Senate. McConnell has said he plans to finish his term, which ends in January. Peter Haralambos, ABC News.
5: 12:36 on WTOP Tuesday morning. Turning now to the latest this early hour. On an attack in Germany, police shot and killed a suspect accused of carrying out a deadly attack during Berlin's Pride celebrations. Investigators in this case say this morning the suspect apparently drove a vehicle into a crowd before attacking people with a knife. One woman was killed. More than two dozen other people were injured. As we hear this morning, Tuesday, from CBS News correspondent Chris Lipsay.
6: What was meant to be one of Europe's biggest pride celebrations became a scene of horror Saturday night. After investigators say a van plowed into pedestrians before the attacker continued the assault with a machete. The suspect, 21-year-old Abdul Balout, was killed Sunday, ending a nearly 24-hour manhunt. Prosecutors say Balout traveled to Lebanon hoping to join ISIS, was arrested there, then returned to Germany where he was convicted of preparing a serious act of violence and publishing ISIS propaganda. But despite prosecutors appealing, he was given a suspended sentence and ordered to attend a de-radicalization program. And CBS News has learned police searched Balout's home just 3.5 weeks ago after suspecting a weapons violation. Investigators are now trying to answer not only why this happened to this community, but how, amid all the warning signs, it was able to happen.
5: CBS News correspondent Chris Lipsay.
7: ABC News, I'm Stephanie Officer. A judge in Los Angeles has ruled there is enough evidence to put singer David, real name David Burke, on trial for the death and dismemberment of 14-year-old Celeste Rivas Hernandez. LA District Attorney Nathan Hochman.
12: Mr. Burke now is eligible for death penalty. The death penalty considerations are now being weighed.
7: Burke has pleaded not guilty. His attorneys say there is insufficient evidence for murder. At least one tornado in the Midwest Monday. More than 500,000 customers lost power in Illinois, Wisconsin, and Indiana. ABC News meteorologist Danny Beckstrom.
20: Strong storms in the mid-Atlantic by morning and drenching downpours bringing flood concerns to the I-95 corridor by midday. Flood watches posted in Philly and New York City with this slow-moving storm keeping heavy rain in play Wednesday as well. The other big story is the dangerous heat in the center of the country. Millions under heat alerts, cities like Memphis. That heat holds into at least Wednesday.
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5: Good Tuesday morning, July 28th. Glad you're with us here at WTLP. Time now is 12:38. And good morning this Tuesday to Robert Workman with us this early hour in the WTOP Traffic Center.
14: Good morning, Dean. Outer loop of the Beltway, quite slow through the work zone, beginning south of River Road and going down across the American Legion Bridge. First the right and then the center lane's taken away. Eventually just one left lane is open as you head down towards the George Washington Parkway. Looks like the ramp to the GW Parkway is available if that's your exit. But otherwise, you're just getting by single file and it's going to be slow on the way down towards McLean. Inner loop, your lanes are open. Coming the other way, northbound on I-95, roadwork in Stafford County, north of Courthouse Road up towards 610. Only one left lane open there. That's a little busy. Not quite as bad as the Legion Bridge, but it still will cost you 5 or 10 minutes up towards Quantico. Then you're fine to Springfield. I'm Robert Workman. Your next traffic report in 10 minutes.
5: Always AQ this midnight hour Tuesday morning over to the PJ Fitzpatrick Home Improvement Weather Desk for your home's windows, siding, doors, and baths. 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Here now 7 News First Alert Chief Meteorologist Veronica Johnson with word later on this Tuesday of a weather alert day for us.
15: Well, it is going to be a weather alert afternoon and evening on this Tuesday. This morning, we could see an isolated shower or thunderstorm, but more widespread weather expected after 2 p.m. Temperatures this morning somewhere between 69 and 72 degrees, and we'll have afternoon temperatures at 81 to 86 degrees. Storms will continue being quite heavy up until about 8 to 9 p.m. I'm 7 News Chief Meteorologist Veronica Johnson in the First Alert Weather Center.
5: 74 Tyson's Corner, 72 Waldorf, 79 this midnight hour, Lafon Plaza. It's 77 outside the WTLP studios. WTLP News time, now 12:40. On WTLP, of course, we bring you money news at 10 and 40. 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
4: There's super strong demand for high-end homes in our area. A new report from Bright MLS finds luxury homes in the DMV, those homes worth at least $1.9 million, sell in just over a week. Lisa Sturtevant is chief economist at Bright MLS.
8: Buyers who are in the market for a luxury property in the Washington area still have to act really quickly. The median days on market for a luxury property was just 8 in the second quarter of 2026. That means that, you know, about half of all luxury homes sold in 8 days or less.
4: And Bright MLS found a third of all luxury home sales in our area were all cash deals. The blue chips would notch a win on Monday. The Dow Jones Industrial Average rose 262 points. That was a 0.5% gain. The S&P 500 added 1. The NASDAQ failed to join the party Monday. It lost 43 points. John Werdock, WTOP News.
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5: Former FBI Director James Comey back in the court headlines this week, seeking to have the case against him completely thrown out. Comey, you may remember, was indicted over an Instagram photo showing seashells arranged to read 8647, a post prosecutors say amounted to a threat against President Donald Trump's life. Now, Comey's attorneys have filed a motion to dismiss, as we hear from New York Times reporter Devlin Barrett this morning.
27: Comey's argument is, look, this is free speech. There's nothing inherently threatening about saying 8647. And he makes the argument at one point in the court filing that this interpretation that led to this charge defies not just dictionaries, but common sense. And that's the posture he's taking in asking this case be thrown out. He also points out that, you know, other people who have made 8647 banners or sold T-shirts that say 8647 haven't been charged with anything.
5: That is New York Times reporter Devlin Barrett this morning on WTLP. The head of OpenAI says artificial intelligence has reached what many in the tech industry are calling singularity, a point where AI can actually help improve itself and accelerate its own development. More on that from ABC News correspondent Sophie Flay this morning.
28: OpenAI CEO Sam Altman says artificial intelligence has reached a major turning point, arguing the technology is now advancing so quickly it could fundamentally change the way we work and live.
29: We are now like in the singularity, like this is the moment. For the last 10 years ago, this was like a kind of far off dream at best. It seemed very improbable.
28: The singularity is a term used to describe the point where AI surpasses human intelligence.
30: Skynet! Skynet is the virus! It's the reason everything's falling apart!
31: Skynet has become self-aware.
28: For decades, Hollywood has imagined the possibility of artificial intelligence becoming too powerful for humans to control. Now, Altman is taking that debate to Washington, meeting with the Trump administration this week to showcase OpenAI's most powerful model yet and to push for its approval. The system, capable of solving an 80-year-old math problem, could also take on complex tasks for businesses and the government. But that same ability to act more independently is also raising safety concerns. After OpenAI system was able to hack into another AI platform called Hugging Face during a security test. Hugging Face's CEO calls the hack unprecedented. He's demanding more transparency from OpenAI to allow researchers to understand what happened and prevent future attacks. Altman says the answer is not to stop the technology, but to put AI in the hands of people with guardrails in place.
29: I've been waiting for this my whole life, and I think it's going to be incredible, hugely positive, awesome for the world.
28: The White House has created a voluntary process for AI companies to submit new models for safety reviews.
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5: Good Tuesday morning, July 28th. Welcome in. I'm Dean Lane. Thanks for taking the ride with us. 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
5: Howard University this morning facing backlash for unenrolling some incoming freshmen just before the start of this fall semester. University says this week the students failed to meet a July 10th payment deadline and were removed from the incoming class. Some students have pushed back now, saying financial aid packages, scholarships, and military education benefits were still being processed when the deadline passed. The university further says it recommends committed, The university says it remains committed this morning to supporting affected students and has provided contact information for those looking for assistance. More now from ABC News correspondent Brad Milkey Tuesday morning.
17: Those first day of school jitters. Know where you're going to school anymore.
18: I don't like being emotional.
17: This is Isabella Williams. She just graduated from high school in Alabama this spring and was excited to travel to Washington, D.C. to attend Howard University, perhaps this country's most famous historically black university. But then late last week, she was told she was no longer enrolled. Her place in the fall semester was gone. She immediately posted on TikTok.
18: I'm suddenly unenrolled. From a dream school. From a school that I worked so hard to get into.
17: And as comments flooded in, she realized she wasn't the only one. In fact, it appeared that more than 500 incoming freshmen had received similar notices.
18: I've talked to hundreds of students, and that wasn't just from ones that I've seen in group chats.
17: Isabella tells ABC News that her situation was not unique, so what happened? Well, Howard University says it's rather simple. Ahead of a July 10th deadline, lots of students hadn't paid the tuition they owed. In a press release, the university said in part, quote, students who did not meet the established payment arrangement, or scholarship and other financial aid reporting deadlines have been notified that the university can no longer hold their place in the incoming class, end quote. They said they had reached out to these families via email, via personalized financial aid information, and university prep sessions. They said after follow-ups in April, May, June, and July, many students had still not met these deadlines. Isabella, for her part, said she knew she wouldn't be able to afford full tuition, so she had lined up several scholarships to make ends meet. Well, every time she got a notice from the school, she claimed she called them to say, don't worry, scholarship money is on the way.
18: They said I did not have to enroll in a payment plan, so I didn't. And it was very confusing. It was very disheartening to see that I was unenrolled.
17: The school says there was a process to alert them to outstanding scholarships, which Isabella said she filled out repeatedly. The other thing that was so upsetting to so many students, she says, was the timing of this message. Classes begin in 3 weeks. There's no time to make other arrangements for this upcoming semester. In fact, the school itself acknowledges they will not be offering these spots to applicants on the wait list in the wake of this unenrollment.
18: So when I go to click current classes, they are gone. And now they're back.
17: One seat that will apparently not be empty, though, is Isabella's. She says she started driving up to D.C. not even knowing what would happen, but on the way, she did receive word she is once again listed as a student. The school is still encouraging students with outstanding scholarships or questions about their balances to contact the bursar's office. They are acknowledging, though, there might have been timing differences between when financial aid was reflected and when charges were finalized. They say they're reviewing these cases of external funds. In the meantime, though, freshmen are still going to have those jitters.
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3: Anacostia and Potomac River bridges in pretty good shape downtown. There is road work on 295 in both directions near Benning Road. Southbound, a single left lane gets by. That's quite slow as you head south of Eastern Avenue down towards East Capitol Street. Northbound, you'll slow after Pennsylvania Avenue up towards Benning Road with just one right lane available. Outer loop of the Beltway going up through Forestville past Joint Base Andrews. Just one right lane open through that work zone as you head from Allentown Road past Route 4 and up towards Ritchie Marlboro Road. Beyond there, you should do better on the way to New Carrollton and College Park and around towards Silver Spring. I'm Robert Workman, your next traffic report in 10 minutes.
15: Storms on this Tuesday could produce some damaging winds. Your main time period for that will be between 2 and 8 p.m., but still this morning, a chance for an isolated thunderstorm. Temperatures this morning in the upper 60s to low 70s will max out today in the mid-80s. I'm 7 News Chief Meteorologist Veronica Johnson in the First Alert Weather Center.
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5: Good Tuesday morning, July 28th. Thanks for taking the midnight hour ride with us. Welcome in. 12:51, the time now on WTOP. Glad you're with us this morning.
12: WTOP. News happens here.
5: T-Mobile customers across the country this week had been reporting widespread service problems. Many customers say their phones went into SOS mode, leaving them unable to make any calls, send texts, or access cellular service at all. In a statement to WTOP, T-Mobile says this morning, "We have fully restored service for all customers and sincerely apologize for the difficulties. We know that customers rely on us to stay connected to what matters most." And further, it says, "We appreciate their understanding as we prioritize the resolution." We'll keep you updated as we learn more on WTOP.
14: A little taste of this, a little taste of that, a flavor here, a flavor there. You never.
5: New study this week gives some insight into how difficult it is for a lot of Americans to put food on that table.
19: The nonpartisan Urban Institute in Washington says in 2025, almost 20% of Americans had to use their savings to pay for groceries, and nearly 1 in 20 needed cash from one of those high-interest payday loans for food. Among adults who use credit cards to pay for groceries, almost 20% pay less than the full balance every month, and almost 9% admitted they didn't always make the minimum payment at all. The Urban Institute's Basic Needs Survey states that over the past 5 years, food costs have risen 32% nationwide. Sherry Preston, ABC News.
5: Have you heard about this? Seems Prince's Purple Rain is headed to the stage, to Broadway, and producers have now set an opening date for this experience. According to The Hollywood Reporter, this morning, the musical based on the iconic 1984 film will make its Broadway debut in the spring in April of 2027. The production has already had a run in Minneapolis where it received mixed reviews from critics. A new creative team will lead the Broadway production, we understand this morning, as it brings Prince's music and the story of the kid to the Great White Way. Stay tuned. A circus performer hospitalized this morning after a daring attempt goes wrong.
20: Edwin Cuervo Rangel was holding up a foam target Friday night at the circus show, part of a crossbow sharpshooting act at a county fair in Orange County, New York. Well, state police say that fellow performer Ana Daza Tavera hit him right in the neck with an arrow. He was airlifted to the hospital, where luckily the arrow was removed safely. The circus ringmaster, Benjamin Jackson, says the arrow hit a spot with mostly soft tissue. It says after the procedure, Cuervo Rangel is able to walk around and even eat.
5: That is Fox's John Saucier on WTOP this morning. A popular series, meantime, on the life of Jesus continues.
21: The Chosen has released its first trailer for season 6. The biblical drama based on the life of Jesus will cover the crucifixion and the final 24 hours of Jesus' life before he is nailed to the cross.
22: Father!
4: forgive them.
21: The Chosen is described as a historical drama based on the life of Jesus and those who knew him. Jonathan Rumi stars as Jesus. Production on the seventh and final season of the series began in late April. Season six will premiere 3 episodes November 15th on Prime Video. Fans will then have to wait until March 12th, 2027 to see the season six finale in movie theaters.
5: That is Fox's Michelle Polino, Tuesday morning. 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
8: The Nationals may have seen one of their greatest pitchers in franchise history leave for the final time.
9: Scherzer will depart, and everyone here at Nationals Park coming to their feet for 42-year-old Max Scherzer on his birthday. He departs with a wave to the crowd and a look all around Nationals Park. His 100th start in this ballpark, and who knows if there'll be another one.
8: Charlie Slows on 1500 AM, and if that was the final Mad Max start in D.C., he leaves a winner in his return from injured reserve after the Blue Jays held off a Nats rally for a 3-2 series opening victory. Scherzer gutted through 75 pitches in just 2 2/3 innings. He issued 3 walks. His 4 strikeouts, though, pulled him within 2 of Walter Johnson for 10th on the all-time list. The Nats bats off as reigning National League Player of the Week C.J. Abrams held without a hit. He did strike out twice, but reached base twice on walks. The Nats finished 2-for-10 with runners in scoring position and stranded 9 base runners. Better news for Baltimore, 8-5 winners in Detroit on the strength of 3 home runs in the 5th and 6th innings to overcome a rough night from Kyle Bradish. Not great for the Commanders on the eve of training camp. The franchise parted ways with tight ends coach Ben Steele following his arrest on suspicion of driving while intoxicated and special

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4: 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Over to Robert Workman in the WTOP Traffic Center Tuesday morning.
5: Construction delays outer loop of the Beltway as you head south of River Road. Right and center lanes blocked heading down across the American Legion Bridge towards the George Washington Parkway. Inner loop, your lanes are open coming up out of Tysons. Looks like they've wrapped up the work in Prince George's County on the outer loop of the Beltway near Joint Base Andrews, so good on you. Northbound on I-95, there's road work in Stafford County, north of Courthouse Road up past 610. Only a single left lane is open through there. And watch for the work zone on the outer loop of the Beltway headed through the Springfield Interchange. Just one left lane is open there, and that work goes all the way over towards Van Dorn Street. The WTOP Traffic Center is presented by Window Nation. 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I'm Robert Workman. Your next traffic report in 10 minutes.
6: Your First Alert weather team going with a weather alert for afternoon and evening on this Tuesday between 2 and 8 p.m. Looking at some scattered, strong, if not severe, thunderstorms moving through. Winds could get as high as 60 miles per hour, enough to do damage. Could also be looking at some frequent lightning and isolated heavy rain that could lead to some flash flooding. Temperatures this morning starting out between 69 and 72 degrees. We'll have highs today in the mid-80s. I'm 7 News Chief Meteorologist Renica Johnson in the First Alert Weather Center.
4: 77 degrees in our nation's capital at 1259.
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4: It's Tuesday morning, July 28th. Welcome. I'm Dean Lane. Coming up this 1 a.m. hour on WTOP this morning.
9: The son of a former Commander's coach charged with shooting a family member here in Ashburn. I'm Neil Augenstein.
10: Safety fixes still missing 6 months after recommendations to prevent another crash like the one at Reagan National Airport. I'm Alan Etter.
11: Could 2,000 apartment units for National Guard troops make it harder to find housing for some in D.C.? I'm Mike Marilla.
12: From ABC News, I'm Stephanie Officer. Seattle rattled by the deadly shooting at a food festival Sunday and the ongoing manhunt for another suspect. ABC's Alex Stone is in Seattle.
13: Kai Chan, a U.S. Marine veteran. He was selling items at the food festival and says his Marine training kicked in to move people to safety.
14: You were in the Marine Corps. Yes. You know the sound of gunfire. Yes. Did you know what it was right away?
15: Yes. Everybody's just started running and screaming, so you just go in and make sure everybody's good.
13: Police arresting one 15-year-old at the scene and saying a second suspect was killed during the shootout.
12: The King County Medical Examiner's Office has identified the victims. They are 56-year-old Ashley Whitehead and 44-year-old Carlos Israel Sanchez Villalba. Brian Koberger pleaded guilty last year to the murder of four University of Idaho students. But according to new court documents, he wants to withdraw his guilty plea and reopen the case. ABC News legal analyst Brian Buckmeyer.
16: A defendant has to be able to do these things, take a plea knowingly, voluntarily, and intelligently. And if they do so, so long as there's no other outside influence, you can't take back the plea. The criminal justice system loves finality. And so making this argument, unless there's something very bizarre and very strange, I don't see Brian Koberger taking back or being able to take back this plea.
12: Senator Mitch McConnell is continuing physical therapy and is not cleared to return to the Senate after falling last month, according to the Congressional Office of the Attending Physician. Her family confirms artist Betty Saar, whose work reflected Black identity, culture, and spirituality, died Sunday morning in Los Angeles at 99. Saar reclaimed Jim Crow-era memorabilia as powerful totems of Black liberation. Barack and Michelle Obama are bringing stars together who have not shared the screen in almost 30 years. Netflix announced Monday Whoopi Goldberg and Jennifer Lewis, who last appeared together in 1999's Jackie's Back, will join Vanessa Williams and Vivica A. Fox for the comedy Women Like Us. 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
4: WTLP at 103. The Tuesday morning, July 28th, 2026. Partly cloudy with some spotty showers, 68, 75. Daybreak low, says Veronica. Then a weather alert day we're under Tuesday with PM strong storms, 80 to 85. We're 77 in Washington. Good morning to you. I'm Dean Lane. We begin locally with the son of a former Washington Commander's assistant coach, standing accused this morning of opening fire on his mother inside the family's Loudoun County home and is now, this hour, we understand, behind bars. WTOP's Neil Augenstein is in Ashburn this morning with the latest on this investigation.
5: It happened here in Ashburn on North Park Drive near 1 Loudoun. The wife of former commander's offensive coordinator, Eric Bieniemy, was shot several times inside her home. Now the couple's 27-year-old son is under arrest. Elijah Zion Bieniemy is charged with malicious wounding, use of a firearm in the commission of a felony, and firing a gun inside a home. Eric Bieniemy is now an assistant coach with the Kansas City Chiefs. He was there when the shooting happened. Elijah Bieniemy is now being held without bond. He's scheduled to have a preliminary hearing the last day of August. In Ashburn, Neil Augenstein, WTOP News.
4: WTOP Tuesday morning at 104. Safety regulators are still looking into last year's deadly midair crash and near Reagan National Airport, you may remember, between that passenger jet and an Army Black Hawk helicopter. 6 months after the NTSB, National Transportation Safety Board, issued safety recommendations, the board's chair says more work still needs to be done, as we hear this morning from WTOP's Alan Etter with this update.
6: In a post on X, Chair Jennifer Homendy urged members of Congress to use the current recess to resolve differences in legislation so they can be ready to go on a package in September when members return to Washington. Monday is exactly 6 months since the NTSB issued 75 findings and 50 safety recommendations, many of which have not been acted upon. The FAA and the Army have agreed to close a critical helicopter route near DCA, but Homendy said in her statement, every day that passes without implementation of all 50 NTSB recommendations represents a continued and unacceptable risk to public safety. What has yet to be implemented involves the recommended mandatory installation of collision avoidance technology, such as ADS-B tracking, which improves situational awareness in the cockpit of military aircraft. Alan Etter, WTOP News.
4: WTOP at 106. Howard University students suddenly unenrolled over tuition payment issues, as we've reported recently on WTOP, are now being offered another path this morning. We've learned here at WTOP that the University of the District of Columbia has extended its application deadline to August 7th now, next month. That move gives more than 500 affected students in this situation an opportunity now to enroll at another HBCU in the district. UDC says financial aid can be transferred, though students may need to update their information or contact scholarship providers directly. Stay tuned. A new Maryland law requiring schools, speaking of which, to impose all-day cell phone bans does not take effect until next year. But apparently Montgomery County is getting ahead of this. The school is not waiting. The school system plans to implement a bell-to-bell ban when students return to class this fall, as we hear this morning from WTOP's Kate Ryan.
7: Montgomery County has already had no phone policies for elementary school students
1: and piloted a phone-away-all-day regulation for middle school students.
7: We've seen in our middle schools it being well accepted by our students and them reaping the benefits of having an away-all-day policy.
1: Including reports of improved learning, according to Peter Moran with Montgomery County Public Schools. So ahead of a state law that takes effect in 2027, all students, including high schoolers, will find a bell-to-bell ban on cell phones next month.
7: One thing that people are saying, cell phones a lot, but the personal mobile devices also includes tablets.
1: Kate Ryan, WTOP News.
4: Let's talk tech on WTOP. Bad news this morning for back-to-school shoppers when it comes to the issue of cost of new tech. Ryan Westover, a laptop writer and reviewer for PC Mag, tells us at WTOP Tuesday morning the price for a new laptop is surging, apparently, these days.
8: A recent survey we conducted actually shows that the median consumer budget for a laptop is $800, which a year or two ago was perfectly reasonable. But looking at our own database of reviewed models, we're talking 70 laptops over the last 12 months, the median price is $1,600. That's a staggering difference.
4: Westover says this morning the number one culprit is apparently the increased demand for AI, artificial intelligence features, is draining the supply for memory chips in devices. Further, the survey found apparently that more than 40% of adults say they are keeping their current devices much longer than they used to. It's Tuesday morning, July 28th. Glad you're taking the ride with us. Time now is 1:08. Welcome in.
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10: Westbound on I-66 between 123 and Route 50. Accident cleanup moved over to the right shoulder. You'll see the flashing lights. You won't see much in the way of brake lights. Eastbound, your lanes are open from Manassas and towards Vienna and Falls Church. Inner loop of the Beltway moving well from Springfield up towards Tyson's. There's road work on the outer loop, though, south of River Road. Right and center lanes blocked down across the Legion Bridge towards the George Washington Parkway. The exit ramp to the GW Parkway remains open through that work zone. There's also outer loop work in the Springfield interchange. Stay to the far left as you head past 395. That's going to extend most of the way over towards Van Dorn Street. And they're also still working northbound on I-95 between Courthouse Road and 610 in Stafford County. You need to stay to the left there. 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I'm Robert Workman. Your next traffic report in 10 minutes.
4: Over to Veronica with a look at that forecast. Grab that umbrella.
11: Well, this Tuesday may start out with quiet weather, just a stray thunderstorm or two, especially between 6 and 9 p.m. Temperatures upper 60s to lower 70s too to start, but it's going to get a little busy for the afternoon and evening as we could be dealing with some strong to severe thunderstorms. The main threat, that of getting some damaging winds. Temperatures today will top out at 81 to 86 degrees. I'm 7 News Chief Meteorologist Veronica Johnson in the First Alert Weather Center.
4: We're 74 degrees in Alexandria, 78 Penn Quarter, 73 Columbia. It's 77 outside the WTOP studios with traffic and weather brought to you this 1 a.m. hour Tuesday on WTOP, this time around by Long Fence. 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Good morning. On WTOP, of course, we bring you money news at 10 and 40. Kicking off your business week now with John Warnock this morning.
12: Ford Motor is pursuing its largest military contract since the Cold War. The automaker is going to work on a project to build a new tactical truck for the Army. The Wall Street Journal says the Army needs 600 trucks, so it's awarded contracts to Ford, General Motors, and BC Customs so they can build prototypes. The blue chips rang up a win on Monday. The Dow up 262 points. The S&P added 1. The NASDAQ lost 43. Apple has overtaken NVIDIA as the world's most valuable company. And ghouls and goblins are coming to Rockville Pike soon. The Spirit Halloween store is opening in Congressional Plaza. Moco Show says the pop-up store is moving into the former Bye Bye Baby location. John Wardock, WTOP News.
4: Overseas this very early, 1 a.m. hour, Asian stocks are down across the board as they have been most of this overnight early morning. This check, the Shanghai down better than 37, almost 38 points this check. Hang Seng down by 29 points. The Nikkei this morning is down by 2,490 points. Good morning. Welcome in. Glad you're with us here at WTOP at 1:12.
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14: Debate over National Guard troops in D.C. is heating up. The deployment tied to President Trump's crime initiative could stay in place through Inauguration Day 2029.
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4: And a good Tuesday morning, July 28th. We do indeed thank you very much for taking us along for the early 1 a.m. hour ride. If you're just joining us, it'll be partly to mostly cloudy with some spotty showers possible on and off as we head towards daybreak, according to Veronica, with a daytime low of 68.75. Then as the day stretches later on Tuesday, we're under a weather alert, according to Veronica. Strong storms late in the day possible, the high 80 to 85. We're at 77 in Washington right now. Good morning to you. I'm Dean Lane. We thank you for taking the ride with us. Time now is 1:13. Welcome in.
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4: On WTOP Tuesday morning, we have an update we bring you now on rare copies of the Emancipation Proclamation and the 13th Amendment that were removed from the Lincoln Memorial Undercroft exhibit earlier this month. There were concerns at that time that they could be damaged, but it turns out everything is okay. The historic documents, we're told now this morning, both signed by President Abraham Lincoln and dating back to the 1800s, were pulled from public view at that time after reports surfaced that temperatures in the exhibit case repeatedly exceeded 80 degrees. This morning, reporter Emma Huber with CityCast DC joins our Nick Iannelli with more.
18: These rare documents were removed from the Lincoln Memorial Undercroft and they were examined by a paper expert, and a spokesperson for the billionaire owner of these documents told me today that they are actually in pristine condition and have not suffered damage from the unsafe temperatures.
19: So what was the concern there? It was just getting way too hot in the display case, the literal display case that these documents were in?
18: Right. So I found that the temperatures inside the display cases that these rare old documents dating back to the 1800s were in repeatedly reached temperatures above 80 degrees. And preservation experts told me that that's too hot for documents this old, this delicate. Now, these preservation experts at the time told me that this damage occurs over time, and the exhibit had only been open for less than a month when I reported this. So these documents really only spent a matter of weeks in these potentially hazardous conditions. And it sounds like, based on today's statement, that they were not harmed, thankfully.
19: Is there anything that the National Park Service will need to do now to make it safer for these documents to be returned to the display case?
18: I've asked the National Park Service that question myself and have not yet received an answer. Certainly something will have to change. I reviewed internal communications from the National Park Service that seemed like they were aware and monitoring the fact that the temperatures may have been too high. When I went to visit the exhibit before the documents were removed, there was a fan pointed to the display case. So I definitely think that getting the temperature under control has been on the National Park Service's radar. And though I'm not sure exactly what that maintenance will be, I'm sure that they will now take some steps before the documents are returned to their cases to make sure that they are able to stabilize the temperature.
19: And they definitely want to get those documents back on display, though. They're not going to put them away in the National Archives now or something like that. They do want to get them back into that new exhibit under the Lincoln Memorial.
18: Yeah, that seems to be the case. The National Park Service has told me that they are planning on putting them back on display. And today, the statement from the spokesperson on behalf of the private owner of these documents said, "We look forward to returning the documents to public view." I've spoken to some people on background. There does not seem to be a set timeline for when these documents will return to public view, but everyone involved from the Park Service to the private owner does seem insistent that these documents will return to the Undercroft at some point.
20: When you're around documents like this in person, you can see how heavily they're protected. Like if you go to the National Archives, people who handle these documents need to wear special gloves. They have to be very careful. Sometimes they don't allow flash photography around these documents. The lighting has to be just right. It's just such a controlled environment usually. When you talk to the preservationists about this, do they seem surprised that these documents were placed in an area that actually could potentially be unsafe?
18: Yeah, the preservation specialists that I spoke with were certainly concerned and surprised. One preservation specialist I spoke with who works at the Conservation Center for Art and Historic Artifacts basically said that historic documents like this, especially ones this old, should never be exposed to temperatures above 75. And even then, at that heat, there should be really, really strict humidity and light controls. She pointed out that the original versions of these documents are kept in the National Archives, and those are kept in state-of-the-art cases that are atmosphere and humidity controlled and kept at a very strict 67 degrees year-round. So this was definitely an unusual situation. And the experts and the preservationists that I spoke to were definitely concerned. They spoke a lot about potential risks like mold or embrittlement or yellowing or ink corrosion or even pests. Like pests could eat away at these type of documents if the environment is humid enough. Those are normally things that happen over a long period of time, but those were definitely concerns that preservationists had when I spoke to them.
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10: Construction on the inner loop of the Beltway in Montgomery County as you head past 355. Two right lanes taken away as you head over towards Connecticut Avenue. Outer loop looks good through Silver Spring and Bethesda, but there's road work south of River Road down across the American Legion Bridge, blocking the three right lanes. Over in Prince George's County, looks like they finished up the work on the outer loop near Joint Base Andrews. I know I sound disappointed, but your lanes are all open, and that's a good thing, up towards Northwest Stadium. Into Northeast, road work remains in both directions on DC 295, southbound south of Eastern Avenue. One left lane gets by down towards Benning Road. Northbound, one right lane is open. I'm Robert Workman, your next traffic report in 10 minutes.
4: Coming right up on WTOP after traffic and weather this early Tuesday morning for you.
0: Could 2,000 apartment units for National Guard troops make it harder to find housing for some in D.C.? I'm Mike Marilla.
11: Well, it is going to be a weather alert afternoon and evening on this Tuesday. This morning, we could see an isolated shower or thunderstorm, but more widespread weather expected after 2 p.m. Temperatures this morning somewhere between 69 and 72 degrees, and we'll have afternoon temperatures at 81 to 80. 86 degrees. Storms will continue being quite heavy up until about 8 to 9 p.m. I'm 7 News Chief Meteorologist Veronica Johnson in the First Alert Weather Center.
4: Also coming up this half hour for you.
21: 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I'm Steve Karish.
4: 1 a.m. Tuesday morning, July 28th. Your airport check temp-wise in the 70s. 77 this check this morning. At Reagan National Tuesday, 75, BWI Marshall, 76, Dulles, 77, outside the WTOP studios. Also coming up this half hour for you on WTOP this morning.
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4: Good Tuesday morning, July 28th. Thanks for taking the 1 a.m. hour ride with us. Welcome in. Glad you're with us. It's 121 on WTOP this morning.
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15: News happens here.
4: The National Guard's plan to house troops in 2,000 apartment-style units across the D.C. region locally is raising questions this week about its impact overall on our housing market. WTOP's Mike Marilla takes a closer look this Tuesday morning.
0: The Guard's contract is with the D.C.-based apartment hotel company Placemaker for up to 2,000 apartment-style units for troops supporting the mission in D.C. The company operates properties in several D.C. neighborhoods as well as in Arlington. Some may wonder if taking that many units off the market could affect renters. George Mason University regional economist Terry Clower says not likely.
1: It's really 2,000 units in the grand scheme of our housing market is really pretty much a drop in the bucket.
0: D.C. Policy Center Executive Director Yashim Sayem agrees, noting the district has more than 250,000 rental units.
3: If you had asked me this question 5 years ago, I would have been worried about the the pressure on the housing markets. But today, I kind of welcome it.
0: Both say the contract could be a positive for property owners because it brings additional demand into a market that's cooled. Mike Murillo, WTOP News.
4: Let's talk tech on WTOP. Four transmission line and data center projects can move forward locally in the state of Virginia. Companies have to submit proposed plans to the table to an entity called the State Corporation Commission. You remember them. Well, it's been around for over 120 years, in case you didn't know that. But how exactly does it function? WTOP's Scott Gelman.
5: Significantly, it is in the Virginia Constitution, independent of the Virginia government. And so when the State Corporation Commission issues a ruling, as we've been talking about in one case of a transmission line project in Loudoun County, when the SEC issues a ruling, it can only be appealed and escalated to Virginia's Supreme Court. But broadly, the SEC, which we've spoken about pretty extensively as the number of data centers grown across Virginia in the last couple of years, has three full-time commissioners and then hundreds of other staffers.
4: The SEC's three commissioners are elected by Virginia's General Assembly. In other news, a new report this week by Virginia's Department of Environmental Quality apparently finds that the groundwater supply in the eastern part of Virginia is shrinking these days, and that there likely is not enough groundwater to sustainably add any big new industrial user to that list. Let's get more from WTOP's Steve Karish.
6: The report recommends that state agencies and local governments have more authority to regulate groundwater usage, particularly as data centers and their constant need for water have become so prevalent in Virginia. The report also says that lawmakers should weigh in on how they want regulators to prioritize water for the public, as the need for drinking water and the need for water for industrial purposes will be in more competition as development increases and the population rises. Steve Karish, WTOP News.
7: From ABC News Tech Trends. OpenAI this weekend said it's still conducting a thorough review in connection to that incident last week, which involved two of the company's AI models hacking into the website Hugging Face. OpenAI says it plans to publish a technical report in the coming weeks once that review is completed. Kalshi has sent a letter to Netflix asking the streaming company to take down the trailer for Instadocs, the prediction games. An upcoming documentary about prediction markets, and Kalshi says the trailer contains false and defamatory information about the company. Netflix told The Hollywood Reporter it's standing by the trailer. And the next Google Pixel is looking like it'll get a price bump. In an interview with 9to5 Google, the company's vice president of devices and services, Shaquille Barkat, said shortages in the market for computer memory driven by demand from AI companies means economics have fundamentally shifted, and we're not immune to that. With Tech Trends, I'm Mike Dubosky, ABC News.
4: Construction of the proposed sphere of the National Harbor is still years away, but as WTOP's John Doman tells us Tuesday morning, developers have now cleared their first major hurdle anyway.
22: Everyone on the council who was there voted in favor to create what's called an extraordinary development district.
25: It means that Prince George's County is moving forward.
22: This vote allows the county to begin negotiations and use special development and financing tools to make this project a reality. County Executive Aisha Braveboy.
25: The establishment of the extraordinary development district gives us the tools we need.
22: This vote was really the easy part.
26: I'm just so honored that this project is coming to District 8.
22: Councilman Ed Burrows reps the area, and he and others on the council all express concern about who will be hired by the company behind the sphere to do the actual building of this project. In Largo, John Dome in WTOP News.
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2: The Nationals dropped the opener of a three-game series 3-2 to the last-place Toronto Blue Jays as Max Scherzer returned from the injured list on his 42nd birthday to toss 2 2/3 innings in his first start in over a month, giving up a run on 4 hits while walking 3 and striking out 4 in his 100th career start at Nats Park. Eddie Yean pitched 2 strong innings before giving up 2 runs on 3 hits in the third to earn his first loss, and the run support was lacking as Andrés Chaparro's home run, basically the lone highlight for an offense that struck out 13 times and stranded 9 base runners. The good news for the Nats is they're still only one game out of the last wildcard playoff berth thanks to Arizona's extra innings loss in Pittsburgh, and Cade Cavalli takes the 6:45 first pitch in Game 2 of the series opposite Toronto's Shane Bieber. As for the Orioles, Jackson Holliday's 4-hit night and a trio of mid-game home runs propelled them to an 8-5 win in Detroit. NFL Pro Bowlers on the move. 3-time Pro Bowler Jamal Adams joining the Minnesota Vikings. 2-time Pro Bowl defensive tackle Vita Vea has requested a trade out of Tampa amid a stalled contract negotiation. And back home, the Commanders special teams ace 2-time Pro Bowler Nick Ballore is retiring after 15 NFL seasons with 5 different teams. His surprise addition to the reserve retired list made room for veteran corner Rasul Douglas. Rob Woodfork, WTOP Sports.
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4: Coming up next half hour this early Tuesday morning after traffic and weather on WTOP.
9: The president presses for the Senate to act on a bill providing more funding for Iran, but will that happen? I'm Mitchell Miller, today on The Hill. It's gonna be a
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4: Traffic and weather on WTOP.
10: Virginia Road work northbound on I-95. North of Courthouse Road in Stafford County up towards 610. Right and center lanes are blocked. Stay over to the far left to get by. They're also doing some work on the on and off ramps in that 610 interchange. Lanes are open and moving much better from Quantico across the Occoquan and up into Springfield. There's some road work on the outer loop of the Beltway through the Springfield interchange. Stay to the far left on the way over towards Van Dorn Street. Inner loop looks good from Alexandria through Annandale and up towards Tyson's. Outer loop of the Beltway south of River Road. Construction blocks the right and center lanes down across the American Legion Bridge towards the George Washington Parkway. The exit to the GW Parkway, though, remains open. I'm Robert Workman, your next traffic report in 10 minutes.
4: Let's check that forecast now. Over to Veronica this morning. Grab that umbrella.
11: Your First Alert weather team going with a weather alert for afternoon and evening on this Tuesday between 2 and 8 p.m. Looking at some scattered, strong, if not severe, thunderstorms moving through. Winds could get as high as 60 miles per hour, enough to do damage. Could also be looking at some frequent lightning and isolated heavy rain that could lead to some flash flooding. Temperatures this morning starting out between 69 and 72 degrees. We'll have highs today in the mid-80s. I'm 7 News Chief Meteorologist Veronica Johnson in the First Alert Weather Center.
4: We're in the 70s around the region this 1 a.m. hour, Tuesday morning, July 28th. Thanks for taking the ride with us. Right now, this check 73 at Fort Belvoir this morning. 78 Foggy Bottom, 75 Silver Spring, 77 and holding outside our WTOP studios. This check.
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4: Tuesday morning, July 28th, 2026. We do indeed thank you for taking us along for the early 1 a.m. hour ride. Welcome in. I'm Dean Lane. Derek King is our producer. Our top stories this morning on WTOP, this half hour ride. Begin with signs of progress to tell you about this morning toward renewed talks between the U.S. and Iran over the war after both sides paused direct attacks following weeks of escalating conflict, 13 to 14 days worth recently. Mediators from Qatar and Pakistan are working, we understand, this morning to bring Washington and Tehran back to the negotiating table and restore a ceasefire framework that had collapsed during that fighting.
14: Regional officials say Mideast negotiators are making progress in trying to stop the U.S.-Iran war. President Trump:
17: we're locked and loaded and ready to go, but we're talking to them, so I think while we're talking, we'll see what comes of it.
14: Iran's foreign ministry said while mediators may pass along messages from the U.S., there are no direct talks. A regional official says there's still significant progress as mediators work with Iran and Oman on how to manage transit through the Strait of Hormuz. Sagar Magani, Washington.
4: WTOP Tuesday morning at 1:32. Welcome.
18: I'm G.J. Green. Whatever option takes place is going to be difficult at best.
19: It's going to be a real mess. And so I think having started this, we need to go all the way.
18: Former U.S. Ambassador to NATO Kurt Volker says going all the way, that means getting rid of the regime. And he says they're going to need some help from local partners.
19: And by local partners, I'm thinking of Iranians inside Iran itself. We have to be working with groups that also want to see the elimination of this regime.
18: But there are groups that are already active, but they're quiet right now.
19: I'm sure there are many people, but not necessarily organized and armed. And I think we would have to work on that. It would have to be a combined intelligence and military effort.
18: But help would be needed outside of the country.
4: WTOP National Security Correspondent J.J. Green Tuesday morning at 1:33. So with just a few months until the midterms right around the corner, a new CBS News poll shows most Americans disapprove of this war with Iran. An update now. This morning, Tuesday, from CBS News Chief White House Correspondent Nancy Cordes with us this hour.
20: This poll was designed to get at how Americans feel about the Iran war as we head into the sixth month of this conflict. And overall, it's not great news for the president. Nearly 6 in 10 respondents said they feel uncertain about the war. Nearly 6 in 10 said they're frustrated with the war. About a third said they are pessimistic, and only 19% said they are optimistic about this war. Interestingly, the poll found that there is large and bipartisan support for some of the goals of the war, like stopping Iran from getting a nuclear weapon. But more than two-thirds of those polled said they still think that the administration should end the war now. And despite the fact that this president keeps insisting that the war is not going to drag on, most Americans told us they expect it to take months or even years to end, with an overwhelming majority saying that it's been harder, they think, than the Trump administration had anticipated.
4: CBS News Chief White House Correspondent Nancy Cordes Tuesday morning, where the time now is 1:35. To the Senate, now in control this morning, we understand, of a bill passed by the House that calls for tens of billions in additional funding for the war with Iran. But the legislation on the table is not, apparently, this hour on a fast track to final approval, as we hear this Tuesday morning from WTOP Capitol Hill correspondent Mitchell Miller. Today on the Hill.
21: Senate Majority Leader John Thune says the budget blueprint, which includes more than $70 billion related to Iran, is not something he wants to act on right away.
24: I hope that's not necessary. As I said, we've had conversations, productive conversations, on both sides of the aisle on a funding resolution that would carry us past the November election.
21: Thune is hopeful budget negotiators can instead work out a stopgap spending measure that averts a government shutdown. But other Republicans want to take action on the House bill, which also includes election security provisions. Democrats, including Maryland Senator Chris Van Hollen, meanwhile, remain opposed to approving more funding for the war with Iran.
27: We warn that abandoning diplomacy would make the region more dangerous, not less.
21: On Capitol Hill, Mitchell Miller, WTOP News.
4: WTOP News time, now 1:36. 6 weeks after he was first hospitalized for a fall and pneumonia, We hear this morning that Senator Mitch McConnell's doctors still have apparently not medically cleared him to return to work.
0: The office of Kentucky Republican Senator Mitch McConnell released an update on his health. The update includes a statement from the Congressional Office of the Attending Physician stating 84-year-old Senator McConnell has not yet been medically cleared to leave a rehabilitation facility where he's undergoing physical therapy. It means he will miss the annual Fancy Farm Picnic, which features speeches from politicians throughout Kentucky who are running for office. McConnell is not running for re-election. He was admitted to a hospital last month and revealed weeks later that it was because of a fall. The attending physician's report also says McConnell's bout with childhood polio continues to be a significant factor in his mobility. Ed Donahue, Washington.
4: Good Tuesday morning, July 28th. Welcome in for the ride. Glad you're with us. Time now is 1:37. An update on traffic and weather for you a minute away. Meantime, if you're just joining us, welcome in for the ride this morning. A recap now. This early Tuesday of the top stories we're following for you on WTOP this morning.
1: ABC News, I'm Stephanie Officer. Seattle shaken by a deadly shooting at a food festival Sunday as the manhunt for a third suspect continues. Food vendors returned to the scene of the tragedy Monday to retrieve their belongings. ABC's Alex Stone spoke to these vendors.
3: It's really sad because you think that three innocent people aren't getting up with their families. That had nothing to do with this. They just came to enjoy a food festival with people, with friends.
5: I'm still shocked.
1: Seattle police say there were three shooters, including a suspect in custody and another who was fatally shot. Ariana Grande's legal team Monday filed a lawsuit against several John Does, who she claims hacked digital accounts of producers and photographers she has worked with and turned around and sold the materials, including pictures and unreleased songs, on the dark web for a large profit. Grande claims, quote, unlawful and egregious theft, dissemination, and exploitation of unreleased content. No winner in Monday's Powerball jackpot. The next drawing is Wednesday, a prize of $663 million. This is ABC News.
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4: 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And good morning to Robert Workman in the WTOP Traffic Center.
10: Good morning, Dean. Northbound on I-95, Stafford County, road work, tying up the right and center lanes north of Courthouse Road up towards 610, stay over to the far left. Accident reported on the southbound side of 95 now between Centerport Parkway and 17 Falmouth. Right around mile marker 134, supposed to be along the right side of the roadway. Be careful on your way down towards Fredericksburg. Road work on the outer loop of the Beltway and the Springfield Interchange. Stay to the left as you head over towards Van Dorn Street. On the outer loop of the Beltway, there's road work at the American Legion Bridge. Right and center lanes are blocked. Not a lot of volume at this hour, but stay all the way over to the left. There's also a work zone on the inner loop of the Beltway in Bethesda just past 355. Those crews are in the two right lanes. I'm Robert Workman. Your next traffic report in 10 minutes.
4: Now time to take you over to the P.J. 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Here now, 7 News First Alert, Chief Meteorologist Veronica Johnson. And we're looking at some rain headed our way, some heavy at times.
11: This morning's temperature is running between 69 and 72 degrees. The afternoon will max out at 81 to 86 degrees. Not quite as high with those temperatures as what we were yesterday, but the humidity levels will be much higher. And with a weather maker coming in, that could be the driver for some severe weather. Between 2 and 8 p.m., it's our highest chance. Looking at the possibility of some threatening winds and some isolated flash floods. I'm 7 News Chief Meteorologist Veronica Johnson in the First Alert Weather Center.
4: 75 College Park, 74 Fairfax, 78 on the National Mall this morning, 77 this Tuesday morning outside the WTLP studios, where the time now on WTLP Tuesday is 1:40. On WTLP, of course, we bring you money news at 10 and 40. Here's John.
28: Georgetown is getting its first new multifamily real estate development in years. The Washington Business Journal says Potomac Investment Properties is part of a group that's going to build almost 300 residential units on Thomas Jefferson Street. The group is paying almost $28 million for two buildings there. A change at the top of Cracker Barrel. CEO Julie Masino is stepping down after running into criticism for how she tried to change the restaurant's logo and image. On Wall Street Monday, the Dow rose 262 points. That was a 0.5% gain. The S&P 500 added 1. The Nasdaq down 43. And two local companies crack open their books Tuesday, Boeing and Hilton. John Werdock, WTOP News.
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4: 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Welcome in for the ride. Glad you're with us. It's 142 on WTOP this morning.
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2: here.
4: The Consumer Product Safety Commission, best known for product recalls, is now this week demanding hospitals hand over millions of patients' emergency room records, including things like names, addresses, and diagnoses. The agency wants at least 100 different hospitals to start sharing records by year's end, but hospital executives and privacy experts warn this move could violate federal law and put sensitive data at risk. This morning, we turn to Amanda Seitz, a reporter covering healthcare policy for KFF Health News, joining WTOP in depth on this issue.
12: We essentially started getting some documents, some emails that showed the Consumer Product Safety Commission was sort of making these demands of hospitals to turn over their emergency room records to this private contractor called Conza Health, for the contractor to sort of sort through all of these records and start notifying the CPSC of potential product issues.
13: Why would the CPSC be involved in this, Amanda? It doesn't feel like that would be something they would be delving into.
12: So the CPSC does have a longstanding surveillance system. It's a voluntary program where hospitals get paid essentially to flag sort of injuries involving a product to the agency directly. And the difference in this approach is that the agency is saying this is no longer a voluntary program, and it's really taking the process of handling the records out of the hospital's hands and putting it into a private contractor's hands.
14: The first thing that came to my mind here when first learning of this was HIPAA. So those don't apply at all, the HIPAA rules.
12: Well, actually, that is one of the reasons that we're seeing hospitals just really balk at this request. I mean, we heard from hospitals, we can't hand over this data because we would be violating privacy laws. So the hospitals are kind of in a bit of a pickle here, because on one hand, you have this federal agency saying, look, if you don't give us this information, we might come after you for this regulation called information blocking, which can come with some stiff penalties. But on the other hand, the hospitals are saying, we don't know that this is complying with federal health privacy laws such as HIPAA.
13: Amanda, when you're digging around of getting some information on this, did you get a sense from anybody that there's more to this than meets the eye, and that maybe the Trump White House is trying to get more information on specific people, specific populations of people going to ERs here?
12: You know, we didn't get a sense that there was specific people that they're after, but certainly this does fit an interesting pattern that we've seen with the Trump administration. We've seen several agencies, including the Office of Personnel Management, the Health and Human Services Agency, really go after medical records. They think that this is really important information for them to have. And what's been interesting is that all of these agencies have insisted that the information be identifiable. So include the names, addresses, the sort of sensitive information that typically would be removed when you're trying to advance public health data collection.
4: On WTOP early Tuesday morning, that's Amanda Seitz, a reporter covering healthcare policy for KFF Health News, talking with Sean and Ann. 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
17: Crashes, car fires, closures. If it's urgent, call the WTOP Traffic Center at 866-304-WTOP. What's happening when it's happening? WTOP Traffic Updates every 10 minutes.
4: Tuesday morning, July 28th. Welcome in for the ride. Partly to mostly cloudy if you're just joining us. Might see a spotty shower headed towards daybreak. Daytime low on your early Tuesday, 68 to 75, according to Veronica. Then later today, we're under a weather alert with late-day storms possible, strong at times, the high 80 to 85. We're at 77 right now. Good morning to you. Welcome in for the ride. Glad you're with us this morning. I'm Dean Lane. Time now is 1:46 on WTOP this morning.
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0: News happens here.
4: We often hear these days about Trump administration launching strikes on suspected drug trafficking boats. A new assessment of this situation finds this morning that campaign has not reduced the supply of cocaine reaching the U.S. at all. Exclusive reporting on this issue this Tuesday morning. The Washington Post says that traffickers have adapted by shifting away from small speedboats and relying more heavily now on aircraft routes through South America. This morning, Alex Horton, a national security reporter with the Washington Post, says there are several signs on the table here that traffickers have successfully adapted to the military campaign.
18: First is some recent DEA assessments that we've reviewed basically say that once the traffickers got a sense of what the U.S. military was doing in the Caribbean and Eastern Pacific, they started to change up and adapt to this new reality. They're using go-fast vessels, you know, sort of like speedboats to move traffic and to move their drugs. After the strikes, they're going less out into the ocean. They're getting a little bit closer to the Central American coast where the U.S. military is less often opening fire. They're also using planes to ferry cocaine to various countries in the region, something they didn't do too much before because it was not very cost effective. But they also have shifted more towards commercial ships so they can move more of their product, not just to the U.S., but to overseas places like Europe. So it really is a story of traffickers who have found themselves in a multi-billion-dollar business studying some of the challenges and coming out the other side perhaps more flexible and more refined than they were to begin with.
19: Does this mean that traffickers could potentially be harder to track than before with all of these changes?
18: You know, in a military context, it's a cat and mouse game. Same thing goes with drug traffickers. You know, they develop new methods. The U.S. government finds new ways to investigate and exploit those patterns, and then the traffickers change it up again. You know, it's something that happened, you know, for decades in the region, and, you know, in military operations like Iraq and Afghanistan. It was just one side starts to learn and the other side adapts. That's how it goes. I will say, though, when it comes to the military solution to this, you know, we already saw the military try to play a role in the war on drugs in Afghanistan. It worked with DEA and other partners to eradicate the source of Taliban revenue with the opium supply there. And the only thing it did was make matters much worse and cultivate even more opium than they ever had.
19: So the Trump administration launched these attacks. Traffickers are changing their methods to try to get around them. Has the administration reacted or responded to your reporting on how traffickers are adapting to the strikes?
18: Yeah, I mean, the Pentagon said, you know, basically what I just laid out, that, you know, this is part of the game. You know, they're changing. We anticipate that. It's evidence we're putting pressure on them. That's true. But, you know, when it comes to whether the U.S. can keep up, I think it's an open question, and one the Pentagon privately is conceding it doesn't have an answer to. Some Pentagon officials last month went to a congressional briefing behind closed doors, and they described that confiscated cocaine in the U.S. remains high in purity. And what DEA officials tell me, no one has to worry about cocaine supply in the U.S. because they don't have to step on it. They don't have to dilute it to stretch their inventory. There's enough of it to go around, which means more than 60-something strikes, over 200 dead, hasn't really made an impact at all when it comes to whether drugs are coming into the country, which is what the White House was saying was the point of all this in the first place.
4: 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Traffic and weather on WTOP.
10: Construction northbound on 270, north of 121 in Clarksburg. Left lane blocked on the way up towards the truck scale. Southbound, your lanes are open on the way down to Montgomery Village and Rockville and down to the lane divide. Outer loop of the Beltway heading across the American Legion Bridge. Still have road work. Right and center lanes blocked as you head south of River Road down towards the George Washington Parkway. The exit ramp to the GW Parkway remains open. Inner loop of the Beltway in Bethesda. The work crew is along the right half of the roadway after 355 on the way to Connecticut Avenue. Beltway looks good in Cali. College Park and Greenbelt and across the Beltway on the BW Parkway on Route 50. You're A-OK into Northeast. So there is road work southbound on DC 295. Just one left lane open on the way down towards Benning Road. This summer, DC's DOEE wants you to know that you can help protect air quality in the district. Take public transit instead of driving. I'm Robert Workman, your next traffic report in 10 minutes.
4: Let's check that forecast with Veronica this morning on WTOP.
11: Storms on this Tuesday could produce some damaging winds. Your main time period for that will be between 2 and 8 p.m. But still this morning, a chance for an isolated thunderstorm. Temperatures this morning in the upper 60s to low 70s will max out today in the mid 80s. I'm 7 News Chief Meteorologist Veronica Johnson in the First Alert Weather Center.
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4: Close to home, a beaver with rabies has apparently been confirmed this week at Cunningham Falls State Park, located in Frederick County, Maryland. This after a teen was said to be bitten on Sunday over the weekend while swimming in Huntington Creek Lake at the time. The animal was later captured, we're told, over the weekend and tested positive for rabies. As a precaution, swimming at the lake has been suspended while the area is evaluated for its overall safety. The closure is expected to last at least several days. Anyone who may have come in contact now with a beaver or other wildlife in the area is encouraged this Tuesday morning to contact the Frederick County Health Department as soon as possible. The singer known as David will stand trial in L.A. after a judge in the case ruled this week there is enough evidence on the table to move forward with the death of a 14-year-old girl. David has pleaded not guilty, as we hear from Kristen Goodwin with Fox News.
5: A judge finding prosecutors laid out enough evidence for David Anthony Burke to go to trial for the sexual abuse and murder of Celeste Rivas Hernandez and the dismemberment of her body.
20: We intend to bring him to justice before a jury at a trial in the upcoming future.
5: L.A. District Attorney Nathan Hochman. Evidence included DNA and blood collected in Burke's garage that matched the victims, and text messages revealing Rivas Hernandez got pregnant and had an abortion more than a year before she was killed. Prosecutors allege Burke killed the 14-year-old and dismembered her body after she threatened to report their illegal relationship. Burke, who also faces special circumstance allegations, is pleaded not guilty.
4: Iconic singer reveals this week that she is facing two major health diagnoses.
21: Carly Simon revealed she has Parkinson's disease. The You're So Vain singer shared the news with People magazine. The 83-year-old said she was diagnosed after her mobility continued to worsen following replacement surgeries on her knees and one hip. She also revealed she battled basal cell carcinoma, a form of skin cancer on her face, amid her Parkinson's treatment, saying in part the cancer was removed, but the surgery affected my appearance and made me more self-conscious about being seen in public. But Simon assured fans she's not stopped living and not stopped working. She has written a new album titled Comes in Waves, her first since 2008. It's out August 14th.
4: That's Fox's Michelle Polino this morning. There's a growing trend on social media these days where young evangelists are preaching to strangers on a packed flight.
22: Hi, everyone. I just wanted to share a quick word as we're waiting. I know none of us want to be on this plane this long, but I just wanted to share the good news of the gospel.
4: And we learn more from Washington Post travel reporter Anna Sampson this morning.
23: There was an example of a young woman who was on apparently a delayed flight, and she took the opportunity to stand up and share the love of Jesus with the rest of the passengers. And that video that someone took of her message went, I would say, fairly viral. It started appearing on various platforms that I follow, with many comments saying this would be their nightmare.
4: Sampson says this morning there are airline policies against disruptive behaviors, but how they are enforced depends on the individual flight crew. Stay tuned. 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
7: The Nationals may have seen one of their greatest pitchers in franchise history leave for the final time.
8: Scherzer will depart, and everyone here at Nationals Park coming to their feet for 42-year-old Max Scherzer on his birthday. He departs with a wave to the crowd and a look all around Nationals Park. His 100th start in this ballpark, and who knows if there'll be another one.
7: Charlie Slows on 1500 AM, and if that was the final Mad Max start in D.C., he leaves a winner in his return from injured reserve after the Blue Jays held off a Nats rally for a 3-2 series opening victory. Scherzer gutted through 75 pitches in just 2 2/3 innings. He issued 3 walks. His 4 strikeouts, though, pulled him within 2 of Walter Johnson for 10th on the all-time list. The Nats bats off as reigning National League Player of the Week, C.J. Abrams, held without a hit. He did strike.

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1: 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Right
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3: 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Over to Robert Workman first in the WTOP Traffic Center.
4: Road work northbound on 270, north of 121 in Clarksburg is in the left lane. Southbound, your lanes are open heading down towards the lane divide. If you're coming off of southbound 270 at Rockledge Drive, disabled vehicle on that exit ramp, so you'll be coming up on that at speed. Inner loop of the Beltway, road work between 355 and Connecticut Avenue is along the right side of the roadway. Outer loop south of River Road, right in center lanes blocked in the work zone that goes across the American Legion Bridge towards the GWD Parkway. That parkway exit, though, is open. On the ride through northeast, I'll have road work on DC 295, both ways near Benning Road, one lane of traffic getting by in each direction. 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I'm Robert Workman, your next traffic report in 10 minutes.
3: Let's check that forecast with Veronica this morning on WTOP.
5: This morning's temperatures running between 69 and 72 degrees. The afternoon will max out at 81 to 86 degrees. Not quite as high with those temperatures as what we were yesterday, but the humidity levels will be much higher. And with a weather maker coming in, that could be the driver for some severe weather. Between 2 and 8 p.m., it's our highest chance. Looking at the possibility of some threatening winds and some isolated flash flooding. I'm 7 News Chief Meteorologist Veronica Johnson in the First Alert Weather Center.
3: We're at 77 degrees in our nation's capital. 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
3: Tuesday morning, July 28th. I'm Dean Lane. Coming up this 2 a.m. hour on TOP.
7: The wife of a former Commander's coach shot in her home here in Loudoun County. I'm Neil Augenstein.
8: Up to 2,000 apartments for National Guard troops. Will that tighten D.C.'s housing market? I'm Mike Murillo.
9: Something extraordinary was created in Prince George's County to help make the Sphere happen. In Largo, I'm John Doman.
3: Wall Street ended mixed in the Monday closing, kicking off your business week. At the close on Monday, the Dow was up 262, NASDAQ down 43, the S&P up a point. Asian stocks mainly lower this morning. Good morning. Welcome in for the ride. Glad you're with us. 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
10: From ABC News, I'm Stephanie Officer. A Los Angeles judge has ruled there is enough evidence to put singer David, real name David Burke, on trial for the death and dismemberment of 14-year-old Celeste Rivas Hernandez. District Attorney Nathan Hochman says his office is still weighing whether to seek the death penalty in the case. Burke has pleaded not guilty. His attorneys argue there is insufficient evidence for murder.
11: Judge Charlene Olmedo held David Anthony Burke, who goes by the name of a singer, David spelled D4VT, to answer for the horrific and barbaric killing of a 14-year-old at the time, Celeste Rivas Hernandez.
10: Members of President Trump's own party expressing concerns about the thousands of Haitians losing their legal status to stay in the U.S. under a Supreme Court ruling last month that takes effect this week. In an interview with ABC News, Republican Governor Mike DeWine says Haitians filled jobs in cities like Springfield, helping Ohio grow.
12: Were people who came to Springfield because there were open jobs in Springfield. And when you talk to the employers, they hired the Haitians despite maybe a language barrier, despite maybe a cultural barrier. They hired them because they needed workers, and the Haitians wanted to work. And what the employers will tell you is that they've been very good workers. They show up on time. They pass drug tests.
10: The Pima County Sheriff's Department in Arizona says the investigation into Nancy Guthrie's disappearance nearly 6 months ago remains active and ongoing, though without a significant development. ABC's Aaron Katursky.
13: Help us bring this situation to an end.
14: Investigators are still trying to trace the items worn by the masked man on Nancy Guthrie's doorstep. The mask, gloves, backpack, and holster. And they're testing a hair and mixed DNA sample found in her home. The sheriff says the analysis of DNA and digital evidence has been underway for the past 6 months and is a time-intensive process.
10: You're listening to ABC News.
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2: WTOP at 204. It's Tuesday morning, July 28th, 2026. Partly to mostly cloudy. Some spotty showers as we head towards daybreak. Daybreak low 68 to 75, according to Veronica. Then we're under a weather alert later today with some strong storms possible. Later today, 80 to 85 the high. 77 this morning. Welcome in. I'm Dean Lane. We begin with the wife of an NFL coach who spent time with the Commanders, was shot locally in her home in Loudoun County. As WTOP's Neil Logenstein tells us Tuesday morning, sheriff's deputies in this case have made an arrest.
3: Eric Bieniemy was an offensive coordinator here with the Commanders in 2023. His wife was shot in her home here on North Park Drive. Now the couple's son, Elijah Zion Bieniemy, is under arrest, charged with malicious wounding, use of a gun in the commission of a felony, and firing a gun inside a home. Eric Bieniemy is now an assistant coach with the Kansas City Chiefs. Elijah Bieniemy is being held without bond. His next court hearing is scheduled for August 31st. In Ashburn, Neil Augenstein, WTOP News.
2: Turning to the latest now Tuesday morning on efforts to improve safety following last year's deadly, awful mid-air crash near Reagan National Airport, you may remember. 6 months after the NTSB, National Transportation Safety Board, issued recommendations in this case in the wake of the collision between the passenger jet and the Army Black Hawk helicopter, the board's chair says several key safety changes on the table still have not been made. An update now from WTOP's Alan Etter Tuesday morning.
4: 6 months to the day after the NTSB issued 75 findings and 50 safety recommendations, Chair Jennifer Homendy posted on X Monday that, quote, "We are no closer today to addressing many of the serious safety gaps that contributed to this terrible tragedy," end quote. Now, the FAA and the Army have agreed to the closure of a helicopter route near National Airport and the suspension of visual separation of aircraft, where direct visual observation is used to keep planes and helicopters apart. But Homendy said all 50 recommendations are necessary in order to prevent a similar crash. Now that Congress is on recess, Homendy's urging members to hammer out their differences over the break so a final package can be passed when they return in September. Alan Etter, WTOP News.
2: WTOP at 2:06 Tuesday morning. The National Guard's plan to house troops in as many as 2,000 apartment units across the D.C. region is raising questions this morning about the local housing market.
5: The National Guard recently awarded a $292 million contract to D.C.-based apartment hotel company Placemaker for up to 2,000 apartment-style units for troops supporting the mission in D.C. Housing experts say the deal is unlikely to squeeze the rental market.
6: It's additional demand at a time when demand seems to have weakened, so that's good news.
5: D.C. Policy Center Executive Director Yashim Sayan.
6: If you include all kinds of other rentals, single-family homes, basements, and things like that, there are more than 250,000 rental units in the District of Columbia. So just to put this number in scale, it's less than 1%.
5: George Mason University regional economist Terry Clower says the region's rental market is large enough to absorb the additional demand.
7: Not going to be a big deal. It's not going to move the markets much one way or the other. Though for an individual landlord, it might be a good thing.
5: Mike Murillo, WTOP News.
2: WTOP at 2:07 Tuesday. Months after Maryland leaders locally unveiled plans to bring a scaled-down version of the Las Vegas Sphere, you may remember, to the National Harbor, that project has cleared another hurdle this week. Prince George's County Council taking action to help move the proposal forward, as we hear from WTOP's John Doman.
8: The County Council approved the creation of what's known as an extraordinary development district.
9: It allows for the county executive, park and planning, all of the stakeholders behind the scenes to start working on the framework.
8: Council Chair Crystal Oriotta.
9: When they came to us, they said they needed this to actually start looking at the fundamentals, right? Knowing what the project's going to look like, understanding even the math behind the project.
8: This is the vote that allows the county to begin negotiations and use special development and financing tools that will make this project a reality. It doesn't create any special taxing districts, nor does it signal final approval. In fact, down the line, don't be surprised if there are battles over who's hired to do the building before the project is approved. In Largo, John Dome in WTOP News.
2: WTOP News time, now 2:08. Good morning.
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2: The good weather on the 8th, and good Tuesday morning to Robert Workman with us this early hour in the WTOP Traffic Center.
12: Good morning, Dean. Northbound on I-95. Still have the road work in Stafford County from Courthouse Road up past 610. Right and center lanes are blocked. We'll get you by just single file to the left. They're also doing some ramp work in that 610 interchange, so be careful through there. You'll see the detours. Southbound on 95, accident south of Centerport Parkway on the way down towards Route 17 in Stafford. That is along the right side of the roadway around the 135-mile marker, it looks like, so about halfway in between those two interchanges. On the inner loop of the Beltway, you're okay from the Wilson Bridge over through Springfield and up towards Tyson's. Outer loop, there's road work before the American Legion Bridge. Stay to the far left to get by down past the GW Parkway. And then again, a separate work zone up ahead in the Springfield interchange. And just one left lane's open there, too. Selling your car, watch out for fake payments, unsafe meetups, endless haggling. Or you could just sell to Fitzgerald and know exactly who you're dealing with. 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I'm Robert Workman. Your next traffic report in 10 minutes.
2: We're at 72 in Manassas, 77 Metro Center. We're looking at 75 in Frederick, Maryland, 77 outside the WTOP studios, where the time now on WTOP this morning is 2:10. That's not where I was going. I was going over here. Right button always helps. Let's check your money news with John now on WTOP this morning.
13: There's super strong demand for high-end homes in our area. A new report from Bright MLS finds luxury homes in the DMV, those homes worth at least $1.9 million, sell in just over a week. Lisa Sturdivant is chief economist at Bright MLS.
14: Buyers who are in the market for a luxury property in the Washington area still have to act really quickly. The median days on market for a luxury property was just 8 in the second quarter of 2026. That means that, you know, about half of all luxury homes sold in 8 days or less.
13: And Bright MLS found a third of all luxury home sales in our area were all cash deals. The blue chips would notch a win on Monday. The Dow Jones Industrial Average rose 262 points. That was a 0.5% gain. The S&P 500 added 1. The NASDAQ failed to join the party Monday. It lost 43 points. John Werdock, WTOP News.
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2: It is this morning being called a once-in-a-generation opportunity locally to remake Southwest D.C. The focus is a 230-acre stretch of federal property between the National Mall and the Southwest Waterfront, an area that has been criticized as difficult to navigate. As the federal government eliminates office space and relocates agencies, city leaders see a chance this morning to transform the area. WTOP's Nick Iannelli joins us to talk about it with Axios D.C. reporter Mimi Montgomery.
25: There haven't been any super concrete plans about what exactly is going to happen to this area. A lot of the buildings in the area are still being disposed of. But I did have a conversation with D.C. Deputy Mayor Nina Albert about what she thinks could happen. And she was really keen on emphasizing that this is a huge swath of land. We're talking about 230 acres, whereas for comparison, the wharf, which is nearby, is only 27 acres. So she really wanted to emphasize that this wouldn't be one humongous, monolithic change happening, but she really saw the best way to tackle this is by thinking of it as several neighborhoods. So she said that the western portion of this area near the tidal basin, because a lot of the buildings there date from the 1920s and the 1930s, like the big U.S. Department of Agriculture building that sits right there in Independence, that's really more primed for residential conversion. So she saw that maybe as like the residential area of this new development. And then the middle core, where the Spy Museum is right now, she said that could be the main anchoring entertainment district. And then to the far east, where a lot of federal offices are already based, she said that could be more of the office zone and they can continue consolidating some of these federal office spaces into a few buildings over there. So she's envisioning it as several different neighborhoods all in one.
26: One piece of property that always comes up in this conversation is the Forrestal building. It's the 1.8 million square foot building that sits between 12th Street and 9th Street in Southwest. What might happen with that property?
25: So it's been slated for disposition by the General Services Administration, which manages all the federal buildings, the federal real estate. TBD on exactly what is going to happen, but it's a huge, huge building. Therefore, people are really interested in tearing this down because it sits between what would be this new neighborhood and the wharf. People envision it as a connective tissue that could really make this entire Southwest area feel very continuous and really draw people to this neighborhood. So everyone's waiting to see if a private developer will step in, if someone's going to tear it down, or if they're going to try to retrofit it to make it a bit more livable and amenable to this vision. But if something happens here, that might kickstart further plans in this vision.
26: We hear all the time about the Trump administration trying to fix up D.C. in various ways. Would you say that there is more urgency with this idea, this vision for Southwest D.C. right now than in previous years, given the leadership structure in Washington right now?
25: Absolutely. This is an area that the city has long discussed. But there is, to your point, a sense of urgency right now because the Trump administration is really bullish on disposing of these federal buildings. And so private developers, the city, stakeholders see this as an opportunity where things are happening. So they should hop in and make the most of this moment. This comes as D.C. is trying to make its office-heavy downtown more mixed use. They're using the lessons that it's learning there and applying them here to Southwest, which is an area that has seen a lot of agencies move. A lot of federal workers leave the area and probably needs a bit of re-energizing.
26: All this talk is happening while D.C. is about to undergo a pretty significant shift in political leadership on the local level. We have a new mayor coming in, a number of new D.C. council members coming in, new representation on Capitol Hill. A lot is happening. So what will you be watching for to see if this vision becomes a reality with new leaders coming in?
25: You know, when I spoke with the deputy mayor, this is all hypothetical. We still don't know exactly what this is going to look like or how it's going to play out, especially to your point, because there's a new mayor coming. There's lots of turnover happening politically. So I think it'll be really interesting to see if people are still feeling as bullish on undergoing these projects right now, if their vision changes. I do know that the presumptive mayor, Janice Lewis-George, says that she would establish a downtown development corporation to consolidate the planning of these kinds of projects, whereas under the current administration, we do not have one. So it does sound like Janice Lewis-George would be also very interested in making this a priority as well. So I think it's just a wait and see.
0: On WTOP this early Tuesday morning, that's Axios DC reporter Mimi Montgomery this morning talking with our Nick Iannelli. 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
12: Road work continues downtown in Northeast on DC 295. They're working in both directions this morning on the trip past Benning Road, southbound coming down from Burroughs Avenue. Stay over to the far left, northbound coming up from Pennsylvania Avenue. Just the one right lane is open through there. Anacostia and Potomac River bridges are incident free. Outer loop of the Beltway looks good from Joint Base Andrews through New Carrollton and College Park. There's some road work on the outer loop south of River Road down across the American Legion Bridge. Stay to the far left to get by there. On the inner loop going from 355 towards Connecticut Avenue, two right lanes are blocked off. There had been a disabled vehicle that temporarily closed the exit ramp from southbound 270 to Rockledge Drive. That's been cleared away, and those lanes are open. I'm Robert Workman, your next traffic report in 10 minutes.
1: This morning's temperature is running between 69 and 72 degrees. The afternoon will max out at 81 to 86 degrees. Not quite as high with those temperatures as what we were yesterday, but the humidity levels will be much higher. And with a weather maker coming in, that could be the driver for some severe weather. Between 2 and 8 p.m., it's our highest chance. Looking at the possibility of some threatening winds and some isolated flash flooding. I'm 7 News Chief Meteorologist Veronica Johnson in the First Alert Weather Center.
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0: Word coming this morning that groundwater is apparently becoming a growing concern locally in Virginia as demand surges from data centers and other users. A new study is raising questions this week about who controls the state's groundwater and whether current rules can keep pace with the rapid growth.
29: The report was produced by the Virginia Department of Environmental Quality, and it says that the groundwater supply in eastern Virginia is constrained, and current projections indicate declining availability in the near future.
30: What the report essentially says is we have little to no room for growth, economic or otherwise, east of 95 in Virginia, based upon our groundwater resources.
29: That's Virginia State Senator Richard Stewart. The report recommends giving more authority to local governments to regulate water usage.
30: You have competing interests between citizens, farmers, data centers, the seafood industry. I mean, there are a number of competing forces that are going to be working against each other here. And ultimately, the localities in the state, I think, are going to be forced to make some tough decisions.
29: Steve Karish, WTOP News.
0: A Maryland law requiring schools to keep all cell phones out of reach of students' hands throughout the school day has not taken effect just yet. But we hear this morning Montgomery County Public Schools is getting a head start this fall. So how will it work? WTOP's Kate Ryan explains.
31: In Montgomery County, the bell-to-bell ban on cell phones and tablets will apply to high school students as well as elementary and middle schoolers. But Peter Moran with Montgomery County Public Schools says the approach to violations won't be punitive.
5: It's going to be challenging. It's going to be more about learning and talking with students and talking with families as we go through this transitional year.
31: Moran says surveys showed that students agreed with teachers and administrators that cell phones are a major distraction. But there is concern about safety and emergencies.
5: That is one of the most anxiety-inducing pieces to this process.
31: Moran said the school system will work to deal with the very real anxieties that have been expressed. Kate Ryan, WTOP News.
0: It is likely the most expensive item on your back-to-school shopping list this season, and it's just gotten even more pricey, we understand, this week. A new survey finds the average amount budgeted for a new laptop is $800, but the median price right now of more than 70 models is $1,600. Brian Westover is the laptop writer and viewer of PC Magazine, giving us some advice this morning about buying the right one.
8: The big thing I'm recommending to people is, number one, know what you want, because it doesn't matter how much you can find on a savings. No amount of a discount makes the wrong machine a better deal. But then one of the big things I recommend for people, especially for back to school, is look for student discounts. Education pricing is consistently lower than the regular off-the-shelf price.
0: Westover also says this morning buying a refurbished device is one of the smartest ways to actually save green, as in money, when shopping for a new laptop. Keep that in mind.
9: Up in the morning and out to school.
0: Hard to believe that the start of the school year is right around the corner. As WTOP plans our back-to-school coverage, we want to know what's on your mind. What are you excited about? What are you and your biggest concerns about right now at the start of the school year heading into this year? 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Washington Post national security reporter Alex Horton tells WTOP the traffickers have apparently found ways to adapt to U.S. military's targeting of those speedboats.
10: After the strikes, they're going less out into the ocean. They're getting a little bit closer to the Central American coast, where the U.S. military is less often opening fire. They're also using planes to ferry cocaine to various countries in the region, something they didn't do too much before because it was not very cost effective. But they also have shifted more towards commercial ships so they can move more of their product, not just to the U.S., but to overseas places like Europe.
0: Horton further says this morning the analysis by the Drug Enforcement Administration finds the price of cocaine in the U.S. has returned to pre-strike levels. Stay tuned. 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
11: The Nationals dropped the opener of a three-game series 3-2 to the last-place Toronto Blue Jays as Max Scherzer returned from the injured list on his 42nd birthday to toss 2 2/3 innings in his first start in over a month, giving up a run on 4 hits while walking 3 and striking out 4 in his 100th career start at Nats Park. Eddie Yean pitched 2 strong innings before giving up 2 runs on 3 hits in the third to earn his first loss, and the run support was lacking as Andres Chaparro's home run, basically the lone highlight for an offense that struck out 13 times and stranded 9 base runners. The good news for the Nats is they're still only one game out of the last wildcard playoff berth thanks to Arizona's extra innings loss in Pittsburgh, and Cade Cavalli takes the 6:45 first pitch in Game 2 of the series opposite Toronto's Shane Bieber. As for the Orioles, Jackson Holliday's 4-hit night and a trio of mid-game home runs propelled them to an 8-5 win in Detroit. NFL Pro Bowlers on the move. 3-time Pro Bowler Jamal Adams joining the Minnesota Vikings. 2-time Pro Bowl defensive tackle Vita Vea has requested a trade out of Tampa amid a stalled contract negotiation. And back home, the Commanders special teams ace 2-time Pro Bowler Nick Ballore is retiring after 15 NFL seasons with 5 different teams. His surprise addition to the reserve retired list made room for veteran corner Rasul Douglas. Rob Woodfork, WTOP Sports.
0: Alrighty, thank you, Rob, as always. Coming up next half hour in the 2 a.m. hour for you right here on WTOP this morning.
13: Will the Senate approve new funding for the war with Iran? I'm Mitchell Miller, today on The Hill. Everybody.
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0: Traffic and weather on WTOP.
12: Roadwork northbound on 270 north of 121 in Clarksburg is in the left lane. Southbound, your lanes are open all the way down to the lane divide. No issues on the spur headed for the outer loop of the Beltway, but there is roadwork south of River Road, right in the center lanes blocked across the American Legion Bridge towards the George Washington Parkway. The exit to the GW Parkway, though, is open. Inner loop, all of your lanes are open from Tyson's across the Legion Bridge. There is some roadwork between 355 and Connecticut Avenue along the right side of the roadway. Southbound DC 295 down to just one left lane open through the work zone from Burroughs Avenue down towards East Capitol Street. Northbound coming up from Pennsylvania Avenue, just one right lane is open through that work zone up to Benning Road. I'm Robert Workman, your next traffic report in 10 minutes.
0: Now let's check that forecast with Veronica this Tuesday morning. Grab that umbrella.
1: Your First Alert weather team going with a weather alert for afternoon and evening on this Tuesday between 2 and 8 p.m., looking at some scattered, strong, if not severe, thunderstorms moving through. Winds could get as high as 60 miles per hour, enough to do damage. Could also be looking at some frequent lightning and isolated heavy rain that could lead to some flash flooding. Temperatures this morning starting out between 69 and 72 degrees. We'll have highs today in the mid-80s. I'm 7 News Chief Meteorologist Veronica Johnson in the First Alert Weather Center.
0: We're in the 70s around the region right now. We're at 73 Hyattsville, 74 Herndon, 77 this check Foggy Bottom on your Tuesday morning, 76 and holding outside the WTOP studios, where the time now is 2:30.
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0: Good Tuesday morning, July 28th. We do indeed thank you for taking us along for the 2 a.m. hour ride. Welcome in. Glad you're with us. I'm Dean Lane. Andrew Mitchell is our producer. Our top story. There are signs we begin the ride this half hour with of progress toward renewed talks again between the U.S. and Iran these days after both sides paused direct attacks following weeks of escalating conflict that went on for like 13 or 14 days. Mediators, we understand, from Qatar and Pakistan are working hard to bring Washington and Tehran back to the negotiating table, restoring a ceasefire framework that had collapsed during this most recent fighting. With just a few months until the midterms around the corner, a new CBS News poll shows that most Americans disapprove of the war in Iran, as we hear from CBS News correspondent Olivia Gaza.
17: Administration officials are acknowledging the complexities of the Iran war as the conflict, President Trump once said, would last just 4 to 6 weeks, nears its sixth month. The new CBS News poll shows a majority of Americans still favor ending the war now, rather than pushing Iran to give up more. And 63% say the war is going badly for the United States, giving Democrats ammunition, while most Republicans say stick to the mission. With gas prices this week averaging above $4 a gallon and Americans facing the biggest jump in grocery prices in half a century, the political stakes are high. But on Iran, Americans say they aren't seeing clear answers from either party, and most expect the conflict to drag on for months or even years.
0: Again, that CBS News correspondent Olivia Gassis. Tuesday morning, where the time now is 2:32 on WTOP.
18: I'm J.J. Green. The options that the president has are not good under any circumstances.
19: The president really has two basic options.
18: Kurt Volker is a former U.S. ambassador to NATO and current distinguished fellow at the Center for European Policy Analysis.
3: It's either escalate to the point of regime change, do whatever we can to get another Iranian regime in place. Option B is to then cut a deal, a ceasefire, as best you can with the current regime. They stay in place. They will exercise some control over the Persian Gulf, and we will have to live with that for a while, for a long time.
18: Which option do you think is the best one?
3: Yeah. Well, they're both bad. let's not be Pollyannish here and think that, regime change, big war is a good idea.
18: And the problem right now is that neither side appears to be approaching any kind of diplomatic discussion about this process.
0: WTOP National Security Correspondent J.J. Green Tuesday morning. President Trump is urging the Senate this week to pass legislation that's been approved by the House that would provide additional funding for the war with Iran. But that may not happen before the Senate's summer break, which is just around the corner. Let's get more now from WTOP Capitol Hill correspondent Mitchell Miller Tuesday morning, today on the Hill.
4: Senate Majority Leader John Thune is not ready to quickly move on the House budget blueprint passed last week, which includes more than $70 billion for the war with Iran.
6: We will hold that, subject to obviously being able to move a continuing resolution to fund the government.
4: Thune says if appropriators can't agree on a stopgap spending measure, he could eventually act on the House passed bill to unlock Republican reconciliation legislation. Democrats, like Maryland Senator Chris Van Hollen, oppose the supplemental funding for Iran and plan to keep fighting against additional military action.
7: This moment we're in now is a pivotal one in the war and for our role in it.
4: On Capitol Hill, Mitchell Miller, WTOP News.
0: WTOP News time, now 2:34. In other news Tuesday morning for you here on WTOP this early hour, it's been 6 weeks now after he was first hospitalized for a fall and pneumonia, we were told. We're talking about Senator Mitch McConnell this Tuesday morning, where doctors still apparently have not medically cleared him to return to work, as we hear from ABC's Peter Haralumbo.
19: McConnell hasn't been seen on Capitol Hill for 6 weeks. His office this month said he suffered a fall in his home on June 14th that briefly left him unconscious, and that he was also treated in the hospital for a mild case of pneumonia. In a new statement on Monday, Congress's Office of the Attending Physician said McConnell's now doing multiple sessions of physical therapy and rehabilitation every day, but that he's not yet cleared to return to the Senate. McConnell has said he plans to finish his term, which ends in January.
0: We turn now to other news, the latest now on the attack in Germany, and updating you this morning, police shot and killed a suspect accused of carrying out a deadly attack during Berlin's Pride celebrations recently. Investigators in this case say this morning the suspect drove a vehicle apparently into a crowd before attacking people with a knife. One woman was killed. More than two dozen other people were injured. CBS News correspondent Chris Livesay with more.
22: What was meant to be one of Europe's biggest Pride celebrations became a scene of horror Saturday night, after investigators say a van plowed into pedestrians before the attacker continued the assault with a machete. The suspect, 21-year-old Abdul Balout, was killed Sunday, ending a nearly 24-hour manhunt. Prosecutors say Balout traveled to Lebanon hoping to join ISIS, was arrested there, then returned to Germany, where he was convicted of preparing a serious act of violence and publishing ISIS propaganda. But despite prosecutors appealing, he was given a suspended sentence and ordered to attend a de-radicalization program. And CBS News has learned police searched Balout's home just 3.5 weeks ago after suspecting a weapons violation. Investigators are now trying to answer not only why this happened to this community, but how, amid all the warning signs, it was able to happen.
0: CBS News correspondent Chris Livesay. WTOP at 2:36 Tuesday morning. Police now say this morning a deadly shooting at a food festival that took place in Seattle may have involved at least three different suspects. Investigators believe a 15-year-old in custody exchanged gunfire with another person, apparently, who was killed during the shooting incident. And they're now trying to identify a possible third suspect this morning, we're told. Three people were killed and all four others injured when gunfire erupted this week near the Space Needle over the weekend. The 15-year-old suspect in the case is being held this morning in juvenile detention as the investigation continues. ABC's Alex Stone with more.
23: Law enforcement believes that it was gang violence and that these were two
5: opposing groups that were going after one another, and they got into a fight. Not your traditional active shooter or terrorism or something like that. But the end result was the same, in that innocent victims were hit, including a two-year-old child.
0: That is ABC News correspondent Alex Stone this Tuesday morning here on WTOP, where the time now is 2:37. Good Tuesday morning, July 28th. Thanks for taking the ride with us. Glad you're in. An update on traffic and weather in just 1 minute. Meantime, if you are just joining us this morning, we thank you for taking the ride with us. A recap Tuesday of the top stories this early hour we're following on WTOP.
8: ABC News, I'm Stephanie Officer. A judge in Los Angeles has ruled there is enough evidence to put singer David, real name David Burke, on trial for the death and dismemberment of 14-year-old Celeste Rivas Hernandez. LA District Attorney Nathan Hochman.
20: Mr. Burke now is eligible for death penalty. The death penalty considerations are now being weighed.
8: Burke has pleaded not guilty. His attorneys say there is insufficient evidence for murder. At least one tornado in the Midwest Monday. More than 500,000 customers lost power in Illinois, Wisconsin, and Indiana. ABC News meteorologist Danny Beckstrom.
23: Strong storms in the mid-Atlantic by morning and drenching downpours bringing flood concerns to the I-95 corridor by midday. Flood watches posted in Philly and New York City, with this slow-moving storm keeping heavy rain in play Wednesday as well. The other big story is the dangerous heat in the center of the country. Millions under heat alerts, cities like Memphis. That heat holds into at least Wednesday.
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0: It is Tuesday morning, July 28th. Welcome in for the ride. 2:38, the time to be exact on WTOP. Traffic and weather on the 8th. Good morning to Robert Workman Tuesday in the WTOP Traffic Center.
12: Good morning, Dean. Northbound on I-95. Still have road work in Stafford County between Courthouse Road and 610. Stay to the far left in order to get by. They're also doing some ramp work there at Garrisonville Road. Southbound on 95, accident cleanup between the Centerport Parkway and Route 17 in Falmouth. Around the 135-mile marker, activity along the right side. I don't think it's going to cost you a great deal of time. 95 north through Springfield and on to 395. Looks good. Outer loop of the Beltway going through the Springfield Interchange. Construction blocks two right lanes. 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Visit Silver Diner and discover secret number four. I'm Robert Workman. Your next traffic report in 10 minutes.
0: 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Here now, 7 News First Alert Chief Meteorologist Veronica Johnson with word that you need that rain gear later today for sure.
1: Well, this Tuesday may start out with quiet weather, just a stray thunderstorm or two, especially between 6 and 9 p.m. Temperatures upper 60s to lower 70s too to start, but it's going to get a little busy for the afternoon and evening as we could be dealing with some strong to severe thunderstorms. The main threat, that of getting some damaging winds. Temperatures today will top out at 81 to 86 degrees. I'm 7 News Chief Meteorologist Veronica Johnson in the First Alert Weather Center.
0: In the mid-70s around the region this morning, 74 Gaithersburg, 75 Arlington, 74 as well Lanham, this 2 a.m. hour, Tuesday morning, July 28th. We're down a degree to 76 outside the WTOP studios, where the time now is 2:40. Traffic and weather on the 8s and money news at 10 and 40. Here's John Wardoff.
24: Georgetown is getting its first new multifamily real estate development in years. The Washington Business Journal says Potomac Investment Properties is part of a group that's going to build almost 300 residential units on Thomas Jefferson Street. The group is paying almost $28 million for two buildings there. A change at the top of Cracker Barrel. CEO Julie Masino is stepping down after running into criticism for how she tried to change the restaurant's logo and image. On Wall Street Monday, the Dow rose 262 points. That was a 0.5% gain. The S&P 500 added 1, the NASDAQ down 43. And two local companies crack open their books Tuesday, Boeing and Hilton. John Wardock, WTOP News.
0: Overseas this 2 a.m. hour, Asian stocks remain as they have been most of this overnight early morning. Down across the board, this check, the Shanghai off by 51 points. The Hang Seng is down by 21 and some change. The Nikkei is off by 2,618 points this morning. Good morning. Welcome in. Glad you're with us here at WTOP.
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21: 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Some owners are pointing to Initiative 82 as a big financial strain.
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0: Former FBI Director James Comey back in the headlines this week, seeking to have the case against him completely thrown out. Comey, you may remember, was indicted over an Instagram photo showing seashells arranged to read 8647, a post prosecutors say amounted to a threat against President Donald Trump's life. Now, Comey's attorneys have filed a motion to dismiss, as we hear from New York Times reporter Devlin Barrett this morning.
14: Comey's argument is, look, this is free speech. There's nothing inherently threatening about saying 8647. And he makes the argument at one point in the court filing that this interpretation that led to this charge defies not just dictionaries, but common sense. And that's the posture he's taking in asking this case be thrown out. He also points out that, you know, other people who have made 8647 banners or sold t-shirts that say 8647 haven't been charged with anything.
0: That is New York Times reporter Devlin Barrett this morning on WTOP. The head of OpenAI says artificial intelligence has reached what many in the tech industry are calling singularity, a point where AI can actually help improve itself and accelerate its own development. More on that from ABC News correspondent Sophie Flay this morning.
25: OpenAI CEO Sam Altman says artificial intelligence has reached a major turning point, arguing the technology is now advancing so quickly it could fundamentally change the way we work and live.
26: We are now like in the singularity, like this is the moment. For the last 10 years ago, this was like a kind of far off dream at best. It seemed very improbable.
25: The singularity is a term used to describe the point where AI surpasses human intelligence.
27: Skynet. Skynet is the virus. It's the reason everything's falling apart.
28: Skynet has become self-aware.
25: For decades, Hollywood has imagined the possibility of artificial intelligence becoming too powerful for humans to control. Now, Altman is taking that debate to Washington, meeting with the Trump administration this week to showcase OpenAI's most powerful model yet and to push for its approval. The system, capable of solving an 80-year-old math problem, could also take on complex tasks for businesses and the government. But that same ability to act more independently is also raising safety concerns. After OpenAI's system was able to hack into another AI platform called Hugging Face during a security test. Hugging Face's CEO calls the hack unprecedented. He's demanding more transparency from OpenAI to allow researchers to understand what happened and prevent future attacks. Altman says the answer is not to stop the technology, but to put AI in the hands of people with guardrails in place.
26: I've been waiting for this my whole life, and I think it's going to be incredible, hugely positive, awesome for the world.
29: The White House has created a voluntary process for AI companies to submit new models for safety reviews.
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0: Howard University this morning facing backlash for unenrolling some incoming freshmen just before the start of this fall semester. University says this week the students failed to meet a July 10th payment deadline and were removed from the incoming class. Some students have pushed back now, saying financial aid packages, scholarships, and military education benefits were still being processed when the deadline passed. The university says it remains committed this morning to supporting affected students and has provided contact information for those looking for assistance. More now from ABC News correspondent Brad Milkey Tuesday morning.
4: Those first day of school jitters are a lot worse when you don't know where you're going to school anymore.
5: I don't like being emotional.
4: This is Isabella Williams. She just graduated from high school in Alabama this spring and was excited to travel to Washington, D.C. to attend Howard University, perhaps this country's most famous historically black university. But then late last week, she was told she was no longer enrolled. Her place in the fall semester was gone. She immediately posted on TikTok.
5: I'm suddenly unenrolled from my dream school, from a school that I worked so hard to get into.
4: And as comments flooded in, she realized she wasn't the only one. In fact, it appeared that more than 500 incoming freshmen had received similar notices.
6: I've talked to hundreds of students, and that wasn't just from ones that I've seen in group chats.
4: Isabella tells ABC News that her situation was not unique, so what happened? Well, Howard University says it's rather simple. Ahead of a July 10th deadline, lots of students hadn't paid the tuition they owed. In a press release, the university said in part, quote, students who did not meet the established payment arrangement, or scholarship and other financial aid reporting deadlines have been notified that the university can no longer hold their place in the incoming class, end quote. They said they had reached out to these families via email, via personalized financial aid information, and university prep sessions. They said after follow-ups in April, May, June, and July, many students had still not met these deadlines. Isabella, for her part, said she knew she wouldn't be able to afford full tuition, so she had lined up several scholarships to make ends meet. Well, every time she got a notice from the school, she claimed she called them to say, don't worry, scholarship money is on the way.
6: They said I did not have to enroll in a payment plan, so I didn't. And it was very confusing. It was very disheartening to see that I was unenrolled.
4: The school says there was a process to alert them to outstanding scholarships, which Isabella said she filled out repeatedly. The other thing that was so upsetting to so many students, she says, was the timing of this message. Classes begin in 3 weeks. There's no time to make other arrangements for this upcoming semester. In fact, the school itself acknowledges they will not be offering these spots to applicants on the wait list in the wake of this unenrollment.
6: So when I go to click current classes, they are gone. And now they're back.
4: One seat that will apparently not be empty, though, is Isabella's. She says she started driving up to D.C. not even knowing what would happen, but on the way, she did receive word she is once again listed as a student. The school is still encouraging students with outstanding scholarships or questions about their balances to contact the bursar's office. They are acknowledging, though, there might have been timing differences between when financial aid was reflected and when charges were finalized. They say they're reviewing these cases of external funds. In the meantime, though, freshmen are still going to have those jitters.
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12: Montgomery County road work on the inner loop of the Beltway between 355 and Connecticut Avenue. Two right lanes have been tied up through there. Outer loop looks good on the way over towards Bethesda, but there is work beginning south of River Road, blocking the right and then the center lanes as you head down across the American Legion Bridge. Sluggish over towards the George Washington Parkway. Stay to the far left to get by. The exit ramp to the GW Parkway is open in that work zone. Downtown across the Anacostia and Potomac River bridges, we're in good shape. Still have road work on DC 295 both ways near Benning Road, just one lane open in each direction. I'm Robert Workman, your next traffic report in 10 minutes.
1: Your First Alert weather team going with a weather alert for afternoon and evening on this Tuesday between 2 and 8 p.m. looking at some scattered, strong, if not severe, thunderstorms moving through. Winds could get as high as 60 miles per hour, enough to do damage. Could also be looking at some frequent lightning and isolated heavy rain that could lead to some flash flooding. Temperatures this morning starting out between 69 and 72 degrees. We'll have highs today in the mid-80s. I'm 7 News Chief Meteorologist Veronica Johnson in the First Alert Weather Center.
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0: T-Mobile customers across the country this week had been reporting widespread service problems. Many customers say their phones went into SOS mode, leaving them unable to make any calls, send texts, or access cellular service at all. In a statement to WTOP, T-Mobile says this morning, "We have fully restored service for all customers and sincerely apologize for the difficulties. We know that customers rely on us to stay connected to what matters most." And further, it says, "We appreciate their understanding as we prioritize the resolution." We'll keep you updated as we learn more on WTOP.
7: A little taste of this, a little taste of that, a flavor here, a flavor there, you never...
0: New study this week gives some insight into how difficult it is for a lot of Americans to put food on that table.
8: The nonpartisan Urban Institute in Washington says in 2025, almost 20% of Americans had to use their savings to pay for groceries, and nearly 1 in 20 needed cash from one of those high-interest payday loans for food. Among adults who use credit cards to pay for groceries, almost 20% pay less than the full balance every month, and almost 9% admitted they didn't always make the minimum payment at all. The Urban Institute's Basic Needs Survey states that over the past 5 years, food costs have risen 32% nationwide. Sherry Preston, ABC News.
0: Have you heard about this? Seems Prince's Purple Rain is headed to the stage, to Broadway, and producers have now set an opening date for this experience. According to The Hollywood Reporter, this morning, the musical based on the iconic 1984 film will make its Broadway debut in the spring in April of 2027. The production has already had a run in Minneapolis where it received mixed reviews from critics. A new creative team will lead the Broadway production, we understand this morning, as it brings Prince's music and the story of the kid to the Great White Way. Stay tuned. A circus performer hospitalized this morning after a daring attempt goes wrong.
15: Edwin Cuervo Rangel was holding up a foam target Friday night at the circus show, part of a crossbow sharpshooting act at a county fair in Orange County, New York. Well, state police say that fellow performer Ana Daza Tavera hit him right in the neck with an arrow. He was airlifted to the hospital, where luckily the arrow was removed safely. The circus ringmaster, Benjamin Jackson, says the arrow hit a spot with mostly soft tissue. It says after the procedure, Cuervo Rangel is able to walk around and even eat.
0: That is Fox's John Saucier on WTOP this morning. A popular series, meantime, on the life of Jesus continues.
16: The Chosen has released its first trailer for season 6. The biblical drama based on the life of Jesus will cover the crucifixion and the final 24 hours of Jesus' life before he is nailed to the cross.
17: Father, forgive them.
16: The Chosen is described as a historical drama based on the life of Jesus and those who knew him. Jonathan Rumi stars as Jesus. Production on the 7th and final season of the series began in late April. Season 6 will premiere 3 episodes November 15th on Prime Video. Fans will then have to wait until March 12th, 2027 to see the season 6 finale in movie theaters.
0: That is Fox's Michelle Polino, Tuesday morning. 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
18: The Nationals may have seen one of their greatest pitchers in franchise history leave for the final time.
19: Scherzer will depart, and everyone here at Nationals Park coming to their feet for 40
9: 32-year-old Max Scherzer on his birthday. He departs with a wave to the crowd and a look all around Nationals Park. His 100th start in this ballpark, and who knows if there'll be another one.
18: Charlie Slows on 1500 AM, and if that was the final Mad Max start in D.C., he leaves a winner in his return from injured reserve after the Blue Jays held off a Nats rally for a 3-2 series opening victory. Scherzer gutted through 75 pitches in just 2 2/3 innings. He issued 3 walks. His 4 strikeouts, though, pulled him within 2 of Walter Johnson for 10th on the all-time list. The Nats bats off as reigning National League Player of the Week C.J. Abrams held without a hit. He did strike out twice, but reach base twice on walks. The Nats finished 2 for 10 with runners in scoring position and stranded 9 base runners. Better news for Baltimore, 8-5 winners in Detroit on the strength of 3 home runs in the 5th and 6th innings to overcome a rough night from Kyle Bradish. Not great for the Commanders on the eve of training camp. The franchise parted ways with tight ends coach Ben Steele following his arrest on suspicion of driving while intoxicated. And special teams ace Nick Ballor has apparently retired on the eve of training camp, going on the reserve injured list instead of starting his 16th NFL season. Rob Woodfork, WTOP Sports.
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1: Blocked across the American Legion Bridge towards the GW Parkway. The exit to the parkway is open. On the inner loop, they're doing work in Bethesda between 355 and Connecticut Avenue. The crews are along the right half of the roadway through there. 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I'm Robert Workman. Your next traffic report in 10 minutes.
2: Storms on this Tuesday could produce some damaging winds. Your main time period for that will be between 2 and 8 p.m. But still this morning, a chance for an isolated thunderstorm. Temperatures this morning in the upper 60s to low 70s will max out today in the mid 80s. I'm 7 News Chief Meteorologist Veronica Johnson in the First Alert Weather Center.
3: 76 degrees and holding at 259.
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3: Tuesday morning, July 28th. Dean Lane. Coming up this early morning on WTOP Tuesday.
6: The son of a former commander's coach charged with shooting a family member here in Ashburn. I'm Neil Augenstein.
7: Safety fixes still missing 6 months after recommendations to prevent another crash like the one at Reagan National Airport. I'm Alan Etter.
8: Could 2,000 apartment units for National Guard troops make it harder to find housing for some in D.C.? I'm Mike Marilla.
3: Good morning. It's 3 o'clock.
9: From ABC News, I'm Stephanie Officer. Seattle by the deadly shooting at a food festival Sunday and the ongoing manhunt for another suspect. ABC's Alex Stone is in Seattle.
10: Kai Chan, a U.S. Marine veteran. He was selling items at the food festival and says his Marine training kicked in to move people to safety.
11: You were in the Marine Corps. Yes. You know the sound of gunfire. Yes. Did you know what it was right away?
12: Yes. Everybody just started running and screaming, so you just go in and make sure everybody's good.
10: Police arresting one 15-year-old at the scene and saying a second suspect was killed during the shootout.
9: The King County Medical Examiner's Office has identified the victims. They are 56-year-old Ashley Whitehead and 44-year-old Carlos Israel Sanchez Villalba. Brian Koberger pleaded guilty last year to the murder of four University of Idaho students. But according to new court documents, he wants to withdraw his guilty plea and reopen the case. ABC News legal analyst Brian Buckmeyer.
13: A defendant has to be able to do these things, take a plea knowingly, voluntarily, and intelligently. And if they do so, so long as there's no other outside influence, you can't take back the plea. The criminal justice system loves finality. And so making this argument, unless there's something very bizarre and very strange, I don't see Brian Koberger taking back or being able to take back this plea.
9: Senator Mitch McConnell is continuing physical therapy and is not cleared to return to the Senate after falling last month, according to the Congressional Office of the Attending Physician. Her family confirms artist Betty Saar, whose work reflected Black identity, culture, and spirituality, died Sunday morning in Los Angeles at 99. Saar reclaimed Jim Crow-era memorabilia as powerful totems of Black liberation. Barack and Michelle Obama are bringing stars together who have not shared the screen in almost 30 years. Netflix announced Monday Whoopi Goldberg and Jennifer Lewis, who last appeared together in 1999's Jackie's Back, will join Vanessa Williams and Vivica A. Fox for the comedy Women Like Us. 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
3: WTOP at 3:02. Morning, July 28th, 2026. Partly cloudy. Might see a spotty shower towards daybreak. 68, 75 the morning low. Then we're under a weather alert later today, according to Veronica, with strong storms possible later on. Later on Tuesday, we're looking at 80 to 85 the high. We're at 76 in Washington right now. Good morning to you. I'm Dean Lane. Topping the local stories we're following for you this early 3 a.m. hour. The son of a former Washington Commander's assistant coach is accused formally this morning of opening fire on his mother inside the family's Loudoun County home locally and is now this morning, we're told, behind bars. WTOP's Neil Augenstein is in Ashburn with the latest on this investigation.
6: It happened here in Ashburn on North Park Drive near 1 Loudoun. The wife of former commander's offensive coordinator, Eric Bieniemy, was shot several times inside her home. Now the couple's 27-year-old son is under arrest. Elijah Zion Bieniemy is charged with malicious wounding, use of a firearm in the commission of a felony, and firing a gun inside a home. Eric Bieniemy is now an assistant coach with the Kansas City Chiefs. He was there when the shooting happened. Elijah Bieniemy is now being held without bond. He's scheduled to have a preliminary hearing the last

0: last day of August. In Ashburn, Neil Augenstein, WTLP News.
1: WTLP Tuesday at 3:03. Safety regulators are still looking into last year's deadly mid-air crash near Reagan National Airport. You remember that, between that passenger jet and Army Black Hawk helicopter, as we reported here on WTLP. Well, now 6 months after the NTSB, National Transportation Safety Board, issued safety recommendations, the board's chair says this morning more work needs to be done. Let's get an update now from WTOP's Alan Etter.
2: In a post on X, Chair Jennifer Homendy urged members of Congress to use the current recess to resolve differences in legislation so they can be ready to go on a package in September when members return to Washington. Monday is exactly 6 months since the NTSB issued 75 findings and 50 safety recommendations, many of which have not been acted upon. The FAA and the Army have agreed to close a critical helicopter route near DCA, but Homendy said in her statement, every day that passes without implementation of all 50 NTSB recommendations represents a continued and unacceptable risk to public safety. What has yet to be implemented involves the recommended mandatory installation of collision avoidance technology, such as ADS-B tracking, which improves situational awareness in the cockpit of military aircraft. Alan Etter, WTOP News.
1: Howard University students suddenly enrolled, unenrolled they are, over tuition payment issues are now, this morning we understand, being offered yet another path. We've learned that the University of D.C., District of Columbia, has apparently extended its application deadline to next month, August 7th. That move gives more than 500 affected students by all this an opportunity to enroll at another HBCU in the district. UDC says financial aid can be transferred, though students may need to update their information or contact scholarship providers directly. Stay tuned. WTLP at 3:05. A new Maryland law on the books requiring schools to impose all-day cell phone bans does not take effect, we understand, until next year. But locally, Montgomery County Public Schools, well, they're not waiting. The school system says this morning they plan to implement a bell-to-bell ban with students returning to class this fall. A preview from WTOP's Kate Ryan.
3: Montgomery County has already had no-phone policies for elementary school students and piloted a phone-away all-day regulation for middle school students.
4: We've seen in our middle schools it being well accepted by our students and them reaping the benefits of having an away all-day policy.
3: Including reports of improved learning, according to Peter Moran with Montgomery County Public Schools. So ahead of a state law that takes effect in 2027, all students, including high schoolers, will find a bell-to-bell ban on cell phones next month.
4: One thing that people are saying, cell phones a lot, but the personal mobile devices also includes tablets.
3: Kate Ryan, WTOP News.
1: WTOP at 3:06. Let's talk tech this Tuesday on WTOP. Bad news this morning for back-to-school shoppers, that is when it comes to the cost of new tech. Ryan Westover, a laptop writer and reviewer on PC Magazine, tells us this morning the price for a new laptop is surging these days.
5: A recent survey we conducted actually shows that the median consumer budget for a laptop is $800, which a year or two ago was perfectly reasonable. But looking at our own database of reviewed models, we're talking 70 laptops over the last 12 months, the median price is $1,600. That's a staggering difference.
1: Westover says this morning the number one culprit here apparently is the increased demand for AI, artificial intelligence features, and it's draining the supply for memory chips in devices. The survey found that more than 40% of overall adults in this situation say they are keeping their current devices much longer than they used to. Hard to believe that the start of the school year is right around the corner, but it is. We've got you covered here at WTLP. As WTLP plans on back-to-school coverage, we want to know what's on your mind these days. What are you excited about? What are you are looking at as your biggest concerns heading into this school year? 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
1: 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Thanks for taking the very early morning ride with us. It's 3 a.m. hour.
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1: Traffic and weather on the 8th. Good morning, Tuesday, to Robert Workman in the WTOP Traffic Center.
10: Good morning, Dean. Northbound on I-95 through Stafford County. Construction north of Courthouse Road up towards 610. Right in center lanes blocked. Also doing some ramp work through there. But if you're in the through lane, stay over to the far left. Doesn't look like it's going to cost you a lot of time at this point. You never know when those trucks are going to head on out, right? Southbound on 95. Still have some accident cleanup before you get to 17 Falmouth. Right around mile marker 135 along the right side of the roadway as you head south of Centerport Parkway. Springfield Interchange. They're doing work on the outer loop as you head past 395. Right in center lanes are blocked. Stay over to the far left. And looks like that work continues almost all the way over to Van Dorn Street. Interloop looks good from Alexandria through Annandale and up towards Tyson's. 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I'm Robert Workman. Your next traffic report in 10 minutes.
1: Monica's got a look at a weather forecast as we head through this day on your Tuesday.
11: Well, it is going to be a weather alert afternoon and evening on this Tuesday. This morning we could see an isolated shower or thunderstorm, but more widespread weather expected after 2 p.m. Temperatures this morning somewhere between 69 and 72 degrees, and we'll have afternoon temperatures at 81 to 86 degrees. Storms will continue being quite heavy up until about 8 to 9 p.m. I'm 7 News Chief Meteorologist Veronica Johnson in the First Alert Weather Center.
1: We're at 74 degrees in Springfield, 75 Farragut Square, 72 you're waking up to Laurel Tuesday morning, July 28th. We're at 76 and holding right now outside the WTOP studios this morning.
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1: 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Here's John Borda.
13: Georgetown is getting its first new multifamily real estate development in years. The Washington Business Journal says Potomac Investment Properties is part of a group that's going to build almost 300 residential units on Thomas Jefferson Street. The group is paying almost $28 million for two buildings there. A change at the top of Cracker Barrel. CEO Julie Masino is stepping down after running into criticism for how she tried to change the restaurant's logo and image. On Wall Street Monday, the Dow rose 262 points. That was a 0.5% gain. The S&P 500 added 1, the NASDAQ down 43. And two local companies crack open their books Tuesday, Boeing and Hilton. John Werdock, WTOP News.
1: Shift with the overseas markets this morning, mainly mixed once again, mainly lower still, though. The Shanghai is down by almost 49 points this check. The Nikkei is off by 2,567 points. The Hang Seng, the exception, up by 22 points this morning. Welcome in for the ride. Glad you're with us here at WTOP.
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1: On WTOP Tuesday morning, we have an update we bring you now on rare copies of the Emancipation Proclamation and the 13th Amendment that were removed from the Lincoln Memorial Undercroft exhibit earlier this month. There were concerns at that time that they could be damaged, but it turns out everything is okay. The historic documents, we're told now this morning, both signed by President Abraham Lincoln and dating back to the 1800s, were pulled from public view at that time after reports surfaced that temperatures in the exhibit case repeatedly exceeded 80 degrees. This morning, reporter Emma Huber with CityCast DC joins our Nick Iannelli with more.
9: These rare documents were removed from the Lincoln Memorial Undercroft, and they were examined by a paper expert. And a spokesperson for the billionaire owner of these documents told me today that they are actually in pristine condition and have not suffered damage from the unsafe temperatures.
17: So what was the concern there? It was just getting way too hot in the display case, the literal display case that these documents were in?
9: Right. So I found that the temperatures inside the display cases that these rare old documents dating back to the 1800s were in repeatedly reached temperatures above 80 degrees. And preservation experts told me that that's too hot for documents this old, this delicate. Now, these preservation experts at the time told me that this damage occurs over time. And the exhibit had only been open for less than a month when I reported this. So these documents really only spent a matter of weeks in these potentially hazardous conditions. And it sounds like, based on today's statement, that they were not harmed, thankfully.
17: Is there anything that the National Park Service will need to do now to make it safer for these documents to be returned to the display case?
9: I've asked the National Park Service that question myself and have not yet received an answer. Certainly something will have to change. I reviewed internal communications from the National Park Service that seemed like they were aware and monitoring the fact that the temperatures may have been too high. When I went to visit the exhibit before the documents were removed, there was a fan pointed at the display case. So I definitely think that getting the temperature under control has been on the National Park Service's radar. And though I'm not sure exactly what that maintenance will be, I'm sure that they will now take some steps before the documents are returned to their cases to make sure that they are able to stabilize the temperature.
17: And they definitely want to get those documents back on display, though. They're not going to put them away in the National Archives now or something like that. They do want to get them back into that new exhibit under the Lincoln Memorial.
9: Yeah, that seems to be the case. The National Park Service has told me that they are planning on putting them back on display. And today, the statement from the spokesperson on behalf of the private owner of these documents said, "We look forward to returning the documents to public view." Ahsokan has some people on background. There does not seem to be a set timeline for when these documents will return to public view, but everyone involved from the Park Service to the private owner does seem insistent that these documents will return to the Undercroft at some point.
18: When you're around documents like this in person, you can see how heavily they're protected. Like if you go to the National Archives, people who handle these documents need to wear special gloves. They have to be very careful. Sometimes they don't allow flash photography around these documents. The lighting has to be just right. It's just such a controlled environment usually. When you talk to the preservationists about this, do they seem surprised that these documents were placed in an area that actually could potentially be unsafe?
9: Yeah, the preservation specialists that I spoke with were certainly concerned and surprised. One preservation specialist I spoke with who works at the Conservation Center for Art and Historic Artifacts basically said that historic documents like this, especially ones this old, should never be exposed to temperatures above 75. And even then, at that heat, there should be really, really strict humidity and light controls. She pointed out that the original versions of these documents are kept in the National Archives, and those are kept in state-of-the-art cases that are atmosphere and humidity controlled and kept at a very strict 67 degrees year-round. So this was definitely an unusual situation. And the experts and the preservationists that I spoke to were definitely concerned. They spoke a lot about potential risks like mold or embrittlement or yellowing or ink corrosion or even pests. Like pests could eat away at these type of documents if the environment is humid enough. Those are normally things that happen over a long period of time, but those were definitely concerns that preservationists had when I spoke to them.
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10: Construction on the outer loop of the Beltway in Montgomery County, starting south of River Road and heading across the American Legion Bridge, right in center lanes, blocks over to the far left. Looks like at the Virginia end of the bridge, VDOT is picking up its cones and barrels right now. So you'll still see them along the right side as you head past the George Washington Parkway, but maybe not for too much longer. On the inner loop of the Beltway through Bethesda, a work zone between 355 and Connecticut Avenue along the right half of the roadway. South on 270, your lanes are open in Germantown and Rockville towards the lane divide. They're still doing some work on the northbound side of 270, just past 121 in Clarksburg in the left lane. I'm Robert Workman, your next traffic report in 10 minutes.
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19: Could 2,000 apartment units for National Guard troops make it harder to find housing for some in D.C.? I'm Mike Marilla.
11: This morning's temperatures running between 69 and 72 degrees. The afternoon will max out at 81 to 86 degrees. Not quite as high with those temperatures as what we were yesterday, but the humidity levels will be much higher. And with a weather maker coming in, that could be the driver for some severe weather. Between 2 and 8 p.m., it's our highest chance. Looking at the possibility of some threatening winds, and some isolated flash flooding. I'm 7 News Chief Meteorologist Veronica Johnson in the First Alert Weather Center.
1: Also ahead this half hour on WTOP Tuesday morning.
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1: We're at 73 degrees Tyson, 71 Waldorf, 77 Lafon Plaza, 76 outside the WTOP studio.
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23: News happens here.
1: The National Guard's plan to house troops in 2,000 apartment-style units across the D.C. region locally is raising questions this week about its impact overall on our housing market. WTOP's Mike Marilla takes a closer look this Tuesday morning.
19: The Guard's contract is with the D.C.-based apartment hotel company Placemaker for up to 2,000 apartment-style units for troops supporting the mission in D.C. The company operates properties in several D.C. neighborhoods as well as in Arlington. Some may wonder if taking that many units off the market could affect renters. George Mason University regional economist Terry Clower says not likely.
24: It's really 2,000 units in the grand scheme of our housing market is really pretty much a drop in the bucket.
19: D.C. Policy Center Executive Director Yashim Sayem agrees, noting the district has more than 250,000 rental units.
25: If you had asked me this question 5 years ago, I would have been worried about the pressure on the housing markets. But today, I kind of welcome it.
19: Both say the contract could be a positive for property owners because it brings additional demand into a market that's cooled. Mike Marillo, WTOP News.
1: Let's talk tech on WTOP. Before transmission line and data center projects can move forward locally in the state of Virginia, companies have to submit proposed plans to the table to an entity called the State Corporation Commission. You remember them. Well, it's been around for over 120 years, in case you didn't know that, but how exactly does it function? WTOP's Scott Gelman.
26: Significantly, it is in the Virginia Constitution, independent of the Virginia government. And so when the State Corporation Commission issues a ruling, as we've been talking about in one case of a transmission line project in Loudoun County, when the SEC issues a ruling, it can only be appealed and escalated to Virginia's Supreme Court. But broadly, the SEC, which we've spoken about pretty extensively as the number of data centers grown across Virginia in the last couple of years, has three full-time commissioners and then hundreds of other staffers.
1: The SEC's three commissioners are elected by Virginia's General Assembly. In other news, a new report this week by Virginia's Department of Environmental Quality apparently finds that the groundwater supply in the eastern part of Virginia is shrinking these days and that there likely is not enough groundwater to sustainably add any big new industrial user to that list. Let's get more from WTOP's Steve Karish.
20: The report recommends that state agencies and local governments have more authority to regulate groundwater usage, particularly as data centers and their constant need for water have become so prevalent in Virginia. The report also says that lawmakers should weigh in on how they want regulators to prioritize water for the public, as the need for drinking water and the need for water for industrial purposes will be in more competition as development increases and the population rises. Steve Karish, WTOP News.
0: From ABC News Tech Trends. OpenAI this weekend said it's still conducting a thorough review in connection to that incident last week, which involved two of the company's AI models hacking into the website Hugging Face. OpenAI says it plans to publish a technical report in the coming weeks once that review is completed. Kalshi has sent a letter to Netflix asking the streaming company to take down the trailer for InstaDocs, the prediction games. It's an upcoming documentary about prediction markets, and Kalshi says the trailer contains false and defamatory information about the company. Netflix told The Hollywood Reporter it's standing by the trailer. And the next Google Pixel is looking like it'll get a price bump. In an interview with 9to5 Google, the company's vice president of devices and services, Shaquille Barkat, said shortages in the market for computer memory driven by demand from AI companies means economics have fundamentally shifted, and we're not immune to that. With Tech Trends, I'm Mike Dubusky, ABC News.
1: Construction of the proposed sphere of the National Harbor is still years away, but as WTOP's John Doman tells us Tuesday morning, developers have now cleared their first major hurdle anyway.
2: Everyone on the council who was there voted in favor to create what's called an extraordinary development district.
3: It means that Prince George's County is moving forward.
2: This vote allows the county to begin negotiations and use special development and financing tools to make this project a reality. County Executive Aisha Braveboy.
3: The establishment of the extraordinary development district gives us the tools we need.
2: This vote was really the easy part.
4: I'm just so honored that this project is coming to District 8.
2: Councilman Ed Burrows reps the area, and he and others on the council all express concern about who will be hired by the company behind the sphere to do the actual building of this project. In Largo, John Dome in WTOP News.
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5: The Nationals dropped the opener of a three-game series 3-2 to the last-place Toronto Blue Jays as Max Scherzer returned from the injured list on his 42nd birthday to toss 2 2/3 innings in his first start in over a month, giving up a run on 4 hits while walking 3 and striking out 4 in his 100th career start at Nats Park. Eddie Yean pitched 2 strong innings before giving up 2 runs on 3 hits in the third to earn his first loss, and the run support was lacking as Andres Chaparro's home run, basically the lone highlight for an offense that struck out 13 times and stranded 9 base runners. The good news for the Nats is they're still only one game out of the last wildcard playoff berth thanks to Arizona's extra innings loss in Pittsburgh, and Cade Cavalli takes the 6:45 first pitch in Game 2 of the series opposite Toronto's Shane Bieber. As for the Orioles, Jackson Holliday's 4-hit night and a trio of mid-game home runs propelled them to an 8-5 win in Detroit. NFL Pro Bowlers on the move. 3-time Pro Bowler Jamal Adams joining the Minnesota Vikings. 2-time Pro Bowl defensive tackle Vita Vea has requested a trade out of Tampa amid a stalled contract negotiation. And back home, the Commanders special teams ace 2-time Pro Bowler Nick Ballore is retiring after 15 NFL seasons with 5 different teams. His surprise addition to the reserve retired list made room for veteran corner Rasul Douglas. Rob Woodfork, WTOP Sports.
1: Alrighty, thank you, Rob, as always. Coming up next half hour on WTOP on your Tuesday morning.
6: The president presses for the Senate to act on a bill providing more funding for Iran, but will that happen? I'm Mitchell Miller, today on The Hill.
1: I'm now 327, traffic and weather on WTOP in 1 minute.
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9: One of the things I really respected from the foreman to the designers and everybody on the team, they had great passion for every detail. 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
10: Downtown, things look good across the Anacostia and Potomac River bridges and along the Southeast-Southwest Freeway. Northeast still have some road work in both directions on DC 295. Southbound, a single left lane is available as you head south of Burroughs Avenue. On the northbound side, coming up from Pennsylvania Avenue, just one right lane is open going up towards Benning Road. On the right across the Wilson Bridge, lanes open in both directions between Oxon Hill and Alexandria. Still some outer loop road work in the Springfield Interchange. Stay over to the left as you head towards Van Dorn Street. Your inner loop lanes are open going up towards Tyson's and across the American Legion Bridge. I'm Robert Workman, your next traffic report in 10 minutes.
1: Let's check that forecast now this early morning with Veronica. Grab that umbrella.
11: Your First Alert weather team going with a weather alert for afternoon and evening on this Tuesday between 2 and 8 p.m. Looking at some scattered, strong, if not severe, thunderstorms moving through. Winds could get as high as 60 miles per hour, enough to do damage. Could also be looking at some frequent lightning and isolated heavy rain that could lead to some flash flooding. Temperatures this morning starting out between 69 and 72 degrees. We'll have highs today in the mid-80s. I'm 7 News Chief Meteorologist Veronica Johnson in the First Alert Weather Center.
1: Right now we are at 75 degrees, DuPont Circle. It's 70 Germantown, 75 Annandale, 76 outside the WTOP studios, where the time now is 3:29. Good morning.
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1: Good Tuesday morning, July 28th, 2026. We do indeed thank you for taking us along for the very early 3 a.m. hour ride. Welcome in. Glad you're with us. I'm Dean Lane. Teddy Gelman is our producer. Our top story. Begin the ride this half hour with an update on the war this morning. There are signs Tuesday morning of progress toward renewed talks between the U.S. and Iran, we hear, after both sides actually paused direct attacks for 13 or 14 days following the weeks there of escalating conflict. Mediators from Qatar and Pakistan are said to be working to bring Washington and Tehran back to the negotiating table once again and restore a ceasefire framework that had collapsed during the 13 to 14 days of fighting.
15: Regional officials say Mideast negotiators are making progress in trying to stop the U.S.-Iran war. President Trump:
16: we're locked and loaded and ready to go, but we're talking to them, so I think while we're talking, we'll see what comes of it.
15: Iran's foreign ministry said while mediators may pass along messages from the U.S., there are no direct talks. A regional official says there's still significant progress as mediators work with Iran and Oman on how to manage transit through the Strait of Hormuz. Sagar Magani, Washington.
1: WTOP Thursday morning at 3:32.
17: I'm J.J. Green. Whatever option takes place is going to be difficult at best.
18: It's going to be a real mess. And so I think having started this, we need to go all the way.
17: Former U.S. Ambassador to NATO Kurt Volker says going all the way That means getting rid of the regime. And he says they're going to need some help from local partners.
18: And by local partners, I'm thinking of Iranians inside Iran itself. We have to be working with groups that also want to see the elimination of this regime.
17: But there are groups that are already active, but they're quiet right now.
18: I'm sure there are many people, but not necessarily organized and armed. And I think we would have to work on that. It would have to be a combined intelligence and military effort.
17: But help would be needed outside of the country.
1: WTOP National Security Correspondent J.J. Green. Now, with just a few months until the midterms right around the corner, a new CBS News poll out just this week shows most Americans these days disapprove of the war with Iran right now. We turn now to CBS News Chief White House Correspondent Nancy Cordes for her take.
0: This poll was designed to get at how Americans feel about the Iran war as we head into the sixth month of this conflict. And overall, it's not great news for the president. Nearly 6 in 10 respondents said they feel uncertain about the war. Nearly 6 in 10 said they're frustrated with the war. About a third said they are pessimistic, and only 19% said they are optimistic about this war. Interestingly, the poll found that there is large and bipartisan support for some of the goals of the war, like stopping Iran from getting a nuclear weapon. But more than two-thirds of those polled said they still think that the administration should end the war now. And despite the fact that this president keeps insisting that the war is not going to drag on, most Americans told us they expect it to take months or even years to end, with an overwhelming majority saying that it's been harder, they think, than the Trump administration had anticipated.
1: CBS News Chief White House Correspondent Nancy Cordes. Turning the page this morning to other stories, the Senate is now in control of a bill passed by the House that calls for tens of billions of dollars in additional funding for the war with Iran. But the legislation is not apparently on a fast track to final approval. WTOP's Capitol Hill correspondent Mitchell Miller. Tuesday morning, today on the Hill.
14: Senate Majority Leader John Thune says the budget blueprint, which includes more than $70 billion related to Iran, is not something he wants to act on right away.
19: I hope that's not necessary. As I said, we've had conversations, productive conversations, on both sides of the aisle on a funding resolution that would carry us past the November election.
14: Thune is hopeful budget negotiators can instead work out a stopgap spending measure that averts a government shutdown. But other Republicans want to take action on the House bill, which also includes election security provisions. Democrats, including Maryland Senator Chris Van Hollen, meanwhile, remain opposed to approving more funding for the war with Iran.
20: We warn that abandoning diplomacy would make the region more dangerous, not less.
14: On Capitol Hill, Mitchell Miller, WTOP News.
1: WTOP at 3:35 Tuesday morning. 6 weeks, turning the page this morning, after he was first hospitalized for a fall and pneumonia, we're told. Senator Mitch McConnell's doctors still have not, as of this morning, medically cleared him to return to the job.
22: The office of Kentucky Republican Senator Mitch McConnell released an update on his health. The update includes a statement from the Congressional Office of the Attending Physician stating 84-year-old Senator McConnell has not yet been medically cleared to leave a rehabilitation facility where he's undergoing physical therapy. It means he will miss the annual Fancy Farm Picnic, which features speeches from politicians throughout Kentucky who are running for office. McConnell is not running for re-election. He was admitted to a hospital last month and revealed weeks later that it was because of a fall. The attending physician's report also says McConnell's bout with childhood polio continues to be a significant factor in his mobility. Ed Donahue, Washington.
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1: Good Tuesday morning, July 28th. Thanks for taking the early 3 a.m. hour ride. Welcome. 3:37 the time, an update on traffic and weather in just 1 minute. Meantime, if you're just joining us, glad you're with us. A recap of our top stories this morning for you.
2: ABC News, I'm Stephanie Officer. Tomorrow marks 5 months since the war with Iran started, and today, while on his way to Michigan, President Trump said he's in no rush to reach another ceasefire deal. The Strait of Hormuz is pretty much closed to maritime traffic, and there are threats to ships in the alternate route, the Red Sea.
3: I have a lot of patience. I have plenty of time. Plenty of time. Their whole shoreline's wiped out. The Strait is in very good shape. And we're talking right now. You know, they wanted to talk.
2: A spokesman for Iran's foreign ministry says they have not asked to resume talks. In Seattle, the King County Medical Examiner's Office has identified the victims of Sunday's shooting at a food festival. They are 56-year-old Ashley Whitehead and 44-year-old Carlos Israel Sanchez Villalaba. Officials say the third person who died is one of the suspects, 19-year-old Junior C. Nico Semo. A 15-year-old is in custody. Police are still searching for a third suspect. This is ABC News.
1: WTOP now at 3:38. Traffic and weather on the 8th. Good Tuesday morning this early hour to Robert Workman in the WTOP Traffic Center with us.
10: Good morning, Dean. Northbound along I-95. Still have the road work in Stafford County from Courthouse Road heading up towards 610. Right in center lanes are blocked. Stay to the left to get by. They've been doing some ramp work on that 610 interchange as well. Still have accident cleanup southbound on 95 between Centerport Parkway and 17 Falmouth. Around the 135-mile marker, right side of the roadway is still tangled up, but not much volume going down towards Fredericksburg at this hour. Outer loop of the Beltway coming across the American Legion Bridge. Still have road work on the Maryland side beginning south of River Road. Right in center lanes blocked down towards the Clara Barton Parkway. By the time you hit the Virginia shoreline now, your lanes are open on the way down towards Tyson's. I'm Robert Workman, your next traffic report in 10 minutes.
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11: Your First Alert weather team going with a weather alert for afternoon and evening on this Tuesday between 2 and 8 p.m. Looking at some scattered, strong, if not severe, thunderstorms moving through. Winds could get as high as 60 miles per hour, enough to do damage. Could also be looking at some frequent lightning and isolated heavy rain that could lead to some flash flooding. Temperatures this morning starting out between 69 and 72 degrees. We'll have highs today in the mid-80s. I'm 7 News Chief Meteorologist Veronica Johnson in the First Alert Weather Center.
1: Right now, we are at 75 degrees DuPont Circle, 70 Germantown, 75. You're waking up to with us here at WTOP this early 3 a.m. hour at 75 Annandale, 76 and holding outside the WTOP studios. For the time now on WTOP, Tuesday morning is 3:40. On WTOP, of course, we bring you money news at 10 and 40. Here's John.
4: There's super strong demand for high-end homes in our area. A new report from Bright MLS finds luxury homes in the DMV, those homes worth at least $1.9 million, sell in just over a week. Lisa Sturdivant is chief economist at Bright MLS.
5: Buyers who are in the market for a luxury property in the Washington area still have to act really quickly. The median days on market for a luxury property was just 8 in the second quarter of 2026. That means that, you know, about half of all luxury homes sold in 8 days or less.
4: And Bright MLS found a third of all luxury home sales in our area were all cash deals. The blue chips would notch a win on Monday. The Dow Jones Industrial Average rose 262 points. That was a 0.5% gain. The S&P 500 added 1. The NASDAQ failed to join the party Monday. It lost 43 points. John Werdock, WTOP News.
1: Asian stocks mix this 3 a.m. hour. Shanghai is down this check by 45 points this morning. The Nikkei is off by 2,567 points. The Hang Seng, the exception, up by 109 this morning. Good morning. Welcome in. Glad you're with us here at WTOP. Time now is 3:41.
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8: News
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8: here.
1: The Consumer Product Safety Commission, best known for product recalls, is now this week demanding hospitals hand over millions of patients' emergency room records, including things like names, addresses, and diagnoses. The agency wants at least 100 different hospitals to start sharing records by year's end, but hospital executives and privacy experts warn this move could violate federal law and put sensitive data at risk. This morning, Amanda Seitz, a reporter covering healthcare policy for KFF Health News, joining WTOP in depth on this issue.
8: We essentially started getting some documents, some emails that showed the Consumer Product Safety Commission was sort of making these demands of hospitals to turn over their emergency room records to this private contractor called Kanza Health, for the contractor to sort of sort through all of these records and start notifying the CPSC of potential product issues.
9: Why would the CPSC be involved in this, Amanda? It doesn't feel like that would be something they would be delving into.
8: So the CPSC does have a longstanding surveillance system. It's a voluntary program where hospitals get paid essentially to flag sort of injuries involving a product to the agency directly. And the difference in this approach is that the agency is saying this is no longer a voluntary program, and it's really taking the process of handling the records out of the hospital's hands and putting it into a private contractor's hands.
13: The first thing that came to my mind here when first learning of this was HIPAA. So those don't apply at all, the HIPAA rules.
8: Well, actually, that is one of the reasons that we're seeing hospitals just really balk at this request. I mean, we heard from hospitals, we can't hand over this data because we would be violating privacy laws. So the hospitals are kind of in a bit of a pickle here, because on one hand, you have this federal agency saying, look, if you don't give us this information, we might come after you for this regulation called information blocking, which can come with some stiff penalties. But on the other hand, the hospitals are saying, we don't know that this is complying with federal health privacy laws such as HIPAA.
9: Amanda, when you're digging around of getting some information on this, did you get a sense from anybody that there's more to this than meets the eye, and that maybe the Trump White House is trying to get more information on specific people, specific populations of people going to ERs here?
8: You know, we didn't get a sense that there was specific people that they're after, but certainly this does fit an interesting pattern that we've seen with the Trump administration. We've seen several agencies, including the Office of Personnel Management, the Health and Human Services Agency, really go after medical records. They think that this is really important information for them to have. And what's been interesting is that all of these agencies have insisted that the information be identifiable. So include the names, addresses, the sort of sensitive information that typically would be removed when you're trying to advance public health data collection.
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27: 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The deployment tied to President Trump's crime initiative could stay in place through Inauguration Day 2029.
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1: We often hear these days about Trump administration launching strikes on suspected drug trafficking boats. A new assessment of this situation finds this morning that campaign has not reduced the supply of cocaine reaching the U.S. at all. Exclusive reporting on this issue this Tuesday morning The Washington Post says that traffickers have adapted by shifting away from small speedboats and relying more heavily now on aircraft routes through South America. This morning, Alex Horton, a national security reporter with the Washington Post, says there are several signs on the table here that traffickers have successfully adapted to the military campaign.
0: First is some recent DEA assessments that we've reviewed basically say that once the traffickers got a sense of what the U.S. military was doing in the Caribbean and Eastern Pacific, they started to change up and adapt to this new reality. They're using go-fast vessels, you know, sort of like speedboats to move traffic and to move their drugs. After the strikes, they're going less out into the ocean. They're getting a little bit closer to the Central American coast, where the U.S. military is less often opening fire. They're also using planes to ferry cocaine to various countries in the region, something they didn't do too much before because it was not very cost effective. But they also have shifted more towards commercial ships so they can move more of their product, not just to the U.S., but to overseas places like Europe. So it really is a story of traffickers who have found themselves in a multi-billion-dollar business studying some of the challenges and coming out the other side perhaps more flexible and more refined than they were to begin with.
14: Does this mean that traffickers could potentially be harder to track than before with all of these changes?
0: You know, in a military context, it's a cat and mouse game. Same thing goes with drug traffickers. You know, they develop new methods. The U.S. government finds new ways to investigate and exploit those patterns. And then the traffickers change it up again. You know, it's something that happened, you know, for decades in the region. And, you know, in military operations like Iraq and Afghanistan, it was just one side starts to learn and the other side adapts. That's how it goes. I will say, though, when it comes to the military solution to this, you know, we already saw the military try to play a role on the war on drugs in Afghanistan. It worked with DEA and other partners to eradicate the source of Taliban revenue with the opium supply there. And the only thing it did was make matters much worse and cultivate even more opium than they ever had.
14: So the Trump administration launched these attacks. Traffickers are changing their methods to try to get around them. Has the administration reacted or responded to your reporting on how traffickers are adapting to the strikes?
0: Yeah, I mean, the Pentagon said, you know, basically what I just laid out, that, you know, this is part of the game. You know, they're changing. We anticipate that.
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17: WTOP Traffic updates every 10 minutes, helping you get from here to there.
1: Traffic and weather on WTOP.
10: Looks like Maryland State Highway crews picking up the construction on the inner loop of the Beltway in Bethesda near 355. They've been working along the right side of the roadway. Also picking up now on the outer loop of the Beltway south of River Road as you head down towards the Clara Barton Parkway. Right in center lanes have been tied up through there overnight. Stay over to the far left by the time you get onto the American Legion Bridge and continue down towards Tyson's. You should have all of your lanes open. They're still working on the outer loop of the Beltway through the Springfield Interchange. Stay to the far left as you head past the 395 exit. Looks like that work zone extends most the way over towards Van Dorn Street. You're okay in both directions on the Beltway across the Woodrow Wilson Bridge. I'm Robert Workman, your next traffic report in 10 minutes.
11: Well, this Tuesday may start out with quiet weather, just a stray thunderstorm or two, especially between 6 and 9 p.m. Temperatures upper 60s to lower 70s, too, to start. But it's going to get a little busy for the afternoon and evening as we could be dealing with some strong to severe thunderstorms. The main threat, that of getting some damaging winds. Temperatures today will top out at 81 to 86 degrees. I'm 7 News Chief Meteorologist Veronica Johnson in the First Alert Weather Center.
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1: Close to home, a beaver with rabies has apparently been confirmed this week at Cunningham Falls State Park, located in Frederick County, Maryland. This after a teen was said to be bitten on Sunday over the weekend while swimming in Huntington Creek Lake at the time. The animal was later captured, we're told, over the weekend and tested positive for rabies. As a precaution, swimming at the lake has been suspended while the area is evaluated for its overall safety. The closure is expected to last at least several days. Anyone who may have come in contact now with a beaver or other wildlife in the area is encouraged this Tuesday morning to contact the Frederick County Health Department as soon as possible. The singer known as David will stand trial in L.A. after a judge in the case ruled this week there is enough evidence on the table to move forward with the death of a 14-year-old girl. David has pleaded not guilty, as we hear from Kristen Goodwin with Fox News.
2: A judge finding prosecutors laid out enough evidence for David Anthony Burke to go to trial for the sexual abuse and murder of Celeste Rivas Hernandez and the dismemberment of her body.
3: We intend to bring him to justice before a jury at a trial in the upcoming future.
2: L.A. District Attorney Nathan Hochman. Evidence included DNA and blood collected in Burke's garage that matched the victims, and text messages revealing Rivas Hernandez got pregnant and had an abortion more than a year before she was killed. Prosecutors allege Burke killed the 14-year-old and dismembered her body after she threatened to report their illegal relationship. Burke, who also faces special circumstance allegations, has pleaded not guilty.
1: An iconic singer reveals this week that she is facing two major health diagnoses.
4: Carly Simon revealed she has a Parkinson's disease. You're So Vain singer shared the news with People magazine. The 83-year-old said she was diagnosed after her mobility continued to worsen following replacement surgeries on her knees and one hip. She also revealed she battled basal cell carcinoma, a form of skin cancer on her face, amid her Parkinson's treatment, saying in part the cancer was removed, but the surgery affected my appearance and made me more self-conscious about being seen in public. But Simon assured fans she's not stopped living and not stopped working. She has written a new album titled Comes in Waves, her first since 2008. It's out August 14th.
1: As Fox's Michelle Polino this morning, there's a growing trend on social media these days where young evangelists are preaching to strangers on a packed flight.
5: Hi, everyone. I just wanted to share a quick word as we're waiting. I know none of us want to be on this plane this long, but I just wanted to share the good news of the gospel.
1: And we learn more from Washington Post travel reporter Anna Sampson this morning.
19: There was an example of a young woman who was on apparently a delayed flight, and she took the opportunity to stand up and share the love of Jesus with the rest of the passengers. And that video that someone took of her message went, I would say, fairly viral. It started appearing on various platforms that I follow, with many comments saying this would be their nightmare.
1: Sampson says this morning there are airline policies against disruptive behaviors, but how they are enforced depends on the individual flight crew. Stay tuned. 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
25: The Nationals may have seen one of their greatest pitchers in franchise history leave for the final time.
28: Scherzer will depart, and everyone here at Nationals Park coming to their feet for 42-year-old Max Scherzer on his birthday. He departs with a wave to the crowd and a look all around Nationals Park. His 100th start in this ballpark, and who knows if there'll be another one.
25: Charlie Slows on 1500 AM, and if that was the final Mad Max start in D.C., he leaves a winner in his return from injured reserve after the Blue Jays held off a Nats rally for a 3-2 series opening victory. Scherzer gutted through 75 pitches in just 2 2/3 innings. He issued 3 walks. His 4 strikeouts, though, pulled him within 2 of Walter Johnson for 10th on the all-time list. The Nats bats off as reigning National League Player of the Week C.J. Abrams held without a hit. He did strike out twice, but reach base twice on walks. The Nats finished 2-for-10 with runners in scoring position and stranded 9 base runners. Better news for Baltimore, 8-5 winners in Detroit on the strength of 3 home runs in the 5th and 6th innings to overcome a rough night from Kyle Bradish. Not great for the Commanders on the eve of training camp. The franchise parted ways with tight ends coach Ben Steele following his arrest on suspicion of driving while intoxicated, and special teams ace Nick Ballor has apparently retired on the eve of training camp, going on the reserve injured list instead of starting his 16th NFL season. Rob Woodfork, WTOP Sports.
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1: An update on traffic and weather in just 1 minute. 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
1: 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Traffic and weather on the 8th to Robert Workman now in the WTLP Traffic Center.
10: Road work continues northbound 270 north of 120.

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2: 76 degrees in our nation's capital, where the time is 3:59.
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5: The wife of a former Commander's coach shot in her home here in Loudoun County. I'm Neil Augenstein.
6: Up to 2,000 apartments for National Guard troops. Will that tighten D.C.'s housing market? I'm Mike Murillo.
7: Something extraordinary was created in Prince George's County to help make the Sphere happen. In Largo, I'm John Doman.
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8: From ABC News, I'm Stephanie Officer. A Los Angeles judge has ruled there is enough evidence to put singer David, real name David Burke, on trial for the death and dismemberment of 14-year-old Celeste Rivas Hernandez. District Attorney Nathan Hochman says his office is still weighing whether to seek the death penalty in the case. Burke has pleaded not guilty. His attorneys argue there is insufficient evidence for murder.
9: Judge Charlene Olmedo held David Anthony Burke, who goes by the name of a singer, David spelled D4VT, to answer for the horrific and barbaric killing of a 14-year-old at the time, Celeste Rivas Hernandez.
8: Members of President Trump's own party expressing concerns about the thousands of Haitians losing their legal status to stay in the U.S. under a Supreme Court ruling last month that takes effect this week. In an interview with ABC News, Republican Governor Mike DeWine says Haitians filled jobs in cities like Springfield, helping Ohio grow.
10: Were people who came to Springfield because there were open jobs in Springfield. And when you talk to the employers, they hired the Haitians despite maybe a language barrier, despite maybe a cultural barrier. They hired them because they needed workers, and the Haitians wanted to work. And what the employers will tell you is that they've been very good workers. They show up on time. They pass drug tests.
8: The Pima County Sheriff's Department in Arizona says the investigation into Nancy Guthrie's disappearance nearly 6 months ago remains active and ongoing, though without a significant development. ABC's Aaron Katursky.
11: Help us bring this situation to an end.
12: Investigators are still trying to trace the items worn by the masked man on Nancy Guthrie's doorstep. The mask, gloves, backpack, and holster. And they're testing a hair and mixed DNA sample found in her home. The sheriff says the analysis of DNA and digital evidence has been underway for the past 6 months and is a time-intensive process.
8: You're listening to ABC News.
2: WTOP at 4:02. Tuesday morning, 28th of July, partly cloudy. Might see a spotty shower headed towards daybreak, 68 to 75 daytime low. Then we're under a weather alert, according to Veronica, with strong storms possible later. It's 76 in Washington. Good morning to you. I'm Dean Lane. Topping the stories we're following for you this morning, we begin with word that the wife of an NFL coach who spent time with the Commanders was shot in her home locally in Loudoun County. As WTOP's Neil Augenstein tells us Tuesday morning, sheriff's deputies have actually made an arrest in this case.
5: Eric Bieniemy was an offensive coordinator here with the Commanders in 2023. His wife was shot in her home here on North Park Drive. Now the couple's son, Elijah Zion Bieniemy, is under arrest, charged with malicious wounding, use of a gun in the commission of a felony, and firing a gun inside a home. Eric Bieniemy is now an assistant coach with the Kansas City Chiefs. Elijah Bieniemy is being held without bond. His next court hearing is scheduled for August 31st. In Ashburn, Neil Augenstein, WTOP News.
2: WTOP at 4:03 Tuesday morning. Now we turn to the latest this hour on efforts to improve safety following last year's horrific, deadly midair crash near Reagan National Airport. 6 months after the NTSB, National Transportation Safety Board, issues recommendations in the wake of the collision between that passenger jet and that Army black helicopter that night. The board's chair says this morning several key safety changes still apparently have not been made. An update now from WTOP's Alan Etter this morning.
13: 6 months to the day after the NTSB issued 75 findings and 50 safety recommendations, Chair Jennifer Homendy posted on X Monday that, quote, "We are no closer today to addressing many of the serious safety gaps that contributed to this terrible tragedy," end quote. Now, the FAA and the Army have agreed to the closure of a health

0: helicopter route near National Airport, and the suspension of visual separation of aircraft, where direct visual observation is used to keep planes and helicopters apart. But Hammadi said all 50 recommendations are necessary in order to prevent a similar crash. Now that Congress is on recess, Hammadi's urging members to hammer out their differences over the break so a final package can be passed when they return in September. Alan Etter, WTOP News.
1: Talking tech on WTOP Tuesday morning. For months now, we've been telling you about the increasing number of data centers popping up around here locally and how communities feel about them, pro and con. In Virginia, for example, the fate of transmission lines and data center projects is right now in the hands of a group called the State Corporation Commission. Remember them? But how much oversight do they actually have here? WTOP's Scott Gelman with some answers.
2: They have three commissioners, and the commissioners are elected by the General Assembly, and they serve six-year terms. And the terms, as it's described, are staggered in increments of 2 years. And so the three current commissioners, one is being talked about a lot right now. And the reason for that is because she was a senior attorney for NextEra. And as we have been reporting on, NextEra is that company that is trying to merge and buy Dominion Energy. And so there have been some calls for members of the community for her to recuse herself. But it's three commissioners that are weighing in on a whole host of things, ranging from, in that case, the proposed merger, the NextEra Dominion merger, to transmission lines and data centers.
1: The SEC was created back in 1902 to be an independent part of the state government. WTOP at 4:05. Months after Maryland leaders unveiled plans to bring a scaled-down version of the Las Vegas Sphere to the National Harbor, the project has cleared another hurdle this week. Prince George's County Council taking action now to help move the proposal forward, as we hear this morning from WTOP's John Doman.
3: The county council approved the creation of what's known as an extraordinary development district.
4: It allows for the county executive, park and planning, all of the stakeholders behind the scenes to start working on the framework.
3: Council Chair Crystal Oriotta.
4: When they came to us, they said they needed this to actually start looking at the fundamentals, right? Knowing what the project's going to look like, understanding even the math behind the project.
3: This is the vote that allows the county to begin negotiations and use special development and financing tools that will make this project a reality. It doesn't create any special taxing districts, nor does it signal final approval. In fact, down the line, don't be surprised if there are battles over who's hired to do the building before the project is approved. In Largo, John Doman, WTOP News.
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1: 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Welcome in. 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
1: 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Good morning to Robert Workman in the WTOP Traffic Center.
12: Good morning, Dean. Outer loop of the Beltway coming through Silver Spring and Bethesda. Lanes are open. Earlier construction after River Road down towards the American Legion Bridge has been picked up. They've wrapped up the work on the inner loop of the Beltway near 355 on the right side of the roadway. Southbound on 270, your lanes are open from Germantown to the lane divide. I still see a spot of work, though, on the northbound side up near 121 in Clarksburg. Left lane is tied up on the way up towards the truck scales. Over in Virginia, still working on the outer loop through the Springfield Interchange. Stay to the left there on your way over towards Van Dorn Street. But the VDOT crews are now picking up the barrel northbound on I-95 in Stafford County. As you head north of Courthouse Road, they're still along the right side, but soon you'll have all of your lanes open up towards 610. Still accident cleanup southbound on 95 before 17 Falmouth in the right lane. Selling your car? Watch out for fake payments, unsafe meetups, endless haggling. 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I'm Robert Workman, your next traffic report in 10 minutes.
1: Let's check that forecast now. But Veronica, this Tuesday morning, July 28th here on WTOP.
11: Well, it is going to be a weather alert afternoon and evening on this Tuesday. This morning, we could see an isolated shower or thunderstorm, but more widespread weather expected after 2 p.m. Temperatures this morning, somewhere between 69 and 72 degrees, and we'll have afternoon temperatures at 81 to 86 degrees. Storms will continue being quite heavy up until about 8 to 9. p.m. I'm 7 News Chief Meteorologist Veronica Johnson in the First Alert Weather Center.
1: We're at 73 Fort Belvoir, 76 Foggy Bottom, 75 Silver Spring, down a degree to 75 outside the WTOP studios. For the time now on WTOP on this Tuesday morning is 4:10. On WTOP, of course, we bring you money news at 10 and 40. 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
14: 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So these were folks who are not concerned about interest rates, and that makes it easier for them to get into the housing market than some entry-level or even move-up buyers who are watching those interest rates really closely.
13: The hottest luxury zip codes in our area right now, McLean, Haymarket, the Cathedral Heights part of D.C., Vienna, Georgetown, and Bethesda. On Wall Street Monday, the Dow up 262 points, the S&P added 1, the NASDAQ down 43. John Wardock, WTOP News.
1: Asian stocks remain mixed as they have been most of this overnight early morning. Mainly lower, the Shanghai this check down almost 45 points, the Nikkei down 200. That would be 2,567 points. The Hang Seng, the exception, up this morning by 97 points. Good morning. Welcome in. Glad you're with us here at WTOP. 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
1: It is this morning being called a once-in-a-generation opportunity locally to remake Southwest D.C. The focus is a 230-acre stretch of federal property between the National Mall and the Southwest Waterfront, an area that has been criticized as difficult to navigate. As the federal government eliminates office space and relocates agencies, city leaders see a chance this morning to transform the area. WTOP's Nick Iannelli joins us to talk about it with Axios DC reporter Mimi Montgomery.
20: There haven't been any super concrete plans about what exactly is going to happen to this area. A lot of the buildings in the area are still being disposed of. But I did have a conversation with D.C. Deputy Mayor Nina Albert about what she thinks could happen. And she was really keen on emphasizing that this is a huge swath of land. We're talking about 230 acres, whereas for comparison, the wharf, which is nearby, is only 27 acres. So she really wanted to emphasize that this wouldn't be one humongous, monolithic change happening. But she really saw the best way to tackle this is by thinking of it as several neighborhoods. So she said that the western portion of this area near the tidal basin, because a lot of the buildings there date from the 1920s and the 1930s, like the big U.S. Department of Agriculture building that sits right there in Independence, that's really more primed for residential conversion. So she saw that maybe as like the residential area of this new development. And then the middle core, where the Spy Museum is right now, she said that could be the main anchoring entertainment district. And then to the far east, where a lot of federal offices are already based, she said that could be more of the office zone, and they can continue consolidating some of these federal office spaces into a few buildings over there. So she's envisioning it as several different neighborhoods all in one.
21: One piece of property that always comes up in this conversation is the Forrestal building. It's the 1.8 million square foot building that sits between 12th Street and 9th Street in Southwest. What might happen with that property?
20: So it's been slated for disposition by the General Services Administration, which manages all the federal buildings, the federal real estate. TBD on exactly what is going to happen, but it's a huge, huge building. Therefore, people are really interested in tearing this down because it sits between what would be this new neighborhood and the wharf. People envision it as a connective tissue that could really make this entire Southwest area feel very continuous and really draw people to this neighborhood. So everyone's waiting to see if a private developer will step in, if someone's going to tear it down, or if they're going to try to retrofit it to make it a bit more livable and amenable to this vision. But if something happens here, that might kickstart further plans in this vision.
21: We hear all the time about the Trump administration trying to fix up D.C. in various ways. Would you say that there is more urgency with this idea, this vision for Southwest D.C. right now than in previous years, given the leadership structure in Washington right now?
20: Absolutely. This is an area that the city has long discussed. But there is, to your point, a sense of urgency right now because the Trump administration is really bullish on disposing of these federal buildings. And so private developers, the city, stakeholders see this as an opportunity where things are happening. So they should hop in and make the most of this moment. This comes as DC is trying to make its office-heavy downtown more mixed use. They're using the lessons that it's learning there and applying them here to Southwest, which is an area that has seen a lot of agencies move. A lot of federal workers leave the area and probably needs a bit of re-energizing.
21: All this talk is happening while D.C. is about to undergo a pretty significant shift in political leadership on the local level. We have a new mayor coming in, a number of new D.C. council members coming in, new representation on Capitol Hill. A lot is happening. So what will you be watching for to see if this vision becomes a reality with new leaders coming in?
20: You know, when I spoke with the deputy mayor, this is all hypothetical. We still don't know exactly what this is going to look like or how it's going to play out, especially to your point, because there's a new mayor coming. There's lots of turnover happening politically. So I think it'll be really interesting to see if people are still feeling as bullish on undergoing these projects right now, if their vision changes. I do know that the presumptive mayor, Janice Lewis-George, says that she would establish a downtown development corporation to consolidate the planning of these kinds of projects, whereas under the current administration, we do not have one. So it does sound like Janice Lewis-George would be also very interested in making this a priority as well. So I think it's just a wait and see.
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17: When traffic takes a turn for the worse, you'll hear about it first.
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1: Traffic and weather on WTOP.
12: Still see road work in northeast, southbound on DC 295 coming down past Burroughs Avenue. Traffic's been getting by single file to the left overnight. A few brake lights as you come down from Eastern Avenue, but it looks like they are starting to clear that work. And they have picked up the barrels on the northbound side, north of Pennsylvania Avenue, up towards Benning Road. Anacostia and Potomac River bridges are in good shape. So is the Beltway through Prince George's County, from Forestville through Landover and around to College Park. They've wrapped up the Beltway construction in Montgomery County as well. Over in Bethesda and on the outer loop near the American Legion Bridge. I'm Robert Workman, your next traffic report in 10 minutes.
1: Let's check that forecast now with Veronica this morning on WTOP.
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11: Well, it is going to be a weather alert afternoon and evening on this Tuesday. This morning, we could see an isolated shower or thunderstorm, but more widespread weather expected after 2 p.m. Temperatures this morning, somewhere between 69 and 72 degrees, and we'll have afternoon temperatures at 81 to 86 degrees. Storms will continue being quite heavy up until about 8 to 9 p.m. I'm 7 News Chief Meteorologist Veronica Johnson in the First Alert Weather Center.
1: We're at 74 degrees College Park, 73 Fairfax, 77 on the National Mall, 76 outside our studios this 4 a.m. hour, Tuesday morning, July 28th here at WTOP. Welcome in for the ride. And coming right up this half hour for you as you rise with us.
3: A first step for the Sphere in Prince George's County, but with some battles to come. In Largo, I'm John Doman.
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16: News happens here.
12: Word coming this morning that groundwater is apparently becoming a growing concern locally in Virginia as demand surges from data centers and other users. A new study is raising questions this week about who controls the state's groundwater and whether current rules can keep pace with the rapid growth.
22: The report was produced by the Virginia Department of Environmental Quality, and it says that the groundwater supply in eastern Virginia is constrained, and current projections indicate declining availability in the near future.
23: What the report essentially says is we have little to no room for growth, economic or otherwise, east of 95 in Virginia, based upon our groundwater resources.
22: That's Virginia State Senator Richard Stewart. The report recommends giving more authority to local governments to regulate water usage.
23: You have competing interests between citizens, farmers, data centers, the seafood industry. I mean, there are a number of competing forces that are going to be working against each other here. And ultimately, the localities in the state, I think, are going to be forced to make some tough decisions.
22: Steve Karish, WTOP News.
12: A Maryland law requiring schools to keep all cell phones out of reach of students' hands throughout the school day has not taken effect just yet. But we hear this morning Montgomery County Public Schools is getting a head start this fall. So how will it work? WTOP's Kate Ryan explains.
24: In Montgomery County, the bell-to-bell ban on cell phones and tablets will apply to high school students as well as elementary and middle schoolers. But Peter Moran with Montgomery County Public Schools says the approach to violations won't be punitive.
25: It's going to be challenging. It's going to be more about learning and talking with students and talking with families as we go through this transitional year.
24: Moran says surveys showed that students agreed with teachers and administrators that cell phones are a major distraction, but there is concern about safety and emergencies.
25: That is one of the most anxiety-inducing pieces to this process.
24: Moran said the school system will work to deal with the very real anxieties that have been expressed. Kate Ryan, WTOP News.
12: It is likely the most expensive item on your back-to-school shopping list this season, and it's just gotten even more pricey, we understand, this week. A new survey finds the average amount budgeted for a new laptop is $800, but the median price right now of more than 70 models is $1,600. Ryan Westover is the laptop writer and viewer of PC Magazine, giving us some advice this morning about buying the right one.
26: The big thing I'm recommending to people is, number one,
4: know what you want, because it doesn't matter how much you can find on a savings. No amount of a discount makes the wrong machine a better deal. But then one of the big things I recommend for people, especially for back to school, is look for student discounts. Education pricing is consistently lower than the regular off-the-shelf price.
1: Westover also says this morning, buying a refurbished device is one of the smartest ways to actually save green, as in money, when shopping for a new laptop. Keep that in mind.
5: Up in the morning and out to school.
1: Hard to believe that the start of the school year is right around the corner. As WTOP plans our back-to-school coverage, we want to know what's on your mind. What are you excited about? What are you and your biggest concerns about right now at the start of the school year heading into this year? 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Washington Post national security reporter Alex Horton tells WTOP the traffickers have apparently found ways to adapt to U.S. military's targeting of those speedboats.
6: After the strikes, they're going less out into the ocean. They're getting a little bit closer to the Central American coast, where the U.S. military is less often opening fire. They're also using planes to ferry cocaine to various countries in the region, something they didn't do too much before because it was not very cost effective. They also have shifted more towards commercial ships so they can move more of their product, not just to the U.S., but to overseas places like Europe.
1: Horton further says this morning the analysis by the Drug Enforcement Administration finds the price of cocaine in the U.S. has returned to pre-strike levels. Stay tuned. 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
7: The Nationals dropped the opener of a 3-game series 3-2 to the last place Toronto Blue Jays as Max Scherzer returned from the injured list on his 42nd birthday to toss 2 2/3 innings in his first start in over a month, giving up a run on 4 hits while walking 3 and striking out 4 in his 100th career start at Nats Park. Eddie Yean pitched 2 strong innings before giving up 2 runs on 3 hits in the third to earn his first loss, and the run support was lacking as Andres Chaparro's home run, basically the lone highlight for an offense that struck out 13 times and stranded 9 base runners. The good news for the Nats is they're still only 1 game out of the last wildcard playoff berth thanks to Arizona's extra innings loss in Pittsburgh, and Cade Cavalli takes the 6:45 first pitch in Game 2 of the series opposite Toronto's Shane Bieber. As for the Orioles, Jackson Holliday's 4-hit night and a trio of mid-game home runs propelled them to an 8-5 win in Detroit. NFL Pro Bowlers on the move. 3-time Pro Bowler Jamal Adams joining the Minnesota Vikings. 2-time Pro Bowl defensive tackle Vita Vea has requested a trade out of Tampa amid a stalled contract negotiation. And back home, the Commanders special teams ace 2-time Pro Bowler Nick Ballore is retiring after 15 NFL seasons with 5 different teams. His surprise addition to the reserve retired list made room for veteran corner Rasul Douglas. Rob Woodfork, WTOP Sports.
1: All righty, thanks, Rob, as always. Coming up next half hour on WTOP Tuesday morning for you.
9: Will the Senate approve new funding for the war with Iran? I'm Mitchell Miller, today on The Hill.
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0: Traffic and weather on WTOP.
12: All lanes open now northbound on I-95 coming up through Stafford County. The overnight work between Courthouse Road and 610 has been picked up. Southbound on 95 between Centerport Parkway and Route 17 Falmouth. Still some accident cleanup along the right side of the roadway. That's right near mile marker 135. 95 going through Dale City and up into Springfield. Your lanes are open. Still some outer loop road work through the Springfield interchange heading past the 395 and 95 exit ramp. Stay over to the far left as you head on over towards Van Dorn Street. Interloop, your lanes are open from Alexandria towards Annandale and up into Tysons. I'm Robert Workman, your next traffic report in 10 minutes.
1: Let's check that forecast with Veronica this morning here on WTOP as you rise with us this early Tuesday.
11: This morning's temperatures running between 69 and 72 degrees. The afternoon will max out at 81 to 86 degrees. Not quite as high with those temperatures as what we were yesterday, but the humidity levels will be much higher. And with a weather maker coming in, that could be the driver for some severe weather. Between 2 and 8 p.m., it's our highest chance. Looking at the possibility of some threatening winds and some isolated flash flooding. I'm 7 News Chief Meteorologist Veronica Johnson in the First Alert Weather Center.
1: We're at 76 degrees in our nation's capital right now.
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1: Good Tuesday morning, July 28, 2026. We do indeed thank you for taking us along for the 4 a.m. hour ride. Glad you're in. Welcome. I'm Dean Lane. Teddy Gelman is our producer. Our top story this morning. We begin the ride with an update this Tuesday morning on the war in Iran. There are signs, apparently, we're told, this morning of progress. Renewed talks between the U.S., Iran, after both sides, as you know, paused direct attacks following weeks of escalating conflict over the last 2 weeks, 13 to 14 different nights. Mediators from Qatar and Pakistan are said to be working as we speak to bring Washington and Tehran back to the negotiating table and restore a ceasefire framework that had collapsed during the fighting, as you could see. With just a few months until the midterms officially here in the U.S., a new CBS News poll shows this morning most Americans disapprove of the war with Iran. CBS News correspondent Olivia Gazis this morning.
17: Administration officials are acknowledging the complexities of the Iran war as the conflict President Trump once said would last just 4 to 6 weeks nears its sixth month. The new CBS News poll shows a majority of Americans still favor ending the war now rather than pushing Iran to give up more. And 63% say the war is going badly for the United States, giving Democrats ammunition, while most Republicans say stick to the mission. With gas prices this week averaging above $4 a gallon and Americans facing the biggest jump in grocery prices in half a century, the political stakes are high. But on Iran, Americans say they aren't seeing clear answers from either party, and most expect the conflict to drag on for months or even years.
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18: I'm J.J. Green.
19: The options that the president has are not good under any circumstances.
20: The president really has two basic options.
19: Kurt Volker is a former U.S. ambassador to NATO and current distinguished fellow at the Center for European Policy Analysis.
20: It's either escalate to the point of regime change, do whatever we can to get another Iranian regime in place. Option B is to then cut a deal, a ceasefire, as best you can with the current regime. They stay in place. They will exercise some control over the Persian Gulf. And we will have to live with that for a while, for a long time.
19: Which option do you think is the best one?
20: Yeah, well, they're both bad. let's not be Pollyannish here and think that, oh, you know, regime change, big war is a good idea.
19: And the problem right now is that neither side appears to be approaching any kind of diplomatic discussion about this process.
1: WTOP National Security Correspondent J.J. Green. 4:33 Tuesday morning on WTOP. President Trump, meantime, is urging the Senate to pass legislation that's been approved by the House that would provide additional funding for the war with Iran. But that may not happen before the Senate's summer break, which is right around the corner, we understand, this morning. Let's get more from WTOP Capitol Hill correspondent Mitchell Miller Tuesday morning, today on the Hill.
9: Senate Majority Leader John Thune is not ready to quickly move on the House budget blueprint passed last week, which includes more than $70 billion for the war with Iran.
2: We will hold that, subject to, obviously, being able to move a continuing resolution to fund the government.
9: Thune says if appropriators can't agree on a stopgap spending measure, he could eventually act on the House-passed bill to unlock Republican reconciliation legislation. Democrats, like Maryland Senator Chris Van Hollen, oppose the supplemental funding for Iran and plan to keep fighting against additional military action.
3: This moment we're in now is a pivotal one in the war and for our role in it.
9: On Capitol Hill, Mitchell Miller, WTOP News.
1: In other news, 6 weeks after he was first hospitalized for a fall and pneumonia, Senator Mitch McConnell's doctors still have not medically cleared him as of this week to return to work. ABC's Peter Haralambos.
18: McConnell hasn't been seen on Capitol Hill for 6 weeks. His office this month said he suffered a fall in his home on June 14th that briefly left him unconscious, and that he was also treated in the hospital for a mild case of pneumonia. In a new statement on Monday, Congress's Office of the Attending Physician said McConnell's now doing multiple sessions of physical therapy and rehabilitation every day, but that he's not yet cleared to return to the Senate. McConnell has said he plans to finish his term, which ends in January.
1: In other news this morning, the latest now we turn to on an attack in Germany this weekend. Police shot and killed a suspect, we're told, accused of carrying out a deadly attack during Berlin's Pride celebrations. Investigators in this case say this morning the suspect apparently drove a vehicle into a crowd before attacking people with a knife. One woman was killed. More than two dozen other people were injured. CBS News correspondent Chris Livesay this morning.
21: What was meant to be one of Europe's biggest pride celebrations became a scene of horror Saturday night. After investigators say a van plowed into pedestrians before the attacker continued the assault with a machete. The suspect, 21-year-old Abdul Balout, was killed Sunday, ending a nearly 24-hour manhunt. Prosecutors say Balout traveled to Lebanon hoping to join ISIS, was arrested there, then returned to Germany where he was convicted of preparing a serious act of violence and publishing ISIS propaganda. But despite prosecutors appealing, he was given a suspended sentence and ordered to attend a de-radicalization program. And CBS News has learned police searched Balout's home just 3.5 weeks ago after suspecting a weapons violation. Investigators are now trying to answer not only why this happened to this community, but how, amid all the warning signs, it was able to happen.
1: CBS News correspondent Chris Livesay. Police now say on another front, a deadly shooting at a food festival over the weekend in Seattle may have involved at least three suspects. Investigators believe a 15-year-old who is in custody exchanged gunfire with another person who was killed during the shooting, and they are now trying to identify a possible third suspect here. Three people in all were killed, four others injured when gunfire erupted this week, over the weekend, near the Space Needle that night. The 15-year-old suspect is being held in juvenile detention as the investigation continues. Good morning. It is Tuesday morning, July 28th. Thanks for taking the ride with us. 4:37 the time. An update on traffic and weather in just 1 minute on WTOP. Meantime, if you are just joining us, thanks for coming along for the ride. A recap on WTOP of the top stories we're following this Tuesday.
22: ABC News, I'm Stephanie Officer. A judge in Los Angeles has ruled there is enough evidence to put singer David, real name David Burke, on trial for the death and dismemberment of 14-year-old Celeste Rivas Hernandez. L.A. District Attorney Nathan Hochman.
23: Mr. Burke now is eligible for death penalty. The death penalty considerations are now being weighed.
22: Burke has pleaded not guilty. His attorneys say there is insufficient evidence for murder. At least one tornado in the Midwest Monday. More than 500,000 customers lost power in Illinois, Wisconsin, and Indiana. ABC News meteorologist Danny Beckstrom.
25: Strong storms in the mid-Atlantic by morning and drenching downpours bringing flood concerns to the I-95 corridor by midday. Flood watches posted in Philly and New York City with this slow-moving storm keeping heavy rain in play Wednesday as well. The other big story is the dangerous heat in the center of the country. Millions under heat alerts, cities like Memphis. That heat holds into at least Wednesday.
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1: Good. Tuesday morning, July 28th. Thanks for taking the ride with us. Time now to be exact on WTOP 438. Traffic and weather on the 8th, and when it breaks, 24-7. Good morning once again to Robert Workman in the WTOP Traffic Center this morning.
12: Good morning, Dean. All lanes now open southbound on DC 295. Overnight road work south of Eastern Avenue heading down towards Benning Road has been picked up. They picked up the northbound work in the same stretch a little while ago. Beltway looks good through College Park and Silver Spring and around to the American Legion Bridge. All lanes now open on 270. There had been some work on the northbound side up near Clarksburg. Over in Virginia, outer loop in the Springfield Interchange. VDOT getting the last of those construction barrels out of the way along the right side as you head past the 395 and 95 ramps. By the time you get through there and over towards Van Dorn Street, all of your lanes are open. Earlier road work northbound on I-95 in Stafford County is gone. Still have accident cleanup, though. Southbound on 95 between Centerport Parkway and Route 17 Falmouth. That's in the right lane. I'm Robert Workman. Your next traffic report in 10 minutes.
1: Now we take you over to the P.J. 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Here now with the 7 News First Alert Chief Meteorologist Veronica Johnson. Starting out okay, but we'll need that umbrella later on, according to Veronica.
11: Your First Alert weather team going with a weather alert for afternoon and evening on this Tuesday between 2 and 8 p.m., looking at some scattered, strong, if not severe, thunderstorms moving through. Winds could get as high as 60 miles per hour, enough to do damage. Could also be looking at some frequent lightning and isolated heavy rain that could lead to some flash flooding. Temperatures this morning starting out between 69 and 72 degrees. We'll have highs today in the mid-80s. I'm 7 News Chief Meteorologist Veronica Johnson in the First Alert Weather Center.
1: We're at 72 degrees Rockville, 75 Ashton, 73 Fort Washington, 75 as well. Now we're down two outside the WTLP studios, where the time now to be exact is 4:40. On WTLP, of course, we bring you money news at 10 and 40. Here's John.
4: Georgetown is getting its first new multifamily real estate development in years. The Washington Business Journal says Potomac Investment Properties is part of a group that's going to build almost 300 residential units on Thomas Jefferson Street. The group is paying almost $28 million for two buildings there. A change at the top of Cracker Barrel. CEO Julie Masino is stepping down after running into criticism for how she tried to change the restaurant's logo and image. On Wall Street Monday, the Dow rose 262 points. That was a 0.5% gain. The S&P 500 added 1, the NASDAQ down 43. And two local companies crack open their books Tuesday, Boeing and Hilton. John Werdahl, WTOP News.
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1: Howard University this morning facing backlash for unenrolling some incoming freshmen just before the start of this fall semester. University says this week the students failed to meet a July 10th payment deadline and were removed from the incoming class. Some students have pushed back now, saying financial aid packages, scholarships, and military education benefits were still being processed when the deadline passed. The university says it remains committed this morning to supporting affected students and has provided contact information for those looking for assistance. More now from ABC News correspondent Brad Milkey Tuesday morning.
6: Those first day of school jitters are a lot worse when you don't know where you're going to school anymore.
0: I don't like being emotional.
6: This is Isabella Williams. She just graduated from high school in Alabama this spring and was excited to travel to Washington, D.C. to attend Howard University, perhaps this country's most famous historically black university. But then late last week, she was told she was no longer enrolled. Her place in the fall semester was gone. She immediately posted on TikTok.
0: I'm suddenly unenrolled from a dream school, from a school that I worked so hard to get into.
6: And as comments flooded in, she realized she wasn't the only one. In fact, it appeared that more than 500 incoming freshmen had received similar notices.
2: I've talked to hundreds of students, and that wasn't just from ones that I've seen in group chats.
6: Isabella tells ABC News that her situation was not unique. So what happened? Well, Howard University says it's rather simple. Ahead of a July 10th deadline, lots of students hadn't paid the tuition they owed. In a press release, the university said in part, quote, students who did not meet the established payment arrangement, or scholarship and other financial aid reporting deadlines have been notified that the university can no longer hold their place in the incoming class, end quote. They said they had reached out to these families via email, via personalized financial aid information, and university prep sessions. They said after follow-ups in April, May, June, and July, many students had still not met these deadlines. Isabella, for her part, said she knew she wouldn't be able to afford full tuition, so she had lined up several scholarships to make ends meet. Well, every time she got a notice from the school, she claimed she called them to say, don't worry, scholarship money is on the way.
2: They said I did not have to enroll in a payment plan, so I didn't. And it was very confusing. It was very disheartening to see that I was unenrolled.
6: The school says there was a process to alert them to outstanding scholarships, which Isabella said she filled out repeatedly. The other thing that was so upsetting to so many students, she says, was the timing of this message. Classes begin in 3 weeks. There's no time to make other arrangements for this upcoming semester. In fact, the school itself acknowledges they will not be offering these spots to applicants on the wait list in the wake of this unenrollment.
2: So when I go to click current classes, they are gone. And now they're back.
6: One seat that will apparently not be empty, though, is Isabella's. She says she started driving up to D.C. not even knowing what would happen, but on the way, she did receive word she is once again listed as a student. The school is still encouraging students with outstanding scholarships or questions about their balances to contact the bursar's office. They are acknowledging, though, there might have been timing differences between when financial aid was reflected and when charges were finalized. They say they're reviewing these cases of external funds. In the meantime, though, freshmen are still going to have those jitters.
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12: VDOT crews picking up the last of the construction barrels on the outer loop of the Beltway as you head through the Springfield interchange. They're working along the right side. You stay to the left and everything will be just dandy. You'll be okay northbound on I-95 through Dumfries and Dale City heading up towards Springfield. Still some accident cleanup southbound on I-95 down in Stafford County south of Centerport Parkway along the right side of the roadway. Downtown, Anacostia and Potomac River bridges look good. They've wrapped up the construction from overnight on DC 295. They had worked in both directions around Benning Road. And looks like coming down towards the Maryland Beltway on I-95 from Laurel or I-270 from Gaithersburg, all of your lanes are reported open. I'm Robert Workman, your next traffic report in 10 minutes.
11: This morning's temperature is running between 69 and 72 degrees. The afternoon will max out at 81 to 86 degrees. Not quite as high with those temperatures as what we were yesterday, but the humidity levels will be much higher. And with a weather maker coming in, that could be the driver for some severe weather. Between 2 and 8 p.m., it's our highest chance. Looking at the possibility of some threatening winds and some isolated flash flooding. I'm 7 News Chief Meteorologist Veronica Johnson in the First Alert Weather Center.
1: Low to mid-70s around the region this 4 a.m. hour, Tuesday morning, July 28th. With us here at WTOP, you're waking up to 72 degrees in Manassas this morning, 76 this early morning, and at Metro Center, 73 Frederick, 75 outside the WTOP studios.
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1: T-Mobile customers across the country this week had been reporting widespread service problems. Many customers say their phones went into SOS mode, leaving them unable to make any calls, send texts, or access cellular service at all. In a statement to WTOP, T-Mobile says this morning, "We have fully restored service for all customers and sincerely apologize for the difficulties. We know that customers rely on us to stay connected to what matters most." And further, it says, "We appreciate their understanding as we prioritize the resolution." We'll keep you updated as we learn more on WTOP.
18: A little taste of this, a little taste of that, a flavor here, a flavor there, you never...
1: New study this week gives some insight into how difficult it is for a lot of Americans to put food on that table.
19: The nonpartisan Urban Institute in Washington says in 2025, almost 20% of Americans had to use their savings to pay for groceries, and nearly 1 in 20 needed cash from one of those high-interest payday loans for food. Among adults who use credit cards to pay for groceries, almost 20% pay less than the full balance every month, and almost 9% admitted they didn't always make the minimum payment at all. The Urban Institute's Basic Needs Survey states that over the past 5 years, food costs have risen 32% nationwide. Sherry Preston, ABC News.
1: Have you heard about this? Seems Prince's Purple Rain is headed to the stage, to Broadway, and producers have now set an opening date for this experience. According to The Hollywood Reporter, this morning, the musical based on the iconic 1984 film will make its Broadway debut in the spring in April of 2027. The production has already had a run in Minneapolis where it received mixed reviews from critics. A new creative team will lead the Broadway production, we understand this morning, as it brings Prince's music and the story of the kid to the Great White Way. Stay tuned. A circus performer hospitalized this morning after a daring attempt goes wrong.
4: Edwin Cuervo Rangel was holding up a foam target Friday night at the circus show, part of a crossbow sharpshooting act at a county fair in Orange County, New York. Well, state police say that fellow performer Ana Daza Tavera hit him right in the neck with an arrow. He was airlifted to the hospital, where luckily the arrow was removed safely. The circus ringmaster, Benjamin Jackson, says the arrow hit a spot with mostly soft tissue. It says after the procedure, Cuervo Rangel is able to walk around and even eat.
1: That is Fox's John Saucier on WTOP This Morning. A popular series, meantime, on the life of Jesus continues.
11: The Chosen has released its first trailer for season 6. The biblical drama based on the life of Jesus will cover the crucifixion and the final 24 hours of Jesus' life before he is nailed to the cross.
7: Father, forgive them.
11: The Chosen is described as a historical drama based on the life of Jesus and those who knew him. Jonathan Rumi stars as Jesus. Production on the 7th and final season of the series began in late April. Season 6 will premiere 3 episodes November 15th on Prime Video. Fans will then have to wait until March 12th, 2027 to see the Season 6 finale in movie theaters.
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8: The Nationals may have seen one of their greatest pitchers in franchise history leave for the final time.
20: Scherzer will depart, and everyone here at Nationals Park coming to their feet for 42-year-old Max Scherzer on his birthday. He departs with a wave to the crowd and a look all around Nationals Park. His 100th start in this ballpark, and who knows if there'll be another one.
8: Charlie Slows on 1500 AM, and if that was the final Mad Max start in D.C., he leaves a winner in his return from injured reserve after the Blue Jays held off a Nats rally for a 3-2 series opening victory. Scherzer gutted through 75 pitches in just 2 2/3 innings. He issued 3 walks. His 4 strikeouts, though, pulled him within 2 of Walter Johnson for 10th on the all-time list. The Nats bats off as reigning National League Player of the Week C.J. Abrams held without a hit. He did strike out twice, but reached base twice on walks. The Nats finished 2-for-10 with runners in scoring position and stranded 9 base runners. Better news for Baltimore, 8-5 winners in Detroit on the strength of 3 home runs in the 5th and 6th innings to overcome a rough night from Kyle Bradish. Not great for the Commanders on the eve of training camp. The franchise parted ways with tight ends coach Ben Steele following his arrest on suspicion of driving while intoxicated, and special teams ace Nick Ballore has apparently retired on the eve of training camp, going on the reserve injured list instead of starting his 16th NFL season. Rob Woodfork, WTOP Sports.
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1: 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Good morning to Robert Workman in the WTOP Traffic Center.
12: Good morning, Dean. Looks like we've got a multi-vehicle crash closing northbound 395 between Edsel Road and Duke Street. Everything just came to a stop a few minutes ago. Rescue is arriving on the scene, and they're going to sort things out. When they let you get by, it looks like it'll be first to the left. Might be a zigzag on your way up towards Duke Street. That's northbound 395. Don't commit right inside the Beltway because of this crash. 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I'm Robert Workman. Your next traffic report in 10 minutes.
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1: We'll soon say goodbye to Senator Lindsey Graham this Tuesday.
2: 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One system is asking the question. I'm Kate Ryan.
3: From ABC News, I'm Sherry Preston. Talks over two wars on the schedule for President Trump today.
4: President Trump is set to host back-to-back meetings with Israeli Prime Minister Netanyahu and Ukrainian President Zelensky. It will be Trump's first face-to-face meeting with Netanyahu since the Iran war began exactly 5 months ago. The White House originally predicted the war would only last a matter of weeks. With the war now entering a sixth month, there's a fragile pause in the fighting. President Trump insists friendly talks with Iran are ongoing.
3: ABC's Karen Waugh in Washington. After those meetings, the president will attend the funeral service for the late Senator Lindsey Graham at the National Cathedral in Washington. That'll happen later this afternoon. Parts of the Midwest rocked by strong storms, including at least one tornado. Kimberly Jones rode out the storm at home in Menasha, Wisconsin.
5: Working remote, and the sirens went off, and my daughter and I grabbed a cat, went in the basement, got really quiet, like our ears started to pop, almost like we're on an airplane or something, and it was intense.
3: Over 375,000 power outages right now from Wisconsin through Ohio. Earthquakes rocking Japan this morning. A magnitude 7.1 quake hitting about 500 miles southwest of Tokyo. A tsunami warning is up. The man who admitted he stabbed four University of Idaho students to death now says he wants to withdraw his guilty plea. Brian Koberger now claiming he was coerced into the confession. ABC's Kana Whitworth.
6: Koberger is currently serving four consecutive life sentences. He's representing himself and has provided no new evidence. Legal experts say that post-conviction petitions are rarely overturned.
3: But Koberger says he wants to go to trial. Investigators in Seattle are still looking for a suspect after the deadly shooting at a food festival in the shadow of the Space Needle. They now think it may have been gang-related. Three people killed, four more hurt. One of them, a two-year-old, has been released from the hospital. You're listening to ABC News.
7: 5:02, Tuesday, July 28th. It is currently 75 degrees outside at WTOP with a chance of showers and thunderstorms today. I'm Kristen Diaz.
8: I'm John Doman. Our top local stories here at this hour. Heads up, it's traffic alerts today. If you're driving through Northwest, you can expect some road closures around the Capitol and the Washington National Cathedral for funeral services that honor Senator Lindsey Graham. Graham will lie in state in the Capitol Rotunda there in Northeast before a funeral attended by President Trump and some other dignitaries. Roads around the Capitol, including along Pennsylvania Avenue, Wisconsin Avenue, Woodley Road, and the Cathedral, will be closed or restricted for much of the day. Police are urging drivers to allow extra travel time and use alternate routes around there. And as always, tune in to us. We'll have traffic and weather updates every 10 minutes all day long.
7: And we also have an update on the fall enrollment dilemma at Howard University. We now know those students who were suddenly unenrolled over tuition payment issues are now being offered another path. We've learned that the University of the District of Columbia has extended its application deadline to August 7th. Now, this gives more than 500 affected students an opportunity to enroll at another HBCU in the district. UDC says financial aid can be transferred, though students may need to update their information or contact scholarship providers directly.
8: Taking a look at one of the biggest school systems in our area, leaders now want to know just how much time younger students are spending on their screens. WTOP's Kate Ryan says Montgomery County Public Schools is launching an audit aimed at finding out.
2: Kimberly Fields is the chief technology officer for Montgomery County Public Schools, and she says the plan is to get a look at just how much class time is done in front of screens.
9: We are going to be performing a comprehensive review of it. We're also going to be taking a look at our content internet filtering
2: to make sure that students aren't getting to materials they shouldn't.
9: We know that we do have students that are like, we're going to challenge this and circumvent the system and find a different way to get through it.
2: While many parents worry about too much screen time, school officials say they need to keep in mind those students who have no access to tech at home, and how tech is used for students in specialized programming. The findings are expected to go to the school board by March. Kate Ryan, WTOP News.
7: A 90-day moratorium allowing delinquent D.C. residents to catch up on their electricity bill ends today.

0: Hey, WTOP's Mike Murillo explains what happens next.
1: Even though the pause on shutoffs for customers with less than $1,000 in outstanding balances ends today, Pepco's Valencia McClure says customers with past due bills won't immediately lose service.
2: We would still go through our normal 45-day process of notifying customers, calling customers, emailing.
1: The moratorium came after customers saw higher electric bills, and the D.C. Court of Appeals in March threw out Pepco's approved multi-year rate plan and sent it back for further review. McClure says rising supply costs are a major reason those bills increased.
2: When you think about just 3 years ago where Pepco paid for customers' power at $29 per day, now that is $333 per day.
1: She says if you're struggling to pay, you should contact Pepco as soon as possible to discuss payment plans and assistance programs. Mike Murillo, WTOP News.
3: If you charge your electric vehicle at an Arlington County facility, you can expect to pay more later on this year. County leaders want to raise the charging rate from about 17.5 cents to 30 cents per kilowatt hour to cover higher electricity costs and more of the expense of operating those stations. That proposal would also bring Arlington's rates in line with the rates in Fairfax and Prince William counties. The county board's directed staff to draft an ordinance with a final vote expected this fall.
0: Nationals Park was on its feet last night for one of the greats, Max Scherzer, now with the Blue Jays in his 100th start on the D.C. Diamond. Now, it might have been his last. Scherzer turned 42 last night, and he got a birthday dub, striking out four and allowing one run in the Jays' 3-2 win over the Nats. In today's D.C. Sports Filtered, Rob Woodfork says, while seeing Mad Max pitch again in D.C. was special, this season for the Nats is about something much bigger.
4: Max Scherzer's return to D.C. to start for Toronto on his 42nd birthday is a nice story. It's not the story, though. The story is Washington just one game out of the last National League wildcard spot. C.J. Abrams leads all of baseball in RBI, all of it. He broke the franchise home run record for shortstops this weekend, passing Ian Desmond. This is far from the Nationals Scherzer left, and certainly not the team anyone penciled in for October talk in April. And yet here we are, genuinely relevant to the playoff picture, with the guy who used to be the face of the franchise walking back into the building as the visiting starter. But the Nationals aren't playing for nostalgia anymore. They're playing for October. I'm Rob Woodfork, and that's D.C. Sports Filtered.
3: All right, now coming up on WTOP.
5: There's something new in the air at this retailer. I'm John Werdock.
3: But first, we've got traffic and weather coming up. It's 5:07.
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0: Let's go ahead and bring in Rita Kessler for a look at our traffic and weather this morning. Good morning, Rita.
12: Good morning. And right now we do have a major issue affecting you on northbound 395. So maybe if you're coming up on northbound 95 trying to get on to 395, you may want to make another plan right now. Northbound between Edsel Road and Duke Street, all traffic remains stopped there while they continue to deal with this wreck. For now, nobody getting through. They may be getting you by to the right side when they do, but it looks like another fire truck just showed up, so it may be a while. Northbound 395, the delay out of Springfield to that point. Now you can get off at Edsel Road if you're stuck in the delay. Not sure if they're eventually going to divert you off there, but it might be a good idea to get out in Springfield and try to make your way to at least Duke Street. It seems like that's going to be the first point you can get back on to 395 to make your way toward the 14th Street Bridge. Southbound 95 after the Centerport Parkway, the right side still blocked with that wreck, but right now not really seeing much of a delay in the area. 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I'm Rita Kessler, your next traffic report in about 10 minutes.
3: Now here's 7 News First Alert meteorologist Eileen Whalen.
11: Today will be the most active weather day of the week as we track areas of rain and thunderstorms. And some of those storms this afternoon between 2 and 8 p.m. could reach severe limits with damaging wind gusts, hail, and even heavy rain that could lead to flooding. Outside of any storms, just warm and humid, highs in the lower to middle 80s, but feels like temperatures could get to around 90. We'll see partly cloudy skies overnight as lows fall into the upper 60s to lower 70s. Gusty breezes in store tomorrow and Thursday with a touch less humidity and highs in the 80s. I'm 7 News meteorologist Eileen Whalen in the First Alert Weather Center.
13: Right now it is 72 degrees in Hyattsville. Herndon, good morning. You're at 73 degrees. 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
13: Well, Gap is bringing back some popular fragrances from decades ago. Here's WTOP business reporter John Wardock.
5: It's back to the future for Gap. The retailer is bringing back a fragrance collection featuring such scents as Dream, Grass, and Heaven. They were first launched in late 1994, only to be retired in the early 2000s, according to Inc. magazine. Gap says all the fragrances are going to be available at stores nationwide later this week. John Wardock, WTOP News.
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13: 514. I'm Kristen Diaz.
3: I'm John Doman. Thanks for being with us. Now, there are talks of redeveloping the federal enclave that is Southwest D.C. Deputy Mayor Nina Albert telling Axios she envisions that 230-acre stretch between the National Mall and the Southwest waterfront as a destination comparable to Navy Yard. This coming as D.C. is trying to transform its office-heavy downtown as the federal government keeps relocating agencies out of the city. Axios D.C. reporter Mimi Montgomery went into detail with us on what that plan could look like.
1: The western portion of this area near the tidal basin, she saw that maybe as like the residential area of this new development. And then the middle core, where the Spy Museum is right now, she said that could be the main anchoring entertainment district. And then to the far east, that could be more of the office zone, and they can continue consolidating some of these federal office spaces into a few buildings over there. So she's envisioning it as several different neighborhoods all in one.
3: Montgomery says the plan is still in the brainstorming stage and would take decades to complete. However, how it will be executed is also dependent on the presumptive new mayor, Janice Lewis George.
13: Attorneys for former FBI Director James Comey have now filed a motion to dismiss the indictment charging him over a picture of seashells on his Instagram account, reading 8647 last year. Federal prosecutors claim the social media posts constituted a threat against President Trump's life. Now, in this new motion, Comey's lawyers argued that the government cannot prove the social media post constituted a true threat against the president.
2: This certainly gets at a really core question of, you know, when does political opposition, political speech cross over into actual threats? The case law makes it very clear that people actually have a lot of latitude to say what they want in terms of political speech. And the law says you have to show that it's a true threat, meaning the person meant to threaten the individual and that a reasonable person would see that communication as a threat. Comey's argument is this indictment fails on all those points.
13: And that was New York Times reporter Delvin Barrett, who covers the Justice Department and the FBI. He says Comey's lawyers are also expected to file additional motions arguing that this case is an example of vindictive prosecution.
3: If you thought water polo wasn't a very big sport on the East Coast, well, try telling that to members of the District Blossoms, the area's youth water polo team. They're headed to Dallas for this weekend's Junior Olympics. WTOP's Alan Etter has their story.
22: They've only been around for a few years, but these kids show some promise.
23: We are bringing two teams out to Texas for the National Junior Olympics. It is the biggest youth tournament in the country.
22: Coach Robbie Zhang is a founder of District Blossoms, teaching this game and competition for a sport that's not as well known around here.
23: We are also bringing a 16U girls team. They are the only fully rostered girls team coming from the D.C., Maryland, Virginia area, so we're very excited for that.
24: I'm really looking forward to just playing with my team and growing together.
22: 14-year-old Coraline is from Clarksburg. What do you think of your chances?
24: I think we have a pretty good chance so far. Looking at the teams, I believe we're pretty equal to them, and I think if we fight and try our hardest, then we can defeat them.
22: In the district, Alan Etter, WTOP News.
13: Quick look at our top stories we're working on at WTOP.
3: President Trump welcomes Israeli Prime Minister Benjamin Netanyahu to the White House today. The two leaders navigating growing tensions and political challenges.
13: Lawmakers and world leaders are gathering in Washington today to remember Senator Lindsey Graham.
3: Japan issues a tsunami advisory after a powerful 7.1 magnitude earthquake strikes in the country's southwest.
13: Keep it here. Full details on these stories in the minutes ahead.
3: 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Time for traffic and weather. Rita Kessler, what's happening out there?
12: Well, we have a big problem on northbound 395 right now. The good news is the road is no longer closed. Traffic is no longer stopped on northbound 395 after Edsel and before Duke Street. It is single file right, getting you by the activity, taking those two left lanes. Your delays are out of Springfield, trying to head in that direction. Once you get past the crash, everything looks good all the way to and across the 14th Street Bridge on 95. Northbound, just a little volume passing the Prince William Parkway. It is southbound after Centerport Parkway. The right side's still blocked with that overnight crash, but not seeing much of a delay. If you're in Virginia on northbound 28, starting to see some volume after Braddock and Walney, after Westfields Boulevard. So watch out for anything in Chantilly that may be causing that issue. In Maryland to southbound 270, the volume out of Frederick headed toward 80 in Urbana and again passing 109. Then you're going to find it looking good all the way to the lane divide onto either loop of the Beltway. 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I'm Rita Kessler, your next traffic report in about 10 minutes.
13: Thank you very much. And now to 7 News First Alert meteorologist Jordan Evans. Good morning, my friend. Happy Tuesday. I hear we have some storms headed our way.
4: Yeah, some storm potential by this afternoon. May get a few showers out there this morning with our cloudy skies at 9 or 10 o'clock. Otherwise, peaks of sun. We'll see how much sun we can get. That'll determine how strong the storms will be by 3 or 4 p.m. Not expecting widespread severe weather, but some of us will have to deal with some gusty winds and some heavy rain. Even some hail is possible, especially south of I-66. Storms come to an end. Just after 10 o'clock tonight, we'll see clear skies. Temperatures drop down to the upper 60s by tomorrow. Some leftover showers or storms behind the system on Wednesday. Otherwise, temperatures drop to the low 80s and a humidity drop by Thursday and Friday. And we're eventually back up to 85 or 87 degrees by the weekend. Woodbridge at 73 right now. Georgetown at 74. It's a mild 72 out of Germantown, Maryland.
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13: Well, coming up on WTOP, Maryland and measles. Why the doctors say it isn't all bad news. It's 520.
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3: It's 522.
13: Maryland has already confirmed four times as many measles cases this year as it did in all of last year. But health officials say, well, there is some good news. The state has reported 12 cases so far in 2026, compared with three last year. Nearly all of those cases were linked to travel outside Maryland, and officials say they haven't seen sustained community spread. Experts credit Maryland's 96% measles vaccination rate, which they say is helping prevent larger outbreaks, even as cases continue to rise in neighboring states like Virginia and Pennsylvania.
3: A new report by Virginia's Department of Environmental Quality finds the groundwater supply in the eastern part of the state is shrinking and could have trouble sustainably supporting any big new industrial user. WTOP Steve Karish brings us the details.
9: The report recommends that state agencies and local governments have more authority to regulate groundwater usage, particularly as data centers and their constant need for water have become so prevalent in Virginia. The report also says that lawmakers should weigh in on how they want regulators to prioritize water for the public, as the need for drinking water and the need for water for industrial purposes will be in more competition as development increases and the population rises. Steve Karish, WTOP News.
13: It's now 5:23.
25: From ABC News Tech Trends. OpenAI CEO Sam Altman is in Washington this week to preview his company's next-generation artificial intelligence models to lawmakers. It comes just days after two of OpenAI's internal models hacked into a third-party website without the company knowing. Altman is also likely to face questions about recent Chinese AI models, one of which, Moonshot's Kimi K3, performs comparably to the most advanced American models on the market. NVIDIA, SpaceX, Microsoft, Dell, and Adobe are among the companies joining forces on the Open Secure AI Alliance. The group's goal is to develop and promote open source AI cybersecurity tools, meaning any developer can modify the source code of the tool to suit their own specific use case. And Nike's latest pair of slides are heated. The Air Zoom Hyper Slides can run 3 levels of heat and vibration through your feet in 15-minute intervals. With Tech Trends, I'm Mike Dubosky, ABC News.
3: Sports on WTOP brought to you by Amentum, delivering advanced solutions for space and defense. All right, Dave Preston, for those of us who are up early and scrambling around, we couldn't catch the end of the Nats game.
0: No.
3: Tell us what happened.
0: Oh, gosh, that's what I'm doing?
3: Yeah.
0: Oh, man. I thought we were talking about other stuff. Nationals taking on Toronto, and the wind keeps blowing out on South Capitol Street.
5: And the pitch on the way to Andres. Swing, it's launched down the left field line toward the corner. If it's fair, it's gone. And it is fair. Way back into section 106, a first pitch, pinch hit home run for Andres Chaparro.
0: Dave Jagler on 1500 AM. I don't know what Andres Chaparro had for dinner during the All-Star break, but I want some of that. He's been a beast since they came back. The Nats do, unfortunately, go 2-for-10 with runners in scoring position. They leave 9 on base in a 3-2 loss to the Blue Jays. Former Nationals pitcher Max Scherzer tosses just 2 2/3 innings, but still strikes out 4. Nats remain 1 game back in the wild card race. Orioles, meanwhile, get 4 hits from Jackson Holliday in their 8-5 win at Detroit. Birds move within 2 games of the American League wild card. Tennis, Mubadala DC Open. DMV native Francis Tiafoe falls to Terrence Atmanye, dropping the deciding set 6-4. Men's third seed Taylor Fritz and number 4 Lorenzo Musetti advance. Women's defending champ Leila Fernandez and Emma Navarro post wins. NFL Commanders veterans report to Ashburn today, with training camp slated to officially kick off tomorrow. Special teamer Nick Ballore, though, announces his retirement after 15 years in the league, the last 2 with the burgundy and gold. Dave Preston, WTOP Sports.
13: Thank you very much, Dave. Coming up after traffic and weather, 2 important world leaders visit the White House today to speak with President Trump and pay their respects to the late Senator Lindsey Graham. It's now 5:27.

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7: Rita Kessler, too much too soon out there.
8: Well, pretty much how we started this morning wasn't the greatest, but things may be looking a little better. If you're in Virginia on northbound to 395, we may have all your lanes open. Everything may be off on that far wide right shoulder. I'm seeing three lanes of traffic moving through that area, so that may be what that is. But your delays are off of 95 in Springfield trying to head toward Duke Street, and then the delay dissipates and everything looks good all the way to and across the 14th Street Bridge. Southbound at 95 has the delay passing the Centerport Parkway trying to head towards 17. The right side of the roadway is still blocked with that wreck, but now that more of you are on the road, it's causing a delay. Northbound 28 has the unusual delay coming from 66 to a point just past Westfields Boulevard. So that may be a crash. This is after Westfields and before Route 50. We do have an awful lot of closures in place this morning already for Senator Lindsey Graham's funeral happening today, including areas around the Capitol and around the Cathedral. So it'll be affecting Pennsylvania, 17th, 8th Street, portions of 16th, Garfield, 34th, Woodley, and Wisconsin. Also parts of Cathedral Avenue and a lot of the other roadways will be restricted to local traffic only. 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I'm Rita Kessler, your next traffic report in about 10 minutes.
9: Thank you very much. And you know what? Today we need to stay weather aware. We have a chance for some strong afternoon showers and thunderstorms. You want to have that umbrella ready. Temperatures otherwise will be in the 80s today, but heavy rain could also lead to some isolated flooding. So you want to be, again, weather aware. You can stick around with us throughout the day with traffic and weather alerts every 10 minutes, or download the WTOP app. You can have the live interactive weather radar right there on your phone.
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7: Good Tuesday morning. I'm John Doman.
9: Hi there. I'm Kristen Diaz. Teddy Gelman is our producer.
7: Our top story this morning, Israeli Prime Minister Benjamin Netanyahu coming into town for the funeral of Senator Lindsey Graham. But before that, he's set to meet with President Trump today, the first time that the two will have met face-to-face since the war with Iran began. Now, that war has dragged on longer than both sides initially believed it would, which has reportedly strained the relationship between the two, though the president telling reporters on Air Force One, well, that's not the case.
10: Bibi has been great. I'm not going to say it. He was a wartime prime minister. We did very well together. And if you look at Iran now, they're 8% of what they were 4 months ago.
7: Trump also sat to meet with Ukrainian President Volodymyr Zelensky today, their second sit down this month. Zelensky in town for the funeral as well. Graham's final act as a public official was visiting Kyiv and securing an agreement on a package of sanctions seeking to punish countries that do business with Russia.
9: Well, as for Graham, his casket is due to arrive at the Capitol Rotunda around 10:30 this morning, where his 3+ decades in Congress will be remembered ahead of a service at Washington National Cathedral. WTOP's Mitchell Miller has Today on the Hill.
11: The casket of the longtime Republican lawmaker, who died earlier this month at the age of 71, will be brought to the Capitol. His remains will be taken by an armed forces body bearer team into the rotunda for a private service. Graham was a veteran of the Air Force. South Carolina Senator Tim Scott spoke about Graham last week at the state's prayer breakfast.
12: America had a statesman in Lindsey Graham, and I had a brother from a different mother. And Lindsey Graham.
11: President Trump plans to speak at a memorial this afternoon for Graham at Washington National Cathedral. Among those attending will be Israeli Prime Minister Benjamin Netanyahu and Ukrainian President Volodymyr Zelensky. On Capitol Hill, Mitchell Miller, WTOP News.
7: A magnitude 7.1 earthquake has shaken parts of southern Japan, and a tsunami advisory has been issued there. This happened during the late afternoon hours today in Japan, with the tsunami warning in effect on the western coast more than 500 miles southwest of Tokyo. 10 years ago, an earthquake there left more than 50 people dead and nearly 2,000 people injured. Japan's Nuclear Regulation Authority says that no abnormalities have been found at 3 nearby nuclear power plants because of the quake.
9: The U.S. military campaign to target suspected drug smuggling speedboats in open waters is not slowing down the flow of cocaine here. The Washington Post reports that is the conclusion of an analysis by the U.S. Drug Enforcement Administration. Washington Post national security reporter Alex Horton tells WTOP the U.S. military usually has difficulty fighting the drug trade.
13: We already saw the military try to play a role on the war on drugs in Afghanistan. It worked with DEA and other partners to eradicate the source of Taliban revenue with the opium supply there. And the only thing it did was make matters much worse and cultivate even more opium than they ever had.
9: Now, Horton says the traffickers have shifted away from small speedboats and are relying more on aircraft routes through South America.
7: Police in Seattle are still looking for one more suspect after a deadly shooting at a food festival there Sunday. More with ABC's Alex Stone, who spoke with a man who rushed to help keep people safe.
14: Kai Chan, a U.S. Marine veteran. He was selling items at the food festival and says his Marine training kicked in to move people to safety.
15: You were in the Marine Corps.
16: Yes.
15: You know the sound of gunfire.
16: Yes.
15: Did you know what it was right away?
16: Yes. Everybody just started running and screaming. So you just go in and make sure everybody's good.
14: Police arresting one 15-year-old at the scene and saying a second suspect was killed during the shootout.
7: In all, 3 people were killed, 4 others injured. Police believe the victims were all caught in the crossfire.
9: The Montgomery County Council is expected to vote on a bill that would further pause all data center-related permits. The moratorium would suspend permit approval processing for 18 months so that the council can come up with a more comprehensive plan that governs zoning, laws, and other regulations. Now, the county is currently under a 6-month data center moratorium after an executive order from Montgomery County Executive Mark Elrich. Now, earlier this month, neighboring Prince George's County passed its own 2-year moratorium on hyperscale data center development so that it could come up with a more comprehensive plan as well.
7: All right, so it's hard to believe, but the start of the school year is right around the corner. As WTOP plans our back-to-school coverage, we want to know what's on your mind. What are you excited about, and what are your biggest concerns heading into the school year? Take our 5-minute survey on WTOP.com or on the WTOP app. Now, coming up after traffic and weather in Money News.
17: A big deal involving 2 media heavyweights. I'm John Werdock.
7: We've also got your forecast coming up. Could be a little active out there this afternoon. It's 5:36.
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9: Time for traffic and weather on WTOP with Rita Kessler. Good morning.
8: Good morning. And right now, things are looking a lot better. On northbound 395, the crash that was between Edsel and Duke has cleared. All lanes are open. Traffic running a lot better. The only delay that you're seeing is on northbound 95 in Springfield. Once you get onto 395, it looks good all the way to the 14th Street Bridge. On 95 northbound, the volume from Dale City into Woodbridge. Southbound had the volume passing the Centerport Parkway with the wreck on the right side. While on the Beltway, your inner loop delays in Maryland are from 210 toward the Woodrow Wilson Bridge. Outer loop starting to fill in from University Boulevard toward Georgia Avenue with the lanes available to you. Back in Virginia, northbound 28 delays are off of 66. This is a solid long backup headed all the way past Westfields Boulevard. That's where we have a wreck. Not sure what lanes are blocked, but watch for any police direction in the area. In Maryland, southbound 270, heavy out of Urbana, past 109 with your lanes open. 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I'm Rita Kessler, your next traffic report in about 10 minutes.
7: 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We're going to trust 7 News First Alert meteorologist Eileen Whalen.
21: Today's a day to have the umbrella at the ready, but just some extra time for the commute and stay weather aware. Rain and storms are possible at any point throughout the day, but this afternoon and early this evening between 2 and 8 p.m., we do have a risk for severe weather as a cold front pushes through. Highs today in the lower to middle 80s with mostly cloudy skies, high humidity, and breezy southwest winds. Those storm chances taper off between 8 and 10 p.m. Skies will become partly cloudy overnight, and then tomorrow and Thursday, gusty northwest breezes with highs in the 80s. I'm 7 News meteorologist Eileen Whalen in the First Alert Weather Center.
9: 73 degrees in Sterling, 75 in Oxon Hill, 76 degrees at the Wharf in D.C.
7: Time now for Money News and BuzzFeed, the latest media company to announce layoffs yesterday with more than a third of its remaining staff let go. It's part of new owner Byron Allen's efforts to stem millions of dollars in annual losses. Those layoffs impacted about 180 employees across the company, including the news site HuffPost, the recipe publisher Tasty, and BuzzFeed's film and TV studio. BuzzFeed's been through many rounds of layoffs and buyouts over the years, slowly shrinking from its former status as a digital news and entertainment juggernaut.
9: NBC, Universal, and YouTube have announced a new partnership. WTOP business reporter John Wardock gives us the details.
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22: This is the Bloomberg Black Business Beat. Music executive Larry Jackson could have been set for life if he had stayed at Apple. For years, he worked there as global creative director of Apple Music and helped to foster the tech giant's relationship with major artists like Drake, Taylor Swift, Frank Ocean, and more. But he took a leap of faith to create his own music company called Gamma. and spoke to Bloomberg about why working with so many top-tier talents led him to try to strike out on his own.
0: The common thing that I heard in a lot of those conversations was how many albums they had left in their deal. And there was always this sense of restlessness that always seeped to the surface in the conversations that was too unmistakable for me in terms of an opportunity.
22: Gamma functions a lot differently than traditional record labels. It offers artists a lot more control and focuses on helping them build wealth and not just treat them as employees. I'm Bloomberg's Justin Milliner on the Black Business Beat.
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9: Coming up on WTOP, more indications that the war with Iran is widening. It's 5:43.
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9: Welcome back. It's now 5:45. I'm Kristen Diaz.
7: I'm John Doman. Thanks for being with us. The Senate set to confirm Jay Clayton as the head of the nation's intelligence agencies. Clayton's expected to be confirmed along party lines after a contentious Senate committee hearing 2 weeks ago. During that hearing, he refused to say that former President Joe Biden actually won the 2020 election. But while Democrats aren't likely to vote for him, many have also said they have more confidence in Clayton than they do in Bill Pulte, the current interim head of intel agencies, despite having no intelligence experience.
9: Well, the U.S. war against Iran is 150 days old and continuing. Now the Houthis from Yemen are involved. WTOP National Security Correspondent J.J. Green reports they are a difficult foe.
30: Can the U.S. eliminate the Houthi threat in Yemen?
31: We can strike and hit any target we want. And we're very good at it. The military is very good at this.
30: But here's the problem, according to Kurt Volker, former U.S. ambassador to NATO.
31: It doesn't necessarily have any strategic effect. And that would be the case with the Houthis as well.
30: So it isn't about weapons. It's about getting at the roots of the ideology.
31: We can launch missiles at them from ships and hit what we want to hit. But it's not going to remove them. It's not going to change their goals or their strategy, they will still be there. If we really wanted to see the Houthis eliminated, it would have to be a much bigger war on the Arabian Peninsula, with Saudi Arabia taking the lead on the ground.
30: J.J. Green, WTOP News.
7: Firefighters in the south of France continue to battle wildfires that have forced mass evacuations in the region. ABC's Marcus Moore is there.
1: In France, the fires in Gironde, home to the famed Bordeaux wine region, have already scorched an area four times the size of Paris. Rebecca Pampon, on vacation in the region with her two kids, forced to shelter in place after the entire town evacuated while they were asleep.
4: I didn't know what was going on. I just thought I needed to get away from the fire.
1: France's interior minister announcing the fire has stopped growing, but is still out of control.
7: Tens of thousands of people in Spain have also been evacuated from homes because of fires burning near the capital of Madrid. CNN says crews battling fires near the Mediterranean coast in Valencia also being impeded by leftover ordnance from the Spanish Civil War 90 years ago.
9: Oh, now to our top stories we're working on at WTOP.
7: It's a busy day for President Trump, with meetings set with leaders from both Israel and Ukraine.
9: And both leaders are in town to attend funeral services for South Carolina Senator Lindsey Graham, which is this afternoon.
7: Lawyers for an Olympian from Bethesda charged with damaging the reflecting pool say they think there were irregularities in the grand jury proceedings that led to his indictment.
9: Keep it here. Full details on these stories in the minutes ahead.
7: 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Start by setting your A.C. a few degrees warmer. It's 548. Traffic and weather, Rita Kessler. It's a tough one out there already.
8: Well, it was. Now that the 395 crash has, it did clear. Looks like we may have another crash on 395. I spoke too soon. Northbound 395 after Duke Street. Now it looks like there may be a secondary wreck there. So the delay is starting to grow again after Edsel Road headed past Duke Street. Then it looks good to the 14th Street Bridge. Starting to see more volume getting across the bridge, but nothing major just yet. Northbound 95, a little heavy, Dale City into Woodbridge. It is southbound 95 with the volume passing the Centerport Parkway. The right side was blocked with that wreck. Northbound 28 is a trouble spot this morning, coming from 66 headed into Chantilly after Westfields Boulevard is where there is a report of a wreck. Southbound 270, heavy out of Urbana, past 109 with the lanes open and delays forming in the district. Southbound DC 295 from Benning Road toward East Capitol Street. For victims of drunk and drug driving, your grief is unique, but you're not alone. 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I'm Rita Kessler. Your next traffic report in about 10 minutes.
9: You got it. And to 7 News First Alert meteorologist Jordan Evans in the house. Hello, my friend. I know you guys are going to have a busy weather day.
10: We are tracking still the storm chances for later this afternoon. We are also tracking a couple of lines of storms moving into West Virginia. We'll see if those can hold. I don't think they will survive over the higher terrain, but still cannot rule out a few isolated showers or rumbles of thunder by mid to late morning. Now, the main event still, that looks to be later this afternoon. I'd say after, once we get toward 2 or 3 o'clock, some storms firing off the higher terrain. Now, it will be scattered. Not everyone's getting storms today, and definitely not everyone's getting severe weather, but those that do could likely see some gusty winds, some hail, even some heavy rain. And there is that very low risk for an isolated tornado, mainly east of I-95 and south of the Beltway, although that threat, again, is low for today. And the flash flood concern, that will stay mainly north and east, closer to Baltimore and New Jersey. As the weathermaker wraps up for Tuesday night into Wednesday, still a few leftover showers for the day tomorrow. Excuse me. Otherwise, Thursday, looking like some lower humidity moves in with some breezes out of the northwest. So nice drop in humidity and those temperatures. We'll see some low 80s Thursday into Friday. Then we're back into the upper 80s for the weekend. College Park now at 73 degrees, 74 out at Waldorf, and Leesburg now 72.
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7: It's 5:52.
9: Well, for only the second time ever, the Red Cross has declared a national blood supply crisis. The Red Cross says it has less than 1 day national supply of type O positive blood. That's the most common type used in transfusions, which supplies is not keeping up with demand, but some patients have already been forced to wait. The only other time a national crisis was declared was in January of 2022, and that prompted the Red Cross to put new procedures in place so that it would not happen again.
7: Amid lots of speculation about his condition, Congress's Office of the Attending Physician says Senator Mitch McConnell is continuing to undergo physical therapy and is not cleared to return to the Senate yet.
15: McConnell hasn't been seen on Capitol Hill for 6 weeks. His office this month said he suffered a fall in his home on June 14th that briefly left him unconscious, and that he was also treated in the hospital for a mild case of pneumonia. In a new statement on Monday, Congress's Office of the Attending Physician said McConnell's now doing multiple sessions of physical therapy and rehabilitation every day, but that he's not yet cleared to return to the Senate. McConnell has said he plans to finish his term, which ends in January. Peter Haralambos, ABC News.
9: A beaver with rabies has been confirmed at Cunningham Falls State Park in Frederick County, Maryland, after a teenager was bitten Sunday while swimming in Hunting Creek Lake. Now, the animal was later captured and tested positive for rabies. As a precaution, swimming at the lake has been suspended while the area is evaluated for safety. That closure is expected to last several days. Anyone who may have come in contact with the beaver or other wildlife in the area is encouraged to contact the Frederick County Health Department.
7: Some stunning new details in the case of Brian Koberger, who has filed court documents in the hopes of challenging his conviction after he pleaded guilty in those Idaho college murders. Here's ABC's Kana Whitworth.
16: The New York Times reporting that the former PhD criminology student now claims in a new interview with the paper that he was misled into confessing.
17: Are you pleading guilty because you are guilty?
18: Yes.
16: For nearly 3 years, the case gripped this country until weeks before the trial, Koberger admitted to killing each victim to avoid the death penalty.
7: The Idaho college killer once studied false confessions as a criminology PhD student, and he wrote in his studies in 2022 that the American system has produced many false confessions.
9: Howard County's project to avoid another deadly flood in Ellicott City remains unfinished and has become more expensive than originally planned. The plan was launched after floods in 2016 and 2018 killed three people and heavily damaged its historic main street. Now, its building has a massive tunnel designed to divert flood waters away, and it should be finished by the fall of 2027. But Baltimore Sun reporter Kirsten Hacker tells us the cost for it has more than doubled.
19: Initially, the costs were expected to be about $140 million, and that's since ballooned to $386 million, according to the county. And I can't really say for certain what exactly is driving the cost increases, but there's just increased construction costs, which you're seeing nationwide due to inflation and bottlenecks in the supply chain with the COVID-19 pandemic. Those outside economic forces come into play.
9: And Hacker says the county has taken other steps that business owners say may make the town safer, including tone alert systems, signage, and debris clearing.
7: Sports on WTOP, powered by Maximus, moving people and technology forward. Dave Preston, the Nationals, they're still fighting for that playoff spot.
20: That's right. They hosted Toronto on a night where Max Scherzer pitched for the Blue Jays on his 42nd birthday. I hope they got him a good book. While the Nats notched four hits and three walks in the first inning, against Max, they scored just one run. They wind up falling 3-2. Manager Blake Butera.
21: We have to take advantage
0: right out of the gates when we had him on the ropes there in the first inning, right? Not scoring there, first and third, nobody out to start that inning is a gut punch. Came back from it second inning, we scored one. We had some more chances in that inning too. It just felt like a night where we had opportunities and we just couldn't capitalize. And it's frustrating doing that when the pitching was as good as it was tonight for us.
20: Eddie Jean takes the loss after allowing two runs as the opener. Andrew Alvarez strikes out three over four and a third frames before being sent down to AAA Rochester. Orioles get homers from Tyler O'Neill, Kobe Mayo, and Leody Taveras in their 8-5 win at Detroit. Birds move within two games of the wild card in the American League. Tennis, Mubadala DC Open round of 32, a rough night for a local Hyattsville native. Francis Tiafoe stumbles to Terrence Atmanye, losing the deciding set 6-4. Defending men's champ Alex de Minaur and second seed Ben Shelton have matches today. Venus Williams plays her first round match tonight. Yesterday's winners include Emma Navarro and Ashlyn Krueger. NFL Commanders veterans report to Ashburn today with special teamer Nick Ballore. Taking a break for some time, he announces his retirement after 15 years in the league, including the last two with Washington. Dave Preston, WTOP Sports.
9: Thanks, Dave. Coming up on WTOP, severe weather is possible this afternoon. Stay weather aware. Traffic and weather is next.
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12: 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We'll play the voice of someone you've heard in the news this week on WTOP. Guess the newsmaker for your chance to win a pair of tickets to Diana Ross at Wolf Trap on August 19th. Don't miss this supremely talented performer. Two-time Grammy Lifetime Achievement Award winner and Queen of Motown when she returns to Wolf Trap. That's the Mystery Newsmaker this weekend only from Washington's top news, WTOP.
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7: Time for traffic and weather. Rita Kessler, what's happening?
8: Well, let's update the situation on northbound 395. The second crash on 395 this morning, this one after Duke Street, is taking the left side. Two left lanes are blocked, sticking to the right to get by. Delays are out of Springfield trying to head past the scene. Southbound 95 after the Centerport Parkway is where we had the earlier wreck. Now, all the delays seem to have eased, so not sure if they've moved it out of the roadway to the right, but the right side had been blocked. And northbound 28 after Westfields Boulevard, that's where we have a report of a wreck with delays from 66. The WTOP Traffic Center is presented by Window Nation. Right now, get 50% off all window styles at windownation.com. I'm Rita Kessler, your next traffic report in about 10 minutes.
9: Thank you very much. Now to 7 News First Alert meteorologist Eileen Whalen.
18: Well, heads up, the late afternoon and early evening rush hour may be impacted by heavy thunderstorms with some torrential downpours. We're under a weather alert from 2 p.m. until 8 p.m. today. Maybe a stray shower this morning, otherwise mostly cloudy. Highs in the lower 80s with high humidity. A little less humid for the rest of the week with highs in the 80s and gusty breezes the next 2 days. I'm 7 News meteorologist Eileen Whalen in the First Alert Weather Center.
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1: To declare a local state of disaster.
2: I headed down to the basement with my kitty. And when I come up, it's like a war zone here.
1: The view from above shows roofs ripped from homes and businesses destroyed. Down on the ground, cars crushed under debris.
3: Those storms now headed across Ohio to the East Coast. A magnitude 7.1 earthquake registered in southern Japan. Reports of shaking. A tsunami advisory issued. No reports of problems at any of Japan's nuclear power plants. Another 4,000 people have been evacuated along France's Atlantic coast. As the heat picks up, so do those massive wildfires. Today marks the start of the sixth month in the war with Iran, and President Trump will meet with Israeli Prime Minister Benjamin Netanyahu at the White House today to talk about it. Ceasefire talks said to be moving forward. Here's ABC's Karen Wan, Washington.
4: Iran publicly denies any direct talks are happening. Regional officials tell the Associated Press mediators from Qatar and Pakistan are making significant progress, although the critical Strait of Hormuz, through which 20% of the world's oil flows, is still shut down. American drivers are paying the price. During his visit to Michigan yesterday, the midterm elections fast approaching, Trump insisted the economy is strong.
3: An anxious time for hundreds of thousands of Haitian immigrants losing their temporary protected status to stay in the U.S.
5: I'm not feeling good.
3: Springfield, Ohio, Pastor Reginald says his community is scared and frightened about the prospect of returning to Haiti. This is ABC News.
6: 6:02, it's Tuesday, July 28th, 74 degrees right now. Showers and thunderstorms could come rumbling through later. We're headed to the mid-80s. Good morning, I'm John Doman.
7: Hi there, I'm Kristen Diaz. So glad you're with us. Hopefully you had a restful evening. A witness in the Reflecting Pool case says it was already damaged before former Olympic canoeist David Hearn even approached it. Hearn was indicted on one felony count of destruction of property. WTOP's Neil Augenstein reports a new filing raises questions about whether Hearn's indictment is valid.
8: Lawyers for David Hearn said a witness from the National Park Service told the grand jury that the reflecting pool was leaking more than 1 million gallons of water per week, its expansion joints had exceeded their service life, and there was already a rip in the liner. And that was even before David Hearn approached the reflecting pool. In a motion, Hearn's lawyers argue that to indict someone for a felony, that person has to have caused more than $1,000 in damages. Hearn's lawyers are asking for transcripts from the grand jury to see if the government lawyers properly explained that before asking the grand jurors to indict Hearn, who's pleaded not guilty. Neil Augenstein, WTOP News.
6: Funeral services take place today for South Carolina Senator Lindsey Graham. He'll be lying in state at the Capitol Rotunda until just before his 2 p.m. funeral at the Washington National Cathedral. The 71-year-old Republican served in Congress for more than 30 years. President Trump and several other dignitaries, including Israeli Prime Minister Benjamin Netanyahu, were all expected to attend the funeral. Graham died unexpectedly July 11th of an aortic tear. He'll be laid to rest tomorrow in his home state of South Carolina.
7: On many roads around the U.S. Capitol, Pennsylvania Avenue, Wisconsin Avenue, Woodley Road, and the Cathedral will be closed or restricted for much of the day for the services. Police are urging drivers to allow extra travel time and use alternate routes. And as always, you can tune in to WTOP for traffic and weather updates every 10 minutes throughout the day.
6: Now, when students in Montgomery County Public Schools head back to class next month, they'll have to put away their cell phones for the entire day. It's an effort to crack down on distractions in class. And WTOP's Kate Ryan says Maryland's largest school system also taking a deeper look at screen time.
9: The audit being launched by Montgomery County Public Schools will focus on grades K through 8 and will ask questions like, how much instructional time are kids getting in front of screens? Are the apps and programs they're using quality instructional tools? But Peter Moran with the school system says it's not a one-size-fits-all question.
10: The access component, the time component, looking at it through what their needs are specifically at school and not making a blanket thing that is for every single kid, because it really shouldn't be.
9: The school system expects to complete its audit and submit it to the school board by March. Kate Ryan, W.

0: WTOP News.
1: The Montgomery County Council is expected to vote on a bill that would further pause all data center-related permits. The moratorium would suspend permit approval processing for 18 months so that the council can come up with a more comprehensive plan that governs zoning laws and other regulations. The county is currently under a six-month data center moratorium after an executive order from Montgomery County Executive Mark Elrich. Earlier this month, neighboring Prince George's County passed its own two-year moratorium on hyperscale data center development so that it could come up with a more comprehensive plan as well.
2: Rising electric bills prompted the D.C. Council to put a temporary halt on power shutoffs for customers who owe under $1,000. Now WTOP's Mike Morello says that protection is ending, but that doesn't mean customers with overdue bills are immediately going to lose service.
3: Pepco says with the pause and shutoffs ending, overdue balances will still go through a lengthy notification process before any service interruption happens.
4: You're not going to see where customers' service is interrupted if they have a past due balance.
3: Pepco's Valentia McClure says they typically make about five attempts to contact customers over roughly 45 days through calls, emails, and notices before disconnecting service. She also says there are assistance programs and payment plans for those who need help.
4: Like budget billing. We also have an arrearage management program for customers that might have a past due balance.
3: The moratorium was put in place by the D.C. Council after the D.C. Court of Appeals threw out Pepco's approved multi-year rate plan and sent it back for further review. McClure says increased supply costs are largely to blame for the higher bills customers have been seeing. Mike Morello, WTOP News.
1: Well, if you charge your electric vehicle at an Arlington County facility, expect to pay a little bit more later this year. The county leaders want to raise the charging rate from about 17.5 cents to 30 cents per kilowatt hour to cover higher electricity costs and more of the expense of operating these stations. The proposal would also bring Arlington's rates in line with Fairfax and Prince William's County. The final vote is expected this fall.
2: Now, coming up in money news, a large pharmaceutical company agrees to a multi-billion dollar settlement over one of its products. But first, we've got traffic and weather coming up. It's 6:07.
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1: Let's go ahead and check traffic and weather together on WTOP at 6:08. Rita Kessler, good morning.
10: Good morning, and let's try and look at the delays that we're seeing on northbound 395 right now. It's been a trouble spot most of the morning. Delays now from Edsel Road headed past Duke Street. The crash has been moved over to the right shoulder, so lanes are open, and hopefully that delay will begin to clear. Then it looks good all the way to the 14th Street Bridge. On 95, the crash southbound after the Centerport Parkway should be cleared. Northbound just a little heavy from Dale City into Woodbridge, also through Lorton and Newington. Now eastbound 66 is slow getting on to northbound 28. The crash originally after Westfields Boulevard looks like that one may be moved out of the roadway, but there may be something after Braddock and Walney, so keep an eye out there. And now we're seeing a delay grow northbound after Route 50, so keep an eye out for another problem on northbound 28. There in Maryland, southbound 270, heavy out of Urbana past 109, but then still good all the way to the lane divide onto either loop of the Beltway. 95 in the Baltimore-Washington Parkway looking good outside the Beltway. In the district, southbound DC 295, heavy from Burroughs toward East Capitol Street. And northbound I-295 slows through Blue Plains and then after the Suitland Parkway onto the 11th Street Bridge. Selling your car, watch out for fake payments, unsafe meetups, endless haggling, or you could just sell to Fitzgerald and know exactly who you're dealing with. Go to FitzBuysCars.com today. I'm Rita Kessler, your next traffic report in about 10 minutes.
2: We're watching the skies later on today. Here's 7 News First Alert meteorologist Eileen Whalen.
0: An approaching cold front will bring us high humidity, breezy southwest winds, lots of clouds, and rain and storm chances at any point throughout the day. But our risk of severe weather comes this afternoon, 2 to 8 p.m. We could see damaging wind gusts in storms that could bring down some trees or power lines. We also could see some small hail, even an isolated weak tornado. And with such high humidity, downpours could lead to flooding. So be mindful of that, especially if you're traveling north on 95 up through New Jersey and New York with even higher flood risks. The rest of the week for us locally will be relatively quiet after this active weather day Tuesday. I'm 7 News meteorologist Eileen Whalen in the First Alert Weather Center.
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2: Time now for Money News. And Johnson & Johnson has agreed to pay an estimated $5.5 billion to settle about 76,000 lawsuits that claim its talc-based baby powder and other products caused ovarian cancer. The proposed deal would resolve nearly all remaining ovarian cancer claims against the company, which it continues to deny the allegations. The settlement still requires approval from 95% of eligible claimants before it becomes final. J&J says the agreement allows it to end a decade-long legal battle and focus on developing new medicines and medical devices.
1: Apple is once again the world's most valuable company. The iPhone maker closed Monday with a market value of about $4.95 trillion, surpassing Nvidia, whose shares fell 5% amid a broader sell-off in AI chip stocks. Nvidia's valuation slipped to roughly $4.77 trillion after holding the top spot since last year. Apple shares gained 1% ahead of the company's earnings report on Thursday, as investors continue to reward its more measured approach to spending on artificial intelligence.
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15: We're working for you.
2: It's 6:15. Good morning. I'm John Doman.
1: Hi there. I'm Kristen Diaz. Thanks so much for waking up with us. You know, there's a long way to go before construction will even begin on the sphere being planned for the National Harbor. But yesterday, Prince George's County took a look at what you might call an extraordinary step to make the sphere happen in the future. The county council actually approved the creation of what's now known as an extraordinary development district. It's a zoning move that allows for a lot of necessary maneuvering needed to make the financial package happen. But most of the actual discussion focused on something else. So, John, you were actually there for all of this. Can you kind of break down what happened?
2: Yeah, labor leaders showed up in big numbers, and they all took their turns at the start of the council meeting during the public comment period to call on the council to demand that any agreement include what's called a project labor agreement. Essentially, they want the council to condition any of the project approvals on the group behind the sphere agreeing to only hire union workers and with certain agreements on wages, health, and retirement benefits. Councilman Ed Burrow said he even considered amending the resolution that passed yesterday to include that, though he agreed it was still too early in the process for that, but it's something that's going to be discussed a lot in the coming months as the project begins to move forward.
1: Oh, okay. All right. So what did members of the council actually say about all of this?
2: All right. We have four members on the council who came out yesterday on the record and said they want a PLA to be part of this project. And there's at least one more member who wasn't there yesterday, but would likely back the idea of requiring that as well. And they only need six votes. In fact, Councilman Tom Dernoga is saying he's not going to provide any more votes to move this project forward again until a PLA is in place. And this conversation about who gets to be involved with construction and under what terms is going to have a big influence over the direction of these talks going forward.
1: Okay, so how does it seem like things are going to play out?
2: All right, so a source who's been closely involved with these negotiations told me the sphere is not going to do a PLA. For one, a lead contractor, not even chosen yet. But for two, there's concern that would drive up the cost to build this project by a good 10 to 20%. Now, that doesn't mean union labor is not going to be hired. In many cases, the expectation is that union labor will be involved with both construction of the venue and its operation after it opens. I asked County Executive Aisha Braveboy about a PLA for this project, since her office is the one most involved in the negotiations. And she said labor has to have a seat at the table and be involved. But when I asked straight up, is this PLA or bust? Well, she said what she would demand is a community benefits agreement, which sets conditions aimed at alleviating the impact the project might have on the Oxon Hill area near and around National Harbor. But she totally did not say that she was committed to demanding a PLA. I asked her about it. She would not say a PLA has to be involved.
1: Okay, and for anybody who's just now joining us, real quick, what does the PLA stand for again?
2: The Project Labor Agreement. Basically, it's the construction builders, mm-hmm. everybody involved with that, coming to an agreement ahead of time with the developer on the terms of how the project would move forward under, you know, wages, benefits, that sort of thing. It's kind of signing all that, promising that you're going to pay this much ahead of time before you even begin building.
1: Thanks so much for breaking that down for us. We appreciate it.
2: Now, a quick look at the top stories we're working on here at WTOP.
1: We're learning about a new court filing in the case of a former Olympian who was charged with damaging the reflecting pool on the mall.
2: Lawmakers and world leaders gathering in town today to remember Senator Lindsey Graham.
1: And President Trump welcomes Israeli Prime Minister Benjamin Netanyahu to the White House today as the two leaders negotiate growing tensions and political challenges from the war in Iran.
2: Keep it here. We'll have full details on these stories and a whole lot more coming up in the minutes ahead.
1: Time for traffic and weather on WTOP. Here's Rita Kessler.
10: Well, the good news is if you need to get on to 395, it looks a lot better than it did earlier this morning. Northbound just a little heavy passing Edsel Road and passing Duke Street. The wreck is over on the right shoulder. Then it looks good to the 14th Street Bridge. On 95 northbound, just a little heavy passing 610 and passing the Prince William Parkway. Volume in Lorton. Eastbound 66, not a bad trip, but northbound 28 is still slow after Braddock and Walney, headed past Westfields Boulevard, where there may be a wreck, and then also a little bit of a delay passing Route 50, where there'd been a report of a wreck. On 270 southbound, the delay's out of Urbana, headed past 109. Volume starting to build passing Montgomery Village Avenue, but then it's still good to the lane divide. While on the Beltway, outer loop slow from New Hampshire Avenue, headed toward 29 Colesville Road. Inner loop slows before 210 to the Woodrow Wilson Bridge. If you're on 95 northbound, watch for a delay that is starting to form after the Beltway, but before Powder Mill Road, watch for any crash activity there. Walk in with old gold, walk out with new cash. 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I'm Rita Kessler, your next traffic report in about 10 minutes.
2: 7 News First Alert meteorologist Jordan Evans. It's going to get a little adventurous out there in some places today, isn't it?
17: Yeah, and some places, that's the key, because not everyone's getting the storms today. But if you do, you want to have a way to seek shelter potentially, because we could have some of those storms with gusty winds, even some hail up to the size of half dollars, especially south of I-66. And some heavy rain, lightning, might get the isolated tornado warning or two. So that means lowest level, most interior room if you see that alert on your smartphone. Again, that chance is low for today, but still not zero. Now, timing for all of that is after 3 o'clock. So I think most of your day is still dry. Might get a passing shower this morning. Pretty cloudy out there. It's going to stay muggy until this boundary clears by tonight. So by the time you wake up tomorrow, dropping humidity, also breezy by Wednesday afternoon. Some of these gusts can get up to 25 or 30 miles per hour by tomorrow. Now, the wind gusts today and the thunderstorms could double that, so keep that in mind. For the rest of the week, though, temperatures staying below average. No 90s in the forecast. We're at 82 on Thursday, some lower humidity. Friday, back to sunny skies, and then we'll see a few more extra clouds by the weekend, but so far not tracking much in the way of rain. Potentially a couple of storms late in the day on Sunday. College Park at 72 now. I've got 73 Andrews and Leesburg now, 71 degrees.
1: 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Thank you very much, Jordan. 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
1: Well, new details are emerging following the shooting of an NFL coach's wife in Loudoun County. Mia Bieniemy, the wife of former Commander's assistant head coach Eric Bieniemy, suffered serious injuries after sheriff's deputies say she was shot in her home by her son on Sunday night. 27-year-old Elijah Bieniemy is being held without bond on several charges and is scheduled to have a court date on August 31st. Loudoun County Sheriff Mike Chapman tells our partners at 7 News it was Mia who made the call to 911 after the shooting.
25: We get there, and Elijah was there with his girlfriend inside the house, and we went ahead and investigated it, found that that the shots have been fired, we believe, from him. Obviously, it's still under investigation.
1: Chapman also says Eric Bieniemy, who now is with the Kansas City Chiefs, has left training camp to be with his wife. She's in stable condition.
2: Sports on WTOP brought to you by Amentum, delivering advanced solutions for space and defense. Dave Preston, it was vintage Max Scherzer last night.
19: You know, he was must watch every time he started a game here. In fact, years ago on WTOP.com, with the game to watch in the Nationals notebook, more often than not, it was a Max start because it was worth it to see him take that mound every fifth day. Nationals taking on Toronto last night and former rotation linchpin Max Scherzer, who strikes out four but allows four hits and three walks over 2 2/3 innings before departing.
3: And Max has given him the baseball. So that is it. Scherzer will depart. And everyone here at Nationals Park coming to their feet for 42-year-old Max Scherzer on his birthday. He departs with a wave to the crowd and a look all around Nationals Park.
19: I know they're still paying him deferred money, but worth every penny, in my opinion, as a free agent signing way back when. Charlie Slows on 1500 AM. Nats missed multiple opportunities early and slipped to the Blue Jays 3-2. Andrew Alvarez strikes out three over four and a third innings before being sent down to minor league Rochester. Nats remain one game back in the wild card race. Orioles remain on the precipice of the fringe of the American League wild card race by defeating Detroit 8-5. O's posting eight or more runs for the first time since the All-Star break. Tennis, Mubadala, D.C. Open. DMV native Frances Tiafoe falls to Terrence Atmanye. Women's defending champ Leila Fernandez and Emma Navarro post wins. Venus Williams plays her first round match tonight. Dave Preston, WTOP Sports.
1: 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Coming up after traffic and weather, federal services make that funeral services are taking place for Senator Lindsey Graham today. Plus, we'll have the latest on the Iran war as President Trump is expected to meet today with Israel's prime minister at 6:27.
4: An aortic aneurysm is a dangerous bulge in the aorta, the large artery that carries blood from the heart to the rest of the body. 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
10: Well, the top things that we're looking at right now, John, include the delay on northbound 95 coming from the Beltway headed toward Powder Mill Road. Between the Beltway and Powder Mill, there had been a report of a wreck. Westbound 50 near the Beltway is a report of a crash. Well, in Virginia, northbound 395, still just a little heavy getting past Duke Street with the wreck over on the right shoulder. Northbound 28 is more of an off and on delay from Braddock and Walney headed past Westfields Boulevard, where we had an earlier wreck. 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I'm Rita Kessler, your next traffic report in about 10 minutes.
1: Thank you very much. today. We are staying weather aware. We have a chance for some strong to severe weather. Now, the Storm Prediction Center has most of the DMV under a slight risk for severe weather, a level 2 out of 5. But nevertheless, you want to stay weather aware with WTOP's app or tuning in every 10 minutes for traffic and weather. Right now, it is 74 degrees at WTOP.
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2: Good morning. I'm John Doman.
1: And I'm Kristen Diaz. Teddy Gelman is our producer.
2: Our top story this morning. Did the former Olympic canoeist charged with destruction of property at the reflecting pool do enough damage to warrant a felony indictment? As WTOP's Neil Augenstein reports, lawyers for Davy Hearn say that a grand jury witness says the damage had already been done before Hearn arrived at the reflecting pool.
8: In a motion filed this week in D.C. Superior Court, lawyers for David Hearn say an employee of the National Park Service testified before the grand jurors that on the day that Hearn approached the reflecting pool, there was already a rip in the liner. It was leaking more than 1 million gallons of water per week, and its expansion joints had exceeded their service life. The defense is seeking transcripts to see if prosecutors correctly instructed grand jurors that for a felony indictment, they have to believe that David Hearn personally caused more than $1,000 in damages. Hearn has pleaded not guilty to the felony. At least 3 others face misdemeanor charges. Neil Augenstein, WTOP News.
1: Happening today, President Trump and world leaders will pay tribute to the late Senator Lindsey Graham during a memorial service at Washington National Cathedral. And a private service will also be held this morning at the U.S. Capitol. Details now from WTOP's Mitchell Miller, Today on the Hill.
9: The South Carolina Republican senator served in the Air Force, and an Armed Forces body bearer team will carry his casket into the rotunda. Graham served for nearly a quarter century in the Senate, and his longtime colleagues plan to attend the private service. Graham's sister Darlene, who has taken his place in the Senate, spoke about him at a recent South Carolina prayer breakfast.
11: It is just absolutely amazing to me how many people he personally touched.
9: President Trump plans to speak this afternoon at a service at Washington National Cathedral. Among those attending will be Israeli Prime Minister Benjamin Netanyahu and Ukrainian President Volodymyr Zelensky. Graham had visited Ukraine shortly before his death this month at the age of 71. On Capitol Hill, Mitchell Miller, WTOP News.
1: And also just a heads up, there are going to be a lot of roads around the U.S. Capitol, Pennsylvania Avenue, also roads near the cathedral, including Wisconsin Avenue and Woodley Road, that will be closed or restricted for much of the day because of these services. And police, of course, want all drivers to spend a little extra time getting to their destination today and also use alternate routes.
2: Also today, Netanyahu meets with President Trump. This is the first time they've been face-to-face since the U.S. and Israel launched airstrikes in Iran. Americans' views of Israel have been in decline well before the war, and it's also polling poorly. But President Trump denies the Iran conflict put any extra strain on the relationship between him and Netanyahu in their countries. And he told reporters Monday talks with Iran are set to continue soon.
23: They requested a meeting. They would not have requested the meeting if we were doing poorly. The only reason they want to meet is because we've been hitting them very hard.
2: And with Zelensky in town, the Senate will be holding a procedural vote on a bill to strengthen sanctions against Russia. Graham had called all 3 men allies and friends, and he'd been a proponent of those sanctions before his death.
1: 150 days after the start of the Iran war, there is still no sign it's about to end. WTOP national security correspondent J.J. Green reports diplomacy may be the last best option.
26: Diplomacy rests on the balance of forces in the real world, that it can't produce magic solutions.
27: And according to Kurt Volker, former U.S. ambassador to NATO, that magic would be ending this war. But this conflict was going in the opposite direction.
26: This is why we've seen things ratchet down for a couple days, because the Iranians really don't want that all-out war. Neither does the United States. But rather than just drift into it, we've allowed things to calm down.
27: But more than a cooling-off period is necessary. There needs to be a strategy.
26: We would need to be doing the diplomacy to build global support for that.
27: And he says it would require building consensus with the Gulf states and European allies as well.
26: Defining the goal, defining the strategy, asking for support for that.
27: Support that won't likely be easy to build. Gigi Green, WTOP News.
2: A magnitude 7.1 earthquake shook the southern tip of Japan this morning, and a tsunami advisory was issued, though at this point, there's been no sign of any tsunamis there, according to the AP. This happened during what was the late afternoon hours today in Japan, with the tsunami warning in effect on the western coast, more than 500 miles southwest of Tokyo. Now, 10 years ago, an earthquake there killed 50 people and nearly 2,000 people were injured. Japan's Nuclear Regulation Authority also says that no abnormalities have been found at any of the three nearby nuclear power plants there.
1: A massive flood mitigation project in Ellicott City is well past its original completion date and has become more expensive. Howard County launched a plan in 2019 that includes a nearly two-mile tunnel aimed at diverting water away from downtown to the Patapsco River. Initially, the plan was set to be completed last year at this time, and the cost was originally around $140 million. It has since ballooned to $386 million. Baltimore Sun reporter Kirsten Hacker tells us that the county also took minor steps to make sure the area is safer for future flooding.
12: Tone alert systems and signage, which experts say are some of the most important things for safety, as well as some of its debris clearing and other initiatives make the town safer. But the county has said because we haven't had another flood of this nature that we saw in 2016 and 2018, we don't necessarily have the data to compare how things are going so far.
1: Now, the initiative started after three people were killed in floods that damaged the historic Main Street in 2016 and 2018.
2: Now, coming up after traffic and weather,
13: there's something new in the air at this retailer. I'm John Werdock.
2: We'll also have an interesting forecast for you if you're out and about this afternoon. It's 6:37.
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2: Traffic and weather together. 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
10: Well, it's gotten messy in Maryland on northbound 95. Delays are off of the inner loop of the Beltway, and actually both loops of the Beltway, but the bigger delay on the inner loop back near New Hampshire Avenue. Trying to get on to northbound 95. It is after the Beltway, after all the lanes merged together, but before Powder Mill Road. That is the crash, most likely moved over to the shoulder, it seems. It may be on the left side, but southbound is seeing enough to rubberneck from Powder Mill Road headed past, and then it looks good until you get to about the outer loop of the Beltway. That's when it starts to slow, making your way toward 29 and Georgia Avenue. Southbound 270, heavy out of Urbana past 109. More volume from Father Hurley Boulevard into Gaithersburg, and then good to the lane divide. In the district, northbound I-295 slows into Blue Plains. Southbound DC 295 delays from Eastern passing East Capitol Street, and southbound 395 is heavy from the 3rd Street Tunnel toward the Case Bridge. Northbound 395, just volume now from Duke Street to King Street, and then getting a little heavy as you get onto the 14th Street Bridge. 95, not a bad trip, just pockets of volume. Eastbound 66, a little heavy in Manassas, and then northbound 28 is slow, approaching and passing Braddock and Walney, trying to make your way past Westfields Boulevard, where we had an earlier wreck. 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I'm Rita Kessler, your next traffic report in about 10 minutes.
2: 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And we're going to trust 7 News First Alert meteorologist Eileen Whalen.
3: Today's a day to have the umbrella at the ready, budget some extra time for the commute, and stay weather aware. Rain and storms are possible at any point throughout the day. But this afternoon and early this evening, between 2 and 8 p.m., we do have a risk for severe weather as a cold front pushes through. Highs today in the lower to middle 80s with mostly cloudy skies, high humidity, and breezy southwest winds. Those storm chances taper off between 8 and 10 p.m. Skies will become partly cloudy overnight, and then tomorrow and Thursday, gusty northwest breezes with highs in the 80s. I'm 7 News meteorologist Eileen Whalen in the First Alert Weather Center.
4: Thank you, Eileen. It's 73 degrees at Dulles, 73 degrees at BWI Marshall, 75 degrees at Reagan National.
2: Time now for Money News, and Gap is bringing back some popular fragrances from decades ago. Here's WTOP business reporter John Wardock.
13: It's back to the future for Gap. The retailer is bringing back a fragrance collection featuring such scents as Dream, Grass, and Heaven. They were first launched in late 1994, only to be retired in the early 2000s, according to Inc. magazine. Gap says all the fragrances are going to be available at stores nationwide later this week. John Wardock, WTOP News.
4: Well, there are some changes ahead for Amazon's Book Talk.
5: This is the Bloomberg Business of Entertainment Report. 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
6: First loves are important, but they're not as important as lasts.
5: Its runaway success, The Summer I Turned Pretty, reached 70 million viewers in its first 70 days in its third season, and a movie adaptation is in production. The streamer has released 3 Book Talk recreations this year, including Off Campus.
6: 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Deal.
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4: It's now 6:45. I'm Kristen Diaz.
2: I'm John Doman. Thanks for being with us. Now, for only the second time ever, the Red Cross has declared a national blood supply crisis. The Red Cross says it has less than a one-day national supply of type O positive blood, which is the most common type used in transfusions. And with supply not keeping up with demand, some patients have already been forced to wait. The only other time that a national crisis was declared was January of 2022, and that prompted the Red Cross to put new procedures in place so that it wouldn't happen again.
4: Now we have an update on the fall enrollment dilemma at Howard University. Students who were suddenly unenrolled over tuition payment issues are now being offered another path. We've learned that the University of District of Columbia has extended its application deadline to August 7th. The change gives more than 500 affected students an opportunity to enroll at another HBCU in the district. UDC says financial aid can be transferred. Those students may need to update their information or contact scholarship providers directly.
2: Friends from Arlington are creating a way to remove obstacles for aspiring business owners. WTOP's Scott Gelman says they're using tech to help establish a new business within 3 days.
11: They created LaunchBridge for a Google competition, but they're realizing it can solve a common problem.
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11: Leo Fall is a rising junior at Virginia Tech. 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
22: We make sure we check over all the parts that the AI uses, all that our applications use.
11: It costs $350, and he says sensitive information deletes itself after all the necessary paperwork is submitted. Chase Rosen is a student at the University of Virginia.
23: It just kind of gives them that head start of like, okay, I have all my resources needed, and now I can actually start promoting my product.
11: In Arlington, Scott Gelman, WTOP News.
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2: Lawyers for an Olympian from Bethesda charged with damaging the reflecting pool say they think that there were irregularities in the grand jury proceedings that led to his indictment.
4: A busy day for President Trump. He has meetings set with leaders from both Israel and Ukraine.
2: Those leaders in town to attend the funeral services being held today for South Carolina Senator Lindsey Graham.
4: Keep it here. Full details on these stories in the minutes ahead.
2: 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Guess less, no more. All right, Rita Kessler, what is the travel like out and about here this morning?
10: Well, we definitely have some spots where it's a bit of an issue, including in Maryland, trying to come from the inner loop of the Beltway under northbound 95. That delay is back near New Hampshire Avenue. Outer loop also slows getting onto northbound 95, making your way toward 212. It is after the Beltway and before 212. Looks like everything's been moved over to the left shoulder. Southbound had a rubbernecking delay passing 212, and then the delay once you get on to the outer loop all the way way past 29 Colesville Road with your lanes open in the district. Southbound DC 295, the delay from Eastern passing East Capitol Street. Inbound Suitland Parkway off and on delays from Alabama Avenue towards Stanton Road and then approaching 295 and Firth Sterling. In Virginia, 95, not a bad trip today. 395, just volume from Duke Street to King Street. The earlier wreck after Duke Street was over on the shoulder. You will find delays still on northbound 28, but just passing Braddock and Walney, not quite as far as Westfields Boulevard, so that earlier wreck should be gone as well. 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I'm Rita Kessler, your next traffic report in about 10 minutes.
4: You got it. Thank you so much. And now to 7 News First Alert meteorologist Jordan Evans with a look at this stormy forecast we could have this afternoon.
1: Yeah, tracking the threat still for some stronger storms. That'll be late afternoon, early evening. It's only about a 4 or 6 hour window that we'll be watching from at least 2 to 8 o'clock. Some of us will wait until later, or some of us may see the storms earlier, especially farther to the west. Now, the threat for any stronger storms looks to be just south of 66. A little more energy as you get closer to Fredericksburg and Culpeper and Spotsylvania. Those are the spots that have a higher chance for some damaging wind gusts up to 60 or 65 miles per hour. And the flooding concerns stretching into Baltimore. That's where the flood watch is so far. We may see an extension toward the Beltway. We'll see what the data does throughout the rest of today, and a larger, higher flood risk toward New York City and Philadelphia. As we go through the rest of tonight, though, storms should come to an end just after sunset. We'll see that cold front clear, and that means some breezes out of the northwest tomorrow. We like cold fronts this time of the year. That typically means a drop in temperatures and a drop in humidity, so it should feel a little more comfortable by Wednesday and Thursday. Now, it will be breezy tomorrow behind this boundary. Some gusts up to 25 or 30 miles per hour. Then Friday, we're back up to 87 degrees and pushing 90 by the weekend, but humidity not too high, at least a little lower than today. 72 now at College Park, 71 out at Dulles, and Waldorf now at 74 degrees.
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2: It's 6:53.
4: Well, it's being called a once-in-a-generation opportunity to remake Southwest D.C. There is a plan from local leaders to redevelop the 230-acre stretch between the National Mall and the Southwest Waterfront into a residential and entertainment area. It's part of an effort from the Trump administration to relocate federal agencies, while the city sees a chance to transform the area. We learn more from Axios DC reporter Mimi Montgomery about the James Forrestal Building that was previously the headquarters of the Department of Energy.
15: People are really interested in tearing this down because it sits between what would be this new neighborhood and the wharf. People envision it as a connective tissue that could really make this entire Southwest area feel very continuous and really draw people to this neighborhood. There is a sense of urgency right now because the Trump administration is really bullish on disposing of these federal buildings. And so private developers, the city, stakeholders see this as an opportunity where things are happening. So they should hop in and make the most of this moment.
4: Montgomery notes that the plan is still in the brainstorming phase. How it evolves may largely depend on D.C.'s new mayor.
2: The Senate is set to confirm Jay Clayton as the head of the nation's intelligence agencies. Clayton's expected to be confirmed along party lines because of a contentious Senate committee hearing 2 weeks ago. In that hearing, he refused to say that former President Joe Biden won the 2020 election. But while Democrats aren't likely to vote for him, many have also said they have more confidence in Clayton than they do in Bill Pulte. That's the current interim head of the intel agencies. He just has no, despite having no intelligence experience.
4: Now, the Senate is set to make that Virginia Senator Tim Kaine plans to vote to advance President Trump's pick to lead the Center for Disease Control and Prevention. Kaine says Erica Schwartz has the qualification for the job. Kaine sits on the Senate Health, Education, Labor, and Pensions Committee, which is scheduled to vote on Schwartz's nomination on Thursday. Republicans are expected to back her following last week's decision of Louisiana's Bill Cassidy, the panel's chair, to support her. Politico reports Kaine told reporters yesterday the agency desperately needs confirmation, needs to confirm leadership.
2: Sports on WTOP powered by Maximus, moving people and technology forward. Dave Preston, Max Scherzer, man, he's just never... He's always going to be dominant, isn't he?
3: Loved interviewing him, loved watching him pitch, loved the passion he had for the game. And if this was his last start in D.C., it wasn't perfect, but he pitched well enough to not lose. Nationals out-hit Toronto, but are held to 2-for-10 with runners in scoring position and leave 9 on base in a 3-2 loss to the Blue Jays, including a pair in the 9th inning for manager Blake Butera.
13: Going into that inning, knowing that Woody and Louie were coming up, if we could just get one guy on base there. And Nas did a great job hitting that ball up the middle and getting on base there with two outs and giving us a chance with Woody and Louie. And Woody, works the walk, really good at bat. And then Louie there, pretty good swing on the ball down the left field line, ultimately struck out. But yeah, we liked our chances.
3: Eddie Jean takes the loss after allowing 2 runs as the opener. Andrew Alvarez strikes out 3/4 in a 3rd innings before being sent down to AAA Rochester. Nats remain 1 game back in the wild card race. Orioles get homers from Tyler O'Neill, Kobe Mayo, and Leody Taveras in their 8-5 win at Detroit. Birds move within 2 games of the wild card. Tennis, Mubadala DC open round of 32. Hyattsville native Francis Tiafoe stumbles to Terrence Atmanye, losing the deciding set 6-4. Venus Williams plays her first round match tonight. Yesterday's winners include Emma Navarro and Ashlyn Kruger. NFL Commanders veterans arrive in Ashburn today with one notable exception, special teamer Nick Ballore announcing his retirement after 15 years in the league. Dave Preston, WTOP Sports.
4: Thank you very much, Dave. And coming up, Israel's prime minister meets with President Trump at the White House today. The visit comes 5 months to the day after the start of the war with Iran. It's now 6:57.

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4: Another look at traffic and weather. Rita Kessler, what's going on?
5: Well, the top things we're watching right now include the delays that continue to form on the Beltway headed on to northbound 95 in Maryland. It was after the Beltway and before Powder Mill Road. They moved that crash over to the left shoulder, but it is still drawing attention. The southbound rubbernecking delay is easing, but the inner loop is slow from New Hampshire Avenue. Outer loop slows from Route 1 and College Park, both trying to get on to northbound 95. Also, keep an eye out on Connecticut Avenue near Saul Road, where there may be a report of a wreck. The WTOP Traffic Center is presented by Window Nation. Right now, get 50% off all window styles at windownation.com. I'm Rita Kessler, your next traffic report in about 10 minutes.
6: Thank you very much, Rita. And to 7 News First Alert meteorologist Eileen Whalen.
7: An approaching cold front will bring us high humidity, breezy southwest winds, lots of clouds, and rain and storm chances at any point throughout the day. But our risk of severe weather comes this afternoon, 2 to 8 p.m. We could see damaging wind gusts in storms that could bring down some trees or power lines. We also could see some small hail, even an isolated weak tornado. And with such high humidity, downpours could lead to flooding. So be mindful of that, especially if you're traveling north on 95 up through New Jersey and New York with even higher flood risks. The rest of the week for us locally will be relatively quiet after this active weather day Tuesday. I'm 7 News meteorologist Eileen Whalen in the First Alert Weather Center.
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5: Well, good morning. I'm Kristen Diaz.
4: I'm John Doman. Coming up,
9: questioning the felony indictment of David Hearn in the Reflecting Pool case. I'm Neil Augenstein.
6: President Trump and world leaders gather to say goodbye to Senator Lindsey Graham.
4: And today, the president and Israel's prime minister also meet at the White House.
10: From ABC News, I'm Sherry Preston. Strong storms pummeling the Midwest. A tornado touched down in the Appleton, Wisconsin area. Kathy Zink lives there.
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1: Now to more permanent ceasefire arrangement. After Netanyahu's visit, President Trump sits down with Ukrainian President Zelensky. And then this afternoon, the president will be at a memorial service for South Carolina Senator Lindsey Graham at the National Cathedral in Washington. A surprise move from Brian Koberger, the man who pleaded guilty to killing four University of Idaho college students.
2: Koberger, who had no known connection to the victims, admitted to the killings, though he never provided a motive. Now, in a handwritten petition, Koberger is asking for the case to go to trial because he claims he was convinced to falsely confess by coercion, disinformation, false promises, and the withholding of exculpatory discovery.
1: ABC's Hannah Patah. Damage, it's believed, some people trapped at a shopping mall in southern Japan following a 6.8 magnitude earthquake that rattled buildings. You're listening to ABC News.
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4: 7:02, Tuesday, July the 28th. We have 74 degrees, showers, maybe thunderstorms coming later on, highs in the mid-80s. Good morning, I'm John Doman.
5: Hey there, I'm Kristen Diaz. Thanks for joining us at this hour. Lawyers for the former Olympic canoeist facing a felony charge of destruction of property for damaging the reflecting pool have asked the indictment be dismissed. WTOP's Neil Augenstein reports a key grand jury witness has said the pool was already damaged when David Hearn arrived.
6: An employee for the National Park Service told grand jurors that even before David Hearn approached the reflecting pool, it had a rip in the liner. It was leaking a million gallons of water a week, and its expansion joints were spent. Hearn's lawyers are asking to get a look at the full grand jury testimony, since the requirement for felony destruction of property requires that person to have caused more than $1,000 of damage. The defense wants to know whether prosecutors instructed jurors of that fact before asking them to indict Hearn for the felony charge. He's pleaded not guilty. At least three other people face misdemeanor counts. Neil Augenstein, WTOP News.
4: Funeral services take place today for Senator Lindsey Graham. He'll lie in state at the Capitol Rotunda until just before his 2 p.m. funeral at the Washington National Cathedral. The 71-year-old Republican served in Congress for more than 30 years. President Trump and several other dignitaries, including Israeli Prime Minister Benjamin Netanyahu, are expected to attend. Graham died unexpectedly July 11th of an aortic tear. He'll be laid to rest tomorrow in his home state of South Carolina.
5: Well, many roads around the U.S. Capitol, Pennsylvania Avenue, Wisconsin Avenue, Woodley Road, and the cathedral will be closed or restricted for much of the day for the services. Police are, of course, urging drivers to allow extra travel time and use alternate routes. And as always, tune in to WTOP for traffic and weather updates every 10 minutes throughout the day.
4: There's a new cell phone policy in place for students at Montgomery County Public Schools. Students will have to put their phones away all day from the start bell to the dismissal bell. They will not be permitted to use them between classes or during lunch periods. The changes come as leaders in the county have launched an audit to find out just how much time younger students are spending on phones, tablets, and other screens. More from WTOP's Kate Ryan.
7: Kimberly Fields is the chief technology officer for Montgomery County Public Schools, and she says the plan is to get a look at just how much class time is done in front of screens.
8: We are going to be performing a comprehensive review of it. We're also going to be taking a look at our content internet filtering
7: to make sure that students aren't getting to materials they shouldn't.
8: We know that we do have students that are like, we're going to challenge this and circumvent the system and find a different way to get through it.
7: While many parents worry about too much screen time, school officials say they need to keep in mind those students who have no access to tech at home and how tech is used for students in specialized programming. The findings are expected to go to the school board by March. Kate Ryan, WTOP News.
5: The Montgomery County Council, is set to vote on extending a pause on new data center development. The proposed legislation would halt processing of all data center related permits for 18 months, giving county leaders time to create long-term rules covering zoning, land use, and

0: other regulations. The county is already operating under a six-month moratorium ordered by County Executive Mark Elrich. The move comes as neighboring Prince George's County recently approved its own two-year pause on hyperscale data center projects while it develops new policies.
1: Nationals Park was on its feet last night for one of the greats, Max Scherzer, now with the Blue Jays in his 100th start on a DC diamond. It might have been his last in the city. Scherzer turned 42 last night, and he got a birthday dub, striking out four and allowing only one run in the Jays' 3-2 win over the Nats. In today's DC Sports Filtered, Rob Woodfork says while seeing Mad Max pitch again was special, the season for the Nats is about something much bigger.
2: Max Scherzer's return to DC to start for Toronto on his 42nd birthday is a nice story. It's not the story, though. The story is Washington just one game out of the last National League wildcard spot. C.J. Abrams leads all of baseball in RBI, all of it. He broke the franchise home run record for shortstops this weekend, passing Ian Desmond. This is far from the Nationals Scherzer left, and certainly not the team anyone penciled in for October talk in April. And yet here we are, genuinely relevant to the playoff picture, with the guy who used to be the face of the franchise walking back into the building as the visiting starter. But the Nationals aren't playing for nostalgia anymore. They're playing for October. I'm Rob Woodfork. And that's DC Sports Filtered.
0: Coming up on WTOP Money News.
3: A big deal involving two media heavyweights. I'm John Werdock.
0: Well, good morning, everyone. It is 7:07.
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1: Another look at traffic and weather. Rita Kessler, man, you've been busy over there this morning.
8: Certainly have, and we continue to keep ourselves busy in the traffic center. If you're on northbound 95 in Maryland, while the wreck after the Beltway and before 212 reportedly was moved completely over to the left shoulder, we're still seeing a delay. Maybe a tow truck has shown to the scene. We can't really see it, but we have an outer loop delay that begins near Route 1 in College Park, and the inner loop delay is back near New Hampshire Avenue, and the southbound rubbernecking delay seems to grow again from 212 headed past the scene. Southbound 29, also very slow trying to head toward the Beltway before Lockwood Drive all the way toward University Boulevard and the Beltway. Tricky situation in the district, according to callers. This is eastbound or inbound Independence Avenue Southwest near Lincoln Circle and the Lincoln Memorial. Some kind of concrete has spilled into the left lane. He called it liquid concrete in the left lane there, pushing everybody over to the right. So stay out of that left lane. Right side gets you by, but we're starting to see a delay around that area toward Lincoln Circle. Also, we do have a lot of closures already in place for Senator Lindsey Graham's funeral today, affecting roadways around the Capitol, around the White House, around the National Cathedral. Some of the roadways affected are portions of Pennsylvania Avenue, 17th Street, H Street, 16th, Garfield, 34th, Woodley Road, Wisconsin, and Cathedral. And then a lot of roadways around that area are going to be restricted to local traffic only. If you're on the Beltway in Prince George's County, interloop slows before St. Barnabas Road headed toward 295 and the Wilson Bridge, but now near 295. We may have a crash. 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I'm Rita Kessler, your next traffic report in about 10 minutes.
1: 7 News First Alert meteorologist Eileen Whalen.
9: Today will be the most active weather day of the week as we track areas of rain and thunderstorms. And some of those storms this afternoon between 2 and 8 p.m. could reach severe limits with damaging wind gusts, hail, and even heavy rain that could lead to flooding. Outside of any storms, just warm and humid, highs in the lower to middle 80s, but feels like temperatures could get to around 90. We'll see partly cloudy skies overnight as lows fall into the upper 60s to lower 70s. Gusty breezes in store tomorrow and Thursday with a touch less humidity and highs in the 80s. I'm 7 News meteorologist Eileen Whalen in the First Alert Weather Center.
1: 72 right now in Bowie. We've got 70 in Sterling. 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Time now for Money News, and BuzzFeed is the latest media company to announce some layoffs. It said yesterday more than a third of its remaining staff is getting let go. That's part of new owner Byron Allen's effort to stem millions of dollars in annual losses. The layoffs impacted about 180 employees across the company, including the news site HuffPost. BuzzFeed's been through many rounds of layoffs and buyouts over the years, slowly shrinking from its former status as a digital news and entertainment juggernaut.
0: 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WTOP business reporter John Wardock brings us the details.
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0: It's now 7:15. I'm Kristen Diaz.
1: I'm John Doman. Thanks for being with us. A shy National Zoo bird whose story about wanting to be a human made her into a local celebrity is finally spreading her wings to join her flock. In today's episode of Mad About Town, WTOP's Matt Koufax follows up 1 year later in a heartwarming encounter with Parker the Flamingo.
18: Parker. She would come to our morning meetings, our afternoon meetings. She had her flock was the staff.
19: It's been almost exactly a year since I met Parker, a flamingo who struggles with social anxiety, belonging, and adult independence, touched hundreds of thousands of you, and kind of made celebrities out of Parker and her keeper, Eric Slovak.
20: I know.
19: When I was here in June of 2025, Eric told me keepers were legitimately worried Parker might never join her flamingo brothers and sisters.
20: She loved humans. She wanted to be around her humans.
19: Until...
20: eventually, I came into the yard to feed one day, and she was out. She was taking a bath in the water.
19: Wow.
20: And I'm like, let's continue this. Let's keep going with this.
19: Last month, Parker turned 2, and Eric told me they suddenly have reason to hope.
20: She's learning how to be a flamingo, which was the whole point of all this.
19: It's taken many baby steps, but he says she now occasionally heads over to the other side of the enclosure to be with the flock. Two of the friends Parker was with on the day I showed up were part of the original group that came with her to D.C. from the San Antonio Zoo a couple years ago.
20: She probably would have been terrified a year ago if they would have came out this close to her.
19: Wow.
20: I just think that there was some trust with humans that she didn't have with other birds. And now she's building that trust.
19: She's got new friends. She's going on adventures. This is amazing.
20: This is the best case scenario for her. We knew it was going to be baby steps.
19: Eric, who is a parent of 2, admitted to me he's grown very fond of Parker these last couple years. And after hand-rearing her, it's been hard to pull back and interact with her a lot less.
20: It is. It's bittersweet.
19: But it's all by design.
20: I want her to have the flamingo experience, not the human experience.
19: In the end, maybe Parker will be able to say she had both, which is pretty rare for any bird out there in the universe.
20: And now she's starting to make friends. So it really is like having a kid and sending them off to kindergarten for the first time.
19: Here out in front of the new flamingo enclosure with Eric and Parker once again.
20: She's almost flown the coop.
19: We'll be there when she does. I'm Matt Koufax, WTOP News.
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0: If you charge your electric vehicle at an Arlington County facility, expect to pay more later this year. County leaders want to raise the charging rate from about 17.5 cents to up to 30. And this is to cover higher electricity costs, more of the expensive of operating the stations as well. The proposal would also bring Arlington's rates in line with Fairfax and Prince William counties. A final vote is expected this fall.
1: Now, a quick look at the top stories that we're working on here at WTOP.
0: We're learning about a new court filing in the case of a former Olympian who is charged with damaging the reflecting pool on the mall.
1: Lawmakers and world leaders are gathering in Washington today to remember Senator Lindsey Graham.
0: President Trump welcomes Israeli Prime Minister Benjamin Netanyahu to the White House today as the two leaders navigate growing tensions and political challenges from the war in Iran.
1: Keep it here. We're going to have full details on these stories and a whole lot more coming up in the minutes ahead.
0: 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Traffic and weather on WTOP. Here's Rita Kessler.
8: And right now, callers reporting northbound in the 3rd Street Tunnel. The delay you're seeing approaching New York Avenue is because just before the light at New York Avenue, there is a broken down vehicle in the left lane. Police are with it. If you're on I-295 northbound, delays coming from the Suitland Parkway across the 11th Street Bridge, and this will take you all the way across the freeway and the Case Bridge with nothing reported along that stretch. Southbound DC 295, delays from Eastern passing East Capitol Street. Inbound Suitland Parkway slows before Branch Avenue headed to the traffic light at Stanton Road. Now, inbound New York Avenue slows off the ramp from the BW Parkway all the way to the traffic light at Bladensburg Road. It is eastbound or inbound Independence Avenue near Lincoln Circle. The left lane is blocked with what callers reported as a liquid concrete spill. So stay out of that left lane. Avoid any issues. The right side of the roadway is what is getting you by. In Maryland, northbound at 95 after the Beltway and before Powder Mill Road, the crash was cleared over to the left shoulder. Things are finally starting to ease back there, but you still have a delay that begins on the outer loop near Route 1 and on the inner loop near New Hampshire Avenue. 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I'm Rita Kessler. Your next traffic report in about 10 minutes.
1: NATA 7 News First Alert meteorologist Eileen Whalen.
21: Tracking a powerful cold front that will bring likely rain and storm chances to the area today, and there could be some severe weather between 2 p.m. and 8 p.m. Our team is on a weather alert. We could see damaging wind gusts and torrential downpours in storms later today. A lot of humidity in the atmosphere for these storms to work off of. Highs will get into the lower to middle 80s with southwest winds 10 to 20 miles per hour. We'll see our storm chances taper off after about 10 o'clock. We'll see clearing skies overnight, maybe some patchy fog, lows in the middle 60s in the suburbs to low 70s downtown. Tomorrow and Thursday, partly to maybe mostly cloudy at times. It'll be breezy. Can't completely rule out an isolated shower as an area of low pressure spins over New England and brings us some clouds and those gusty breezes. Friday looks beautiful, rounding out the month of July, sunny and 88. Heading into the weekend, first weekend of August, we are going to track another weather maker that could bring some showers by Sunday into Monday, but overall pretty seasonable heading into the weekend, but definitely an active weather day today, so stay weather alert. I'm 7 News meteorologist Eileen Whalen in the First Alert Weather Center.
0: Thank you. 72 degrees in Rockville, 74 degrees in Ashburn, 73 degrees in Fort Washington. 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
0: 7:23.
1: A 90-day moratorium allowing delinquent D.C. residents to catch up on their electricity bill ends today. WTOP's Mike Murillo explains what happens next.
2: Even though the pause on shutoffs for customers with less than $1,000 in outstanding balances ends today, Pepco's Valencia McClure says customers with past due bills won't immediately lose service.
23: We would still go through our normal 45-day process of notifying customers, calling customers, emailing.
2: The moratorium came after customers saw higher electric bills, and the D.C. Court of Appeals in March threw out Pepco's approved multi-year rate plan and sent it back for further review. McClure says rising supply costs are a major reason those bills increased.
23: When you think about just 3 years ago where Pepco paid for customers' power at $29 per day, now that is $333 per day.
2: She says if you're struggling to pay, you should contact Pepco as soon as possible to discuss payment plans and assistance programs. Mike Murillo, WTOP News.
0: It's hard to believe, but the start of the school year is right around the corner. 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What are your biggest concerns heading into the school year? 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
1: 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All right, Dave Preston, Max Scherzer, not his best performance ever yesterday, but man.
24: Still great to see him. Still great to see him at the ballpark. Nationals taking on Toronto last night. The wind keeps blowing out on South Capitol Street.
25: And the pitch on the way to Andres. Swing, it's launched down the left field line toward the corner. If it's fair, it's gone. And it is fair. Way back into section 106. A first pitch. Pinch hit home run for Andres Chaparro.
24: Dave Jagler on 1500 AM, but the Nats go 2-for-10 with runners in scoring position and leave 9 on base in a 3-2 loss to the Blue Jays. Former Nationals pitcher Max Scherzer tosses just 2 2/3 frames, but still strikes out 4 before leaving to an ovation from the Nats fans.
26: It's good. It's special. Got a lot of great memories here in D.C., so the fans, wanted to show them respect as well. because they were cheering the whole time, even when I was warming up. So, very appreciative of the fans here.
24: Nats remain one game back in the wild card race. Orioles get four hits from Jackson Holliday in their 8-5 win at Detroit. The Birds move within two games of the American League wild card. Tennis, Mubadala DC Open, DMV native Francis Tiafoe falls to Terrence Atmanye, dropping the deciding set 6-4. Men's third seed Taylor Fritz and number 4 Lorenzo Musetti both advance. Women's defending champ Leyla Fernandez and Emma Navarro post wins. NFL Commanders veterans report to Ashburn today with special teamer Nick Ballore announcing his retirement after 15 years in the league, including the last two with Washington. Dave Preston, WTOP Sports.
0: Thanks, Dave. Coming up after traffic and weather.
3: A witness says the reflecting pool was damaged before canoeist David Hearn approached it. I'm Neil Augenstein.
0: 726.
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1: Another look at traffic and weather. Rita Kessler, what's going on?
8: Well, our problems right now seem to be in the district. This would be northbound in the 3rd Street Tunnel before New York Avenue. The left lane was blocked with a broken down vehicle. We're already seeing delays on the inbound Suitland Parkway, pretty much from before Branch Avenue all the way to and across the Douglas Bridge. On to South Capitol Street, the inbound 11th Street Bridge slows to the end of the bridge. Once you get off the bridge, there may be a crash and then a delay that continues all the way across the Case Bridge. If you're on Independence Avenue, it was eastbound near Lincoln Circle. The left lane was blocked with some sort of concrete debris spill. Southbound DC 295, heavy off the BW Parkway toward Pennsylvania Avenue. And inbound New York Avenue delays from South Dakota Avenue to Bladensburg Road and before Florida Avenue to the 3rd Street Tunnel. 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I'm Rita Kessler. Your next traffic report in about 10 minutes.
0: Thank you very much. And today we are staying weather aware. We have a chance for some severe weather and some strong storms this afternoon. This could also lead to some isolated flooding. So you want to stay weather aware with the WTOP app, and you can tune in every 10 minutes. That's for traffic and weather here.
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1: Good morning, I'm John Doman.
0: Hi there, I'm Kristen Diaz. Teddy Gelman is our producer.
1: Our top story this morning, a witness in the reflecting pool case says it was already damaged before Olympic canoeist David Hearn even approached it. Hearn was indicted on one felony count of destruction of property. WTOP's Neil Augenstein says a new court filing is raising questions about whether Hearn's indictment is valid.
3: Lawyers for David Hearn said a witness from the National Park Service told the grand jury that the reflecting pool was leaking more than 1 million gallons of water per week, its expansion joints had exceeded their service life, and there was already a rip in the liner. And that was even before David Hearn approached the reflecting pool. In a motion, Hearn's lawyers argue that to indict someone for a felony, that person has to have caused more than $1,000 in damages. Hearn's lawyers are asking for transcripts from the grand jury to see if the government lawyers properly explained that before asking the grand jurors to indict Hearn, who's pleaded not guilty. Neil Augenstein, WTOP News.
0: South Carolina Senator Lindsey Graham served in Congress for more than 3 decades. And today, he will be remembered at the U.S. Capitol, as well as during a service at Washington National Cathedral attended by world leaders. We're going to get more from WTOP's Mitchell Miller today on the Hill.
10: The casket of the longtime Republican lawmaker who died earlier this month at the age of 71 will be brought to the Capitol. His remains will be taken by an Armed Forces body bearer team into the rotunda for a private service. Graham was a veteran of the Air Force. South Carolina Senator Tim Scott spoke about Graham last week at the state's prayer breakfast.
11: America had a statesman in Lindsey Graham, and I had a brother from a different mother in Lindsey Graham.
10: President Trump plans to speak at a memorial this afternoon for Graham at Washington National Cathedral. Among those attending will be Israeli Prime Minister Benjamin Netanyahu and Ukrainian President Volodymyr Zelensky. On Capitol Hill, Mitchell Miller, WTOP News.
0: Graham's funeral and the dignitaries in town today will close roads until tonight. The main roadblocks are on Wisconsin Avenue, Massachusetts Avenue, and several main streets between the Capitol and the National Cathedral. You can find the full list on WTOP.com.
1: Now, before that memorial begins this afternoon, Netanyahu will meet at the White House with President Trump. And that'll be the first time they've been face-to-face since U.S. and Israeli airstrikes on Iran began back in February. The Iran war did not pull well with the American public at its start, and support for those strikes has only fallen as the war continues. President Trump, though, rejecting claims that the ongoing war is straining the relationship between the prime minister and himself.
12: BB has been great. I'm not going to say it. He was a wartime prime minister. We did very well together. And if you look at Iran now, they're 8% of what they were 4 months ago.
1: The president will also sit down with Zelensky today for the second time this month. Their meeting comes as the Senate considers more sanctions against Russia over the invasion of Ukraine. Sanctions against Russia and support for Ukraine had been one of Graham's final causes. He'd been in Kyiv promoting both the day before his death.
0: The U.S. war against Iran is 150 days old, and now the Houthis from Yemen are getting involved. WTOP's national security correspondent J.J. Green reports they are a difficult enemy.
13: Can the U.S. eliminate the Houthi threat in Yemen?
14: We can strike and hit any target we want. And we're very good at it. The military is very good at this.
13: But here's the problem, according to Kurt Volker, former U.S. ambassador to NATO.
14: It doesn't necessarily have any strategic effect. And that would be the case with the Houthis as well.
13: So it isn't about weapons. It's about getting at the roots of the ideology.
14: We can launch missiles at them from ships and hit what we want to hit. But it's not going to remove them. It's not going to change their goals or their strategy. They will still be there. If we really wanted to see the Houthis eliminated, it would have to be a much bigger war on the Arabian Peninsula, with Saudi Arabia taking the lead on the ground.
13: J.J. Green, WTOP News.
1: The Red Cross has declared a national blood supply crisis for just the second time in history. The only other time a national crisis was declared was back in January of 2022. Now, the Red Cross says nationally, it has less than a single day supply of type O positive blood, which is the most common type used in blood transfusions. Now, with supply not keeping up with demand, some patients have already been forced to wait.
0: Students involved in that enrollment drama at Howard University may have now another option for right here in D.C. Those students were suddenly unenrolled over tuition payment deadline issues, and we've learned that the University of the District of Columbia has actually extended its application deadline to August 7th. That change gives more than 500 affected students an opportunity to enroll at another HBCU in the district. UDC says the financial aid can also be transferred. However, students may need to update their information or contact scholarships providers directly.
1: It started as an idea for a Google competition, and WTOP Scott Gelman says a group of Arlington friends ended up developing something that may help aspiring entrepreneurs.
4: It's called LaunchBridge, and it's a website designed to address a common problem.
15: All like the daunting weeks of, you know, going on different platforms and getting your identification number and registration, your LLC, is what like turns a lot of people away from actually starting a business.
4: Chase Rosen is a rising junior at the University of Virginia. He says all it takes is entering the name of your business and a few details, and then the AI tech goes to work.
15: And it gives you your LLC, your identification number, a professional website made entirely for you, as well as a Stripe account ready for payment.
4: All of that costs a flat fee of $350, and it's launched within 3 days. Though they're using AI, they still review whatever it produces. Leo Fall is a student at Virginia Tech.
18: All this information doesn't go anywhere but on your computer in our system, and then it deletes itself after we apply for it. So it's all very safe.
4: In Arlington, Scott Gelman, WTOP News.
0: That seems pretty cool. Hey, coming up after traffic and weather, a large pharmaceutical company agrees to a multi-billion dollar settlement over one of its products. It's 7:37.
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1: Another look at the roads this morning. Rita Kessler, what's going on now?
8: Well, let's take a look at northbound 95 in Maryland. Seems to be recovering just a bit from the earlier wreck after the Beltway and before Powder Mill Road. Everything's on both shoulders. Delays on the inner loop are getting on to northbound 95. Outer loop delays are after Route 1 in College Park. We're also seeing delays on the outer loop from 95 headed past Georgia Avenue. Southbound to 29, the delay is from New Hampshire Avenue now toward University Boulevard and the Beltway. But the delay we're seeing northbound from Stewart Lane toward Tech Road, that is a little unusual. Not sure if there's anything going on there. Northbound on the Baltimore-Washington Parkway, delays out of Greenbelt headed past 197. And in the district, northbound I-295, delays coming from the Suitland Parkway across the 11th Street Bridge, continuing across the freeway toward the 14th Street Bridge. Northbound in the 3rd Street Tunnel, still seeing delays approaching New York Avenue. Before New York Avenue, there had been a broken down vehicle in the left lane. Eastbound or inbound Independence Avenue near Lincoln Circle, there was some kind of concrete debris spill there on the left side. 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Maximus, every program, every service, every time, that's innovation forward. I'm Rita Kessler, your next traffic report in about 10 minutes.
0: Thank you very much, Rita. And now to 7 News First Alert Meteorologist and the PJ Fitzpatrick Home Improvement Weather Desk for your home's window, siding, doors, and bath. 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
2: Today's a day to have the umbrella at the ready, but just some extra time for the commute and stay weather aware. Rain and storms are possible at any point throughout the day, but this afternoon and early this evening between 2 and 8 p.m., we do have a risk for severe weather as a cold front pushes through. Highs today in the lower to middle 80s with mostly cloudy skies, high humidity, and breezy southwest winds. Those storm chances taper off between 8 and 10 p.m. Skies will become partly cloudy overnight, and then tomorrow and Thursday, gusty northwest breezes with highs in the 80s. I'm 7 News meteorologist Eileen Whalen in the First Alert Weather Center.
1: 73 degrees right now in Upper Marlboro. We've got 75 in Woodbridge. It's 75 here at WTOP.
0: Money news on WTOP. Johnson & Johnson has agreed to pay an estimated $5.5 billion to settle about 76,000 lawsuits claiming its talc-based baby powder and other products caused ovarian cancer. J&J continues to deny any of these allegations, but the proposed deal would resolve nearly all remaining ovarian cancer claims against the company. The settlement still requires approval from 95% of eligible claimants before becoming final. J&J says the agreement allows it to end a decade-long legal battle and focus on developing new medicines and medical devices.
1: Apple is once again the world's most valuable company. The iPhone maker closed Monday with a market value of about $4.95 trillion, surpassing Nvidia, whose shares fell 5% amid a broader sell-off in AI chip stocks. Nvidia's valuation slipped to just $4.77 trillion after holding the top spot since last year. Apple shares gained 1% ahead of the company's earnings report due out this Thursday, as investors continue to reward Apple's more measured approach to spending when it comes to artificial intelligence.
0: Well, there are talks of redeveloping the federal enclave that is Southwest D.C., and Deputy Mayor Nina Albert told Axios that she envisions the 230-acre stretch between the National Mall and the Southwest waterfront as a destination comparable to Navy Yard. Meantime, D.C. leaders are also looking to transform the city's office-heavy downtown as the federal government relocates agencies. Axios DC reporter Mimi Montgomery tells us that Deputy Mayor Albert envisions
6: the western portion of this area near the tidal basin, but she saw that maybe as like the residential area of this new development. And then the middle core, where the Spy Museum is right now, she said that could be the main anchoring entertainment district. And then to the far east, that could be more of the office zone, and they can continue consolidating some of these federal office spaces into a few buildings over there. So she's envisioning it as several different neighborhoods all in one.
0: Montgomery says the plan is still in the brainstorming stage and would possibly take decades to be completed.
7: Today's Federal Headlines Report is brought to you by WEPA. 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
9: I'm Eric White. Here are your top headlines from Federal News Network. Aviators in the Navy and Marine Corps are more likely to be diagnosed with non-melanoma skin cancers than officers in non-aviation jobs, suggesting their occupation could contribute to a higher risk of carcinomas. That's according to the results of a study published last week in the academic journal Military Medicine. The study compared the rates of melanoma and non-melanoma skin cancers among aviators and non-aviators. And by the end of December, the Federal Aviation Administration will move the final tranche of employees into the Transportation Department's headquarters building in Washington, D.C. The FAA will take up 7 total floors of the East Building as part of the department's office space consolidation effort. For more on these stories, go to federalnewsnetwork.com.
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0: Welcome back. It's 7:46. I'm Kristen Diaz.
1: I'm John Doman. Thanks for being with us. We're following the spread of measles in our region. The CDC says Virginia is among seven states reporting the majority of cases in the country. There have been 176 cases in the Commonwealth so far, far outpacing last year's total of six cases. There are also confirmed outbreaks in two central Virginia counties. Maryland has confirmed four times as many measles cases this year. Nearly all of those cases were linked to travel outside of Maryland, and officials there say they haven't seen any sustained community spread. Health experts credit a nearly perfect vaccination rate, which they say is helping to prevent larger outbreaks in Maryland.
0: The U.S. military campaign to target suspected drug smuggling speedboats in open waters is not slowing down the flow of cocaine here. The Washington Post reports that it is the conclusion of an analysis by the U.S. Drug Enforcement Administration. Washington Post national security reporter Alex Horton tells WTOP the U.S. military usually has difficulty fighting the drug trade.
12: We already saw the military try to play a role on the war on drugs in Afghanistan. It worked with DEA and other partners to eradicate the source of Taliban revenue with the opium supply there. And the only thing it did was make matters much worse and cultivate even more opium than they ever had.
0: Horton says drug traffickers have shifted away from small speedboats and are relying more on aircraft routes through South America.
1: Police in Seattle are still looking for a second suspect in a deadly shooting at a food festival there Sunday. More now with ABC's Alex Stone, who spoke with a man who rushed in to help after the shots started getting fired.
13: Kai Chan, a U.S. Marine veteran. He was selling items at the food festival and says his Marine training kicked in to move people to safety.
14: You were in the Marine Corps. Yes. You know the sound of gunfire. Yes. Did you know what it was right away?
17: Yes. Everybody's just started running and screaming, so you just go in and make sure everybody's good.
13: Police arresting one 15-year-old at the scene and saying a second suspect was killed during the shootout.
1: Three people were killed, four others injured. Police believe the victims were all caught in the crossfire.
0: Now to our top stories we're working on at WTOP.
1: Lawyers for the man charged with damaging the reflecting pool say they think there were irregularities in the grand jury proceedings.
0: And President Trump will meet with leaders from both Israel and Ukraine. They are in town to attend funeral services today for South Carolina Senator Lindsey Graham.
1: Keep it here. We're going to have full details on these stories in the minutes ahead.
0: Brought to you by the National Theater. Based on the best-selling novel, The Notebook is a romantic Broadway musical for the ages. August 18th through the 30th at the National Theater. 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Traffic and weather on WTOP. Here is Rita Kessler. Hey there, Rita.
8: Hello, and delays are continuing to grow throughout the area, so that's not fun. And also not fun is the new problem that we're seeing on southbound 270. Definitely seeing delays trying to head toward 28 or West Montgomery Avenue. Looks like there may be a wreck there, possibly along the left side, so watch for response showing to the scene. Then delays before the lane divide down the spur to join a delay on the outer loop that begins near Old Georgetown Road, headed to the point where they merge. Northbound 95, everything clearing out nicely from the earlier wreck after the Beltway and before 212. The outer loop still a little heavy from Route 1 and College Park getting on to northbound 95, and the inner loop just slows getting onto the ramp to northbound 95. If you're in the district, northbound in the 3rd Street Tunnel before New York Avenue, earlier there was a broken down vehicle in the left lane. Eastbound Independence Avenue near Lincoln Circle, the left lane had been blocked with some sort of a concrete debris spill. Now that may be causing the delays that we're seeing in and around trying to get to the tidal basin with the delays getting across the Roosevelt Bridge. We're also seeing delays on the southbound George Washington Parkway trying to get either onto the Key Bridge or continuing toward the Roosevelt Bridge. Bridge. Northbound 395 is slow after the Pentagon across the 14th Street Bridge. Traffic brought to you by Navy Federal Credit Union. All active duty veterans and their families are eligible to join. Our members are the mission. I'm Rita Kessler. Your next traffic report in about 10 minutes.
1: All right, 7 News First Alert meteorologist Eileen Whalen. What are we bracing for here today?
2: All right. Well, we could see some big boomers later today. Some strong to severe thunderstorms are possible. Not everybody gets the severe thunderstorms, but a pretty high chance that you're at least going to see some rain today. The atmosphere is definitely going to be unstable later this afternoon, as we're going to have high humidity. Temperatures will get into the lower to middle 80s, so it's not going to be terribly hot, but definitely warm and humid. A little breezy as well, with southwest winds 10 to maybe 20 miles per hour. But in any thunderstorms that develop later today, we could see damaging wind gusts, 60, maybe 70 miles per hour. So we could see some power outages. I do think that the evening commute's probably going to be a little bit slower because of the storms around the region. And of course, just, keep the dial right here to WTOP, as our team will be monitoring the trends and alerting you to any watches or warnings. But outside right now, I am seeing actually a few breaks in the cloud deck, especially over Prince George's County and over southern Maryland. Temperatures are in the 70s, and as I mentioned, climbing into the 80s. But once we get through this cold front today, we're actually going to be in for a nice stretch of weather to round out the month of July. Gusty breezes tomorrow and Thursday, wind gusts about 25 miles per hour, but it's a northwest wind, so it'll usher in a touch less humidity. And then we'll see more humidity and maybe a rain chance as we head into the second half of the upcoming weekend, first weekend of August. All right. Well, right now we've got humid conditions. It's 72 in Olney. It's 76 right now in Fairfax and 77 in Landover.
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4: 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A youth water polo team is headed to the Junior Olympics this weekend. I'm Alan Etter.
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1: A magnitude 7.1 earthquake has shaken parts of southern Japan, and a tsunami advisory was temporarily issued but has since been lifted. There have been reports of a number of injuries and damages to roads, bridges, and buildings, though details on that are still unclear. This was, again, on the southern tip of Japan. 10 years ago, an earthquake there killed 50 people and nearly 2,000 people were injured. Japan's Nuclear Regulation Authority does say that no abnormalities have been found at nuclear power plants in that region.
0: Well, if you thought water polo wasn't a very big sport on the East Coast, try telling that to the members of the District Blossoms. They're the area's youth water polo team, and they are headed to Dallas for this weekend's Junior Olympics. WTOP's Alan Etter has the story.
4: They've only been around for a few years, but these kids show some promise.
27: We are bringing two teams out to Texas for the National Junior Olympics. It is the biggest youth tournament in the country.
4: Coach Robbie Zhang is a founder of District Blossoms, teaching this game and competition for a sport that's not as well known around here.
27: We are also bringing a 16U girls team. They are the only fully rostered girls team coming from the D.C., Maryland, Virginia area, so we're very excited for that.
29: I'm really looking forward to just playing with my team and growing together.
4: 14-year-old Coraline is from Clarksburg. What do you think of your chances?
29: I think we have a pretty good chance so far. Looking at the teams, I believe we're pretty equal to them, and I think if we fight and try our hardest, then we can defeat them.
4: In the district, Alan Etter, WTOP News.
1: Sports on WTOP, powered by Maximus, moving people and technology forward. Dave Preston, you just happened to enjoy that Nats game last night.
30: Yeah.
1: Nostalgia.
30: Tough not to, although one of my favorite Max Scherzer moments does not involve him. It was the year after Bryce Harper left via free agency, and I remember taking the Metro in to see the Nats play, and somebody had put duct tape on the back of their Bryce Harper jersey, turning the 34 into a 31, and they taped on the back as well, Scherzer as opposed to Harper.
0: Wow.
30: So that's, I mean, hey, you know, you got it. One has two rings. The other does not. Nationals hosted Toronto on a night where Max Scherzer pitched for the Blue Jays on his 42nd birthday. And while the Nats notched four hits and three walks in the first three innings against Max, they scored just one run and fall 3-2. Manager Blake Butera.
3: We had to take advantage right out of the gates when we had him on the ropes there in the first inning, right? Not scoring there, first and third, nobody out to start that inning is a gut punch. Came back from it, second inning, we scored one. We had some more chances in that inning, too. It just felt like a night where we had opportunities and we just couldn't capitalize. And it's frustrating doing that when the pitching was as good as it was tonight for us.
30: Eddie Jean takes the loss after allowing two runs as the opener. Andrew Alvarez strikes out three over four in a third innings before being sent down to AAA Rochester. Orioles get homers from Tyler O'Neill, Kobe Mayo, and Leody Taveras in their 8-5 win at Detroit. Birds move within two games of the American League wild card. Tennis, Mubadala, D.C. open round of 32. Hyattsville native Francis Tiafoe stumbles to Terrence Atmanye, losing the deciding set 6-4. Defending men's champ Alex Demeter and second seed Ben Shelton have matches today. Venus Williams plays her first round match tonight. Yesterday's winners include Emma Navarro and Ashlyn Kruger. NFL Commanders veterans report to Ashburn today with special teamer Nick Ballore announcing his retirement after 15 years in the league. This means that now there are no more players on the Commanders roster born before 1990. Don't you feel young? Dave Preston, WTOP Sports.
1: I mean, how many players are out there now born in the 2000s?
30: Yes, so. Good point.
0: Oh, boy. Good point. Thanks, Dave. Hey, coming up, we are staying weather aware today. If you haven't already, go ahead and download the WTOP app. You can have the weather radar right there on your phone and get weather alerts from us and just tune in every 10 minutes. This afternoon, you're definitely going to need it as the storms come through. It's 7:57.
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1: Take it away, Rita Kessler.
8: Well, right now in Maryland on southbound 270 near 28 West Montgomery Avenue, the left side is blocked with the crash. Thanks to listeners for confirming that, with delays back near 370 and then a delay from Montrose Road headed down the spur to join a delay on the outer loop that actually begins near the split with 270 all the way around to the point where it merges. We're also seeing delays right now along University and Connecticut to the point where they come together toward Pliers Mill Road with nothing reported. Inner loop near St. Barnabas Road. Keep an eye out on the left side for the wreck. Looks to be over on the left shoulder. 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I'm Rita Kessler, your next traffic report in about 10 minutes.
0: Thank you very much. We're staying weather aware right now. It is 75 degrees at WTOP.
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1: Good Tuesday morning. I'm John Doman.
0: Hi there. I'm Kristen Diaz. Coming up,
1: funeral services take place in Washington today for Senator Lindsey Graham. There's a live report coming up next.
9: A witness says the reflecting pool was damaged before canoeist David Hearn even touched the water. I'm Neil Augenstein.
12: Student screen time. How much are kids getting? And should every student get the same amount? I'm Kate Ryan.
0: Good morning. It's now 8 o'clock.
16: ABC News. I'm Sherry Preston. Today
12: Today marks the start of the sixth month of the war between the U.S. and Iran, and it was another night without military escalation. Mediators continue talking about a wider ceasefire. Here's ABC's Rachel Scott at the White House.
2: The president decided to hold off on further military escalation to pursue this path of diplomacy, and that came after the president had a meeting here at the White House with Vice President J.D. Vance, top military advisors. In this meeting, sources tell me that the vice president, along with the chairman of the Joint Chiefs, Dan Kane, did raise some concerns about an escalation. Among them, the impact that would have on the diminishing stockpile of munitions, including air defense interceptors, which of course are meant to protect our troops and our allies in the region.
12: The largest evacuation since World War II is underway in France amid wildfires that have also led to hundreds of thousands

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2: ABC's Hannah Pataa, Brian Koberger, who pleaded guilty to murdering four Idaho college students, now says he wants a trial. This is ABC News.
3: 8:02, Tuesday, July 28th. It's currently 75 degrees at WTOP. There's a chance for some strong to severe weather this afternoon. Good morning, everyone. I'm Kristen Diaz.
4: I'm John Dome, and our top local story here involves the funeral services taking place today for South Carolina Senator Lindsey Graham. The 71-year-old Republican died unexpectedly back on July 11th of an aortic tear. And joining us now live with more on the details is WTOP's Luke Lukard. He's outside the U.S. Capitol where Graham will be lying in state ahead of his funeral this afternoon.
5: Yeah, John, Senator Lindsey Graham's remains will arrive here at the U.S. Capitol a little later this morning. A morning service is going to be happening at the Capitol Rotunda inside the building where he worked as a representative of the people of South Carolina for over 30 years. Vice President J.D. Vance is expected to speak here. Later today, there will be additional funeral ceremonies at the National Cathedral, where President Donald Trump will also speak. Two world leaders will be in attendance there, both Israeli Prime Minister Benjamin Netanyahu and Ukrainian President Volodymyr Zelensky, a nod to Graham's role in foreign policy decisions and as a vehement defender of both countries. Drivers should be aware of road closures near the Capitol and the National Cathedral that are going to be lasting for most of the day. Check out WTOP.com for a full list. Reporting live from the Capitol, Luke Lukert, WTOP News.
4: Now, many roads around the Capitol, as well as Pennsylvania Avenue, Wisconsin Avenue, Woodley Road, and the Cathedral are all going to be closed or restricted for much of the day today because of those services. Police are urging drivers to allow extra travel time. Find some alternate routes if you can as well. And as always, keep it here on WTOP or WTOP.com. We'll have the latest updates. We'll get you around when the traffic restrictions really take effect.
3: Well, did the former Olympic canoeist charged with destruction of property at the Reflection Pool do enough damage to really warrant a felony indictment? WTOP's Neil Augenstein reports lawyers for David Hearn say that a grand jury witness says the damage had already been done before Hearn arrived at the Reflecting Pool.
6: In a motion filed this week in D.C. Superior Court, lawyers for David Hearn say an employee of the National Park Service testified before the grand jurors that on the day that Hearn approached the Reflecting Pool, there was already a rip in the liner. It was leaking more than a million gallons of water per week, and its expansion joints had exceeded their service life. The defense is seeking transcripts to see if prosecutors correctly instructed grand jurors that for a felony indictment, they have to believe that David Hearn personally caused more than $1,000 in damages. Hearn has pleaded not guilty to the felony. At least three others face misdemeanor charges. Neil Augenstein, WTOP News.
4: New details have emerged following the shooting of an NFL coach's wife in Loudoun County. Mia Bieniemy, the wife of former Commanders assistant head coach Eric Bieniemy, suffered serious injuries after sheriff's deputies say that she was shot in her home by her son Sunday night. 27-year-old Elijah Bieniemy is being held without bond on several charges. He has a scheduled court date set for August 31st. Loudoun County Sheriff Mike Chapman tells our partners at 7 News it was Mia who made the call to 911.
7: We get there, and Elijah was there with his girlfriend inside the house. And we went ahead and investigated it, found that that the shots have been fired, we believe, from him. Obviously, it's still under investigation.
4: Chapman also says that Eric Bieniemy, who's now with the Kansas City Chiefs again, has left training camp to be with his wife.
3: Well, when students in Montgomery County Public Schools head back to class next month, they won't get to have their cell phones all day. It's an effort to crack down on distractions in class. WTOP Kate Ryan reports Maryland's largest school system is also taking a deeper look at screen time.
8: The audit being launched by Montgomery County Public Schools will focus on grades K through 8 and will ask questions like, how much instructional time are kids getting in front of screens? Are the apps and programs they're using quality?

0: instructional tools, but Peter Moran with the school system says it's not a one-size-fits-all question.
1: The access component, the time component, looking at it through what their needs are specifically at school, and not making a blanket thing that is for every single kid, because it really shouldn't be.
0: The school system expects to complete its audit and submit it to the school board by March. Kate Ryan, WTOP News.
2: Coming up in Money News,
3: there's something new in the air at this retailer. I'm John Werdock.
2: But first, we've got traffic and weather coming up. It's 8:07.
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9: 808, time for traffic and weather on WTOP with Rita Kessler.
10: Well, thanks to callers for letting us know of the activity on the southbound George Washington Parkway with your delays after the overlooks, but before Spout Run, the left lane was getting by the police activity. Then a delay that leads you across and off of 66 as well, headed across the Roosevelt Bridge. Earlier, we're still seeing the delays there now, headed around on Independence Avenue, headed toward the Lincoln Circle. The left side had been blocked with, at the time, was a liquid concrete spill, but we don't know if it's liquid anymore, but there was a concrete spill along the left side of the roadway, eastbound Independence near Lincoln Circle. Now, northbound in the 3rd Street Tunnel before New York Avenue, earlier there was a broken down vehicle in the left lane. Keep an eye out in case that is still there. Also on the Beltway, the inner loop near St. Barnabas Road, keep an eye out on the left shoulder for that crash. Selling your car, watch out for fake payments, unsafe meetups, endless haggling. Or you could just sell to Fitzgerald and know exactly who you're dealing with. Go to FitzBuysCars.com today. I'm Rita Kessler, your next traffic report in about 10 minutes.
2: Out of 7 News, First Alert meteorologist Eileen Whalen.
11: Today will be the most active weather day of the week as we track areas of rain and thunderstorms. And some of those storms this afternoon between 2 and 8 p.m. could reach severe limits with damaging wind gusts, hail, and even heavy rain that could lead to flooding. Outside of any storms, just warm and humid, highs in the lower to middle 80s, but feels like temperatures could get to around 90. We'll see partly cloudy skies overnight as lows fall into the upper 60s to lower 70s. Gusty breezes in store tomorrow and Thursday with a touch less humidity and highs in the 80s. I'm 7 News meteorologist Eileen Whalen in the First Alert Weather Center.
9: 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And it's currently 78 degrees at the National Mall, 76 in Bethesda, 75 degrees in Reston, brought to you by Long Fence. 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
2: 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This new partnership lets diners choose a designated driver when making a restaurant reservation. The program launches as a pilot at 10 restaurants in Houston, Texas this summer, and diners who name a designated driver may receive rewards for making the responsible choice. The initiative follows a survey that shows most Americans are more likely to plan a safe ride home if they're prompted during the reservation process. And many say they don't typically think about transportation until later.
9: Well, Gap is bringing back some popular fragrances from decades ago. Here's WTOP business reporter John Wardock.
3: It's back to the future for Gap. The retailer is bringing back a fragrance collection featuring such scents as Dream, Grass, and Heaven. They were first launched in late 1994, only to be retired in the early 2000s, according to Inc. magazine. Gap says all the fragrances are going to be available at stores nationwide later this week. John Werdock, WTOP News.
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2: It's 8:14. Good morning. I'm John Doman.
9: Hi there. I'm Kristen Diaz. Thanks so much for waking up with us. Affordability remains a top economic concern for 2026. And with the midterms now less than 100 days away, it's becoming a top political story as well. A new Economist YouGov poll is taking a look at what's most important to Americans as we head toward November.
2: Joining us live with more now is Mark Hamrick. He writes about the economy and personal finance on Substack in The Hamrick Brief. He's also a WTOP contributor. Mark, good to have you on with us this morning. Tell us more about this new poll. What are voters saying is most important to them?
20: Great to be with you here this morning, John and Kristen. Well, what seems to be quite ironic about the situation, if we can call it that, is that the more things change, the more they stay the same. What was the top issue that brought President Trump to office? It was the affordability crisis that many Americans were very weary of. And here we are. The midterms less than 100 days away, and if anything, it's only gotten worse, the price of gasoline being sort of the poster child for affordability, but you don't have to look far to find other things like housing. And so this survey that I prefer to look at, among others, that is from The Economist and YouGov, finds that only about a quarter of Americans point to the most important issue facing them, inflation and prices. But when you dig down a little farther, they say only about 25% will call the economy excellent or good. And how many say it's fair or poor? Three quarters. So to bring it back around to the DMV in Washington, D.C., obviously this is why you have front page stories like we've had in the Post over the past 48 hours that say that the GOP is quite concerned about their plight here.
9: Absolutely. And now touching also on the new Federal Reserve Chairman, Kevin Warsh, the Fed meets today and tomorrow. Can you share with what's expected to come out of those meetings?
20: This is very interesting for people to think about, because we just noted the passing and mourned the passing of former Chairman Alan Greenspan, who was famous for really holding his cards close to his chest. In the Hamrick brief this week, I note a famous quotation that Greenspan had uttered, where essentially he talks about, if you can understand me clearly, I might have misspoken. And we're kind of getting close to that again. Again, with Kevin Warsh, who believes that the transparency and the high degree of communication that the Fed has previously engaged in may have stepped over the line. So he's formed all kinds of task forces to review, for example, the communications process, and probably try to whittle it down a little bit to say less about what the Fed may be doing. But let's talk about this meeting, where we expect an announcement at 2 p.m. tomorrow and then the news conference at 2:30. This is an easy one. We don't expect the Fed to move interest rates at all, its benchmark rate, the short-term federal funds rate. But there is an expectation the Fed could boost rates later in the year. Why? Because inflation is nowhere near the Fed's 2% annualized target. We know the cost of the Iran war has been to only accelerate inflation, gasoline prices, and everything that is needed to fund transportation, fuel transportation. So inflation remains a problem, and that brings us back around to what we talked about at the outset, and that is affordability is still very much weighing on the minds and the pocketbooks of Americans.
2: Anything else you're watching in terms of the economy?
20: Well, we'll soon have a jobs report that'll be out, I think, a week from Friday. And so given the fact that the unemployment rate has remained remarkably steady, we want that to continue to be the case, because when you've got affordability challenges, you need an income to pay for things. If more people are out of work, then obviously that causes a real problem for households and individuals.
9: Thank you very much, Mark Hamrick with the Hamrick Brief on Substack. You can go check that out. He is also a WTOP contributor. We appreciate your time.
2: Now a quick look at the top stories we're working on here at WTOP.
9: We're learning about a new court filing in the case of a former Olympian who is charged with damaging the reflecting pool on the mall.
2: Lawmakers and world leaders gathering in D.C. today to remember Senator Lindsey Graham.
9: And President Trump welcomes Israeli Prime Minister Benjamin Netanyahu to the White House today as the two leaders navigate growing tensions and political challenges from the war in Iran.
2: Keep it here. We'll have full details on these stories and a lot more coming up in the minutes ahead.
9: 818, traffic and weather together. Here's Rita Kessler.
10: Well, we're definitely seeing a lot of volume throughout the area. We do have spots of delays. Let's start out with the southbound George Washington Parkway. Callers had reported a problem after the Overlooks and before Spout Run with the left lane getting you by. However, that delay is pretty much eased, so the police activity should have moved on at that point. But we're still seeing a delay trying to get across the Key Bridge into Georgetown. Delays along Canal Road and M Street trying to head around the Key Bridge as well, and along the Whitehorse Freeway. Inbound on the Roosevelt Bridge, delays off of 66 and Route 50 trying to head in that direction. And we're still seeing major delays around and on Ohio Drive, trying to make your way onto Independence Avenue. Around the Lincoln Memorial is where there had been the concrete debris spill along the left side. So watch out for that in case that is still there. Not sure if anybody's come to clean that up yet. Northbound on the 3rd Street Tunnel before New York Avenue, there was a broken down vehicle along the left side. Looks like the wreck that was on southbound 270 near 28, it had been along the left side. Looks like that cleared. You were just in volume coming from Father Hurley Boulevard into Gaithersburg and from 370 all the way toward the lane divide. It is after Montrose Road where it becomes more of a solid backup down the spur to join a delay on the outer loop that begins after the split with 270 around to the point where it merges with the 270 spur. 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I'm Rita Kessler. Your next traffic report in about 10 minutes.
2: All right, 7 News First Alert meteorologist Eileen Whalen looking far enough on the radar toward the 81 corridor along I-81 there. Seeing some storms, some rain kind of moving across from west to east. Is that going to get us, or are we still waiting for a while?
11: Yeah, so we could see, I mean, as these storms are kind of dying out, I'm not even really seeing much in the way of some lightning, but some heavy rain for those of you traveling along 68 from Cumberland to Hancock, and this is approaching Hagerstown. So we may see some pockets of some heavier rain, especially along the 81 corridor within the next, you know, half hour to 45 minutes. But I think a lot of it is going to be kind of just dissipating as it crosses the mountains and gets closer to us in here in D.C. Basically, yes, you could see a little light rain shower later this morning, but the bulk of the action arrives between about 2 and 8 p.m. as we're going to see storms kind of blossoming on live radar. We could see some of those downpours that could lead to some flooding. You know those areas along your commute where we do see some of that higher rainfall that could lead to flooding. So be mindful of that. Also, frequent thunder and lightning, damaging wind gusts. I do suspect the National Weather Service will issue maybe a severe thunderstorm watch a little later this morning or this afternoon. And numerous severe thunderstorm warnings will likely be issued as well. I always want to remind people, even though we do have a severe weather threat, it doesn't mean it's a guarantee that you're going to get it, but the ingredients are in place as this weather maker moves through for that to happen. But behind the front, today we're going to see cooler air move in, at least a refreshing northwest breeze for your Thursday or Wednesday and Thursday. Highs today will be around 84 and we're around 87 tomorrow through the end of the week. Right now, temperatures in the 70s. We're sitting at 72 in Cheverly, 75 in Alexandria, and 73 right now at Nats Park.
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5: 824.
6: Well, students involved in that Howard University fall enrollment mix-up have now maybe another new option right here in D.C. Those students that were suddenly unenrolled over tuition payment deadline issues, well, we've now learned that the University of the District of Columbia has extended their application deadline to August 7th, and that gives those more than 500 affected students an opportunity to enroll at another HBCU in the district. UDC says financial aid can be transferred, though students may need to update their information or contact scholarship providers directly.
5: Lovers of KFC have a rare opportunity to purchase a piece of fast food history today.
7: Colonel Sanders has been the face of the fast food giant for decades.
8: Hey, look at there. Didn't I tell you it was finger-licking good?
7: And now the public has a chance to buy a piece of his fried chicken empire. Among the items for sale include some of the pressure cookers Sanders used to refine his frying technique, his iconic bow tie and suspenders, the butcher block and stove from his kitchen, and a planner believed to contain a list of his secret 11 herbs and spices. The auction is set to begin Tuesday evening, and online bidding has already begun. Peter Haralambos, ABC News.
6: 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Dave Preston.
9: Best part of the KFC bucket, those little fried pieces of batter. There's no chicken in there, it's just little fried fries that are there. Always a bonus that you didn't expect. Nationals taking on Toronto last night, and former rotation linchpin Max Scherzer, who strikes out four but allows four hits and three walks over 2 2/3 innings.
10: And Max has given him the baseball. So that is it. Scherzer will depart, and everyone here at Nationals Park coming to their feet for 42-year-old Max Scherzer on his birthday. He departs with a wave to the crowd and a look all around Nationals Park.
9: Charlie slows on 1500 AM. The Nats miss multiple opportunities early and slip to the Blue Jays 3-2, while Scherzer enjoyed another visit back to D.C.
11: That's more nostalgic, yes. You know, it's more, you know, all the teammates, you know, from D.C., all my friends from all of the years, they're either retired or still playing in the game. So, you know, the great moments that we had with my time here in D.C., you know, those are just things you never forget.
9: Yeah, 5 years ago, I wrote a piece for WTOP.com, and in it, I wrote that 20 years from now, we'll be discussing Max and somehow his exploits will sound made up, from the different colored eyes to when he had that near perfect no-hitter where they basically, it was so hot, they threw his jersey in the dryer in between innings.
6: Oh my gosh.
5: Let me ask you this. When he goes to the Hall of Fame, because I think you would agree, right, he's probably... Does he go
9: not
5: in as a national?
9: Diamondback?
5: Right. No. Does he go in as a national?
9: I think he goes in as a national. I think he's the first Washington National to get into the Hall.
6: He was on the Rangers for like a year, wasn't he?
9: 5 minutes, yeah. I mean, search Maxterful on WTOP.com if you want to read more up to it, including he pitched a complete game the Sunday before Mother's Day and then joined his wife as she gave birth later in the afternoon. Again, wow. If it weren't Max, it'd be like, no, that's nice fiction.
6: Yeah.
9: Orioles enjoy their highest scoring game since the All-Star break, defeating Detroit 8-5. Tennis Mubadala, D.C. Open, DMV native Francis Tiafoe falls in the first round. NFL Commanders veterans report to Ashburn today with special teamer Nick Ballore announcing his retirement. Dave Preston, WTOP Sports.
5: You know, with Max Scherzer's glare, I'm pretty sure his kids are the best behaved kids.
9: Oh, yeah. And with some athletes, they mail in interviews. He You know, he spoke with a purpose. You really respected his passion for the game, his passion for a purpose in pitching. It was just one of the five, when I think of people that I've covered in my career, he's easily one of the five most compelling, five best.
5: Wow, thank you, Dave. It's 8:27.
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6: Let's go and check traffic and weather together with Rita Kessler.
14: And right now, the top things that we're watching include the possible problem that may still be there on eastbound or inbound Independence Avenue near Lincoln Circle. It was a concrete debris spill along the left side of the roadway. We're also looking at beltway delays. Interloop slows off at 95 in Springfield, headed past 236 in Annandale. Interloop in Maryland delays from St. Barnabas Road toward 295 and the Wilson Bridge, while your outer loop delay is from 95 around past 29 Colesville Road. In Germantown, it is Middlebrook Road at Waring Station Road. A tree came down across the roadway, so the roadway is blocked until they can get it out of there. 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No appointment needed. I'm Rita Kessler, your next traffic report in about 10 minutes.
5: There is a long line of storms stretching from southern New York State down past Harrisonburg, primarily along the I-81 corridor, starting to move this way. By the time it gets closer to the DMV, maybe you'll see some showers. Nothing substantial, though. It's later on that we're watching. Rain, storms likely in the afternoon, at least for some of us. Some of us might not see anything. Some of us could see a pretty strong storm. High temperatures today will be in the mid-80s, give or take a couple degrees. Right now, 76 here at WTOP.
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6: Good morning. I'm Kristen Diaz.
5: I'm John Dome, and Teddy Gilman is our producer.
6: The top story we're following: lawyers for the former Olympic canoeist facing a felony charge of destruction of property for damaging the reflecting pool have asked that indictment be dismissed. WTOP's Neil Augenstein reports a key grand jury witness has said the pool was already damaged when David Hearn arrived.
16: An employee for the National Park Service told grand jurors that even before David Hearn approached the reflecting pool, it had a rip in the liner. It was leaking a million gallons of water a week, and its expansion joints were spent. Hearn's lawyers are asking to get a look at the full grand jury testimony, since the requirement for felony destruction of property requires that person to have caused more than $1,000 of damage. The defense wants to know whether prosecutors instructed jurors of that fact before asking them to indict Hearn for the felony charge. He's pleaded not guilty. At least three other people face misdemeanor counts. Neil Augenstein, WTOP News.
5: Happening today, President Trump and world leaders will be paying tribute to the late Senator Lindsey Graham during a memorial service this afternoon at the Washington National Cathedral. And a private service will also be held this morning at the U.S. Capitol. The details from WTOP's Mitchell Miller today on the Hill.
17: The South Carolina Republican senator served in the Air Force, and an Armed Forces body bearer team will carry his casket into the rotunda. Graham served for nearly a quarter century in the Senate, and his longtime colleagues plan to attend the private service. Graham's sister Darlene, who has taken his place in the Senate, spoke about him at a recent South Carolina prayer breakfast.
18: It is just absolutely amazing to me how many people he personally touched.
17: President Trump plans to speak this afternoon at a service at Washington National Cathedral. Among those attending will be Israeli Prime Minister Benjamin Netanyahu and Ukrainian President Volodymyr Zelensky. Graham had visited Ukraine shortly before his death this month at the age of 71. On Capitol Hill, Mitchell Miller, WTOP News.
5: Now, this funeral service means there's going to be a lot of road closures in the city today. A lot of roads around the U.S. Capitol, as well as Pennsylvania Avenue, and then also roads near the cathedral, including Wisconsin Avenue and Woodley Road. There will be closures and restrictions for much of the day for those services. Police are urging drivers to allow extra travel time. Find an alternate route. If your normal commute takes you through that area, you can find the full list of closures at WTOP.com.
6: Also today, Netanyahu meets with President Trump. This is the first time they've been face-to-face since the U.S. and Israel launched airstrikes in Iran. Americans' views of Israel had been in decline well before the war with Iran, which is also polling poorly. But President Trump denies the Iran conflict put any extra strain on the relationship between him and Netanyahu and other countries. And he told reporters Monday that talks with Iran are set to continue.
19: They requested a meeting. They would not have requested the meeting if we were doing poorly. The only reason they want to meet is because we've been hitting them very hard.
6: And Zelensky is also in town. That's Volodymyr Zelensky from Ukraine. The Senate will hold a procedural vote on a bill to strengthen sanctions against Russia. Graham had called all three men allies and friends, and he had been a proponent of those sanctions before his death.
5: 150 days after the start of the Iran war, there's still no sign it's coming to an end. And WTOP National Security Correspondent J.J. Green says diplomacy may be the last best option.
20: Diplomacy rests on the balance of forces in the real world, that it can't produce magic solutions.
21: And according to Kurt Volker, former U.S. ambassador to NATO, that magic would be ending this war. But this conflict was going in the opposite direction.
20: This is why we've seen things ratchet down for a couple of days, because the Iranians really don't want that all-out war. Neither does the United States. But rather than just drift into it, we've allowed things to calm down.
21: But more than a cooling off period is necessary. There needs to be a strategy.
20: We would need to be doing the diplomacy to build global support for that.
21: And he says it would require building consensus with the Gulf states and European allies as well.
20: Defining the goal, defining the strategy, asking for support for that.
21: Support that won't likely be easy to build. J.J. Green, WTOP News.
6: Coming up after traffic and weather.
22: A big deal involving two media heavyweights. I'm John Werdock.
6: And then,
9: rising electric bills led to a shutoff moratorium in D.C. Now that protection is ending. I'm Mike Murillo.
5: It's 8:36.
23: I'm Terry Gerton from Federal News Network. On Tuesday's Federal Drive, the Pentagon says it wants more commercial technology. Defense companies are looking for new suppliers, and military leaders are rethinking what matters most after watching recent conflicts. We'll look at how those conversations are changing the way government and industry work together and whether the system can adapt as quickly as the threats it's trying to address. Catch the Federal Drive Tuesday on 1500 AM and at federalnewsnetwork.com.
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5: 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Time for traffic and weather. Rita Kessler, what's the latest?
14: Well, the latest, let's talk about some things happening in and around the district. Now, we do know that Senator Lindsey Graham's funeral is going to be going on today, affecting numerous roadways around the Capitol, the Cathedral, the White House, and callers already checking in saying the area around the Cathedral is already pretty backed up. I mean, it's going to block portions in all of those areas of Pennsylvania, 17th H Street, 16th Garfield, 34th Woodley, Wisconsin Cathedral. We're seeing a lot of delays along Massachusetts Avenue now just because of the delays and closures around Wisconsin Avenue. So just expect the police redirection. A lot of the roads around there are also going to be for local traffic only. So it's going to be a tough trip around that area while everything is going on. We also have eastbound Independence near the Lincoln Circle and the Lincoln Memorial. The left lane had been blocked with a concrete debris spill. That was causing some delays. Callers report the new wreck southbound Rock Creek Parkway underneath Pennsylvania Avenue in the left lane. You'll also find in Maryland, the Germantown area. This is Middlebrook Road at Waring Station Road. The lanes are blocked after a tree came down in the roadway. For victims of drunk and drug driving, your grief is unique, but you are not alone. 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I'm Rita Kessler, your next traffic report in about 10 minutes.
6: 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Here's 7 News First Alert meteorologist Eileen Whalen.
2: An approaching cold front will bring us high humidity, breezy southwest winds, lots of clouds, and rain and storm chances at any point throughout the day. But our risk of severe weather comes this afternoon, 2 to 8 p.m. We could see damaging wind gusts in storms that could bring down some trees or power lines. We also could see some small hail, even an isolated weak tornado. And with such high humidity, downpours could lead to flooding. So be mindful of that, especially if you're traveling north on 95 up through New Jersey and New York with even higher flood risks. The rest of the week for us locally will be relatively quiet after this active weather day Tuesday. I'm 7 News meteorologist Eileen Whalen in the First Alert Weather Center.
5: 76 right now in Tyson, 76 in Waldorf. We've got 79 on the National Mall.
6: Money news on WTOP. BuzzFeed is the latest media company to announce layoffs. The company announced this yesterday that more than a third of its remaining staff will be let go. It's part of a new owner, Byron Allen's, efforts to stem millions of dollars in annual losses. And the layoffs are going to affect about 180 people, including the news site HuffPost, recipe publisher Tasty, BuzzFeed's film and TV studio as well. You know, BuzzFeed has been through a lot of different layoffs throughout the years and buyouts as well, slowly shrinking from its former status as a digital news and entertainment juggernaut.
5: NBC Universal and YouTube announcing a new partnership. WTOP's business reporter John Wardock has those details.
22: Starting early next year, millions of viewers on YouTube will get access to Peacock's full lineup, with Peacock's premium plan available to YouTube premium subscribers in the U.S. TechCrunch reports that includes NFL and NBA coverage, Saturday Night Live, Law and Order SVU, and Love Island USA. John Wardock, WTOP News.
6: Rising electric bills prompted the D.C. Council to put a temporary halt on power shutoffs for customers who owe less than $1,000. WTOP's Mike Marilla reports that protection is now ending. But that doesn't mean customers with overdue bills will immediately lose service.
9: PEPCO says with the pause and shutoffs ending, overdue balances will still go through a lengthy notification process before any service interruption happens.
4: You're not going to see where customer's service is interrupted if they have a past due balance.
9: Pepco's Valencia McClure says they typically make about 5 attempts to contact customers over roughly 45 days through calls, emails, and notices before disconnecting service. She also says there are assistance programs and payment plans for those who need help.
4: Like budget billing. We also have an arrearage management program for customers that might have a past due balance.
9: The moratorium was put in place by the D.C. Council after the D.C. Court of Appeals threw out Pepco's approved multi-year rate plan and sent it back for further review. McClure says increased supply costs are largely to blame for the higher bills customers have been seeing. Mike Murillo, WTOP News.
5: 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It's 8:43.
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5: It's 8:45. I'm John Doman.
6: Hey there. I'm Kristen Diaz. So glad you're with us. You know, there's a long way to go before construction will even begin on the sphere being planned for the National Harbor. But yesterday, Prince George's County took what you might call an extraordinary step to make the sphere happen in the near future. The county council approved the creation of what's known as an extraordinary development district. It's a zoning move that allows for a lot of necessary maneuvering needed to make the financing package happen. But most of the actual discussion focused on something else. John was there for it all. Tells us what happened.
5: Labor leaders showed up in big numbers, and they all took their turns at the start of the council meeting during the public comment period to call on the council to demand that any agreement include what's called a project labor agreement. Essentially, they want the council to condition any of the project approvals on the group behind the sphere agreeing to only hire union workers and with certain agreements on wages, health, and retirement benefits. Councilman Ed Burrow said he even considered amending the resolution that passed yesterday to include that, though he agreed it was still too early in the process for that. But it's something that's going to be discussed a lot in the coming months as the project begins to move forward.
6: Oh, okay. All right. So what did members of the council actually say about all of this?
5: All right. We have 4 members on the council who came out yesterday on the record and said they want a PLA to be part of this project. And there's at least one more member who wasn't there yesterday but would likely back the idea of requiring that as well, and they only need 6 votes. In fact, Councilman Tom Dernoga is saying he's not going to provide any more votes to move this project forward again until a PLA is in place. And this conversation about who gets to be involved with construction and under what terms is going to have a big influence over the direction of these talks going forward.
6: Okay, so how does it seem like things are going to play out?
5: All right, so a source who's been closely involved with these negotiations told me the sphere is not going to do a PLA. For one, a lead contractor, not even chosen yet. But for two, there's concern that would drive up the cost to build this project by a good 10 to 20%. Now, that doesn't mean union labor is not going to be hired. In many cases, the expectation is that union labor will be involved with both construction of the venue and its operation after it opens. I asked County Executive Aisha Braveboy about a PLA for this project since her office is the one most involved in the negotiations. And she said labor has to have a seat at the table and be involved. But when I asked straight up, is this PLA or bust? Well, she said what she would demand is a community benefits agreement, which sets conditions aimed at alleviating the impact the project might have on the Oxon Hill area near and around National Harbor. But she totally did not say that she was committed to demanding a PLA. I asked her about it. She would not say a PLA has to be involved.
6: Okay, and for anybody who's just now joining us, real quick, what does the PLA stand for again?
5: The Project Labor Agreement. Basically, it's the construction builders, mm-hmm. everybody involved with that, coming to an agreement ahead of time with the developer on the terms of how the project would move forward under, you know, wages, benefits, that sort of thing. It's kind of signing all that, promising that you're going to pay this much ahead of time before you even begin building.
6: Now, we are going to continue to follow what comes next in this project right here on WTOP. John, thanks for breaking that down for us.
5: Absolutely. And now to the top stories that we're working on here at WTOP.
6: Lawyers for the man charged with damaging the reflecting pool say they think there were irregularities in the grand jury proceedings leading to his indictment.
5: President Trump meeting with leaders from both Israel and Ukraine today. They're in town to attend the funeral for South Carolina Senator Lindsey Graham.
6: Keep it here for full details on these stories in the minutes ahead.
5: 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All right, Rita Kessler, is anybody having a good commute this morning?
14: I mean, not really, and especially if you're on southbound 270, because you thought you were in the clear when the earlier wreck near 28 had cleared. But now there's a new problem on southbound 270. Right now the delay is from 118 trying to head into Gaithersburg and then continues past 370. It was after Shady Grove Road. The left side of the roadway was blocked with that crash. Then not bad until about Montrose Road. That's when you see more volume, and then it gets solid down the spur to join a delay on the outer loop of the Beltway that begins near the big curve headed around to the point where they merge. But it continues around past River Road toward the Clara Barton Parkway, so keep an eye out for any work crews. Might be a little early for them to be setting up. In Germantown, Middlebrook Road at Waring Station Road, the lanes were blocked. A tree came down across the roadway. If you're in the district, it was southbound Rock Creek Parkway underneath Pennsylvania Avenue. The left lane was blocked with the crash. Eastbound Independence Avenue near Lincoln Circle, there was some sort of a concrete spill there along the left side, so watch out in case they're still doing some cleanup there. 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I'm Rita Kessler. Your next traffic report in about 10 minutes.
6: Thank you so much. 7 News First Alert meteorologist Eileen Whalen.
10: Today's a day to have the umbrella at the ready, budget some extra time for the commute, and stay weather aware. Rain and storms are possible at any point throughout the day, but this afternoon and early this evening between 2 and 8 p.m., we do have a risk for severe weather as a cold front pushes through. Highs today in the lower to middle 80s with mostly cloudy skies, high humidity, and breezy southwest winds. Those storm chances taper off between 8 and 10 p.m. Skies will become partly cloudy overnight, and then tomorrow and Thursday, gusty northwest breezes with highs in the 80s. I'm 7 News meteorologist Eileen Whalen in the First Alert Weather Center.
5: Temperatures in the mid to upper 70s pretty much throughout the entire region. It's 73 in Fairfax, 79 in Annapolis. We have 77 downtown with rain hitting the Hagerstown area and along the 81 corridor, but most of that staying north of the city. 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
5: It's 8:53.
6: Welcome back in. So the Montgomery County Council is expected to vote on a bill that would further pause all data center related permits. The moratorium would suspend permit approval processing for 18 months so that the council can come up with a more comprehensive plan that governs zoning laws and other regulations. Now, the county is currently under a six-month data center moratorium after an executive order from the Montgomery County Executive Mark Elrich. Earlier this month, neighboring Prince George's County passed its own two-year moratorium on hyperscale data center development so that it could come up with a more comprehensive plan as well.
5: Researchers learning more about the benefits of the Mediterranean diet.
16: A U.S. study following more than 100,000 women for two decades found those who most closely followed a Mediterranean-style diet had a lower risk of several types of stroke. The diet emphasizes fruits, vegetables, and whole grains, fish, and healthy fats, while limiting red meat and heavily processed foods. The Neurology Open Access Study found that women who followed this type of eating plan had an 18% lower risk of overall stroke, including both clot-related and bleeding-related strokes. This was true even after accounting for common risk factors like high blood pressure, diabetes, and cholesterol. This suggests a diet may play an independent and key role in brain health. This doesn't mean you should completely overhaul your diet overnight, though. Small changes like opting for more plant-based meals, choosing olive oil over butter, or swapping out red meat for fish may help support long-term brain health. With this Medical Minute, I'm Alex Stone.
6: You got it. Thanks so much. All right. 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
5: All right, Dave. Sports is powered by Maximus, moving people and technology forward. The Nationals trying to move forward into that last wild card spot.
9: Yeah, and they out-hit Toronto last night, but they're held to just 2-for-10 with runners in scoring position and leave 9 on base in a 3-2 loss to the Blue Jays, including a pair in the ninth inning for manager Blake Butera.
17: Going into that inning, knowing that Woody and Louie were coming up, if we could just get, you know, one guy on base there. And Nas did a great job hitting that ball up the middle and getting on base there with two outs and giving us a chance with Woody and Louie. And Woody, you know, works the walk, really good at bat. And then Louie there, put a good swing on the ball on the left field line, you know, ultimately struck out. But yeah, we liked our chances.
9: Eddie Jean takes the loss after allowing two runs as the opener. Andrew Alvarez strikes out 3-for-4 to third innings before being sent down to Triple A Rochester. The Nats remain one game back in the wild card race. Orioles, meanwhile, get homers from Tyler O'Neill, Kobe Mayo, and Leota Taveras in their 8-5 win at Detroit. Birds move within two games of the wild card. Tennis, Mubadala, D.C. Open round of 32. Hyattsville native Francis Tiafoe stumbles to Terrence Admonye, losing the deciding set 6-4. Defending men's champ Alex de Minaur and second seed Ben Shelton are on the court today. Venus Williams plays her first round match tonight. Yesterday's winners include Emma Navarro and Ashlyn Kruger. NFL Commanders veterans arrive in Ashburn this afternoon with one notable exception, special teamer Nick Ballore announcing his retirement after 15 years in the league, including the last two with the Burgundy and Gold. He made a pair of Pro Bowls before coming to D.C. Dave Preston, WTOP Sports.
5: Thank you, Dave. Up next, the president welcomes both the leaders of Ukraine and Israel for separate meetings at the White House. We're also in weather alert mode. Severe storms could come later on. It's 8:57.
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5: A look at traffic and weather. Take it away, Rita.
14: Well, the latest problem we're watching right now, John, is northbound on the George Washington Parkway underneath the Roosevelt Bridge. The left lane is blocked there with the crash. Police were not with it at last check, but watch out. You're staying to the right to get by for the moment, but that's causing big delays. We also have delays trying to get across the Roosevelt Bridge in and around the area of the Tidal Basin and the Lincoln Memorial. Earlier, eastbound on Independence near Lincoln Memorial, there was a debris spill, some kind of concrete spill in the left lane, and southbound Rock Creek Parkway under Pennsylvania Avenue, the wreck was in the left lane. The WTOP Traffic Center is presented by Window Nation. Right now, get 50% off all window styles at windownation.com. I'm Rita Kessler, your next traffic report in about 10 minutes.
6: And let's go ahead and take a look at the forecast with 7 News First Alert meteorologist Eileen Whalen.
20: Today features our highest chance for rain and storms this week as a cold front approaches the area. Ahead of the front, very humid. Highs today will get into the lower 80s with mostly cloudy skies and breezy southwest winds. We do have a severe weather threat between 2 and 8 p.m. We'll see a little less humidity for the rest of the week with highs in the 80s and breezy conditions tomorrow and Thursday. I'm 7 News meteorologist Eileen Whalen in the First Alert Weather Center.
5: We have 78 degrees in downtown D.C.
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6: Good morning. I'm Kristen Diaz.
5: I'm John Dome, and coming up,
6: saying goodbye to South Carolina's Senator Lindsey Graham today. We're going to have a live report coming up.
21: A witness says the reflecting pool was damaged before canoeist David Hearn approached it. I'm Neil Augenstein.
5: Good morning. We have some storms coming up later this afternoon, but now it's 9 o'clock.
23: From ABC News, I'm Sherry Preston. In about a half hour, a ceremony will begin in the Capitol Rotunda in honor of South Carolina Senator Lindsey Graham, who died unexpectedly a little over 2 weeks ago. ABC's Jay O'Brien has more from the location of Graham's first funeral in Washington.
24: The first of two funerals for the late Senator Lindsey Graham will be here at the National Cathedral in Washington, D.C. Before that, he'll have a private ceremony at the Rotunda of the United States Capitol. Graham will be eulogized here at the National Cathedral by his close friend, President Donald Trump, who has said that the South Carolina Republican was like family to him.
23: Before the president attends that, he will meet with both Ukrainian President Volodymyr Zelensky and Israeli Prime Minister Benjamin Netanyahu at the White House. ABC's Rachel Scott is there.
25: We are now entering the sixth month of this conflict, and there is still no clear end in sight. And this morning, a bit of whiplash. President Trump now says that there's a new round of talks between the U.S. and Iran after the United States concluded nearly 2 weeks of straight attacks. But this morning, the president is sending mixed messages on when exactly he wants to see a deal. Initially, he said he's not willing to give Iran much time. But then just a few hours later, President Trump said that he has a lot of patience.
23: Cleanup goes on in Illinois and Wisconsin, where a line of powerful storms spawned twisters and left behind more than 300,000 power outages.
26: The city of Menasha, Wisconsin, taking a direct hit, prompting the mayor to declare a local state of disaster.
27: I headed down to the basement, and when I come up, it's like a war zone here.

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1: Of an aortic tear. Joining us now live with more on the details is WTOP's Luke Luker, who is outside the U.S. Capitol where Graham will lie in state before his 2 p.m. funeral. Luke.
2: And Krista, not too far away from Lindsey Graham's home here on Capitol Hill. The remains of Senator Lindsey Graham will be arriving here at the U.S. Capitol, where he served as both a congressman and senator for over 30 years. An Air Force veteran, Graham will be carried by an Armed Forces body bearer team. The services will be held at the Capitol Rotunda. As ABC News mentioned, Vice President J.D. Vance is expected to speak here. As you mentioned, another ceremony will be held about 5 miles away later this afternoon at the National Cathedral, where President Donald Trump will speak at the service along with Fox News host Sean Hannity. The leaders of two countries that Graham would often visit as a prominent voice in the GOP on the foreign policy front will also be in attendance at this funeral service, both Israeli Prime Minister Benjamin Netanyahu and Ukrainian President Volodymyr Zelensky will be in attendance. His seat is now filled on an interim basis by his sister, Darlene Graham. She's also running in the special election to permanently fill that seat. Reporting live from the Capitol, Luke Luker, WTOP News.
1: Thank you, Luke. And, you know, there are going to be a lot of slowdowns around the U.S. Capitol on Pennsylvania Avenue, Wisconsin Avenue, Woodley Road, and the Cathedral. They'll be closed or restricted for access through much of the day for these services. Police are also urging drivers to allow extra time to travel around that area and encouraged to use alternate routes. And as always, keep it right here on WTOP or WTOP.com for the latest updates.
3: A witness in the reflecting pool case says it was already damaged before former Olympic canoeist David Hearn even approached it. Hearn was indicted on one felony count of destruction of property. But WTOP's Neil Augenstein says a new filing is raising questions about whether that indictment is valid.
4: Lawyers for David Hearn said a witness from the National Park Service told the grand jury that the reflecting pool was leaking more than 1 million gallons of water per week, its expansion joints had exceeded their service life, and there was already a rip in the liner. And that was even before David Hearn approached the reflecting pool. In a motion, Hearn's lawyers argue that to indict someone for a felony, that person has to have caused more than $1,000 in damages. Hearn's lawyers are asking for transcripts from the grand jury to see if the government lawyers properly explained that before asking the grand jurors to indict Hearn, who's pleaded not guilty. Neil Augenstein, WTOP News.
1: Students involved in the enrollment mix-up at Howard University, where they suddenly were unenrolled over tuition payment deadline issues, may have another option right here in D.C. We've learned that the University of the District of Columbia has extended its application deadline to August 7th. That change gives more than 500 affected students an opportunity to enroll at another HBCU in the district. UDC says financial aid can be transferred, though students may need to update their information or contact scholarship providers directly.
3: There's a new cell phone policy in place for students at Montgomery County Public Schools. Students there will have to put their phones away all day long. They will not be allowed to use them even between classes or during their lunch period. The changes come as leaders in the county have also launched an audit to find out just how much time younger students are spending on their phones, tablets, and other screens. More from WTOP's Kate Ryan.
5: Kimberly Fields is the chief technology officer for Montgomery County Public Schools. And she says the plan is to get a look at just how much class time is done in front of screens.
6: We are going to be performing a comprehensive review of it. We're also going to be taking a look at our content internet filtering
5: to make sure that students aren't getting to materials they shouldn't.
6: We know that we do have students that are like, we're going to challenge this and circumvent the system and find a different way to get through it.
5: While many parents worry about too much screen time, school officials say they need to keep in mind those students who have no access to tech at home and how tech is used for students in specialized programming. The findings are expected to go to the school board by March. Kate Ryan, WTOP News.
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1: 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I'm John Werdock.
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5: Michael and Son.
6: Another look at traffic and weather this morning. Rita Kessler, it's been a busy, busy morning over there.
7: Oh, it certainly has. And right now it's incredibly messy trying to get in and around the district. We have the crash on the northbound George Washington Parkway under the Roosevelt Bridge along the left side. We had delays getting across the Roosevelt Bridge. We're also seeing delays trying to get onto and across the Key Bridge into Georgetown. Inbound Canal Road has big delays, as does Foxhall Road trying to join it. Whitehurst Freeway is seeing a lot of backups. We have all the closures in place for Senator Lindsey Graham's funeral today, so you're going to have portions in northwest of Pennsylvania Avenue, 17th, H, 16th, Garfield, 34th, Woodley, Wisconsin, and Cathedral, among others, that are going to be closed today, as well as a lot of roads that is only going to allow local traffic to access it. So this is going to be areas around the Cathedral, areas around the Capitol and the White House. Already seeing or hearing of from callers big delays around the Cathedral area, especially along Massachusetts Avenue. We did have in Maryland a southbound 270 after Shady Grove Road. That earlier wreck was along the left side. Looks like that may have cleared because delays in that area of ease, but you're slow at the lane divide down the spur to join a delay on the outer loop that begins near Old Georgetown Road, headed around past River Road, where there may be some work setting up. The WTOP newsroom is furnished by Regency Furniture. 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Affordable never looks so good. I'm Rita Kessler, your next traffic report in about 10 minutes.
8: You got it. Thanks so much. And now to 7 News, make it that 7 News First Alert meteorologist, Jordan Evans.
9: For today, showers and thunderstorms developing off the higher terrain anytime after 2 o'clock, and they'll likely go severe quickly. Some of those storms could have some downpours, lightning, and some gusty winds, anywhere from 60 to 65 miles per hour. I do think the strongest storms stay just south of I-66, and the flooding concerns stay farther north and east, closer to Baltimore and Philadelphia. Now, the tornado threat, it's not zero, but still low on the scale. Best chance for any tornado warnings will be south of the district once again. Storms come to an end by midnight tonight and quiet conditions by tomorrow. In the First Alert Weather Center, I'm meteorologist Jordan Evans.
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8: Money news on WTOP. It's time to bring in Mr. John Werdock. Good morning.
1: Good morning, John and Kristen. It's a tough time to be a plane maker these days with the Iran war driving up material costs and impacting air travel around the world. Boeing operated in the red last quarter as the Arlington Blue Chip shelled out big bucks to develop a new Air Force One. Boeing's commercial airplane division also operated at a loss, according to the Wall Street Journal. Dow futures in the early going here as we await for that magic bell to ring in just about 19 minutes. Dow futures up some 475 points. S&P futures are up 5, and NASDAQ futures are down 205 points. And Call Your Mother has officially set a date for opening its new location in Bethesda. Moco Show reports it's this coming Monday. It's going to happen as another bagel chain comes into the area. Pop-Up Bagels is also scheduled to open in Bethesda next week. John Werdock, WTOP News.
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6: It's 9:15. Good morning. I'm John Doman.
8: Hi there. I'm Kristen Diaz. Thanks for being with us. So a shy National Zoo bird whose story about wanting to be a human made her into a local celebrity is finally spreading her wings to join her flock. In today's episode of Mad About Town, WTOP's Matt Koufax follows up 1 year later in a heartwarming encounter with Parker the flamingo.
19: Parker. She would come to our morning meetings, our afternoon meetings. She had her flock was the staff.
20: It's been almost exactly a year since I met Parker, a flamingo who struggles with social anxiety, belonging, and adult independence, touched hundreds of thousands of you, and kind of made celebrities out of Parker and her keeper, Eric Slovak.
19: I know.
20: When I was here in June of 2025, Eric told me keepers were legitimately worried Parker might never join her flamingo brothers and sisters.
19: She loved humans. She wanted to be around her humans.
20: Until
19: eventually I came into the yard to feed one day and she was out. She was taking a bath in the water.
20: Wow.
19: And I'm like, let's continue this. Let's keep going with this.
20: Last month, Parker turned 2, and Eric told me they suddenly have reason to hope.
19: She's learning how to be a flamingo, which was the whole point of all this.
20: It's taken many baby steps, but he says she now occasionally heads over to the other side of the enclosure to be with the flock. Two of the friends Parker was with on the day I showed up were part of the original group that came with her to D.C. from the San Antonio Zoo a couple years ago.
19: She probably would have been terrified a year ago if they would have came out this close to her.
20: Wow.
19: I just think that there was some trust with humans that she didn't have with other birds. And now she's building that trust.
20: She's got new friends. She's going on adventures. This is amazing.
19: This is the best case scenario for her. We knew it was going to be baby steps.
20: Eric, who is a parent of 2, admitted to me he's grown very fond of Parker these last couple years. And after hand-rearing her, it's been hard to pull back and interact with her a lot less.
19: It is. It's bittersweet.
20: But it's all by design.
19: I want her to have the flamingo experience, not the human experience.
20: In the the end, maybe Parker will be able to say she had both, which is pretty rare for any bird out there in the universe.
19: And now she's starting to make friends. So it really is like having a kid and sending them off to kindergarten for the first time.
0: Here out in front of the new flamingo enclosure with Eric and Parker once again.
19: She's almost flown the coop.
0: We'll be there when she does. I'm Matt Koufax, WTOP News.
8: And of course, we've got video. 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And you can search Matt Koufax. That's K-A-U-F-A-X.
6: Taking a trip to downtown Annapolis will cost you more as parking rates are going up. The Capital Gazette reports the Annapolis City Council has approved higher rates for street meters, parking lots, and garages. Starting now, the seasonal street parking downtown is $4 an hour from April through October. City leaders say the increases are needed to cover rising costs and help pay for parking and infrastructure projects. Of course, Eastport has free parking, and that's where all the good restaurants are.
8: Wow, don't tell all the secrets.
6: Now, a quick look at the top stories that we're working on here at WTOP.
8: You got it. We are learning more about a new court filing in the case of a former Olympian who is charged with damaging the reflecting pool on the mall.
6: Lawmakers and world leaders gathering downtown today to remember Senator Lindsey Graham.
8: And President Trump welcomes Israeli Prime Minister Benjamin Netanyahu at the White House today as the two leaders will navigate growing tensions and political challenges from the war in Iran.
6: Keep it here. Full details on these stories and a lot more coming up in the minutes ahead.
8: Traffic and weather on WTOP. Let's start with Rita Kessler.
7: And let's take a look at the work setting up on the inner loop of the Beltway near the 270 spur, usually continuing up the spur. Today it is in the left lane. Delays are before River Road. Outer loop slow, some old Georgetown Road and off of southbound 270 at the lane divide to the point where they merge. Headed around past River Road. On 270 itself, not a bad trip. Things have been easing out. The earlier wreck that was after Shady Grove Road should be completely cleared. We're seeing delays on River Road in both directions, trying to head toward Falls Road with nothing reported. So watch for maybe a work zone on that stretch as well. Now, earlier, callers had reported inbound Independence near the Lincoln Memorial and Lincoln Circle. The left side had been blocked with some sort of concrete debris spill. Keep an eye out in case that is still there. There are a lot of delays around that area in the tidal basin, but that's not really an unusual delay, even without the concrete spill. We'll have a lot of delays around the district, depending on where you are, around the National Cathedral in Northwest or around the area of the Capitol for Senator Lindsey Graham's funeral that's happening today. Some of the more main roadways that are going to have portions closed includes Pennsylvania Avenue, Wisconsin Avenue, Cathedral Avenue, 16th Street. A lot of the roads, especially around the cathedral, are going to be for local traffic only. So just expect a lot of redirection and a lot of delays around the area. See a lot of delays right now along Massachusetts Avenue both ways. And earlier in Virginia, it was northbound George Washington Parkway underneath the Roosevelt Bridge. The crash was on the left side. Now through August 2nd during the BMW Ultimate Sales Event, take advantage of exceptional offers on the BMW X3. 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I'm Rita Kessler. Your next traffic report in about 10 minutes.
6: Our forecast with 7 News First Alert meteorologist Jordan Evans.
9: A weather alert day from your First Alert weather team as we track severe thunderstorm chances later this afternoon and this evening. Clouds this morning hopefully will help curb the severe weather threat, but any sunshine we see, that'll just add to the energy out there for storms to work with. Now, the timing after 2 or 3 o'clock, likely moving toward I-95 just in time for the evening drive home. Storms not moving too slowly, but still could have some localized flooding concerns under those downpours, especially farther north and east of D.C. Now, severe weather threats, that'll be damaging wind gusts up to 60 or 65 miles per hour, hail up to the size of corridors, and also that low chance for an isolated tornado, mainly south of D.C. If we do get a warning or two, those chances are not zero, but still low on the scale. Not everyone's getting severe weather today, but just be on alert as we track the afternoon evening hours. Showers should come to an end by this evening. We'll see temperatures down to the upper 60s by tomorrow morning. Quiet conditions for your Wednesday, partly cloudy and a little breezy out of the northwest with lower humidity, gusts up to 25 miles per hour. And the First Alert Weather Center, I'm meteorologist Jordan Evans.
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8: 9:23.
6: The Red Cross has declared a national blood supply crisis for just the second time in history. The only other time that a national crisis was declared was back in January of 2022. The Red Cross says nationally it has less than a single day supply of type O positive blood, the most common blood type used in transfusions. And with supply not keeping up with demand, some patients have already been forced to wait.
8: There are talks of redeveloping the federal enclave, that is Southwest D.C. Deputy Mayor Nina Albert told Axios that she envisions the 230-acre stretch between the National Mall and the Southwest waterfront as a destination comparable to Navy Yard. Meantime, D.C. leaders are also looking to transform the city's office-heavy downtown as the federal government relocates agencies. Axios D.C. reporter Mimi Montgomery tells us what Deputy Mayor Albert envisions.
3: The western portion of this area near the tidal basin, she saw that maybe as like the residential area of this new development. And then the middle core, where the Spy Museum is right now, she said that could be the main anchoring entertainment district. And then to the far east, that could be more of the office zone, and they can continue consolidating some of these federal office spaces into a few buildings over there. So she's envisioning it as several different neighborhoods all in one.
8: Montgomery says the plan is still in the brainstorming stage and would possibly take decades to be completed.
6: Police in Seattle still looking for a suspect in a deadly shooting at a food festival on Sunday. More now with ABC's Alex Stone, who spoke with a man rushed in to help after shots were fired.
4: Kai Chan, a U.S. Marine veteran. He was selling items at the food festival and says his Marine training kicked in to move people to safety.
23: You were in the Marine Corps. Yes. You know the sound of gunfire. Yes. Did you know what it was right away?
24: Yes. Everybody's just started running and screaming, so you just go in and make sure everybody's good.
4: Police arresting one 15-year-old at the scene and saying a second suspect was killed during the shootout.
6: Three people were killed, four others injured in total. Police believe the victims were all caught in the crossfire.
8: Sports on WTOP brought to you by Amentum, delivering advanced solutions for space and defense. Dave Preston.
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26: And the pitch on the way to Andres. Swing, it's launched down the left field line toward the corner. If it's fair, it's gone. And it is fair. Way back into section 106. A first pitch, pinch hit home run for Andres Chaparro.
25: Dave Jagler on 1500 AM. The Nats go 2-for-10, though, with runners in scoring position and leave 9 on base in a 3-2 loss to the Blue Jays. Former Nationals pitcher Max Scherzer tossing just 2 2/3 frames, but he still strikes out 4 before leaving to an ovation from the Nats fans.
27: It's good. It's special. Got a lot of great memories here in D.C., so the fans, wanted to show them respect as well, because they were cheering the whole time, even when I was warming up. So, very appreciative of the fans here.
25: Nats remain one game back in the wild card race. Orioles get 4 hits from Jackson Holliday and their 8-5 win at Detroit. Birds move within 2 games of the wild card. Tennis, Mubadala D.C. Open. DMV native Francis Tiafoe falls to Terrence Atmanye, dropping the deciding set 6-4. Men's third seed Taylor Fritz and number 4 Lorenzo Musetti advance. Women's defending champ Layla Fernandez and Emma Navarro post victories. NFL Commanders veterans report to Ashburn later today with special teamer Nick Ballore announcing announcing his retirement after 15 years in the league, the last two with the Burgundy and Gold. Dave Preston, WTOP Sports.
6: Coming up after traffic and weather, funeral services are taking place today for South Carolina Senator Lindsey Graham. That'll mean lots of traffic disruptions downtown. Plus, we'll have the latest on the Iran war. The president expected to meet today with Israel's prime minister. It's 9:27.
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6: Traffic and weather. Rita Kessler, what's going on?
7: Well, the top things that we're watching right now include the delays on the Beltway in the area of River Road and the 270 Spur. The work already setting up on the inner loop near the 270 Spur and most likely continuing up the spur along the left side. We're seeing delays before River Road, but we're also seeing delays on the outer from Old George and at the lane divide on 270 down the spur to the point where they merge, waiting for work to set up there as well. Northbound 14th Street in Southwest near Jefferson Drive, the wreck in the right lane causing delays getting on to lower 14th, and southbound Fairfax County Parkway near Telegraph Road, a report of a wreck. DC's DOEE says protect our air by switching to electric appliances and lawn equipment and apply for rebates from the DC Sustainable Energy Utility. I'm Rita Kessler, your next traffic report in about 10 minutes.
8: Thank you, Rita. And today we are staying weather alert. There's a chance for some strong to severe storms to pop up this afternoon, and some of the heavy rain could lead to isolated flooding. Otherwise, we're expecting a partly cloudy day and temperatures in the mid-80s.
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6: Good morning, I'm John Doman.
8: Hi there, I'm Kristen Diaz. Teddy Gelman is our producer.
6: Our top story this morning, did the former Olympic canoeist charged with destruction of property at the reflecting pool do enough damage to warrant a felony indictment? WTOP's Neil Loganstein reports that lawyers for David Hearn say that a grand jury witness noted that the damage had already been done before Hearn arrived at the reflecting pool.
12: In a motion filed this week in D.C. Superior Court, lawyers for David Hearn say an employee of the National Park Service testified before the grand jurors that on the day that Hearn approached the reflecting pool, there was already a rip in the liner. It was leaking more than a million gallons of water per week, and its expansion joints had exceeded their service life. The defense is seeking transcripts to see if prosecutors correctly instructed grand jurors that for a felony indictment, they have to believe that David Hearn personally caused more than $1,000 in damages. Hearn has pleaded not guilty to the felony. At least three others face misdemeanor charges. Neil Augenstein, WTOP News.
8: South Carolina Senator Lindsey Graham served in Congress for more than three decades, and today he'll be remembered at the U.S. Capitol as well as during a service at Washington National Cathedral attended by world leaders. More from WTOP's Mitchell Miller today on the Hill.
0: The casket of the longtime Republican lawmaker who died earlier this month at the age of 71 will be brought to the Capitol. His remains will be taken by an armed forces body bearer team into the rotunda for a private service. Graham was a veteran of the Air Force. South Carolina Senator Tim Scott spoke about Graham last week at the state's prayer breakfast.
9: America had a statesman in Lindsey Graham, and I had a brother from a different mother. And Lindsey Graham.
0: President Trump plans to speak at a memorial this afternoon for Graham at Washington National Cathedral. Among those attending will be Israeli Prime Minister Benjamin Netanyahu and Ukrainian President Volodymyr Zelensky. On Capitol Hill, Mitchell Miller, WTOP News.
8: And Graham's funeral and the dignitaries in town today will likely lead to road closures until later tonight. And the main roadblocks are on Wisconsin Avenue, Massachusetts Avenue, and several main streets between the Capitol and National Cathedral. You can find a full list of all the road closures on WTOP.com.
6: Now, before that memorial begins this afternoon, Benjamin Netanyahu will meet with President Trump at the White House. It'll be the first time they've been face-to-face since the U.S. and Israeli airstrikes on Iran began back in February. The Iran war did not pull well with the American public at its start, and support from the public for those strikes has only fallen as the war has continued. President Trump rejects the claims that the ongoing war has strained the relationship between him and the prime minister, though.
13: BB has been great. I'm not going to say it. He was a wartime prime minister. We did very well together. And if you look at Iran now, they're 8% of what they were 4 months ago.
6: The president will also sit down with Ukraine's president today for the second time this month, and their meeting comes as the Senate considers more sanctions against Russia over the invasion of Ukraine. Sanctions against Russia and support for Ukraine has been one of Senator Graham's final causes. In fact, he had been in Kyiv promoting both just the day before his death.
8: The U.S. war against Iran is now 150 days old, and the Houthis from Yemen are now getting involved. WTOP National Security Correspondent J.J. Green reports they are a very difficult enemy.
14: Can the U.S. eliminate the Houthi threat in Yemen?
15: We can strike and hit any target we want. And we're very good at it. The military is very good at this.
14: But here's the problem, according to Kurt Volker, former U.S. ambassador to NATO.
15: It doesn't necessarily have any strategic effect. And that would be the case with the Houthis as well.
14: So it isn't about weapons. It's about getting at the roots of the ideology.
15: We can launch missiles at them from ships and hit what we want to hit. But it's not going to remove them. It's not going to change their goals or their strategy. They will still be there. If we really wanted to see the Houthis eliminated, it would have to be a much bigger war on the Arabian Peninsula, with Saudi Arabia taking the lead on the ground.
14: J.J. Green, WTOP News.
6: A 90-day moratorium allowing delinquent D.C. residents to catch up on their electricity bill ends today. WTOP's Mike Morello explains what happens next.
25: Even though the pause on shutoffs for customers with less than $1,000 in outstanding balances ends today, Pepco's Valencia McClure says customers with past due bills won't immediately lose service.
16: We would still go through our normal 45-day process of notifying customers, calling customers, emailing.
25: The moratorium came after customers saw higher electric bills, and the D.C. Court of Appeals in March threw out Pepco's approved multi-year rate plan and sent it back for further review. McClure says rising supply costs are a major reason those bills increased.
16: When you think about just 3 years ago where Pepco paid for customers' power at $29 per day, now that is $333 per day.
25: She says if you're struggling to pay, you should contact Pepco as soon as possible to discuss payment plans and assistance programs. Mike Murillo, WTOP News.
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19: 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I'm John Werdock.
8: And then
2: 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I'm Alan Etter.
8: 9:36.
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6: Another look at traffic and weather. Rita Kessler, what's going on?
7: Well, we've got quite a bit going on in the area still, even at this late hour. If you're on the Beltway, the inner loop near the 270 spur, the left lane already blocked with the work, and that should continue up the spur along the left side. Now, the outer loop is slow from Old Georgetown Road and off of southbound 270 at the lane divide around Pass River Road, so watch for that work. Usually set up taking a lane. Also, earlier, callers had reported on the inner loop coming off of 95 into the Springfield inner change. There was either a broken down vehicle or a wreck, but they cleared it out of the roadway rather quickly, so not even much of a delay. That is completely gone. In the district, eastbound Independence Avenue near Lincoln Circle, that earlier there had been some sort of a concrete debris spill, so keep an eye out there. Northbound 14th Street near Jefferson Drive, the right lane's blocked with the crash, causing delays coming from the 14th Street Bridge on to lower 14th Street. We're hearing eastbound Constitution Avenue at 3rd Street Northwest. This was part of the rolling road closures on Constitution headed toward the Capitol for Senator Lindsey Graham's funeral procession. So you're going to see some rolling road closures along that stretch. Now, everything's reopened eastbound Constitution at 3rd, but as it continues along the way, you're going to find more closures, as well as closures around the Cathedral, including portions of Wisconsin and Woodley and Cathedral. A lot of those roadways are going to be local traffic only, so expect a lot of delays and a lot of redirection around the Capitol, the Cathedral, and in the area of the White House at times as well. If you're in Virginia, it was the northbound George Washington Parkway under the Roosevelt Bridge. There was a wreck on the left side, but not seeing much of a delay in that area anymore. Southbound Fairfax County Parkway near Telegraph Road was a report of a wreck. The pros are cooking at Papa John's right now with their buy one, get one large pizza deal. 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I'm Rita Kessler, your next traffic report in about 10 minutes.
8: Thank you so much, Rita. All right, we've got 7 News First Alert meteorologist Jordan Evans.
22: Cloudy this morning with thunderstorms developing this afternoon. A few of the storms may be strong to severe with some gusty winds and hail. High temperature around 85 with a heat index up to 93 and a south wind at 10 to 15 miles per hour. A few leftover storms by this evening, then we'll see quiet conditions after sunset and temperatures dropping down to 70 degrees by Wednesday morning. A few leftover showers are possible Wednesday evening, otherwise mostly dry and breezy out of the northwest, with some gusts up to 25 miles per hour. And the First Alert Weather Center, I'm meteorologist Jordan Evans.
6: Right now we're watching a line of showers, a stretch from around Charlestown on way up into Pennsylvania, move east into Frederick County right now. Might be a little thunder and lightning associated with that. It doesn't look like it's the strongest storm now, especially compared to earlier. But yeah, watch out. Have your umbrella out around the Frederick County area. Everybody else is dry, if also a little bit cloudy. So right now we're looking at 81 degrees in New Carrollton. It's 79 in Tysons. We've got 77 here at WTOP.
8: It's now 9:41 Money News on WTOP. Let's go ahead and bring in Mr. John Wardock.
3: 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On Wall Street, the Dow Jones Industrial Average is up some 290 points. That is a 0.5% rise for the blue chips in the early going. The S&P 500 is trying to make a break for positive territory, but the S&P is now down some 16. The NASDAQ in the early going is down some 243 points. And John and Kristen, do you like orange cream as a flavor?
8: Maybe not my first choice, but
3: Well, Starbucks is introducing 5 new drinks today.
6: Nope.
8: Someone likes it, I guess.
3: Yeah, led by an orange cream cold brew and an orange cream latte. The coffeehouse chain is playing up nostalgia. According to the official Starbucks press release, they are tapping into what they call summertime memories. So there you go. How about that?
8: Orange cream latte?
3: Yeah.
8: That's different. I'd try it.
6: I'll go to the beach and have an orange crush instead.
3: Yeah. I hear you on that one. John Wardock, WTOP News.
6: Thanks, John. It's 9:43. Nats Park was on its feet last night for one of the greats, Max Scherzer. All right, yeah, he's with the Blue Jays now, but it was his 100th start on a D.C. diamond. It also might have been his last. Scherzer turned 42 last night. He got the win on his birthday. Well, he didn't get the win, but the team did. He struck out 4, allowed only one run in the Jays' 3-2 win over the Nationals. And in today's D.C. Sports Filtered, Rob Woodfork says, while seeing Mad Max pitch again in D.C. was special, this season for the Nats is something much bigger.
1: Max Scherzer's return to D.C. to start for Toronto on his 42nd birthday is a nice story. It's not the story, though. The story is Washington just one game out of the last National League wildcard spot. C.J. Abrams leads all of baseball in RBI, all of it. He broke the franchise home run record for shortstops this weekend, passing Ian Desmond. This is far from the Nationals Scherzer left, and certainly not the team anyone penciled in for October talk in April. And yet here we are, genuinely relevant to the playoff picture, with the guy who used to be the face of the franchise walking back into the building as the visiting starter. But the Nationals aren't playing for nostalgia anymore. They're playing for October. I'm Rob Woodfork, and that's DC Sports Filtered.
8: All right, if you thought water polo wasn't a very big sport on the East Coast, you're wrong. District Blossoms, right here in the area, they're headed to Dallas for the Junior Olympics. Here's WTOP's Alan Etter with their story.
4: They've only been around for a few years, but these kids show some promise.
5: We are bringing two teams out to Texas for the National Junior Olympics. It is the biggest youth tournament in the country.
4: Coach Robbie Zhang is a founder of District Blossoms, teaching this game and competition for a sport that's not as well known around here.
5: We are also bringing a 16U girls team. They are the only fully rostered girls team coming from the D.C., Maryland, Virginia area, so we're very excited for that.
11: I'm really looking forward to just playing with my team and growing together.
4: 14-year-old Coraline is from Clarksburg. What do you think of your chances?
11: I think we have a pretty good chance so far. Looking at the teams, I believe we're pretty equal to them, and I think if we fight and try our hardest, then we can defeat them.
4: In the district, Alan Etter, WTOP News.
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8: Lawyers for the man charged with damaging the reflecting pool say they think there were irregularities, that is, in the grand jury proceedings leading to his indictment.
6: President Trump set to meet with leaders from both Israel and Ukraine today, both of them in town to attend the funeral for South Carolina Senator Lindsey Graham.
8: Keep it here. 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
6: 9:48, traffic and weather. Rita Kessler, give us the lowdown.
7: Well, right now, let's talk about the delays on the Beltway. Outer loop delays after Old Georgetown Road and off of the southbound 270 spur. It's linked to the point where it merges, headed around toward River Road. Watch for work setting up there. We do have the work on the inner loop near the 270 spur, most likely continuing up the spur in the left lane. That delay is already back after Georgetown Pike across the American Legion Bridge. We are seeing delays along Georgetown Pike in both directions, headed toward Bull Neck Run. So your eastbound delay begins near Spring Hill Road and the westbound delay near Centralian Drive. Keep an eye out for anything that may be going on there. Not sure if that would be a crash or a work zone. Northbound 123 between Chapel Road and the Fairfax County Parkway. The left lane gets by the work. Southbound between Pope's Head Road and Burke Center Parkway. Two lanes get by the work zone. While southbound Fairfax County Parkway near Telegraph Road was a report of a wreck. If you're northbound on 270 near Rockledge Drive, the wreck was reported along the right side. Southbound, not really a bad trip anymore out of Frederick all the way to the lane divide until you join that delay headed on to the 270 spur. And back in the district, northbound 14th Street near Jefferson Drive, the wreck was on the right side. 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I'm Rita Kessler, your next traffic report in about 10 minutes.
8: 7 News First Alert meteorologist Jordan Evans.
22: Your forecast today, tracking cloud cover this morning with dry conditions. Then we'll see a few leftover showers moving off the higher terrain by lunchtime. Otherwise, stronger storms developing after 2 or 3 o'clock, moving toward the I-95 corridor just in time for the evening drive home. So some of us will experience some heavy downpours and some gusty winds. Lightning and thunder, even some hail up to the size of quarters, all possible as well. Showers should come to an end after midnight tonight. We'll see quiet conditions by tomorrow morning and a wake-up temperature of 70 degrees. And the First Alert Weather Center, I'm meteorologist Jordan Evans.
6: All right, so we're watching some showers move through into Frederick County right now, leaving Washington County and the Charlestown area. It's gotten a lot weaker than it was earlier on this morning, though. But again, up there in the Frederick area, that's where you're seeing some rain. Otherwise, cloudy skies here, 76 in Fairfax, 75 in Gaithersburg. 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
8: Coming up on WTOP, a project to stem flooding in one local town has seen some major cost overruns. It's now 9:50.
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6: 9:52.
8: All right, welcome back. Howard County's project to avoid another deadly flood in Ellicott City remains unfinished and has become more expensive than originally planned. Now, the plan was launched after floods in 2016 and 2018 killed three people and heavily damaged its historic main street. It's building a massive tunnel designed to divert floodwaters away. Now, it should be finished by the fall of 2027, but Baltimore Sun reporter Kirsten Hacker tells us the cost for it all has more than doubled.
16: Initially, the costs were expected to be about $140 million, and that's since ballooned to $386 million, according to the county. And I can't really say for certain what exactly is driving the cost increases, but there's just increased construction costs, which you're seeing nationwide due to inflation and bottlenecks in the supply chain with the COVID-19 pandemic. Those outside economic forces come into play.
8: Hacker says the county has taken other steps that business owners say make the town safer, including tone alert systems, signage, and debris clearing as well.
6: We're less than 100 days away from the midterm elections. And what's on voters' mind? Well, WTOP contributor Mark Hamrick, who writes about the economy and personal finance on Substack's The Hamrick Brief, tells us it's still the economy.
24: This survey that I prefer to look at, among others, that is from The Economist and YouGov, finds that only about a quarter of Americans point to inflation and prices. But when you dig down a little farther, they say only about 25% will call the economy excellent or good. And how many say it's fair or poor? Three quarters.
6: The pessimism affecting the Oval Office, 63% disapprove how the president's handling the economy. 50% strongly disapprove. Over 1,600 adults were respondents with a margin of error plus or minus 3.3%.
8: And it all started as an idea for a Google competition. And WTOP Scott Gelman reports a group of Arlington friends developed something that may have just helped some aspiring entrepreneurs.
26: It's called LaunchBridge, and it's a website designed to address a common problem.
27: All like the daunting weeks of, you know, going on different platforms and getting your identification number and registration, your LLC, is what like turns a lot of people away from actually starting a business.
26: Chase Rosen is a rising junior at the University of Virginia. He says all it takes is entering the name of your business and a few details, and then the AI tech goes to work.
27: And it gives you your LLC, your identification number, a professional website made entirely for you, as well as a Stripe account ready for payment.
26: All of that costs a flat fee of $350, and it's launched within 3 days. Though they're using AI, they still review whatever it produces. Leo Fall is a student at Virginia Tech.
28: All this information doesn't go anywhere but on your computer in our system, and then it deletes itself after we apply for it. So it's all very safe.
26: In Arlington, Scott Gelman, WTOP News.
6: Sports on WTOP is powered by Maximus, moving people and technology forward. Dave Preston, 75 pitches, not carrying Max Scherzer as deep as it may be used to. But man, that guy just does not get lit up.
25: Hey, happy birthday, Max. He gave us a lot of gifts while he was here as a pitcher, and he gives us one last chance to see him pitch. Nationals hosted Toronto on a night where Max Scherzer pitched for the Blue Jays on his 42nd birthday, and while the Nats notched four hits and three walks over the first three innings against Max, they scored just one run, and they wind up falling 3-2, manager Blake Butera.
29: We have to take advantage
1: right out of the gates when we had them on the ropes there in the first inning, right? Not scoring there, first and third, nobody out to start that inning is a gut punch. Came back from it, second inning, we scored one. We had some more chances in that inning too. It just felt like a night where we had opportunities and we just couldn't capitalize. And it's frustrating doing that when the pitching was as good as it was tonight for us.
25: Scherzer making his first appearance on the mound since April. Now, did he time his return with the Blue Jays' only trip to D.C. this season?
2: I couldn't really earmark it because, you know, I've just been battling so much. But the way it unfolded, you know, after that last week I started, knew I was in line to be able to get to here. And I thought it was going to be too special to miss out. So I definitely wanted to have this all happen. Pitching my birthday, pitch back here.
25: Eddie Jean takes the loss after allowing two runs as the opener. Andrew Alvarez strikes out 3-4 1/3 innings before being sent down to AAA Rochester. Orioles get homers from Tyler O'Neill, Kobe Mayo, and Leody Taveras in their 8-5 win at Detroit. Tennis, Mubadala DC Open round of 32. Hyattsville native Francis Tiafo stumbles to Terrence Etmanier, losing the deciding set 6-4. Venus Williams plays her first round match this evening. NFL Commanders veterans report to Ashburn today with special teamer Nick Ballore announcing his retirement after 15 years in the league, including the last two with Washington. Dave Preston, WTOP Sports.
8: Thank you very much, Dave. And coming up on WTOP, funeral services are going to take place in D.C. today for South Carolina Senator Lindsey Graham. We're going to have a live report coming up. It's 9:57.
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6: Another look at the roads. Rita Kessler, there's still a lot going on out there.
7: Yeah, we're strangely busy still as we head into the midday. We have some new stuff that popped up, so let's talk about those things that we're watching, including the wreck on southbound I-97 after Business 3 and New Cut Road. The left side blocked with that wreck. Delays almost back to Route 100, and northbound has the rubbernecking delay from Benfield Boulevard, but your lanes should be open. We do have work set up on northbound 395 near Edsel Road, taking the right lane, and they have set up that work on the outer loop of the Beltway now before River Road. Today, you're going to lose the right lane with delays from Old Georgetown Road and the length of the 270 spur. 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Right now, get 50% off all window styles at windownation.com. I'm Rita Kessler, your next traffic report with Rob Stallworth in about 10 minutes.
8: Thank you very much. And 7 News First Alert meteorologist Jordan Evans.
22: Tracking your Tuesday forecast, clouds this morning with a few peaks of sunshine that will help determine how strong the storms will be later today. More sunshine means likely more severe weather. Now, the chances are still there for some gusty winds up to 60 or 65 miles per hour, some hail to the size of quarters, and some heavy rain with the flooding concerns, mainly north and east of D.C. And the First Alert Weather Center, I'm meteorologist Jordan Evans.
6: All right, some of us have hit the 80-degree mark. In fact, it's 81 degrees in Bowie right now. It's 77 in Seven Corners, and we've got 77 here at WTOP.
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8: Good morning. I'm Kristen Diaz.
6: I'm John Doman. Coming up,
8: funeral services take place in Washington today for the South Carolina Senator Lindsey Graham. We're going to have a live report coming up.
20: Questioning the felony indictment of David Hearn in the Reflecting Pool case. I'm Neil Augenstein.
6: 10 o'clock.
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0: Inside the Capitol Rotunda right now, a ceremony being held for longtime South Carolina Senator Lindsey Graham. The funeral service is set for this afternoon at the National Cathedral. Among those invited, Ukrainian President Volodymyr Zelensky, who's been meeting with President Trump at the White House. Here's ABC's Jay O'Brien.
9: Graham was instrumental in just the final days of his life of pulling together the support in the Senate for a sweeping Russian sanctions bill that the Senate is expected to take up as soon as today. That bill now bears Graham's name. Also in attendance here, Israeli Prime Minister Benjamin Netanyahu. Graham, who was known for his hawkish foreign policy, was a fervent supporter of Israel and wars in Gaza and later Iran, and he long pushed the U.S. to take military action against the Iranian regime.
0: A pause in the airstrikes between the U.S. and Iran overnight as diplomatic efforts take center stage. Today is the start of the sixth month in the war. At least four tornadoes reported in the Midwest. ABC's Alex Perez is in Menasha, Wisconsin.
10: In nearby Appleton.
12: Oh my God.
10: Debris sent flying as a tornado moved through.
12: Debris in the air!
10: AccuWeather storm chasers are tracking the destruction on the highway.
13: There's massive debris flying in the roads.
10: Cars mangled in sheet metal.
13: I hope they're okay.
10: The storm exploding transformers.
17: Oh, that is cool.
10: Down power lines, leaving more than 500,000 without power across the region Monday as the storms rolled through.
0: In Japan, the southern part of the country, a major earthquake.
18: A 6.8 magnitude quake hit just off the southern coast around 4:30 in the afternoon. That was followed by at least two smaller quakes. This is about 500 miles southwest of Tokyo. Remote cameras from the area show how strong the tremors have been, and they went on for some time.
0: ABC's James Longman. In France and Spain, more than 300,000 evacuations because of those fierce wildfires. 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
1: Every witness says the pool was already damaged when David Hearn arrived.
2: An employee for the National Park Service told grand jurors that even before David Hearn approached the reflecting pool, it had a rip in the liner. It was leaking 1 million gallons of water a week, and its expansion joints were spent. Hearn's lawyers are asking to get a look at the full grand jury testimony, since the requirement for felony destruction of property requires that person to have caused more than $1,000 of damage. The defense wants to know whether prosecutors instructed jurors of that fact before asking them to indict Hearn for the felony charge. He's pleaded not guilty. At least 3 other people face misdemeanor counts. Neil Augenstein, WTOP News.
1: New details emerging following the shooting of an NFL coach's wife in Loudoun County. Mia Bienemy, the wife of former Commanders assistant head coach Eric Bienemy, suffered serious injuries after sheriff's deputies say she was shot in her home by her son on Sunday night. 27-year-old Elijah Bienemy is being held without bond on several charges and is scheduled to have a court date August 31st. Loudoun County Sheriff Mike Chapman tells our partners at 7 News it was Mia Bienemy who made the call to 911.
3: We get there, and Elijah was there with his girlfriend inside the house, and we went ahead and investigated it, found that that the shots have been fired, we believe, from him. Obviously, it's still under investigation.
1: Eric Bienemy, who is back on the coaching staff with the Kansas City Chiefs, has left training camp to be here with his wife. When students in Montgomery County Public Schools head back to class next month, they'll have to put away their cell phones for the entire day. It's an effort to crack down on distractions in class. As WTOP's Kate Ryan reports, Maryland's largest school system is also taking a deeper look at screen time.
4: The audit being launched by Montgomery County Public Schools will focus on grades K through 8 and will ask questions like, how much instructional time are kids getting in front of screens? Are the apps and programs they're using quality instructional tools? But Peter Moran with the school system says it's not a one-size-fits-all question.
5: The access component, the time component, looking at it through what their needs are specifically at school, and not making a blanket thing that is for every single kid, because it really shouldn't be.
4: The school system expects to complete its audit and submit it to the school board by March. Kate Ryan, WTOP News.
1: Funeral services are scheduled for later today for South Carolina Senator Lindsey Graham. At this moment, a ceremony is underway at the U.S. Capitol. He will lie in state at the Capitol Rotunda until just before that 2 o'clock funeral at the Washington National Cathedral. The 71-year-old Republican served in Congress for more than 30 years. President Trump and several other dignitaries, including Israeli Prime Minister Benjamin Netanyahu, are expected to attend his funeral. Graham died unexpectedly July 11th of an aortic tear. He'll be laid to rest tomorrow in his home state of South Carolina. Now, many roads around the U.S. Capitol, Pennsylvania Avenue, and near the National Cathedral will be closed or restricted for much of the day today. That includes Wisconsin Avenue and Woodley Road. Police are urging drivers to allow extra travel time and use alternate routes. Of course, we'll have updates for you with traffic and weather every 10 minutes. In Annapolis, if you have a trip planned to downtown Annapolis, it's going to cost you a bit more to park there. The Capital Gazette reports the Annapolis City Council has approved higher rates for street meters, parking lots, and garages. Starting now, seasonal street parking downtown will be $4 an hour from April through October. City leaders say the increases are needed to cover rising costs and to help pay for parking and infrastructure projects. Coming up on WTOP in Money News.
6: 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I'm John Werdock.
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2: Now, traffic and weather on WTOP. Rob Stallworth in the WTOP Traffic Center.
5: Thanks, Mark. Late delays hanging around from this morning's rush hour, and we also have, of course, the work zone set up and blocking lanes. If you're traveling right now on I-97 southbound after Route 3, Business New Cut Road, that's where the left side remains blocked for the crash and response on scene. Traveling on Route 4, Pennsylvania Avenue northbound at Forest Road Road, that's where we have the report of a crash. 210 southbound at near Farmington Road, the right lane is blocked for the work zone there. And on 301 northbound near Rosewood Drive, the left lane is blocked for the work as well. Traveling in Germantown, Middlebrook Road, near Waring Station Road, we had a downed tree. At last report, you may still be under police direction for that one. Northbound 270 near Rockledge Drive, the right side is blocked for the crash. That's why delays are on the outer loop as you pass Connecticut Avenue headed toward 270. If you're traveling on the inner loop, looking pretty decent right now as you make your way between Beltsville and Oxon Hill. Southbound on the Baltimore-Washington Parkway looks pretty good, but slowdown's approaching 32. In Virginia, northbound 395, headed past the Springfield Interchange toward Edsel Road. Should be the right side that's blocked for the work zone. Outer loop local lanes headed across the Wilson Bridge. The right lane also blocked for the work as well. Southbound I-95, you're on the brakes approaching Lorton, headed down to and past 123, but your travel lanes are open and available, and no problems being reported northbound on I-95 as you make your way between Quantico and Springfield. The WTOP Traffic Center, of course, is presented by Fitzmall. 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I'm Rob Stallworth. Your next traffic report in about 10 minutes.
2: Let's get that 7 News First Alert forecast on this Weather Alert Day from meteorologist Jordan Evans.
6: For today, showers and thunderstorms developing off the higher terrain anytime after 2 o'clock, and they'll likely go severe quickly. Some of those storms could have some downpours, lightning, and some gusty winds, anywhere from 60 to 65 miles per hour. I do think the strongest storms stay just south of I-66, and the flooding concerns stay farther north and east, closer to Baltimore and Philadelphia. Now, the tornado threat, it's not zero, but still low on the scale. Best chance for any tornado warning mornings will be south of the district once again. Storms come to an end by midnight tonight and quiet conditions by tomorrow. In the First Alert Weather Center, I'm meteorologist Jordan Evans.
2: We have cloudy skies and 76 degrees in Manassas, Frederick, Maryland, also at 76, 80 right now at Metro Center in the district. 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
7: Boeing is facing some turbulence these days. The Iran war is driving up some costs, and the war is impacting global air travel. And Boeing operated in the red last quarter. The Arlington Blue Chip says it is spending what it calls significant resources to develop a new Air Force One and meet a 2028 deadline. Call Your Mother has officially set a date for opening its new location in Bethesda. Moco Show says that is this coming Monday, August 3rd. And Gap is bringing back a fragrance collection featuring such scents as Dream, Grass, and Heaven. They were first launched back in the 1990s, only to be retired in the early 2000s, according to Inc. magazine. On Wall Street, the Dow Jones Industrial Average is up some 395 points. The S&P is struggling. It's down 21. The NASDAQ is falling 282 points. John Wardock, WTOP News.
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2: 10:15 on a Tuesday morning. Great to have you with us. I'm Mark Lewis. It's time for WTOP's Pet of the Week as we try to find a new forever home for some deserving furry friends. And joining us live now, Michelle Durango of the Humane Rescue Alliance. Good morning, Michelle. We have Janica in the spotlight this week. She's a one-year-old beagle mix and, I understand, a little shy. Tell us more.
19: Yeah, Janica is a gentle beagle mix. She is such a sweet, lovable girl. She is very inquisitive with a slow approach to the things she's interested in, whether it be toys, people, other dogs. She's still getting her bearings. And yeah, at 1 year old, she does have some of that fun puppy energy. Loves to go on little adventures as long as she's by your side, but would also thrive in a calm home where she can relax. At 14 pounds, she's a great size for that lap lounging, soaking up all the pets and kisses that she can. But she is also heartworm positive, so she's currently undergoing treatment for that right now. So we're hoping to get her in a nice home to recover. It only takes a few months to resolve with proper treatment, and HRA takes care of all of the costs associated with that while she recovers.
2: Now, is there anything her new family should know about this heartworm treatment and how to get her through it?
19: Yeah, so it's really, she just needs to take it slow while she's getting through her treatment. It's just a few shots over a few months. And so once she gets through that, she's good as new. And it's very common, and a lot of our animals deal with that, and we take care of all of the medication that goes along with it.
2: Now, what do you think would be the best home environment for her now?
19: I think she is very flexible. I think she would do well with a family with kids or single adults that just are looking for a companion. She will love to stick by your side, go on any adventures. Perfect size for a backpack if you want to bring her with you wherever you go.
2: Excellent. All right. Now we have a bonus pet this week. This is a 3-month-old kitten named Vera. Tell us a bit more.
19: Yes, Vera is a very luxurious kitten with the fluffiest gray fur. She's got big, attentive ears, very sweet and playful. I think she would do best in a home with maybe another cat to play with if you have a resident cat looking for a new fun friend to bring them some energy.
2: All right. Now, if folks are interested in either Vera or in Janica coming home with them, what should they do?
19: So they can come visit us at our shelter at 71 Oglethorpe Street Northwest. But you can visit our website at humanerescuealliance.org for any more information and other animals as well.
2: Excellent. All right, Michelle, good luck finding homes for both of these this week, and keep us posted on progress. That's Michelle Durango with the Humane Rescue Alliance. 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
5: Slowdowns on the inner loop in Prince George's County near 202 Landover Road, where the work continues to block the left lane. Southbound BW Parkway on the brakes approaching 32, headed down toward 198. Your lanes are open. Southbound I-97, this is after Business 3, New Cut Road. That's where a single right lane gets you by the crash response. That's blocking the left side of the roadway. Northbound Route 4, Pennsylvania Avenue at Forestville Road was also the report of a crash. Traveling on the outer loop as you come past Connecticut Avenue headed toward the northbound 270. Delays getting onto northbound 270 because of the crash. Northbound 270 near Rockledge Drive is along the right side. Outer loops continue with delays passing the big curve headed south toward River Road, where the right lane is blocked for the work zone. Inner loop near the northbound 270 spur, the left lane is blocked for that work zone as well, with delays approaching River Road. Traveling on the Beltway in Virginia for now on the inner loop looks pretty decent between Alexandria and McLean. Outer loop local lanes headed across the Wilson Bridge. The right lane is blocked for the work zone. Northbound 395, leaving Springfield headed toward Edsel Road, still with the right side blocked for the work zone there. Southbound I-95, slowdowns approaching Route 1, headed down to and past 123 on the Fairfax County Parkway. This is southbound between Pope's Head Road and Burke Center Parkway. The right lane gets you by the work zone. Traveling in the district, northbound on 14th Street. As you come past Jefferson Drive, we had a crash blocking the right lane. That's why delays were suspect on lower 14th Street, trying to get to Independence Avenue as well as Constitution Avenue. And if you're traveling also in the district, southbound DC 295, slowdowns approaching East Capitol Street, which of course is nothing new. For victims of drunk and drug driving, your grief is unique, but you're not alone. 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I'm Rob Stallworth, your next traffic report in about 10 minutes.
2: Now let's get to the 7 News First Alert forecast with Jordan Evans.
6: A weather alert day from your First Alert weather team as we track severe thunderstorm chances later this afternoon and this evening. Clouds this morning hopefully will help curb the severe weather threat, but any sunshine we see, that'll just add to the energy out there for storms to work with. Now the timing after 2 or 3 o'clock, likely moving toward I-95 just in time for the evening drive home. Storms not moving too slowly, but still could have some localized flooding concerns under those downpours, especially farther north and east of D.C. Now, severe weather threats, that'll be damaging wind gusts up to 60 or 65 miles per hour, hail up to the size of corridors, and also that low chance for an isolated tornado, mainly south of D.C. If we do get a warning or two, those chances are not zero, but still low on the scale. Not everyone's getting severe weather today, but just be on alert as we track the afternoon evening hours. Showers should come to an end by this evening. We'll see temperatures down to the upper 60s by tomorrow morning. Quiet conditions for your Wednesday, partly cloudy and a little breezy out of the northwest with lower humidity, gusts up to 25 miles per hour. And the First Alert Weather Center, I'm meteorologist Jordan Evans.
2: Clouds in 78 right now in Woodbridge, Upper Marlboro at 80 degrees. 77 is the reading in Northwest Washington. 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
9: there's a fight brewing over who gets to build the sphere at National Harbor. In Largo, I'm John Doman.
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2: It's 10:23. The Montgomery County Council is expected to vote on a bill that would extend a pause on all data center-related permits. The moratorium would suspend permit approval processing for 18 months, as the council will be working to come up with a more comprehensive plan governing zoning, laws, and other regulations. The county is currently under a six-month data center moratorium under an executive order from Montgomery County Executive Mark Elridge. Earlier this month, neighboring Prince George's County passed its own two-year moratorium on hyperscale data center development while it comes up with a more comprehensive plan of its own. The first step toward building a sphere in Prince George's County passed just yesterday. WTOP's John Doman tells us that might be the last easy vote on this project.
9: Labor made their voices clear at the beginning of yesterday's council meeting.
3: I respectfully ask that when a project of this magnitude moves forward, you strongly consider a project labor agreement.
9: And members of the county council made clear they agree.
23: I will not vote for anything, any other aspects of this project until I know that labor is satisfied.
9: A source involved with talks between the sphere and the county say the group behind the sphere will work with the unions on this project, just as it's worked with union labor at other venues it operates. But there's reluctance for a project's labor agreement, knowing it might drive the price of construction up. In Largo, John Dome and WTOP News.
2: If you charge your electric vehicle at an Arlington County facility, you can expect to pay more later this year. County leaders want to raise the charging rate from about 17.5 cents to 30 cents per kilowatt hour to cover higher electricity costs and more of the expense of operating those stations. The proposal would also bring Arlington's rates in line with Fairfax and Prince William counties. A final vote on this expected in the fall. 10:25 Sports on WTOP, brought to you by Amentum, delivering advanced solutions for space and defense. Dave Preston is here as we get set for training camp.
24: Yeah, also, it's T-shirt Tuesday. Thank you for participating.
2: Yeah, it's best I could
24: and
2: do.
24: And it's ball cap Tuesday as well. Gosh, both of them. Commanders veterans reporting to training camp today. They'll have their physicals, go through some early stuff. Plenty of new in the mix as David Blau and Durante Jones enter their first seasons as coordinators. General Manager Adam Peters and Head Coach Dan Quinn slated to speak this evening in Ashburn. Baseball Nationals may have lost their series opener to Toronto, but fans on South Capitol Street won last night when they had a chance to catch Max Scherzer on the mound one more time as the former Nats pitcher enjoyed another D.C. visit.
25: I touch more nostalgic, yes. You know, it's more, you know, all the teammates, you know, from D.C., all my friends from all of the years, they're either retired or still playing in the game. So, you know, the great moments that we had with my time here in D.C., you know, those are just things you never forget.
24: 5 years ago, in a piece for WTOP.com, I wrote, 20 years from now, we'll be discussing Max and some of his exploits will sound made up. 5 years later, some of the stuff he did here sounds kind of unbelievable. Search Maxterful on the sports page at WTOP.com. Tennis, Mubadala City Open. The DMV native Francis Tiafoe falls to Terrence Edmonier, dropping the deciding set 6-4. Defending men's champ Alex Demeter, Ben Shelton, and Lerner Tien all slated to play today. Women's defending champ Layla Fernandez advancing yesterday. Venus Williams on the court tonight. WNBA, a matinee. Mystics meeting Connecticut at 2:30. Washington 14-12 as they come out of the All-Star break, primed for a playoff run. Dave Preston, WTOP Sports.
2: All right, Dave, thank you. 10:26.
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2: Good morning, it's 10:28. Traffic and weather on WTOP, an update from Rob Stallworth.
3: Top trouble spots we're following for you right now. I-97 southbound in Millersville after Business 3 and New Cut Road. Still with a single right shoulder squeezing by the crash. A response on scene. Northbound 270 near Rockledge Drive. That crash should be cleared to the right shoulder with all your travel lanes open. Still some delays on the outer loop as you come past Connecticut Avenue headed toward the northbound 270 exit. Traveling on Route 4, Pennsylvania Avenue northbound at Forestville Road. That crash should be wrapped up and gone. And into Virginia, northbound 395 near Elster Road, still with the right side block for the work zone, delays leaving the Springfield interchange. 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
2: 7 News First Alert forecast from Jordan Evans.
4: Clouds this morning with thunderstorms developing this afternoon. Some of them will be severe with some gusty winds and hail. High temperature around 85, heat index up to 93, and that south wind at 10 to 15 miles per hour. For tonight, storms will come to an end. Expect partly cloudy skies in the morning with wake-up temperatures around 70. In the First Alert Weather Center, I'm meteorologist Jordan Evans.
2: 77 degrees, cloudy skies in Herndon, 82 right now in Hyattsville.
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2: Good morning, I'm Mark Lewis. Mike Jakaitis is our producer. A special service is being held at this hour at the U.S. Capitol to honor the late South Carolina Senator Lindsey Graham. Let's go live now to WTOP's Mitchell Miller today on the Hill.
7: Senator Graham's flag-draped casket was brought into the Capitol Rotunda earlier this morning by an Armed Forces body bearer team.
8: Ready, step. Ready, step. Ready, step.
7: It now rests on a catafalque, surrounded by the late senator's colleagues, friends, and family, including his sister Darlene, who is now serving out his Senate term. Among the speakers this morning, South Carolina Congresswoman Sherry Biggs, who represents the district that Lindsey Graham did in the House before he went on to the Senate.
9: Lindsey Graham's legacy is one of service to South Carolina, to our nation, and to the cause of making the world a safer and better place.
7: Also here, members of President Trump's cabinet, Vice President J.D. Vance, who is speaking now, and Senate Majority Leader John Thune, who just spoke. Thune cited Graham's commitment to a strong foreign policy, but also noted that while he took his job very seriously, he was always the first one to get a call for dinner invitations from other lawmakers because he was so engaging and entertaining. Thune got emotional as he closed.
10: And to Lindsey, rest in peace, my friend. I look forward to the days when you make us all laugh again.
7: President Trump will speak at a service for Graham at Washington National Cathedral later today. Israeli Prime Minister Benjamin Netanyahu and Ukrainian President Volodymyr Zelensky will also attend. Graham, who is a strong defender of Ukraine, had visited Kyiv just days before he died here in Washington. Reporting live on Capitol Hill, Mitchell Miller, WTOP News.
2: Mitchell, thank you. The Prime Minister Netanyahu will also be meeting with President Trump, the first time they've had face-to-face meetings since the U.S. and Israel launched airstrikes on Iran. Americans' view of Israel has been in decline well before this war started, which is also polling poorly. But the president denies that the Iran conflict has put any strain on the relationship between him and Netanyahu and their countries. He told reporters yesterday talks with Iran are set to continue.
11: They requested a meeting. They would not have requested the meeting if we were doing poorly. The only reason they want to meet is because we've been hitting them very hard.
2: And with Ukraine's President Zelensky in town, the Senate will be holding a procedural vote on a bill to strengthen sanctions against Russia. Back to the Iran war, it's 150 days now since the start of that conflict, and there's still no sign that it's about to end. WTOP National Security Correspondent J.J. Green reports diplomacy may be the last best option.
12: Diplomacy rests on the balance of forces in the real world. That it can't produce magic solutions.
13: And according to Kurt Volker, former U.S. ambassador to NATO, that magic would be ending this war. But this conflict was going in the opposite direction.
12: This is why we've seen things ratchet down for a couple days, because the Iranians really don't want that all-out war. Neither does the United States. But rather than just drift into it, we've allowed things to calm down.
13: But more than a cooling off period is necessary. There needs to be a strategy.
12: We would need to be doing the diplomacy to build global support for that.
13: And he says it would require building consensus with the Gulf states and European allies as well.
12: Defining the goal, defining the strategy, asking for support for that.
13: Support that won't likely be easy to build. J.J. Green, WTOP News.
2: Some students who learned that they were suddenly unenrolled at Howard University for the new school year over tuition payment deadline issues, they have another option right here in D.C. We've learned that the University of the District of Columbia has extended its application deadline to August 7th. That change would give more than 500 affected students from Howard an opportunity to enroll at another HBCU in the district. UDC says financial aid can also be transferred, though students may need to update their information or contact scholarship providers directly. Rising electric bills prompted the D.C. Council to put a temporary halt on power shutoffs for customers owing less than $1,000. As WTOP's Mike Murillo reports, that protection is now ending, but it doesn't mean customers with overdue bills will immediately lose service.
14: Pepco says with the pause and shutoffs ending, overdue balances will still go through a lengthy notification process before any service interruption happens.
15: You're not going to see where customers' service is interrupted if they have a past due balance.
14: Pepco's Valencia McClure says they typically make about 5 attempts to contact customers over roughly 45 days through calls, emails, and notices before disconnecting service. She also says there are assistance programs and payment plans for those who need help.
15: Like budget billing. We also have an arrearage management program for customers that might have a past due balance.
14: The moratorium was put in place by the D.C. Council after the D.C. Court of Appeals threw out Pepco's approved multi-year rate plan and sent it back for further review. McClure says increased supply costs are largely to blame for the higher bills customers have been seeing. Mike Murillo, WTOP News.
2: Heads up, if you notice fire and smoke near BWI Marshall Airport, it is just a drill this morning. The airport's fire department is conducting a training exercise. Once again, if you notice fire or visible smoke around BWI Marshall Airport, it is a drill. Coming up on WTOP in Money News.
16: 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I'm John Werdock.
2: It's 10:36.
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2: Tuesday morning at 10:38. Checking traffic and weather on WTOP with Rob Stallworth.
3: Topside outer loop delays leaving New Hampshire Avenue headed toward Colesville Road. Then on the outer loop, slowdowns approaching Connecticut Avenue headed toward northbound 270. The crash northbound 270 near Rockledge Drive was along the right side. We thought it cleared to the right shoulder, but still some delays on the outer loop as you leave Connecticut Avenue headed toward northbound 270. Then on the outer loop as you come past the big curve headed toward, of course, River Road, the right lane is blocked for the work zone. Inner loop slows between River Road and northbound 270 spur, where the left lane is blocked for the work zone as well. Traffic on I-95 looks pretty decent. Southbound I-97, this is as you come past Business 3 and New Cut Road. Now, with just the left lane blocked for the crash response on scene, a few lanes get by to the right now, so you guys should be in better shape. Inner loop near 202 Landover Road, still with the left lane blocked for the work zone there. In the district, northbound on DC 295 delays headed toward Benning Road, where the right side may be blocked for the work zone. Southbound I-295 headed past, of course, Malcolm X toward Joint Base Anacostia Bowling may have at least one lane blocked as a result of the work zone. Outer loop local lanes headed across the Wilson Bridge. That's where the right lane is blocked for the work zone, so watch out for that with delays stretching back as you come past Telegraph Road. 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I'm Rob Stallworth, your next traffic report in about 10 minutes.
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4: Your forecast today, tracking cloud cover this morning with dry conditions. Then we'll see a few leftover showers moving off the higher terrain by lunchtime. Otherwise, stronger storms developing after 2 or 3 o'clock, moving toward the I-95 corridor just in time for the evening drive home. So some of us will experience some heavy downpours and some gusty winds. Lightning and thunder, even some hail up to the size of quarters, all possible as well. Showers should come to an end after midnight tonight. We'll see quiet conditions by tomorrow morning and a wake-up temperature 70 degrees. In the First Alert Weather Center, I'm meteorologist Jordan Evans.
2: Things are calm right now with cloudy skies, 78 in Gaithersburg and 80 in Arlington. Money news on WTOP. We turn to John Wardock.
16: A new report from Standard & Poor's shows home prices in Washington barely rose between April and May this year, and the report finds home prices over the last year are up only 0.75%. Another high-end property has sold in the district, the third this year. The Washington Business Journal says Saudi Arabia has sold an 8-bedroom, 8-bath mansion on Embassy Row for almost $8 million. No word on the buyer. And millions of viewers on YouTube are going to get access to Peacock's full lineup with Peacock's premium plan. Available to YouTube premium subscribers in the U.S., look for this to start next year. TechCrunch reports that content will include NFL and NBA coverage. On Wall Street, the Dow Jones Industrial Average up some 386 points. The S&P 500 is dropping 15. The NASDAQ is down 232 points. John Wardock, WTOP News.
2: John, thank you. 10:42. Some Arlington friends are using tech to remove obstacles for aspiring business owners, and it's happening in a matter of days. WTOP's Scott Gelman reports.
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0: It costs $350, and he says sensitive information deletes itself after all the necessary paperwork is submitted. Chase Rosen is a student at the University of Virginia.
5: It just kind of gives them that head start of like, okay, I have all my resources needed, and now I can actually start promoting my product.
0: In Arlington, Scott Gelman, WTOP News.
2: Straight ahead, some high-level discussions in Washington this week focused on artificial intelligence. 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It's 10:43.
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2: 10:45 on WTOP. Thanks for joining us. I'm Mark Lewis. OpenAI CEO Sam Altman will be back in Washington tomorrow and Thursday for meetings with the Trump administration and members of Congress. It's an interesting time for these discussions. Altman will be here discussing his company's next generation AI models. Those are the same ones that made headlines recently after they hacked without human direction into a third party website. He'll also face questions about the rise of open-source AI models that many Chinese firms have been using. Joining us live now with more is ABC technology reporter Mike Dubusky. Hey, Mike, tell us a bit more about this open-source technology and why OpenAI really isn't embracing it.
29: Yeah, so open source is a style of computer programming that makes a program source code available to anyone to build upon or modify. So think about like an old family recipe that you might have, grandma's chicken casserole. There's two schools of thought, right? You can keep that recipe in the family, don't share it with anyone. It's just like a special proprietary trade secret to your family. The other school of thought is to open source that recipe, to put it online, to allow anyone to make that recipe for themselves, to build upon it, to put their own spin on it, to suit their tastes. That's an open source style of technology. And that is really what we've seen China's AI industry push in a pretty big way, pitching that as a competitive advantage. In fact, the website that OpenAI's rogue models hacked into last week actually had to go to a Chinese artificial intelligence firm that was open source in order to guard against that attack from OpenAI's models. because, according to this website, they said that they could not find a powerful enough open source model with the American companies. What's more, we're also seeing a growing sentiment among Silicon Valley companies to add an open source component to their businesses. On Monday, the Open Secure AI Alliance was announced. This is a new group composed of NVIDIA, Microsoft, Dell, Adobe, and others that advocates for open source AI cybersecurity technology, though notably OpenAI, Google, and Anthropic have not signed on to that alliance, instead opting to keep their trade secrets, their source code, to themselves.
2: Now, Mike, what else will you be watching for as these meetings are conducted with the administration and members of Congress this week?
29: Yeah, Mark, as you mentioned, a couple things on the docket for Sam Altman. He's ostensibly there to preview his company's next generation AI models. He will also likely address the rising AI competition from China. We got some more information on some recent, very powerful AI models from China on Monday. Kimi K3 is the name of one of those models. They released benchmark testing yesterday. It's exactly what we thought it was going to be. It's a very powerful model, obviously a big concern for someone like Sam Altman. He will likely address that in some capacity. The hacking incident from last week also looms large, not just from a cybersecurity perspective, but also from kind of what it means about the larger AI industry. Sam Altman in recent days has actually been pitching that hacking incident as a singularity moment, as a positive, as a moment when, you know, AI surpasses the capability of human brains and human capabilities, saying that, hey, look, our models are so smart, they broke the test. But of course, that is coming against the backdrop of some major headwinds, Mark, which I think are going to be what I'm paying special close attention to. Not just that rising threat from China, but also how the AI industry continues to struggle with the question of profitability. Mm-hmm. They spend way more money developing this technology than they are raking in terms of profits. That chorus of detractors is only going to grow louder, especially as you see more data centers get built across the country, driving up energy prices, people mad about what the AI industry has done to their job prospects, and the fact that this technology is still largely imperfect. It continues to hallucinate. Even the most advanced models struggle to be consistently accurate. So companies like OpenAI need to signal that they are still advanced, they're still doing well, they're still competitive with China. And I think that's going to be kind of Altman's main thrust as he's in Washington this week.
2: A lot on the table to talk about. Thank you, Mike. We'll be watching. That's ABC technology reporter Mike DeBusky. We're brought to you by Silver Diner. Silver Diner's secret number 4 is their guest favorite land and sea sampler with buffalo wings, spinach artichoke egg rolls, and crispy fried shrimp. Visit Silver Diner and discover secret number 4. WTOP's traffic and weather will start with Rob Stallworth.
3: New problem in Virginia on the Interloop as you head toward Annandale and 236 Little River Turnpike. That's where we have the report of a crash. Northbound 395 leaving Springfield headed toward Etzel Road in Alexandria. The right side is blocked for the work zone there. Southbound I-95, the usual suspects going across the Purple Heart Bridge down to and past 123 along the right side. Northbound on 123 between Chapel Road and the Fairfax County Parkway, a single lane gets you by the work zone. On the Fairfax County Parkway itself, between Burke Center Parkway and Pope's Head Road, a single lane gets you through the work as well. Traveling on the Interloop in Montgomery County, headed toward River Road and a northbound 270 spur, still with the left lane blocked for the work zone. Out of loop after New Hampshire Avenue, mobile work crew headed toward University Boulevard in the right lane. No problems on I-95. BW Parkway is decent. In the district, southbound DC 295 is on the brakes, approaching Burroughs Avenue, headed toward East Capitol Street. Northbound DC 295 toward Benning Road may have the right side block for the work zone there. Southbound 395, the Southwest Freeway slowdowns approaching Main Avenue, headed out toward the Case Bridge, but your travel lanes are open and available. 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I'm Rob Stallworth. Your next traffic report in about 10 minutes.
2: All right, Rob, let's get the 7 News First Alert forecast from Jordan Evans.
7: Your forecast today, it's a weather alert day as we track severe weather chances by this afternoon and this evening. Clouds this morning may help curb some of the storm intensity, but the more sunshine we see, that'll just add to the energy and the atmosphere later this afternoon. High temperatures up to 85, heat index well into the low 90s. We'll see storm chances again starting after 2 o'clock, those storms firing off the higher terrain. Likely approaching on 95. 55 just in time for the evening drive home. So do plan on potentially some heavy rainfall, some gusty winds, and even some hail up to the size of quarters. Also, can't rule out the isolated tornado warning or two, especially south of D.C. Widely scattered showers and thunderstorms will continue through about 7 or 8 o'clock. Then we'll see storms come to an end by late tonight. Temperatures into the 60s by tomorrow morning. Partly cloudy for your Wednesday and a high temperature of 86. A little breezy out of the northwest, but at least that humidity drops for Wednesday and Thursday. Friday back to mostly sunny skies and a high temperature of 88. Then the weekend we're tracking close to 90 and a low chance for storms by Sunday. In the First Alert Weather Center, I'm meteorologist Jordan Evans.
2: 78 degrees in Sterling, clouds in 82. 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
2: Here. 10:54, we're learning from the Red Cross that it has declared a national blood supply crisis. And this is only the second time in history that's happened. The only other time a national crisis was declared was January of 2022. The Red Cross says nationally it has less than a single day supply of type O positive blood. That's the most common type used in transfusions. With supply not keeping up with demand, some patients have already been forced to wait. Lovers of KFC, Kentucky Fried Chicken, have a rare opportunity to purchase a piece of fast food history. A Louisville auction house is auctioning off dozens of items that once belonged to the iconic founder of that chain.
14: Colonel Sanders has been the face of the fast food giant for decades.
15: Hey, look at there. Didn't I tell you it was finger licking good?
14: And now the public has a chance to buy a piece of his fried chicken empire. Among the items for sale include some of the pressure cookers Sanders used to refine his frying technique, his iconic bow tie and suspenders, the butcher block and stove from his kitchen, and a planner believed to contain a list of his secret 11 herbs and spices. The auction is set to begin Tuesday evening, and online bidding has already begun. Peter Haralambos, ABC News.
2: Sports on WTOP, powered by Maximus, moving people and technology forward. What do you say, Dave Preston?
4: I say the Commanders veterans are reporting to training camp in Ashburn today. Burgundy and gold looking to bounce back from a 5-12 season where starting quarterback Jaden Daniels was limited to 7 games and the defense allowed the most yards in the league. General manager Adam Peters, head coach Dan Quinn slated to speak this evening. Baseball, Max Scherzer was traded to the Los Angeles Dodgers almost 5 years ago, and last night may have been the last time the future Hall of Famer will pitch in D.C., the 42-year-old striking out 4 before leaving in the third inning. 2 cheers from Nats fans.
17: It's good. It's special. Got a lot of great memories here in D.C., so the fans, wanted to show them respect as well, because they were cheering the whole time, even when I was warming up, so. Very appreciative of the fans here.
4: Nats, after the loss to Toronto, remain 1 game back in the wild card race. Cade Cavalli, who made his spring training debut in 2021, Max's last March here, starts this evening, 6:45 game time on 1500 AM. Tennis Mubadala DC Open. Hinesville native Francis Tiafoe won't be making a run this summer here, losing his round of 32 match last night. Defending men's champ Alex de Minaur, Ben Shelton, and Lerner Tien slated to play today. At WNBA, Mystics host Connecticut in a matinee
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2: Rob Stallworth in the WTOP Traffic Center.
3: Top trouble spots we're following right now on the inner loop in Virginia in Annandale after 236 with the report of a crash. Watch for delays leaving Braddock Road headed toward 236 and Little River Turnpike. Out of loop as you come past New Hampshire Avenue, the mobile work crew was last seen along the right side in southbound I-97 after Business 3 in New Cut Road, still with the left lane blocked for the crash cleanup there. The WTOP Traffic Center is presented by Window Nation. 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I'm Rob Stallworth. Your next traffic report in about 10 minutes.
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7: Cloudy this morning with thunderstorms developing this afternoon. A few of the storms may be strong to severe with some gusty winds and hail. High temperature around 85 with a heat index up to 93 and a south wind at 10 to 15 miles per hour. A few leftover storms by this evening, then we'll see quiet conditions after sunset and temperatures dropping down to 70 degrees by Wednesday morning. A few leftover showers are possible Wednesday evening, otherwise mostly dry and breezy out of the northwest with some gusts up to 25 miles per hour. And the First Alert Weather Center, I'm meteorologist Jordan Evans.
2: Clouds and 78 degrees.
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2: Good morning, I'm Mark Lewis. Coming up, Washington says goodbye today to South Carolina Senator Lindsey Graham.
19: A witness says the reflecting pool was damaged before canoeist David Hearn approached it. I'm Neil Augenstein.
20: How much screen time do kids get in school each day? One system is asking the question. I'm Kate Ryan.
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21: From ABC News, I'm Sherry Preston. Today marks the beginning of the sixth month of the Iran war. Airstrikes halted for now in hopes that diplomacy toward a ceasefire might succeed. Someone who is a big supporter of that conflict and the one in Ukraine, South Carolina Senator Lindsey Graham, who is being honored at a Capitol ceremony this hour in the Rotunda. In attendance, Vice President J.D. Vance.
22: Lindsey Graham loved people from all walks of life, I think in part because of the way that he grew up, because of the fact that he wasn't handed everything. He was fascinated in everybody.
21: ABC's Jay O'Brien has more.
23: Graham will be eulogized here at the National Cathedral by his close friend, President Donald Trump, who has said that the South Carolina Republican was like family to him. Graham died suddenly just about 2 weeks ago due to heart complications. He had just returned from a trip to Ukraine where he met with Ukrainian President Volodymyr Zelensky. Zelensky will be here in attendance for Graham's funeral today in honor, he says, for Graham's steadfast support for his country and its defense against Russia.
21: Israeli Prime Minister Benjamin Netanyahu also at the White House and to attend Graham's funeral today. How are you feeling about the economy right now? Consumer confidence a bit shaky, says ABC's Jim Ryan.
24: The Conference Board asks Americans for their assessment of current economic conditions and how they're feeling about the short-term future. For the third consecutive month, the present situation index has fallen, while the expectations index has remained steady. Looking ahead, the conference board finds that consumers anticipate little improvement in business conditions over the next 6 months. Jim Ryan, ABC News.
0: Damage across the Midwest following a strong line of storms and a tornado that touched down in the Appleton, Wisconsin area. Damage as well in Chicago as well. This woman shocked at what her neighborhood looks like.
6: It's like some huge dinosaur just stomped on everything.
0: No serious injuries. This is ABC News.
2: 11:02 on WTOP. It's Tuesday, July 28. Clouds and 78 degrees, and it could be stormy later. Good morning. I'm Mark Lewis with the top local stories we're following this hour. Ceremonies honoring the late South Carolina Senator Lindsey Graham are underway. The Republican is at the moment lying in state at the Capitol Rotunda, where lawmakers this morning have been paying their respects. More from WTOP's Luke Lukert.
8: This afternoon, the first funeral service will be held at the National Cathedral, where President Donald Trump will eulogize his longtime Senate ally. Fox News host Sean Hannity will also speak.

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1: Dong's attorney, Thomas Walsh, spoke to WTOP outside the Stafford County Courthouse this morning.
2: The General District Court judge on, I believe it was Friday, denied bond. We appealed it to Circuit Court. Judge Clark imposed the same terms and conditions, and then hoping to get this gentleman out on bond, because he's a bus driver. So it's not like he has a lot of money. The man was trying to earn a living for his family with a 17-year-old son.
1: Now, prosecutors had argued that Dong was a flight risk and a danger to the community. The Circuit Court judge said the risk of flight is manageable, but the release comes with several conditions, including no driving, no alcohol use, no contact with victims, and he must find a place to live in Virginia where he will be on house arrest. Dong's trial is set for October. A witness in the reflecting pool case says the pool was already damaged before Olympic canoeist David Hearn even approached it. Hearn was indicted on a felony count of destruction of property. WTOP's Neil Augenstein reports a new filing is raising questions about whether Hearn's indictment is valid.
3: Lawyers for David Hearn said a witness from the National Park Service told the grand jury that the reflecting pool was leaking more than 1 million gallons of water per week, its expansion joints had exceeded their service life, and there was already a rip in the liner. And that was even before David Hearn approached the reflecting pool. In a motion, Hearn's lawyers argue that to indict someone for a felony, that person has to have caused more than $1,000 in damages. Hearn's lawyers are asking for transcripts from the grand jury to see if the government lawyers properly explained that before asking the grand jurors to indict Hearn, who's pleaded not guilty. Neil Augenstein, WTOP News.
1: There's a new cell phone policy in place for students at Montgomery County Public Schools. They'll have to put their phones away all day, and they will not be permitted to use them between classes or during lunch periods. The change is coming as county leaders have launched an audit to find out just how much time younger students are spending on their phones, tablets, and other screens. More now from WTOP's Kate Ryan.
4: Kimberly Fields is the chief technology officer for Montgomery County Public Schools, and she says the plan is to get a look at just how much class time is done in front of screens.
5: We are going to be performing a comprehensive review of it. We're also going to be taking a look at our content internet filtering
4: to make sure that students aren't getting to materials they shouldn't.
5: We know that we do have students that are like, we're going to challenge this and circumvent the system and find a different way to get through it.
4: While many parents worry about too much screen time, school officials say they need to keep in mind those students who have no access to tech at home, and how tech is used for students in specialized programming. The findings are expected to go to the school board by March. Kate Ryan, WTOP News.
1: Prince George's County has approved the creation of what's called an extraordinary development zone for the new sphere. WTOP's John Doman reports there could soon be some battling over who gets to build it.
6: Union reps made their voices clear during yesterday's council meeting.
7: The Prince George's County Sphere project should include a project labor agreement.
8: It's time for the Sphere development team to begin negotiating labor agreements with us.
6: Council Chair Crystal Laureata says she expects labor will have a seat at the table here.
9: It's really important to us to have the PLA.
10: It's important to have labor at the table.
6: But County Executive Aisha Braveboy wouldn't go so far as to say that a PLA was a must-have here, and a source says the Sphere is against the idea of requiring one. They also expect union labor will be part of the project, but there's worry that PLAs drive up project costs. In Largo, John Dome in WTOP News.
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11: 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I'm John Werdock.
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1: Now, traffic and weather on WTOP to Rob Stallworth in the WTOP Traffic Center.
4: Thanks, Mark. Between Springfield and Annandale, crash on the Interloop after 236 Little River Turnpike should be cleared to the shoulder with delays on the Interloop approaching Braddock Road. Outer Loop local lanes on the Wilson Bridge, that's where the right lane is blocked for the work zone. Delays minimum as you come past Route 1 headed toward the, of course, the Wilson Bridge in the right lane in the local lanes. Traveling on 66 looks pretty good, leaving Gainesville headed in toward Roslyn. I-95 southbound, the usual suspects going across the Purple Heart Bridge down to and past 123. Northbound I-95 slowdowns leaving Lorton toward Newington, but travel lanes open. Once you get to the Springfield interchange, delays getting on the 395 northbound as you head toward Edsel Road, where the right side is blocked for the work zone there. Otherwise, no problems coming across the 14th Street Bridge. You guys are pretty cool. Southbound on the George Washington Parkway between the Roosevelt Bridge and the Memorial Bridge may have a work zone set up and blocking one lane. Traveling in Maryland on the Outer Loop as you leave New Hampshire Avenue headed toward University Boulevard, the right lane is blocked for the mobile work crew. Then on the Interloop as you head toward the northbound 270 spur, still with the left lane blocked for the work zone there. Not too big of a delay on the Interloop as you leave River Road headed toward the northbound 270 spur. Traveling in Prince George's County on the Beltway, pretty decent for now. The Interloop work near 202 Landover Road may be wrapped up and gone and cleared to the left shoulder. Southbound I-97 as you make your way past Business 3 and New Cut Road, still with the left lane block for the crash cleanup there. Some delays briefly as you come past I-97 headed southbound passing Business 3 and New Cut Road. In the district, southbound DC 295 is on the brakes approaching East Capitol Street, but your travel lanes are open. 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I'm Rob Stallworth. Your next traffic report in about 10 minutes.
1: 7 News First Alert forecast from Jordan Evans.
5: For today, showers and thunderstorms developing off the higher terrain anytime after 2 o'clock, and they'll likely go severe quickly. Some of those storms could have some downpours, lightning, and some gusty winds, anywhere from 60 to 65 miles per hour. I do think the strongest storms stay just south of I-66, and the flooding concerns stay farther north and east, closer to Baltimore and Philadelphia. Now, the tornado threat, it's not zero, but still low on the scale. Best chance for any tornado warnings will be south of the district once again. Storms come to an end by midnight tonight and quiet conditions by tomorrow. In the First Alert Weather Center, I'm meteorologist Jordan Evans.
1: 78 degrees in Springfield, it's 81 in Laurel, and 77 with clouds in Northwest. 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
6: Boeing is spending big bucks on developing a new Air Force One. Boeing is spending what it calls significant resources on making the new presidential plane. And the Arlington blue chip actually operated in the red last quarter as it pushes to meet a 2028 deadline. How are consumers feeling about the economy and business conditions? Researchers at the Conference Board say Americans are feeling less confident about the economy. The group says consumers describing business conditions as good fell last month, and those describing conditions as bad rose. On Wall Street, the Dow Jones Industrial Average is up some 455 points. That's almost a 1% rise for the blue chips. The S&P 500 is down a fraction, and the NASDAQ is giving back a 0.5% right now. It is down 128 points. John Wardock, WTOP News.
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8: 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I'm Matt Koufax.
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1: Great to have you along on a Tuesday. I'm Mark Lewis. A shy national zoo bird whose story about wanting to be a human made her into a local celebrity is finally spreading her wings to join her flock. WTOP's Matt About Town, Matt Koufax, follows up a year later in a heartwarming encounter with Parker the flamingo.
18: Parker. She would come to our morning meetings, our afternoon meetings. She had her flock was the staff.
19: It's been almost exactly a year since I met Parker, a flamingo who struggles with social anxiety, belonging, and adult independence, touched hundreds of thousands of you, and kind of made celebrities out of Parker and her keeper, Eric Slovak.
18: I know.
19: When I was here in June of 2025, Eric told me keepers were legitimately worried Parker might never join her flamingo brothers and sisters.
18: She loved humans. She wanted to be around her humans.
19: Until...
18: Eventually, I came into the yard to feed one day, and she was out. She was taking a bath in the water.
19: Wow.
18: And I'm like, let's continue this. Let's keep going with this.
19: Last month, Parker turned 2, and Eric told me they suddenly have reason to hope.
18: She's learning how to be a flamingo, which was the whole point of all this.
19: It's taken many baby steps, but he says she now occasionally heads over to the other side of the enclosure to be with the flock. Two of the friends Parker was with on the day I showed up were part of the original group that came with her to D.C. from the San Antonio Zoo a couple years ago.
18: She probably would have been terrified a year ago if they would have came out this close to her.
19: Wow.
18: I just think that there was some trust with humans that she didn't have with other birds. And now she's building that trust.
19: She's got new friends. She's going on adventures. This is amazing.
18: This is the best case scenario for her. We knew it was going to be baby steps.
19: Eric, who is a parent of 2, admitted to me he's grown very fond of Parker these last couple years. And after hand-rearing her, it's been hard to pull back and interact with her a lot less.
18: It is. It's bittersweet.
19: But it's all by design.
18: I want her to have the flamingo experience, not the human experience.
19: In the end, maybe Parker will be able to say she had both, which is pretty rare for any bird out there in the universe.
18: And now she's starting to make friends. So it really is like having a kid and sending them off to kindergarten for the first time.
16: Here out in front of the new flamingo enclosure with Eric and Parker once again.
18: She's almost flown the coop.
16: We'll be there when she does. I'm Matt Koufax, WTOP News.
1: 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Traffic and weather on WTOP. Back to the traffic center and Rob Stallworth.
20: Thanks, Mark. Out of loop, local lanes on the Wilson Bridge work in the right lane as you head toward Oxon Hill. Northbound Branch Avenue after Birch Hill Road and Earnshaw Drive, the first report of a crash. Watch your lanes. We do have some delays northbound on 5 as you head past Birch Hill Road and Earnshaw Drive. Southbound I-97 after Business 3 and New Cut Road, still with the left lane blocked for the crash cleanup activity there. No problems being reported on the Beltway in Montgomery County, except the outer loop. As you come past New Hampshire Avenue, headed toward University Boulevard, the mobile work crew continues to take up the right lane. Then the inner loop between River Road and northbound 270 Spur, still with the left lane blocked for the work zone as well. Traveling in Virginia on the inner loop, it's looking pretty decent right now as you leave Springfield, headed toward Annandale and 236 for the earlier crash that cleared to the right shoulder. Northbound 395, leaving the Springfield interchange, headed toward Etzel Road, still with the right side blocked for the work zone there. Southbound I-95 on the brakes are approaching 123, then further southbound, watch for slowdowns. Leaving Garrisonville, headed toward Stafford County and Courthouse Road, but travel lanes are reported to be open. No problems on 395 as you come up to and across the 14th Street Bridge. In the district, northbound DC 295, headed past Pennsylvania Avenue toward Benning Road. May still have the right side blocked for the work zone, so watch out for that. If you're traveling at this point on the freeway, you're pretty clear right now between the 11th Street Bridge and the 14th Street Bridge, your travel lanes are open. 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I'm Rob Stallworth. Your next traffic report in about 10 minutes.
1: 7 News First Alert meteorologist Jordan Evans with our forecast.
5: A weather alert day from your First Alert weather team as we track severe thunderstorm chances later this afternoon and this evening. Clouds this morning hopefully will help curb the severe weather threat, but any sunshine we see, that'll just add to the energy out there for storms to work with. Now the timing after 2 or 3 o'clock, likely moving toward I-95 just in time for the evening drive home. Storms not moving too slowly, but still could have some localized flooding concerns under those downpours, especially farther north and east of D.C. Now, severe weather threats, that'll be damaging wind gusts up to 60 or 65 miles per hour, hail up to the size of corridors, and also that low chance for an isolated tornado, mainly south of D.C. If we do get a warning or two, those chances are not zero, but still low on the scale. Not everyone's getting severe weather today, but just be on alert as we track the afternoon evening hours. Showers should come to an end by this evening. We'll see temperatures down to the upper 60s by tomorrow morning. Quiet conditions for your Wednesday, partly cloudy and a little breezy out of the northwest with lower humidity, gusts up to 25 miles per hour. And the First Alert Weather Center, I'm meteorologist Jordan Evans.
1: In Tyson, 78 degrees, 79 in Waldorf, and 78 in cloudy and northwest. 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We'll explain. It's 11:22.
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1: 11:23, we're under a national blood supply crisis. The Red Cross says this has only happened one time before. The other time a national crisis was declared was January of 2022. The Red Cross says it has less than a single day supply of type O positive blood. That's the most common type used in transfusions. With supply not keeping up with demand, some patients have already been told they have to wait for certain procedures. There are talks of redeveloping the federal enclave that is Southwest D.C. Deputy Mayor Nina Albert telling Axios that she envisions the 230-acre stretch between the National Mall and the Southwest waterfront as a destination comparable to the Navy Yard. Meantime, D.C. leaders are also looking to transform the city's office-heavy downtown as the federal government is relocating agencies. Axios D.C. reporter Mimi Montgomery tells us what the deputy mayor envisioned.
4: The western portion of this area near the tidal basin, she saw that maybe as like the residential area of this new development. And then the middle core, where the Spy Museum is right now, she said that could be the main anchoring entertainment district. And then to the far east, that could be more of the office zone, and they can continue consolidating some of these federal office spaces into a few buildings over there. So she's envisioning it as several different neighborhoods all in one.
1: Montgomery says the plan is still in the brainstorming stage and would possibly take decades to be completed. A reminder, if you happen to spot fire or smoke around BWI Marshall Airport, there is a drill underway. The airport's fire department is conducting a training exercise. So if you spot fire or visible smoke near BWI Marshall this morning, it's only a drill. Sports on WTOP, brought to you by Amentum, delivering advanced solutions for space and defense. Dave Preston's back with us. What do you have?
6: Well, Commanders veterans are reporting to training camp today in Ashburn. Plenty of focus on the sidelines with David Blau and Durante Jones entering their first seasons as coordinators offensively and defensively, respectively. General Manager Adam Peters and Head Coach Dan Quinn slated to speak this evening, and then we will be underway. Baseball: Nationals may have lost their series opener to Toronto, but fans on South Capitol Street won last night when they had a chance to catch Max Scherzer on the mound one more time as the former Nats pitcher enjoyed another D.C. visit.
7: A touch more nostalgic, yes. 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So, you know, the great moments that we had with my time here in D.C., you know, those are just things you never forget.
6: 5 years ago, in a piece for WTOP.com, it read, 20 years from now, we'll be discussing Max and somehow his exploits will sound made up. 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Tennis: Mubadala DC Open. DMV native Francis Tiafoe falls to Terrence Edmanier, while today defending champ on the men's side, Alex Demeanor, Ben Shelton, Lerner Tien are slated to play. Women's defending champ Layla Fernandez advanced yesterday. Venus Williams plays tonight. WNBA Mystics meet Connecticut at 2:30. Dave Preston, WTOP Sports.
1: 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Up next,
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1: 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Let's go to Rom Stallworth.
12: Top trouble spots we're falling for you right now, Mark. Southbound I-97 after Business 3 in New Cut Road, still with a left lane block for the crash cleanup. Northbound Branch Avenue after Earnshaw Drive was the report of a crash. Watch for those delays. The listener checks in on 201 Kenilworth Avenue, where a single lane gets by each way with the work zone between Good Luck Road and East West Highway for the Purple Line work. Then in Virginia, northbound 395 leaving Springfield, headed toward Etz Road, two left lanes get you by the work zone. For victims of drunk and drug driving, your grief is unique, but you're not alone. 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I'm Rob Stallworth. Your next traffic report in about 10 minutes.
1: Let's get that forecast from Jordan Evans.
5: Tracking your Tuesday forecast, clouds this morning with a few peaks of sunshine that will help determine how strong the storms will be later today. More sunshine means likely more severe weather. Now the chances are still there for some gusty winds up to 60 or 65 miles per hour, some hail to the size of quarters, and some heavy rain with the flooding concerns, mainly north and east of D.C. In the First Alert Weather Center, I'm meteorologist Jordan Evans.
1: Clouds and 78 degrees.
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1: Good morning, I'm Mark Lewis. Mike Jakaitis is our producer. On Capitol Hill, members of Congress today are saying a final goodbye to the late South Carolina Senator Lindsey Graham. His casket is now leaving the U.S. Capitol for the last time. Graham served in the House and Senate for more than three decades, and a memorial service was held in his honor this morning. More from WTOP's Mitchell Miller today on the Hill.
13: Lindsey Graham's flag-draped casket was brought to the Capitol Rotunda, where lawmakers of both parties have taken a moment to touch it and remember their Republican colleague who served in the Senate for nearly a quarter century. Vice President J.D. Vance says Graham was fascinated with everyone, from low-level staffers to those in the highest echelons of power.
14: Lindsey Graham loved people from all walks of life, I think in part because of the way that he grew up.
13: Senate Majority Leader John Thune praised Graham's commitment to a strong foreign policy, but like others, noted his sense of humor.
17: There was no one who took his job more seriously than Lindsey Graham, but also no one was more capable of cracking up a room.
13: Later today, President Trump will speak about his friend at Washington National Cathedral. Also in attendance will be foreign leaders, Israeli Prime Minister Benjamin Netanyahu, and Ukrainian President Volodymyr Zelensky. On Capitol Hill, Mitchell Miller, WTOP News.
1: Before that 2 o'clock memorial, Benjamin Netanyahu will meet with President Trump at the White House. It is the first time they've had a face-to-face meeting since the U.S. And Israeli airstrikes began on Iran in February. That war has not polled well with the American public, and support for those strikes has only fallen as the war continues. President Trump is rejecting claims that the ongoing war has strained the relationship between Netanyahu and himself.
26: BB has been great. I'm not going to say it. He was a wartime prime minister. We did very well together. And if you look at Iran now, they're 8% of what they were 4 months ago.
1: The president sat down with Ukraine's president this morning for the second time in a month. Their meeting is coming as the Senate considers more sanctions against Russia over the invasion of Ukraine. Back to the war in Iran. It is 150 days old. And now the Houthis from Yemen are involved. As WTOP National Security Correspondent J.J. Green reports, the Houthis are a difficult foe.
15: Can the U.S. eliminate the Houthi threat in Yemen?
16: We can strike and hit any target we want. And we're very good at it. The military is very good at this.
15: But here's the problem, according to Kurt Volker, former U.S. ambassador to NATO.
16: It doesn't necessarily have any strategic effect. And that would be the case with the Houthis as well.
15: So it isn't about weapons. It's about getting at the roots of the ideology.
16: We can launch missiles at them from ships and hit what we want to hit. But it's not going to remove them. It's not going to change their goals or their strategy, they will still be there. If we really wanted to see the Houthis eliminated, it would have to be a much bigger war on the Arabian Peninsula, with Saudi Arabia taking the lead on the ground.
15: J.J. Green, WTOP News.
1: One judge set bond for the bus driver behind the wheel in that deadly crash back in May along Interstate 95 near Quantico that killed five people. But another judge then rejected the bond. WTOP's Neil Augenstein was in Stafford County today when the issue was settled in a courtroom.
18: On Friday, a district court judge here had rejected the bond request for bus driver Jing Sheng Dong.
19: We appealed it to circuit court. Judge Clark imposed the same terms and conditions, which are complicated for me, but I'm working through them.
18: Defense attorney Thomas Walsh, besides the $25,000 bond, he's handed in his U.S. and expired Chinese passport and turned in his driver's licenses.
19: And he has to find a place in the Commonwealth, stay here. In addition to that, is house arrest.
18: Prosecutors had argued Dong was both a flight risk and a danger to the community. The judge said if the charges are true, that Dong's driving is a danger to the community, but says the risk of flight is manageable with the conditions he imposed. In Stafford County, Neil Augenstein, WTOP News.
1: A 90-day moratorium allowing delinquent D.C. residents to catch up on their electricity bills ends today. WTOP's Mike Murillo tells us what happens next.
5: Even though the pause on shutoffs for customers with less than $1,000 in outstanding balances ends today, Pepco's Valencia McClure says customers with past due bills won't immediately lose service.
20: We would still go through our normal 45-day process of notifying customers, calling customers, emailing.
5: The moratorium came after customers saw higher electric bills, and the D.C. Court of Appeals in March threw out Pepco's approved multi-year rate plan and sent it back for further review. McClure says rising supply costs are a major reason those bills increased.
20: When you think about just 3 years ago where Pepco paid for customers' power at $29 per day, now that is $333 per day.
5: She says if you're struggling to pay, you should contact Pepco as soon as possible to discuss payment plans and assistance programs. Mike Murillo, WTOP News.
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21: A major coffee chain pushing nostalgia. I'm John Werdock.
1: It's 11:36.
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1: 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Time for traffic and weather. Let's check out the roads with Rob Stallworth.
12: Mobile work on the outer loop now extends toward Georgia Avenue on the outer loop near Georgia Avenue with delays leaving University Boulevard. Then on the inner loop as you pass River Road headed toward the northbound 270 spur, that's where the left lane is blocked with the work zone. No problems on 270 itself. I-95 is decent, as well as the Baltimore-Washington Parkway. Route 50 looks pretty decent coming across the Bay Bridge. If you're traveling on Branch Avenue northbound after Earnshaw Drive, that's where we had an earlier crash that should be cleared and gone. Your travel lane's open. 210 southbound near Farmington Road had the right lane blocked for the work zone. 301 northbound near Rosewick Road, the left lane was blocked for the work as well. In Virginia, no slowdowns really on the inner loop as you leave Alexandria headed to a McLean. Outer loop, though, slows as you come past Telegraph Road, getting onto the Wilson Bridge toward, of course, Oxon Hill. In the local lanes, that's where the right lane is blocked for the work zone. Northbound 395, leaving Springfield, headed toward Etzel Road. The right side remains blocked for the work there. No problems on I-95 southbound. Just some slowdowns going across the Purple Heart Bridge for the southbound delays headed toward Garrisonville, with travel lanes are open. In the district, northbound I-295 looks good, but northbound DC-295 slows as you pass Pennsylvania Avenue headed toward Benning Road, where the right side remains blocked for the work zone. So watch out for that. Walk in with old gold, walk out with new cash. 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I'm Rob Stallworth. Your next traffic report in about 10 minutes.
1: 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Let's hear the 7 News First Alert forecast from Jordan Evans.
5: Cloudy this morning with thunderstorms developing this afternoon. A few of the storms may be strong to severe with some gusty winds and hail. High temperature around 85 with a heat index up to 93 and a south wind at 10 to 15 miles per hour. A few leftover storms by this evening, then we'll see quiet conditions after sunset and temperatures dropping down to 70 degrees by Wednesday morning. A few leftover showers are possible Wednesday evening, otherwise mostly dry and breezy out of the northwest with some gusts up to 25 miles per hour. And the First Alert Weather Center, I'm meteorologist Jordan Evans.
1: Clouds in 78 in Germantown, 80 at DuPont Circle in D.C., Annandale at 81 degrees. 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
21: Mark, the blue chips are rising more than a percent right now. The Dow Jones Industrial Average is up some 609 points. The S&P 500 is advancing 27. The NASDAQ just went positive. It is up some 2 points right now. Oil, by the way, dipping almost 2% with West Texas crude trading at $81 a barrel, Mark.
1: Coffee giant Starbucks, John, introducing some new items today. What's happening?
21: Yeah, there's always something new going on, isn't there, Mark, especially in the restaurant business. Starbucks is trying to draw customers back to its stores. The CEO a few weeks ago said he was launching a back-to-Starbucks strategy, and these new drinks play up nostalgia. If you love orange cream as a flavor, then Starbucks has some five new drinks for you, including an orange cream cold brew and an iced orange cream latte. And the coffeehouse chain, in its official announcement, said it wants to tap into summertime memories, Mark. There you go.
1: All right, John. Thank you. It's 11:42. Listen to this. That's the reception at Nats Park last night. Park on its feet for one of the greats, Max Scherzer, now with the Blue Jays, in his 100th start on the D.C. Diamond. And it may have been his last, Scherzer turning 42 just last night. And probably getting a birthday wish, striking out four and allowing only one run in the Jays' 3-2 win over the Nationals. In today's DC Sports Filtered, our Rob Woodfork says seeing Mad Max pitch again in DC was special, but this season for the Nationals is about something much bigger.
4: Max Scherzer's return to DC to start for Toronto on his 42nd birthday is a nice story. It's not the story, though. The story is Washington just one game out of the last National League wildcard spot. C.J. Abrams leads all of baseball in RBI, all of it. He broke the franchise home run record for shortstops this weekend, passing Ian Desmond. This is far from the Nationals Scherzer left, and certainly not the team anyone penciled in for October talk in April. And yet here we are, genuinely relevant to the playoff picture, with the guy who used to be the face of the franchise walking back into the building as the visiting starter. But the Nationals aren't playing for nostalgia anymore. They're playing for October. I'm Rob Woodfork, and that's DC Sports Filtered.
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1: At 11:45, great to have you along. I'm Mark Lewis. We're less than 100 days from the midterm elections. So what's on voters' minds? WTOP contributor Mark Hamrick, who writes about the economy and personal finance on Substack, tells us the economy is top of mind for most Americans.
25: This survey that I prefer to look at, among others, that is from The Economist and YouGov, finds that only about a quarter of Americans point to inflation and prices. But when you dig down a little farther, they say only about 25% will call the economy excellent or good. And how many say it's fair or poor? Three quarters.
1: 63% say they disapprove of how President Trump is handling the economy, and 50% strongly disapprove. More than 1,600 adults were sampled for this survey. It has a margin of error of plus or minus 3%. Howard County's project to avoid another deadly flood in Ellicott City remains unfinished, and it's become more expensive than originally planned. It was this plan was launched after the 2016 and 2018 floods killed three people and heavily damaged historic Main Street. Building a massive tunnel designed to divert flood waters away is part of the plan, and it should be finished by the fall of 2027. Baltimore Sun reporter Kirsten Hacker tells us about the cost of it, which has more than doubled.
27: Initially, the costs were expected to be about $140 million, and that's since ballooned to $386 million, according to the county. And I can't really say for certain what exactly is driving the cost increases, but there's just increased construction costs, which you're seeing nationwide due to inflation and bottlenecks in the supply chain with the COVID-19 pandemic. Those outside economic forces come into play.
1: Hacker says the county has taken other steps that business owners say make the town safer, including tone alert systems, signage, and debris clearing. We are following the spread of measles in our region. The CDC says Virginia is among seven states reporting the majority of cases in the country. There are 176 cases in Virginia thus far, which far outpaces last year's total of just six. There are confirmed outbreaks now in two central Virginia counties. Maryland has already confirmed four times as many measles cases this year, and nearly all of them were linked to travel outside of the state. Officials say they haven't seen sustained community spread in Maryland. Health experts credit a nearly perfect vaccination rate, which they say is helping prevent larger outbreaks in Maryland. Coming up in our top stories, funeral services to take place this afternoon for South Carolina Senator Lindsey Graham. The bus driver involved in a deadly crash on I-95 in May has now been granted bond by a circuit court judge following an earlier denial by a district court judge. Keep it here for full details on these stories in minutes. 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No appointment is necessary. Traffic and weather on WTOP, starting with Rob Stallworth.
12: Thanks, Mark. Delays in Silver Spring on the outer loop as you come toward Georgia Avenue. That's where the right lane is blocked for the mobile work crew, with delays approaching University Boulevard if you're on the outer loop. No problems on the inner loop as you leave Beltsville headed toward Oxon Hill. Keep in mind the outer loop near 202 Landover Road may have a work zone once again blocking a lane. Outer loop as in the local lanes coming across the Wilson Bridge, the right lane is blocked for the work zone. Just minimal delays as you leave Alexandria headed toward Oxon Hill. Northbound 395 leaving the Springfield Interchange headed toward Eltzel Road, still with the right side block for the work zone there. Southbound I-95 on the brakes approaching Route 1 headed down to and past 123. Northbound 395, once you go across the 14th Street Bridge, pretty good going toward 3rd Street Tunnel. Southbound 395 delays leaving Main Avenue headed out toward the Case Bridge. Your travel lanes are open. Northbound DC 295 past Pennsylvania Avenue headed toward Benning Road, still with the right side block for the work zone there. BW Parkway southbound looks pretty good as you leave Green Belt Road headed toward, of course, Powder Mill Road. A northbound on the BW Parkway slows approaching 197. Your travel lanes are available and no problems coming across the Chesapeake Bay Bridge. You guys are pretty smooth right now with no real issues being reported to us. No problem being reported if you're traveling back in Maryland on 270 northbound headed toward 80 in Urbana. That's where we early had an earlier crash. Clear to the right shoulder with your travel lanes reopened. Some people just know you could save money on car insurance by checking Allstate first. So what are you waiting for? Check Allstate first for a quote today. You're in good hands with Allstate. I'm Rob Stallworth, your next traffic report in about 10 minutes.
1: The 7 News First Alert forecast from Jordan Evans.
5: Your forecast today, it's a weather alert day as we track severe weather chances by this afternoon and this evening. Clouds this morning may help curb some of the storm intensity, but the more sunshine we see, that'll just add to the energy in the atmosphere later this afternoon. High temperatures up to 85, heat index well into the low 90s. We'll see storm chances again starting after 2 o'clock, those storms firing off the higher terrain. Likely approaching on 95 just in time for the evening drive home, so do plan on potentially some heavy rainfall, some gusty winds, and even some hail up to the size of quarters. Also, can't rule out the isolated tornado warning or two, especially south of D.C. Widely scattered showers and thunderstorms will continue through about 7 or 8 o'clock, then we'll see storms come to an end by late tonight. Temperatures into the 60s by tomorrow morning. Partly cloudy for your Wednesday and a high temperature of 86, a little breezy out of the northwest, but at least that humidity drops for Wednesday and Thursday. Friday back to mostly sunny skies and a high temperature of 88. Then the weekend, we're tracking close to 90 and a low chance for storms by Sunday. In the First Alert Weather Center, I'm meteorologist Jordan Evans.
1: 80 in Alexandria, Columbia, Maryland at 81 degrees, and we have clouds in 78 in Northwest Washington. 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
18: The slowest traffic.
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1: It's 11:54. It started as an idea for a Google competition. As WTOP's Scott Gelman reports, a group of Arlington friends have developed something that may now help aspiring entrepreneurs.
28: It's called LaunchBridge, and it's a website designed to address a common problem.
29: All like the daunting weeks of, you know, going on different platforms and getting your identification number and registration, your LLC, is what like turns a lot of people away from actually starting a business.
28: Chase Rosen is a rising junior at the University of Virginia. He says all it takes is entering the name of your business and a few details, and then the AI tech goes to work.
29: And it gives you your LLC, your identification number, a professional website made entirely for you, as well as a Stripe account ready for payment.
28: All of that costs a flat fee of $350, and it's launched within 3 days. Though they're using AI, they still review whatever it produces. Leo Fall is a student at Virginia Tech.
30: All this information doesn't go anywhere but on your computer in our system, and then it deletes itself after we apply for it. So it's all very safe.
28: In Arlington, Scott Gelman, WTOP News.
1: 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Here's Dave Preston.
0: Commanders veterans reporting to training camp in Ashburn, Burgundy, and go looking to bounce back from a season where starting quarterback Jaden Daniels was limited to just 7 games and the defense allowed the most yards in the league. General manager Adam Peters and head coach Dan Quinn slated to speak this evening. Baseball Nash, Max Scherzer was traded to the Los Angeles Dodgers almost 5 years ago after going from L.A. to the Mets to Texas to Toronto. Well, last night may have been the last time the future Hall of Famer will pitch in D.C., the 42-year-old striking out four before leaving in the third inning to cheer some Nats fans.
31: Hey, it's good. It's special. Got a lot of great memories here in D.C., so the fans, wanted to show them respect as well, because they were cheering the whole time, even when I was warming up, so. Very appreciative of the fans here.
0: Nats, after the loss, remain 1 game back in the wild card race. Cade Cavalli, who made his spring training debut in 2021, Max's last year here, starts this evening, 6:45 game time on 1500 AM. Tennis, Mubadala DC Open. Hyattsville native Francis Tiafoe will not be making a run this summer, losing his round of 32 match last night. Defending men's champ Alex de Minaur, Ben Shelton, and Lerner Tien slated to play today. Women's defending champ Layla Fernandez advanced yesterday. Venus Williams on the schedule tonight. WNBA, Mystics host Connecticut in a matinee at Care First Arena, the first of 4 straight in D.C. after the All-Star break. Washington 1-1 against the Sun this season, both of those games coming on the road. 2:30 tip-off. Men's college hoops. Maryland announces their non-conference game with South Carolina will be held in Baltimore December 19th. Dave Preston, WTOP Sports.
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1: Traffic and weather on WTOP with Rob Stallworth.
12: Outer Loop in Montgomery County in Silver Spring, coming past Georgia Avenue, still with the right lane blocked for the mobile work crew. Inner Loop between River Road and Northbound 270 Spur, the left lane blocked for the work zone there. Outer Loop local lanes headed across the Wilson Bridge. It's the right lane that's blocked for the work. And in Alexandria, southbound Route 1 near Fortson Road, the right lane is blocked for a crash with response on scene, so watch out for that. The WTOP Traffic Center is presented by Window Nation. 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I'm Rob Stallworth. Your next traffic report in about 10 minutes.
1: The 7 News First Alert forecast on this Weather Alert Day with meteorologist Jordan Evans.
5: Your forecast today, tracking cloud cover this morning with dry conditions. Then we'll see a few leftover showers moving off the higher terrain by lunchtime. Otherwise, stronger storms developing after 2 or 3 o'clock, moving toward the I-95 corridor just in time for the evening drive home. So some of us will experience some heavy downpours and some gusty winds. Lightning and thunder, even some hail up to the size of quarters, all possible as well. Showers should come to an end after midnight tonight. We'll see quiet conditions by tomorrow morning and a wake-up temperature of 70 degrees. And the First Alert Weather Center, I'm meteorologist Jordan Evans.
1: 81 degrees at Reagan National, clouds at Dulles 80, and it's 82 right now at BWI Marshall.
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1: Good day, I'm Mark Lewis. Coming up, funeral services planned for this afternoon at Washington's National Cathedral for South Carolina Senator Lindsey Graham.
3: The final ruling on whether the bus driver in a deadly crash gets out on bond. I'm Neil Augenstein.
4: Student screen time. How much are kids getting? And should every student get the same amount? I'm Kate Ryan.
1: Wall Street is higher with the Dow up 660 points, NASDAQ up 30, and the S&P up 33 points. On WTOP, it's 12 noon.
6: From ABC News, I'm Michelle Franzen. On Capitol Hill, a farewell for the late Senator Lindsey Graham, a ceremony held earlier in the rotunda. Lawmakers from across the aisle now paying tribute to the South Carolina statesman who served his country for decades in Congress and in the military. This afternoon, a funeral service will be held at National Cathedral. JBC's Jay O'Brien is there.
7: Graham will be eulogized here at the National Cathedral by his close friend, President Donald Trump, who has said that the South Carolina Republican was like family to him. Graham died suddenly just about 2 weeks ago due to heart complications. He had just returned from a trip to Ukraine where he met with Ukrainian President Volodymyr Zelensky. Zelensky will be here in attendance for Graham's funeral today in honor, he says, for Graham's steadfast support for his country and its defense against Russia.
6: Israel's Prime Minister Benjamin Netanyahu also will attend the funeral services. Officials in Japan assessing the damage following that powerful 6.8 magnitude earthquake today centered off the coast of southern Japan. ABC's James Longman has more.
8: Fires have been reported, thousands are without power, and there are also concerns about landslides. There's a particular focus on a mall where the floor collapsed, and aerials from the scene show the roof has caved in too. Local media say at least 50 people are in the hospital with injuries. The Prime Minister has said people's lives are the top priority, and they've set up a task force to deploy for rescue operations if needed.
6: Wildfires continuing to ravage parts of Spain and France, with hundreds of thousands fleeing their homes and towns and new evacuation orders. Here in the U.S., cleanup underway after tornadoes tore through the Midwest. ABC's Alex Perez is in hard hit Menasha, Wisconsin.
9: The city of Menasha, Wisconsin, taking a direct hit, prompting the mayor to declare a local state of disaster.
10: I headed down to the basement, and when I come up, it's like a war zone here.
9: The view from above shows roofs ripped from homes and businesses destroyed.
6: Those severe storms targeting the Northeast today with flash flooding the concern. 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
1: 12:02 on WTOP on Tuesday, July 28. Clouds 79 degrees. We're heading to the upper 80s. And we're bracing for what could be severe storms a bit later. Good afternoon. I'm Mark Lewis with the top local stories we're following this hour. Washington pauses today to remember South Carolina Senator Lindsey Graham. Funeral services are coming at the National Cathedral at 2 o'clock. Here's WTOP's Luke Lukert.
11: Funeral services will be held at the National Cathedral, where President Donald Trump will speak along with Fox News host Sean Hannity. The leaders of two countries that Graham would also visit as a prominent voice in the GOP on the foreign policy front Both Israeli Prime Minister Benjamin Netanyahu and Ukrainian President Volodymyr Zelensky will be in attendance. His seat is now filled on an interim basis by his sister, Darlene Graham. She's also running in the special election to permanently fill the seat. An additional public funeral will be held in South Carolina tomorrow before he is laid to rest in his hometown. In D.C., Luke Luger, WTOP News.
1: One judge set bond for the bus driver behind the wheel in that deadly crash back in May that killed five people along I-95.

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1: To the community, but says the risk of flight is manageable with the conditions he imposed. In Stafford County, Neil Eugenstein, WTOP News.
2: New details are emerging about the shooting of an NFL coach's wife in Loudoun County. Mia Bienemy, the wife of former Commanders assistant head coach Eric Bienemy, suffered serious injuries. Sheriff's deputies say she was shot in her home by her son on Sunday night. 27-year-old Elijah Bienemy is being held without bond on several charges and is scheduled to have a court date August 31st. Loudoun County Sheriff Mike Chapman tells our partners at 7 News it was Mia who made the call to 911.
3: We get there, and Elijah was there with his girlfriend inside the house. And we went ahead and investigated it, found that that the shots have been fired, we believe, from him. Obviously, it's still under investigation.
2: Coach Eric Bienemy, who is back on the coaching staff with the Kansas City Chiefs, has left training camp to be with his wife here. When students in Montgomery County Public Schools head back to class next month, they'll have to put away their cell phones for the entire school day. It's part of an effort to crack down on distractions in class. As WTOP's Kate Ryan reports, Maryland's largest school system is also taking a deeper look at screen time.
4: The audit being launched by Montgomery County Public Schools will focus on grades K through 8, and we'll ask questions like, how much instructional time are kids getting in front of screens? Are the apps and programs they're using quality instructional tools? But Peter Moran with the school system says it's not a one-size-fits-all question.
5: The access component, the time component, looking at it through what their needs are specifically at school, and not making a blanket thing that is for every single kid, because it really shouldn't be.
4: The school system expects to complete its audit and submit it to the school board by March. Kate Ryan, WTOP News.
2: If you've noticed smoke and fire near BWI Marshall Airport, it is just a drill. The airport's fire department conducting a training exercise. Again, fire or visible smoke near the airport at BWI Marshall, it is part of a drill, and that is expected to conclude in about a half an hour from now. If you're traveling to downtown Annapolis, heads up, parking rates will be going up. The Capital Gazette reports the Annapolis City Council has approved higher rates for street meters, parking lots, and garages. Starting now, seasonal street parking downtown will be $4 an hour between April and October. City leaders say the increase is needed to cover rising costs and to help pay for parking and infrastructure projects. Coming up on WTOP as we check money news.
6: Boeing hitting some turbulence these days. I'm John Werdock.
2: And we'll check traffic and weather in 60 seconds.
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10: Michael and Son.
2: Now, traffic and weather on WTOP to Rob Stallworth in the WTOP Traffic Center.
10: Thanks, Mark. Still work on the Beltway in Virginia. Out of loop local lanes as you come across the Wilson Bridge. The right lane is blocked for the work zone. Watch out for those delays as you approach Route 1. Headed toward, of course, the Wilson Bridge. Northbound 395 pass, of course, the Springfield Interchange. Headed toward Etzel Road. The right side remains blocked for the work zone. Two left lanes get you by as you continue toward Duke Street. No problems.

0: being reported on the Beltway in McLean as you head toward Alexandria. Southbound I-95 on the brakes approaching Route 1, headed down to and past 123. On 123 northbound between Chapel Road and the Fairfax County Parkway, a single left lane gets you by the work zone. Then northbound and southbound on the Fairfax County Parkway between Burke Center Parkway and Pope's Head Road, a single lane gets you by the work zone there. No problems being reported in Maryland on Route 5 Branch Avenue in the southbound direction. Northbound 5 after Earnshaw Drive, we had the earlier crash that was supposed to have been cleared, but still seeing some delays northbound as you head toward Earnshaw Drive. Route 50 looks pretty decent coming across the Bay Bridge. You guys are pretty cool. Traveling on the BW Parkway southbound looks pretty smooth as you leave 197 headed toward Greenbelt Road in the Beltway. Traveling on 201 Kenilworth Avenue between Campus Drive and at this point Goodluck Road and the East-West Highway. That's where we have a single lane getting by each way as a result of the work zone. In the district, I-295 southbound, watch out for some slowdowns as you head past Joint Base Anacostia Bowling toward the Beltway. May have a work zone still set up and blocking at least one lane. Selling your car? Watch out for fake payments, unsafe meetups, endless haggling, or you could just sell to Fitzgerald and know exactly who you're dealing with. 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I'm Rob Stallworth. Your next traffic report in about 10 minutes.
1: 7 News First Alert meteorologist Jordan Evans with our forecast.
2: For today, showers and thunderstorms developing off the higher terrain anytime after 2 o'clock, and they'll likely go severe quickly. Some of those storms could have some downpours, lightning, and some gusty winds, anywhere from 60 to 65 miles per hour. I do think the strongest storms stay just south of I-66, and the flooding concerns stay farther north and east, closer to Baltimore and Philadelphia. Now, the tornado threat, it's not zero, but still low on the scale. Best chance for any tornado warnings will be south of the district once again. Storms come to an end by midnight tonight and quiet conditions by tomorrow. In the First Shoulder Weather Center, I'm meteorologist Jordan Evans.
1: 79 degrees in Silver Spring, 83 at Fort Belvoir, and we're at 80 at Foggy Bottom in the district under cloudy skies. 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
3: Boeing is facing some turbulence these days. The Iran war is driving up some costs, and the war is impacting global air travel. And Boeing operated in the red last quarter. The Arlington Blue Chip says it is spending what it calls significant resources to develop a new Air Force One and meet a 2028 deadline. Call Your Mother has officially set a date for opening its new location in Bethesda. Moco Show says that is this coming Monday, August 3rd. And Gap is bringing back a fragrance collection featuring such scents as Dream, Grass, and Heaven. They were first launched back in the 1990s, only to be retired in the early 2000s, according to Inc. magazine. John Wardock, WTOP News.
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16: here.
1: 12:15, great to have you with us. I'm Mark Lewis. The first step toward building a sphere in Prince George's County passed yesterday. But as WTOP's John Doman tells us, that could be the last easy vote on that project.
5: Labor made their voices clear at the beginning of yesterday's council meeting.
17: I respectfully ask that when a project of this magnitude moves forward, you strongly consider a project labor agreement.
5: And members of the county council made clear they agree.
18: I will not vote for anything, any other aspects of this project until I know that labor is satisfied.
5: A source involved with talks between the Sphere and the county say the group behind the Sphere will work with unions on this project, just as it's worked with union labor at other venues it operates. But there's reluctance for a project's labor agreement, knowing it might drive the price of construction up. In Largo, John Dome in WTOP News.
1: Researchers are learning more about the benefits of the Mediterranean diet.
19: A U.S. study following more than 100,000 women for two decades found those who most closely followed a Mediterranean-style diet had a lower risk of several types of stroke. The diet emphasizes fruits, vegetables, and whole grains, fish, and healthy fats, while limiting red meat and heavily processed foods. The Neurology Open Access Study found that women who followed this type of eating plan had an 18% lower risk of overall stroke, including both clot-related and bleeding-related strokes. This was true even after accounting for common risk factors like high blood pressure, diabetes, and cholesterol. This suggests that diet may play an independent and key role in brain health. This doesn't mean you should completely overhaul your diet overnight, though. Small changes like opting for more plant-based meals, choosing olive oil over butter, or swapping out red meat for fish may help support long-term brain health. With this Medical Minute, I'm Alex Stone.
1: The Federal Reserve will convene this afternoon and tomorrow for its next policy meeting. It'll be the second meeting under new chairman Kevin Warsh. WTOP contributor Mark Hamrick, who writes about the economy and personal finance on Substack in the Hamrick Brief, tells us what he's expecting to come out of this.
20: We don't expect the Fed to move interest rates at all, its benchmark rate, the short-term federal funds rate, but there is an expectation the Fed could boost rates later in the year. Why? Because inflation is nowhere near the Fed's 2% annualized target. We know the cost of the Iran war has been to only accelerate inflation, gasoline prices, and everything that is needed to fund transportation, fuel transportation. So inflation remains a problem.
1: Hamrick says with the labor market improving, layoffs low, and inflation still above target, the Fed's next move could help shape mortgage rates, credit costs, and affordability heading into the fall. If you charge your electric vehicle at an Arlington County facility, you can expect to pay more later this year. County leaders want to raise the charging rate from about 17.5 cents to 30 cents per kilowatt hour. That would help cover electricity costs and more of the expense of operating those stations. The proposal would bring Arlington rates in line with Fairfax and Prince William counties. A final vote on the issue is expected in the fall. We're brought to you by Maximus. Maximus, every program, every service, every time. That's innovation forward. WTOP's traffic and weather with Rob Stallworth.
0: Still delays on the outer loop in Silver Spring approaching University Boulevard and headed past Georgia Avenue, where we had the mobile work in the right lane, not seen in any camera at this time. Inner loop, as you leave, of course, to Clara Barton Parkway headed toward River Road and the northbound 270 spur. The left lane remains blocked for that work zone. Outer loop, as you come past the big curve, we had the right lane blocked before River Road. Uncertain if that is still the case. But if you're traveling on I-95, you're pretty good. No problems on the BW Parkway. In a loop south of town, looking pretty good between Beltsville and Oxon Hill as you head toward the Wilson Bridge. Outer loop local lanes leaving Alexandria at across the Wilson Bridge. The right lane is blocked for the work zone. In Virginia, northbound 395, leaving Springfield, headed toward Alexandria and Edsel Road. Still with the two left lanes getting by the work crew there. I-95 southbound looking much better as you approach Route 1, headed down to and past 123. Northbound I-95 slowdowns leaving Dale City, headed toward the Prince William Parkway. Once you get past that, you're in better shape toward Newington and the Springfield Interchange. No problems in the district on I-295, but northbound DC-295 as you head toward Pennsylvania Avenue. Delays continuing toward Benning Road, where we believe it's the right side that's blocked for the work zone. Southbound 395, the Southwest Freeway slowdowns, leaving Main Avenue headed toward the Case Bridge. Your travel lanes are open. 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I'm Rob Stallworth, your next traffic report in about 10 minutes.
1: 7 News First Alert forecast from Jordan Evans.
2: A weather alert day from your First Alert weather team as we track severe thunderstorm chances later this afternoon and this evening. Clouds this morning hopefully will help curb the severe weather threat, but any sunshine we see, that'll just add to the energy out there for storms to work with. Now the timing after 2 or 3 o'clock, likely moving toward I-95 just in time for the evening drive home. Storms not moving too slowly, but still could have some localized flooding concerns under those downpours, especially farther north and east of D.C. Now, severe weather threats, that'll be damaging wind gusts up to 60 or 65 miles per hour, hail up to the size of corridors, and also that low chance for an isolated tornado, mainly south of D.C. If we do get a warning or two, those chances are not zero, but still low on the scale. Not everyone's getting severe weather today, but just be on alert as we track the afternoon evening hours. Showers should come to an end by this evening. We'll see temperatures down to the upper 60s by tomorrow morning. Quiet conditions for your Wednesday, partly cloudy and a little breezy out of the northwest with lower humidity, gusts up to 25 miles per hour. And the First Alert Weather Center, I'm meteorologist Jordan Evans.
1: It appears skies are trying to brighten here a bit. We still have clouds, though, and 80 degrees in Fairfax, 82 in College Park, and right down the middle, 81 on the National Mall. 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
1: We're learning of a shooting in Annandale, and we're hearing a police officer was involved. Let's go live to WTOP's Annalisa Gale for more details. What can you tell us? Looks like we have lost contact with Annalisa Gale. We will try to circle back with her to get more on this developing situation in Fairfax County in just a couple of minutes. Keep it here. A local youth water polo team called District Blossoms is loading up and heading out to Dallas. They will participate in the Junior Olympics for the first time this weekend. And as WTOP's Alan Etter tells us, those kids couldn't be more excited.
3: Oh, I'm so stoked. It's amazing.
4: 11-year-old Vaughn lives in Bethesda.
3: I'm looking forward to good food and playing great polo.
4: All work and no play, as they say.
6: Water polo is a very niche and small sport out here.
4: Coach and founder Robbie Zhang says they're taking two teams to Dallas, a boys' team 14 years and younger, and a girls' team 16 years and younger.
7: Water polo has taught me that, like, community means a lot.
4: 15-year-old Suriel from Bethesda.
24: I think the team's going to do pretty good.
4: 12-year-old Ferris lives in the district.
24: We've been practicing really hard 4 days a week.
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24: Yeah, it's going to be really fun.
4: Alan Etter, WTOP News.
1: Let's go back to this breaking news story out of Fairfax County. We understand there's been a shooting in Annandale that may have involved a police officer. Let's get details in this live report from WTOP's Annalisa Gale.
25: Yes. Hi, Mark. We're on the scene here live in the 7,000 block of Sutter Lane. This is in Annandale. Based on what we're seeing on X right now, officers opened fire on a man who they say tried to run away from the scene after they responded to a call about a domestic incident involving a knife. We're told that man was transported to the hospital and is expected to be okay. Chief Kevin Davis is expected to provide a community update momentarily. So we are waiting to hear from the chief on what exactly happened in this case. So we do see a car here on the scene that police are evaluating. And right now, officers remain on the scene. Parts of this block, this community, it seems to be a townhome or apartment subdivision where people are living. So parts of it is blocked off, but not too much of the community is blocked off at this time.
1: WTOP's Annalisa Gale on the scene in Annandale after a shooting. We will bring you more details as we get them. Sports on WTOP brought to you by Amentum, delivering advanced solutions for space and defense. Let's go to George Wallace.
26: All right, Mark. Training camp report day in Ashburn. The players reporting for their conditioning tests and for training camp. First practice tomorrow morning, 8:30 in Ashburn. We'll hear from Dan Quinn and Adam Peters later on tonight at about 6 o'clock for their pre-training camp press conference. Nationals lose to Max Scherzer and the Blue Jays last night. I guess you're going to lose to a guy. It's okay to lose to Max. You don't mind losing to Max Scherzer. There's still one game back of Arizona. That wild card spot, Cade Gavalli will pitch tonight. Francis Tiafoe's time in D.C. of the Mubadala Open is over. Losing last night. Venus Williams will play later. George Wallace, WTOP Sports.
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1: 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Checking traffic and weather, an update from Rob Stallworth.
5: Congestion building between McLean and Bethesda with work on the interloop between River Road and northbound 270 spur, blocking the left lane, leaving Springfield head toward Alexandria, northbound 395. As you head past Etzel Road, the two left lanes get you by the work zone. In the district, northbound DC 295 slows as you leave the outbound Luxury Bridge headed toward Pennsylvania Avenue with the first report of a crash. Then further northbound, as you head toward Benning Road, that should be the right side block for the work zone there. 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I'm Rob Stallworth. Your next traffic report in about 10 minutes.
1: 7 News First Alert forecast from Jordan Evans.
2: Cloudy this morning with thunderstorms developing this afternoon. A few of the storms may be strong to severe with some gusty winds and hail. High temperature around 85 with a heat index up to 93 and a south wind at 10 to 15 miles per hour. A few leftover storms by this evening, then we'll see quiet conditions after sunset and temperatures dropping down to 70 degrees by Wednesday morning. A few leftover showers are possible Wednesday evening, otherwise mostly dry and breezy out of the northwest with some gusts up to 25 miles per hour. And the First Alert Weather Center, I'm meteorologist Jordan Evans.
1: 80 degrees, cloudy skies in Washington.
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1: Good afternoon. I'm Mark Lewis. Mike Jakaitis is our producer. Washington Today is saying a final goodbye to South Carolina Senator Lindsey Graham, who had a major impact on U.S. foreign policy during his decades in Congress. Members of both parties attended a special ceremony this morning at the U.S. Capitol for the longtime Republican lawmaker. WTOP's Mitchell Miller joining us live now today on the Hill.
9: Mark, Lindsey Graham's flag-draped casket was in the rotunda for a service attended by his congressional colleagues, family, and friends. Senate Majority Leader John Thune praised Graham for his commitment to a strong foreign policy and years of public service, also calling the Republican lawmaker his friend.
10: It's hard to think that there will be no more Senate dinners with Lindsey, that he won't be dropping by my office to discuss some piece of legislation or make me laugh with his witty commentary.
9: Vice President J.D. Vance says Graham loved everyone, and he also loved funny stories. Vance noted a story that Graham told him on the campaign trail when he served in the House.
11: And if I repeated exactly what he told me, Darlene, it would be the end of my political career forever. But what I can say is that I was laughing so hard that by the time we got to the next event, I had abdominal cramps, and I was barely able to speak because Lindsey Graham could make anybody laugh.
9: Vance there speaking to Graham's sister Darlene among those in attendance today. She is now serving out his Senate term. Graham's coffin has now left the Capitol for the last time. Mark?
1: Mitchell, certainly few members of Congress who have had such an impact on U.S. foreign policy that they are also recognized at moments like this by foreign leaders, but that is the case today with Lindsey Graham.
9: It's really an amazing arc of his career, Mark. Speakers today noted that Lindsey Graham just had a way of connecting with people, whether it was servers here in the Capitol or foreign leaders. And this man who grew up in tiny central South Carolina, population of about 5,000, went on to serve in the Air Force. And then once he got into the Senate, became a major force on foreign policy issues. That can be seen today, whether it's with the war with Iran, which he strongly supported, or helping the Ukrainian people in their fight to fend off Russia. President Trump will speak at a service at Washington National Cathedral later this afternoon, and among those in attendance will be Ukrainian President Volodymyr Zelensky and Israeli Prime Minister Benjamin Netanyahu. Mark?
1: WTOP's Mitchell Miller, live from Capitol Hill. In fact, the Israeli Prime Minister is meeting with President Trump at the White House at this hour, their first face-to-face meeting since the U.S. and Israel launched airstrikes on Iran back in February. The relationship between the two leaders reportedly has been strained at times as Trump seeks an exit ramp from the fighting, while Netanyahu wants the U.S. to keep going. But Trump has denied those reports. The president also dismissed reports that the prime minister would tell him that the Iranians have activity going at Pickaxe Mountain, a suspected nuclear site. Trump tells Fox and Friends that he doesn't need to hear it and that Netanyahu is telling him that because he wants me to stay involved. Meantime, the president continues to insist that peace talks with Iran are set to continue.
0: They requested a meeting. They would not have requested a meeting if we were doing poorly. The only reason they want to meet is because we've been hitting them very hard.
1: 150 days since the start of the Iran war, there is still no sign that it is about to end. As WTOP National Security Correspondent J.J. Green reports, diplomacy may be the last best option.
12: Diplomacy rests on the balance of forces in the real world, that it can't produce magic solutions.
13: And according to Kurt Volker, former U.S. ambassador to NATO, that magic would be ending this war. But this conflict was going in the opposite direction.
12: This is why we've seen things ratchet down for a couple days, because the Iranians really don't want that all-out war. Neither does the United States. But rather than just drift into it, we've allowed things to calm down.
13: But more than a cooling-off period is necessary. There needs to be a strategy.
12: We would need to be doing the diplomacy to build global support for that.
13: And he says it would require building consensus with the Gulf states and European allies as well.
12: Defining the goal, defining the strategy, asking for support for that.
13: Support that won't likely be easy to build. J.J. Green, WTOP News.
1: Rising electric bills has prompted the D.C. Council to put a temporary halt on power shutoffs for customers owing less than $1,000. As WTOP's Mike Murillo tells us, that protection is now ending. But it doesn't mean customers with overdue bills will immediately lose service.
15: Pepco says with the pause and shutoffs ending, overdue balances will still go through a lengthy notification process before any service interruption happens.
16: You're not going to see where customers' service is interrupted if they have a past due balance.
15: Pepco's Valentia McClure says they typically make about 5 attempts to contact customers over roughly 45 days through calls, emails, and notices before disconnecting service. She also says there are assistance programs and payment plans for those who need help.
16: Like budget billing. We also have an arrearage management program for customers that might have a past due balance.
15: The moratorium was put in place by the D.C. Council after the D.C. Court of Appeals threw out Pepco's approved multi-year rate plan and sent it back for further review. McClure says increased supply costs are largely to blame for the higher bills customers have been seeing. Mike Murillo, WTOP News.
1: Nearly 4,000 more people have been ordered to evacuate from tourist sites on the Atlantic coast in France. That's on top of the 220,000 already forced to move out. Returning heat threatens firefighters' fragile hold on a vast wildfire west of Bordeaux. That fire has burned an area 4 times the size of Paris. Coming up on WTOP as we check money news.
17: 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I'm John Werdock.
1: 1236.
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1: On WTOP, it's 12:38. And it's traffic and weather time with Rob Stallworth.
5: Work zone delays continue costing you time, but first, in the district, northbound DC 295, as you come past Pennsylvania Avenue, may only have a single lane getting by the crash scene there. Just uncertain as to which lane is blocked. Southbound slows, approaching Burroughs Avenue and headed toward East Capitol Street. Northbound Route 4, Pennsylvania Avenue near Dowerhouse Road, may have one stop in the roadway there. Inner loop and outer loop between Beltsville and Oxon Hill are pretty decent. Outer loop in the local lanes headed across the Wilson Bridge. Still with the right lane block for the work zone. Northbound 395, leaving Springfield, headed toward Edsel Road. Two left lanes get you by the work zone there. No problems really southbound at I-95, except the slowdowns approaching Route 1, headed down to and past 123, where the long-term work continues along the right side of the roadway. On 123, northbound between Chapel Road and the Fairfax County Parkway, single left lane gets you by the work. On the Fairfax County Parkway itself, between Burke Center Parkway and Pope's Head Road, a single lane also gets you through the work as well. Inner loop slows as you make your way past the Georgetown Pike and across the American Legion Bridge. No problems in Maryland on 270. I-95 is decent. BW Parkway is pretty smooth, but slow down southbound approaching 32, headed down toward 198. Travel lanes are open and available there. If you're traveling on I-97 southbound, you're pretty good as you come past Business 3, New Cut Road, headed down toward Crownsville with travel lanes open. 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You're in good hands with Allstate. I'm Rob Stallworth. Your next traffic report in about 10 minutes.
1: 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Jordan Evans has the 7 News First Alert forecast.
2: Weather alert for later this afternoon and early this evening as thunderstorms develop off the higher terrain. Some of them will be strong to severe with some gusty winds and hail potential, but also heavy rain and lightning. Could easily see some flash flooding concerns, especially north and east of the Beltway. And the chance for an isolated tornado is still not zero, but it's lower on the scale. Storms should come to an end by sunset tonight. We'll see temperatures drop to around 70 by tomorrow morning. Back up to 86 with a breezy day ahead for tomorrow. Northwest winds gusting up to 25 miles per hour. In the First Alert Weather Center, I'm meteorologist Jordan Evans.
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17: A new report from Standard & Poor's shows home prices in Washington barely rose between April and May this year, and the report finds home prices over the last year are up only 0.75%. Another high-end property has sold in the district, the third this year. The Washington Business Journal says Saudi Arabia has sold an 8-bedroom, 8-bath mansion on Embassy Row for almost $8 million. No word on the buyer. And millions of viewers on YouTube are going to get access to Peacock's full lineup with Peacock's premium plan. Available to YouTube premium subscribers in the U.S. Look for this to start next year. TechCrunch reports that content will include NFL and NBA coverage. John Wardock, WTOP News.
1: All right, John, thank you. It's 12:42. Oh, we should check the numbers on Wall Street before we're done with money. Right now, the Dow is up 650 points. NASDAQ is down 8, and the S&P is up 24. A group of friends from Arlington is using tech to remove obstacles for aspiring business owners, and it's happening in a matter of days. Details from WTOP's Scott Gelman.
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3: 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Chase Rosen is a student at the University of Virginia.
6: It just kind of gives them that head start of like, okay, I have all my resources needed, and now I can actually start promoting my product.
3: In Arlington, Scott Gelman, WTOP News.
1: Some important meetings in Washington this week for the CEO of OpenAI. We'll talk about that next. 12:43.
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1: At 12:45, I'm Mark Lewis. OpenAI CEO Sam Altman will be back in Washington this week for meetings with the Trump administration and members of Congress. It's an interesting time for those meetings. Altman will be discussing his company's next generation of AI models. Those are the same ones that made headlines after they hacked without human direction into a third-party website. He'll also face questions about the rise of open-source AI models that many Chinese companies have been using. We talked about this open-source technology with ABC technology reporter Mike Dubusky.
21: Yeah, so open source is a style of computer programming that makes a program source code available to anyone to build upon or modify. So think about like an old family recipe that you might have, grandma's chicken casserole. There's two schools of thought, right? You can keep that recipe in the family, don't share it with anyone. It's just like a special proprietary trade secret to your family. The other school of thought is to open source that recipe, to put it online, to allow anyone to make that recipe for themselves, to build upon it, to put their own spin on it, to suit their tastes. That's an open source style of technology. And that is really what we've seen China's AI industry push in a pretty big way, pitching that as a competitive advantage. In fact, the website that OpenAI's Rogue Models hacked into last week actually had to go to a Chinese artificial intelligence firm that was open source in order to guard against that attack from OpenAI's models, because according to this website, they said that they could not find a powerful enough open source model with the American companies. What's more, we're also seeing a growing sentiment among Silicon Valley companies to add an open source component to their businesses. On Monday, the Open Secure AI Alliance was announced. This is a new group composed of NVIDIA, Microsoft, Dell, Adobe, and others that advocates for open source AI cybersecurity technology, though notably OpenAI, Google, and Anthropic have not signed on to that alliance, instead opting to keep their trade secrets, their source code, to themselves.
1: Now, Mike, what else will you be watching for as these meetings are conducted with the administration and members of Congress this week?
21: Yeah, Mark, as you mentioned, a couple things on the docket for Sam Altman. He's ostensibly there to preview his company's next generation AI models. He will also likely address the rising AI competition from China. We got some more information on some recent, very powerful AI models from China on Monday. Kimi K3 is the name of one of those models. They released benchmark testing yesterday. It's exactly what we thought it was going to be. It's a very powerful model, obviously a big concern for someone like Sam Altman. He will likely address that in some capacity. The hacking incident from last week also looms large, not just from a cybersecurity perspective, but also from kind of what it means about the larger AI industry. Sam Altman in recent days has actually been pitching that hacking incident as a singularity moment, as a positive, as a moment when, you know, AI surpasses the capability of human brains and human, you know, capabilities, saying that, hey, look, our models are so smart, they broke the test. But of course, that is coming against the backdrop of some major headwinds, Mark, which I think are going to be what I'm paying special close attention to. Not just that rising threat from China, but also how the AI industry continues to struggle with the question of profitability. Mm-hmm. They spend way more money developing this technology than they are raking in terms of profits. That chorus of detractors is only going to grow louder, especially as you see more data centers get built across the country, driving up energy prices, people mad about what the AI industry has done to their job prospects, and the fact that this technology is still largely imperfect. It continues to hallucinate. Even the most advanced models struggle to be consistently accurate. So companies like OpenAI need to signal that they are still advanced, they're still doing well, they're still competitive with China, and I think that's going to be kind of Altman's main thrust as he's in Washington this week.
1: That's ABC technology reporter Mike Dubusky. WTOP's traffic and weather. Let's go back to the traffic center and Rob Stallworth.
5: Thanks, Mark. In Montgomery County on the outer loop, as you come past Georgia Avenue headed toward Connecticut Avenue, we have the report of a crash possibly blocking at least one lane. In a loop, leaving River Road headed toward the northbound 270 spur, still with the left lane block for the work zone there. That's why congestion is back to Virginia and McLean as you come across the American Legion Bridge. Outer loop local lanes headed across the Wilson Bridge. It's the right lane is blocked for the work zone. Northbound 395 leaving Springfield, headed toward Edsel Road in Alexandria, still with the right side blocked and two left lanes getting you by the work zone there. Southbound Route 1, that's where we had the crash reported to us earlier near Hybla Valley, so watch out for that. We believe that's cleared and gone. Southbound I-95 is on the brakes, approaching Route 1, headed down to and past 123 with travel lanes open. No problems really northbound on I-95. As you leave Garrisonville, headed toward the Springfield interchange, just the volume. If you're traveling at this point on DC 295 north, northbound headed past the outbound luxury bridge toward Pennsylvania Avenue with at least one lane locked as a result of the crash. Questions about youth or high school sports? 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I'm Rob Stallworth, your next traffic report in about 10 minutes.
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2: Strong to severe storms developing off the higher terrain today. We'll see them approach the Beltway just in time for the evening drive home. So that evening commute, or if you have a flight out later this evening, may have some delays to deal with as these storms move through. Now, the timing looks to be after 3 o'clock, but it may come to an end by 7 p.m. Some of the data does clear the storms out before sunset, but all of us likely to see rain at some point, but only some of us getting severe weather today. Those that get severe weather, it is gusty wind potential up to 65 miles per hour, hail up to the size of quarters, some heavy rain, localized flash flooding, even the low chance for a tornado warning or two. So have a way to seek shelter indoors in case alerts are issued for your area. For tonight, partly cloudy, low temperature of 70. Tomorrow, back up to 86. We'll have a breezy northwest wind gusting up to 25 miles per hour. Quiet weather for your Thursday and Friday, mostly sunny skies, temperatures staying in the mid-80s. Then we're back up to 90 by Saturday, humidity staying on the lower side, but then storm chances, a little more humid. All that returns Sunday. Chances of rain then already at 40%. And the First Alert Weather Center, I'm meteorologist Jordan Evans.
1: 80 degrees with clouds in northwest Washington. 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
1: 1253, we're following a move by D.C.'s mayor about next year's budget. Mayor Muriel Bowser sending a strong rejection letter to the D.C. Council, letting members know she is not signing the budget they approved. In the letter, the mayor says the council's decision to use one-time money to pay for recurring programs will put the district on a fiscal cliff when the new mayor takes office. Bowser went on to say her proposed budget closed the $1 billion budget gap through cuts, budget savings, and paying for one-time measures by using the surplus from this year. She says the council is adding to the budget deficit, which would affect next year's revenue in the city. Bowser adds this choice was made by the council, not me. The mayor's office telling WTOP that the budget will become law without the signature of the mayor. We're following a strong earthquake that has hit Japan.
22: A powerful magnitude 7.1 earthquake has struck Kyushu in southwestern Japan. The shallow quake caused violent shaking across a wide area. Reports of injuries and missing people are coming in. Images show collapsed buildings, broken roads, a derailed freight train, and a collapsed factory chimney. At a large shopping mall, dozens are unaccounted for. Rescuers believe many people remain trapped. Strong tremors continue, and officials warn another major quake could strike within a week. Anthony Trotter, ABC News, Tokyo.
1: Sports on WTOP, powered by Maximus, moving people and technology forward. George Wallace is here, ready for training camp.
23: Let's go. It's that time. Players showing up in Ashburn today as it's report day, as they'll do their conditioning test, get set for tomorrow morning. First practice, 8:30, not open to fans tomorrow. Dan Quinn and Adam Peters will speak tonight at about 6 o'clock, their pre-camp press conference.
1: Mm.
23: And then we'll be right back out there tomorrow morning.
1: It's like the first day of school.
23: It is like the first day of school.
1: First bell at 8:30?
23: Yeah.
1: Got to be in there, ready to go.
23: It's exciting. Anytime football comes back around, it's exciting.
1: Of course.
23: Yeah.
1: Mm-hmm.
23: Now ready to go.
1: Sharpen those pencils.
23: That's
1: take some notes.
23: That's right. Make sure you have the eraser, too, on the end of it. So the first practice tomorrow morning, we'll find out if Dan Quinn announces a permanent replacement for Ben Steele, the tight end coach who was fired yesterday. Nationals lose last night to the Blue Jays. Max Scherzer back in town pitching yesterday. Nice standing ovation from the fans.
24: That's more nostalgic, yes. You know, it's more, you know, all the teammates, you know, from D.C., all my friends from all of the years, they're either retired or still playing in the game. So, you know, the great moments that we had with my time here in D.C., you know, those are just things you never forget. So coming back here, it's a good trip down memory lane.
23: Yeah, good trip for sure. And he acknowledged the crowd last night as Nationals still one game back of Arizona for the wild card spot. Kay Cavalli will pitch tonight. Francis Tiafoe's time at the Mubadala Open is over as in singles, losing last night. He's set to play doubles with Nick Kyrgios tonight. Venus Williams also scheduled for singles later on this evening. College basketball, Maryland men's non-conference game against South Carolina announced it'll be in Baltimore December 19th. George Wallace, WTOP Sports.
1: 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We will check traffic and weather once again next.
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1: Traffic and weather time with Rob Stallworth.
5: Top trouble spots right now on the outer loop after Georgia Avenue. Is the right side that was blocked for the crash would just clear to the right shoulder. All your lanes are open, but delays remain back to University Boulevard. In the district, Northwest clogged and virtually unmovable as a funeral for former Senator Lindsey Graham gets underway. What road closes around, of course, the National Cathedral to include Massachusetts Avenue, Woodley Road, and a number of other streets in between times. So keep that in mind if you're traveling there. In a loop between River Road and northbound 270 Spur, still with the left lane block for the work zone. The WTOP Traffic Center is presented by Window Nation. Right now, get 50% off all window styles at windownation.com. I'm Rob Stallworth, your next traffic report in about 10 minutes.
1: Let's get that forecast from 7 News First Alert meteorologist Jordan Evans.
2: Tracking peaks of sunshine with the mostly cloudy skies today. Temperatures up to 85 with a heat index in the low 90s. And southwest winds at 10 to 15 miles per hour. This cold front comes in later this evening. We'll see thunderstorms develop out ahead of it. Some of them likely strong to severe with some gusty winds and some heavy rain. Even hail up to the size of quarters is possible. And the chance for a tornado warning or two. So make sure you have a way to seek shelter indoors and away from windows. And of course, that lowest level most interior room if that is a tornado warning for your area. And the First Alert Weather Center, I'm meteorologist Jordan Evans.
1: Starting to see a little sunlight breaking through the clouds. 80 degrees in the nation's capital.
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1: Good afternoon. I'm Mark Lewis. Coming up,
0: the president will honor a late senator at the National Cathedral. I'm Luke Lukert.
4: The final ruling on whether the bus driver in a deadly crash gets out on bond. I'm Neil Augenstein.
12: Maryland education officials see steady progress in statewide test scores. I'm Kate Ryan.
13: Battles over labor could slow the sphere's momentum in the future. In Largo, I'm John Doman.
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15: From ABC News, I'm Michelle Franzen. The flag-draped casket of the late Senator Lindsey Graham lies in state in the Capitol Rotunda, a line of people waiting to pay their respects after the 71-year-old died suddenly. At a ceremony earlier, Republican leaders remembering their colleague and friend, Vice President J.D. Vance, credited Graham for helping him get elected to the Senate and says the South Carolina senator was interested in everyone's story.
16: Lindsey Graham loved people from all walks of life, I think in part because of the way that he grew up, because of the fact that he wasn't handed everything. He was fascinated in everybody.
15: This afternoon, lawmakers, family, and dignitaries, including Ukraine's president and Israel's prime minister, will attend funeral services at the National Cathedral. President Trump will deliver the eulogy. Ahead of Graham's funeral, a bipartisan group of senators announcing an agreement to move ahead on a highly anticipated Russia and Iran sanctions bill named in his honor.
17: The Senate is expected to move forward with a procedural vote on the bill tonight following Graham's funeral service. The package would impose primary and secondary sanctions on Russia and other countries that support Russia's invasion of Ukraine. The sanctions target Russian political officials and oligarchs, banks and financial institutions, and the Russian shadow fleet, according to lawmakers. Ukrainian President Volodymyr Zelensky is expected to be on Capitol Hill for the vote. Peter Haralambos, ABC News.
15: The Midwest cleaning up following volatile storms, flooding, and tornadoes. Wisconsin hit hardest. ABC's Alex Perez is in hard-hit Menasha.
18: In nearby Appleton...
19: Oh, my God.
18: Debris sent flying as a tornado moved through.
19: Debris in the air!
18: AccuWeather storm chasers are tracking the destruction on the highway.
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1: 102 on WTOP on this Tuesday, July 28th. Partly sunny, 81 degrees. We could have storms later. Good afternoon, I'm Mark Lewis with the top local stories we're following this hour. Funeral services will get underway in the next hour for South Carolina Senator Lindsey Graham. The 71-year-old died unexpectedly earlier this month from an aortic tear. Earlier today, lawmakers and other dignitaries honored Graham as he was lying in state at the Capitol Rotunda. More from WTOP's Luke Lukert.
0: This afternoon, the first funeral service will be held at the National Cathedral, where President Donald Trump will eulogize his longtime Senate ally. Fox News host Sean Hannity will also speak. Two world leaders will be in attendance there, both Israeli Prime Minister Benjamin Netanyahu and Ukrainian President Volodymyr Zelensky. A nod to Graham's role in foreign policy decisions and as a vehement defender of both countries. Tomorrow, in his home state of South Carolina, there will be additional public funeral services at the First Baptist Church of Columbia. The family will hold a private burial service in Pickens County, where he was born and raised. In the district, Luke Luker, WTOP News.
1: Your commute home has the potential to take even longer this afternoon as multiple rounds of strong to severe storms could rumble across our region during rush hour. Here's 7 News First Alert meteorologist Jordan Evans.
2: Storms moving in off the higher terrain just in time for the evening drive home. Some of them will be severe with some gusty winds and hail, even heavy rain.

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1: He's handed in his U.S. and expired Chinese passport and turned in his driver's licenses.
2: And he has to find a place in the Commonwealth, stay here. In addition to that, is house arrest.
1: Prosecutors had argued Dong was both a flight risk and a danger to the community. The judge said if the charges are true, that Dong's driving is a danger to the community, but says the risk of flight is manageable with the conditions he imposed. In Stafford County, Neil Eugenstein, WTOP News.
3: New information today about statewide test scores in Maryland schools. The results are showing progress, but no dramatic increases in performance. WTOP's Kate Ryan explains.
4: Overall, nearly 52% of Maryland students tested proficient in English, 27% were proficient in math. The test that's used to come up with those results is called the Maryland Comprehensive Assessment Program. State Superintendent Carrie Wright.
5: Even though these results may be incremental, that is exactly what you want to see. Constant, steady improvement. You're not going to see 10-point jumps in a year. That's just not the way data works.
4: And math is where students have struggled the most. No school district has hit the 50% mark for proficiency. However, geometry scores jumped by 17 points. A state education department analyst said that's an outlier due to a couple of factors, like fewer students taking the test. Kate Ryan, WTOP News.
3: Prince George's County approved the creation of what's called an extraordinary development zone for the new sphere. WTOP's John Doman reports there could soon be some battles over who gets to build it.
6: Union reps made their voices clear during yesterday's council meeting.
7: The Prince George's County sphere project should include a project labor agreement.
8: It's time for the sphere development team to begin negotiating labor agreements with us.
6: Council Chair Crystal Laureata says she expects labor will have a seat at the table here.
9: It's really important to us to have the PLA.
10: It's important to have labor at the table.
6: But County Executive Aisha Braveboy wouldn't go so far as to say that a PLA was a must-have here, and a source says the sphere is against the idea of requiring one. They also expect union labor will be part of the project, but there's worry that PLAs drive up project costs. In Largo, John Dome in WTOP News.
3: Coming up on WTOP in Money News.
11: A local hotel giant getting a boost from the World Cup. Up. I'm John Werdock.
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3: Now, traffic and weather on WTOP. Rob Stallworth in the WTOP Traffic Center.
18: Thanks, Mark. Interloop congestion between McLean and Bethesda, headed across the American Legion Bridge with the work between River Road and the northbound 270 spur. On the interloop, taking up the left lane. Out of loop congestion building in Alexandria with the work in the local lanes as you come across the Wilson Bridge on the right lane, so watch out for that. Northbound 395, leaving Springfield, headed toward Alexandria, still with the two left lanes getting by the work zone, headed toward Etzel Road. Southbound on the Fairfax County Parkway after Pope's Head Road, a single lane gets you by the work zone. I-95 southbound is on the brakes. Approaching, of course, the Purple Heart Bridge down to and past 123. No problems, really, if you're traveling on 395 northbound across the 14th Street Bridge. Traveling at this point on the George Washington Parkway southbound between the Roosevelt Bridge and Memorial Bridge, we believe the work zone has a single lane getting by.

0: I'm still right now on the Rock Creek Parkway northbound, headed past, of course, the Kennedy Center toward, of course, headed up the way up the hill as you continue toward P Street and Virginia Avenue. Keep that in mind. There's crowding, of course, around Northwest, around the National Cathedral as a result of Senator Lindsey Graham's funeral taking place. And it's affecting, of course, Woodley Road as well as Wisconsin Avenue and Cathedral Avenue. So watch out for that. It is indeed crowded. 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I'm Rob Stallworth, your next traffic report in about 10 minutes.
1: On this weather alert day, let's check the 7 News First Alert forecast from Jordan Evans.
2: Your forecast today will keep things dry through 2 or 3 o'clock with mostly cloudy skies, peaks of sunshine, quite humid out there, temperature of 85 for the heat index in the low 90s, and we'll see temperatures eventually drop with rain-cooled air moving in by 5 or 6 o'clock. That's also when the storm chances really start to take off. We'll see those increase to around 70 or 80% just in time for the evening drive home. Some of the storms could have some gusty winds and hail, heavy rain and lightning too. Have those weather notifications on so you can receive alerts in case they're issued for your area. And the First Alert Weather Center, I'm meteorologist Jordan Evans.
1: A little more sun breaking through the clouds, 81 degrees in Hyattsville, 84 in Herndon. We're at 82 at Foggy Bottom in the district. 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Let's see what's happening with John Wardock.
3: Hilton thinks it got a boost from the World Cup this summer, and the McLean Hotel giant is more optimistic about the rest of the year, so it's raising its outlook. There's a new survey about how consumers are feeling these days. Researchers at the Conference Board say Americans are less confident about the economy, and fewer consumers currently describe business conditions as good. And the Haagen-Dazs in Chinatown is closing after 22 years. Popville says the last day is going to be this Friday. The blue chips are climbing more than a percent this hour. The Dow Jones Industrial Average is up some 646 points. The S&P 500 advancing 38. The NASDAQ is down 3. John Wardock, WTOP News.
4: It's not too late. 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
1: Tuesday afternoon at 1:15, I'm Mark Lewis, a shy National Zoo bird whose story about wanting to be a human made her into a local celebrity is finally spreading her wings to join her flock. WTOP's Matt About Town, Matt Koufax, is following up now a year later with a heartwarming encounter with Parker the Flamingo.
13: Parker. She would come to our morning meetings, our afternoon meetings. She had her flock was the staff.
5: It's been almost exactly a year since I met Parker, a flamingo who struggles with social anxiety, belonging, and adult independence, touched hundreds of thousands of you, and kind of made celebrities out of Parker and her keeper, Eric Slovak.
13: I know.
5: When I was here in June of 2025, Eric told me keepers were legitimately worried Parker might never join her flamingo brothers and sisters.
13: She loved humans. She wanted to be around her humans.
5: Until
13: eventually I came into the yard to feed one day and she was out. She was taking a bath in the water.
5: Wow.
13: And I'm like, let's continue this. Let's keep going with this.
5: Last month, Parker turned 2, and Eric told me they suddenly have reason to hope.
13: She's learning how to be a flamingo, which was the whole point of all this.
5: It's taken many baby steps, but he says she now occasionally heads over to the other side of the enclosure to be with the flock. Two of the friends Parker was with on the day I showed up were part of the original group that came with her to D.C. from the San Antonio Zoo a couple years ago.
13: She probably would have been terrified a year ago if they would have came up this close to her.
5: Wow.
13: I just think that there was some trust with humans that she didn't have with other birds. And now she's building that trust.
5: She's got new friends. She's going on adventures. This is amazing.
13: This is the best case scenario for her. We knew it was going to be baby steps.
5: Eric, who is a parent of 2, admitted to me he's grown very fond of Parker these last couple years. And after hand-rearing her, it's been hard to pull back and interact with her a lot less.
13: It is. It's bittersweet.
5: But it's all by design.
13: I want her to have the flamingo experience, not the human experience.
5: In the end, maybe Parker will be able to say she had both, which is pretty rare for any bird out there in the universe.
13: And now she's starting to make friends. So it really is like having a kid and sending them off to kindergarten for the first time.
5: Here out in front of the new flamingo enclosure with Eric and Parker once again.
13: She's almost flown the coop.
5: We'll be there when she does. I'm Matt Koufax, WTOP News.
1: We're now less than 100 days away from the midterm elections. So what's on voters' minds? WTOP contributor Mark Hamrick, who writes about the economy and personal finance on Substack and the Hamrick Brief, tells us the economy is still top of mind.
14: This survey that I prefer to look at, among others, that is from The Economist and YouGov, finds that only about a quarter of Americans point to inflation and prices. But when you dig down a little farther, they say only about 25% will call the economy excellent or good. And how many say it's fair or poor? 3/4.
1: 63% disapprove of how President Trump is handling the economy, and 50% strongly disapprove. More than 1,600 adults were surveyed. The poll's margin of error, plus or minus 3%. A quick look at the top stories we're working on. The funeral for South Carolina Senator Lindsey Graham will get underway at 2 o'clock this afternoon. President Trump expected to eulogize his friend and supporter. What happens next now that a 90-day moratorium on shutting off power to many Pepco customers who are behind on their bills comes to an end today? We'll have full details on these stories and others in the minutes ahead. Traffic and weather on WTOP. Back to the traffic center and Rob Stallworth.
0: Thank you, Mark. Interloop after the American Legion Bridge, headed toward the Clara Barton Parkway. That's where we have the report of a crash, possibly along the right side. Then delays continue as you head toward the northbound 270 spur, where the left lane is blocked on the interloop as you come past River Road. Outer loop before River Road had the right lane taken away for the work zone there. Traveling on the outer loop past Georgia Avenue, headed toward Connecticut Avenue, that crash completely cleared to the right shoulder where travel lanes open. No problems on the Beltway in Prince George's County. Southbound Branch Avenue after Allentown Road had a left lane blocked for a broken down vehicle. 201 Kenilworth Avenue between this point Good Luck Road and 410 East-West Highway. A single lane gets by each way as a result of the work zone as well. If you travel on 29 southbound Georgia Avenue near Bonifant Street, that's where we had the right side blocked for the work zone. In the district, northbound DC 295 headed toward Pennsylvania Avenue, that crash should be cleared to the shoulder. Southbound 395 after Main Avenue as you head toward the Case Bridge, getting a report of one broken down in the right center lane. That's supposed to be a dump truck. Outer loop local lanes headed across the Wilson Bridge, the right lane blocked for the work zone as well. And if you're traveling in Virginia, northbound 395, leaving, of course, Springfield headed toward Edsel Road, still with two left lanes getting by the work zone, so watch out for that. Speeding burns more gas, it can cost you fines, legal fees, and even your license. You speed, you lose. A message from the Virginia DMV. I'm Rob Stallworth, your next traffic report in about 10 minutes.
1: 7 News First Alert forecast from Jordan Evans.
2: Staying mostly cloudy through this afternoon, then storms developing off the higher terrain after 3 o'clock. Some of them approaching the Beltway just in time for the evening drive home. Not everyone's getting severe weather today, but those that do likely will see some gusty winds anywhere from 50 to 65 miles per hour. The hail up to the size of quarters, even an isolated tornado warning or two is possible, but everyone likely to see some rain and thunderstorms at some point this evening. Eventually, the line should clear as we get into tonight. We'll see temperatures eventually drop down to the low 70s by tomorrow morning. Wednesday, we're mostly dry. Can't rule out a passing shower north of D.C. Otherwise, partly cloudy, a little breezy out of the northwest, gusting up to 25 miles per hour, and temperatures at 86 degrees. Slight drop in the humidity by Thursday and Friday. Highs anywhere from 84 to 87. Mostly sunny skies to end the week. Then we'll track 90-degree temperatures by Saturday. Chance for storms late in the day, but better chance for another round of storms coming in by Sunday. That chance of rain already at 40%. And the First Alert Weather Center, I'm meteorologist Jordan Evans.
1: 81 degrees in Gaithersburg, Arlington at 83, and we have 82 in Northwest Washington. 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
1: At 1:23, thanks for joining us on this Tuesday. We continue to follow a developing situation in Fairfax County where there's been a shooting in Annandale, and we understand a police officer was involved. WTOP's Annalisa Gale has more.
18: We're on the scene here in the 7,000 block of Sutter Lane. This is in Annandale. Based on what we're seeing on X right now, officers opened fire on a man who they say tried to run away from the scene after they responded to a call about a domestic incident involving a knife. We're told that man was transported to the hospital and is expected to be okay. We do see a car here on the scene that police are evaluating. And right now, officers remain on the scene. Parts of this block, this community, it seems to be a townhome or apartment subdivision where people are living. So parts of it is blocked off, but not too much of the community is blocked off at this time.
1: WTOP's Annalisa Gale reporting from Annandale. How confident are you that the commemorative jersey you bought during the World Cup came from a licensed company?
19: With the championship series in the rearview mirror, Customs and Border Protection has finished tallying up the counterfeit FIFA-related merchandise seized before, during, and after the North American matches. Customs agents intercepted 445,000 items, from soccer balls to umbrellas. The most commonly counterfeited item, according to CBP, Lionel Messi's number 10 Argentina jersey.
1: That's ABC's Jim Ryan. Sports on WTOP, brought to you by Amentum, delivering advanced solutions for space and defense. George Wallace, what's happening?
20: Well, players are starting to trickle into the facility in Ashburn. It is training camp report day as we get set for training camp begins tomorrow morning, 8:30. We'll hear from Dan Quinn, Adam Peters tonight, 6 o'clock, to give us their pre-training camp press conference and see what any news comes out of that. Maybe a new tight ends coach will be assigned. That'd be nice.
1: Well, we know you'll be taking role. We're expecting everyone to be there, right?
20: Yes, we do expect everybody.
1: No holdouts?
20: Nope.
1: Okay. No unexcused absences?
20: No unexcused absences. You don't want that in the first day of school.
1: No, that'd be rough.
20: You don't want that. And it goes on your report card. Then you're already behind. But yes, the first practice set for tomorrow morning. No fans will be in attendance. Okay, the Philadelphia Eagles are signing Jalen Carter to a 4-year, $152 million extension worth up to $160.
1: Wow.
20: $106 of it is guaranteed. Highest paid defensive tackle in NFL history based on $38 million average annual value. That's a lot of zeros, my friend.
1: Yes, it is.
20: The Nationals and the Blue Jays again tonight from Nats Park. Nats losing last night in game 1 of the series. Max Scherzer making his return to D.C. Got a nice ovation as he took the mound. Cade Cavalli will pitch this evening as they are still one game back of Arizona in that wild card race. Orioles in Detroit this evening. Mystics home to Connecticut tonight. Maryland men's basketball non-conference game against South Carolina announced it will be taking place in Baltimore on December the 19th. George Wallace, WTOP Sports.
1: Thank you, sir. Coming up on WTOP.
21: 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I'm Mitchell Miller, today on The Hill.
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1: WTOP's traffic and weather, an update from Rob Stallworth.
0: Southbound 395, the Southwest Freeway at the split with Main Avenue, broken down dump truck cleared to the Gore area with all travel lanes reopened. Interloop between River Road and northbound 270 Spur, still with the left lane blocked for the work zone. Southbound Branch Avenue after Allentown Road, one broken down and blocked in the left lane. Northbound 395, leaving Springfield, headed toward Alexandria, still with the two left lanes getting by the work crew there as you continue toward Glebe Road. The pros are cooking at Papa John's right now with their buy one, get one large pizza deal for a limited time. 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I'm Rob Stallworth, your next traffic report in about 10 minutes.
1: The 7 News First Alert forecast from Jordan Evans.
2: Weather alert for later this afternoon and early this evening as thunderstorms develop off the higher terrain. Some of them will be strong to severe with some gusty winds and hail potential, but also heavy rain and lightning. Could easily see some flash flooding concerns, especially north and east of the Beltway. And the chance for an isolated tornado is still not zero, but it's lower on the scale. Storms should come to an end by sunset tonight. We'll see temperatures drop to around 70 by tomorrow morning. Back up to 86 with a breezy day ahead for tomorrow. Northwest winds gusting up to 25 miles per hour. In the First Alert Weather Center, I'm meteorologist Jordan Evans.
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1: Good afternoon, I'm Mark Lewis. Mike Jakaitis is our producer. Washington is paying tribute today to the late Senator Lindsey Graham. A service is coming soon at the Washington National Cathedral for the longtime South Carolina Republican lawmaker. Earlier, Graham was remembered during a service at the U.S. Capitol. More from WTOP's Mitchell Miller, today on The Hill.
21: Lindsey Graham's flag-draped casket was brought to the Capitol Rotunda, where lawmakers of both parties have taken a moment to touch it and remember their Republican colleague who served in the Senate for nearly a quarter century. Vice President J.D. Vance says Graham was fascinated with everyone, from low-level staffers to those in the highest echelons of power.
4: Lindsey Graham loved people from all walks of life, I think in part because of the way that he grew up.
21: Senate Majority Leader John Thune praised Graham's commitment to a strong foreign policy, but like others, noted his sense of humor.
6: There was no one who took his job more seriously than Lindsey Graham, but also no one was more capable of cracking up a room.
21: Later today, President Trump will speak about his friend at Washington National Cathedral. Also in attendance will be foreign leaders, Israeli Prime Minister Benjamin Netanyahu and Ukrainian President Volodymyr Zelensky. On Capitol Hill, Mitchell Miller, WTOP News.
1: President Trump has ended his separate meetings at the White House today with Ukrainian President Volodymyr Zelensky and Israeli Prime Minister Benjamin Netanyahu. They're both here to attend Lindsey Graham's funeral. Press Secretary Caroline Leavitt describes the meetings as positive and productive. Both were closed to the media. Zelensky calls the sit-down with the president good as he tries to get more U.S. support for the war against Russia. Trump's 90-minute meeting with Netanyahu was their first face-to-face sit-down since the U.S. launched the war against Iran. Iran was said to be at the top of the agenda. There have been reports of tension between the two leaders. Trump has been looking for a diplomatic way out of the war. Netanyahu is asking the U.S. to keep fighting. That war is now 150 days old, and the fighting has spread, with the Houthis from Yemen now involved. WTOP National Security Correspondent J.J. Green tells us the Houthis are a difficult foe.
7: Can the U.S. eliminate the Houthi threat in Yemen?
8: We can strike and hit any target we want. And we're very good at it. The military is very good at this.
7: But here's the problem, according to Kurt Volker, former U.S. ambassador to NATO.
8: It doesn't necessarily have any strategic effect. And that would be the case with the Houthis as well.
7: So it isn't about weapons. It's about getting at the roots of the ideology.
8: We can launch missiles at them from ships and hit what we want to hit. But it's not going to remove them. It's not going to change their goals or their strategy. They will still be there. If we really wanted to see the Houthis eliminated, it would have to be a much bigger war on the Arabian Peninsula, with Saudi Arabia taking the lead on the ground.
7: J.J. Green, WTOP News.
1: Former director of the National Institute of Allergy and Infectious Diseases, Dr. Anthony Fauci, is set to testify in a Senate hearing tomorrow about what started the COVID pandemic. In advance of what promises to be a tense hearing, Kentucky Republican Senator Rand Paul has released hundreds of pages of journal entries that Fauci made during the crisis. Fauci has long been a target of the senator. Paul believes that the virus originated from a leak at a Chinese lab rather than from a meat market. The senator maintains Fauci and other top health leaders misled Americans about the source of the virus. Fauci has not commented about the diary release. It covers a period before the pandemic started until about 2022. An update to the case involving the bus driver accused in the crash that killed five and injured dozens of other people along I-95 near Quantico. Jing Dong faces five counts of involuntary manslaughter. He has now been granted a bond set at $25,000 after being turned down for that bond by one judge. Dong's attorney, Thomas Walsh, spoke to WTOP outside the Stafford County Courthouse this morning.
5: The General District Court judge on, Friday, denied bond. We appealed it to Circuit Court. Judge Clark imposed the same terms and conditions, and then hoping to get this gentleman out on bond because he's a bus driver. So it's not like he has a lot of money. The man was trying to earn a living for his family with a 17-year-old son.
1: Prosecutors had argued Dong was a flight risk and a danger to the community. Circuit Court judge said the risk of flight is manageable, but the release is coming with several conditions, including no driving, no alcohol use, and no contact with victims. And Dong must find a place to live in Virginia, where he'll be on house arrest. His trial is set for October. Coming up on WTOP in Money News.
9: 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I'm John Werdock.
1: It's 1:36.
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1: WTOP at 1:38. Traffic and weather time. Let's see how the roads are doing with Rob Stallworth.
0: Congestion still on the outer loop leaving Alexandria and the inner loop leaving McLean as headed across the American Legion Bridge toward the northbound 270 spur, still with the left lane blocked for the work zone. Outer loop and the local lanes headed across the Wilson Bridge. That's where the right lane is blocked for the work as well. And those delays stretching back now to Eisenhower Avenue. Northbound 395 leaving Springfield headed toward Alexandria, still with the right side blocked and two left lanes getting you by the work. South southbound I-95 on the brakes approaching Lorton, headed down to and past 123, but your travel lanes are open. Westbound 66, seeing more volume leave the Beltway, headed out toward 123. Traveling on the Beltway in Maryland through Montgomery County, some slowdowns on the outer loop as you approach Georgia Avenue, but the mobile work crew should be cleared from the travel lanes. On Georgia Avenue, southbound near Bonifant Street, that's where a single lane gets you by the work zone, and 210 southbound in Accokeek near Farmington Road, the right lane is blocked for the work as well. In the district, southbound 395 delays leaving the 3rd Street Tunnel out toward the Case Bridge. Earlier broken down dump truck as you come past Main Avenue in the split is now clear to the Gore area. Northbound DC 295 headed toward Pennsylvania Avenue. That early crash should be wrapped up and gone, but the delays remain as you continue toward Benning Road. We believe it's the right side block for the work zone. 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I'm Rob Stallworth. Your next traffic report in about 10 minutes.
1: 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On this Weather Alert afternoon, let's check the 7 News First Alert forecast from Jordan Evans.
2: Tracking peaks of sunshine with the mostly cloudy skies today. Temperatures up to 85 with a heat index in the low 90s. And southwest winds at 10 to 15 miles per hour. This cold front comes in later this evening. We'll see thunderstorms develop out ahead of it. Some of them likely strong to severe with some gusty winds and some heavy rain. Even hail up to the size of quarters is possible. And the chance for a tornado warning or two. So make sure you have a way to seek shelter indoors and away from windows. And of course, that lowest level, most interior room, if that is a tornado warning for your area. And the First Alert Weather Center, I'm meteorologist Jordan Evans.
1: 85 in Oxon Hill and Sterling, 84 at the Wharf in D.C., partly sunny skies. 140 on WTOP, Money News with John Wardock.
9: Boeing is spending big bucks on developing a new Air Force One. Boeing is spending what it calls significant resources on making the new presidential plane, and the Arlington Blue Chip operated in the red last quarter as it pushes to meet a 2028 deadline. A new report from Standard & Poor's shows home prices in Washington barely rose between April and May, and the report finds home prices over the last year are up only 0.75%. And Bethesda is about to get another bagel shop. Call Your Mother has officially set a date for its grand opening. The date is this coming Monday, August 3rd. The blue chips are climbing more than 1% right now. The Dow Jones Industrial Average is up 625 points. The S&P is tacking on 23. The NASDAQ is down 5. John Wardock, WTOP News.
1: John, thank you. It's 142. That's the sound from Nats Park last night as fans were on their feet for one of the greats. Nats pitching legend Max Scherzer, now with the Blue Jays, was back in D.C. making his 100th start on the D.C. Diamond. It may have been his final appearance at Nats Park as Scherzer turned 42 last night. He struck out 4 and allowed only 1 run in the Blue Jays' 3-2 win over the Nationals. In our D.C. Sports Filtered, WTOP's Rob Woodfork says, while seeing Mad Max pitch again was special here in D.C., this season for the Nats is about something much bigger.
12: Max Scherzer's return to D.C. to start for Toronto on his 42nd birthday is a nice story. It's not the story, though. The story is Washington just one game out of the last National League wildcard spot. C.J. Abrams leads all of baseball in RBI, all of it. He broke the franchise home run record for shortstops this weekend, passing Ian Desmond. This is far from the Nationals Scherzer left, and certainly not the team anyone penciled in for October talk in April. And yet here we are, genuinely relevant to the playoff picture, with the guy who used to be the face of the franchise walking back into the building as the visiting starter. But the Nationals aren't playing for nostalgia anymore. They're playing for October. I'm Rob Woodfork, and that's DC Sports Filtered.
1: It's 143.
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1: At 1:45, I'm Mark Lewis. D.C.'s mayor has sent the D.C. Council a strong rejection letter about next year's budget. Mayor Muriel Bowser telling the council she will not be signing that budget plan. She cites a number of reasons for her decision, including the council's move, which she says will increase the city's budget deficit. In the letter, the mayor warns that the council that if it uses one-time money to pay for recurring programs, it would mean a fiscal cliff for the next mayor. Bowser is not running again, and she'll leave office in January of next year. In the letter, the mayor went on to say that her proposed spending plan for next year closed a $1 billion budget deficit with budget cuts and using some surplus from this year for next year. She says her decisions were not easy, but she says they were responsible. The mayor's office says the budget automatically goes into effect even without the mayor's signature. It's 1:46.
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1: Coming up in our top stories, the funeral services for Republican South Carolina Senator Lindsey Graham set to start at 2 o'clock at the National Cathedral. The bus driver involved in a deadly crash along I-95 in Virginia back in May has now been granted bond by a circuit court judge. This after an earlier denial by a district court judge. We've got full details on these stories in just a few minutes. Keep it here. 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
0: Outer loop delays through Alexandria, leaving Van Dorn Street, headed toward the local and through lanes toward the Wilson Bridge and the local lanes itself. That's where the right lane is blocked on the Wilson Bridge for the work zone. Inner loop between McLean and Bethesda. Inner loop headed toward the northbound 270 spur, still with the left lane blocked for the work zone there. Outer loop slows, leaving University Boulevard, headed toward Georgia Avenue. Nothing reported in the way there. If it's southbound on Georgia Avenue near Bonifet Street, that's where we have the right side block for the work zone. 231 between Calvert and Charles counties. Coming across the Benedict Bridge, we had traffic alternating there. Also, 201 Kenilworth Avenue between Good Luck Road and 410 East-West Highway. A single lane gets you by the work zone each way. In Virginia, northbound 395, leaving Springfield, headed toward Etzel Road. Two left lanes still getting you by the work zone. Southbound I-95 on the brakes, approaching Route 1, headed down to and past 123. Northbound slows, leaving Lorton toward Newington. Your travel lanes are open and available as you come past the Fairfax County Parkway. No problems really coming across the 14th Street Bridge, just the volume as you head toward the eastbound freeway. As you come past Main Avenue, in pretty good shape toward the 3rd Street Tunnel. The problem is the southeast freeway delays toward the southwest freeway and 395 headed out toward the outbound 14th Street Bridge with travel lanes open. Northbound DC 295 headed up the hill toward Benning Road may have the right side block still as a result of that work zone, so watch out for that. This traffic report is brought to you by I-66 Express outside the Beltway. For a more reliable commute in Virginia, get the inside track to express travel on I-66 outside the Beltway at ride66express.com. Guess less, no more. I'm Rob Stallworth. Your next traffic report in about 10 minutes.
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2: Strong to severe storms developing off the higher terrain today. We'll see them approach the Beltway just in time for the evening drive home. So that evening commute, or if you have a flight out later this evening, may have some delays to deal with as these storms move through. Now, the timing looks to be after 3 o'clock, but it may come to an end by 7 p.m. Some of the data does clear the storms out before sunset, but all of us likely to see rain at some point, but only some of us getting severe weather today. Those that get severe weather, it is gusty wind potential up to 65 miles per hour, hail up to the size of quarters, some heavy rain, localized flash flooding, even the low chance for a tornado warning or two. So have a way to seek shelter indoors in case alerts are issued for your area. For tonight, partly cloudy, low temperature of 70. Tomorrow, back up to 86. We'll have a breezy northwest wind gusting up to 25 miles per hour. Quiet weather for your Thursday and Friday, mostly sunny skies, temperatures staying in the mid-80s. Then we're back up to 90 by Saturday, humidity staying on the lower side, but then storm chances, a little more humid. All that returns Sunday. Chances of rain then already at 40%. And the First Alert Weather Center, I'm meteorologist Jordan Evans.
1: 83 right now in Laurel, 84 degrees in Springfield, and we're at 83 in Northwest Washington. Seeing a little more blue sky among the clouds out there and trickles of sun. 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
4: 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I'm Jimmy Alexander.
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8: The slowest traffic.
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1: 153, the 41 million Americans who have served in the armed forces in the last 250 years are being honored at the steps of the Lincoln Memorial. WTOP's Jimmy Alexander tells us the National Military Monument is a temporary immersive installation which personally recognizes everyone who has worn the uniform.
3: It's two flags side by side, 18 feet high by 108 feet.
4: Rebecca Nelson is with USAA, which is behind the monument, and she says it's comprised of Indiana limestone.
3: Really chosen so that it would match the feel and look of the Lincoln Memorial.
4: Now the names are listed on the flag stripes.
3: Looks like they are etched in stone. It's not. They are all digital screens, which allows us to then appropriately display all the 41 million plus names.
4: Nelson says the National Military Monument, which will be at the Lincoln Memorial until August 23rd, is really about celebrating America.
3: You could not have 250 years of America's history without 250 years of military service.
4: From the National Mall, Jimmy Alexander, WTOP News.
1: Sports on WTOP, powered by Maximus, moving people and technology forward. Let's hear from George Wallace.
23: All right, Mark Clair's reporting to training camp today. It is that time of year, believe it or not, the end of July. First of all, can you believe it's the end of July?
1: Oh, summer speeding by once again.
23: Once again. And now that training camp starts, you're just locked in this mode from now until through the Super Bowl.
1: Uh-huh.
23: See what I did there? Maybe you're going to be focused through the Super Bowl.
1: Mm-hmm.
23: I think it's going to be a Super Bowl year.
1: See what you did
23: year.
1: There.
23: Huh?
1: Yeah, that'd be nice.
23: Training camp starts tomorrow. We'll hear from the head coach and the general manager tonight as they get set for the third year of their regime and training camp. And we'll find out if Dan Quinn names a permanent tight ends coach after Ben Steele being fired yesterday. But that's all coming up tonight as players reporting today. Elsewhere in the NFL, the Eagles are signing two-time Pro Bowler Jalen Carter to a four-year, $152 million extension, worth up to $160 million. 106 of it is guaranteed, making him the highest paid defensive tackle in NFL history. $38 million average annual value. And you love that it happened to a Philadelphia Eagles, don't you? No comment. Moving on, Nationals lose to the Blue Jays last night. Max Scherzer returns to D.C. pretty well on his birthday.
24: It's good. It's special. Got a lot of great memories here in D.C. So the fans, wanted to show them respect as well. Because they were cheering the whole time, even when I was warming up. So. Very appreciative of the fans here.
23: 42 years old, Max Scherzer still getting
1: nice.
23: It done as he made his return last night. And good to see the nice ovation from the Nationals Park crowd. Cade Cavalli will pitch this evening. Mystics in action later on tonight, home to Connecticut. Maryland men's non-conference game against South Carolina going to take place in Baltimore on December 19th. Venus Williams will be in action later on tonight playing singles in D.C. George Wallace, WTOP Sports.
1: All right, George, thank you. The funeral services here in Washington for longtime South Carolina Senator Lindsey Graham about to begin at the National Cathedral. We'll have more on that after traffic and weather next.
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1: Rob Stallworth in the WTOP Traffic Center.
0: In the district, southbound 395 near Main Avenue, dump truck in a car sits in the left center lane. No response with it. Interloop near the northbound 270 spur, still with a left lane block for the work zone. Delay stretch back into Virginia. And the outer loop coming across the Wilson Bridge in the local lanes, that's where the right lane is blocked for the work zone. And those delays stretch back to Eisenhower Avenue. The WTOP Traffic Center is presented by Window Nation. 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I'm Rob Stallworth, your next traffic report with Dave Dildine in about 10 minutes.
1: Jordan Evans with our forecast.
2: Peaks of sunshine this afternoon, then severe thunderstorms developing off the higher terrain. Only expecting storms to be scattered, so not everyone's getting severe weather, but those that do could see some gusty winds and some heavy rain. Lightning and thunder, even some small hail possible up to the size of quarters, and a low chance for an isolated tornado warning or two. In the First Alert Weather Center, I'm meteorologist Jordan Evans.
1: Partly sunny and 83 degrees.
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1: Good afternoon. I'm Mark Lewis. Coming up, National Cathedral filling up now with loved ones and colleagues of the late South Carolina Republican Senator Lindsey Graham. His funeral services about to begin.
7: The bus driver in that deadly Stafford County crash was back here in court today. I'm Neil Augenstein.
1: Wall Street, the Dow up 600 points. NASDAQ down 16. The S&P up 22. 2 o'clock.
10: From ABC News, I'm Michelle Franzen. In Washington, D.C. at National Cathedral, funeral services beginning this hour for the late Senator Lindsey Graham. It follows a ceremony at the Capitol Rotunda and a tribute to the 71-year-old statesman from South Carolina. At National Cathedral, family, friends, and dignitaries gathering this hour, Israel's Prime Minister Benjamin Netanyahu is in attendance, along with Ukraine's President Zelensky, to honor Graham for his support. ABC's Jay O'Brien is there.
13: Graham will be eulogized here at the National Cathedral by his close friend, President Donald Trump, who has said that the South Carolina Republican was like family to him. Graham died suddenly just about 2 weeks ago due to heart complications. He had just returned from a trip to Ukraine where he met with Ukrainian President Volodymyr Zelensky.
10: President Trump earlier met with both world leaders. ABC's Karen Travers has more.
14: The president had separate meetings with Ukraine's President Zelensky and Israeli Prime Minister Netanyahu, but did not bring in reporters for statements or for questions. We heard from Zelensky after the meeting. He posted a statement on social media. He said it was a good meeting. He said that he and the president talked about the plans for the United States to help Ukraine make their own Patriot air defense system.
10: Even though there's a pause in airstrikes between the U.S. and Iran, Iranian-backed Houthis in Yemen claiming to have struck another Saudi ship today in the Red Sea, saying the vessel violated the maritime blockade imposed on the Saudi enemy. Dangerous wildfires triggering more evacuations in Spain and France, and now a major city is feeling the heat. ABC's Marcus Moore is along the fire line near Madrid.
15: This is really an unprecedented moment for people here in Spain. Officials saying the Avila fire, which has been burning west of Madrid, is the largest fire ever recorded here in the country. We're talking about more than 135,000 acres have burned at the start of this week.
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21: 202 here on WTOP on this July 28th, 2026. We have cloudy skies right now. We're at 85 in D.C. Good afternoon. I'm Sean Anderson.
22: And I'm Ann Kramer. Our top story this hour is the weather and what could be coming our way later this afternoon and this evening. We could see some strong to severe storms.
2: A weather alert day from your First Alert weather team as storm chances increase just in time for the evening drive home. Some areas that will be slow going for that evening drive home and likely some flight delays as we go throughout tonight. But temperatures will drop into the 70s as that rain-cooled air moves in. So we're down to 70 degrees by tomorrow morning. Some of the storms will have some gusty winds and hail, heavy rain and lightning, even the low chance for an isolated tornado warning or two. So have a way to receive those weather alerts to your smartphone through this evening.
22: 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Keep it here on WTOP for the full forecast. We'll have it for you in moments.
21: 203, now to National Cathedral, where the political life of South Carolina Republican Senator Lindsey Graham is being remembered. The service just getting underway. Graham died more than a week ago as a result of a heart issue. Well, earlier today, loved ones and colleagues remembered the man who served more than 30 years in the House and Senate, with a memorial in the Capitol Rotunda. Here's WTOP's Luke Lugert.
8: Funeral services will be held at the National Cathedral, where President Donald Trump will speak along with Fox News host Sean Hannity. The leaders of two countries that Graham would also visit as a prominent voice in the GOP on the foreign policy front, both Israeli Prime Minister Benjamin Netanyahu and Ukrainian President Volodymyr Zelensky, will be in attendance. His seat is now filled on an interim basis by his sister, Darlene Graham. She's also running in the special election to permanently fill the seat. An additional public funeral will be held in South Carolina tomorrow before he is laid to rest in his hometown. In D.C., Luke Lugert, WTOP News.
22: We have an update this afternoon regarding whether or not the charter bus driver charged in the deadly crash back in May along I-95 in Stafford County will be released from jail before his trial. WTOP's Neil Augustine tells us a final decision has now been made in the case.
7: Here today, the lawyer for bus driver Jing Sheng Dong appealed the bond motion that a district court judge had rejected Friday. The judge who heard the appeal was Circuit Court Judge Charles Clark, who'd granted bond last week. He said nothing had changed and imposed the same restrictions.
9: And that is a $25,000 bond, one thing, okay? Number two, it turned in his passports, which we've done, both the Chinese passport.

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1: In math, the scores show growth at a rate higher than the state's. Across Maryland, there has been incremental growth on the tests. Maryland State Superintendent Carrie Wright.
2: Every single data point that we are monitoring is heading in the right direction. And that has to be a key takeaway, every grade level, et cetera.
1: Now, the tests are given to students from third through eighth grade and some high school grades as well. Montgomery County also saw an increase in science scores in the fifth and eighth grades. Kate Ryan, WTOP News.
3: Well, this might be hard to believe for you, but the start of the school year is right around the corner as WTOP plans our back-to-school coverage. 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
4: Rising electric bills have prompted the D.C. Council to put a temporary halt on power shutoffs for customers who owe less than $1,000. WTOP's Mike Morello tells us what's expected to happen to those who owe money on their Pepco accounts.
5: Pepco says with the pause and shutoffs ending, overdue balances will still go through a lengthy notification process before any service interruption happens.
6: You're not going to see where customers' service is interrupted if they have a past due balance.
5: Pepco's Valencia McClure says they typically make about five attempts to contact customers over roughly 45 days through calls, emails, and notices before disconnecting service. She also says there are assistance programs and payment plans for those who need help.
6: Like budget billing. We also have an arrearage management program for customers that might have a past due balance.
5: The moratorium was put in place by the D.C. Council after the D.C. Court of Appeals threw out Pepco's approved multi-year rate plan and sent it back for further review. McClure says increased supply costs are largely to blame for the higher bills customers have been seeing. Mike Morello, WTOP News.
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4: Traffic and weather here on WTOP, and a good afternoon to Dave Dildine in the Traffic Center.
12: Good afternoon, Sean and Ann. In Bethesda on the Beltway, the Maryland contractor having mercy on the Interloop this afternoon. They cleared their work zone much earlier than in days past. Interloop, left lane, all lanes open north of River Road as of the top of the hour. We're definitely packed in at the Legion Bridge out of McLean, but with more movement earlier in the afternoon, we'll be in slightly better shape in the hours ahead, hopefully, barring any incidents. On the outer loop, though, the work zone on the Woodrow Wilson Bridge, that keeps the right local lane blocked. This one usually wraps up before 3 p. We'll see. It's pretty slow out of Alexandria. And in Springfield, if you're going for Plan C, northbound on 395 inside the Beltway, the recurring work zone beyond Edsel Road is back. Two left lanes getting by northbound on 395. Minor slowing at the 14th Street Bridge inbound. If you're going southbound out of the 3rd Street Tunnel under 7th Street Southwest, we can see the dump truck and the car involved in a crash. It is in the second lane from the left on the Southwest Freeway. And again, around the National Cathedral, the funeral for Senator Lindsey Graham is blocking all streets, including Wisconsin Avenue. Selling your car? 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I'm Dave Dildine. Next traffic report is in 10 minutes.
3: Thank you, Dave. Let's get a check of our forecast over to 7 News First Alert meteorologist Jordan Evans.
11: Mostly cloudy with peaks of sunshine this afternoon. Temperatures up to 85 with a heat index in the low 90s. Then we'll track storm chances after 3 o'clock. Some thunderstorms moving in off the

0: higher terrain. Some of them will be strong to severe with some gusty winds and heavy rain. Lightning and thunder, even some large hail up to the size of quarters is possible. In the First Alert Weather Center, I'm meteorologist Jordan Evans.
1: Okay, coming up, we have nothing on our radar here as we will keep an eye on these storms as we go through the afternoon. Temperatures hanging in the mid-80s, 83 in Germantown, 85 in Annandale, DuPont Circle, 86. 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
3: 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Another high-end property has sold in the district. This is the third time this year. The Washington Business Journal says Saudi Arabia has sold an 8-bedroom, 8-bath mansion on Embassy Row. Price tag, almost $8 million. No word on the buyer. The blue chips are up 1% right now. The Dow is advancing 567 points. The S&P 500 is gaining 18. The NASDAQ is in the red right now. It is down 57 points. And oil down almost 4%. West Texas crude right now is at $79.27 a barrel. John Murdock, WTOP News.
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1: Coming up here on WTOP, President Trump met separately with the leaders of Israel and Ukraine at the White House today. We'll get into the meetings with the WTOP National Security Correspondent, J.J. Green, 212.
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2: 214, I'm Ann Kramer.
1: And I'm Sean Anderson. Thanks for being with us.
2: Well, to the latest on the U.S. war in Iran and the war in Ukraine, positive and productive is how the White House press secretary describes the president's meetings with Israeli Prime Minister Benjamin Netanyahu and Ukraine's President Volodymyr Zelensky. It was not the typical type of foreign leaders meeting with Trump at the White House today. President Trump usually has the meetings in front of TV cameras and takes reporters' questions. This time, the meetings were closed to press. Netanyahu was expected to let Trump know there was more activity happening than usual at a nuclear site in Iran, while Zelensky was likely going to try to find a way to get Trump to help with more weapons for Ukraine and possibly restart the talks to end the war with Russia.
1: Joining us now to talk more about the meetings, WTOP National Security Correspondent J.J. Green. J.J., Ukraine's president posted on social media that it was a good meeting with President Trump. He says they talked about licenses for Patriot missiles, maybe restarting diplomatic efforts. Seems that President Trump might be softening somewhat toward Zelensky. What do you make of the meeting here today?
15: Yeah, this is something that a lot of people have missed or maybe don't really understand to the degree that this is happening. The relationship between the president and Zelensky is changing, and in part because Ukraine is literally running Russia off the battlefield with its new technology, with the drones, all of the elements that they have accrued over the last 4 years plus. And the U.S. has been a huge part of that. And the president is starting to see that. And so this meeting looked very meaningful, still limited, though, but it was a thaw. Zelensky, as you said, called it a good meeting. They discussed licenses for Patriot interceptors and other air defense ideas and the need to restart diplomacy. That matters because Trump has often treated Zelensky as a difficult partner. But the Patriot licensing discussion suggests he now sees Ukraine as useful to the U.S. strategy, especially considering that Russia is fading now. And there are many people in the military, intelligence, and diplomatic community that see that now.
2: J.J., Zelensky did talk to Trump, apparently, about Russia helping Iran in the U.S. war, but Trump apparently downplayed it. How important is that type of intelligence coming from someone like President Zelensky here?
15: Oh, believe me, the president downplayed it, but nobody else in his orbit is, especially his intelligence, national security, and diplomatic team. They're not downplaying it. This kind of intelligence is extremely important, and Zelensky has a direct intelligence stake in this situation, in the U.S. Ukraine connection, and in the Russia-Iran military cooperation process, because Ukraine has been tracking Iranian drones, Russian adaptation of Iranian systems, Iranian weapons, and the logistics routes connecting the two countries. So the key is not to overstate it. Zelensky's information may be partial, self-interested, or designed to push Washington towards a sort of a tougher line on Moscow, but there is some very important technical key underlying data in there that is very strategic and is going to help the U.S. make some very serious tactical decisions on what to do about Russia, whether it's in Ukraine or whether it's Russia helping Iran.
1: Now to Trump's meeting with Benjamin Netanyahu. First meeting between the two since the February joint strikes on Iran. Trump's getting pressure to wrap things up with the war. Netanyahu seems to want to keep fighting. What do you make about what might have happened here?
15: Well, the Trump-Netanyahu meeting was almost certainly about three things. One, how far the Iran war would go. Two, whether diplomacy is still possible. And I think three, how much control Washington is going to have over Israel's next move. And, you know, this was their first meeting since the joint U.S.-Israeli strikes on Iran back in February. And it came as there are still strains over Netanyahu's interest in discussing intelligence on Iranian activity. You know, he supposedly went public with some information about Pickaxe Mountain, something that the president basically sort of chastised him about on media this morning. But Netanyahu likely wants to keep pressure on Iran to prevent a premature U.S. off-ramp and shape Trump's view of Iranian nuclear and military activity. Trump, meanwhile, is under pressure to end this and contain this because Iran has hit back and Iran has proven that it's not just a country or place that the U.S. can overrun, work its will with, that they have shown some things to the world. And it's really important because China's watching and other countries in the world that may have designs on doing something or behaving the way Iran does, they're all watching. So the president wants to end this, and Netanyahu doesn't want to end it. So I think they both recognize they need to sort of figure out where they're going with this, recognize that they both have interest in this, and try to align them.
2: J.J., thank you for the update. We appreciate it.
15: You're welcome.
2: WTOP National Security Correspondent J.J. Green.
1: WTOP's traffic and weather. Today, Dildine in the traffic center.
16: In Montgomery County, Beltway traffic's going to be slow on the outer loop from New Hampshire Avenue past Georgia Avenue and on the inner loop from the Legion Bridge into Bethesda. But the midday work zone between River Road and the 270 Spur on the inner cleared much earlier this afternoon compared to yesterday and last week. So despite being in the stop and go in McLean, this is overall a better setup for rush hour at the Legion Bridge. On the outer loop, though, from Springfield to Alexandria, it's not so great. Very slow. The recurring work zone of the Woodrow Wilson Bridge blocking the right local lane. Through lanes open, but full. 395 northbound, slow into the work zone between Edsel Road and Duke Street. Two left lanes getting by the cones there. And in the district, watching the crash via the WTOP Kobeck camera on 395 near Main Avenue. It involves a dump truck and a couple of cars. Southbound, you lose the second lane from the left, or essentially the center lane on the Southwest Freeway, the center through lane, southbound toward Virginia. Traffic channeling around that. And again, near the National Cathedral, security for the funeral for Senator Lindsey Graham, blocking all roads around the cathedral, including Wisconsin Avenue. GDIT, Across America, Unseen Technology Strengthens Our Nation. From protecting warfighters to combating cyber threats, GDIT, behind America's invisible advantage. Dave Dildine, next traffic report in 10 minutes.
2: Let's get our forecast. Jordan Evans.
0: Mostly cloudy with peaks of sunshine this afternoon. Temperatures up to 85 with a heat index in the low 90s. Then we'll track storm chances after 3 o'clock. Some thunderstorms moving in off the higher terrain. Some of them will be strong to severe with some gusty winds and heavy rain. Lightning and thunder, even some large hail up to the size of quarters is possible. And the First Alert Weather Center, I'm meteorologist Jordan Evans.
1: 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For the time being, nothing on the radar in the WTOP listening area. Do have some small storms in the fringes of the area. We'll keep an eye on it for you. We're at 84 in Germantown, 87 in Annandale. DuPont Circle now at 86. 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
1: 223.
2: Well, D.C.'s mayor is out with a new letter to the council today over the budget for next year that it just approved. WTOP's Mike Murillo tells us the mayor returned the spending plan unsigned after the council put back hundreds of millions of dollars for programs that she wanted to cut.
20: Mayor Bowser is drawing a line between her budget and the one the D.C. council approved. In a letter to Chairman Phil Mendelson, Bowser saying council members restored funding for programs like child care support and legal services that she'd cut to help close a more than $1 billion budget gap. Bowser wrote that using one-time money for recurring programs is setting up the next mayor and council with an $837 million fiscal cliff, and says the choice was made by the council, not her. She also argued the budget closed the gap through real difficult decisions and was better for the district's long-term financial health. But Bowser stopped short of a veto, returning the budget unsigned instead. That means the spending plan can keep moving through the process and head to Congress for review. The public disagreement between the mayor and council could mean more scrutiny on Capitol Hill, but the mayor's decision does not stop the budget from becoming law. In the district, Mike Murillo, WTOP News.
1: Sports on WTOP brought to you by Amentum, delivering advanced solutions for space and defense. We've got George Wallace here. Here's the band. The Commanders get ready for training camp.
3: They are, Sean. Yeah, reporting today to Ashburn to get their conditioning tests done. Then we're going to hear from Dan Quinn, Adam Peters tonight at 6 o'clock, pre-draft press conference.
2: Look at that.
3: As they get things started, then tomorrow morning, right on the field at 8:30, as it's like the first day of school, and everything will be ready to go for camp as that begins.
1: Don't miss the bus, George.
3: Do not miss the bus.
2: Do you have your pencil sharpened?
3: I do, yes. Okay. Got an eraser. You don't want to be late either.
2: Nice. Lunch.
3: Lunch. Don't want to be late. Yeah, lunch. Because then it goes on your report card, and it's, and it just
2: downhill
3: from there. Then you guys will get a call.
2: Oh, heck yeah.
3: Yeah, that's right. So we'll hear from the two tonight, and things get started tomorrow as the players are reporting. Other NFL news today, the Eagles and defensive tackle Jalen Carter agree on a four-year, $152 million extension worth up to $160. $106 is guaranteed, making Carter the highest-paid defensive tackle in NFL history. $38 million average annual value.
1: Wow.
3: That's a lot of money.
1: Yeah. Let's hope they stop the run well this year. Huh?
3: They better stop the run. Nationals lose to Max Scherzer and the Blue Jays last night. They're still one game back of the Diamondbacks in the wild card race. But for Max Scherzer, nice little standing ovation back in D.C. last night.
21: More nostalgic, yes. You know, it's more, you know, all the teammates, you know, from D.C., all my friends from all of the years. They're either retired or still playing in the game. So, you know, the great moments that we had with my time here in D.C., you know, those are just things you never forget. So coming back here, it's a good trip down memory lane.
3: Yeah, it's pretty special for sure, as he pitched pretty well last night as well. By the way, it was birthday yesterday. He's 42. Pretty impressive.
2: Wow. Yeah.
3: Cade Cavalli will pitch this evening. Venus Williams on the tennis court tonight in D.C. Francis Tiafoe losing in singles last night. He will play doubles later today. And the Mystics hosting Connecticut tonight. George Wallace, WTOP Sports.
2: Thank you, George. Coming up after traffic and weather, President Trump and others have gathered at National Cathedral to remember the life of South Carolina Republican Senator Lindsey Graham. The president speaking to them now.
22: We'll keep coming back, and that you have to be tough enough that you can stay in business and thrive, a very difficult combination. For his entire storied career, that's exactly who Lindsey Graham was. He was the first person to make you laugh and one of the last people that you've really ever wanted to fight.
2: Remembering the life of Lindsey Graham, we'll get into it with WTOP's Mitchell Miller coming up live. It is 2:27.
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1: WTOP's traffic and weather. Back to Dave Dildine in the traffic center.
16: The top traffic incidents include now two crashes in Southwest on I-395. Southbound near Main Avenue, the dump truck blocking a center lane, but a few minutes ago, a secondary crash happening in camera in the left lane nearby. Delays back building at the 3rd Street Tunnel. On the Southwest Freeway, on 395 in Virginia, northbound beyond Edsel Road, the work zone remains. Only two left lanes are getting by that slowly. But on the Beltway, on the outer loop on the Wilson Bridge, and on the inner loop north of River Road, the work zones both have cleared. Delays remain to get out of Virginia across the big Beltway bridges, but the lanes are back open. What's better than grabbing a Blizzard treat, snagging a second one for just 99 cents with the Blizzard Double Flip deal? Only in the DQ app. DQ, happy tastes good for a limited time at participating U.S. locations. Dave Dildine, next traffic report in 10 minutes.
2: The WTOP forecast, we could get a chance for strong to severe to strong storms later this afternoon and early this evening. Highs are right where they're supposed to be right now in the 80s. It'll become partly cloudy overnight with overnight lows in the 60s. Partly cloudy and breezy again tomorrow. Highs back in the 80s. Right now, we have 87 in Alexandria, 86 in Columbia.
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2: Good afternoon. I'm Ann Kramer.
1: And I'm Sean Anderson. We have Mike Jakaitis as our producer.
2: Washington is saying a final goodbye today to South Carolina Senator Lindsey Graham, who had a major impact on U.S. foreign policy during his decades in Congress. Service has started now at Washington National Cathedral. It follows a special ceremony held earlier at the U.S. Capitol. WTOP's Mitchell Miller joins us live today on the Hill. Mitch.
6: And it's quite a send-off for Lindsey Graham, who grew up in a small South Carolina town, went into the Air Force, and then had a career spanning more than three decades in Congress. Right now, President Trump is paying tribute to that career.
22: Enhanced interrogation and torture for the Guantanamo Bay area. He said, this is really bad stuff and boring. And while he was an incredibly hard worker, he was not exactly an early riser, as many of you know. When Senator Tim Scott, a great gentleman in his own right, I can tell you, invited him to prayer breakfast at 8:30 a.m., Lindsey told him, Tim, if Jesus himself comes back before 10 a.m., I ain't going. Yet, while he was always quick to laugh, no one ever doubted the gravity of his mission, above all, Lindsey Graham believed in a strong America, wanted a strong America. He had unwavering faith in the righteousness of American power and prayer. And he was extremely hawkish. I will tell you, he never saw a war that he didn't like. Only his true friends would understand that, but he wanted it for the good of our country. He felt in his bones that our destiny is to win, and that his job was to do everything he could to ensure our enemies would lose. It was this conviction that led him to serve 33 years in uniform in the Air Force and Air Force Reserves and Air National Guard, even while he was in office. And it was this conviction that took him as a senator to almost every country on earth, confronting America's adversaries and standing up for America's friends. He had tremendous friendships all over the world. It's a testament to his towering impact that among those mourning him here today are leaders, presidents, prime ministers from all over the globe. They're sitting right here before you. Lindsey met countless world leaders, yet wherever he went, he was always the same Lindsey Graham. When he met Libyan dictator Muammar Gaddafi, in a tent in the desert, he told him, I expected something out of the Arabian Nights. This looks more like a Winnebago. That was not a good statement to make at the time. And when he met the Dalai Lama, Lindsey looked him straight in the eyes and said, so, can you really levitate? The Dalai Lama was not happy with that. But no matter how high he rose, he never forgot where he came from. There's probably not a single town in South Carolina where Lindsey did not help repair a bridge, expand a school, improve a hospital, or recover from a disaster.
6: So there you hear a combination of things related to South Carolina Senator Lindsey Graham, his incredible influence on foreign policy throughout the years as a U.S. senator for nearly a quarter century, but also everyone talks about his incredible sense of humor, and you got a touch of it there from President Trump. President Trump, who began as a political rival to Lindsey Graham back in 2015, then, of course, they became very close friends and golf buddies, and then, as you heard, the president referring to the world leader who were in attendance at the Washington National Cathedral this afternoon, Israeli Prime Minister Benjamin Netanyahu, Ukrainian President Volodymyr Zelensky, both came to Washington specifically because Lindsey Graham is being laid to rest and remembered here in Washington today.
1: All right, WTOP's Capitol Hill correspondent Mitchell Miller. And those two leaders did hold separate meetings with President Trump at the White House before the funeral today. Press Secretary Karoline Leavitt calls the meetings positive and productive. Now, Zelensky has been lobbying the White House for more U.S. support in his country's war against Russia. He calls today's meeting with Trump good. The meeting between Trump and Netanyahu was their first face-to-face get-together since the start of the Iran war. Now, a photo before the start of the meeting showed the two leaders smiling, but there have been reports of tension between them. Trump has been looking for a diplomatic way out of the war, while Netanyahu is asking the U.S. to stay in it.
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0: Starbucks plays up nostalgia with a new flavor. I'm John Wardo.
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2: It's 2:38. Weather on WTOP. We'll kick it off in the traffic center with Dave Dildine.
16: The security around the National Cathedral keeps many roads blocked, including Wisconsin Avenue. The trouble in the district, though, is on I-395. Two separate incidents affecting southbound traffic, which is heavy and slow from the 3rd Street Tunnel and 695 toward Main Avenue. The dump truck and then a van into a car. DDOT is on scene, and we're watching it from our WTOP Kobeck camera. And two left lanes are blocked, so essentially only one right lane continues southbound on the Southwest Freeway toward Virginia. In Virginia, northbound on 395, it's slow through Springfield between Edsel Road and Duke Street. It's only two left lanes getting by the road work. Northbound. On the outer loop of the Beltway, very slow traffic from Springfield toward the Woodrow Wilson Bridge. The work zone did clear more or less on time. Local lanes are all open. Through lanes remain open, but crowded. Interloop, very slow from the Dulles Toll Road toward the American Legion Bridge from the What Else Is New department, but at least the work zone in Montgomery County and Bethesda has cleared, and we've got a little bit of congestion here and there farther around on the Interloop near Chevy Chase and the Outer Loop near Silver Spring. Bay Bridge traffic is fine, and 95 is in good shape through Laurel, but not the Baltimore-Washington Parkway. It's a brand-new northbound crash between 198 and 197. Watch your mirrors. for the fire rescue response. They just got going that way. 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Dave Dildine, next traffic report is in 10 minutes.
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8: Peaks of sunshine this afternoon, then severe thunderstorms developing off the higher terrain. Only expecting storms to be scattered, so not everyone's getting severe weather, but those that do could see some gusty winds and some heavy rain. Lightning and thunder, even some small hail possible up to the size of quarters, and a low chance for an isolated tornado warning or two. In the First Alert Weather Center, I'm meteorologist Jordan Evans.
2: Right now, we have lots of clouds, 86 at Reagan National, 89 at Dulles.
1: Money news here on WTOP. Let's go to John Wardock.
0: John and Ann, Starbucks is trying to draw customers back to its coffee shops. The CEO there has launched a back-to-Starbucks strategy, and there are some new drinks out there starting today that play up nostalgia. If you love orange cream as a flavor, then Starbucks is introducing five new drinks with that flavor. The coffeehouse chain says it's tapping into what it calls summertime memories. Boeing is spending big bucks these days on developing a new Air Force One. Boeing is spending what it calls significant resources to make that new presidential plane. The Arlington Blue Chip operated in the red last quarter as it pushes to meet a 2028 deadline. The blue chips are up more than a percent right now. The Dow's advancing 546 points. The S&P 500 gaining 16. The NASDAQ is struggling today. It is down some 55 points. John Wardock, WTOP News.
2: Thank you, John. 241, a suspect is now in the hospital after there was a shooting in Fairfax County. Police shot the person this morning. WTOP's Annalisa Gale has the latest from the scene.
12: A woman called 911. She described her husband as engaging in acts of self-harm. He was cutting himself with a knife, and he, in fact, according to her, threatened her with that knife as well.
13: Fairfax County Police Department's Chief Kevin Davis says just before 10 a.m., officers responded to Sutter Lane in Annandale, where they tried to find a man armed with two knives who was accused of threatening his wife.
12: And he emerged suddenly and abruptly from one of the bushes. And with his right hand, our police officer was able to wrestle the gun back from the grip of the suspect. And that's when he discharged his firearm three times. One of the rounds struck the suspect, the semi-automatic pistol that one of our officers had, out of his holster.
13: The unidentified suspect was grazed by the bullet and is expected to be okay. He'll soon face several charges.
12: Attempting to disarm a police officer, felony assault against a police officer.
13: Annalisa Gale, WTOP News.
2: The two officers involved are now on what police call restricted duty as the investigation continues.
1: The Red Cross has declared a national blood supply crisis for just the second time in its history. The only other time a national crisis was declared but was back in January 2022 in the midst of the COVID pandemic. Red Cross says it has less than a single day supply of type O positive blood nationwide. That's the most common type used in transfusions. With supply not keeping up with demand, some patients have already been forced to wait.
2: Well, coming up on WTOP, Commanders start training camp tomorrow. We'll get a preview with WTOP Commanders beat reporter and WTOP sports director George Wallace. It is 2:43.
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1: 2:45. I'm Sean Anderson.
2: And I'm Ann Kramer. Thanks for being with us.
1: Football is back. The Washington Commanders hold their first training camp practice tomorrow. And the last two seasons have been a wild ride for the franchise. A trip to the NFC Championship game in 24, massive disappointment in 25. So what are the expectations for this year as the players gather in Ashburn?
2: Well, joining us live is WTOP Commanders beat reporter George Wallace. George, after the 5-12 season, there have been lots of changes on both sides of the ball, including the coordinators.
23: Yes.
2: How big of a deal is that, actually?
23: I think this is going to be the big deal. This is going to be a big thing to watch for sure, because you have first-time coordinators on both sides, right? You got David Blough and Durante Jones. They needed a change, especially on defense. I mean, they were last in yards last year, bottom in multiple categories. So needed a fresh set of eyes. We saw how that transpired last year. And then look, the Cliff Kingsbury thing, you know, they didn't see eye to eye at the end of the year with Dan Quinn. So David Blough has kind of risen through the ranks here after taking over when Tavita left last year, then became the QB coach, now the offensive coordinator. He does have a relationship with Jaden Daniels, but he's never called plays either. So he's going to be implementing a new system. You're going to see a lot more. You're going to hear a lot this offseason and this summer about Jaden Daniels being more under center. But all signs from the offseason is that they do have a great working relationship, but I think that is going to be a thing to watch because, look, you change both coordinators. I mean, it's a pivotal year for Dan Quinn. Heading into year three, so he's going with two new coordinators.
1: Now, of course, we know health is important for every position, but you mentioned quarterback Jaden Daniels. It has to be even more important for him. He only played four full games last year.
23: Yep.
1: What's the outlook for him going into this season?
23: Yeah, Sean, that is the big deal. And I know a lot of people are going to say, well, if this person, this is the key. But let's be honest, Jaden Daniels is the key for this team. If he's healthy, then the options are limitless and the possibilities are endless what this team can do. He's not, then you saw it last year. Not to say Marcus Mariota is not a perfectly serviceable backup, but he's not Jaden Daniels.
1: Mm-hmm.
23: And you saw what this team can do when Daniels is healthy, and he played the full year 2 years ago. Last year, four full games. It's just the numbers don't lie there. So this is a very important that Jaden Daniels does stay healthy. You know, you've added some weapons around him. They've added both sides of the ball. But Jaden is the key, and he is healthy, 100% healthy heading into camp. And hopefully last year was just some of those fluke injuries, and it doesn't keep happening. And that's what fans hope, and I know that's what coaching staff hopes and the team hopes. But Jaden Daniels is definitely a key person to remain healthy this year.
2: George, did the Commanders do enough in the offseason to address needs?
23: Yeah, great question. We'll see. I think they did add a good amount of pieces on defense. You know, they got younger, they got faster on defense, no doubt. And of course, drafting Sonny Styles, that's going to be huge. The linebacking position on offense, we'll see. There's been a lot of talk about the number two receiver. Who's going to be number two to Terry McLaurin? Chig Okonkwo was signed this offseason. He's a tight end, but I think he is going to put up wide receiver numbers. I think he's going to be a pretty good weapon for Jaden Daniels. Bill Kroski Merritt coming back his second year as a running back. They went out and signed Rashad White. And then a lot of the receivers coming back from injury. So it's going to be interesting to see if there are enough playmakers on offense for this team. And on defense, just adding the pieces in, it's going to the key is going to be how fast can it gel. But I think the defense definitely got better.
1: All right. The first of many discussions with you about the Commanders this season.
23: It's nice that we all get along and we can talk, you know, football from
2: Thank
23: here until through the Super Bowl, maybe.
2: Yeah.
23: That's a good idea.
2: Good. Okay.
23: Oh, I didn't say that. Well, we would talk about it anyway, regardless of who's in it.
1: That's true.
23: Okay.
1: WTOP Commanders beat reporter George Wallace.
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16: Fire rescue units in Maryland just went northbound to the Baltimore-Washington Parkway, finding a crash midway between 197 and 198 in Laurel. Northbound delays on the BW Parkway all but certain. Rubbernecking southbound likely as well. Montgomery County Fire Rescue just sent to the Interloop in a crash called in near River Road. It's supposed to be on the left shoulder. They'll take a left lane if indeed they find it, and potentially bogging down a little more back in McLean on the Interloop as a result. From Springfield to Alexandria, the outer loop is packed this afternoon. The work zone on the Woodrow Wilson Bridge, though, did clear. And the road work on 395 northbound north of Edsel Road just wrapped up. So slightly better headway as you make your way north of Springfield on 395 with the lanes open. That's in Virginia. In the district, though, that's not the case. Southbound, heavy and slow from the 3rd Street Tunnel and off 695 on the Southwest Freeway at Main Avenue. Our Kobeck camera looking straight down at the crash. Two left lanes are blocked, so whether you're taking the Main Avenue ramp or continuing into Virginia on 395, you got to stay center and right to get by. DC's DOEE wants you to know that you can protect air quality in the district. Start by setting your AC a few degrees warmer. I'm Dave Dildine. Next traffic report in about 10 minutes.
1: Well, let's go to 7 News First Alert meteorologist Jordan Evans.
8: Weather alert for later this afternoon and early this evening as thunderstorms develop off the higher terrain. Some of them will be strong to severe with some gusty winds and hail potential, but also heavy rain and lightning. Could easily see some flash flooding concerns, especially north and east of the Beltway. And the chance for an isolated tornado is still not zero, but it's lower on the scale. Storm should come to an end by sunset tonight. We'll see temperatures drop to around 70 by tomorrow morning. Back up to 86 with a breezy day ahead for tomorrow. Northwest winds gusting up to 25 miles per hour. In the First Alert Weather Center, I'm meteorologist Jordan Evans.
2: And we have a thunderstorm watch that is in effect for much of the WTOP listening area until 10 o'clock tonight. 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
2: It's 2:52.
1: When students in Montgomery County Public Schools head back to class next month, they will have to put away their cell phones for the entire day. It's an effort to crack down on distractions in class. WTOP's Kate Ryan tells us Maryland's largest school district is also taking a deeper look at screen time.
9: The audit being launched by Montgomery County Public Schools will focus on grades K through 8. And we'll ask questions like, how much instructional time are kids getting in front of screens? Are the apps and programs they're using quality instructional tools? But Peter Moran with the school system says it's not a one-size-fits-all question.
22: The access component, the time component, looking at it through what their needs are specifically at school and not making a blanket thing that is for every single kid, because it really shouldn't be.
9: The school system expects to complete its audit and submit it to the school board by March. Kate Ryan, WTOP News.
2: A temporary monument honoring 41 million who have answered the call to serve in the military is now open at the steps of the Lincoln Memorial. WTOP's Jimmy Alexander tells us the National Military Monument is an immersive exhibit.
24: This monument is comprised of Indiana limestone.
25: Rebecca Nelson with USAA, the group that developed the monument, says the flags, which are 18 feet high and 108 feet long, were built to match the Lincoln Memorial.
24: They appear to be waving at nighttime at light. lights up the sky. It's beautiful.
25: Now, when you look at the memorial, you do see the names of service members.
24: You can't tell, but it's actually stripes, our digital stripes within this monument. And if you look close enough, you'll actually see where the names change. It's very subtle.
25: My mouth is open right now because I thought it was stone.
24: It's amazing. Nothing like it. You have to come down, take a look at it. We're here through August 23rd. If you've honorably served our great nation, your name is up here.
25: From the National Mall, Jimmy Alexander, WTOP News.
1: Sports here on WTOP, powered by Maximus, moving people and technology forward. George Wallace is here. The Commanders' biggest rival, the Philadelphia Eagles, have made a huge signing, haven't they?
23: They have, Sean. Yeah, Pro Bowl Jalen Carter, the two-time Pro Bowler, signs a four-year extension right on the eve of training camp. $152 million extension worth up to $160, includes $106 million guaranteed. The highest-paid defensive tackle in NFL history, $38 million average annual value. He's 25, 13.5 sacks in his first three seasons. And that's a lot of money for a defensive tackle, for anybody, for anybody,
1: but yeah,
23: for a defensive tackle. So that defense pretty strong in Philadelphia. Commanders players reporting today, this afternoon, to Ashburn as they get set for training camp. First practice tomorrow morning, 8:30. But first tonight, we'll hear from Dan Quinn and Adam Peters on the eve of training camp, their pre-camp press conference. Dan Quinn expected to announce a permanent tight ends coach after firing Ben Steele yesterday. And we'll see what else they have to say as he gets set for year number three coming up beginning tomorrow morning. Nationals and Blue Jays tonight, game two of their series. Max Scherzer back in D.C. pitched last night, pitched pretty well. Blue Jays get the win, and Max pitching in D.C. on his birthday.
0: It's good. It's special. Got a lot of great memories here in D.C., so the fans, wanted to show them respect as well, because they were cheering the whole time, even when I was warming up. So, very appreciative of the fans here.
23: And the Max Scherzer, by the way, turned 42 yesterday. Mm. So now the big, since he pitched yesterday, and, obviously he's winding down his career,
1: right?
23: Is Max Scherzer a jersey number that the Nationals will retire when he's selected for when he goes to the Hall of Fame?
1: I think you have to.
23: I agree.
1: Yeah. I mean, I two Cy Youngs while he was here, right?
23: Yeah.
1: I think that qualifies.
23: No hitters, Cy Young World Series?
1: Yeah.
23: And he's got to go in as a National, correct?
1: Yeah, because, they won the World Series with him. Right. So, he's got to go in as a National.
23: Okay.
1: I'm glad
23: we solved that.
1: All right.
23: Good. Yes, there you go. Kate Cavalli will pitch tonight for the Nationals. Orioles, Tigers coming up tonight as well. Venus Williams will be in action in D.C. later tonight on the tennis court. And the Mystics hosting Connecticut. George Wallace, WTOP Sports.
2: Thank you, George. Up ahead, President Trump delivered the eulogy at Senator Lindsey Graham's funeral at National Cathedral. We'll have more coverage of that. It's 2:57.
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1: 258. Dave Dildine in the traffic center.
16: Top traffic issues we're tracking. A crash in the Baltimore-Washington Parkway in Laurel, northbound between 197 and 198. Very slowly getting by single file. A crash on the inner loop of the Beltway north of River Road. Fire rescue taking an outside lane. And in Virginia, volume delays on the outer loop in Alexandria. In the district, crash delays on 395 southbound near Main Avenue. Two left lanes are blocked. WTOP Traffic Center presented by Window Nation. 50% off all window styles at windownation.com. Dave Dildine, next traffic report is in 10 minutes.
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8: Mostly cloudy with peaks of sunshine this afternoon. Temperatures up to 85 with the heat index in the low 90s. Then we'll track storm chances after 3 o'clock. Some thunderstorms moving in off the higher terrain. Some of them will be strong to severe with some gusty winds and heavy rain. Lightning and thunder even even some large hail up to the size of quarters is possible. In the First Alert Weather Center, I'm meteorologist Jordan Evans.
1: And right now, we're looking at 88 degrees here in the nation's capital.
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1: Good afternoon. I'm Sean Anderson.
2: And I'm Ann Kramer. Coming up,
1: President Trump delivers the eulogy at the funeral service for South Carolina Senator Lindsey Graham at National Cathedral.
2: We could be in for some strong to severe storms in our region that could impact your commute.
15: The final ruling on whether the bus driver in a deadly crash gets out on bond. I'm Neil Augenstein.
1: It's the biggest selling nonfiction book of the summer, Regime Change. We will talk to co-author Jonathan Swan about what's gone on in President Trump's administration second time around.
2: And on Wall Street right now, the Dow's up almost 600 points.
1: WTOP at 3 o'clock.
17: From ABC News, I'm Michelle Franzen. Friends, family, and fellow lawmakers are honoring the late Senator Lindsey Graham at his funeral service at the National Cathedral in Washington, D.C. The 71-year-old longtime senator from South Carolina was remembered for his humor and tenacity during his 30-year congressional career. President Trump, a one-time foe of the senator, says Graham became a close ally and friend.
18: He was the first person to make you laugh, and one of the last people that you've really ever wanted to fight. These were the traits that made him into one of the great figures in Senate history. Few like him.
17: Graham was a staunch supporter of Ukraine and Israel, both leaders attending the funeral today. President Trump met earlier with President Zelensky and Israel's Prime Minister Benjamin Netanyahu. It was the first meeting with Netanyahu since the start of the war with Iran 5 months ago. ABC's Karen Travers has details.
19: We do not have a readout from the White House about what took place in that meeting with the Israeli Prime Minister, but there's a potential for some tensions because the two have had a bit of a tense relationship in recent weeks as it relates to the war with Iran and, of course, Israel's recent strikes in Lebanon, which have complicated the situation as the U.S. has tried to reach a deal with Iran.
17: Wildfires continuing to ravage parts of Spain and France. A new round of evacuations ordered today. Cleanup underway after tornadoes tore through the Midwest. The National Weather Service says the tornado that blew through portions of Wisconsin has been upgraded to an EF3. ABC's Alex Perez is in hard-hit Menasha, Wisconsin.
26: The city of Menasha, Wisconsin, taking a direct hit, prompting the mayor to declare a local state of disaster.
27: I headed down to the basement, and when I come up, it's like a war zone here.
26: The view from above shows roofs ripped from homes and businesses destroyed.
17: The same string of storms targeting the Northeast today. 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
2: It is 3:02 on Tuesday, July the 28th. We have clouds, could expect some rain, even some severe storms later on. 88 in College Park. Good afternoon. I'm Ann Kramer.
1: And I'm Sean Anderson. Top story this hour on WTOP. Washington is remembering the late Senator Lindsey Graham today, and a service is underway at Washington National Cathedral, attended by world leaders and D.C. dignitaries. President Trump, who became good friends with the Republican South Carolina lawmaker, says Lindsey Graham was working hard until the end for the United States.
18: He went out at the peak of his career, the top of his game, as a legend that everyone of us, many of us here today, blessed to know him and a friend that none of us will ever forget.
1: Earlier, a special service was held for Graham at the U.S. Capitol, and his flag-draped coffin was brought into the rotunda. Graham will be buried tomorrow in a private ceremony in South Carolina. Stay with WTOP as we will recap the Lindsey Graham funeral as we go through the afternoon.
2: 3:03, the commute home could take you a little bit longer this afternoon. If the weather tends to turn ugly, we could have some multiple rounds of strong to severe storms.
8: Storms moving in off the higher terrain just in time for the evening drive home. Some of them will be severe with some gusty winds and hail, even heavy rain, lightning, and the low chance for a tornado warning or two. So that means have those weather notifications on, have a way to receive alerts, and seek shelter indoors in case storms are moving into your area.
2: That is 7 News First Alert meteorologist Jordan Evans. National Weather Service now has a severe thunderstorm watch in effect for the listening area until 10 o'clock tonight. Your full forecast is coming up in a few moments.
1: Now to the latest on the charter bus driver charged in that deadly crash that killed five on I-95 near Quantico back in May. One judge set bond for the driver. Another judge rejected it. WTOP's Neil Augenstein was in Stafford County today in the courtroom when the issue was settled.
15: On Friday, a district court judge here had rejected the bond request for bus driver Jing Sheng Dong.
3: We appealed it to circuit court. Judge Clark imposed the same terms and conditions, which are complicated for me, but I'm working through them.
15: Defense attorney Thomas Walsh, besides the $25,000 bond, he's handed in his U.S. and expired Chinese passport and turned in his driver's licenses.
3: And he has to find a place in the Commonwealth, stay here. In addition to that, is house arrest.
15: Prosecutors had argued Dong was both a flight risk and a danger to the community. The judge said if the charges are true, that Dong's driving is a danger to the community, but says the risk of flight is manageable with the conditions he imposed. In Stafford County, Neil Augenstein, WTOP News.
2: 3:05, new information out this afternoon about statewide test scores for Maryland Public School students. The results show that children in Prince George's County, students there didn't lose any ground, but that the school district's rankings lag when compared to other Maryland school systems. Here's WTOP's Kate Ryan.
4: The good news is that Prince George's County students' test scores increased, but just slightly. The MCAP, or Maryland Comprehensive Assessment Program, scores for English

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1: The creation of what's called an extraordinary development zone for the new Sphere, the entertainment complex. It's supposed to resemble the one in Las Vegas, but much smaller at National Harbor. Well, the Prince George's County Council approved the creation of that zone yesterday, but WTOP's John Doman tells us there could soon be some fighting over who actually gets to build it.
2: Union reps made their voices clear during yesterday's council meeting.
3: The Prince George's County Sphere project should include a project labor agreement.
4: It's time for the Sphere development team to begin negotiating labor agreements with us.
2: Council Chair Crystal Laureata says she expects labor will have a seat at the table here.
5: It's really important to us to have the PLA.
6: It's important to have labor at the table.
2: But County Executive Aisha Braveboy wouldn't go so far as to say that a PLA was a must-have here. And a source says the Sphere is against the idea of requiring one. They also expect union labor will be part of the project, but there's worry that PLAs drive up project costs. In Largo, John Dome in WTOP News.
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8: 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I'm John Werdahl.
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8: Known for years as So Others Might Eat, Some has been on the front lines of fighting poverty and homelessness in the nation's capital since 1970. 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
1: Michael and Son. Time for traffic and weather on WTOP. We'll kick it off in the traffic center with Dave.
11: In the district, the funeral and security for the ceremony outside the National Cathedral, blocking all the roads that surround the cathedral grounds, including Wisconsin Avenue, Woodley, 34th, and Garfield Street. Massachusetts Avenue near St. Albans, that's open. Mass Avenue open. Southeast-Southwest Freeway jammed from 695 in the 3rd Street Tunnel toward Virginia on 395 at Main Avenue. The crash response keeps two left lanes blocked. So essentially southbound, only the right lane can go toward the Case Bridge. The right exit lanes from Main Avenue are open to the right of that. DC 295 northbound heavy into northeast and in Maryland on the Baltimore-Washington Parkway. Two crashes in Laurel. Northbound, the first one midway between 197 and 198, where the left lane is blocked. And at Route 32, another one, the left lane is blocked. So it's much better to be on 95 through Laurel this afternoon instead of the Baltimore-Washington Parkway. On the Capitol Beltway, Interloop. Heavy and slow from the Dulles Toll Road into Bethesda. North of River Road, the left lane was blocked by crash response on the inner loop. In Virginia, on the outer loop, it's just plain heavy and slow from Springfield to the Woodrow Wilson Bridge. 95 southbound, bogging down in Lorton to cross the Occoquan and pass Route 123. 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I'm Dave Dildine. Next traffic report is in 10 minutes.
1: All right, let's get our forecast over to Jordan Evans.
12: Peaks of sunshine this afternoon, then severe thunderstorms developing off the higher terrain. Only expecting storms to be scattered, so not everyone's getting severe weather, but those that do could see some gusty winds and some heavy rain. Lightning and thunder, even some small hail possible up to the size of quarters, and a low chance for an isolated tornado warning or two. And the First Alert Weather Center, I'm meteorologist Jordan Evans.
7: Okay, a couple of things we're watching on the radar right now. Around Leesburg, heading toward Lansdowne and Ashburn, we've got some rain going on right there. Moderate at this point. A bigger storm, though, to the southwest of Leesburg in the midst of Loudoun County, and also Reston getting rained on right now. So we'll keep an eye on things for you. Severe thunderstorm watch in effect until 10 tonight. 86 in Bowie, 87 in Leesburg, 88 in Georgetown. 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
1: Time for Money News on WTOP. 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
2: Sean and Ann Hilton thinks it got a boost from the World Cup this summer, and the McLean Hotel giant is more optimistic about the rest of the year, so it's raising its outlook. There's a new survey about consumer confidence. Researchers at the Conference Board say Americans are feeling less confident about the economy right now, and fewer consumers last month described business conditions in America as good. And Gap is going to bring back some popular fragrances. They were popular back in the 1990s, only to be retired in the early 2000s, according to Inc. magazine. Gap says all these new scents are going to be available at stores starting this week. On Wall Street, the Dow is up some 590 points, more than a 1% climb for the blue chips. The S&P, though, is only up some 25 points, and the NASDAQ is in the red, spinning its wheels down some 14 points right now. Oil down some 4%. West Texas crude trading right now at $79 a barrel. John Murdock, WTOP News.
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1: Coming up on WTOP, Washington honors late South Carolina Senator Lindsey Graham today. We'll talk about it when we're joined live by ABC News Washington Bureau Chief Rick Klein, 312.
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1: And I'm Ann Kramer. Thanks for being with us.
0: Happening now, Washington pays tribute to the late South Carolina Senator Lindsey Graham. His funeral service began this afternoon at National Cathedral after a morning of tributes on Capitol Hill. President Trump has eulogized Graham as a true American original. Senator Graham was known to be a fierce defender of Israel and Ukraine, and for years pushed a hardline stance against Iran. All this comes as President Trump spoke separately today with both Israeli Prime Minister Benjamin Netanyahu and Ukrainian President Volodymyr Zelensky at the White House.
1: Well, joining us live to talk about it is ABC News Washington Bureau Chief Rick Klein. Rick, good to have you on this afternoon. Just a little bit ago, President Trump delivered the eulogy for Lindsey Graham. What do you think were some high points there and how he remembered the late senator and his friend?
16: I mean, it's clearly a close relationship and was a very close relationship. It's been said that if you live in Washington, if you want a friend, get a dog. Well, I think President Trump had Lindsey Graham as a loyal friend, and Lindsey Graham had Donald Trump. And it's not the likeliest of friendships. We remember that moment years ago when Donald Trump read out his personal cell phone number at a campaign rally and encouraged people to actually call him, saying he used to beg me for money. He gave out the cell phone number again today, knowing that that of course it wouldn't be returned. And it was with a warmth that you don't often see from President Trump. I do think they got along very well. They golfed together. Donald Trump said that Lindsey Graham didn't golf well at all, but he certainly would have enjoyed the things that the president had to say, and I think would have enjoyed the day that his remembrance has brought, including those world leaders that you referenced in town.
0: Graham's views on foreign policy were often uncompromising. What does his absence from the scene mean for foreign policy debates moving forward?
16: He was probably the leading hawk for American strength abroad. When President Trump said today, you know, he never saw a war that he didn't like, it was a little discordant to know that President Zelensky, whose nation has suffered so much under war, and of course, Prime Minister Netanyahu, who's been engaged in that war in Iran that's taken such sideways turns recently, were looking on. But it wasn't that he loved war, per se. It's that he saw in America the need to project strength. And he often thought that force was the way to speak for that strength, and he loved the military. He served in the Air Force Reserves for years and years, and really thought and viewed his role as almost akin to a shadow Secretary of State. When he was traveling abroad, he was representing the nation, and it was bigger than politics, even though he's a very political being. And I don't think there's many people that can come with that sort of gravitas, those kind of friendships on both sides of the aisle, and the sense of humor and the sense of just being excited to be put in the position where he could have the impact that he did.
1: Rick, before the president went to the funeral service, he met separately with Ukraine's President Zelensky and Israel's Prime Minister Netanyahu. We don't have much to go on. A couple social media posts from Zelensky calling it a good meeting, and then Caroline Leavitt at the White House press secretary saying it was positive and productive, both those meetings. There was some key information, reports of it, that was supposed to be shared between in those separate meetings. What are you hearing about what happened?
16: No direct information about what happened inside the room, but going in, the stakes were high for both men. Zelensky has been clinging to U.S. support for his efforts in resisting Putin and Russia, amid lots of signs from the president that he was getting sick of the war overall and was ready to get out at times. And also this, probably a low point for the Netanyahu-Trump relationship. Netanyahu's wanted to have a visit like this for a couple of weeks. The first time he's able to get here is for this event. A lot riding on those men and those partnerships. And you know, part of me was thinking in the back of my mind that Lindsey Graham would have been working every side of this had he been alive today. He would have been talking to the president before and after. He would have been talking to both Zelensky and Netanyahu before and after as well.
0: Rick, always great to talk to you. Thanks much.
16: Thank you.
0: ABC's Washington Bureau Chief Rick Klein.
1: Let's head back to the traffic center, find out what's happening on the roads this afternoon with Dave.
17: On the Baltimore-Washington Parkway in and out of Laurel, it's slow going if you're northbound, but the crash between 197 and 198 is out of the way. Both lanes reopen there. The one near Route 32 is still tying up the left lane on the BW Parkway. I-95 works much better. At the Chesapeake Bay Bridge, a crosswind out of the south. It's just high enough to give bridge operators pause. The reversible lane is blocked out of an abundance of caution. Eastbound, bunching up near Whitehall Road, so it's not too bad, but you are limited to two lanes both ways, east and westbound, across the open water. On the Beltway in Montgomery County, Interloop, near River Road, the crash is out of the way. The lanes are open, but we're going to stay slow back in McLean to cross the Legion Bridge. Hopefully, we can keep the lanes open. On the Outer Loop, it is a lot of volume and lots of brake lights on and off between the Springfield Interchange and the Woodrow Wilson Bridge. On 95, we've got southbound slowing 7 days a week, Lorton to Woodbridge, but nothing unexpected north and southbound from there on out. In the district, though, on 395, southbound traffic is jammed coming out of the 3rd Street Tunnel and off 695. And on the Southwest Freeway near Main Avenue, the crash response keeps two left lanes blocked. 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Dave Dildine, next traffic report in less than 10 minutes.
0: Off we go to 7 News First Alert meteorologist Jordan Evans.
18: Weather alert for later this afternoon and early this evening as thunderstorms develop off the higher terrain. Some of them will be strong to severe with some gusty winds and hail potential, but also heavy rain and lightning. Could easily see some flash flooding concerns, especially north and east of the Beltway. And the chance for an isolated tornado is still not zero, but it's lower on the scale. Storm should come to an end by sunset tonight. We'll see temperatures drop to around 70 by tomorrow morning. Back up to 86 with a breezy day ahead for tomorrow. Northwest winds gusting up to 25 miles per hour. In the First Alert Weather Center, I'm meteorologist Jordan Evans.
1: We have a severe thunderstorm watch in effect until 10 o'clock tonight for the WTOP listening area. Right now, sun and clouds, 85 in Rockville. It's 87 in Ashburn. 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
1: 3:23.
0: Well, taking a trip to downtown Annapolis is going to cost you more as parking rates are going up. The Capital Gazette reports the Annapolis City Council has now approved higher rates for street meters, parking lots, and garages. Starting now, seasonal street parking downtown will be $4 an hour from April through October. City leaders say the increases are needed to cover rising costs and help pay for parking and infrastructure projects.
1: The Mystics host the Connecticut Sun tonight to open the second half of an exciting start to the 2026 WNBA season. In today's DC Sports Filter, WTOP's Rob Woodfork says this is the exact test a longtime Mystics analyst warned him about.
27: When I sat down with Christy Winter Scott last week for Friday's column, I asked her for one word on what the second half needs to look like. She gave me two, be consistent and ascend. Ascend they've shown. The Mystics are the only WNBA team to beat Minnesota, Golden State, and Las Vegas, the league's best three teams. Washington's problem is consistency, as evidenced by losses to Connecticut and Seattle, the two worst teams in the standings. Now they're back from the DC-centric All-Star break that saw AZ Fudd become the first rookie to win the three-point shootout and Shakira Austin shrug off her All-Star snub by helping Team Washington to victory in the Shooting Stars competition. Tonight, Shakira and the Mystics get another shot at Connecticut. Same team, same test, first game out of the break. This isn't measuring stick basketball. Beating the elite already proved what this roster's capable of. Tonight is about whether this young team can bring the same juice for games they're expected to win easily. I'm Rob Woodfork, and that's DC Sports Filtered.
0: Sports here on WTOP brought to you by Amentum, delivering advanced solutions for space and defense. We've got George Wallace here as we're talking to Little Commanders.
28: Yes, training camp getting set to go, guys, as players reporting today, the conditioning test. Here's the good news. Media does not have to take conditioning tests.
2: before camp.
1: I still want to see you do that.
28: You can keep wanting all you want.
0: I want to see what you do in the 40 there, the 40, George.
28: Yeah, you know what? That's going to be a hamstring.
1: I want to see you push the sled.
28: Hamstring and an Achilles. That's what's going to happen if we do
1: pads,
28: the 40.
1: No pads? Nope. I will come out there and do it with you.
28: Oh, that's nice of you.
1: Yeah.
28: Okay.
1: Does that get you more excited or want to do it anymore?
28: If you go out there and do it, yes, that's fine.
1: All right.
28: You don't have to put pads on for a few days, though, so we're good.
1: Okay.
28: First practice tomorrow morning at 8:30. Dan Quinn, Adam Peters will speak to the media tonight at 6 o'clock. We'll get their thoughts as camp getting set to go. Pivotal year number 3, no doubt, for Dan Quinn and the Commanders. And Jaden Daniels back healthy. Let's hope he stays that way as the long grind begins tomorrow morning. The Eagles have signed Jalen Carter to a contract extension worth a measly 4 years, $152 million. $106 million of it is guaranteed. $38 million average annual value makes him the highest paid defensive tackle in NFL history, just 25 years old. Nationals Blue Jays again tonight from Nats Park after a loss last night to Max Scherzer and Toronto. Nationals still a game back in that wild card race of Arizona as Cade Cavalli will pitch this evening. Venus Williams, the model that's to open tonight, will play singles. Francis Tiafoe, after losing singles last night, going to play with Nick Kyrgios tonight in doubles. NBA, Draymond Green returning to the Warriors, 1 year, $27.7 million contract. And the Mystics home tonight to Connecticut. George Wallace, WTOB Sports.
1: Thank you, George. Up ahead, after traffic and weather, an inside look into President Donald Trump's second term. It's all featured in a new book. We will break it down live when the co-author and New York Times White House reporter Jonathan Swan joins us live. It's 3:27.
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2: 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Back we go to Dave Dildine in the traffic center.
3: Here are the top traffic issues this hour. They include a new crash on the Baltimore-Washington Parkway northbound past Powder Mill Road and the old crash on the parkway near 32, both blocking the left lane. A new one on 270 northbound past 121 Clarksburg Road. Tesla and a truck involved. In Virginia, a crash in the congestion on the inner loop near Georgetown Pike on the right. In the district, the security and the closures around the National Cathedral, including the closure of Wisconsin Avenue, and the crash on 395 southbound at Main Avenue Southwest, two left lanes remaining blocked on the Southwest Freeway. 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Dave Dildine, next traffic report in 10 minutes.
4: The WTOP forecast, we have a severe thunderstorm watch in effect for our region until 10 o'clock tonight. Storms could start later this afternoon and this evening, should end overnight. Then we have a partly cloudy, breezy day for tomorrow. Highs back in the 80s. Right now, 88 in Manassas, 84 in Frederick.
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4: Good afternoon. I'm Ann Kramer.
2: And I'm Sean Anderson. Mike Jachytis is our producer.
4: We are now about 1.5 years into the second term of Donald Trump's presidency. And the stark differences between the first and second term continue to come to light, including how those closest to him were picked for their loyalty and how he runs the Oval Office in the country this time around. A new book looks deep into the daily workings of the Trump White House. It's called Regime Change, Inside the Imperial Presidency of Donald Trump. The best-selling book is from award-winning journalist Maggie Haberman, who's a White House correspondent for The New York Times, and Jonathan Swan. Jonathan is a White House reporter for The New York Times. Jonathan and Maggie did more than 1,000 interviews over 3 years with all sorts of people close to Trump in different ways, from the campaign to his friends.
2: And Jonathan Swan joins us here on WTOP to talk about regime change. Jonathan, thanks so much for being with us. We appreciate it.
7: Thanks for having me.
2: And it's so apropos that we talked to you on this particular day as President Trump met with Israel's Prime Minister Benjamin Netanyahu as he's in town for the memorial service for Lindsey Graham. The meeting comes as President Trump can't seem to navigate a way out of the war. New polls show Americans don't like the war. Probably the biggest revelation in your book, page 393, when you talk extensively about the February 11th meeting between Trump and Netanyahu, where it seems like Netanyahu talked the president into getting into the war. Describe to us what happened there in the Situation Room.
7: Well, it's one of the most extraordinary meetings that's ever happened in the White House Situation Room. And neither Maggie nor I were able to find a parallel from history where you had a foreign leader come down to the White House Situation Room, essentially the National Security Command Center of the United States government, one of the most secure rooms in the government, and pitch the U.S. president on war. But that's exactly what Netanyahu did. And we describe the scene in the book February 11th, so 2 weeks roughly before the war began. He comes down to the Situation Room and Trump leaves his usual position at the head of the table and he sits opposite Netanyahu. And on the screen on the wall behind Netanyahu, he's got this lineup of the head of Mossad, the Israeli spy service, Israeli generals, and he proceeds to pitch President Trump on his war plans, which in his telling would likely end in regime change in Iran. Of course, it didn't turn out like that.
4: Jonathan, one of the running themes in the book is that Trump didn't trust Bibi Netanyahu. What do you think is the actual state of their relationship now?
7: I mean, it's not in a great place right now. It's been a very up and down relationship, and it's nuanced. You know, people like to cast it in sort of black and white terms. At certain times, Trump has, you know, Netanyahu has been effectively dead to him. He blamed him for, actually, it was an incorrect assumption that Trump made, but he thought that Netanyahu was the first world leader to congratulate Joe Biden for winning the 2020 election. And so he held that against Netanyahu, refused to talk to him, you know, would use epithets to describe him. Then they made up and, you know, actually developed a pretty close relationship, particularly as wartime partners over the last 14, 15 months. But recently, Trump has begun to view Netanyahu as an obstacle to getting to some kind of a peace or an off-ramp with Iran.
2: You've been collecting the interviews, talking to sources for your book, as we mentioned, for years now. You covered President Trump for a long time. What surprised you or even shocked you most about all the things you learned?
7: Well, I won't give you the whole scene because it would just take too long, but we really did have a pretty extraordinary encounter with President Trump at the end of all of this reporting, which we describe in the book, where he hands us a piece of paper, two pages, that he told us was written by a historian, and he was very proud of it. And it described him as the most powerful man who's ever lived on the planet, but it was the list of people on that sheet that really surprised us that he was fine, you know, comfortable being in their company. It was people like Napoleon, Adolf Hitler, Mao, Stalin, Genghis Khan, Attila the Hun, Alexander the Great, William the Conqueror. Again, it wasn't a moral comparison, but it was just about raw power. But he really seemed to be relishing being in the company of some of history's conquerors, dictators, in many cases, monsters.
4: Jonathan, in the book, you both paint this very comprehensive picture of the major players, the loyalists in the White House now, among them Stephen Miller, Russ Vogt, Susie Wiles. They all appear to be architects of Trump 2.0. Based on the reporting that you've been doing, who do you think has the most influence over Trump and why?
7: Well, it depends on the issue. You can't really give us... One thing we tried to do in the book was... If people really want to understand how the country's being run, this is the people we wrote the book for, was really people who want to know how decisions are being made and how this country is being run. And it's a tiny group of people. I think that's the thing that people don't really grasp. It is five or six people. And you will find, and anyone in the sort of Washington area who knows someone in government, maybe at a senior level, I guarantee you if they're not in that five, six, seven inner circle, people in a circle, they have no earthly idea about what's being discussed and contemplated inside the Oval Office. It's actually a very tight-knit group. So if it's domestic policy, you would say probably Stephen Miller, particularly immigration. But foreign policy, you couldn't really single someone out. On paper, it would be Marco Rubio, but actually the truth is Trump himself, more often than not, makes decisions based on his own gut instincts, and none of his advisors are especially influential in shaping them when it comes to foreign affairs.
2: When you read this book, though, you get a sense that even the extreme loyalists that Donald Trump wanted in this administration, people who wouldn't question what he wanted to do, still have to scramble to pick up the pieces when things go wrong. Is that a fair assessment of what has been happening here in the last year and a half?
7: Well, I think you're seeing that. I think you've seen it very starkly in a couple of instances in particular. One is last year, you know, we've sort of forgotten about this now, but I mean, Trump decided to start a trade war with the whole world last April. And as we describe in the book, this was not a well-planned or carefully planned effort. It was the result of several meetings in the Oval Office, a formula for the tariffs. You know, you remember all the news coverage about, oh, we're tariffing penguins and the islands, and it was all a bit wild. The formula, Trump only decided on that formula the night before he announced it. And it was largely constructed by one of his advisors, Peter Navarro. So that was very much him winging it. And afterwards, after he announced Liberation Day, they came very close. Trump came very close to seeing the bond markets melt down. And it was a real moment for his team of seeing that the limits of Trump operating by instinct and just how close they came to financial calamity. They really had to pull him back, make some adjustments, and put a lot of those tariffs on pause. You're of course seeing the same thing now with the Iran war. The assumptions that Trump at about how this war would play out. A fast war, Iran would collapse very quickly, of course, haven't played out. And now the US finds itself in a position where there is serious strain on the global energy supply, problems with the world economy, the Strait of Hormuz, and of course, American munition supplies, which are very, very constrained.
4: Jonathan, we could talk to you for an hour, but unfortunately we have to end it there. So thank you so much. We really appreciate your time this afternoon and sharing excerpts of the book there with us.
7: Thanks so much for having me.
4: That's Jonathan Swan, White House reporter for the New York Times. He wrote the book Regime Change along with Maggie Haberman. That book sold now more than 500,000 copies.
2: 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Let's get to Dave Dildine in the traffic center.
3: Driving the Beltway out of Virginia. Lots of traffic, lots of brake lights on the outer loop, Springfield to the Wilson Bridge, and on the inner loop from the Dulles Toll Road toward the American Legion Bridge. In that congestion near Georgetown Pike, there's a crash on the right, but that isn't much of a factor. The fact that seven lanes cram into four at the end of the 495 express lanes, that's the big pain point these days. Over in Maryland, more typical congestion on the Interloop in Bethesda and Silver Spring. 270 northbound past 121. The crash should be on a shoulder now. On the Baltimore-Washington Parkway, northbound past Powder Mill Road, had one stopped in the left lane. And near Route 32, the remains of a crash still tying up the left lane of the parkway. Bay Bridge, we've got a crosswind out of the south, so only two lanes are open. Eastbound delays begin near or before Whitehall Road. District, a funeral at the National Cathedral. Street closures remain in effect. 395 southbound at Main Avenue Southwest. The crash just cleared a few minutes ago. All lanes back in business on the Southwest Freeway. 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Dave Dildine, next traffic report in 10 minutes.
4: Okay, let's bring in WTOP meteorologist Mike Stiniford, who is watching very carefully this chance for bad weather. We understand there's a couple watches and warnings in place, Mike.
8: Yeah, severe thunderstorm watch for the entire region until 10 o'clock. Now I've got a severe thunderstorm warning for northeastern Washington County and northwestern Frederick County in Maryland. That goes until 4:30 this afternoon. Right now, Doppler radar showing a band of severe thunderstorms right at the Interstate 81, Interstate 70 interchange, and that's going to come right down the 70 corridor, right through Boonesboro, going to affect Thurmont on Route 15. If this holds together, eventually it's going to go right across the Frederick area and right down the Interstate 70 corridor. Do keep in mind that some of these cells have been supercells. There has been some rotation, too. So our forecast calling for a risk of thunderstorms for the next several hours, damaging winds, large hail, the main threat, but an isolated tornado also not out of the question. Storms will diminish after sunset, and by midnight, they're out of here. Overnight, partial clearing and turning less muggy, lows mid-60s to lower 70s. And some nice weather for Wednesday and Thursday. Partly cloudy skies and breezy highs. Both days will be in the 80s. We'll keep you updated. Mike Stiniford, WTOP News.
2: All right, Mike, thanks. He was at the P.J. 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
9: Sean and Ann Boeing is devoting some big bucks to developing a new Air Force One. Boeing is spending what it calls significant resources on making the new presidential plane. The Arlington Blue Chip operated in the red last quarter as it pushes to meet a 2028 deadline. A report from Standard & Poor's shows home prices in Washington barely rose between April and May. The report also finds home prices over the last year are up only 0.75%. And with the closing bell 20 minutes away, we'll call it 18 minutes away, the Dow is up some 570 points. The S&P is tacking on 24. The NASDAQ is down 33. John Wardock, WTOP News.
2: All right, John, thank you. 342 here on WTOP. Washington is paying tribute today to the man who grew up in a small South Carolina town and became one of the most influential lawmakers in the U.S. Senate. A service is just being wrapped up at the Washington National Cathedral for the late Republican Senator Lindsey Graham, who served in Congress for more than three decades and became a leading voice in the matters of U.S. foreign policy. WTOP's Mitchell Miller joins us live for Today on the Hill.
10: Lindsey Graham served in the House and Senate for more than three decades, most of that time in the upper chamber, where he became a fierce advocate for U.S. national security and asserting U.S. power. President Trump gave the eulogy for Graham at Washington National Cathedral. He became his friend after an early clash when both were running for the White House.
11: He was the first person to make you laugh and one of the last people that you've really ever wanted to fight. These were the traits that made him into one of the great figures in Senate history.
10: Earlier here at the Capitol, Graham's flag-draped casket was brought into the rotunda for a special service. Senate Majority Leader John Thune recalled the respect he had for Graham when they traveled together overseas, and he also noted he was a good friend.
12: It's hard to think that there will be no more Senate dinners with Lindsey, that he won't be dropping by my office to discuss some piece of legislation or make me laugh with his witty commentary.
10: Graham will return home to South Carolina tomorrow, where a procession with his casket is to be held at the State House. Reporting live on Capitol Hill, Mitchell Miller, WTOP News.
4: Thank you, Mitch. Up ahead on WTOP, President Trump, before the funeral service, met separately with the leaders of Israel and Ukraine at the White House today. We'll get into that with WTOP National Security Correspondent J.J. Green. It's 3:44.
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4: And I'm Ann Kramer. Thanks for joining us.
2: The wars in Ukraine and Iran are both front and center here in Washington today. The leaders of Ukraine and Israel were both at the White House today speaking with President Trump about the paths forward. WTOP National Security Correspondent J.J. Green joins us live with more. J.J.
17: It's been an extraordinarily busy day at the White House with two wars getting a lot of attention.
18: Ukraine is on the verge of routing what is left of Putin's army.
17: Robert Wilkie is a former Undersecretary of Defense for Personnel and Readiness. So if Russia's on the ropes, what was it that Zelensky was speaking about with President Trump?
18: Giving the Ukrainians what they need, their support, the support that we can give them.
17: Patriot missiles are what they need and a long-term commitment from the U.S. And Zelensky didn't come empty-handed. He came with intelligence about Russia trying to help Iran. And speaking of which, Israeli Prime Minister Benjamin Netanyahu was at the White House today as well. And even though the relationship between him and President Trump is a little rocky right now,
18: they both have a mutual interest, and that should be made clear in any meeting. The mutual interest is to calm down the Middle East.
17: At the moment, things are quiet, but it could flare up at any given time. Reporting live, J.J. Green, back to you, Sean and Ann.
4: J.J., interesting that these meetings with these two foreign leaders were held kind of in secret. I mean, Zelensky was able to post some pictures. I think even Israel's Netanyahu and his staff posted a picture, but reporters were kept away. Usually these are moments for Trump to talk to the TV cameras and have these open meetings. Any surprise there in maybe strategy to talking to these leaders?
17: Both of these leaders, Zelensky and Netanyahu, have very active social media presences, and they have very active media surrounding them. And these issues are very serious issues at this point. So what I have learned from people I've spoken to about why decisions were made to specifically not to talk a lot about this is because of the nature of what was being talked about. Zelensky wanted to share information, intelligence with the president, which I'm sure was shared before the meeting through the appropriate channels about what Russia's been doing in Iran. And those are not things that the president wants questions from reporters specifically about at this point, because we've seen a few of them on Air Force One within the last couple of days and at some other events, and he's sort of addressed them, but not too extensively. But then there's this thing about him and Israeli Prime Minister Benjamin Netanyahu not necessarily getting along very well. The questions were not the type of questions that they want at this point. Plus, there's the unexpected questions, the unexpected queries that could cause some problems for the president trying to answer these things, especially considering that the Strait of Hormuz is not open and the Red Sea is under duress right now. So those, I think, are the reasons most likely we didn't hear anything much at all about any of these things. It could change. The day is young by Washington standards, but so far, so good.
2: All right, JJ, thank you.
17: You're welcome.
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3: Security around the National Cathedral for Senator Lindsey Graham's service, keeping Wisconsin Avenue blocked, along with Woodley Road, Garfield, 34th Street blocked. Massachusetts Avenue near St. Albans is open but crowded. In Virginia, northbound on the outer loop, 395 in the inner loop. Yeah, it's pretty slow getting across, or at least up to the big Beltway bridges or inside the Beltway past Edsel Road through the long-term work site. But all the lanes are open. It's just near or at capacity. 66 westbound, bogging down Fairlakes through Centerville in Maryland on the Baltimore-Washington Parkway. Northbound crash recovery reblocking the left lane north of 197. And the crash near 32 is still blocking the left lane. Rollback is in place. There is a southerly crosswind across the Chesapeake Bay Bridge span, so the reversible lane is out of play. It's 2 and 2 with eastbound delays beginning near St. Margaret's Road. From the Virginia DMV, speeding burns more gas and can cost you fines, legal fees, even your license. You speed, you lose. A message from the Virginia DMV. Dave Dildine, next traffic report is in 10 minutes.
4: Let's bring in WTOP meteorologist Mike Stinnefort as we're watching some wicked weather right now in western Maryland. Right, Mike?
8: Yeah, that is correct. We've got storms coming in from the northwest, and we're watching a severe thunderstorm right around the Hagerstown area and stretching down to near Boonesboro, moving off to the east at around 30 miles an hour. This is going to go right down the Interstate 70 corridor. If it holds together, it'll affect areas like Middletown and Frederick and also the Route 15 corridor around the Thurmont area and up to Emmitsburg. So we'll keep a close eye on these cells. And not severe, but a storm's popped up right along the American Legion Bridge in the northward, affecting Interstate 270 now. That's about to affect areas all the way as far north as Germantown. So keep in mind, there's a severe thunderstorm watch in effect until 10 o'clock. Scattered thunderstorms for the next several hours. Damaging winds and large hail the main threat. But some of these cells may rotate, so there is also a risk of a tornado. Worst of the storms are out of here after sunset. They're on by midnight. Overnight behind a front turning less muggy, lows mid-60s to lower 70s. Then some nice weather Wednesday and Thursday, partly cloudy and breezy, but much lower humidity. Highs both days, mid to upper 80s. And right now, a temperature of 90 at Reagan National.
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2: 353.
4: Well, the Maryland Public Service Commission has cut back a major rate hike request from Washington Gas. Regulators approved a $38 million increase yesterday, which is down from the more than $82 million Washington Gas originally requested. Now, for the average customer that gets heat from Washington Gas, that means about $4 more a month in their bill. The PSC lowered the company's return on equity, rejected more than $3 million in proposed infrastructure costs, saying Washington Gas didn't provide required documentation. Regulators also ordered faster tax relief for customers. The new rates will take effect immediately.
2: An Annandale man is now being treated for injuries after police say he grabbed an officer's semi-automatic pistol from a holster. WTOP's Annalisa Gale has more on what led up to the incident.
23: Just before 10 a.m., officers responded to the 7,000 block of Sutter Lane in Annandale after a woman called 911 about her husband's unusual behavior.
24: He was cutting himself with a knife, and he, in fact, according to her, threatened her with that knife as well.
23: Officers say when they arrived, the unidentified man ran into the woods nearby, and when approached, he grabbed an officer's gun.
24: And he put the top of his hand around the barrel of that firearm, and the bottom of his hand was wrapped around the frame of the gun. So he grabbed that pistol with every intent of disarming our police officer.
23: Chief Kevin Davis says during that scuffle, the 13-year veteran with the police department regained control of the gun.
24: And that's when he discharged his firearm three times. One of the rounds struck the suspect non-fatally. I would say superficial to minor wounds. It was a grazed wound to his shoulder.
23: Annalisa Gale, WTOP News.
2: The suspect is expected to face several felony charges. The officers involved are on administrative leave.
4: Sports on WTOP, powered by Maximus, moving people and technology forward. It is that time of summer when we talk about the NFL because training camp is starting.
25: That's right. Tomorrow, well, today, officially players reporting to camp out in Ashburn and all over the NFL. Some have already been there. And first practice is tomorrow morning at 8:30. We'll hear from Dan Quinn and Adam Peters in a couple of hours right before training camp begins, and see if there's any updates for anybody, but we're all set to go tomorrow morning at 8:30. Jalen Carter and the Eagles agree on a four-year extension worth $152 million. Could be up to $160. $106 of it is guaranteed, $38 million a year. Do the math. A lot of zeros. Highest paid defensive tackle in NFL history is now Jalen Carter. Baseball, Nats and Blue Jays again this evening. After losing last night, they're still one game back. Cade Cavalli will pitch tonight. Orioles, Tigers play game two. Did you see last night game one of that series when the squirrel, the black squirrel, got on the field for quite some time?
4: Oh, yeah.
25: Last night. And they were chasing around, could not get it. Jason Benetti was on the television call last night.
26: We're six innings deep. It's 8-5. This game's been a zoo. The chase for the squirrel is on, and the squirrel is in the corner, and the squirrel is still eluding an entire horde of grounds crew members, and the squirrel's free once again. Hemmed in? No, I won't be hemmed in. I have freedom on my mind. Trying to go between the legs, and eventually he gets away again and hops through the towel and hops through another towel.
4: That's great. I hadn't heard that.
25: At least a dozen grounds crew members ran on the field in the middle of the seventh to try and stop the squirrel.
2: You know, that brings up an idea. You know, how we have the racing presidents or, you know, the racing hot dogs or whatever in the games. We got to have the racing squirrel somewhere.
25: Squirrel now.
2: Yeah.
25: That's right. Yeah. I mean, you know, in Detroit or anywhere. But yeah, that was that was the show last night as the grounds crew and players were on the field, too, trying to capture that squirrel. George Wallace, WTOP Sports.
2: All right, George, thanks. 357.
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4: Where it is 3:58. After traffic and weather, we'll start with the traffic part and Dave.
3: The top traffic tie-up, Maryland, Baltimore-Washington Parkway. Northbound near 32, left lane blocked for the flatbed, but it looks like it's almost clear. District, the security around the National Cathedral blocking all the roads, including Wisconsin Avenue. In Virginia, the Beltway backups, Interloop and McLean, Outer Loop and Alexandria, and northbound on 395 pulling through Springfield with the travel lanes open. WTOP Traffic Center is open and presented by Window Nation. 50% off all window styles at windownation.com. Dave Dildine, next traffic report is in 10 minutes.
7: The WTOP forecast, we are in weather alert mode as we have a severe thunderstorm warning in effect right now for northeastern Washington County and northwestern Frederick County until 4:30. Strong stuff centered around Hagerstown right now, moving to the east. And we will have these strong storms all through the afternoon. We'll be in the mid-80s for a high. Storm chances end after sunset. Tonight will drop down to about 70. Back up to the mid-80s tomorrow. And right now, we're at 88 in the nation's capital.
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7: Good afternoon. I'm Sean Anderson.
4: And I'm Ann Kramer. Coming up,
7: the weather's getting a little rocky here in the D.C. region. We're under a severe thunderstorm watch until 10 tonight. We have severe thunderstorm warnings in Washington and Frederick counties. We'll keep it here for the latest with WTOP's Mike Steniford.
4: A memorial service for late South Carolina Republican Senator Lindsey Graham was held today at Washington National Cathedral.
7: Graham's been honored all through the day here in Washington. We'll talk more about that at 4:15 with Capitol Hill correspondent Mitchell Miller.
10: Maryland education officials see steady progress in statewide test scores. I'm Kate Ryan.
4: And on Wall Street before the close, Dow up 558.
7: It's 4 o'clock.
11: From ABC News, I'm Michelle Franzen. In Seattle, new details following Sunday's deadly shooting at a food festival in downtown. Police Chief Sean Barnes says one of the suspects police were searching for was among the three killed. And he says a 15-year-old remains in custody, saying it appears the shooting is linked to gang violence and that a ghost gun was used in the shooting.
12: A ghost gun is an untraceable weapon that lacks a serial number. They are typically homemade and they are illegal. This was the firearm that was recovered from the 15-year-old suspect who was in court yesterday for assault and weapons violations.
11: Funeral service is underway for the late Senator Lindsey Graham at the National Cathedral in D.C. President Trump delivering the eulogy, calling Graham a member of the family and a critical part of the Republican Party. ABC's Jay O'Brien has more on the impact of Graham's 30 years in Congress and the rocky relationship with the president.
13: He said nothing happened in Washington without Lindsey Graham having an impact on it. Nothing happened across the world without Lindsey Graham having a view of it. A bill did not get passed out of this building on Capitol Hill without Lindsey Graham leaving his imprint on it. That goes to show you the level of impact that Lindsey Graham has had as a United States senator and the impact that Lindsey Graham has had on President Donald Trump, being so often a voice in his ear and someone who's given him counsel. And now the president has to move on for the remainder of his second term without that counsel.
11: Cleanup continuing in hard-hit Wisconsin after powerful tornadoes ripped through the town of Menasha. Winnebago County Executive Gordon Hintz says the damage is widespread.
14: The depth of the tornado and its impact still are is incredible, devastating, and we're really still in the assessment phase of things.
11: The National Weather Service says the tornado that blew through portions of Wisconsin has been upgraded to an EF3. 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
7: 4:02 here on WTOP on this July 28th, 2026. We've got rain going here and 88 in D.C. Good afternoon. I'm Sean Anderson.
4: And I'm Ann Kramer. Our top story is the breaking news, which is our weather today. Some storms are spinning up around the D.C. region. Let's bring in WTOP meteorologist Mike Steniford. And Mike, we know there was a new warning coming out as well. You've been focused on the western Maryland part, right?
8: Yes. Yeah, southeastern portions of Washington County, southwestern Frederick County, and also northeastern Jefferson County in West Virginia. The other two warnings are for the Maryland counties. That goes until 4:45. Right now, Doppler radar showing a band of severe thunderstorms stretching from near Boone Greensboro to near Charlestown, moving east at 25 miles an hour, 60-mile-an-hour wind gusts. Also south of there, there's a band of severe thunderstorms just pushed through Winchester along Interstate 81, and it's affecting the 340 corridor, that busy commuter route in between Boyce and Berryville right now, so we'll keep a close eye on that. Other heavy cells pretty much stretching down from the Pennsylvania border out to Thurmont to Boonesboro and then to Sharpsburg and Antietam, all moving to the east at around 30 miles an hour. Not severe, but be aware there's some heavy rain falling along 270 from Rockville to Germantown. Another band of heavy storms now from Urbana to Ballinger Creek. Severe thunderstorm watch continues until 10 o'clock this evening. Storms may produce damaging winds, large hail for the next several hours. Also a risk of a tornado. And I'll be back in just a couple of minutes with your complete forecast.
7: All right, Mike, thanks. It's 4:03. A memorial service for the late South Carolina Senator Lindsey Graham at Washington National Cathedral today. President Trump delivered the eulogy. He remembers Graham as a longtime friend and calls him a true American original.
0: In a city where politicians often become jaded and cynical, Lindsey Graham never lost the old-fashioned American idealism.
7: Graham has been honored all through the day here in Washington with colleagues, friends, and world leaders paying tribute to his decades of public service. We'll talk more about Lindsey Graham's legacy with the WTOP Capitol Hill correspondent Mitchell Miller coming up at 4:15.
4: It's 4:04. D.C.'s mayor is pushing back on the council's newly approved budget for next year. Mayor Bowser returned the spending plan without her signature after the council restored hundreds of millions of dollars for programs that she had proposed cutting. Let's get the update from WTOP's Mike Murillo.
6: Mayor Bowser is drawing a line between her budget and the one the D.C. Council approved. In a letter to Chairman Phil Mendelson, Bowser saying council members restored funding for programs like child care support and legal services that she'd cut to help close a more than $1 billion budget gap. Bowser wrote that using one-time money for recurring programs is setting up the next mayor and council with an $837 million fiscal cliff, and says the choice was made by the council, not her. She also argued the budget closed the gap through real difficult decisions and was better for the district's long-term financial health. But Bowser stopped short of a veto, returning the budget unsigned instead. That means the spending plan can keep moving through the process and head to Congress for review. The public disagreement between the mayor and council could mean more scrutiny on Capitol Hill, but the mayor's decision does not stop the budget from becoming law. In the district, Mike Murillo, WTOP News.
7: With the new school year just weeks away, the University of the District of Columbia is now offering to help hundreds of Howard University students who recently lost their enrollment status over unpaid tuition balances. WTOP's Alan Etter has more on the effort to help those students stay on track.
15: In recent weeks, hundreds of incoming Howard University freshmen were unenrolled after the university determined their accounts did not meet the financial requirements needed to begin the semester. Several students, however, say they believe they were in good standing and were expecting scholarships and financial aid awards to be applied to their accounts in the coming weeks. As those students weigh their options, the University of the District of Columbia is highlighting a wide range of academic opportunities available there, and they've ex-

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1: The county time to figure out where and under what conditions data centers should be allowed in the future.
2: New statewide test results are out for Maryland schools, and the scores show continued improvement, but not the kind of dramatic gains that education leaders have been hoping for. WTOP's Kate Ryan has the latest.
3: Overall, nearly 52% of Maryland students tested proficient in English, 27% were proficient in math. The test that's used to come up with those results is called the Maryland Comprehensive Assessment Program. State Superintendent Carrie Wright.
4: Even though these results may be incremental, that is exactly what you want to see. Constant, steady improvement. You're not going to see 10-point jumps in a year. That's just not the way data works.
3: And math is where students have struggled the most. No school district has hit the 50% mark for proficiency. However, geometry scores jumped by 17 points. A state education department analyst said that's an outlier due to a couple of factors, like fewer students taking the test. Kate Ryan, WTOP News.
2: We'll talk live with Kate later this hour at 4:45.
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2: Let's check in with Dave Dildine in the WTOP Traffic Center.
12: In Northwest, security outside the National Cathedral keeps all of the streets that surround the cathedral grounds blocked. 34th Street, Wisconsin Avenue included in that list. And as high-profile people start leaving, we can expect some stoppages of traffic, possibly on Massachusetts Avenue. But that's open for now. The closures during the funeral service are putting much more traffic on Connecticut Avenue through Cleveland and Woodley Park. Those are very heavy, especially northbound on Connecticut Avenue. In Maryland at the Chesapeake Bay Bridge, winds are gusting in the 30s. No restrictions, but no contraflow. Only two lanes open eastbound. BW Parkway northbound at 32. The crash cleared. Traffic stays heavy, but the lanes are open. 95 generally good through Laurel. In Virginia, Beltway traffic once again very slow toward the big bridges from Tysons on the inner loop and Springfield on the outer loop. Selling your car, watch out for fake payments, unsafe meetups, endless haggling, or you can just sell to Fitzgerald and know exactly who you're dealing with. Go to FitzBuysCars.com today. Dave Dildine, next traffic report is in 10 minutes.
2: Hey, let's get back to WTOP meteorologist Mike Steniford as we are watching severe weather move through the WTOP listening area. Western Maryland, the focus right now. Mike, what do you see?
13: We're seeing a band of severe thunderstorms stretching from the Pennsylvania border through Thurmont and then southward to around the Middletown area through Burkittsville, approaching and actually through Sharpsburg, Antietam, and around the Charlestown area in West Virginia, moving east at around 30 miles an hour. Main threat here, 60-mile-an-hour wind gusts along with torrential rain. Another small severe thunderstorm right around the Berryville area along 340. So in between Boyce and Berryville, seeing some gusty winds. Also start to see some hail, too, along on the radar. Not severe, but raining very heavily now from Gaithersburg to Germantown. And then another small but intense cell from Urbana to Ballinger Creek. Storm Prediction Center is monitoring the region. They may upgrade parts of the severe thunderstorm watch to a tornado watch as some of these cells are rotating. We are seeing some supercells across the region. So keep in mind, over the next several hours, scattered thunderstorms will move in from the northwest. These storms may produce damaging winds, large hail, heavy downpours, and even a few tornadoes. Storms will taper off and end before midnight, overnight turning less muggy, lows mid-60s to lower 70s, then partly cloudy, breezy with lower humidity Wednesday and Thursday, highs both

0: Today's mid to upper 80s. And right now, Ann and Sean, got a temperature of 90 at Reagan National.
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2: Sean and Ann, Boeing is spending what it calls significant resources on developing a new Air Force One, and the Arlington Blue Chip operated in the red last quarter as it pushes to meet a 2028 deadline. Revenue, though, has risen almost 10% compared to last year, and Boeing was one of the biggest winners on the Dow, the Arlington Blue Chip rising just about 5%. A winning Tuesday for the blue chips, the Dow Jones Industrial Average up 537 points. That was more than a 1% rise for the blue chips. The S&P 500 managed to tack on 15. The NASDAQ was in the red, down some 55 points. And the Häagen-Dazs store in Chinatown is going to close after 22 years. Popville says the last day is going to be this Friday. John Wardock, WTOP News.
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1: Just into the WTOP newsroom, another severe thunderstorm warning has just popped. This one for northwestern Loudoun County, along with northeastern Clark County in Virginia, southwestern Jefferson County in the panhandle of West Virginia. It's in effect until 5:15. Just a couple of minutes ago, severe thunderstorms were located along a line extending from Shepherdstown to Charlestown to Berryville, moving east to 20 miles an hour. Could get 60 mile an hour wind gusts here and some half-dollar size hail. Keep it here on WTOP. We'll keep you up to date. Up next, the funeral for Lindsey Graham. We'll talk to our Capitol Hill correspondent, Mitchell Miller, 413.
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1: It's 4:15. I'm Sean Anderson.
15: And I'm Ann Kramer. Thanks for joining us. We continue to follow the weather and the breaking news about the weather this afternoon. When National Weather Service just put in another warning, severe thunderstorm warning for West Central Loudoun County. That's in effect until 5:15. We also have one in effect now for Northwestern Loudoun County, Northeastern Clark County, and Southeastern Jefferson County in West Virginia. Keep it here on WTOP. We'll continue to track all the weather for you.
1: The late South Carolina Senator Lindsey Graham is getting a big Washington farewell today. President Trump gave a eulogy for the Republican lawmaker at a service at Washington National Cathedral.
16: To honor a beloved friend, a devoted brother, a respected statesman, a giant of the United States Senate, and a true American original who left us much too soon.
1: Graham has been honored all through the day here in Washington with colleagues, friends, and world leaders paying tribute to his decades of public service.
15: Well, joining us live is WTOP Capitol Hill correspondent Mitchell Miller. Mitch, President Trump has had an interesting history with Lindsey Graham. They became good friends. Why did their relationship get off to such a rough start?
17: Well, Ann, people may forget, but Lindsey Graham decided to run for president and sought the 2016 Republican nomination, and he said some nasty things about Donald Trump. And at one point, Trump called Graham out by giving out his cell phone number that he'd had for decades. The president recalled about that today.
16: And I remember the number 202-228-0292, if anybody wants to give it a shot. His phone exploded. He said, I had that number for 20 years. His phone totally, I don't know what he did with it. But it was Lindsey who had the last laugh, because while I blew up his phone for one day, we became great friends, and Lindsey did not stop calling me for the next 10 years. It was not easy.
17: Humor aside, the president clearly valued Graham's friendship. He was often a sounding board on major issues, and they spoke about major political issues all the time.
1: And Lindsey Graham was passionate about national security and foreign policy, but many speakers today also cited his sense of humor. How did that help his political career?
17: Well, Sean, virtually everyone who spoke about Lindsey Graham today said he had a unique way to connect with everyone because he was so curious. Vice President J.D. Vance says that included talking to everyone from food services here at the Capitol to people who have had reached the highest levels of power. He also recounted how Graham could really get anyone to laugh, telling a story about how he served in the House while they were campaigning together.
18: And if I repeated exactly what he told me, Darlene, it would be the end of my political career forever. But what I can say is that I was laughing so hard that by the time we got to the next event, I had abdominal cramps and I was barely able to speak because Lindsey Graham could make anybody laugh.
17: The vice president referring to Darlene Graham in that comment here at the Capitol. She's, of course, now serving out her brother's Senate term.
15: Mitch, there's also word today that the Pentagon plans to rename a military base after Senator Graham. What more do you know about this?
17: Well, the Pentagon is directing the Air Force to rename Joint Base Charleston in South Carolina and rename it Joint Base Lindsey Graham. Some things have to happen for that to take place. But in addition to serving as a senator for nearly a quarter century, Graham served in the Air Force and retired as a colonel. He had a close relationship with many in the military, and this is clearly a way to honor him.
1: All right, Mitch, thanks much. Appreciate it.
17: You bet.
1: WTOP Capitol Hill correspondent Mitchell Miller.
15: 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Let's head to the traffic center on this rainy afternoon. Here's Dave.
19: Around the National Cathedral, the closures of Wisconsin Avenue, 34th Street, Woodley Road, and Garfield Street ongoing. Wisconsin Avenue and 34th Street, those are the big ones. And with those off the table, you're expecting heavier traffic coming into Woodley and Cleveland Park off Rock Creek Parkway down Connecticut Avenue. Massachusetts Avenue is open, but at times traffic is held as motorcades leave Cathedral Heights. Around the immediate metro area, the interstate system is congested, but it's congested as normal and mostly dry. This is the immediate D.C. metro area. So far, so good weather-wise. A few downpours just moved over 270 in Germantown and Frederick, but those are going to be brief as the bigger weather moves in the next half hour, hour's time. Again, near the Bay Bridge, dry, calm, but a little gusty, and so unable to do three lanes eastbound. Eastbound delays begin back near Baydale Drive. 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Dave Dildine, next traffic report is in 10 minutes.
1: All right, let's head on over to WTOP meteorologist Mike Steniford once again. Mike, that severe weather continues to move in from the west.
0: Yeah, those cells are intensifying. Latest warning coming out now. Southeastern Washington County, also West Central Frederick County, and also Northeastern Jefferson County, all under a severe thunderstorm warning until 5 o'clock. Right now we're seeing a severe thunderstorm near Shepherdstown moving east at 15 miles an hour. 2-inch diameter hail, that is enough to dent your car, possibly break your windshield in 60-mile-an-hour wind gust. And look at the radar right now. Basically, there is a band of severe thunderstorms from the Pennsylvania border through Thurmont, southward through Boonesboro, down to Brunswick, and then southward all the way down to around Front Royal and Linden along I-66. And these cells just moved through Strasburg and Woodstock and are approaching Little Washington, Virginia. The Storm Prediction Center is about to upgrade the severe thunderstorm watch to a tornado watch for much of the region. And as soon as that happens, we'll get that out to you. But be aware that this band of severe thunderstorms is going to sweep right through the metro area, right during the heart of rush hour. Damaging winds, large hail, and some tornadoes are possible. The worst of weather's out here after sunset. Overnight clearing, mid-60s to lower 70s. And then tomorrow, partly cloudy and breezy with highs in the mid-80s. And right now, Ann and Sean, we're holding at 90 at Reagan National.
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15: This just into the WTOP newsroom. More watches and warnings to tell you about. This includes a tornado watch is now in effect for our area until 10 o'clock tonight. Tornado watch now in effect for our area until 10 o'clock tonight. Severe thunderstorm warning now until 5:15. That is in place for Washington, northeastern part of Washington County, and the northwestern part of Frederick County. Keep it here on WTOP. We'll bring you all the information as it happens.
1: It's 4:23. In other news, a shy National Zoo flamingo that became a local celebrity for acting more human than bird is finally finding her place with the flock. In today's edition of Mad About Town, WTOP's Matt Koufax catches up with Parker the Flamingo.
23: Parker. She would come to our morning meetings, our afternoon meetings. She had her flock was the staff.
20: It's been almost exactly a year since I met Parker, a flamingo who struggles with social anxiety, belonging, and adult independence, touched hundreds of thousands of you, and kind of made celebrities out of Parker and her keeper, Eric Slovak.
23: I know.
20: When I was here in June of 2025, Eric told me keepers were legitimately worried Parker might never join her flamingo brothers and sisters.
23: She loved humans. She wanted to be around her humans.
20: Until
23: eventually, I came into the yard to feed one day, and she was out. She was taking a bath in the water.
20: Wow.
23: And I'm like, let's continue this. Let's keep going with this.
20: Last month, Parker turned 2, and Eric told me they suddenly have reason to hope.
23: She's learning how to be a flamingo, which was the whole point of all this.
20: It's taken many baby steps, but he says she now occasionally heads over to the other side of the enclosure to be with the flock. Two of the friends Parker was with on the day I showed up were part of the original group that came with her to D.C. from the San Antonio Zoo a couple years ago.
23: She probably would have been terrified a year ago if they would have came up this close to her.
20: Wow.
23: I just think that there was some trust with humans that she didn't have with other birds. And now she's building that trust.
20: She's got new friends. She's going on adventures. This is amazing.
23: This is the best case scenario for her. We knew it was going to be baby steps.
20: Eric, who is a parent of 2, admitted to me he's grown very fond of Parker these last couple years. And after hand-rearing her, it's been hard to pull back and interact with her a lot less.
23: It is. It's bittersweet.
20: But it's all by design.
23: I want her to have the flamingo experience, not the human experience.
20: In the end, maybe Parker will be able to say she had both, which is pretty rare for any bird out there in the universe.
23: And now she's starting to make friends. So it really is like having a kid and sending them off to kindergarten for the first time.
20: Here out in front of the new flamingo enclosure with Eric and Parker once again.
23: She's almost flown the coop.
20: We'll be there when she does. I'm Matt Koufax, WTOP News.
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24: That's right. Yes, the Commanders reporting to training camp today. Take their conditioning test. They get set first practice set for tomorrow morning, 8:30. Dan Quinn, Adam Peters will have their pre-camp press conference tonight coming up 6 o'clock and see if there's any updates as they get set to go. Everybody should be ready to go, including Jaden Daniels, who appears to be healthy. They teamed in a lot this offseason. 2 new coordinators. We've discussed it. You can check out our preview on the DC Sports Huddle. I know you've been waiting all year for it. It is now up on the sports page or on the website, WTOP.com. Check out the video. Pretty good discussion on what this team can do, maybe, and what they need to do this upcoming season as training camp starts tomorrow. Baseball tonight, weather permitting, of course, Nats Park, Nationals, and the Blue Jays. Washington losing to Toronto last night. Cade Cavalli will pitch this evening. Orioles Tigers in Detroit as well, with or without the Squirrels. Tonight, we'll have to wait and see. That's the squirrel running around. More weather issues tonight, possibly for the Mbabane DC Open, right? Tennis, Venus Williams scheduled to play tonight. We'll see. Francis Tiafoe in doubles. His singles tournament is over after losing last night. George Wallace, WTOP Sports.
1: All right, George, we have a tornado watch in effect for the WTOP listening area until 10 o'clock tonight. We have severe weather in the west. All that ahead, 427.
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15: Let's head to the traffic center. Find out what's happening. Here's Dave Dildine.
19: Northwest, the top traffic story is going to be the security around the National Cathedral and the closure of Wisconsin Avenue. At times, Massachusetts Avenue is off limits as motorcades and police escorts peel away from the funeral service. This is putting heavier traffic down Connecticut Avenue through Cleveland Park and northbound on Rock Creek Parkway. Some sort of mishap has the right lane blocked near the end of the parkway where the ramps to Calvert, Connecticut Avenue, and Cathedral Avenue all splay at Beach Drive. So slowly going northbound on Rock Creek Parkway as well. If you've got questions about youth or high school sports, Positive Coaching Alliance can help. 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Dave Dildine, next traffic report in 10 minutes.
1: This just into the WTOP newsroom. We've just gotten word of a tornado warning. Let's go live to WTOP meteorologist Mike Steniford. Mike, it's looking pretty bad out there.
0: Right along I-66, right near exit 6. Tornado warning for central Warren County, northeastern Rappahannock County, west central Fauquier County, under a tornado warning until 5 o'clock this afternoon. Right now we're seeing a severe thunderstorm capable of producing a tornado near Front Royal, moving southeast at 40 miles an hour. Tornado and quarter-size hail. Looking at radar right now, we're seeing this possible rotation right around exit 6, that exit to Front Royal, in between exit 6 and exit 13. We're seeing this. So the from Front Royal to Linden right now, if you're on I-66, you want to stop and make sure this cell goes through before you go any further. To the north of there, we have got a possible tornado warning for the following areas. A severe thunderstorm near Harper's Ferry, near Shepherdstown, moving east at 15 miles an hour, 70 mile an hour wind gust, ping pong ball size hail. This cell is rotating and may produce a tornado at any time. Right now, we're seeing a band of severe thunderstorms stretching from near Taneytown to Thurmont to Frederick to Ballinger Creek through Brunswick, approaching the Leesburg area, all the way down to around Upperville, and then right down to that tornado warn storm in the Front Royal region. This activity all moving off to the east and southeast at around 20 miles an hour. Also, keep in mind, we're under a tornado watch now until 10 o'clock this evening. We'll keep you updated. Mike Stenifer, WTOP News.
1: All right. Thanks, Mike. We have to warn other stations down the line of this tornado warning. So we interrupt our program because of a local weather emergency. Important information will follow.

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1: The National Weather Service has put a tornado warning in effect until 5 o'clock this afternoon for central Warren County in northwestern Virginia, northeastern Rappahannock County in northwestern Virginia, and west central Fauquier County in northern Virginia. Again, it's in effect until 5 o'clock. Just moments ago, a severe thunderstorm capable of producing a tornado was located near Front Royal. It is moving southeast at 40 miles per hour. Tornado and quarter-size hail is possible. If you're in the direct path of a tornado touchdown, flying debris can be dangerous if you're caught without any kind of shelter. There could be damage to roofs, siding, and windows. That might happen. Mobile homes may be damaged or destroyed. Areas where this might be possible: Glen Echo, Huntley, Arco, Riverton, Hackley's Crossroads, Flint Hill, Crest Hill, Chester Gap, and Orlean. Again, a tornado warning in effect for central Warren County, northeastern Rappahannock County, and western central Fauquier County until 5 o'clock.
0: Let's see if we can get back to WTOP meteorologist Mike Steniford as we watch this tornado warning in Fauquier County in the WTOP listening area. What do you have for us right now, Mike?
2: We're seeing a possible tornado now just around Front Royal right now, just to the south of I-66, going right down to the heart of the city of Front Royal right now, moving off to the southeast at around 20 miles an hour. Looks like this will pass just to the south of Linden along I-66. So if you're on I-66 right now, once you get to the west of the plains, you really should stop and let this cell move through the region, as we have a tornado warning, and we have some significant rotation here just along and south of the I-66 corridor from Front Royal and Linden, moving off to the southeast at around 15 miles an hour. Earlier, there was some funnel clouds confirmed with the cell as it moved west of Front Royal near the Strasburg region. So we do see that on social media right now. Keep in mind, this tornado watch until 10 o'clock this evening, and we're seeing a band of severe thunderstorms stretching from Tawnytown all the way down to Washington, Virginia, moving to the east at around 20 miles an hour.
1: All right, Mike, we will check back with you. Thank you so much. That is WTOP meteorologist Mike Steniford. 4:34 in other news this afternoon, the leaders of Ukraine and Israel met with President Trump separately today. How to fight the wars that both countries are facing and are in the middle of was on their minds. But even though there are separate conflicts, the White House is hearing they are tightly connected. WTOP national security correspondent J.J. Green joins us live. J.J.
3: The White House is on any given day the epicenter of global activity, but on this day it was especially important because Ukrainian President Volodymyr Zelensky and Israeli President Benjamin Netanyahu were both there discussing the path forward in their conflicts.
4: Well, the path forward, I think, is to support the Ukrainians, not only with intelligence, but with the military assets that they need.
3: Former U.S. Undersecretary of Defense for Personnel and Readiness, Robert Wilkie.
4: With the Prime Minister of Israel and the Iranian situation, I think it's still incumbent upon the White House to go to the American people and tell them why we are doing this.
3: The connection between both of these conflicts and the meetings today was Russia. Russia is fading in its war with Ukraine, and Ukraine needs U.S. help to finish the fight. And while Russia is in its own fight with Ukraine, it's helping Iran fight the U.S. And Zelensky was there to share some intelligence with the U.S. to help prove that, something that the president has been reluctant to accept in recent days. Reporting live, J.J. Green, back to you, Sean and Ann.
0: J.J., on the subject of Benjamin Netanyahu and his meeting with President Trump, Netanyahu tried to portray it as an excellent meeting today, but there's still a lot of tension between those two.
3: Yeah, no doubt it was excellent. It was, because it was a scenario where he got the opportunity to sit down with the president after 150 days of this war, and a war that he's being blamed by many for starting and being blamed by many for giving the president information that got him into a war that he can't get out of. So it was a step forward for both of them because, as we noted before this meeting, the president, again, wasn't very kind towards Benjamin Netanyahu, and this was an opportunity perhaps for him to get on better footing with the president. The key thing, though, here is that Iran is stronger than it was before, even though the leadership has been decimated and changed. But it's now no longer in the hands of the mullahs, as we were told. It's now in the hands of the IRGC, which is committed to fighting the U.S. to the death. And that could be for a very long time.
1: JJ, thank you.
3: You're welcome.
1: WTOP National Security Correspondent JJ Green. 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
5: There's a new way to get Apple products. I'm John Werdock.
0: And a tornado warning in effect for parts of Fauquier, Rappahannock, and Warren counties in Virginia. Details ahead, 437.
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1: Time for traffic and weather on WTOP. We kick it off with Dave. He's in the traffic center.
10: In addition, in Northwest, to the closures around the National Cathedral, multiple motorcades are moving through Northwest at the moment. Access to Rock Creek Parkway was just blocked, along with part of Massachusetts Avenue near Embassy Row. And there are also some stoppages of traffic around Foggy Bottom at the Whitehurst Freeway near K Street and possibly the East Street Expressway as well. This is all temporary, but a temporary inconvenience. 395 northbound past Main Avenue, our WTOP Quebec camera looking at a rear-end crash. Utility truck into the back of a car blocking the center lane of 5 on the Southwest Freeway. No help with that. That'll cost you time inbound across the 14th Street Bridge. It's a dry bridge span around the Beltway in the immediate metro area. Weather's moving in, but most of the close-in suburbs are dry for now. So it is volume delays as usual around the Beltway. And at the Bay Bridge, gusty winds, so eastbound limited to 2 lanes. Eastbound delays begin near Baydale Drive. 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Dave Dildine, next traffic report in 10 minutes.
0: 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Back to WTOP meteorologist Mike Staniford. Breaking weather news, a tornado warning, and more severe thunderstorm warnings. What do you have now, Mike?
2: Yeah, tornado warning continues until 5 o'clock for central Warren, northeastern Rappahannock, and west central Fauquier counties. Right now, radar is showing a possible tornado right around the Linden area. That's right near exit 13 along I-66, moving southeast at 35 miles per hour. If this holds together, this will go right across the small community of Hume to the south of I-66 over the next 10 minutes, so we'll keep a close eye on that. Brand new sprawling severe thunderstorm warning for most of the northern suburbs now. Carroll County, Howard County, Montgomery County, Frederick County, western portions of Baltimore County, and northern Loudoun County, all under a severe thunderstorm warning until 5:30 this afternoon. We're seeing a band of severe thunderstorms along a line extending from near Littlestown to Harry Grove Stadium to near Purcellville, moving east at 35 miles per hour, 60-mile-an-hour wind gust, quarter-size hail. This cell is rotating, and it may produce a tornado at any time. So right now, Doppler radar is showing a band of severe thunderstorms from Taneytown to Westminster to Walkersville to Frederick, much of Interstate 70 getting pounded right now, and then southward through the Brunswick area and down toward the plains. And we're watching that tornadic thunderstorm moving to the southeast of the Front Royal region, all moving at about 20 miles an hour. Keep in mind, there's a tornado watch in effect until 10 o'clock this evening, and more heavy thunderstorms coming our way over the next several hours. We'll keep you updated. Mike Stenifer, WTOP News.
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5: Don't feel like buying an Apple product? Now you can lease it. The tech giant announced a new program called Apple Upgrade, and you can lease an iPhone for $17.99 a month. It was a winning Tuesday, at least for the blue chips. The Dow Jones Industrial Average up some 537 points, more than a 1% gain there for the Dow. The S&P 500 tacked on 15. The NASDAQ, though, down some 55 points at the closing bell. Call Your Mother has officially set a date for its grand opening in Bethesda. The bagel chain says it's going to be this coming Monday, August 3rd. John Wardock, WTOP News.
0: Okay, thanks so much. It's 442 here. Washington is saying a final goodbye today to South Carolina Senator Lindsey Graham, who had a major impact on U.S. foreign policy during his decades in Congress. A service was held at Washington National Cathedral after a special ceremony held earlier at the U.S. Capitol. WTOP's Mitchell Miller, today on the Hill.
11: There was truly nobody like Lindsey Graham.
12: President Trump speaking about the Republican lawmaker who began as a rival and became his friend. The president says Lindsey Graham would be proud of his sister Darlene, who he helped raise when their parents died.
11: For all his achievements, and he had many, his single proudest accomplishment in life was how well Darlene turned out. Lindsey's proudest legacy now continues his legacy of service in the U.S. Senate.
12: Senate Majority Leader John Thune recalled Lindsey Graham's unwavering efforts to strengthen U.S. foreign policy and his connection with foreign leaders. And like many others, he says he'll miss his quick wit and humor that could lighten the political weight of the moment.
13: I look forward to the days when you make us all laugh again.
12: On Capitol Hill, Mitchell Miller, WTOP News.
1: 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Also, we're going to talk live with WTOP's Kate Ryan, who has just dug in deep on the numbers from the State Department of Education in Maryland on kids and their statewide test scores. It's 443.
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0: It's 445. I'm Sean Anderson.
1: I'm Ann Kramer. Thanks for joining us.
0: A couple of big weather pieces of information we have to pass along to you. We continue to be in a tornado warning status. The National Weather Service has a tornado warning still in effect for parts of West Central Fauquier County, Northeastern Rappahannock County, and Central Warren County. That's in effect until 5 o'clock. We see a very strong system just to the southeast now of Front Royal. It's moving to the southeast, could produce some 60 to 80 mile an hour winds and quarter size hail. We also now have a severe thunderstorm warning for a large stretch of northern Maryland, Carroll County, Howard County, Montgomery County, Frederick County, along with Western Baltimore County and Northern Loudoun County. That's in effect until 5:30 this afternoon. Keep it here on WTOP. More details coming your way.
1: Well, it's 4:46. In other news this afternoon, the latest statewide test scores are out for Maryland public school students. We're talking about scores in math, English, and science. There is a lot of numbers across all kinds of grade levels on these tests. What do they actually mean, and what should parents be concerned about, or what should they be applauding?
0: WTOP's Kate Ryan now joins us live to help break down. Kate, first off, what is the name of this test? Who gets tested here?
19: I know this is, you hear the term MCAP, and that's the Maryland Comprehensive Assessment Program. It's administered for third through eighth graders in English, math, and science. Some high school students also get a social studies test and a math test on this, and biology is among those at the high school level. But that's basically it.
1: So let's break down how the students did in Maryland, Kate.
19: Okay. In overall, if you're looking at the state scores, they're at a five-year high when you look at 5 years, and that's great, but it's incremental increases at best. We don't see a dramatic jump with the exception of geometry. That was an anomaly because of a testing situation there and how many kids take that test. But let's skip to in Montgomery County, for example, 58.5% of students are proficient in the ELA, English Language Arts. In math, it's 36.9% proficient. In Prince George's County, where students are really struggling in some of these areas, the English learning exam, 38.9% are proficient. In math, it's just 13. That's 13.7% proficient. Those are at the top. Now, I know that those numbers cause a lot of agita, and they do on the Board of Education. The State Board of Education has long said our math scores are not near where they need to be. That's why in the past years, you've seen the curriculum changes, both in English, science of reading has been introduced, and in math, the math curriculum has been changed. So they are addressing this. They are aware of it. But again, the one good thing is ever since the pandemic, you've seen a climb out of the cellar, if you will.
0: All right, Kate, we'll leave it right there. Thanks so much. WTOP's Kate Ryan. 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Got a lot of breaking weather and traffic here this afternoon. First traffic and Dave Dildine in the WTOP Traffic Center.
10: Yeah, starting in the district and then we'll work outwards. 395 northbound past Main Avenue Southwest. The rear end crash on the Southwest Freeway. It's blocking the center lane of 5. In Northwest, around the National Cathedral, the closures remain in place. Wisconsin Avenue, 34th Street among them. So more heavier traffic down Connecticut Avenue and Cleveland Park until we start opening things up. Occasionally, motorcades from Cathedral Heights have moved into Embassy Row and Foggy Bottom and downtown areas. On the Capitol Beltway and I-95, volume delays, no major incidents, no major weather on 495 or 95 near the immediate metro area. At the Chesapeake Bay Bridge, we've got gusty crosswinds out of the south. Reversible lane is closed to eastbound traffic. Eastbound delays begin at or before Baydale Drive. North and west, strong weather moving into Frederick, Maryland. A crash reported on I-70 in the heavy rain near the Monocacy River. And outside of Harper's Ferry in northern Loudoun County, tree damage reported along U.S. Route 340. Not sure if any traffic is getting by, but this would be near Loudoun Heights and Harper's Ferry Road. A part of Harper's Ferry Road might also be blocked, and we believe this is storm-related. Brought to you by the National Theater, based on the best-selling novel, The Notebook, is a romantic Broadway musical for the ages, August 18 through 30 at the National Theater. BroadwayAtTheNational.com for tickets. Dave Dildine, next traffic report in 10 minutes.
1: Thank you, Dave. Let's bring in WTOP meteorologist Mike Stinnefort as we're watching the severe weather starting to move into the area. Mike, what can you tell us?
2: Well, right now we're watching that possible tornado right near Hume, right around Leeds Manor Road in Fauquier County. If you know that region, that's fairly rural. But keep in mind that we're still seeing some significant rotation there. That's south of Linden, so we'll keep a close eye on that. There's a band of rotating thunderstorms that stretch from Frederick all the way almost to Columbia now on Interstate 70. Damaging winds, very heavy rainfall, and the Weather Service is saying that this whole band could drop a tornado at any time, so watch that very closely. This is stretching pretty much from from Westminster to Frederick down to Damascus, and then right along Clarksburg and Germantown, all moving off to the east at around 20 miles an hour. New severe thunderstorm warning for southern Maryland now. Central St. Mary's County, southeastern Calvert County under a severe thunderstorm warning until 5:15. We're seeing a severe thunderstorm over St. Leonard. That's near Flag Harbor, moving east at 20 miles an hour. And the main threat here is going to be 60 mile an hour wind gusts. Brand new severe thunderstorm warning for northeastern Carroll County, northwestern Harford County, and northwestern portions of Baltimore County until 5:30. We're seeing severe thunderstorms from near Jacobus to near Railroad to near Westminster, moving east at 40 miles an hour. Watch out for 70 mile an hour wind gusts with this really nasty cell up near the Pennsylvania border. Keep in mind, we're under a tornado watch until 10 o'clock this evening, and I'll keep you updated. Mike Stenifer, WTOP News.
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1: Well, a day after the Prince George's County Council voted to push forward the plan that would build a mini sphere at National Harbor, WTOP's John Doman tells us it may be the last easy vote on the project. And you'll remember a few months back, Maryland's governor and county leaders announced sphere like the one in Las Vegas. It would be smaller and it would be coming to Prince George's County.
27: Labor made their voices clear at the beginning of yesterday's council meeting.
28: I respectfully ask that when a project of this magnitude moves forward, you strongly consider a project labor agreement.
27: And members of the county council made clear they agree.
29: I will not vote for anything, any other aspects of this project until I know that labor is satisfied.
27: A source involved with talks between the sphere and the county say the group behind the sphere will work with the unions on this project, just as it's worked with union labor at other venues it operates. But there's reluctance for a project's labor agreement, knowing it might drive the price of construction up. In Largo, John Dome in WTOP News.
0: Sports here on WTOP. It's powered by Maximus, moving people and technology forward. George Wallace is here as the Commanders get ready for training camp.
30: That's right, Sean. Yeah, tomorrow morning, 8:30. We're not going to have any crazy storms tomorrow morning for the first practice, right?
0: We're hoping we're going.
30: The first practice, 8:30 tomorrow morning. No fans will be in attendance. Tonight, Dan Quinn, Adam Peters are going to speak in about an hour as the players reporting to Ashburn today and getting set for year three under Dan Quinn. Pivotal year three, lots of changes on both sides of the ball, including two new coordinators. Check out myself, Rob Woodfork, Dave Preston, did our training camp preview in this week's DC Sports Huddle video up on the website, WTOP.com, on YouTube as well. Pretty good discussion about this upcoming season for Washington. Clint Kubiak, yes, the Raiders head coach, says Kirk Cousins is the starting quarterback over number one overall Fernando Mendoza. Said Mendoza's going to have to beat out Kirk Cousins. He's earned it for now to be the starter. We'll see how long that lasts. In Vegas, Eagles and Jalen Carter agree on a four-year contract extension, $152 million worth up to $160 million, including $106 million guaranteed, $38 a year, 25 years old, two-time Pro Bowler, pretty good deal for him in Philadelphia. Nationals and the Blue Jays tonight, weather permitting at Nats Park. Cade Cavalli will pitch for Washington after a loss last night. Orioles Tigers tonight in Detroit. Mystics hosting Connecticut this evening. Francis Tiafoe losing last night in singles. Tonight, he and Nick Kyrgios have pulled out of the Bottle of Open due to a wrist injury for Tiafoe.
19: Wow.
30: So his tournament is over. Venus Williams scheduled to play singles tonight. George Wallace, WTOB Sports.
1: Thank you, George. Watching the weather closely. Tornado warning in effect for Warren County, northeastern Rappahannock, west central Fauquier until 5 o'clock. Otherwise, we have a severe thunderstorm warning in effect for Carroll, Howard, Montgomery, Frederick, western Baltimore, and northern Loudoun counties until 5:30. Keep it on WTOP. 4:57.
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0: Where we have Dave Dildine in the traffic center.
9: The top traffic story. Several motorcades moving through Northwest and Southwest following the service at the National Cathedral. Stoppages of traffic. 5-minute stoppages at worst. In Virginia, a new beltway crash reported on the outer loop between Route 7 and I-66 and near Harper's Ferry in northern Loudoun County. Storm damage reported blocking part of U.S. 340 and the end of Harper's Ferry Road. More to come. 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I'm Dave Dildine. Next traffic report in 10 minutes.
1: Thank you, Dave. Let's check in on the forecast. We've got this tornado warning in effect for central Warren County and northwestern Virginia, northeastern Rappahannock, and west central Fauquier County. That tornado warning is in effect until 5 o'clock, so just a couple moments to go. Otherwise, we have a severe thunderstorm warning in effect for Carroll County, Howard County, Montgomery County, Frederick County, all of these in Maryland, western Baltimore County, and northern Loudoun County. That's in effect until 5:30. All sorts of severe thunderstorms moving through the region. Keep it here on WTOP.
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1: Good afternoon. I'm Ann Kramer.
0: And I'm Sean Anderson coming up.
1: The weather has turned bad with strong storms moving through. It's triggered a number of warnings and watches for us.
0: An update in just a moment on the severe weather when we talk with WTOP meteorologist Mike Staniford.
11: Why several Fairfax County police officers are now on restricted duty. I'm Annalisa Gale.
12: Test results are out and Montgomery County students show growth in English and math. I'm Kate Ryan.
13: Mayor Bowser says she won't sign the D.C. Council's budget. What does that mean as the spending plan heads to Congress? I'm Mike Murillo.
1: More airline travelers paying extra for those premium seats. What does it mean for the future of flying?
0: We talk about that with ABC News coming up at 5:15.
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19: From ABC News, I'm Lindsay Davis, anchor of Prime, streaming weeknights on ABC News Live. Late Senator Lindsey Graham remembered today at services that began at the Capitol Rotunda and ended with his funeral service at Washington National Cathedral. Family, fellow lawmakers, and dignitaries honored the 71-year-old who served in both Congress and the military. President Trump delivered the eulogy and says Graham became a fierce ally and patriot.
21: For more than 30 years, nothing of consequence happened in this Capitol without Lindsey Graham knowing about it. Nothing of significance happened anywhere in the world without Lindsey Graham having a view on it.
2: Graham was a staunch supporter of Ukraine and Israel. Both leaders attended the funeral today. President Trump met earlier with President Zelensky and Israel's Prime Minister Benjamin Netanyahu. It was the first meeting with Netanyahu since the start of the war with Iran 5 months ago.
6: The president had separate meetings with Ukraine's President Zelensky and Israeli Prime Minister Netanyahu, but did not bring in reporters for statements or for questions. We heard from Zelensky after the meeting. He posted a statement on social media. He said it was a good meeting. He said that he and the president talked about the plans for the United States to help Ukraine make their own Patriot air defense systems.
2: ABC's Karen Travers. Dangerous wildfires have triggered more evacuations in Spain and France. ABC's Marcus Moore is near Madrid.
10: This is really an unprecedented moment for people here in Spain. Officials saying the Avila fire, which has been burning west of Madrid, is the largest fire ever recorded here in the country. We're talking about more than 135,000 acres have burned at the start of this week.
2: In the U.S., the National Weather Service says yesterday's tornado in Wisconsin has been upgraded to an EF3. The same storms are targeting the Northeast today, with New Jersey and New York City facing the threat of flash flooding. 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
1: It is 5:02 on Tuesday, July the 28th. Storms are starting to move into many parts of the region. Got lots of watches and warnings in place. 80 degrees in Germantown. Good afternoon. I'm Ann Kramer.
0: And I'm Sean Anderson. Breaking weather news here on WTOP is that severe weather is encompassing a lot of our region. National Weather Service firing off a bunch of warnings and watches. Let's go live to WTOP meteorologist Mike Steniford. What do you have right now, Mike?
14: A couple new warnings. East Central Rappahannock County, Southern Fauquier County, North Central Culpeper County, a severe thunderstorm warning until 6 o'clock. We're seeing a severe thunderstorm 9 miles west of Warrenton, moving southeast at 30 miles an hour, 60 mile an hour wind gust and quarter size hail. This is the cell that prompted the tornado warning that just expired. So do be aware in the Warrenton area and to the north of Culpeper, high winds and hail will occur over the next 30 to 45 minutes. New warning now for Madison, Page, Rappahannock, and Culpeper counties until 6 o'clock this evening. Right now we're seeing a severe thunderstorm over Luray, 14 miles south of Woodstock, moving southeast at 40 miles an hour. Watch out for 60 mile an hour wind gust and quarter size hail. A severe thunderstorm continues across the southern portions of Maryland around St. Mary's County and Calvert County. 60 mile an hour wind gusts and large hail here. We're watching a sprawling severe thunderstorm across much of the northern suburbs right now, stretching from the Pennsylvania border through Taneytown to Westminster, all the way down to Columbia, and engulfing much of the 270 corridor. Watch out for winds at 60 to 70 miles an hour with these cells, along with some very heavy rainfall. Keep in mind, there's a tornado watch in effect until 10 o'clock this evening. We'll keep you updated. Mike Steniford, WTOP News.
1: Thank you, Mike. It is 5:03. A man in Annandale is being treated for injuries after police in Fairfax County say an officer shot him when he grabbed the officer's handgun from its holster. Investigators say the suspect is expected to be charged with several felonies. Two officers involved are now on administrative leave while the investigation continues. Let's get more from WTOP's Annalisa Gale.
15: Just before 10 a.m., officers responded to the 7,000 block of Sutter Lane in Annandale after a woman called 911 about her husband's unusual behavior.
16: He was cutting himself with a knife, and he, in fact, according to her, threatened her with that knife as well.
15: Officers say when they arrived, the unidentified man ran into the woods nearby, and when approached, he grabbed an officer's gun.
16: And he put the top of his hand around the barrel of that firearm, and the bottom of his hand was wrapped around the frame of the gun. So he grabbed that pistol with every intent of disarming our police officer.
15: Chief Kevin Davis says during that scuffle, the 13-year veteran with the police department regained control of the gun.
16: And that's when he discharged his firearm three times. One of the rounds struck the suspect non-fatally. I would say superficial to minor wounds. It was a grazed wound to his shoulder.
15: Annalisa Gale, WTOP News.
0: New information out today on Maryland's statewide student test scores. And the latest results show steady gains for students in Montgomery County with improvement in several key subjects. WTOP's Kate Ryan has been looking through the numbers.
12: The MCAP, or Maryland Comprehensive Assessment Program, scores show 58.5% of Montgomery County students proficient in English and 36.9% proficient in math. The scores show growth at a rate higher than the state's. Across Maryland, there has been incremental growth on the tests. Maryland State Superintendent Carrie Wright.
3: Every single data point that we are monitoring is heading in the right direction. And that has to be a key takeaway, every grade level, et cetera.
12: Now, the tests are given to students from third through eighth grade and some high school grades as well. Montgomery County also saw an increase in science scores in the fifth and eighth grades. Kate Ryan, WTOP News.
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0: New this afternoon, Montgomery County leaders have now approved an 18-month moratorium on new data center development. The county council voted today to temporarily stop permits for data centers while it develops new rules and safeguards for the industry. The measure extends a previous six-month pause put in place by County Executive Mark Elridge. It's in response

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1: Hand down the road instead of dealing with tough financial realities. But Bowser didn't veto the budget. Instead, she returned it unsigned, meaning it can continue through the process and head to Congress for review. Her criticism could put more eyes on the spending plan during that review, but the budget can still become law. In the district, Mike Murillo, WTOP News.
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3: 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I'm John Werda.
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6: Time for traffic and weather on WTOP. We'll check in with Dave on a stormy afternoon for some parts.
9: Yeah, extensive storm damage is what we're hearing reported between Loudoun Heights and Harper's Ferry. There are multiple limbs and tree trunks that were brought down in the storms along Route 340 and Harper's Ferry Road. That U.S. Highway 340 might be impassable, and the state highway almost certainly is, based on some firsthand accounts. Well, let's go closer to the district. As the funeral service at the National Cathedral ends, the closure of Wisconsin Avenue continues along with some other roads, and police escorts continue moving through the city, through downtown areas. And that's why traffic feels so much slower around Foggy Bottom right now. Rock Creek Parkway reopened late last hour, so hopefully that'll stay open. Meanwhile, in Maryland, gusty winds at the Bay Bridge. It's a southerly crosswind, so eastbound drivers are limited to two lanes. No contraflow on the westbound span. And in Virginia, we've still got a lot of congestion near the big bridges, leaving Tysons on the inner, leaving Springfield on the outer loop. And on the outer loop, leaving Tysons, you're slowed by the word of a crash between Route 7 and I-66. 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Dave Dildine, next traffic report in 10 minutes.
2: Severe weather in several spots in the WTOP listening area. Let's get back to WTOP meteorologist Mike Steniford. Mike, you got a long list here.
10: Tornado warning for southwestern Rappahannock County until 5:30 this afternoon. Right now, severe thunderstorm capable of producing a tornado near Sperryville. That's about 10 miles to the south of Front Royal, moving to the east at 35 miles an hour. This is radar-indicated rotation. Keep in mind, if this storm holds together, it will pass to the north of Culpeper, in between Culpeper and Warrenton, over the next 30 to 45 minutes. Band of severe thunderstorm stretching from Warrenton to just to the north of Culpeper right now. And there's a sprawling band of severe thunderstorms across much of the northern suburbs right now, pretty much stretching from the Pennsylvania border through Westminster, Reisterstown, down to Columbia, and then westward all the way to Frederick and Walkersville, and then southward to around the Germantown area along 270. Severe thunderstorms are also hitting portions of southern Maryland around the Calvert Cliffs area. So keep in mind there is a tornado watch in effect until 10 o'clock this evening. More heavy thunderstorms for the next several hours, damaging winds, large hail, and even a few tornadoes as these cells move into the region. The worst of the weather will be out of here by around 10 o'clock. Overnight skies will clear behind a front. Lows mid-60s to lower 70s. Look for much better weather on Wednesday and Thursday. And right now, Ann and Sean, temperature of 88 at Reagan National.
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3: Starbucks is trying to woo customers back to its stores, and it's turning to nostalgia. The coffee house chain has rolled out four new drinks that feature the orange cream flavor. Starbucks says it's tapping into what it calls summertime memories. Boeing is pouring significant

0: resources into developing a new Air Force One, and the Arlington blue chip operated in the red last quarter as it works to meet a 2028 deadline. And Hilton got a boost from the World Cup this summer. The McLean Hotel giant is more optimistic about the rest of the year, so it's raising its outlook. On Wall Street Tuesday, the Dow Jones Industrial Average up 537 points. That was a 1% gain for the blue chips. The S&P 500 added 15. The NASDAQ dropped 55. John Werdock, WTOP News.
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2: 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So what does the future of flying look like? More people are paying big bucks for the best seats on planes. We'll talk about it next with ABC News transportation reporter Aisha Ali. It's 5:13.
0: Known for years as So Others Might Eat, SOM has been on the front lines of fighting poverty and homelessness in the nation's capital since 1970. 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
3: 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Typically, that's mental health programs, addiction treatment, substance use disorder programs. And then we have a variety of long-term housing programs.
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9: Breaking weather news here on WTOP as we have a new severe thunderstorm warning. It's for Baltimore City along with North Central Anne Arundel County and Southeastern Baltimore County until 5:45. Severe thunderstorm located not far from Baltimore, moving northeast slowly at 10 miles an hour, 60 mile an hour winds plus quarter size hail could be involved. Glen Burnie along with the city of Baltimore and the surrounding suburbs intact there. We also just got another severe thunderstorm warning in effect for southeastern Frederick County and the city of Winchester and central Clark County until 5:45 as a severe thunderstorm was located near Winchester. Lots of action. Couple more warnings to tell you about. Keep it here on WTOP.
2: Well, more travelers apparently are choosing to pay more to get extra comfortable while they're flying, and airlines are cashing in. Latest earnings reports from major carriers show premium seats, including first class, business class, and premium economy, are selling at record levels. Delta says revenue from premium seating now matches what it earns from economy passengers.
9: Joining us to talk more about it, ABC News transportation reporter Aisha Ali. Good to have you. Thank you so much for joining us.
10: Thanks for having me. Yeah, like you mentioned, we're seeing this shift post-pandemic. And initially, it was supposed to be like a trend. Like, you know how, remember revenge travel where more people were traveling? But now that shift has lasted. And, you know, you mentioned some of the Delta earnings. You know, that shift airlines are seeing in their bookings and revenue as well.
9: Ultimately, what's driving all this?
10: So there are a couple of reasons why we've seen that shift. One is, you know, when the pandemic hit and people were flying less, airlines were offering these seats for a much cheaper price because nobody was essentially traveling. So people got used to it. I mean, imagine, you know, no one's going to complain about more leg room, extra space, better service, not having to sit by the lavatory. If you're flying more internationally or long haul flights, you know, those lie flat bed seats, those are really nice. So people just got used to it and they started buying more of these. So airlines saw that and they saw that demand and they've introduced, like, you know, different types of even statuses and fare classes, even within premium seating. So it's not just costing you $1,000 to get that business class seat. You can pay much less and it's more affordable for the average person like you and me to get that premium seat and not, you know, break your bank.
2: Aisha, for those of us that aren't able to fly premium here, what does this say about travelers in general and the airline industry? Are they going to end up dedicating more space to these more expensive seats?
10: So more space in the sense that, yeah, when they are, when airlines are, you know, buying new aircraft or they're thinking about allocating the seats, they're keeping a certain amount for like just premium travel. So like when we think about getting an upgrade, so a lot of times, you know, you can get a free upgrade because those seats are empty. So now with more people buying those and they're already taken, the chances of you getting an upgrade could, you know, slowly die down because that seat is already taken. But there's also, on the other hand, you could be like, okay, but now I could actually think about even affording and investing a bit more and getting a premium seat, which I couldn't earlier. And not just like on these big legacy carriers, like you mentioned, you know, some of these airline tickets can be expensive, but think about like low-cost carriers. So like Frontier and JetBlue, they've added first-class premium seats in their flights as well. And, you know, those who are loyalist Southwest travelers, specifically in our area from BWI, Southwest changed their business model after 50 years introducing, you know, assigned and premium seating. And they said a lot of this was based on customer feedback because they saw that a lot of these people were choosing to travel by other airlines that offer that versus Southwest didn't. So they started doing that to be able to keep, you know, keep up with the demand and, you know, their customers. They've also teased an airport lounge announcement soon.
9: All right. Lots of interesting stuff there. Thanks for joining us.
10: Thanks for having me.
9: Aisha Ali is ABC News transportation reporter.
2: Let's head back to the traffic center. Check on the roads with Dave.
11: Beltway and Tyson's outer loop south of 7, crash on the right, volume delays farther around, storm damage near Loudoun Heights, several trees down on 340 near Harpers Ferry Road. 270 northbound, heavy rain, heavy traffic, Germantown to Frederick in the district. Following the service at the National Cathedral, official movement in various directions. At peak drive time, that stirred up traffic in parts of Northwest and even at some of the Potomac River bridges. That's why progress feels so much slower on certain routes this afternoon. The pros are cooking at Papa John's right now with their buy one, get one large pizza deal. 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Dave Dildine, next traffic report in 10 minutes.
2: Thank you, Dave. Let's bring in WTOP meteorologist Mike Stiniford. And Mike, we know we've got more warnings and watches and all kinds of stuff going on, particularly for parts of Anne Arundel County that were hit more than a week ago with all that rain.
12: Yeah, flash flood warning now for north central Anne Arundel County, southeastern Baltimore County, and the city of Baltimore until 8:15 this evening. Right now, radar showing thunderstorms producing heavy rain across the warned area. Between a half inch and 1.5 inches of rain has already fallen, and additional rainfall amounts of 1.5 to 2.5 inches are possible across the warned area. Flash flooding is ongoing or expected to begin shortly. So once again, Anne Arundel, Baltimore counties, and the city of Baltimore under a flash flood warning until 8:15. Watching strong rotation just to the north of Culpeper right now. This is not warned. There is a tornado warning upstream here, but do be aware there's very high winds and the possibility of a tornado in between Culpeper and Warrenton right now. So watching that area closely for you. Another severe thunderstorm right over Winchester right now. And we're watching a sprawling area of severe weather stretching from the Pennsylvania border southward right through Westminster to Damascus, Frederick, southward along most of 270 now, all the way down to the Rockville area, moving on to the southeast at around 30 miles an hour. Be aware there is some rotation with these storms, and we could see a tornado warning at any time. So there's a lot going on across the region. Keep in mind there's a tornado watch in effect until 10 o'clock this evening, and damaging winds, large hail, and a risk of tornadoes will stay with us for the next several hours. We'll keep you updated. Mike Stenifer, WTOP News.
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2: 524.
9: A Maryland Public Service Commission is now scaling back a major rate increase requested by Washington Gas. Regulators approved a $38 million increase today. That's less than half of the more than $82 million the utility was asking for. For the average residential heating customer, the change is expected to add about $4 a month to gas bills. Now, the commission reduced the company's allowed rate of return and rejected more than $3 million in proposed infrastructure costs. They cited a lack of required documentation for that. Regulators also ordered Washington Gas to speed up tax-related savings for customers.
2: Time for sports on WTOP, brought to you by Amentum, delivering advanced solutions for space and defense. George Wallace.
16: Yes.
2: Talking about football, Commanders training camp. It is here.
16: It is here. It's time to go, believe it or not. End of July, as Washington players reporting today. We'll hear from Dan Quinn and Adam Peters in about 35 minutes as they will give their pre-camp press conference. Then they'll be on the field tomorrow morning at 8:30 as first practice of the 2026 training camp. No fans first couple of days. First day with fans out there will be on Saturday.
2: That's when it's fun.
16: That's when it's fun, yes. Well, yes.
2: For some.
16: For some. So that'll be on Saturday. First couple days, no fans. Things get going tomorrow morning. Clint Kubiak says Kirk Cousins is starting quarterback for the Raiders. Number one overall pick, Fernando Mendoza, has to beat him out for the starting job. Elsewhere in the league today, Eagles and defensive tackle Jalen Carter agree on a contract extension, 4 years, $152 million, worth up to $160. Deal includes $106 million guaranteed, 25 years old. He selected each of the past two Pro Bowls, 13.5 sacks in his first three seasons with the Eagles. Baseball at Nats Park tonight. Will there be baseball this evening at Nationals Park?
9: I'm going to say they will, but it might be delayed.
16: Okay.
9: Okay.
16: But we do it all here, folks. Yeah. That's it.
9: That's my guess.
16: That's his guess.
9: Yeah.
16: No official word yet.
9: No.
16: The Sean Anderson prediction is that there will be baseball, maybe delayed. Cade Cavalli will pitch tonight for Washington after a loss last night. Game back in the wild card spot. Orioles Tigers tonight in Detroit. We'll see if there is a squirrel delay this evening.
2: It'll be a white squirrel tonight.
16: You think so?
2: Last night, white squirrel tonight.
16: You know what I saw? I saw one post on social media that the last time that there was a black squirrel on a field that caused a delay was in 2011.
2: Really?
16: In the Cardinals. And the Cardinals were on to win the World Series. So they're hoping that this will help the Orioles.
2: Oh. That would be fun.
9: Okay.
16: Now, I don't have a research department on if the fact there was, in fact, a black squirrel in 2011.
2: I just say yes because it's black, right?
16: Okay.
2: Black and orange for the O's.
16: Yes. Well,
2: that's
16: you never know.
2: See?
16: There you go. Mbabane open down in D.C. tonight. Venus Williams scheduled to play. Francis Tiafoe and Nick Kyrgios have withdrawn from doubles. So Tiafoe losing last night, and his tournament is now done. George Wallace, WTOP Sports.
9: Severe weather in several spots of the WTOP listening area around Warrenton on south through Fauquier County. Also, good chunk of the northern Maryland suburbs and also around Glen Burnie into Baltimore. We have a flash flood warning in effect for Anne Arundel County into Baltimore. All that ahead, 527.
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2: Traffic and weather on WTOP. Dave Dildine starts us off in the traffic center.
11: Just recapping the top traffic issues. Tyson's Beltway outer loop between 7 and 66. A crash on the right reported. Some bridge backups coming in on the Key and Roosevelt and 14th Street bridges. We had a few motorcades earlier in Northwest. In northern Loudoun County, tree damage. Various lanes of 340 and Harper's Ferry Road blocked. And in Maryland, at the Bay Bridge, no rain, but it's gusty. Eastbound drivers are limited to 2 lanes and on the brakes from Baydale Drive. 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Broadway at thenational.com for tickets. Dave Dildine, next traffic report in 10 minutes.
9: All right, let's head on over to WTOP meteorologist once again, Mike Steniford. Mike, the severe weather hits keep on coming.
12: Yes, South Central Fauquier County, Central Culpeper County under a severe thunderstorm warning until 5:45. Right now we're seeing a severe thunderstorm with wind gusts of 70 miles an hour in quarter-size hail just to the north of Culpeper, in between Culpeper and Warrenton, moving off to the southeast at 40 miles an hour. This is a considerable damage warning, as a 70-mile-an-hour wind gust may bring down a good deal of trees and power lines. To the north of there, Howard County, Montgomery County, under a severe thunderstorm warning until 6:15 this evening. Right now we're seeing severe thunderstorms along a line extending from near Oakland to near Olney to near North Potomac, moving to the east at 35 miles an hour. Main threat here is going to be 60 mile an hour wind gust. So those are the areas we're watching. Also keep in mind there's a flash flood warning for Anne Arundel County until 8:30 this evening. And we've got more heavy thunderstorms, including very heavy rainfall rates around the Winchester area. Seeing rainfall rates right along I-81 in Winchester of over 3 inches per hour. And there is a severe thunderstorm warning in that region right now. And I'll be back in just a couple of minutes. Mike Steniford, WTOP News.
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9: Good afternoon. I'm Sean Anderson.
2: I'm Ann Kramer. Mike Chiquitis is our producer.
9: Washington paid tribute today to a man who grew up in a small South Carolina town and became one of the most influential lawmakers in the U.S. Senate. Service was held today at Washington National Cathedral for the late Republican Senator Lindsey Graham, who served in Congress for more than three decades. WTOP's Mitchell Miller, today on the Hill.
1: Lindsey Graham could be a tenacious fighter on matters of U.S. national security, but also lighten up a room with his quick wit. President Trump gave a eulogy for Graham, who became his friend after an early clash when both were running for the White House.
3: He was the first person to make you laugh, and one of the last people that you've really ever wanted to fight. These were the traits that made him into one of the great figures in Senate history.
1: Earlier, here at the Capitol, Graham's flag-draped casket was brought into the rotunda for a special service.
22: Ready, step. Ready, step.
1: Senate Majority Leader John Thune recalled the respect he had for Graham when they traveled together overseas. He also noted he was a good friend.
23: It's hard to think that there will be no more Senate dinners with Lindsey. That he won't be dropping by my office to discuss some piece of legislation or make me laugh with his witty commentary.
1: On Capitol Hill, Mitchell Miller, WTOP News.
2: Well, the wars in Ukraine and Iran both were front and center in Washington today. The leaders of both countries were at the White House speaking with President Trump separately about the paths forward involving their wars. Here's WTOP National Security Correspondent J.J. Green.
24: It's been an extraordinarily busy day at the White House with two wars getting a lot of attention.
25: Ukraine is on the verge of routing what is left of Putin's army.
24: Robert Wilkie is a former Undersecretary of Defense for Personnel and Readiness. So if Russia's on the ropes, what was it that Zelensky was speaking about with President Trump?
25: Getting the Ukrainians what they need, their support, the support that we can give them.
24: Patriot missiles are what they need, and a long-term commitment from the U.S. And Zelensky didn't come empty-handed. He came with intelligence about Russia trying to help Iran. And speaking of which, Israeli Prime Minister Benjamin Netanyahu was at the White House today as well. And even though the relationship between him and President Trump is a little rocky right now.
25: They both have a mutual interest, and that should be made clear in any meeting. The mutual interest is to calm down the Middle East.
24: At the moment, things are quiet, but it could flare up at any given time.
2: WTOP National Security Correspondent J.J. Green.
9: There's a lot more on the relationship between President Trump and Israel's Prime Minister Benjamin Netanyahu in the new best-selling book, Regime Change, Inside the Imperial Presidency of Donald Trump. This book looks deeply into the daily workings of the Trump White House. And co-authors Jonathan Swan and Maggie Haberman write about that February meeting between Trump and Netanyahu, when Netanyahu appeared to talk the president into entering the Iran war. Well, Swan joined us here on WTOP a little earlier to talk about what they learned about that meeting.
26: And we described the scene in the book February 11th, so 2 weeks roughly before the war began. He comes down to the Situation Room. And Trump leaves his usual position at the head of the table and he sits opposite Netanyahu. And on the screen on the wall behind Netanyahu, he's got this lineup of the head of Mossad, the Israeli spy service, Israeli generals, and he proceeds to pitch President Trump on his war plans, which in his telling would likely end in regime change in Iran. Of course, it didn't turn out like that.
9: Jonathan Swan, White House reporter for the New York Times, co-author of Regime Change Inside the Imperial Presidency of Donald Trump.
2: Statewide test scores for Maryland public school students are out today, and the results show that kids in Prince George's County didn't lose any ground, but that the school district's rankings lag when compared to many other school systems in the state. Here's WTOP's Kate Ryan.
27: The good news is that Prince George's County students' test scores increased, but just slightly. The MCAP, or Maryland Comprehensive Assessment Program scores for English, rose by less than one percentage point to 38.9%. In math, where students statewide struggle, Prince George's County students have a 13.7% proficiency rate. Maryland State Superintendent Carrie Wright on the overall scores.
28: Do we have areas that we need to improve upon? Absolutely. But the key point is Maryland is heading in the right direction. And I can't say enough about the leadership and the teachers that are in those schools each and every day, doing the very best that they can for children each and every day.
27: Kate Ryan, WTOP News.
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0: A local hotel giant benefiting from AI. I'm John Werdahl.
2: 536.
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9: It's 538. Traffic and weather on WTOP. Dave Dildine back in the traffic center.
11: In front of the National Cathedral, Wisconsin Avenue remains blocked. Some of the other roads, though, reopening. But official movement through Embassy Row, around Georgetown, around the White House put a lot of pressure on rush hour traffic downtown. And that led to longer inbound delays at many of the Potomac River bridges that come into Washington. We're on Tyson's on the Beltway, outer loop between Route 7 and I-66. The crash was moved from the left lane onto the right shoulder and might be clear by now, but the lane should definitely be open. Still slow near the skyscrapers in Tyson's, but also from Springfield through Old Town toward the Wilson Bridge and on the inner loop from Tyson's up and across the American Legion Bridge. Northern Loudoun County, storms rolled through about an hour ago, and a bunch of trees came down in a zone from about Harper's Ferry to Loudoun Heights and Lovettsville. Multiple limbs and tree trunks down along Route 340 and Harper's Ferry Road near Loudoun Heights. That same cluster of storms is moving through Montgomery County, Maryland right now. It is soaked and slow on 270 in Gaithersburg and Germantown. At the Bay Bridge, it is dry, but it is breezy. Eastbound traffic in only two lanes toward the shore across the bay. D.C.'s DOEE says protect our air by switching to electronic appliances and lawn equipment and apply for rebates from the D.C. Sustainable Energy Utility. Dave Dildine, next traffic report in 10 minutes.
2: Well, now to the P.J. 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Let's bring in WTOP meteorologist Mike Stinneford. Mike, you heard Dave talking about some of the damage that's happening. We also know there's ground stops now at all three of the major airports in our region, so this is not getting better anytime soon, I guess.
12: No, we've got some really nasty storms across the region, too. One is just south of Warrenton to Morrisville to Culpeper. We're seeing wind gusts of 60 to 70 miles an hour here. We're seeing a couple bow echoes here, which is always indicative of damaging winds, so we'll keep a close eye on that. This holds together. It will affect portions of the I-95 corridor from Dale City to Fredericksburg over the next 30 minutes. Just had a really nasty thunderstorm go right across Winchester on I-81 with rainfall rates of over 3 inches per hour, and this is getting ready to affect the 340. In fact, it is affecting the 340 corridor right between Berryville and Boyce right now, and this is going to move into southern portions of Loudoun County. Looks like it may go right down Route 50 between Upperville and Middleburg. 270, you are getting pounded. Winds at 60 to 70 miles an hour and blinding rainfall from Rockville to Germantown to Clarksburg. This stretches eastward to around the Columbia area and in much of Interstate 70 east of Frederick all the way to Baltimore, getting hit really hard. And then these heavy cells stretch northeastward all the way up to the Pennsylvania border. Tornado watch continues until 10 o'clock this evening. More heavy thunderstorms in the next couple of hours, damaging winds, large hail, and even a few spin-up tornadoes are possible. Worst of it is out of here by around sunset. Overnight, we will see clearing behind a front. Lows will be in the mid-60s to lower 70s. Much better weather on the way for Wednesday and Thursday. And right now, Ann and Sean, we've got a temperature of 88 at Reagan National.
9: All right, Mike, thanks. Money News Now on WTOP. Let's go to John Wardock.
0: Luxury hotels are performing well for Hilton, but the McLean Company says it's the mid-tier hotels that saw the strongest demand last quarter. Hilton says the AI boom is attracting middle-income professionals like contractors and engineers who are working on nearby data centers. Another high-end property has sold in the district. This is the third time this year that's happened. The Washington Business Journal says Saudi Arabia has sold an 8-bedroom mansion on Embassy Row for almost $8 million. No word on the buyer. On Wall Street Tuesday, the Dow up 537 points, the S&P adding 15, the NASDAQ down 55. And on Wednesday, expect news from the Federal Reserve on interest rates. Fed Chairman Kevin Warsh also scheduled to hold a press conference. John Wardock, WTOP News.
2: This just into the WTOP Newsroom. National Weather Service has issued a severe thunderstorm warning now for Stafford County, the city of Fredericksburg, northeastern Orange County, southeastern Fauquier County, southeastern Culpeper, and northeastern Spotsylvania County. This severe thunderstorm warning is in effect until 6:45 this evening. About two minutes ago, severe thunderstorms are located along a line extending 7 miles southeast of Bealeton to 17 miles south of Warrenton and 6 miles to the southeast of Culpeper. This storm is moving at about 35 miles per hour. You can get some 60 mile per hour wind gusts that can cause some trees and large branches to come down. Again, severe thunderstorm warning in effect till 6:45. Here are the areas impacted: Stafford County, northeastern Orange County, city of Fredericksburg, southeastern Fauquier County, southeastern Culpeper County, and northeastern Spotsylvania County.
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14: I'm Eric White. Here are your top headlines from Federal News Network. Aviators in the Navy and Marine Corps are more likely to be diagnosed with non-melanoma skin cancers than officers in non-aviation jobs, suggesting their occupation could contribute to a higher risk of carcinomas. That's according to the results of a study published last week in the academic journal Military Medicine. The study compared the rates of melanoma and non-melanoma skin cancers among aviators and non-aviators. And by the end of December, the Federal Aviation Administration will move the final tranche of employees into the Transportation Department's headquarters building in Washington, D.C. The FAA will take up 7 total floors of the East Building as part of the department's office space consolidation effort. For more on these stories, go to federalnewsnetwork.com.
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9: This just into the WTOP newsroom. We now have word of a tornado warning for southwestern Stafford County, along with parts of Orange, Fauquier, Culpeper, and Spotsylvania County. Let's go live to WTOP's Mike Steniford, our meteorologist, who's been on this all day long. What do you have right now, Mike?
12: A tornado warning for southwestern portions of Stafford County, northeastern Orange County, south-central Fauquier County, southeastern Culpeper County, and north-central Spotsylvania County, all under a tornado warning until 6:15 this evening. Right now, Doppler radar showing a severe thunderstorm capable of producing a tornado 11 miles to the southeast of Culpeper, moving southeast at 40 miles an hour. This is radar indicated rotation, but obviously this is going to approach the I-95 corridor in between Stafford, Fredericksburg, and Snell over the next 30 minutes or so. So once again, southwestern Stafford County, northeastern Orange County, south central Fauquier County, southeastern Culpeper County, and north central Spotsylvania County under a tornado warning until 6:15. We'll keep you updated. Mike Steniford, WTOP News.
9: And because WTOP has the responsibility of passing these warnings along to all the stations in the region, we interrupt our programming because of a local weather emergency. Important information will follow.

0: 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From the Emergency Alert System for the Washington, D.C. Metropolitan Operational Area. 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
1: The National Weather Service has just issued a tornado warning for southwestern Stafford County in Northern Virginia, northeastern Orange County, south central Fauquier County, southeastern Culpeper County, and north central Spotsylvania County. It's in effect until 6:15. Moments ago, a severe thunderstorm capable of producing a tornado was located 11 miles southeast of Culpeper. It's moving southeast at 40 miles per hour. For those in the direct path of the tornado touchdown, flying debris will be dangerous to those caught without shelter. There could be roof damage, siding damage, window damage, tree damage as well. Now, this tornadic thunderstorm will remain mainly over rural areas of southwestern Stafford, northeastern Orange, and south central Fauquier counties. And if you've moved to a basement right now or interior room of the lowest floor of a sturdy building, you want to avoid windows. If you're outdoors in a mobile home or in a car, move to the closest substantial shelter and protect yourself from flying debris. Again, National Weather Service has issued a tornado warning. Here are the counties impacted: southwestern Stafford County, northeastern Orange County, south central Fauquier County, southeastern Culpeper County, and north central Spotsylvania County. This is in effect until 6:15.
0: We'll get to WTOP's Mike Stanford in just a minute. Traffic and weather here on WTOP. First, the roads and Dave Dildine in the traffic center.
2: Through Montgomery County, I-270. It's heavy rain, heavy traffic, and slow going northbound in the downpours from Rockville to Germantown. Headlights and wipers on. In Virginia, 66, westbound congestion in Centerville. But in Fauquier County, westbound traffic on 66 is stopped between Marshall and Delaplane. It is a four-vehicle crash. Units were accessing the scene, driving eastbound in the westbound lanes, which is why westbound civilian traffic on 66 remains held west of Marshall in between exits 27 and 23. The most concentrated storm damage reported so far up in Loudoun Heights, extreme northern Loudoun County. Very strong winds downed a bunch of trees along U.S. Route 340 and Harper's Ferry Road. Some sections of road closer to Lovettsville might also still be impassable. And we're brought to you by SAP America. 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Dave Dildine, next traffic report in less than 10 minutes.
1: Let's bring back in WTOP meteorologist Mike Stinifer. Mike, we've got a tornado warning back in and also this latest severe thunderstorm warning as this storm moves in towards D.C.
3: Yeah, so once again, we've got a severe thunderstorm over rural areas near Remington, Mooresville, and Gold Vein. It's moving off to the north, the southeast at around 40 miles an hour. Tornadic cells, we're going to keep a close eye on this because this holds together eventually in about 30 minutes or so. It may affect portions of I-95 in between Stafford, Fredericksburg, and Snell and the Spotsylvania Courthouse. So we'll keep a close eye on that. And this is a really dangerous storm here. Northwestern portions of the District of Columbia, southeastern Montgomery County, northwestern portions of Prince George's County and northeastern Fairfax County, all under a severe thunderstorm warning until 6:15. Right now, severe thunderstorms were located along a line extending from Wheaton, Glenmont to Potomac to Dulles International Airport, moving east at 40 miles an hour, 60 mile an hour wind gust. I have heard from the emergency manager in Montgomery County that this cell has produced wind damage in Montgomery County as it passed through, and there is a report of a tree on a house in Gaithersburg that may have done a considerable amount of damage. So we're going to keep a really close eye on this cell as this rockets right through the heart of the listening area over the next 30 to 45 minutes. Keep in mind, there's other heavy cells that are severe along Interstate 70 in between Eldersburg and around the Baltimore area, and heavy cells along the Beltway northward to around Rockville and Germantown on Interstate 270, I should say. We'll keep you updated. Mike Stenifer, WTOP News.
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0: We continue to cover breaking weather news here on WTOP with a tornado warning in effect for parts of Virginia, northern Virginia, into central Virginia. Let's go live once again to WTOP meteorologist Mike Steniford. Where do things stand right now, Mike?
3: Watching rotation along with some very damaging hail from around Remington to Morrisville to Gold Vein, moving to the southeast at around 40 miles an hour. This is over mainly rural areas to the west of I-95, but we're going to keep a close eye on this. If this cell holds together, it will affect portions of I-95 with a possible tornado in between Stafford, Fredericksburg, and Thornburg over the next 30 minutes. So do watch out for the possibility of some high winds and a possible tornado. Also want to mention that there is a really nasty thunderstorm getting ready to engulf the top portion of the beltway and go right across the district here. Winds at 60 to 70 miles an hour, along with blinding rainfall with this cell. Keep in mind, there's a tornado watch until 10 o'clock this evening. Mike Steniford, WTOP News.
1: Sports on WTOP, powered by Maximus, moving people and technology forward. George is back as we're talking about the NFL and training camp.
2: That's right, yes, right on the eve of training camp. First practice tomorrow morning. Dan Quinn and Adam Peters set to speak in about minutes, out in Ashburn as they get pre-camp press conference underway and find out if there's any news ahead of year number three for Dan Quinn, pivotal year number three for sure. And it's also going to be interesting to see how he does things at camp a little different this year because of last year. And look, things didn't work out. So you make changes when things don't work out. We'll see what happens beginning tomorrow morning at about 8:30 tomorrow morning out in Ashburn. No fans will be in attendance for the first couple of days. Kirk Cousins is starting quarterback in Vegas for the Raiders as of right now. Fernando Mendoza, the overall number one pick, has to earn it, says head coach Clint Kubiak. Nationals and the Blue Jays going to be starting in a delay this evening in Nationals Park, as Sean Anderson called it. You did call it. I'm telling you.
0: Oh,
2: it's pretty good.
0: Yeah,
2: you
0: okay,
2: did.
0: Okay. Maybe they were listening.
2: You did say, but he said they're going to play. Remember?
1: Yes, he did.
2: It was okay.
0: We'll see that.
2: We'll see about that. Kay Cavalli's going to pitch tonight. Orioles Tigers in Detroit this evening at the Mavadala Open in D.C. Francis Tiafoe and Nick Kyrgios have withdrawn. Tiafoe dealing with a wrist injury, so his tournament is over, especially and after losing in singles last night. Venus Williams expected to play tonight. We'll see if the weather holds up there. Mystics in action this evening at home against Connecticut. George Wallace, WTOP Sports.
0: All right, George, we are monitoring very severe weather in the WTOP listening area. Tornado warning in effect still until 6:15 for parts of Stafford, Orange, Fauquier, Culpeper, and Spotsylvania County as a very nasty storm. It's located near Culpeper, moving to the southeast quickly at 40 miles an hour. We also have a severe thunderstorm warning in effect for D.C. and the northern Maryland suburbs as a nasty storm is moving there along the top side of the Beltway. We'll keep you updated. It's 557.
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1: 558. We're going back to the traffic center. Checking in with Dave.
2: Top traffic incidents. Frederick, Maryland, 270 northbound before Urbana. Crash on the left. Virginia, 66. Westbound traffic held west of Marshall in Fauquier County. It's a crash. 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WindowNation.com. Dave Dildine, more traffic in 10 minutes.
0: All right. We continue to monitor the severe weather in the WTOP listening area. Tornado warning still in effect until 6:15 for parts of Stafford, Orange, Fauquier, Culpeper, and Spotsylvania County. We also have a severe thunderstorm warning in effect right now for a good chunk of D.C. and the northern Maryland suburbs. Very strong storm moving through around the top of the Beltway and starting to move inside the Beltway. We'll have more as we get to WTOP's Mike Steniford. Right now, our temperatures have dropped from the 80s into the 70s.
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0: Good evening, I'm Sean Anderson.
1: I'm Ann Kramer, coming up.
0: Severe weather in the D.C. region. Tornado warning in effect for parts of Stafford, Orange, Fauquier, Culpeper, Spotsylvania counties. We also have a severe thunderstorm warning for D.C. and the northern Maryland suburbs.
1: We'll talk about it all with WTOP meteorologist Mike Steniford.
11: Why a Fairfax County police officer shot a suspect in Annandale. I'm Elisa Gale.
0: Wall Street, the Dow picks up 537. NASDAQ loses 55.
1: 6 o'clock.
12: From ABC News, I'm Michelle Franzen. A final farewell for the late Senator Lindsey Graham, with family, lawmakers, and dignitaries attending his funeral at National Cathedral today. President Trump delivering remarks describing Graham as a true American original.
13: Trump remembered Graham as a giant of the United States Senate, uniquely understood the levers of power in Washington.
14: For more than 30 years, nothing of consequence happened in this Capitol without Lindsey Graham knowing about it.
13: While they began their relationship as rivals in the 2016 Republican primary, Trump described Graham as a friend who devoted his life to public service.
14: He was a man who gave America the full measure of his good and mighty heart until that heart itself just gave out.
13: Graham is set to be buried in South Carolina on Wednesday. Peter Harlambous, ABC News.
12: A bipartisan group of senators set to vote tonight on a highly anticipated Russia and Iran sanctions bill named in Graham's honor. Even though there is a pause in airstrikes between the U.S. and Iran, Iranian-backed Houthis in Yemen claiming to have struck another Saudi ship today in the Red Sea, another critical waterway facing a blockade. The Midwest is cleaning up following volatile storms and tornadoes yesterday. Wisconsin hit hardest. ABC's Alex Prochet is in Menasha.
15: In nearby Appleton...
16: Oh, my God.
15: Debris sent flying as a tornado moved through.
16: Debris in the air!
15: AccuWeather storm chasers are tracking the destruction on the highway.
17: There's massive debris flying in the road.
15: Cars mangled in sheet metal.
17: I hope they're okay.
15: The storm exploding transformers.
18: Oh, that is good.
15: Down power lines, leaving more than 500,000 without power across the region Monday as the storms rolled through.
12: In Georgia, a judge sentenced Colt Gray to life in prison without the possibility of parole for the deadly shooting at Appalachian High School outside Atlanta in 2024, killing four people. 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
0: 6:02 here on WTOP on this July 28, 2026. And we have severe weather moving through the region, 80 in D.C. Good evening. I'm Sean Anderson.
1: And I'm Ann Kramer. The breaking news for the past couple hours has been our weather. There have been all kinds of watches and warnings, even tornado warnings. Let's bring in live WTOP meteorologist Mike Steniford. Mike, what do you have now?
3: A severe thunderstorm capable of producing a tornado right now is about 10 miles to the west of Fredericksburg, moving to the southeast at 40 miles an hour. This will soon engulf portions of I-95 from a triangle through Quantico, Aquia Harbor, Fredericksburg, and all the way down to the Thornburg area. So do keep in mind that winds of 60 to 70 miles an hour in a possible tornado getting ready to cross the I-95 corridor in the next 10 to 15 minutes. To the north of there, a band of severe thunderstorms stretching from near Dulles Airport to the top part of the Beltway and then northward to Columbia. And there's a brand new severe thunderstorm warning for Anne Arundel County and northeastern Prince George's County, which goes until 7 o'clock this evening. And Doppler radar showing a band of thunderstorms south of Baltimore to Glen Burnie to just to the west of Crofton and Bowie, moving off to the east at around 25 miles an hour. Main threat here will be 60 mile an hour wind gusts. So keep in mind, there is a possibility of a severe thunderstorm with a possible tornado crossing the I-95 corridor in the Fredericksburg area over the next 10 to 15 minutes. And I'll be back in just a couple of minutes with another update.
0: Actually, we want to keep you here, Micah. What, if any, was there any, has there been any confirmation of a tornado anywhere in our region at this point?
3: Not yet today, although we are getting numerous reports of wind damage in Montgomery County from the emergency manager there. And then we are watching that really nasty cell on the top end of the Beltway getting ready to go right across the heart of the close-in suburbs. And that's going to cause some real problems for drivers. Winds of 60 to 70 miles an hour and very heavy rainfall. And this cell does have a confirmed history of wind damage as it came down the 270 corridor in Montgomery County.
1: Hey, Mike, what fired up these storms that made them so was making them so intense this afternoon? Because we did talk with you all and talk with the forecasters yesterday saying, like, if there was more cloud cover, we expected the storms not to be as bad. What kind of change in this direction do you think?
3: Well, after the rain this morning, the sun came out for several hours this afternoon. Temperatures rose to about 90 degrees. We've got a strong cold front coming in, and we had a trough that ran out ahead of that front, which is not unusual in our area. And that trough is what's setting off all the thunderstorm activity. And there's a lot of boundaries in the region there, enough to provide some shear in the atmosphere. That's turning of wind with height. And that's the reason why we've seen not just severe thunderstorm warnings, but tornado warnings across the region.
0: All right, we'll be back with you in minutes. That's WTOP meteorologist Mike Stenner. Now, heads up, if you're traveling, ground stops are in effect for all three major airports in our region through 6:30, at least this evening. If you're flying, be sure to check your flight status before heading to the airport, as delays are likely. We're also getting word that the Nationals game, the Nats taking on Toronto tonight at Nats Park, has been delayed because of the weather.
1: Severe storms sweeping across the region are causing some power outages. Pepco is reporting nearly 4,000 customers are without lights right now in Montgomery County. Dominion Energy is reporting almost 700 customers in the dark in Loudoun County. Keep it here on WTOP. We'll continue to track the severe weather and bring any power outages to you.
0: It's 6:05. Another news tonight. A suspect in a domestic incident is recovering after being shot by a Fairfax County police officer. The officers involved included a 13-year veteran and another officer armed with a taser. They've been placed on restricted duty while the investigation continues. Fairfax County Police say body camera footage will be released in the coming days. Here's WTOP's Annalisa Gale.
18: A woman called 911. She described her husband as engaging in acts of self-harm. He was cutting himself with a knife, and he, in fact, according to her, threatened her with that knife as well.
19: Fairfax County Police Department's Chief Kevin Davis says just before 10 a.m., officers responded to Sutter Lane in Annandale, where they tried to find a man armed with two knives who was accused of threatening his wife.
18: And he emerged suddenly and abruptly from one of the bushes, and with his right hand, a police officer was able to wrestle the gun back from the grip of the suspect, and that's when he discharged his firearm three times. One of the rounds struck the suspect, the semi-automatic pistol that one of our officers had, out of his holster.
19: The unidentified suspect was grazed by the bullet and is expected to be okay. He'll soon face several charges.
18: Attempting to disarm a police officer, felony assault against a police officer.
19: Annalisa Gale, WTOP News.
1: This just into the WTOP newsroom. We continue to track the bad weather, some of it severe in some parts. Let's go back to WTOP meteorologist Mike Stiniford. Mike.
3: Central Madison County, southwestern Culpeper County, under a severe thunderstorm warning until 6:30 this evening.

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6: Traffic and weather on WTOP. Traffic Center and Dave kicks us off.
7: Soaked and slow on the Beltway between Bethesda and Greenbelt and on the major Maryland highways north of the Beltway, like 95, 29 and the Baltimore-Washington Parkway. Puddling developing, I'm sure. 270 northbound between Hyattstown and Urbana, very slow. At a point before 80, northbound traffic only gets by a crash single file. At the Chesapeake Bay Bridge, no rain yet, but no contraflow traffic. Eastbound delays on 50 from Baydale Drive, only two lanes open eastbound across the open water in the crosswind. In Virginia, 66, normal congestion near the metro area. Out in Fauquier County, westbound traffic remains held west of the Marshall ramps. Four-vehicle crash between Marshall and Delaplane keeps westbounders in park. Eastbound traffic is getting by. Selling your car, watch out for fake payments, unsafe meetups, endless haggling, or you could just sell to Fitzgerald and know exactly who you're dealing with. Go to FitzBuysCars.com. Dave Dildine, next traffic report in 10 minutes.
8: Back to WTOP meteorologist Mike Steniford. We have several severe areas of weather right now. What do you have right now for us, Mike?
9: Watching a tornadic thunderstorm approaching the city of Fredericksburg right now, moving to the southeast at around 40 miles an hour. And this is going to go right across I-95 over the next 5 to 10 minutes. This is all part of a complex of severe storms that's getting ready to engulf I-95 from south of Dell City through Triangle, through Aquia Harbor to Stafford, all the way to the Falmouth and the Fredericksburg area as it moves off the southeast at 40 miles an hour. Watch out for winds of 60 to 70 miles an hour, along with the possibility of a tornado. And I do see some rotation now with this cell. It is approaching Fredericksburg along I-95, so we're going to watch that closely for you. Other strong cells are now approaching in fact, engulf the top part of the Beltway, pretty much now from McLean, the American Legion Bridge, and then eastward across the Silver Spring, and then back southward to around the Route 50 corridor, around Landover, and around FedEx Field. Winds at 60 to 70 miles an hour here, along with some blinding downpours. And this is going to affect the Bay Bridge over the next 20 to 30 minutes, too, so we may start to see some delays there. Keep in mind that there is a tornado watch until 10 o'clock. More heavy thunderstorms in the next several hours. The worst of it should be out of here before around 9 o'clock, and overnight things will improve. And much better weather is on the way for Wednesday and Thursday. And I'll be back in just a couple of minutes with another update.
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8: And this just into the WTOP newsroom. We now have word of a tornado warning for northern Anne Arundel County. I want to get back to WTOP's Mike Steniford here as it is just popping all over the place. What do you know about the situation in northern Anne Arundel?
9: Yeah, tornado warning for northern Anne Arundel County until 6:45 this evening. Right now, Doppler radar showing a severe thunderstorm capable of producing a tornado over Odenton. That's near Severn, moving to the east at 30 miles an hour. And this is radar-indicated tornadoes. So right around from Glen Burnie to Odenton, Severna Park to Arnold are the areas that right now could be seeing a possible tornado. So once again, northern Anne Arundel County is under a tornado warning until 6:45 this evening. We'll keep you updated. Mike Steniford, WTOP News.
8: All right, thanks, Mike. Money news here on WTOP. Let's check back in with John Wardon.
10: Boeing is spending what it calls significant resources on developing a new Air Force One, and the Arlington Blue Chip operated in the red last quarter as it pushes to meet a 2028 deadline. Revenue, though, has risen almost 10% in the last year, and Boeing was one of the biggest winners on the Dow Tuesday, rising almost 5%. On Wall Street Tuesday, the Dow Jones Industrial Average up 537 points. That was a 1% rise. The S&P 500 added 15. The NASDAQ fell 55. A report from Standard & Poor's finds home prices in the D.C. area barely grew between April and May.

0: today. And the Häagen-Dazs store in Gallery Place, Chinatown, is closing after 22 years. Popville says the last day is going to be this Friday. John Werdock, WTOP News.
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2: Up ahead on WTOP, we are going to go back live to WTOP meteorologist Mike Stinnefort as we are watching this severe weather. The latest thing that's happening is a tornado warning till 6:45 for parts of Anne Arundel County. We're talking about the tornado being located over Odenton. This is northern Anne Arundel County. But again, we'll check in live with Mike as we're watching all the warnings and watches for you. It is 6:13.
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11: It's 6:15. I'm Sean Anderson.
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11: Continue to cover breaking weather news as we have a tornado warning in effect for part of Anne Arundel County and severe weather in many spots in our region. Let's get back to WTOP meteorologist Mike Stinnefort, who's monitoring it all. What do you have now, Mike?
12: Rotating supercell right over Interstate 97 right now, stretching from Southgate to around Gambrels, moving to the east at around 30 miles an hour. Areas like Pasadena, Riviera Beach, Lakeshore, Severna Park, and Herald Harbor are all in the path of a possible tornado. You want to take shelter here now. Lowest floor of your home or business, as many walls between you and the outdoors as possible, and try to stay away from windows. This is all part of a severe thunderstorm that's engulfing the Route 50 corridor from the Beltway through Bowie all the way to Annapolis. This is going to bring some high winds to the Bay Bridge fairly quickly. It looks like the tornado warning that was in effect for the areas near Fredericksburg has just expired. There is a band of severe thunderstorms along I-95 stretching from Triangle through Quantico to Aquia Harbor to Fredericksburg, but the warning has expired. But do be aware of winds of 60 to 70 miles an hour here with this cell. Now, that cell that was across the top part of the Beltway and into the district, that warning has expired. It is no longer severe, but keep in mind it is raining very heavily and the visibilities are quite low. But once again, watching a possible rotation from a tornado along I-97 from south of Glen Burnie to Southgate to Gambrels, approaching the Severna Park and Lakeshore. We'll keep you updated. Mike Stinnefort, WTOP News.
2: Mike, we're going to keep you around for another second here. I wanted to ask you mentioned about the heavy rain, but my gosh, outside the WTOP windows right now, it's just sheets and it's going sideways. And just wondering, what are we doing for timing on this and when will it move out?
12: This is the worst of it right now. There could be some more showers and storms later this evening as the cold front comes through. But this is the line that we've been watching all afternoon. And so over the next couple of hours, the worst of it will move east and south of our region. And I'd say by around sunset, the worst of the weather will be out of the area. But keep in mind, that cell you just mentioned, we're seeing rainfall rates of 2 to 3 inches per hour with that cell.
11: And Mike, just as you were talking, we just got another severe thunderstorm warning for D.C. and the closer in suburbs. What can you see about that right now?
12: Right now, a new warning for the District of Columbia, southeastern Montgomery County, northwestern portions of Prince George's County, Arlington County, northeastern portions of Fairfax County, and the city of Falls Church, all under a severe thunderstorm warning until 6:45 this evening. Right now, we're seeing a severe thunderstorm over American University. That's also near Howard University, moving southeast at 40 miles an hour. Watch out for 60-mile-an-hour wind gusts. This cell does have a history of wind damage as it went through Montgomery County, including trees on houses, so we're going to watch this closely. And keep in mind, there are considerably high rainfall rates of 2 to 3 inches per hour. And so some areas may see some flooding fairly quickly. Also watching a severe thunderstorm as it moves across the I-95 corridor from Del City through Triangle and down to the Fredericksburg area. Winds at 60 to 70 miles an hour. There continues to be a tornado warning. And we're seeing a possible tornado now approaching Lakeshore and Severna Park, moving southeast at 40 miles an hour. We'll keep you updated. Mike Stenifer, WTOP News.
2: Mike, we'll let you catch your breath for a moment. 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Let's head to the traffic center now and find out what's happening on the roads on this severe weather day here.
13: In the district, in the downpour, Wisconsin Avenue remaining blocked near the National Cathedral following the service for Senator Lindsey Graham. In Georgetown, traffic never quite recovered from the earlier official movement following the service, and might have something blocking a lane near the Key Bridge. It's always hard to tell there, but it's very slow in all directions. It is cats and dogs on the Beltway through McLean and Bethesda and College Park and Greenbelt. Wipers at full speed. Very heavy traffic, very heavy rain on the Baltimore-Washington Parkway. 270 northbound, quite slow from Clarksburg and Hyattstown toward Urbana. The crash is out of the way, though, before Route 80. Both lanes should be back open. Had some storm debris on 340 near Loudoun Heights and Harpers Ferry Road. And in Virginia on I-66, westbound traffic is still heavy and slow through Fauquier County. But the drivers who have been waiting the longest beyond the Marshall exits are in gear now, a low gear, but should be getting by the remains of the four-car crash on their way to Delaplane, single file. Emphasis on slowly. From the Virginia DMV, drive too fast and your money could go right out the window with lower gas mileage, fines, and court costs. You speed, you lose. A message from the Virginia DMV. Dave Dildine, next traffic report in 10 minutes.
11: Back we go to WTOP meteorologist Mike Stenifer as we continue to monitor this severe weather with a tornado warning and several severe thunderstorm spots. What do you have now?
12: Yeah, possible tornado near Riviera Beach, Pasadena, Lakeshore, Severna Park, and Harold Harbor, moving off to the southeast at around 40 miles an hour. This is pretty much along and just east of I-97 right now, and this is heading right toward the Bay Bridge. We'll keep a close eye on that. And much of the Route 50 corridor is under a severe thunderstorm warning, too, for winds at 60 to 70 miles an hour, and this is going to impact traffic on the Bay Bridge. A really nasty storm now across the close-in Maryland suburbs and right into the district right now. This will also affect the close-in Virginia suburbs with winds of 60 to 70 miles an hour, along with blinding downpours. If you're on I-95, you're in a severe thunderstorm with winds of 60 to 70 miles an hour from Triangle through Quantico to Aquia Harbor to Fredericksburg. This is also moving southeast at around 40 miles an hour. And other severe cells are now passing just to the west of Culpeper. Keep in mind, there's a tornado watch until 10 o'clock this evening. A couple more hours of severe weather. The worst of it should be out of here by around sunset. We'll keep you updated. Mike Stenifer, WTOP News.
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2: We are following the breaking news. That is the weather. We've been doing this for several hours. We have another tornado warning. Let's bring in WTOP meteorologist Mike Stiniford.
12: East Central Anne Arundel County is under a tornado warning until 6:45. Right now, Doppler radar is showing a severe thunderstorm. In fact, a cluster of severe thunderstorms are capable of producing a tornado from near McGothy River to near Arnold, moving to the southeast at 40 miles an hour. This is radar-indicated rotation. From Southgate to Lakeshore to Severna Park to Arnold, we're watching a dangerous thunderstorm with rotation. This is approaching the Annapolis area, and it looks like this is going to go right over the Bay Bridge, too. So do be aware that we're going to see some very high winds and blinding downpours with this severe cell with a possible tornado as it moves right toward the Bay Bridge, right near the Arnold area right now. This warning goes until 6:45 this evening. A really nasty thunderstorm now going right across the district right now, getting ready to engulf the close-in Virginia suburbs. Watch out for winds at 60 to 70 miles an hour here. And also heavy cells are running along the I-95 corridor from Triangle all the way to Fredericksburg. But once again, there is a nasty thunderstorm with a possible tornado near Arnold. It is approaching the Bay Bridge. We'll keep you updated. Mike Stiniford, WTOP News.
11: Well, you're going to update us right now here, Mike, because just as you were talking, we just got word of a flash flood warning in D.C. in the Maryland suburbs.
12: Yes, right. A flash flood warning now for the District of Columbia, South Central Montgomery County, Prince George's County, and Northern Arlington County, now under a flash flood warning until 9:30 this evening. Right now, Doppler radar is showing thunderstorms producing heavy rain across the ward area. Between an inch and a half and an inch of rain has already fallen. Additional rainfall amounts of 1 to 2 inches are possible in the warned area. Flash flooding is ongoing or expected to begin shortly. So once again, the District, South Central Montgomery County, Prince George's County, and Northern Arlington County under a flash flood warning until 9:30 p.m. And now I will send this back to you to activate the EAS.
11: That's right. We are responsible for alerting all the stations in the region, so we interrupt our program because of a local weather emergency. Important information will follow.

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1: The National Weather Service has issued a flash flood warning for the District of Columbia, South Central Montgomery County, Prince George's County, and Northern Arlington County. It's in effect until 9:30 this evening. Moments ago, radar indicated thunderstorms producing heavy rain across this area. Between a half inch to an inch of rain has already fallen. Additional rainfall amounts of 1 to 2 inches possible in the warning area. Flash flooding is ongoing or expected to start shortly. Again, flash flooding of small creeks and streams, urban areas, highways, streets, and underpasses, as well as other poor drainage or low-lying areas. Now, some of the places that might see flash flooding include Arlington, Langley Park, Howard University, Nats Park, RFK Stadium, Bethesda, Fort Totten, Tacoma Park, the U.S. Capitol, American University, Adams Morgan, Chevy Chase, Georgetown, Friendship Village, and Anacostia. National Weather Service has issued a flash flood warning. It's in effect until 9:30 tonight for the District of Columbia, South Central Montgomery County, Prince George's County, and Northern Arlington County.
0: We'll get back to WTOP meteorologist Mike Stenifer for the latest on this flash flood warning. We do have sports brought to you by Amentum, delivering advanced solutions for space and defense. Rob Woodfork here as the weather's affecting sports tonight.
2: Yes, it is. The Nationals would be 20 minutes from Cade Cavalli throwing the first pitch against the Toronto Blue Jays, but the lousy weather has delayed the start of the middle game of three. We have no estimated start time yet, but stay tuned. Dan Quinn currently talking to the media on the day the Commanders report to training camp. And longtime punter Tress Way dealing with a pectoral injury that will sideline him for what was described as an extended period of time. There are reports that veteran Matt Hawk has been signed to punt while the three-time Pro Bowler is on the shelf. Quinn did address the departure of Ben Steele. Wes Welker will coach tight ends as he has throughout the offseason practices. And the Mystics also in action tonight. They officially return from the All-Star break to host the Connecticut Sun at 7:30. Rob Woodfork, WTOP Sports.
1: Thank you, Rob. 6:28. Let's head to the traffic center, find out how the roads are moving with all this rain. Dave.
3: It's adverse weather impinging on the Chesapeake Bay Bridge. Difficult driving now on Route 50, shore to shore. If you have a chance to pull off at Sandy Point or Stevensville, go ahead and do so. Otherwise, tight grip on the steering wheel, headlights on. Watch the overhead lane control signals. They might be changing if the winds start to rapidly increase. We are getting word of a downed tree on the Baltimore-Washington Parkway, southbound near Powder Mill Road. There might be more than one in the district. Wisconsin Avenue stays closed near the National Cathedral following the service. And in Virginia on I-66, westbound traffic still jammed from the Plains past Marshall, but traffic is getting by the four-car crash, single file, slowly westbound west of exit 27. 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No appointment needed. Dave Dildine, next traffic report in 10 minutes.
0: All right, let's get back to WTOP meteorologist Mike Stenifer. Yet another tornado warning to add to the one we had just a couple of minutes ago. What do you have now, Mike?
4: Northeastern Spotsylvania County is now under a tornado warning until 7 o'clock this evening. Right now, Doppler radar showing a severe thunderstorm capable of producing a tornado near Spotsylvania. That's near Fredericksburg, moving to the southeast at 25 miles an hour. This is radar-indicated rotation. This dangerous storm will be near Massaponax around 6:35 this evening. So right along the I-95 corridor, right in the Fredericksburg area and southward to around Thornburg. That's where we're going to see this possible tornado cross over the I-95 corridor. Also keep in mind, rotation associated with a possible tornado just went over Annapolis on Route 50. It's now affecting the Bay Bridge. So do be aware some very high winds are occurring along the Bay Bridge right now. As you see, a tornado warning continuing for the Annapolis area for the next few minutes. A severe thunderstorm warning and a flash flood warning continues for the district and the close-in suburbs of Maryland and Virginia. We'll keep you updated. Mike Stenifer, WTOP News.
1: Hey, Mike, while we have you, let's talk about damage. I know Dave was talking about 340 there in Harper's Ferry seeing a lot of damage. Then you were mentioning parts of Virginia had seen damage and even a tree into a house you said in Gaithersburg.
4: Yeah, that is correct. And the emergency manager in Montgomery County was telling us that there was several reports of a tree into a house along Brighton Dam Road in Brookville. Another 7 to 8 calls for trees and wires down in Gaithersburg, Montgomery Village, and Brookville. And that's from the emergency manager in Montgomery County. And that's that snow that's right over the district right now. And that's the reason why we were emphasizing that it did have a history of wind damage with it. And that's why we were watching that so closely. Keep in mind, high winds with a possible tornado along the I-95 corridor from Triangle all the way down to the Fredericksburg area right now. And high winds, a possible tornado, is now also affecting the Bay Bridge. So we've got a lot of nasty weather right now, especially for drivers in our region.
0: All right, we'll be back with you in minutes. That's WTOP meteorologist Mike Staniford.
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1: Good evening. I'm Ann Kramer.
0: And I'm Sean Anderson. Mike Jakaitis is our producer.
1: Top story we're following is the bad weather. We have been talking to WTOP meteorologist Mike Staniford about it. There has been damage reported, and that is causing thousands of power outages in our region. We start in Maryland. Pepco reporting nearly 6,000 customers without the lights on in Montgomery County. BGE says it has more than 600 in Montgomery County. It's also saying it has 4,000 outages now in Anne Arundel County, almost 3,000 in Howard County, and more than 1,000 in Prince George's County. Dominion Energy is now reporting more than 700 customers in the dark in Loudoun County. Keep it here on WTOP. We'll track all the outages for you along with the severe weather watches and warnings.
0: Well, let's get back to WTOP's Mike Staniford as we watch two spots in the region that have tornado warnings and a flash flood warning in the district and the surrounding suburbs. Where do things stand right now, Mike?
4: Right now, we're seeing rotation from a possible tornado over South River. That's moving southeast at 40 miles per hour. This is going to go right over the Bay Bridge. So keep in mind, this has winds of 60 to 70 miles an hour, possible tornado, and just a blinding downpour right now. And there's a tornado warning just south of Fredericksburg to the Thornburg area, right along the I-95 corridor. Looking at radar right now, it looks like rotation from this possible tornado getting ready to cross I-95 about 10 miles south of Fredericksburg and about 15 miles north of Thornburg right now. There's also some large hail starting to show up on radar with these cells, too, as that tornado warning continues. To the north of there, there's a severe thunderstorm warning, which goes for a few more minutes all the way up to the Quantico area. Really nasty thunderstorm right across the entire District of Columbia. Starting to see some hail now developing with this cell, too. Winds of 60 to 70 miles an hour, and very heavy rainfall has led to a flash flood warning, which will go until 9:30 this evening. Tornado watch goes until 10 o'clock. Worst of weather should be out of here in the next couple of hours. We'll keep updated. Mike Staniford, WTOP News.
1: And okay, Mike, thank you so much. We have departure delays at all three major airports. There are ground stops according to the FAA. There have been ground stops according to the FAA. The average delays are 90 minutes now at Dulles and BWI Marshall. At Reagan, departure delays according to the FAA right now about 45 minutes.
0: All right. We'll be back on our weather watch here momentarily. In other news tonight, Washington says a final goodbye to South Carolina Senator Lindsey Graham, who had a major impact on U.S. foreign policy during his decades in Congress. A service was held at Washington National Cathedral after a special ceremony earlier at the U.S. Capitol. WTOP's Mitchell Miller, Today on the Hill.
7: There was truly nobody like Lindsey Graham.
8: President Trump speaking about the Republican lawmaker who began as a rival and became his friend. The president says Lindsey Graham would be proud of his sister Darlene, who he helped raise when their parents died.
7: For all his achievements, and he had many, his single proudest accomplishment in life was how well Darlene turned out. Lindsey's proudest legacy now continues his legacy of service in the U.S. Senate.
8: Senate Majority Leader John Thune recalled Lindsey Graham's unwavering efforts to strengthen U.S. foreign policy and his connection with foreign leaders. And like many others, he says he'll miss his quick wit and humor that could lighten the political weight of the moment.
9: I look forward to the days when you make us all laugh again.
8: On Capitol Hill, Mitchell Miller, WTOP News.
1: 6:35, we're about 1.5 years into the second term of Donald Trump's presidency, and a new book looks deep into the daily workings of the Trump White House. It's called Regime Change, Inside the Imperial Presidency of Donald Trump. The best-selling book is from award-winning journalist Maggie Haberman and Jonathan Swan. Both of them work for the New York Times and cover the White House. Jonathan and Maggie did more than 1,000 interviews over 3 years with all sorts of people close to Trump in different ways, from the campaign trail to his friends.
0: And Jonathan Swan, the co-author of Regime Change, joined us earlier to talk about some of the surprises that he got while reporting on this book.
10: We really did have a pretty extraordinary encounter with President Trump at the end of all of this reporting, which we describe in the book, where he hands us a piece of paper, two pages, that he told us was written by a historian, and he was very proud of it. And it described him as the most powerful man who's ever lived on the planet. But it was the list of people on that sheet that really surprised us that he was comfortable being in their company. It was people like Napoleon, Adolf Hitler, Mao, Stalin, Genghis Khan, Attila the Hun, Alexander the Great, William the Conqueror. Again, it wasn't a moral comparison, but it was just about raw power. But he really seemed to be relishing being in the company of some of history's conquerors, dictators, in many cases, monsters.
0: And Jonathan Swan is White House reporter for the New York Times, co-author of Regime Change, Inside the Imperial Presidency of Donald Trump.
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0: WTOP's traffic and weather together. It's breaking on both sides. Let's go to Dave Dildine in the traffic center.
3: Yeah, intense weather moving across the Chesapeake Bay Bridge right now. Very low visibility, very high winds, and bridge operators look like they're getting into position to stop traffic movement on Route 50 on both shorelines. Winds have gusted up to 65 miles per hour. If you've made it onto the bridge, you're in the worst of it right now. Slow and steady, you'll make it. If you're near Sandy Point or Stevensville, though, you're probably going to be slow rolled. Any stoppages of traffic of US 50 will probably only last about 10 or 20 minutes. The line of storms is on the move, and the tornado warning in Anne Arundel County is about to expire. Meanwhile, a tree has come down on the Baltimore-Washington Parkway, southbound between 197 and Powder Mill Road. The right side is reported blocked. Northbound, splashing through a lot of puddles, a lot of residually high water on portions of the Beltway, especially in Greenbelt, and we were quite slow on the interloop coming out of Tyson's across the American Legion Bridge. In the district, some deep water with the flash flood warning in effect. This is urban runoff flooding. We don't have any significant flooding reported, but there's definitely some deeper water in the usual spots, like on Canal Road at the bottom of Arizona Avenue, where it always pools. And in Virginia on 66, westbound, jam traffic from the Plains past Marshall, slow and single file getting by the crash, westbound on 66. There is a crash on 95 northbound north of Aquia Harbor. The left side is blocked. You stay right northbound on 95 toward Marine Corps Base Quantico. 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I'm Dave Dildine. Next traffic report in less than 10 minutes.
1: 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We'll bring in WTOP meteorologist Mike Stiniford for the latest on these storms. Mike, we just heard Dave talk about it being right there near the Bay Bridge. What are you seeing there?
4: There was a wind gust sustained of 50 with a gust of 65 at the Bay Bridge. That was at 6:34, and that's the reason why the Bay Bridge, the traffic was stopped there. There's still a band of severe thunderstorms along the entire Route 50 corridor from the Beltway all the way to Annapolis right now and onto the Bay Bridge. So we're going to keep a close eye on that for you. The severe thunderstorm that was in effect for the district and the close-in suburbs, that's been canceled, but a flash flood warning continues until 9:30 this evening. To the south, we're still watching a severe thunderstorm around the Fredericksburg area with a possible tornado crossing I-95 right now, halfway between Fredericksburg and Thornton. There's also some large hail showing up on radar, too. The worst of the weather will shift to the east of I-95 over the next hour, and by sunset, the worst of the weather should be out of here. Overnight skies will clear behind a strong cold front, lows mid-60s to lower 70s, and look for much better weather for Wednesday and Thursday. But once again, keep in mind, the tornado watch goes until 10 o'clock this evening. We'll keep you updated. Mike Stiniford, WTOP News.
0: All right, Mike, thanks. 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
16: 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It was a winning Tuesday for the blue chips. The Dow Jones Industrial Average up 537 points. That was a 1% rise for the Dow. The S&P 500 added 15. The NASDAQ fell 55. Call Your Mother has officially set a date for its grand opening in Bethesda. The bagel chain says it's this coming Monday, August 3rd. And coming up Wednesday, the Federal Reserve wraps up a two-day meeting, and the central bank is scheduled to make an announcement about interest rates. John Wardock, WTOP News.
1: Thank you, John. Keep it here on WTOP. We will keep you close to all of the watches and warnings as the severe weather continues to move through our region. 6:43.
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0: Breaking weather news here on WTOP. Two areas experiencing tornado warnings right now. We have one flash flood warning in the region, along with a big chunk of the region with severe thunderstorm warnings. Let's get back to WTOP meteorologist Mike Steniford. Where do we stand now, Mike?
4: Good news, that tornado warning for the area south of Fredericksburg just been canceled. No more severe there, but keep in mind that it is raining heavily from Fredericksburg southward to around the Thornburg area, and there's also some large hail following here. The tornado warning that was in effect for Annapolis has now expired. Winds on the Bay Bridge are starting to diminish. I just saw wind gust of 32 now, but there is a band of severe thunderstorms right around the Bowie area to Kettering, and this is approaching the Edgewater and the Mayo area. Watch out for winds at 60 to 70 miles an hour, and we could still see some damaging winds, especially to the south of Route 50 and to the east of I-95 over the next couple of hours. And there is a tornado watch that goes until 10 o'clock this evening. And I'll be back in just a couple of minutes with your complete forecast.
1: Mike, as we've done with you the past couple hours, we're going to keep you another minute here. Let's talk about the amount of rain that has fallen, because we did have that flash flood warning, or still have that flash flood warning right in place for some areas. In Baltimore City, the National Weather Service says almost 4 inches of rain has fallen there. I know that's Baltimore, but still, that's so much. And is that really what all the other parts of the region are seeing as well?
4: Yeah, we were seeing rainfall rates of 2 to 3 inches per hour with some locally higher amounts, and that's what caused the flash flood warning to be issued for the district and the close-in suburbs. The good news, the heaviest of the rain is now moving out, but with those heavy rainfall rates, the runoff's going to continue for a while, and creeks and streams will continue to rise over the next couple of hours. That's why the warning goes until 9:30 this evening, and it still looks like some very gusty winds along and south of the Route 50 corridor, so we'll keep a close eye on Prince George's County, Charles County, Calvert County, and St. Mary's County for the possibility of some more warnings over the next couple of hours. And keep in mind, a tornado watch continues until 10 o'clock this evening.
0: 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WTOP's traffic and weather. And back we go to Dave Dildine in the traffic center.
3: In the district, the flash flood warning remains in effect. For runoff, mainly. Nowhere is runoff more pronounced in D.C. than Rock Creek. And Park Police is dealing with something weather-related where Rock Creek Parkway meets Beach Drive. That is backing up northbound traffic. That's a place where manhole covers tend to pop up. But they're also dealing with a crash closer to Piney Branch Parkway, so better to steer clear of Beach Drive right now. Near the National Cathedral, authorities are keeping Wisconsin Avenue blocked following the service at the cathedral, but all the other streets should be open. Massachusetts Avenue is very heavy nearby. Meanwhile, in Maryland, there's a new crash reported on the outer loop of the Beltway between 450 and the Baltimore-Washington Parkway. There's some residually high water there as well. And on the Baltimore-Washington Parkway, southbound traffic is jammed out of Laurel. Before Powder Mill Road, a tree came down during the storms. That blocks the right side. And east of the parkway, some tree or wire damage reported on 197 near Powder Mill Road. Bay Bridge, winds are slacking. It's getting much easier to navigate the spans. Traffic was only briefly stopped. It's moving right now, but with limited wind restrictions in effect. So higher profile vehicles are still going to be screened. It's still wet, but it's a lot easier to do it now compared to 10 minutes ago. In Virginia, on I-66, westbound traffic is heavy and slow in Fauquier County. The crash remains west of Marshall. And on 95 northbound, out of Garrisonville and Aquia Harbor, traffic is jammed, and about 2 miles north of 610, the crash remains on the left side. There's another one closer to Triangle, but that one is not causing a backup. This summer, D.C.'s DOE wants you to know that you can help protect air quality in the district. Take public transit instead of driving. Dave Dildine, next traffic report in 10 minutes.
1: Okay, back in the hot seat in a good way is WTOP meteorologist Mike Steniford. And Mike, I know we are watching these warnings, watches very carefully, and there was a new one that just popped up for Anne Arundel.
4: Yeah, southern Anne Arundel County and also northwestern Calvert County under a severe thunderstorm warning until 7:15. Right now we're seeing a severe thunderstorm over Chesapeake Beach moving east at 40 miles an hour. Watch out for 60-mile-an-hour wind gusts. And look at the radar right now. We're seeing a band of severe thunderstorms with some hail along with some winds up to 60 miles an hour, stretching from Dunkirk to North Beach to Chesapeake Beach to the Huntingtown area and just skirting to the north of Prince Frederick, moving off to the east at around 40. To the north of there, a band of severe thunderstorms just south of the Route 50 corridor now, stretching from Riva to Edgewater to Mayo to Shadyside, moving off the east at 40 miles an hour, and 60-mile-an-hour wind gusts also the main threat here. Not severe, but there is some very heavy rain falling along the Beltway from south of Route 50 all the way down to around the Alexandria area, including Joint Base Andrews, so do watch out for some very heavy rain here. Tornado watch continues until 10 o'clock tonight. Looks like the worst of the weather now will occur east of I-95 for the next couple of hours, and I think the severe weather will be out of here around sunset. Overnight, some better weather is on the way. It'll turn us muggy, lows in the mid-60s to low-70s. And then for Wednesday and Thursday, some nice weather, partly cloudy and breezy. Highs both days will be in the mid-80s with low humidity. We'll keep you updated. Mike Stenifer, WTOP News.
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32: Did you hear that? Out here, the most dangerous enemies are never heard. Our sensors detect the faintest signals below the waves, stopping enemies long before they can surface. Leidos, outsmart, outdo.
0: Continue to follow the breaking weather news here on WTOP. A severe weather has moved through the WTOP listening area for the last few hours. Let's get back to WTOP meteorologist Mike Stenifer. Mike, where do things stand at this point?
4: Right now, we're watching the area south of Route 50 in Maryland right now. We're seeing a severe thunderstorm just from the south of Bowie and Annapolis around the Edgewater area heading toward Mayo and Shadyside and Deal. This is going to be out into the bay fairly quickly, but winds at 60 to 70 miles an hour here. South of there, another severe sail from Dunkirk to Chesapeake Beach to Huntingtown to just north of Prince Frederick. This has winds of 60 to 70 miles an hour, and we're starting to see some large hail now just to the south of Chesapeake Beach. The good news that the area around Fredericksburg that was hit so hard with severe weather earlier, that rain is now moving out. That cell is now moving into the northern neck of Virginia. I believe the worst of the weather over the next couple of hours will be mainly across the areas along and south of Route 50 and into southern Maryland, where the tornado watch will continue until 10 o'clock this evening. Mike Stenifer, WTOP News.
1: Sports on WTOP, powered by Maximus, moving people and technology forward. Rob, we know the weather did and has impacted the Nats game.
33: Yep, there is not a Nats game as of yet. They remain in a rain delay at Nats Park. Cade Cavalli slated to starts in search of a third straight win. The bullpen adding Gus Varland up from AAA Rochester, so we could see both Varland brothers in this series. His little bro, Lewis Varland, a Blue Jays reliever. The Orioles in Detroit still scoreless in the first inning. The Mystics, minutes from tip-off in D.C., hosting Connecticut in their return from the All-Star break. The Commanders officially at training camp, beginning prep for a pivotal 2026 season. Adam Peters, how do you feel about the roster you've assembled?
8: Really happy with what we've done in the offseason, throughout the offseason. Our staff did a great job working together and identifying guys that would help us both offensively and defensively, specifically wide receiver-wise. I think I've said to you guys before, really happy with who's in that room. Really happy with how the guys progressed in the offseason and stepped up. And I think they're going to take another step in this training camp. But just like with any other room, any other place, if we have ways to get better, we're always going to look into that.
33: And I know what you're thinking. He did stop short of the Brandon IU question as he continues to look kind of nuts on social media. Injuries of note, three-time Pro Bowl punter Tress Way has a pectoral injury that's going to sideline him for an extended period. So Matt Hawk is the veteran replacement. Rob Woodfork, WTOP Sports.
0: All right, Rob, we continue to monitor severe weather in the WTOP listening area tonight. We have a flash flood warning in effect for D.C. and the surrounding suburbs until 9:30 this evening. We're also watching some severe stuff going on in southern Prince George's County into Anne Arundel toward Calvert counties. And, of course, now we have some decent, it's not severe at this moment. Actually, it is severe at this moment to the southeast of Fredericksburg, heading over toward the northern neck. All that ahead, 657.
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1: 658. Back to the traffic center we go. 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
3: A lot of major traffic issues. Maryland flooding on the Beltway. Greenbelt. Outer loop north of 450. Left lanes underwater. Tree down on the Baltimore Washington Parkway. Southbound near Powder Mill. Right side blocked. Crashes in Virginia. 95 northbound north of Aquia. Left side blocked. 66 westbound west of Marshall, only one lane is open. District, Wisconsin Avenue still closed to the Cathedral. Tree down on Mass Avenue at Idaho Avenue. Our traffic center is presented by Window Nation, windownation.com. I'm Dave Dildine. Next traffic report with Rich Hunter in 10 minutes.
0: And we have still severe thunderstorm warnings in effect for parts of Prince George's County heading down toward Calvert. Also, we've got severe weather to the east of Fredericksburg heading down through the northern neck and on south of that. And we still have some weather that we're looking at in the west that has not gone severe yet, but it's in the area of Warrenton Culpeper. We'll see what that does for us as we go through the evening. Right now, we've dropped down to 78 degrees here in the nation's capital.
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0: Good evening. I'm Sean Anderson.
1: I'm Ann Kramer. Coming up,
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0: New IG report shedding light on allegations D.C. police crime data was misclassified.
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14: From ABC News,
5: I'm Dave Packer. A new escalation in the war in Iran. The last hour, Revolutionary Guard forces firing multiple ballistic missiles in an attempted surprise attack at U.S. forces in the Middle East. CENTCOM says all missiles were successfully intercepted. At Washington, D.C.'s National Cathedral, lawmakers, dignitaries attending the funeral of former Senator Lindsey Graham. President Trump gave remarks.
6: He was the first person to make you laugh and one of the last people that you've really ever wanted to fight. These were the traits that made him into one of the great figures in Senate history. Few like him.
5: Earlier today, a morning service under the Capitol Dome. In Washington to pay respects today, Israeli Prime Minister Benjamin Netanyahu. He met with President Trump earlier.
7: The two have had a bit of a tense relationship in recent weeks as it relates to the war with Iran and, of course, Israel's recent strikes in Lebanon, which have complicated the situation as the U.S. has tried to reach a deal with Iran.
5: ABC's Karen Travers. The National Weather Service says the tornado that blew through portions of Wisconsin has been upgraded to an EF3. Winnebago County Executive Gordon Heinz.
14: The depth of the tornado and its impact is incredible, devastating, and we're really still in the assessment phase of things. At the same time, we know that people are going without, power, uncertainty about childcare, housing.
5: Late today, a judge in Georgia sentencing convicted 16-year-old high school shooter Colt Gray to life in prison without parole for killing two students and two teachers. And we've just learned that all American Airlines flights that are not in the air are being held for a nationwide ground stop because of an IT outage. 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
0: It's 7:02 on Tuesday, July 28th, 69 degrees. We have all sorts of severe weather happening across the D.C. region right now. Good evening, I'm Nick Iannelli.
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0: The top story we're following is about the severe weather hitting the D.C. region. The National Weather Service has been firing off a number of warnings and watches. Let's talk live now with WTOP meteorologist Mike Steniford. So, Mike, where is the worst of this right now?
4: Right now, southern Anne Arundel County and northern portions of Calvert County, still seeing a severe thunderstorm. We're watching a severe thunderstorm right over North Beach and Chesapeake Beach, moving to the east at 40 miles an hour. This is going to be out into the bay very quickly. Not severe, but raining very heavily with some gusty winds around upper Marlboro to Shadyside to Deal. We'll keep a close eye on that area in case we get some warnings. Heavy cells now to the south of I-66 from south of Front Royal all the way to Warrenton and Culpeper. So we're monitoring this region for warnings and some heavy thunderstorms have just erupted over southern portions of Charles County and the northern portions of St. Mary's County. Keep in mind there's a tornado watch in effect until 10 o'clock this evening. Starting to lose the heating of the day, the worst of the weather should be out of here in the next 1 to 2 hours. And I'll be back in just a couple of minutes with your complete forecast.
0: Mike, before you leave, let's just mention this flash flood warning that is in effect for D.C. and portions of Montgomery, Prince George's, and Arlington counties. That is right in the heart of the WTOP listening area. This is a flash flood warning until 9:30 tonight. What do you expect to see within that warned area? Are we going to see a lot of flooding to continue throughout the evening? Do you think that's going to taper off soon? What do you think?
4: Yeah, the rain has moved out of this region. The worst of the runoff is coming to an end. Areas along the park, especially around Beach Drive, that's probably out of. They're probably seeing some flooding there. But the good news, the rain has come to an end, and any creeks and streams that are out of their banks in the district and the close-in suburbs should go back into their banks fairly quickly as the runoff will come to an end. But that's the reason why that warning goes for a couple more hours.
0: Okay, Mike, thank you so much. That's WTOP meteorologist Mike Steniford. We will talk with him at 7:08. It's 7:04. We got a heads up for travelers, by the way. Ground stops in effect at all three major airports because of the weather. The FAA says the average delays are 90 minutes at Dulles International and BWI Marshall airports. At Reagan National, we're seeing delays around 45 minutes. So if you're heading to the airport, definitely want to make sure your flight is on time. The severe storms are causing power outages, too. In Maryland, Pepco reports about 4,000 customers without power in Montgomery County. BGE says 12,000 customers are down in Anne Arundel County, along with about 3,500 in Howard County, about 1,800 in Prince George's County. In Virginia, Dominion Energy reports 700 customers without power in Loudoun County. Stick with us. We will have more on the forecast at 7:08.
15: More questions are being raised about how the D.C. Police Department tracks crime statistics. A new report from the city's inspector general found what it describes as a prolonged breakdown in the internal controls used to collect and classify crime data between 2015 and 2025. The review found no evidence of fraud, but it concluded that the system allowed errors and inconsistencies to go unchecked. The findings come after criticism from both a congressional investigation and federal prosecutors who found a number of crime reports had been misclassified in the district. We talked more about it with WTOP's Alan Etter.
16: This is more a story about not enough attention being paid to this function, according to this report. Investigators said that they talked to employees that described poor communication, intimidation, instances where supervisors influence crime classifications to make it appear as though crime trends were not as severe as they actually were. One of the big things was investigators found that MPD eliminated an independent crime review unit back in 2013. And that left no dedicated team to review reports before they became official statistics. So that was an issue there. I spoke with Josh Etterheimer, who's a retired MPD assistant chief, and he's now a professor at UVA. And he said basically nothing criminal is here, which is why you don't see any names or anyone personally identified here, but that it was troubling to him in that it was systemic all the way through the police department. One thing that Josh told me that he thought could lend some credibility to rebuilding that unit and credibility with the community is putting an actual sworn officer, a high-ranking officer over that unit to start getting it in shape.
15: So it wasn't an officer who was in charge. It was someone other than an official police authority figure?
16: That's correct. This was more of an administrative attention on this function instead of an official attention on the function. And basically, it's an issue of building more seriousness into this function.
15: The messaging in D.C. coming from the Trump administration, coming from Republicans and other critics has been, well, police do this in order to make the city look safer, that this is like fraud or something like that. But that is not what this report found, was it?
16: No.
15: If it wasn't fraud, if it wasn't intentional, then how did it happen?
16: It was just a lack of urgency, as far as we can tell. There was an internal investigation conducted some time ago. 13 high-ranking MPD officials were placed on administrative leave. Two have since been formally separated from the agency. So there is some there, which is what gave the Inspector General traction for this report.
15: So what changes does this report

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1: Heavy volume in both directions. That due to standing water on both sides of the roadway along the left side. As a matter of fact, they were doing a water rescue, believe it or not, in the median there. So be extra careful approaching it. It's heavy and slow in both directions. Inner loop of the Beltway just after New Hampshire Avenue, crash along the right side. That may have been moved over to the shoulder. But again, just be extra careful there. Southbound Baltimore Washington Parkway near 197. Report of a tree down. There was already one down in the roadway before Powder Mill Road. And there was also an issue northbound on the parkway, north of Powder Mill Road as well. Now in Virginia, 95 northbound, north of Route 1 Aquia. Crash remains along the left side, traffic squeezing by, single file to the right. Further north on 95, right near the exit for Triangle, exit 150, that crash confined to the left shoulder. And 66 westbound, out in Fauquier County, just west of Virginia 55, Marshall, exit 27. The crash remains along the left side, four vehicles involved. Again, stay to the right to get by, very slow there as a result. And heads up for incidents in the district in Northwest at, on Beach Drive near Piney Branch Parkway. That reportedly a crash. And also Beach Drive northbound near Rock Creek Parkway. Report of an incident there under police direction. 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I'm Rich Hunter. 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
2: WTOP meteorologist Mike Steniford is with us. So, Mike, we've seen a few changes since we last spoke just a few minutes ago. What is the National Weather Service saying now?
3: The National Weather Service has canceled the tornado watch for most of the region as the squall line has moved to the east and south of the immediate metro area. Tornado watch goes until 10 o'clock for our southern suburbs in Virginia, including Dale City and Aquia Harbor in Fredericksburg. Also continues for southern Maryland until 10 o'clock. Right now, Doppler radar is showing a band of heavy thunderstorms from Deal to Dunkirk approaching the Chesapeake Beach area, moving out of the southeast around 40 miles an hour. Another band of heavy thunderstorms from Warrenton to Culpeper to just west of Fredericksburg. This is the area we'll monitor for maybe one or two more warnings. So still risk of some showers and thunderstorms till the cold front comes through, but the risk for severe weather, that will come to an end fairly quickly over the next couple of hours over the southern suburbs. Overnight skies will clear. It'll turn less muggy. Our lows will be in the mid-60s to lower 70s. Wednesday and Thursday look great. Partly cloudy and breezy, much lower humidity. High both days, mid to upper 80s. And look for sunshine on Friday with highs in the upper 80s. And right now, Nick, we've dropped down to 70 at Reagan National.
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4: Starbucks is trying to woo customers back to its stores, and it's turning to nostalgia. The coffee house chain has rolled out four new drinks that feature the orange cream flavor. Starbucks says it's tapping into what it calls summertime memories. Boeing is pouring significant resources into developing a new Air Force One, and the Arlington Blue Chip operated in the red last quarter as it works to meet a 2028 deadline. And Hilton got a boost from the World Cup this summer. The McLean Hotel giant is more optimistic about the rest of the year, so it's raising its outlook. On Wall Street Tuesday, the Dow Jones Industrial Average up 537 points. That was a 1% gain for the blue chips. The S&P 500 added 15. The NASDAQ dropped 55. John Wardock, WTOP News.
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6: ABC News, I'm Michelle Franzen. The same volatile storms that left a trail of destruction in the Midwest yesterday, including tornadoes in Wisconsin, are taking aim now at the Northeast. ABC senior meteorologist Melissa Griffin has more.
7: Let's zone in right now on places across the tri-state area from Kingston, New York, New York City included, right down through Philadelphia. This is where we have that level 3 of 4. That's the second highest level flood risk. 2 to 3 inch per hour rainfall rates. That means life-threatening flash flooding is possible within some of these heaviest downpours, and that risk lasts through late tonight.
6: In Washington, D.C. today at the National Cathedral. Fellow lawmakers and family and friends attending the funeral for the late Senator Lindsey Graham. He'll be buried in his home state of South Carolina tomorrow. Consumer

0: Confidence slid this month. The renewed U.S. and Iran hostilities are fueling concerns over gas prices and stubborn inflation. The war is now entering its sixth month. This is ABC News.
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7: 7:15, I'm Nick Ionelli. Thanks for listening.
8: There are certain things that you can do and still do as you're reopening. One of them is wearing a mask. The other is avoiding crowds of more than 10 people.
7: We're going to have COVID flashbacks this week. Dr. Anthony Fauci is facing renewed scrutiny ahead of a Senate hearing on the origins of COVID-19. U.S. Senator Rand Paul has released more than 1,000 pages of Fauci's personal diary entries from the height of the pandemic. Paul, who has long argued that Fauci helped conceal the possibility of a lab leak, is scheduled to question the former NIH scientist before the Senate Homeland Security and Governmental Affairs Committee tomorrow. Washington Post White House reporter Dan Diamond is following the story. He joined us to talk more.
9: Fauci appears to have been keeping detailed notes for many years, well before the pandemic, keeping some of them, or at least emailing them to himself, on a government computer. And Secretary Kennedy, the health secretary who has long been an adversary of Tony Fauci, said that his team spent 8 months pulling together what we now call the Fauci diary from across 11 different computer servers. And then he gave it to Rand Paul to publish.
10: So these are his private thoughts about becoming very famous during the pandemic. Some of his private scrutiny of President Trump that we did not see in the public. And also he muses about conspiracy theories that have been flying around for years about where the virus may have come from. Was it intentionally released? What do these diary entries reveal about Fauci's thoughts regarding the origins of COVID-19?
9: It reveals less than we might expect. So Dr. Fauci did convene some researchers early in the pandemic and speak to them about the possibility of a lab origin. At the time, early in the pandemic, this was late January 2020, early February 2020, there was private discussion about the possibility, if not the probability, some of them thought that the virus was man-made, that it may have been deliberately or accidentally released. Dr. Fauci did allude to that in some of his public comments at the time, but he really played it down. Instead, he played up the possibility that this was a virus of natural origin. Over time, Dr. Fauci did become more comfortable in public saying, yes, we think it may be a lab leak, but that was only, I think, after some pressure built on that. So the private diary entries align generally with what Dr. Fauci was saying in public, but they do betray maybe a little bit more skepticism of the natural origin of COVID and more belief that it may have come from a lab. But it's also interesting, the diaries don't have like a smoking gun. It's not going to reveal Dr. Fauci saying, I knew it was a lab leak the whole time. He does appear to be consistent with his thoughts in public and in private.
10: Senator Rand Paul has explicitly blamed Fauci for deaths that came all around the world from COVID-19. He has been extremely critical of Fauci. when you look at these diary entries, does it give you a roadmap to what might happen on Capitol Hill tomorrow? Are there items in the diaries that really stand out to you and make you think, oh, Rand Paul's going to really latch onto this, or he's really going to point to this?
9: I think the diaries are both a roadmap, but also open up the road for where Rand Paul will want to go. I would expect Rand Paul and some other Republicans to really push on this idea that as Americans were getting sick and dying, Tony Fauci was writing in his private diary about how amazing some of the media coverage was, or how amazing some of the personal praise of him was. And certainly he was in an unbelievable situation. He was the public face of the pandemic response. He was getting all kinds of praise, but seeing it now several years removed, that is something that hasn't sat well, even with some people who like Dr. Fauci. So I think that will come up. But at the same time, Rand Paul has now released 1,200 plus pages of Dr. Fauci's personal notes. He's released hundreds of more pages dating back to earlier administrations. He's released emails. There are so many documents that Rand Paul has put out ahead of this hearing that I could see Rand Paul asking Tony Fauci about arcane things that haven't really been discussed yet in public in an effort to throw him off. Rand Paul has been waiting for this hearing for years. It's not that Rand Paul hasn't had chances to ask Tony Fauci questions before, he has. But now he is a committee chairman, which was not the case before. He gets to set the terms of this hearing. He gets to go long if he wants to. So I think we will see an unburdened Rand Paul really hammering Tony Fauci on Wednesday.
7: That's Washington Post White House reporter Dan Diamond. WTOP traffic and weather. Rich Hunter is in the traffic center.
11: All right, a lot of the rain moving out of the immediate area, and as a result, it's what we're left over with is kind of a mess. First on the Beltway in Maryland, Adaloop as you head north of 450 Annapolis Road toward the Baltimore-Washington Parkway, had high standing water along the left side, jammed, leaving essentially Upper Marlboro headed toward through Lanham toward Greenbelt. So a rough ride there. Interloop after New Hampshire Avenue, looks like that crash is out of the roadway. And heads up for delays on the Interloop headed south of the parkway toward where all the activity was on the outer loop. So be careful there. In the district, jam coming off of 695 and the 11th Street Bridge, headed north on DC 295, north of Benning Road. High standing water along the right side. This is a repeat performance, so watch out for that. In Upper Northwest, Mass Avenue at Idaho Avenue, tree down across the roadway. That's got everything essentially shut down in that area as a result. Also, with the crash on Beach Drive at Piney Branch Parkway, heads up for police direction there. The Crohn's and Colitis Foundation has been at the forefront of inflammatory bowel disease research and care for over 50 years. 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I'm Rich Hunter, your next update in about 10 minutes.
7: Let's get back on over to WTOP meteorologist Mike Steniford. Mike, how are we looking now? Is this starting to weaken here?
12: Still keeping a close eye on the southern suburbs where a tornado watch continues until 10 o'clock this evening. South of Warrenton to Culpeper and then eastward almost all the way to Triangle, Quantico, and Aquia Harbor, a band of heavy thunderstorms continues to sag off to the south. So we'll keep a close eye on these in case we get one or two more warnings. And we've got some heavy cells now moving across northern portions of Calvert County from Chesapeake Beach to Huntingtown, and some heavier cells also moving into portions of St. Mary's and southern Calvert counties too. So tornado watch for the southern suburbs goes until 10 o'clock this evening. The worst of the weather should come to an end by about 9 o'clock, and by then the atmosphere should stabilize and the severe weather threat should come to an end. A risk of a shower or rumble of thunder till around midnight. Then we'll get a front through here. Overnight skies will clear and it'll turn less muggy. Lows mid-60s to lower 70s. On Wednesday, partly cloudy and breezy. Highs mid-80s. And Thursday, looks nice. Partly cloudy and breezy. And once again, low humidity. Highs will be in the mid to upper 80s. Right now, Nick, a temperature of 70 at Reagan National.
7: Thank you, Mike. 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
7: We've had all this severe weather today in the D.C. area. Before this, there was a tornado that tore through parts of the Midwest in Wisconsin, knocking down trees and power lines, damaging buildings.
13: The National Weather Service says a tornado that ripped through northeastern Wisconsin Monday was on the ground for about 12 miles. Winnebago County Executive Gordon Heinz spoke at a news conference with local officials in Menasha.
14: The depth of the tornado and its impact still are... is incredible, devastating, and We're really still in the assessment phase of things.
13: Heinz says the timing of the twister may have been fortunate.
14: We probably were lucky with the timing and that many people may have been at work.
13: Shelters were opened for displaced residents. Tens of thousands of customers are without power, and a boil water advisory was issued for part of Fox Crossing.
15: I headed down to the basement with my kitty.
13: Kathy Zink was among those who took shelter as the storm passed through. She spoke with WBAY.
15: And when I come up, it's like a war zone here.
13: I'm Jennifer King.
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11: All right, Rob Woodfork, we got all kinds of stuff going on tonight. Bad weather, lots of politics, everything. Yeah. Well, how about sports? A lot of stuff going on in sports?
23: Yeah, I'm just going to stick to the sports here.
11: Well, as you should.
23: Yeah, the Nationals have announced tonight's weather-delayed game against the Toronto Blue Jays will begin at 7:50, more than an hour from the scheduled start time for Cade Cavalli's first pitch. The 7-4 righty looking to win his third straight starts. And boy, would it be nice if they could replicate the run support from the two wins he was pitching for. 31 runs scored, including the 23 against the A's in Sacramento Friday before last. Meanwhile, the Orioles in an early 5-0 hole in Detroit. Dean Kramer rocked for those five runs on six hits in the first two innings. The Mystics a few short minutes from tip-off at Care First Arena, where they host the Connecticut Sun in the official return from the All-Star break. Longtime Monumental basketball analyst Christy Winter Scott told me last week what the Sticks need to do over this second half slate of games.
24: Defensively, can you stay in the top three in the league in defensive rating? Can you take away the paint the way you're taking the paint away? And can you continue to score in the paint with people trying to take it away, right? And stay in the top three there as well. So consistency, I think, is if there's one word, boom, that's what that is. Yeah, be consistent and ascend.
23: That's 4-12, the Mystics in control of the eighth and final playoff berth. We'll see if they can make that playoff push. The Commanders training camp now officially underway in Ashburn. Practice one slated for tomorrow morning, but not you, Tressway. The three-time Pro Bowl punter has a pectoral injury, so he will miss an extended period, according to Dan Quinn. Matt Hawk has been added for the punting duties as a veteran replacement. Rob Woodfork, WTOP Sports.
7: 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Rich Hunter's in the traffic center.
11: All right, our top traffic issues right now. First in the district, DC 295 northbound north of Benning Road. The right side of the roadway blocked with high standing water. As a result, it is jammed coming off of I-295 north. Also off of 695 east, the 11th Street Bridge, all to go north on DC 295. Baltimore-Washington Parkway southbound inside the Beltway. Before you get down to 410, there is an issue down there. Unclear what that is, but traffic is jammed leaving the Beltway as a result. And on the outer loop of the Beltway between 450 Annapolis Road and the Baltimore-Washington Parkway had flooding along the left side there, and that was jamming traffic coming around from Upper Marlboro through Lanham headed toward Greenbelt as a result. The Crohn's and Colitis Foundation has been at the forefront of inflammatory bowel disease research and care for over 50 years. Learn more about research, education, and support at Crohn'sColitisFoundation.org. I'm Rich Hunter, your next update in about 10 minutes.
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7: Good evening, I'm Nick Iannelli. Juan Herrera is our producer. Let's get right back to WTOP meteorologist Mike Steneford. So, Mike, the National Weather Service does have a number of statements still in effect for the D.C. area. What are we seeing now?
12: Well, the tornado watch continues for the southern suburbs until 10 o'clock this evening. A flash flood warning continues for the district of the close-in suburbs until 9:30. The good news here, the rain across the warned area has now come to an end, and the runoff is coming to an end, too. So the worst of the flooding is now over with. Still some heavy storms from Warrenton to Culpeper to the I-95 corridor, and that's where the worst of the weather will be over the next couple of hours. Worst of the weather should be out here next hour to 90 minutes. And I'll be back in just a couple minutes with your complete forecast.
7: Thank you, Mike. That's WTOP meteorologist Mike Steneford. In Maryland, Pepco is reporting thousands of power outages, 4,000 customers down in Montgomery County. BGE says 600 in Montgomery County are down, 2,000 without power in Prince George's County, 3,500 customers down in Howard County. In Virginia, Dominion Energy says about 700 customers are without power in Loudoun County. We're also learning that American Airlines flights are being grounded nationwide because of a large IT outage. On top of everything else, there were already just a lot of delays at all three major airports in the D.C. area because of these storms, and now this with American Airlines as well. Washington paid tribute today to a man who rose from a small South Carolina town to become one of the most influential voices in the U.S. Senate. It was a funeral service for Republican Senator Lindsey Graham held at Washington National Cathedral, honoring a lawmaker who's more than three decades in Congress left a lasting mark on foreign policy and national security issues. WTOP's Mitchell Miller today on the Hill.
0: Lindsey Graham could be a tenacious fighter on matters of U.S. national security, but also lighten up a room with his quick wit. President Trump gave a eulogy for Graham, who became his friend after an early clash when both were running for the White House.
1: He was the first person to make you laugh and one of the last people that you've really ever wanted to fight. These were the traits that made him into one of the great figures in Senate history.
0: Earlier, here at the Capitol, Graham's flag-draped casket was brought into the rotunda for a special service.
2: Ready, step. Ready, step.
0: Senate Majority Leader John Thune recalled the respect he had for Graham when they traveled together overseas. He also noted he was a good friend.
3: It's hard to think that there will be no more Senate dinners with Lindsey. That he won't be dropping by my office to discuss some piece of legislation or make me laugh with his witty commentary.
0: On Capitol Hill, Mitchell Miller, WTOP News.
7: Another significant development in D.C. today, the wars in Ukraine and Iran were both front and center, as the leaders of Ukraine and Israel were both at the White House speaking with President Trump about the paths forward. WTOP National Security Correspondent J.J. Green.
4: Ukraine is on the verge of routing what is left of Putin's army.
25: Robert Wilkie is a former Undersecretary of Defense for Personnel and Readiness. So if Russia's on the ropes, what was it that Zelensky was speaking about with President Trump.
4: Giving the Ukrainians what they need, their support, the support that we can give them.
25: Patriot missiles are what they need, and a long-term commitment from the U.S. And Zelensky didn't come empty-handed. He came with intelligence about Russia trying to help Iran. And speaking of which, Israeli Prime Minister Benjamin Netanyahu was at the White House today as well. And even though the relationship between him and President Trump is a little rocky right now,
4: they both have a mutual interest, and that should be made clear in any meeting. The mutual interest is to calm down the Middle East.
25: At the moment, things are quiet, but it could flare up at any given time.
7: That's WTOP National Security Correspondent J.J. Green. We do have some breaking news tonight. The Senate has just approved President Trump's nominee to become Director of National Intelligence, Jay Clayton. That vote was divided along party lines, 51-47. Clayton has been a federal prosecutor in New York. He's going to take over for the acting DNI, Bill Pulte. Recordings of former President Joe Biden's interviews with his memoir ghostwriter are drawing new scrutiny over his handling of classified documents.
2: Newly released audio tapes disclosed by a conservative activist group appear to show Joe Biden sharing classified information with a biographer, sometimes claiming memory lapses during interviews that occurred before his election to the presidency in 2020. As Biden pores over his notes in one heavily redacted October 2016 interview, he's heard saying,
8: "Yeah, now there's a lot of other notes too, but I mean, this is my, they didn't even know I have this."
2: As he is presumably talking about sensitive foreign policy matters. In one 2017 session, Biden appeared to admit retaining classified information from his time as vice president.
8: In 2009, I just found all the classified stuff downstairs.
2: The audio was released by the Oversight Project after Biden lost his legal fight to keep it private. A Biden spokesman blasted the release as politically motivated. I'm Lisa Dwyer.
7: Mayor Muriel Bowser is making it clear she is not happy with the D.C. Council's changes to the city's budget. The mayor returned the spending plan without her signature and is warning in a new letter about what she says could be significant financial consequences. WTOP's Mike Murillo's following those developments.
9: D.C.'s Mayor Muriel Bowser is distancing herself from the budget approved by the D.C. Council. In a letter to Chairman Phil Mendelson, Bowser says the council put back funding for programs including child care subsidies and legal services that she'd cut to help close a billion-dollar budget gap. She argues the council is using one-time money for ongoing programs, creating what she calls an $837 million fiscal cliff for the next mayor and council. Bowser says her proposal relied on real difficult decisions, including spending reductions and budget savings to balance the budget. She also suggests council chose to kick the can down the road instead of dealing with tough financial realities. But Bowser didn't veto the budget. Instead, she returned it unsigned, meaning it can continue through the process and head to Congress for review. Her criticism could put more eyes on the spending plan during that review, but the budget can still become law. In the district, Mike Murillo, WTOP News.
7: D.C.'s only public university is stepping in to help Howard University students who recently lost their enrollment status because of unpaid tuition balances. The University of the District of Columbia is making it easier for those affected students to continue their education by streamlining the enrollment process at that school. WTOP's Alan Etter.
10: First, the UDC application deadline has been extended to August 7th, and they're promising a 24 to 48-hour decision regarding admission.
14: In addition to that, our admission application fee has been waived.
10: Dr. Hassan Atayas with UDC.
14: And then we have enrollment specialists that are prepared in admissions, financial aid, registration and advising, and housing to help students throughout the enrollment process to make sure that they're prepared to start class on August 21st.
10: More than 500 Howard students said they were removed from enrollment because their tuition hadn't been paid. Many students said they believed their accounts were up to date and they were clear to attend classes. Howard University apologized for the stress, but emphasized they've been communicating about the matter for months. Alan Etter, WTOP News.
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7: Traffic and weather on WTOP to the Traffic Center and Rich Hunter.
11: All right, it's been pretty ugly out there. Still not in good shape on the outer loop of the Beltway in Prince George's County. As you head north of 450 Annapolis Road toward the Baltimore-Washington Parkway, they still had the high standing water along the left side. Traffic at last check only squeezing by single file to the left. Delays begin about halfway between 202 Landover Road and US 50 John Hanson Highway. Beyond that, the Beltway, just some lingering delays on the outer loop headed toward the Wilson Inner Loop. Leaving Tyson's from the toll road headed toward the Legion Bridge. Heads up for another delay, though, after River Road headed up the 270 spur. There was a minor crash along the right side, apparently a hit and run. So the fire department response there was drawing some attention, hence the delay coming off the inner loop to go north on the spur. Earlier crash northbound 270 near Father Hurley Boulevard cleared. In the district, it's standing water again, northbound DC 295 north of Benning Road. That's along the right side. Delays begin before Pennsylvania Avenue, but a little bit better. In Maryland, southbound Baltimore-Washington Parkway, before you get down to 410, the exit for New Carrollton, there's apparently some incident there. We haven't been able to find out exactly what it is, but again, it is tying up traffic leaving the Beltway, headed south toward the district. And if you're traveling in Virginia, 95 northbound, in a torrential downpour right now, just north of Route 1 Aquia. Crash cleanup remains along the left side, traffic squeezing by, single file to the right. The Crohn's and Colitis Foundation has been at the forefront of inflammatory bowel disease research and care for over 50 years. 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I'm Rich Hunter, your next update in about 10 minutes.
7: 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WTOP meteorologist Mike Steniford is still with us tonight. Mike, what are you seeing out there now?
12: Watching some heavy storms stretching from Culpeper through Gold Vein, right along the I-95 corridor from Triangle through Quantico to Aquia Harbor, just north of Fredericksburg. We're seeing some rainfall rates of a couple inches per hour, so that is causing some visibility issues, and there are some gusty winds here. And we're watching some heavy storms across the southern portions of Calvert County into southern portions of St. Mary's County in southern Maryland. So the tornado watch goes until 10 o'clock for our far southern suburbs. The good news here, we're getting toward the end of the day. We're starting to lose the heating of the day, and the worst of the weather should be out of here in the next hour or so. I think the tornado watch will be canceled early. By midnight, any leftover showers and storms will come to an end as a cold front comes through. Overnight, skies will clear. It'll turn less muggy. We'll see lows in the mid-60s to lower 70s. Partly cloudy, breezy with much lower humidity Wednesday and Thursday. Highs both days, mid to upper 80s. And look for sunshine on Friday with highs in the upper 80s. And right now, Nick, we're holding at 70 at Reagan National.
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19: Luxury hotels are performing well for Hilton, but the McLean Company says it's the mid-tier hotels that saw the strongest demand last quarter. Hilton says the AI boom is attracting middle-income professionals like contractors and engineers who are working on nearby data centers. Another high-end property has sold in the district. This is the third time this year that's happened. The Washington Business Journal says Saudi Arabia has sold an 8-bedroom mansion on Embassy Row for almost $8 million. No word on the buyer. On Wall Street Tuesday, the Dow up 537 points, the S&P adding 15, the NASDAQ down 55. And on Wednesday, expect news from the Federal Reserve on interest rates. Fed Chairman Kevin Warsh also scheduled to hold a press conference. John Werdock, WTLP News.
5: New York City Mayor Zoran Mamdani is moving ahead with a plan to open city-owned grocery stores. More on that from ABC News correspondent Sophie Flay.
6: As Americans from coast to coast grapple with the cost of groceries, a controversial plan in New York, the mayor is asking for private companies to come forward and run 5 supermarkets that will be owned by the city. Supermarkets where some prices will be lower. A lot lower.
20: No exceptions, no gimmicks.
6: Mayor Zoran Mamdani is promising 30% off a core basket of food, like produce and pasta, meat and seafood, bread and yogurt, rice and beans, and more. Other groceries considered non-essential will be sold at market price.
20: In the wealthiest city, in the wealthiest country, in the history of the world, no New Yorker should have to worry about being able to afford to feed their family.
6: The city says the discounts will reduce the average weekly grocery bill by 15%. But critics say the mayor's plan, which will cost $70 million, is a wasteful use of taxpayer money that could result in losses for the city. One watchdog saying, it is hard to see how subsidizing groceries is the most cost-effective way to increase affordability. Smaller food stores, including New York's famed bodegas, say city-subsidized markets will have an unfair pricing advantage. The idea has been tried before in other parts of the country with mixed results. A CNBC report found a city-owned store in St. Paul, Kansas, the only grocery store in town, turned a profit. But a store in a neighboring town failed, facing the challenge of running a business notorious for tight profit margins. In Baldwin, Florida, a town-run store closed after losing shoppers to a Walmart 8 miles away. But in big city Atlanta, a success story. A city-backed market run by a private operator is now building a second location.
21: Analysts say the difference could be identifying so-called food deserts where there's a real need for a store. As for the New York plan, the mayor says city-run stores will not sell hot food, beer, or cigarettes to avoid competing with smaller bodegas.
5: That's ABC News correspondent Sophie Flay.
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5: 7:45, I'm Nick Iannelli. Thanks so much for being with us tonight. Turning now to the latest on the wars involving Iran and Ukraine. The White House says President Trump's meetings today with Israeli Prime Minister Benjamin Netanyahu and Ukrainian President Volodymyr Zelensky were positive and productive. The meetings were a departure from the president's usual approach with visiting world leaders. Instead of holding the discussions in front of cameras and reporters, both sessions were closed to the press. Netanyahu was expected to update President Trump on intelligence and activity tied to Iran's nuclear program, while Zelensky's focus was likely on securing additional military support for Ukraine. Here's WTOP National Security Correspondent J.J. Green.
25: The relationship between the president and Zelensky is changing, and in part because Ukraine is literally running Russia off the battlefield with its new technology, with the drones, all of the elements that they have accrued over the last 4 years plus. And the U.S. has been a huge part of that. And the president is starting to see that. And so this meeting looked very meaningful, still limited, though, but it was a thaw. Zelensky called it a good meeting. They discussed licenses for Patriot interceptors and other air defense ideas and the need to restart diplomacy. That matters because Trump has often treated Zelensky as a difficult partner. But the Patriot licensing discussion suggests he now sees Ukraine as useful to the U.S. strategy, especially considering that Russia is fading now. And there are many people in the military, intelligence, and diplomatic community that see that now.
7: On the meeting between President Trump and Israeli Prime Minister Benjamin Netanyahu.
25: The Trump-Netanyahu meeting was almost certainly about three things. One, how far the Iran war would go. Two, whether diplomacy is still possible. And three, how much control Washington is going to have over Israel's next move. This was their first meeting since the joint U.S.-Israeli strikes on Iran back in February, and it came as there are still strains over Netanyahu's interest in discussing intelligence on Iranian activity, but Netanyahu likely wants to keep pressure on Iran to prevent a premature U.S. off-ramp and shape Trump's view of Iranian nuclear and military activity. Trump, meanwhile, is under pressure to end this and contain this because Iran has hit back and Iran has proven that it's not just a country or place that the U.S. can overrun, work its will with, that they have shown some things to the world. It's really important because China's watching and other countries in the world that may have designs on doing something or behaving the way Iran does, they're all watching. So the president wants to end this. Netanyahu doesn't want to end it, so I think they both recognize they need to figure out where they're going with this, recognize that they both have interest in this and try to align them.
7: That's WTOP National Security Correspondent J.J. Green. We're brought to you by SAP America. 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Visit sap.com/government-cloud. 7:48. We've got traffic and weather now. Rich Hunter's in the traffic center.
11: All right, if you're traveling on 95 northbound in Stafford County, you're hung up badly beginning right near the exit for Courthouse Road, exit 140. North of Route 1 Aquia, exit 143 near mile marker 146. They're still cleaning up the crash, but it looks like they've now just got the single left lane closed. You've got two lanes to the right getting by. Hopefully that will help. There apparently may have been some kind of a debris spill because they were talking about a front-end loader heading over there to help with the cleanup. So just be aware, this could be out there for a little while longer. Once you clear that, nothing else in your way, headed northbound on 95. Southbound side, it was still heavy from Route 1 down to 123. In Maryland, mystery solved. Southbound Baltimore-Washington Parkway, before you get down to 410, it's high-standing water in the right lane. Traffic getting by single file to left. It is slow from the Beltway, headed south toward New Carrollton. 270 spur northbound before Democracy Boulevard. Remnants of that crash on the right shoulder. However, it was still slow coming off the inner loop after River Road. In the district, Dale Carlia Parkway northbound between Rockwood Parkway and Western Circle. There had been an incident where a tree came down on the car. Luckily, no injuries. However, you are squeezing by single file past that tree on the vehicle. They also had a tree down near the intersection of Massachusetts Avenue and Idaho Avenue. That was tying things up badly there as well. Maryland Beltway, outer loop north of 450 Annapolis Road at last check. Traffic still getting by, single file right past the standing water. 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I'm Rich Hunter, your next update in about 10 minutes.
7: WTOP meteorologist Mike Jennifer is still keeping an eye on things here. So, Mike, I noticed that the National Weather Service just allowed a flash flood warning to expire for the heart of our listening area here.
12: Yeah, they canceled that a couple of hours early as the rain has now moved out of the area. And that is some good news. No more warnings to pass along to you right now. And looking at the radar here, we are seeing a lot of the storms moving out of the area and starting to weaken. So the severe threat is coming to an end fairly quickly. Still watching a heavy storm across southern portions of St. Mary's County. And we're still watching a little bit of heavy activity, especially as you head down to the Fredericksburg area and then northwestward to around Culpeper. But I'm not seeing anything severe here. We're getting close to the end of the day and the temperatures have really dropped with the rain. So even though the tornado watch goes until 10 o'clock for the southern suburbs, I expect that will be dropped early. A threat for severe weather really starting to come to an end. Still a risk of a shower, possibly a thunderstorm until around midnight until we get a front through here. Then after midnight, behind the front, skies will clear. It'll turn less muggy. Our lows mid-60s to lower 70s. Nice weather Wednesday and Thursday. Partly cloudy and breezy. Both days low humidity. Highs mid to upper 80s. Look for sunshine on Friday with highs in the upper 80s. And right now, Nick, we got a temperature of 70 at Reagan National.
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0: ABC News, I'm Dave Packer. The Senate confirming U.S. Attorney Jay Clayton for National Intelligence Director. The vote along party lines. CENTCOM says that Iranian Revolutionary Guard forces fired multiple ballistic missiles and an attempted surprise attack at U.S. forces in the Middle East, and says all missiles were successfully intercepted. At Washington, D.C.'s National Cathedral today, the funeral for Senator Lindsey Graham. Japan's public broadcaster NHK is now reporting that at least two people have been confirmed dead at a shopping mall that partially collapsed following today's massive earthquake. A judge in Georgia sentencing convicted 16-year-old high school shooter Colt Gray to life in prison without parole for killing two students and two teachers. This is ABC News.
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5: 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Rob Woodfork, what's happening tonight?
10: Well, I'll tell you what's finally happening. Nationals Blue Jays.
5: Hey, the rain's gone. The rain's gone now. Yeah. It was pretty hard. It was pretty heavy there for a while.
10: It was very heavy.
5: Yeah.
10: Hour-long weather delay thunder. In D.C., playing ball in Nats Park. No score here, top of the first inning. Cade Cavalli, the starting pitcher tonight for the good guys, and they'll have access to Gus Varland out of the bullpen. He was called up from AAA Rochester this morning, so there's a chance we see both Varland brothers in this game. The little bro, Lewis Varland, is a Blue Jays reliever, so it could be a family affair there at Nationals Park. The former National, Curtis Meade, headed to the injured list in Boston after tests today revealed he fractured his wrist in his Red Sox debut last night. No takebacks, and it's only fair, considering the man he was traded for, Lefty Connelly Early, is still working.
5: Is that written in the contract? No takebacks?
10: Yeah, no takebacks.
5: Okay.
10: That's at the end of every standard contract in Major League Baseball. And they could take back this Dean Kramer starts in Detroit. The Orioles would love to. Rocked for 8 runs on 8 hits in the first four innings. The Tigers with an 8-0 lead over the O's. The Mystics back from the All-Star break, hosting the second game of a 6-game homestand. The Sticks got out to a 9-2 run. Good start to the game, but Connecticut answered with a 9-7 run, or 19-7 run of their own to take the lead. The Mystics would grab it back, but it's a 33-26 advantage for Connecticut as we just ended the first quarter in D.C. The Mystics shooting 67%, but, you know, turnovers, that's their big bugaboo. 5 turnovers in that first quarter by the Mystics. And we're the Commanders open training camp with the longest tenured player sidelined, 3-time Pro Bowler Tress Way out because of a pectoral injury. So veteran punter Matt Hawk added to the roster to fill in the meantime. And Dan Quinn would confirm today Wes Welker will continue coaching tight ends as he has since Ben Steele's departure. Rob Woodfork, WTOP Sports.
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5: WTOP traffic and weather. Rich Hunter's in the traffic center.
11: It looks like some of the high standing water has receded, and that's our top issues right now. At a loop of the Beltway, north of 450 Annapolis Road, looks like all lanes have now been reopened there. Baltimore-Washington Parkway southbound before 410, you may find all lanes open there now as the water has receded. Northbound DC 295 north of Benning Road, still at last check, still had some standing water along the right side. Stay left to get by. The WTOP Traffic Center is presented by Window Nation. 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I'm Rich Hunter, your next update in about 10 minutes.
5: WTOP meteorologist Mike Staniford.
12: A tornado watch continues until 10 o'clock this evening. Heavy thunderstorms with damaging winds, large hail, and even tornadoes for the next several hours. They will end after sunset. Overnight turning less muggy. Our lows mid-60s to lower 70s. Wednesday and Thursday, partly cloudy and breezy with lower humidity. Highs both days mid to upper 80s. Mike Staniford, WTOP News.
5: Temperatures around 70 degrees now across the area. It's 71 in the nation's capital.
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17: From ABC News... I'm Dave Packard. Jay Clayton confirmed to be National Intelligence Director weeks after President Trump sought to delay his nomination. The vote along party lines. Republican Senator Tom Cotton, Intelligence Committee Chair.
18: Given his past professional experience, Mr. Clayton is well qualified to serve as the Director of National Intelligence. As the United States Attorney for the Southern District of New York, Mr. Clayton went after some of the worst national security threats.
19: Democratic Senator Ron Wyden voted against the confirmation.
20: It has been clear for months that under this administration, the main qualification to be DNI is the willingness to use the position to spread conspiracy theories about elections and to help Donald Trump make it harder for Americans to vote.
19: It's being called an attempted surprise attack. Iranian forces firing ballistic missiles today at U.S. forces in the Middle East, says CENTCOM, which also says those missiles were successfully intercepted. President Trump speaking today at the Washington National Cathedral for the funeral of former Senator Lindsey Graham.
21: He was a man who gave America the full measure of his good and mighty heart until that heart itself just gave out.
19: Graham died nearly 2 weeks ago, age 71. Japan's public broadcaster, NHK, is now reporting that at least two people have been confirmed dead in the partial collapse at a shopping mall following today's powerful earthquake. ABC's James Longman.
22: Fires have been reported, thousands are without power, and there are also concerns about landslides. There's a particular focus on a mall where the floor collapsed, and aerials from the scene show the roof has caved in too. Local media say at least 50 people are in the hospital with injuries. The Prime Minister has said people's lives are the top priority, and they've set up a task force to deploy for rescue operations if needed.
19: American Airlines says planes are again departing after a forced ground stop earlier today due to an IT outage. You're listening to ABC News.